Zealand relentless at the moment. Turner looking to pick out the runners. It comes in the form of Vaipolu. And New Zealand get their second through Mama Moonea Vaipolu. By Bogan needed to be made. New Zealand have got advantage here. Ponsonby back in field for Duplessis. Gets it away. Say, oh, it's brilliant from New Zealand.

0: through the hands, and it's McGregor who scores New Zealand's third. Davis, quick hands, and then Tuliatua'a, Shira Tuliatua'a, with this explosive angled run, dragged down 7 metres short of the line. New Zealand looking for the final say, and then held scoreless for the last 30 or so minutes. Scotland looking to defend their line one more time late in this test match. King, lots of space here for Sylvia Brunt to work with. Through the hands they go, and it'll be a Lena Saele on the end of the chain. The Southland Stags horns go up, and it's Saele with the last score for New Zealand, and the last act of the game brings up their 10th try.
1: Very good afternoon and welcome into the Rugby Run. Highlights there of the Black Ferns beating Scotland by 66 points to 14 in the Women's 15 Global Series. I think probably more pleasing for me was the fact that England, after 39 consecutive wins on the women's side, drew with Canada, the two teams that made the last Women's World Cup final, 26-all. Love the Canadians. Or more the fact I just can't stand anything to do with English rugby. Anyway, welcome into the program. Telephone number's 0800 150811. You can text us here on 8833. The lines are open. I look to take some talk back early on this hour. I do want to put the spotlight and focus a little bit on MPC over the next 2 hours. I'm going to get Stephen Harris on the program to tell us why Northland are doing so well this year. What has changed up north? Very good win yesterday again. Hold the Ranfurly Shield, sitting inside the top four on the table, and doing everything that I've

It was only a couple of weeks ago. Hawke's Bay almost looked invincible, etched their name on the MPC trophy, lost last week to North Harbour, and now a loss to Bay of Plenty. Kevin will be stoked because he's a good Bay of Plenty man, but also has a strong affiliation with Hawke's Bay as well. We will also catch up with the great Gordon Bray, the Australian, the voice of Australian rugby. Certainly for me growing up on the program, they have just come off a win and a draw against Argentina. However, they take on the Springbok next. What chance does he give the Wallabies against South Africa? What did he make of the All Black South African series? So we'll do that after 1 o'clock. But the lines are open. 0800 150 811 is the number. Right. I want to talk about the state of New Zealand rugby. Well publicised this week about the financial or poor financial state of New Zealand rugby. $66 million lost. Mark Robertson, the CEO, now has a job with World Rugby. Leaves behind one hell of a mess. What do we do about it? Can I give you some ideas? Firstly, we've got more than 200 odd staff employed by New Zealand Rugby. Why? What are their roles? What are their job descriptions? And do we really need to be that corporatised? Population of 5 million. Yet we've got 27 professional rugby teams in this country.

River. In fact, the only change in New Zealand rugby in the last 20 or 30 years from what I can remember is Marlborough and Nelson Bays coming together and forming Tasman, and that's been about it. I'm going to say this, and I'm going to say it right now. There should only be, outside of the All Blacks and the women's sevens team, there should be only five professional rugby teams in this country. And if we're going to stick with Super Rugby, that is the Super Rugby sides, who should be put into the hands of private ownership, private equity. The NPC should be a completely amateur competition. All women's rugby should be amateur. It is still in a growth phase. It generates no income. In fact, the Black Ferns last year cost New Zealand rugby $11 million. The women's Opaki Super Rugby teams were about $8 million a year. It took the men's game 120 years or over 100 years of amateur rugby to establish a product that was financially viable to become professional. But it's not the case with the women's game. There is no reason why these players need to be paid and need to be

call their bluff on it. I think there are a lot of players who will still want to just play for the jersey, representing their province, and hoping that then is a stepping stone to perhaps Super Rugby and a professional contract. Same with the women's game. In fact, if our women want to go overseas and play in the professional leagues in England, good luck to them. We can still bring them back, because let's be honest, the only thing that we're really interested in on the women's game is the Black Ferns, isn't it? I'd argue that's almost the case now with men's rugby. The only thing we're really interested in is the All Blacks doing well. So let's just make sure the All Blacks do well. Do whatever we need to do to make them play well. I'd be more than happy if we allowed our players to go and play offshore, particularly our forwards. Go and play in the Northern Hemisphere. Go and learn the dark arts up there. Add to the education they've already received through the New Zealand system. Used to be a time, wasn't there, where players went overseas, they came back worse. Well, times have moved on. A lot of New Zealand players that go overseas actually come back better players. So let's tap into their systems. Let's save ourselves some money. Let's get our marquee players having their salaries paid for by big French clubs, but then bring them in to the All Black environment, bring them into the Black Ferns environment if it's the case with the women heading offshore. The other thing I think we need to be really careful of is expenditure amongst the executives. How many staff do the All Blacks really need? I understand there was about 40 to go

0: me in this country are the players. The only people that are benefiting in this country are the players. And Rob Nicol and the Players Association need to be held to account. Hi, Dino.
1: Yeah, I'd argue against any of that. Well, though, to be perfectly honest, it would be kind of handy for us that care if the questions you just asked, where is the spreadsheet of where this money was lost? Like, he brought up a valid point, and I spoke to Myra about it on Friday briefly about the netball. Like, I've got to go play in Australia now to earn a decent crust because it's not sustainable. You've got 5,000 seats, and I'd hate to think what the salaries are. So it's got to match up. And the point on the sevens, it went downhill as soon as we got rid of the Wellington event. Well, the Wellington event covered the salaries of the New Zealand men's sevens team, and we were pretty damn good when we had Wellington going. It was the only party in New Zealand, but not only have you got rugby, the people running rugby and getting it wrong, you got the fun police pissing everything off in New Zealand that's actually enjoyable. So I don't know. I don't know the answer. Women's rugby just isn't sustainable. You can't have more seagulls than punters and expect to get a salary. Like, it's entertainment. That's the bit that people are missing. For me,
0: yeah, but we've made it political in this country. We've made it about making sure that we've got equity. I'm sorry, equity doesn't work in the commercial world.

0: And Nona, the highlight for me was I got my photo taken with the Bledisloe Cup because it was that far away. The seagulls don't even come to steal your chips. And there wasn't any atmosphere. Yeah. I don't want to bitch and whinge, but women's sport, look at tennis. They want the same money and they don't even play the same amount of sets.
1: No,
0: but
1: look,
0: they get the same money.
1: Yeah, look, I don't want to get into that one. That's, I mean, tennis obviously still feels they can pay for it and it's still profitable with the other.

0: 27 professional teams. We're losing $68 million a year. It's real simple, man. Stop paying the players in competitions that don't generate income and pay the players that do generate the income, which is obviously the All Blacks. I understand there's certain players do need to get paid. I get all of that. But let's stop the political stuff. Let's stop holding... Every union's trying to hold on to something. You know, oh, no, we're not going to let go. We're not going to let go. I mean, how many NBA teams are there? 30? How many NFL teams are there? 30? You know, what's the population of the United States? It might be 32. I'm not 100% sure. 30 or 32, there or thereabouts. We've got a population of 5 million, yet we've got 27 paid professional rugby teams. How does that work? I mean, why do we need to have a women's Opaki Super Rugby? Why can't we just have the Farrah Palmer Cup? I mean, why does there need to be a layer above that? I just don't understand it. Oh, but what, because the men do it? I mean, that is just the dumb mentality of it all. You know, and these conversations, in all seriousness, need to be had, and we shouldn't be getting labelled as anti-women and all the rest of it, because that's just nonsense. That's the silly default setting. This is just good business practice. You know, go back to the good old days. Why are you playing? Because I love the game and I want to represent my province and I want to wear the jersey. That's what it should be still about. And I still believe that's what a majority of young players, it is all about. But it is the PR and spin put on by the Players Association and a political body to have us believe that's not the case.
1: Yeah, there's just too many people clipping the ticket wire. It's New Zealand's biggest problem everywhere. But you can throw another model into there as well. Like, why did the Maori go to Japan? It costs money. New Zealand A should have gone. Maori can play in Hamilton or Rotorua or West Coast, or to give Josh something to go watch. He'd sponsor it, being the person that he is. He's a good player.
0: I'm not sure.
1: They don't need to leave the country.
0: I'm pretty sure Japan, I'm pretty sure when you tour, though, most of those costs are picked up by the... country that you do tour. But the point is, all of these things should be put on the table. All the politics should be taken out of it. All of the, you know, all of this stuff about gender, all of this should just be put on the, taken off the table and just look at it in a business sense and go, does this add up financially? Yes, it does. No, it doesn't. What are the repercussions if we pull the money out? Well, they're telling us this will happen. I don't buy into that. Let's call their bluff. I guarantee if we took all the money out of NPC, we would still have 15 players and each representative side next year turning up and playing NPC. We'll still have 15 players on the field from one team playing 15 people on the other team. If we took all the money out of the Black Ferns, we'll still have 15 women taking, 23 women sitting on a bench sometime next year, or sitting on the bench taking the field and playing England next year. Okay, I guarantee it. It'll never change because there are still people who just want to compete for representing their country, you know? And those that don't, well, they're in it for the wrong reasons.
1: Yeah, or their province, what I like. You'd be proud as hell to wear the South and East or the Otago O or the Auckland A or whatever it is, you know. Like, and Wellington are going through a bit of a, this ain't so good, but they'll bounce back, you know. That's rugby. And you're taking all the good players out of it. Like, it's almost an under-20 competition now. Like, and the reason that it's still good to watch is the coaching is there. But I don't know what the 170 people do that are employed by the New Zealand Rugby Union. I'm not saying the 26
0: I have seen some jobs advertised for New Zealand Rugby with just the most ridiculous job descriptions on them, like environmental and welfare and stuff. And I'm thinking, what, $150,000 to $160,000 salary for that? Really? Do we really need that? You know, have we got rid of that much common sense now? Do we need this whole corporate HR nonsense in there? And this is the sort of crap that goes on, Dean. But everybody's too scared to have the conversation. Well, I'm not afraid to have the conversation because I think we can have the conversation and I think we can do it intelligently, Dean.
1: Oh, 100%.
0: The game's in crisis.
1: Rugby
0: League has just signed a $5 billion television deal. New Zealand

0: and it's called the NRL. And this is the silly nonsense that we've got to get over, mate. And all I'm saying is, five professional domestic men's teams, All Blacks get paid, women's sevens teams get paid, everything else goes to an amateur model.
1: And then the young fella Stowers, whose brother's clearly quite good because he's playing for bloody the Warriors, and he was the captain of the St Andrews, I think it was. I'm not sure what that first 15 in the South Island, first time he ever won it.

0: always delivers. World-class goals, VAR nonsense, last-minute winners, and enough drama to keep the group chat firing all week. 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
1: 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They are tactically minded, equipped with composure, relentlessly loyal to their team. They might be unaware they can apply these instincts to a career in policing as well as the game.
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he gets paid accordingly. Again, MPC, they're playing in front of nobody. Why should unions be spending $1 million a year paying players' salary in a competition that's not profitable, that's losing the money? Wouldn't that $1 million be better spent again on coach development, junior rugby, helping out some of the clubs, and upskilling us in those areas? It's got to change. It's not viable. I'll say it again. Under my model, All Blacks get paid. Women's sevens teams get paid. Five professional men's rugby teams get paid. Everything else is amateur. Until other aspects of the game can prove that they are commercially viable and they are profitable. Oh 800 150 811. You can text us here on 8833.

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14: Oh, Pattaya had a wee look. Evans, counter-attack opportunity. Out wide. That's Ram. He's got some speed. He's got a lot of speed. And just like that, the Taniwha respond. One mistake.
15: Proctor, Karepi, Harkin, great hands out the back. Filippo, he's done well there, Lossett. Henry still thinks it's on. Proctor, nice little pop to Harkin. Duplessis, Karepi's got himself a double. And they've earned themselves a free shot. Renton, little short ball for Crichton coming up. What a ball, what an angle. Reuben Stewart. Oh, the sleight of hand, Stephen Donald. How good. Murphy there. Renton, and they come whole. Pasitar into a yawning gap. He needs some support, pops the ball nicely. That's Murray. Out to Forbes, back inside. Reuben Stewart's got another one. And that's even more special than the first. Lobs the pass over the top. Renton, wide ball. Filippo intercepts. Davis charged down. Hooper flicks it back in. You're kidding me. Forbes.

0: see that again, and I want to see it now. That's outrageous.
1: Opportunity for him, Pasitoa, Raihana. That's a great ball to Ram. He's just going to step, go inside. That's too easy. It's another try for James Ram. That's the 50. North are now just absolutely cutting capers.
2: A wonderful, wonderful performance from Northland over Wellington yesterday, 52-28. You talk about the try from the end of the earth, Saint-Pierre-André back in 1994 to beat the All Blacks. Well, I've got to say, some of those tries last night were reminiscent of that. Simply remarkable. Northland now second on the table behind Hawke's Bay. They hold the Ranfurly Shield. Now, North Harbour play Canterbury this afternoon, have the ability to go to the top of the table. But who would have thought that Northland would be where they are this season? Coming into the NPC, if you were to sit down and look at all the teams, you would have Northland probably sitting somewhere between 10 and 14. So why the turnaround? What are they doing up there that is seeing this growth in the game, this energy from their supporters, but more importantly, the success on the field? Well, one man, and he's a regular on the show, who lives, breathes, walks and talks the Taniwha, Northern Rugby, does a lot of commentary on another station. Join us on the program is Stephen Harris. Stephen Harris, good afternoon. Welcome.
3: Yeah, good afternoon, Watto here. Yeah, definitely feels like if you're a Taniwha supporter, you're in rarefied air at the moment. Yeah, crazy. And like you said in your opening, who would have picked that? I mean, if they finished, since Ryan Martin took over, they finished ninth last year, just missing out on the top eight. But since the change of the format, I think back in 2023, they finished 12th, and then 13th in 2024. So, yeah, it's an amazing turnaround.
2: Yeah, a lot of raps on Ryan Martin. Seems to be almost a Wayne Smith-type coach. Tell us a little bit about him. Where did he come from?
3: Yeah, well, it's interesting at a time where we see a lot of players pretty much float into retirement, and before you know it, they're coaching at a professional level, where Ryan's journey's been a little bit different. He was the Otago Boys High School coach for 5 years between 2011 and 2016. So he had a lot of success. Then he got involved with Otago as an attack coach, and then, of course, off to New England Free Jacks, where he's had a lot of success there. I think he may have won a three-peat of titles in the MLR, but in between times, he's also been over to Toyota Blitz as well, where he spent a bit of time with Steve Hansen. So his journey, just alone, I think he's gone about the right pathways, Watto, because I think too many times we hear of stories that of guys who no coaching form at all, and I mean this respectfully, you might be a great All Black, but does that make you a great coach? And I think he's taken the right path into coaching, and you could say the same for his assistant coaches, Robbie Abel, and of course the unheralded Ross Wright. 123 games for Northland, went straight into club coaching, age group coaching, and then basically has come back into coaching as a Northland Forwards coach, doing exemplary job.
2: You've got to, however, I mean, you can be the best coach in the world, but you've got to understand your region. You've got to understand the identity. You've got to understand the connectedness with, say, Iwi as an example up there in Northland. These guys have clearly done a good job in terms of establishing that or understanding that, and therefore knowing the type of communication that's required to get that buy-in.
3: Oh, very much so. And coming up with a style, like if you can think back to the very good Northland teams, they were always, going up to Whangarei, you want it to be really annoying, where you're going to basically get physically, you're going to get into a physical game, and you're going to get a game where they throw the ball around, you know, wisely. And he's come up with a game plan that suits the squad that he's actually got at the moment. And of that squad, you talk about that connection. 80% of the squad, even though we have four Australians in the team, 80% of the squad are originally from the North, Watto. And he's made a real good connection with his players and the community. A lot of these boys do a lot of work in the community, and they've just really found an identity at the minute, and he's come up with a style that's working for the team.
2: Okay, let's look at the team itself. What are you noticing this year that perhaps we haven't seen in the last couple of years?

0: in terms of let's first look at the style that they're looking to play or that they are playing and playing effectively?
1: Yeah, definitely the attack, Watto. If you think back to last year, they missed out on the top eight, but their forwards were very competitive. But the biggest problem that they had in terms of attack, there were only two teams below them in terms of scoring points, and that happened to be Auckland and Southland. So they've addressed that area and basically put in place a battery of props. Because I think to win any competition, mate, we've just seen an all-black team in South Africa. At the end of the day, we didn't have quality props on that. So what Northland have got at the moment is a battery of quality props who will dominate you at scrum time. And he's also brought a lot of physicality into the team. You know, that front row of Marcel Renata, James Mullen and Esle Fuller, who I believe hasn't got a contract, which seems insane. Watto, when you can see, he's probably the best loosehead in the comp. So he's got a platform to play with. And then you throw in that physicality of his back row, Rob Rush, since he's gone to sevens. You know what? I said to his dad once, Derek, I said, is this a good idea sending him to sevens? And he said, you know what? I want him to get fit so he can play 80 minutes, 90 minutes. And Rob's come back with such good conditioning. He's able to just... Big engine at the end of the day. Watto, that's what we want from our rugby players. We don't want rugby players to be fit for 60 minutes. And you put that platform in place, and then you've got the two maestros running the cutter in terms of Sam Nock and Rivers Reihana, who, I've got to say, man, real inspirational choice as a skipper. I wasn't too sure because he's so chilled, the most chilled character I've ever met. But I guess he suits that Northland style.
0: Stephen Harris, my guest. We are talking the success of Northland Rugby, the Taniwha MPC, currently sitting second on the table. Sam Nock, the likes of Josh Goodhue, we know through and through Whangarei Northland boys. But in regards to the team, where are we recruiting from? Are these homegrown Northland players that are now wearing the sky blue, or are they sort of basically being just sort of co-opted out of other regions?
1: These are kids. If you look at players like Terrell Pater, Corey Evans, Hedemiah Murray, you know, those are all kids that have had time down here, and even Rivers Reihana down in the Waikato, who are Northland boys who actually ended up doing their schooling down here. As you know, one part there we had a link to Mount Albert Grammar, your old mob,
0: Matt Maddich.
1: They've kept an eye on these players, and you know that the pathways down here in Auckland are very tough. So we've had conversations with these players. I'm lucky enough to do some work as a TID with players down here, and I keep an eye on Northland players down here, have conversations with them, see what their pathways are like. And you know, there's nothing better than playing for your own crest, Watto. You know, those kids that represented Mount Albert Grammar or Auckland Grammar, they'll always, no matter how old you get in life, you'll always be a Mount Albert Grammar or an Auckland Grammar kid. Now, going home to play for the Taniwha, playing in front of your whānau, your friends, that means a heck of a lot to those players. Yes, there's some areas where they've had to

0: as you know, in Australia, they don't have an NPC, and he came over. And when you think of his pedigree, younger brother of Tom Hooper, he's one heck of a footballer. Got on form, he probably should be in the Wallabies. And three other boys were recruited late in the piece, simply because Northland have got a policy: if any player's got an opportunity to pick up a contract overseas, Northland don't hold them to a contract. They let a couple of boys who had overseas contracts, you and I both know the money's too good to make, and basically they had to recruit from overseas. Not a lot around late in the season.
1: Okay, Steve, I'll ask you this. So I think they have one more Ranfurly Shield challenge next week against Counties Manukau, or no, Southland, and then I think they've got one challenge against Counties Manukau, and then they can put that away in the cupboard, hopefully, for the summertime. As is mentioned, they're currently sitting second on the table. They should end up finishing comfortably inside the top four when you look at the run that they do have coming in. Look, they defended the Shield really well against Tasman 2010. They got blown off the park the week later, or 3 or 4 days later, against North Harbour, which everybody expected. Do you believe that this team is good enough to go the whole way? Are they the real deal? Can they win the NPC?
0: Well, if you asked me 24 hours ago, I would have said no. And the reason being, I wasn't too sure about their depth. But boy, you saw their depth on display last night, and all of a sudden Ryan Martin's got a real headache. Who do I play at fullback? Do I play this fella James Rahm at fullback, or do I go back to Jordan Traynor? So they've got some really good issues, a couple of injury concerns. But to answer your question, yeah, I'm actually starting to believe, because what I'm hearing from this team, they don't want to blow an opportunity of making the top four, possibly holding the Ranfurly Shield. You may not get another chance to take that opportunity. And if they get a run at home, I can assure you they will make, I still call it O'Kara Park, won't I? They'll make that an absolute fortress. And there's no fear for this team to go on the road, which is enlightening for a Northland team.
1: Have they galvanised the community? Is there a real following now? I mean, we've seen obviously the Warriors doing it at a macro level. You know, obviously bums on seats now. I guess aspirational potentially for the next generation.
0: Oh, 100%. I think Rivers Rahana said to me, listen, it's about inspiring young men and young women, you know, to put the Cambridge Blue jersey on, because that's what you want to do. I heard you mention before, this is what our kids should be looking at, getting into that provincial jersey, you know, finding your ownership, finding your being, what you're all about. You know, it's very much the quote of a Māori saying, very much ko tahitanga me whanaungatanga, which is coming together as one. It's important that you find that component. And yeah, it's pretty cool watching it up. I mean, so people coming out of the woodwork. I'm getting texts from people that I haven't heard from a decade, just saying, oh, I'm loving the ride, Stephen. I'm thinking to myself, shivers, I thought you might be following another code or you didn't care anymore. But it just goes to show, if you can engage your team with your public and on the way, play some damn good footy, boy, it's a winning formula.
1: Stephen Harris, been a privilege and a pleasure this afternoon. Congratulations on your Taniwha team. All the best for the remainder of the season. Looking forward to it.
0: Cheers, Watto. Much appreciated. Enjoy your show. Love your work, as always, brother.
1: 11 minutes away from 1 o'clock, you are listening to Sport Nation. Mark Watson with you. Just a reminder here too, folks, that nominate your Rural Rugby legend.

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11: 6.5 minutes away from 1 o'clock, interesting there, talking to Stephen Harris, just talking about this coach, Ryan Martin. Sounds like he has paid his dues, hasn't tried to get elevated too early, understands the pathway, understands that when it's all said and done, it's about good, clear communication, understanding your communication style, understand the people that you're dealing with, the different personalities involved. Some people will disseminate information needed in a real scientific way. Others need it in a real simplistic way. The reality is the same message has got to get through. Always the sign of a very good coach. The other coach that I understand that is doing some great things in this country is the Chiefs scrum coach, Graham Dews. Now, a lot of discussion. I said last week that I'd like Jason Ryan to move on from the All Blacks. I'd like him to take Tana Rumanga with him. I've gave him my reasons for it. Just don't think that they're the best people necessarily for the job titles they've got. But someone was saying to me, Graham Dews out of the Chiefs, really innovative, really smart scrum coach. And these are some of the names we need to start looking at. You know, you don't need to be trendy, do you? You've just got to be good. You know, as I said, I'm not interested in nice guys, I'm just interested in winners. And sometimes there is a difference. I'm not interested in guys who've been on the cover of Women's Day who have brand. I'm just interested in the best. And so there, write those names down. Ryan Martin, Graham Dews, potential future major players in New Zealand rugby, hopefully, if common sense prevails and We look at

0: talent, and we look at performance rather than profile. And I think we've fallen into the latter at times. Hey, look, coming up after 1 o'clock on the program, we will catch up with Kevin Shuler again around about 1:30. Do try a little bit more on the NPC Bay. A plenty getting up over Hawke's Bay yesterday. Form guide would suggest only 2 weeks ago that Hawke's Bay would have won that comfortably. It wasn't the case. And then we'll talk to Gordon Bray, the voice of Australian rugby for many of us throughout the 80s and 90s and into the 2000s. His thoughts on this Wallaby team after 2 tests against Argentina and now having to take on South Africa. And having watched the All Blacks play South Africa, do they believe? And of course, we've got the Bledisloe Cup coming up as well. So we'll do that coming up very shortly. Telephone number is 0800 150811. You can text us here on 8833. Back shortly.
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0: Fanini, Bonnie, all this good line speed. That frees up some space now, though, for Canham. Canham with players. A lovely ball away to Williams, who's pushing towards the line. He steps infield and then gets the ball away. Paenga Amorsa. Canham, Williams, and BPA. Wow.
1: So the Hooper.
0: Good hands. Jorgensen.
2: I see the ball grounded. Then it rolls forward. But I will look.
0: Well, it
2: grounded
0: is. First. It is another mop of blonde hair. In fact, Carter Gordon, who steps in far side. Change up here for Carreras. Carreras finds the dangerous East Grove. He gets within three fastballs. Good work here from Los Pumas. Excellent, in fact. And Christian Pelli scores for Argentina.
3: Advantage, but right.
0: Paenga Amorsa. McWright's there to help retain possession. Hooper's getting close. McWright backs his way towards the line.
2: Here we are, sorry.
0: It's good. Yeah. Just before halftime.
2: Break foot.
0: Break the
2: foot.
0: Call.
2: Too far back.
0: And they tap and go again. We just rinse and repeat. But this time, they power over. They go with the tap and then bang it towards the posts. Good defence, Australia. They send them back with that effort. On goes Mora, already has one. Trying to spin his way over. Back it comes. Inches short. That's a try for Argentina in tight. McDermott, McWright towards the posts. The Wallabies get closer and closer. McDermott, Hooper, dummies, Hooper scores for Australia.
4: What's that? Highlights there going back to August 30th, Australia beating Argentina 27 points to 21. A week later, it would end up being a 28-all draw. Now, Sean Maloney there, the commentator. I like Sean. I've worked with Sean, but he is merely the disciple when it comes to Australian rugby commentary, because joining me now on the program is the prophet, the great one, the voice of a generation, to talk a little bit of footy. Gordon Bray, a very good afternoon. Welcome.
5: Great to be with you, Mark, and your audience. I'm up in far north Queensland at the moment in the Atherton Tablelands. My brother's got a place up here, and I'm in the middle of nowhere, but I think I'm coming through loud and clear.
4: No, you're sounding brilliant, actually. Is that part of Australia, or a rugby part of Australia, or is that sort of what AFL, what do they do up there?
5: Not really. I think, yeah, Cairns is probably more rugby league, this part of the world. But, there certainly is a rugby played in Cairns and far north Queensland. In fact, yesterday we were in Roma for the rugby, Super Rugby AU, which is just the four Australian provinces, and they're playing home and away over the next 6 weeks. And it's a lot of the fringe players who aren't in the Wallaby squad, and a lot of players coming through from the Hospital Cup in Brisbane and also the Shoot Shield in Sydney. And it's a fantastic competition because a lot of young talent's getting an opportunity. And you can say that maybe 12 months out, one or two of these players could force their way into the World Cup squad.
4: Oh, absolutely. And I think you've got to have very much an open mind. Look, Les Kiss now in charge of the Wallabies. Two tests, I think, against Japan, obviously. These two tests against Argentina. And it's been a pretty good start from him. South Africa next week, which we'll get to very shortly. But what have you made of this Australian team under Les Kiss? What are some of the positives, and maybe what are some of the questions that still need to be answered?
5: Well, just to answer, I would say that a year out from the World Cup, I think we're tracking well. Joe Schmidt era has really given us a lot of depth. And don't forget, he had to rebuild after the wreckage of the last World Cup. So I think that's a big positive.

0: positive. I think by the time we get to the World Cup, you're going to see maybe over 30 new wallabies have been introduced in the Joe Schmidt, Les Kiss era. That's positive. In terms of some of the shortcomings, clearly we need more steel at tight head prop. That's always going to be a big challenge for us going in the World Cup and indeed in the Nations Cup this year. We've got Alatoa and Tupou. Not a lot behind them at the moment, but Mike Cron is has started this prop forward academy for promising young prop forwards, so that's a big step in the right direction, but maybe that's going to come to fruition at the World Cup following. Also, I think our big problem at the moment is at number 10. We don't have a Richie Mo'unga, a Reuben Love, or a Bowden Barrett, or a McKenzie. At the moment, we're looking at Donaldson or Declan Meredith to come in at number 10 against the Springboks. They're both good players, but they're certainly not in the class of those Kiwi players I just mentioned. So that's a big problem. You've got a guy like Lola Sio, who seems to have been forgotten. He's playing in Japan. He's played 30 test matches for Australia, the last one back in 2005. And it's a shame that he hasn't been considered because although he's playing in the second tier in Japan, you've only got to look at the number of South African players who are playing in Japan, some even in the second tier, and look what they've been doing against the All Blacks. So I don't see that's a disadvantage being someone who's playing professionally in Japan. So Lola Sio is someone who could well come into calculations, I think, before the season's out.
1: Yeah, are there any players? I mean, there's always the big discussion over here with the likes of Du Plessis, Karifi, and certain players that don't end up making All Black squads and how they've missed out. Is there that little bit of a hard luck story amongst Australian players that maybe the fans think should be rewarded or should be at least part of the Wallaby setup?
0: Yeah, well, I think under this new regime with Phil Waugh and Dan Herbert at the helm, and you've got Peter Horn, who's the high performance director, there's a lot more flexibility. So with players coming from overseas, that seems to be a positive. We've got Tom Hooper, who's come back into the fold after his season with Exeter Chiefs, and same with Len Iketau. There's a feeling that a lot of players slip through the cracks. And mainly that's more on the development side, the pathway from schools to the academy, then to Super Rugby. And we're losing so many players to Japan, young players to Japan. I think there's something like 40 young Aussie players over in France at the moment have been signed up. The Nudgee College First 15 this year in Brisbane, two of their players have been signed by French clubs. And also, I look at the GPS competitions in Sydney and Brisbane, which seem to be the main nursery for rugby for our elite pathways. You look at the GPS sites in Sydney, and three or four of the players have already signed with NRL clubs. So the NRL clubs get them early, quite happy for them to play rugby union in the GPS competition, and then they go off to rugby league. So, yeah, it's how do you compete with a billion-dollar game against a you know, a television rights deal in Australia that under 100 million, it's very difficult.
1: Yeah, I was going to actually ask you about that. We've obviously, I mean, the All Black brand is so strong here. It's still a dream of a lot of kids to be in All Black, and that is still, well, it's been eroded slowly because of the rugby league is so powerful over here. We've just seen Seymour Stowers-Smith, who captained St Andrews College to a New Zealand secondary school rugby title, not being part of the New Zealand secondary school boys set up. He's going to go and sign with the Roosters next year, and we continue to lose more and more to rugby league. So the ones that stay in rugby, I mean, with the greatest respect, the Wallaby, you know, the Wallaby brand, it's you know, it's probably not, doesn't mean the same to us Australians as maybe what the All Black brand means to New Zealanders. What is keeping them in the game? What makes them want to still want to play and be a Wallaby and play rugby?
0: Well, Stephen Moore, the former Wallaby captain, made some interesting comments. He feels that the desire to play for Australia and the Wallabies is not as strong as it used to be. And one of the problems is we really haven't had the success at the international level. When you go back to the, yep, you know, the golden eras of Australian rugby, I guess the last being under Rod McQueen and to a lesser extent Eddie Jones before he departed after the 2003 World Cup. Yeah, we've really struggled. We haven't won the Bledisloe Cup since 2002. So that's a major problem. But it's also a neglect by the administration in the regional areas of New South Wales and Queensland and even Victoria.

0: no Melbourne Rebels anymore. But I think you had five players who come through Melbourne rugby in the Wallaby squad. So, yeah, there are areas that they're trying to address now, but we really are playing catch up. The positive thing is that we had a lot of regeneration of interest with the British Lions series. And so with the World Cup coming next year, there's more injection of funds for Australian rugby. And there's a big emphasis, I think, now on the development side and the pathway side and trying to keep this big athletic club in Brisbane. It's a group of rugby enthusiasts who've got together and they've actually formed an academy to try and hold players who miss out on contracts in Super Rugby or the academies, hold them, give them the opportunity and give them some financial support as well. So there's certainly a focus in that area, but we are playing catch-up.
1: Yeah, I think the one thing rugby still has over rugby league, I still think every body type can play rugby, where I think rugby league now, it's becoming more and more one-dimensional in terms of the body types that are best suited to rugby league.
0: A very good point. That's the great thing about our game, isn't it? Rugby is a game for all shapes and sizes and all cultures, really. I mean, it's an international passport. You can go to anywhere in the world and go to any rugby club, whether it be in Iceland or, you know, down south in Invercargill, and you will be accepted. It's an international passport, and that's the beauty of the game. And also, the great thing about rugby, and it still applies today, is the opportunities, the networking opportunities in business, life beyond rugby. I mean, it's okay to make the big bucks playing rugby league, but where do you go when your career finishes? And that's where rugby, I think, has a huge advantage over rugby league.
1: My guest on the program is the voice of a generation, Australian rugby voice, Gordon Bray. Gordon, obviously the All Blacks, a lot of discussion over here. We play them in four tests. We end up losing three in a row. Yes, it was close. How would South Africa have gone? If it was played here in New Zealand, we can have all of those discussions. The reality is we've lost three in a row. We still can't catch a high ball and we were beaten well and truly up front. You take on South Africa next week. Do you believe the Wallabies can have parity here? And what do you think the Les Kiss and the Wallabies would have taken from what they'd seen in that series between Australia and New Zealand? What intel have they gathered?
0: Well, I think that series has certainly set a benchmark for where Australia needs to be. There's no doubt about that. And quite frankly, we're not there yet, I don't think. But that said, the Wallabies are quite capable of surprising. We seem to play well against South Africa. Maybe it's the way we play it. We take a different approach to the All Blacks. But off the stadium, there are going to be a lot of South African supporters there. There's no doubt about that. But I think the Australian back line, once we sort out our number 10 position, a couple of players like Tom Wright's a little bit out of sorts at the moment. If we get our best back line on the field, it has the potential to be a world-class back line. And you've got Maki and Noan Gatawase coming over from the Roosters for next season. That's going to be a huge plus. Angus Crichton as well. So I think we have world-class backs, but it's being able to match South Africa and New Zealand up front. And that's the big question mark. But that's where I think we are slowly building depth. And credit to Les Kiss. He's gone five test matches now without a defeat. I mean, they blew that second test against Argentina when they had a numerical advantage of two men. They didn't manage the game well in the closing stages. Should have won that game. You can go back to the start of the season against Ireland, and Australia blew that test match. Again, didn't take the opportunities, didn't manage the situation. But these are all big learners, and I think Australia takes a lot out of the New Zealand-South Africa series. And if the Aussie forwards can match some of the aggression and physicality of South Africa, I certainly think we have the smarts to cause a few problems, just as the All Blacks did when they exploited the wider spaces.
1: Fascinating, because a lot of discussion around here was the illegalities, obviously, that maybe Dave Rennie perceived the South African forwards at set piece particularly, possibly what he calls walking around or boring in, angling in. A lot of video that can, validate that. Obviously, the South Africans will produce other video that says that's nonsense. In fact, we're the guilty party on it all. I'm sort of dying to see what comes out of this test and whether Australia or not

The average age is pushing up towards mid-30s in the majority of the cases. So, yeah, there's a lot of cat and mouse going on, a lot of game playing, but it's a matter of being smart enough to come up with some options. And if you've got to play some of that stuff through the media as to what the opposition's doing, so be it. But I think Razzie,

0: Yeah, master of the dark arts, master of the grey, I call it. I think he's, I think he's the best coach that's probably coached the game. I think on the field at times, and they can probably accuse us, as I've used the word, I think that on the field they're probably legally correct and at times maybe morally corrupt, but they get away with it. It's about pushing the grey. And then it's about the other teams, yeah. I guess, coming up to speed with the way things are being refereed. I asked you earlier whether or not, you can beat South Africa next week, and you said looking at that series, look, the Wallabies probably aren't quite up to that level yet of what you've seen between the All Blacks and South Africa. But in saying that, you've got to take the All Blacks on literally 2 weeks later and then a week later again at home. Can you win the Bledisloe Cup?
1: Look, you've got this hoodoo with Eden Park, and it seems to be something we just can't shake. What, the last time was it 1986 we won?
0: Baby Blacks, I think, yeah. It might have been. It was actually, yeah. Because yeah.
1: The Cavaliers had come back into the side after the first test.
0: Yeah.
1: So it was a full-strength New Zealand side, but then they went on to win the World Cup the next year. So I think it's 1986 is the last time we won at Eden Park, if I'm not mistaken.
0: Yeah, I remember. My vivid memory from that was Marty Berry for the All Blacks coming on and playing 57 seconds, which at the time was the shortest test cap in All Black history, because obviously,
1: right.
0: So always remember that. Yeah, and we obviously
1: lost. Was that the first test?
0: No, that was the third test, I think.
1: Third test, okay, right. Yeah, he came on. Was he a scrum half, Marty Berry?
0: Marty Berry, first five midfielder, maybe.
1: I
0: can't quite remember.
1: Well, Campo got the winning try. I remember that.
0: Yeah. Was Michael Hawker a part of that too?
1: No, he wasn't. I think it was you had Brett Papworth.
0: Yeah.
1: And Andrew Lees was at fullback. Yeah. And, of course, Alan Jones was the coach, Nick Farr-Jones.
0: Was Steve Cutler in there?
1: Michael. Cutler was there, I think, yeah. I think he was still there. And Bill Campbell, you had those twin towers. They were both over 2 metres tall. But, it was a great series. And I think 1 point between the two sides in the first and second test matches. But it's a long time between drinks. And to answer your question, can we win the Bledisloe Cup? We could cause a few problems for South Africa in Perth next weekend, next Sunday. All the stars would have to align. Australia would almost have to play the perfect game and to take advantage of every opportunity if they're to beat South Africa. But I think they'll put up a really good performance. And then to go to Eden Park, that's going to be very tough again. Maybe Australia could draw that series 1-1 with the game back in Sydney. But I think if New Zealand wins at Eden Park, that's the Bledisloe Cup, isn't it?
0: Yeah, and you've got to win two, which is tough. I quite like the idea of that Anzac Day test, where maybe just making it a one-off every year, I think would be a great thing and put some real sort of jeopardy and some real weight on that Anzac test.
1: Oh, wonderful. It's a wonderful concept. And I'm really looking forward to that. There's going to be so much emotion in both sides. And when you look at the history of the Anzacs and the sacrifices and the young Australians, the young Kiwis who were sacrificed, there's going to be so much appeal, so much emotion for that Anzac Test match. I think it's going to be wonderful.
0: Gordon Bray, as always, it's been an absolute privilege and a pleasure, my good man. And we appreciate your time on the program.
1: Okay, Mark, I'll get back to my pina colada now under the palm trees here in the Atherton Tablelands. Great to talk to you, mate.
0: Under the shade of the billy bong. Is that how
1: under the shade of the

0: part of the world.
1: Lovely part of the world.
0: Absolutely. Yep. Gordon Bray, thank you. 20 minutes after 1 o'clock. 0800 150811 is the number if you want to find the program. Text us here on 8833 if you do want to have a say. Hey, look, I've enjoying winding the South Africans up at the moment. They're easy to wind up. I see there was a story out during the week. Who was the Welsh player that basically felt that Khaleesi, Sia Khaleesi, is a better captain than Richie McCaw? And you go, well, Khaleesi's had a 75% winning record as captain. I think McCaw had a 90% winning record and probably captained a lot more times. My message to the South Africans is, I'll let you have Khaleesi. Okay, you can, let's say that Khaleesi is a better captain than McCaw. So that probably then makes him, what, about sixth or seventh best captain of all time, behind the likes of Wilson, Winery, Ian Kirkpatrick, Sean Fitzpatrick, Buck Shelford. There's probably been about six or seven other All Black captains that we put ahead of Richie McCaw. So, and we're happy with Khaleesi being sixth or seventh all time. We'll take a break, 22 minutes after one.
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3: Okay, folks, telephone number if you do want to phone the program, 0800 150 811. I was just, going through this whole thing around who the greatest captain of all time is. It's like, how do you ever really gauge that? You can look at winning percentages, I guess, but then you've also got to look at the number of tests they're in charge of. I mean, Buck Shelford, what, went unbeaten as an all-black captain from 1988, I think, to 1990 or 91, or part of 1991, but I think he might have only been in charge of 14 particular tests. Dan Bigger was the Welshman that I think was commenting that Sia Khaleesi's a better captain. It's like, well, McCaw won two World Cups, 90% winning record, versus Khaleesi, 75% winning record, two World Cups. I mean, based on that statistic, you're going to go McCaw. But then, you know, you talk to All Blacks of yesteryear, and they'll talk to you about Wilson Winnerow. They'll talk to you about Ian Kirkpatrick. They will, Sean Fitzpatrick as another one. Sir Brian Lahore as another All Black captain. You can go right back to the times of Dave Gallagher, 1904. Also, what was his name? That was Captain Cliff Porter, captain of the Invincibles in 1924. It's funny how we only tend to go back about 10 or 20 years when we start talking about greatness. It's easy to forget the generation that's gone before. Look, I think you only really get a good gauge on grade and greatness and where their place in history is once an athlete or a coach has been out of the game for some time and you've had a chance to sit back and reflect, and then you see what happens after they've left, or, and that's when you get a bit of a gauge.

0: continue a little bit with the MPC on this particular show. Let's go to the phones. Hi, Joey.
1: Yeah, go, Mark. Look, just a quick question for you. Are the New Zealand Rugby Union just, are they dumb or what? You know what I mean?
0: Yeah, no, they're dumb.
1: Look, I tend to agree with you, Mark, before I even ask you this question. Look, yesterday I saw the highlights of the Battle of the Bay.
0: Yeah.
1: Nice down there, played, I think, Tauranga. Not a bad crowd, you know, looked really good. Then I saw not a bad game, Wellington against Northland. It looked pathetic watching it on television, where there probably, I would say there would have been about 1,000 people there, if that, what I could see. You know, it's, I mean, I know it's for TV rights and that, but take it to the smaller grounds, Mark. You know, they must be absolutely sick. Because to tell you what, the women rugby league in Australia and the women's game and the rugby are getting better crowds. You know, it just looks embarrassing. I mean, played up in Northland, it's fine. They get a good crowd. Played down, as I said, Hawke's Bay, they get a good crowd. I mean, I know they're going well. I know Wellington aren't going well. But it looks absolutely shocking. And yet, they have to put, well, they obviously have to play there this year because they've got the rights. But, you know, think outside the square. And they don't think outside the square, so as far as I'm concerned, they are squares.
0: Yeah, no, look,
1: that's,
0: I mean,
1: how I see it.
0: Yeah, no, look, I mean, Auckland's the same. Eden Park Cemetery with chips, mate. Awful spectacle there. For some reason, they still can't let go of what used to happen 30 years ago and actually realise that it's not actually doable or financially viable these days. I mean, they, you know, they were playing, I think, Porirua Park or one of those grounds down there. And I'm not sure why they're not doing it this year. Oh, I've said this in the past. Take it to different secondary schools. You know, go and play it. Go and, you know, play at Wellington College 1 week. Go and, yeah, just take it around the 1A comp, you know, up here in Auckland. Take a game to Manawatu Grammar 1 week. Take a game out to Kelston 1 week. Out to Botany Downs if you need to. Make it free to get in. Just have all the sponsor signs up so that at least you've got a connectedness to the sponsors. You can say, well, look, we had 2,000, 3,000 people come in that saw your brand. You can sort of put a value on it. But, yeah, they're bordering on arrogance. Like when they have the Auckland 1A final. You know, the Auckland 1A final shouldn't be the curtain raiser for the MPC. The MPC should be the curtain raiser for the Auckland 1A final because 10,000 people turn up to watch, say, Kelston, Auckland Grammar. The moment the game's finished, they leave. They're not hanging around to watch the Auckland game.
1: Well, exactly, Mark. You know, and the other thing, like you said, you know, if you take, where do we look for that in the rugby union and everything? You look for the young ones coming through, the school kids. So what the best thing you can do, as far as I'm concerned, is take it to the schools because that's where you're getting your breeding from.
0: Agreed.
1: That people want to play. So you take it to Auckland Grammar, you take it to Mount Albert Grammar, you take it to Christ College, whatever you do, because that's where you're getting the young ones who their parents will go, oh, and even have a, to be honest, have a first 15 game maybe, if they can, if they could, not now, obviously it's finished, but before the main game. And so the people go and watch, the fathers and mothers and that go and watch their kids play, and they stay on and watch the other game. And yes, you get. I went to Bell Park 3 years ago, Mark, and they had Waikato against Auckland, and there was about 4,000 people there. Absolutely fantastic.
0: I would be a club, if I was a club in Wellington, right, and let's say we needed new lights or we needed new ground because it kept flooding or new changing rooms because we're getting upreach and young girls wanting to play and Wellington Rugby Union comes back and says, oh no, we can't help you, you've got no money. You'd hear they are opening Wellington's stadium up every week, probably costing the union $40,000 to $50,000, and you say to yourself, well, what do you mean you've got no money? You've just gone and played 4 home games this season and wasted $200,000 to appease one or two people and to convince yourself that somehow you're still relevant in a major stadium. I mean, it is just absolutely utter nonsense and it needs to stop. I mean, most MPC games should be played in smaller stadiums unless you genuinely can demonstrate that this is somehow financially viable.
1: Yeah, well, that's right. That's not we're not growing the game in Auckland and in Wellington and playing it at Eden Park.
0: No, we're not.
1: It's an eyesore.
0: I mean, but
1: if you want to grow the game, you

0: Correct. Yeah.
1: I'm saying you get anxious, even the thought of having to go to Eden Park, drive there, park there, not get towed, get ticketed. You are anxious before you leave.
0: Yeah, that's right. I'd go to Bell Park again. Whether it's Bell Park or whatever, but I'm closer to Bell Park, I live in Papatelli. I'd go to Bell Park and watch them play there, but I'm not going to Eden Park and sit there with 1,500 people or whatever, and it looks an absolute bloody joke. It's like going to watch a test match when you've got 200 people watching a cricket test match. Another bloody joke, you know what I mean? And I can't see why the rugby union don't think outside the square. They're not growing the game.
1: No, and that's why Rugby League has just signed a $5 billion TV deal, and rugby continues to struggle, mate, because they're all just protecting their own patch. Rugby go to rugby to solve their problems. And it's got to change, and that's why the game's in trouble. Lovely to have you on the program as always. I need to take a break. Kevin Shuler on the program next.
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6: 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The Warriors against the Knights. 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
10: Passes
11: were
9: favourable for the Magpies, but the Steamers read it well in defence.
11: Slowing
9: it
11: down.
9: Makatawa again does well to draw a penalty, and here's the chase coming through from Tom Allen. The soccer skills are excellent too. Almost gets it. In fact, this will be a try.
11: You're touching the ball, so
9: a haphazard one at that, but Falau Makatawa comes up with the goods.
11: Bad panicking Kondrup here.
9: This time they go to the ball, but you can see Broughton's feet don't even hit the ground. They've gone so early. And the Magpies eventually, his boots hit the grass. Slowly creeping forward, they have the advantage. They've got to power through a metre short. Plenty of options there, and they decide to kick and go. And Josh Bartlett is the try scorer. Straight onto the field is Morrison, and he sets up a try for Tom Allen. Huge moment and injection from the bench for the Hawke's Bay Magpies. They send it high, and while it's waiting up for everyone, and it's about the Jordan Lee.
12: Yes,
10: indeed. Well done indeed. To Bay of Plenty at home and Tauranga.

0: Wodonga Domain, 32 points to 17 over Hawke's Bay. You go back a couple of weeks, Hawke's Bay unbeaten, top of the table. You're thinking, why, this game coming up, they're going to absolutely thump the Bay of Plenty. Last week, Hawke's Bay lose to North Harbour and suddenly look what looked like an upward trajectory, now starting to look like a little bit of a downward trajectory. Well, joining us on the program is a man who loves the Bay of Plenty and was part of the coaching setup when they won the Ranfurly Shield back in 2004 against Auckland. From All Black, Kevin Shull. Afternoon to you, Kevin.
1: Yeah, g'day, mate. So you thought it was a done deal, did you?
0: Oh, I did think it was a done deal a couple of weeks ago. I thought Hawke's Bay just looked that much better than everybody else. But clearly, that is what makes this NPC very, very exciting this season.
1: Oh, it's been a great comp. I mean, look at the tables. It's almost like you'd think it would have been reversed, but you've got Hawke's Bay. I mean, you've got, what is it, Northland at the top now, and Harbour, if they win, will go top, you know, and the two finalists have been languishing so from last year. But yeah, it was a great game. I was at the ground, very windy, and there was always a lot of pride on the line and a lot of bragging rights with who gets to call themselves the Bay. So yeah, we'll take this one. We'll take it. It was a pretty entertaining game, actually. A pretty happy crowd. So yeah, good day in Tauranga for us.
0: I mean, what was the difference? Because 2 weeks prior, you were beaten by Manawatū, 29 points to 12. And then only a week ago, I mean, you got absolutely thumped. You did. You got thumped by Southland, 43 points to 12. And then suddenly you beat the top of the table. I mean, why the indifference?
1: Yeah, well, first I had a dollar each way with Manawatū. So I had my Manawatū cheese cutter and my Steamers blazer on for that game. But yeah, the Southland game, couple of yellow cards, and they really make teams pay down there. It's one of those ones. Waddy was, they're always looking. I think we've been through a few injuries and we've had a couple come back. I saw Joey Webber this game was playing in the midfield, and Hawke's Bay, I don't know, I don't think they underestimated us, but they were uncharacteristically, probably they'd be disappointed in some of their handling and their skill execution, and the Bay probably did get some reward where maybe they haven't had in a few in recent games. But I don't know. Izzy Dagg and Zar Lawrence are in one of the tents at the end, and Izzy has just moved up, so he's still a Hawke's Bay boy. But he was cheering his team on. But this was our one, mate. I don't know the difference. It's a great comp, and it's so good that any team can really beat anyone on the day, and I think that's what's making this year's NPC so enjoyable.
0: How good a job is Ngātua Ākoi doing in terms of captaining this side and just that leadership that he brings?
1: Yeah, we love him. And he did some big, I tell you, in that second half and, towards the end of that game, I think we went down to 13. A couple of young Armstrong got two yellows turned into a red, which doesn't happen very often. And Nakora Broughton got done for a bit of an early tackle. The game was probably beyond Hawke's Bay at that stage, but they were coming hard at us right to the end. And the last 20 minutes in particular, I thought some of his defence was quite outstanding. He just plays with such passion, but on top of that, he leads by example. But, he's certainly got a big ticker.
0: And Lucas Cashmore at 10, controlling things in very windy conditions?
1: Yeah, it was a really messy wind that sort of chopped and changed. And, there may have been a bit of home ground advantage there, Watto. But he played well too, and he kicked a couple of key penalties just to give us a bit of breathing space in that second half. And prior to the match, was probably that cross kick one, wasn't it, though? That winger diving stretched out. So there were still some great skills on offer too.
0: How much expectation is there in the Bay of Plenty region around this NPC side?
1: Well, it's interesting talking to people in the crowd yesterday, there's still a real passion around NPC. We had 3,000 odd people there, which compared to back in the day may not be a huge amount, but it was a pretty happy, boisterous crowd. The Bay loves its Steamers. There's always been that Tauranga Rotorua. We've sort of got two bases, and it's over here. We tend to get better crowds over here. We love it, and it'll be interesting to see. I think I'm sure we'll have a few chats coming up in the next few months about the future of New Zealand rugby and the balance between the tribalism that exists, around the old NPC teams that have been going for 50 years and then what Super Rugby brings. It's easy to get behind your local team, isn't it, in your province?
0: Yeah. Is Hawke's Bay the team you want to beat the most, or is it Auckland, is it Canterbury?
1: Well, there's one just over the hills as well, remember, called Waikato, which is we've always had a hell of a rivalry with, and for a while there we were

0: and Div, and they were on the top. So that's always a biggie. But then the Battle of the Bays, I think, comes very close, you know, because both proud unions and, you know, both not in the big, you know, the big city centres, but, you know, and two teams that love playing attacking footy too, you know. So it's always a great game, and, yeah, we'll take this one this year, Watto.
1: Yeah. And what about the club competition in Bay of Plenty? Where does Bay of Plenty draw its players from?
0: Yeah, well, there's a combination. I mean, the club rugby, you know, the what was traditionally the academies and that, you know, players do come into the region now, and there's a lot of players obviously now that are playing Super Rugby, which are a core of the team. But like I said, with injuries, we've had to dig quite deep, and there's been a few club players coming through and players that probably haven't had too much game time. I said Bartlett got in there and scored a try in his first game for the season. So the club stuff's still critical, and I still think that's another part of the game that we really have to make sure that we keep the passion and keep the connection. I remember back in the day, mate, when we could go, a young player could have a great club season, make an NPC team, and end up on the end of the year on an All Black tour. And that's where sort of the great, you know, the memories and the heart stuff is. So club rugby's got to have a really key role right through.
1: And Tauranga, of course, Tauranga boys making the New Zealand secondary schools top four. Didn't quite get the job done, but finished, I think, fifth in the Super 8, but you got on a nice little run there, you know, trying to match what that magnificent water polo team did earlier in the year. I don't know who was involved in that, but they did very, very well indeed. So that's always good signs if you've got good, strong secondary schools.
0: Yeah, well, Tauranga boys have been, a.k.a. Aidan Cook has been doing a great job there. Coached them for a few years in the Steamers and been doing a wonderful job. With TBC, and, you know, to get up over Hamilton boys and then to get down to, you know, that top four, that sort of final, and St Andrews, I mean, great coaching there. I think one of the Franks brothers and I think Willie Hines have been running the cutter down there, but, I mean, I don't know what they thought, but I think they had their plane ticket booked for when the final was going to be played. They didn't even maybe think they were going to make the final two, but, great for TBC to get in that final. They were obviously disappointed, but, you know, they gave it their all and come up second on the day. That's footy. But it is very good to have, you know, a school like TBC performing consistently, because that's a pathway through into the Steamers' development and the Chiefs' development and into higher honours, right?
1: They won the big one, though, didn't they? The water polo.
0: Well, we did win the water polo. We did go unbeaten. I will say that. It seems like a year ago. But, yeah, it's always interesting to see which team gets the team of the year at the awards. And, you know, Tauranga is a great school anyway, and there's a lot of great schools around the country. But they love their sport. They love getting the balance right between the sport and the academics. And so, a lot of well-rounded young men in that place.
1: I should explain to listeners, you're obviously heavy involved in water polo. All three of your boys have represented New Zealand now. What a couple of one certainly represented Australia as well. So it's a sport that you're very close to and your boys are exceptional at.
0: Still love. I just watched Louis play. They played in a tournament over in the States at the moment. They just got beaten by the number one team in the country by a goal. So that's footy as well, that sport. But, yeah, they love their thing. I mean, I call water polo water rugby, really. It's a phenomenally physical and a
1: brutal game,
0: draining and a demanding sport. But still love my footy, as you know. Still love my footy.
1: Yeah, no, absolutely. Hey, look, Kevin, lovely to have you on the program, my good man. We will talk in the weeks coming, I'm sure. We will get you on to do more analysis. Still plenty of international rugby to come, mate. But, look, congratulations on your Bay team yesterday getting up and beating Hawke's Bay 32-17.
0: Yeah, it's good they snuck into the top eight, and it's going to be a great finish, because there's not many points separating those top teams. So every team will need. Bay might need a couple of results to go our way, but two more wins has got to be the goal right in front of us. But it's going to be a great NPC finish. Awesome footy being played.
1: Yeah, no, absolutely. And the two games remaining for the Bay of Plenty, they're away to Tasman next week for week 9, and then in week 10, Bay of Plenty home to North Harbour. So not an easy run for the boys from the Bay. It is 11 minutes away from 2:00.
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3: Chevelle's running on. 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Chevelle's going to get very close. Well written needs the post. 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
6: 6.5 minutes away from 2 o'clock, some texts that have come in. Hi, Watto. That's a TV deal for Australia. Don't compare that to New Zealand rugby. Maybe we just have too many professional teams. Where is the New Zealand Rugby League NPC? Seems league here only has one professional team. They say New Zealand has 155 professional games of rugby a year in New Zealand. That comes from Anthony. Well, if you heard me at the top of the hour, Anthony, actually we've got 27 paid professional teams in this country. It's absolutely ridiculous. I've made a suggestion that I think NPC needs to be amateur. In fact, the only two teams that I think should, or the only teams I think should get paid, to be perfectly honest, is the All Blacks. I'll go with the women's sevens team, even though I texts that have come in and that maybe disagree with that. I don't think the men's sevens team should get paid. I'd be happy if we didn't actually have a men's sevens program, and or we just, you know, did enough to qualify and then just pick the best players 3 months out from the Olympics and take our chances. I'm like a lot of people, is it a legitimate Olympic sport? Well, it is. Does it mean that much to me as an Olympic sport? No, it doesn't. And yeah, and maybe five professional Super Rugby sides, and that's it. And put those into private hands. But we cannot be playing NPC. We just cannot afford it. We just cannot do it. There is no reason why these guys can't play rugby and still get a job. And I wouldn't play the Black Ferns either. They cost us $11 million a year. There's interest in the Black Ferns at the World Cup. Outside of that, there's no reason again why they just can't play for the love of the jersey and get full-time jobs. I remember myself, I was training 35, 40-hour weeks in my sport. I managed to go to university full-time and I still had a part-time job doing 20 hours a week. And I got it all in. Because if you want something done, you ask a busy person to do it. If you've got all day to train, you'll take all day to train. Yeah, there's major issues facing New Zealand rugby. We've got to get out of this wokeness though, mate. We've just got to get out of this too busy, they get paid, therefore we should get paid mentality. It doesn't work that way. It can't afford to work that way. There'll always be someone who wants to play for the jersey. If we stop paying NPC players, I guarantee if the NPC's underway, we'll have 23 players from Bay of Plenty fronting, we'll have 23 players from Hawke's Bay fronting. That's the reality of it. Same with the Black Ferns, because there are still people out there who just simply want to play for their provinces, play for their country.
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0: it on the scoreboard. Settle some nerves in doing so. Here's Trindall. He gives it to Katoa. He's got three there. They have broken him open. Bradley, clever. Mantalakai now. Fresh out on the ground. He stands up. Teddy. Oh, he had some toe there. Talakai gets as far as the 20. Trindall. He comes from one side to the other. Butcher underneath the post. Here's Cherry Evans. He dummies, he goes through, he reaches out. He gets the ball down. Teddy sprinting after them. And Toya! Robert Toya! Those many things that mere mortals dream about. The Roosters are off to Suncorp and the Dolphins are waiting for them. There's a place in the grand final at stake next Friday.
1: Remarkable, remarkable performance from the Roosters. 46 points to 10. The Dally Cherry Evans fairy tale continues. They take on the Dolphins next week. Let's hope they absolutely beat the crap out of each other. The winner of that game, of course, will go through to the NRL grand final. We're hoping the team they'll meet in that NRL grand final will be our own very own Warriors. But they need to get the job done against the Knights. 6 o'clock tonight at Eden Park in front of around 48,500 people, which should be a wonderful atmosphere. Fingers crossed. Win that, take on Penrith next week. I'd rather play Penrith next week than either the Dolphins or the Roosters. Joining us on the program, the man, the myth, the legend, the Warriorholics himself.

0: last night for the first time in about a year. But Leaves Zeppelin, a few too many beers, so we're a bit jaded today, but this is what it's all about. Watto,
1: are you in Auckland? Are you in Eden Park?
0: No, I'm not, mate. I was fully anticipating us playing next week, so I committed to a family do today to put in a bit of an investment before I went to Auckland next week into Sydney the weekend after. Came back to bite me, but hey, I'll have the TV on today.
1: Okay. Firstly, what

0: just see the Sharks, once they lost Nico Hines, they got a couple of games and they just look fatigued, and they've been pretty average for the sort of end of the season. So I'm kind of happy that the East got it done, because I think they can beat the Dolphins. And like, just getting back to what you said, I think we match up best against the Panthers next week, and if I've got to meet either the Dolphins or East in a final, I'd rather play the East if I have to. So yeah, I don't mind it, and I think they can beat the Dolphins.
1: Okay, let's talk about tonight. What do the Warriors need to do tonight that they perhaps didn't do last week, or what do they need to do to ensure that the Knights don't play to their strength or expose our weaknesses?
0: Yeah, it's interesting. Like, a lot of pundits have been on the Warriors wagon all year, all of a sudden started to try and find reasons why we shouldn't win, calling out the Warriors' edge defence and so forth. But just to put the listeners a little bit at ease, the regular season this year, the Warriors have averaged 30 points, 4 and 17 against, whereas the Knights are 26, 4 and 25 against. But over the last five rounds, where everyone's getting worried about, we're 36, 4, 24 against, and they're only 28, 4 and 30 against. So I think they have more defensive issues than people realise, that is kind of masked by the attack they've got. And I think it's just that one day when we played them at Eden Park there that they managed to score a few points with 12 people. But you can't forget that we had a couple of rookie halves there. So I think we do need to man up and get our defence a little bit more connected. But with Leka Halasima and Dallin Watanezniak likely to run out in the starting 13 today, I think that will be something that does help our defence.
1: When will we know that? When will that starting 13 be confirmed? Because at the moment on the NRL website, obviously on the interchange, is Leka Halasima, reserves as Dallin Watanezniak.
0: Yeah, 90 minutes before kickoff, mate, they'll make the final change there.
1: Is there a danger here, particularly with Dallin Watanezniak, bringing him back too early? We know what he's capable of, but can he still be capable of doing that with a broken collarbone or a collarbone that's still on the mend?
0: Oh, I don't know, mate. I think you'll tell the first contact of the game, right? He seems pretty confident from everything I've heard. I'm sure it'll be needled and have a few bolts in there. So who knows, mate? It's just one of those things. But in his mind, he's pretty confident that he can put that body on the line. And Leka Halasima, I heard that his scan actually came back all clear for any sign of a hammy injury earlier on in the week, so I was pretty sure he would end up playing. But again, who knows, mate? They could both get nailed in the first bloody contact of the game, but as could someone like Kalen Ponga. He gets knocked out every second week, so it's a gamble, and I think it's worth taking.
1: Justin Holbrook, the coach for the Newcastle Knights, they'll be sitting down, they'll be looking at the video, okay? So I want to see it through the eyes of the Newcastle coaching staff. Where do they believe the weakness will be, and where will they be looking to try and expose the Warriors? Now, we've talked to, you know, Warriors fans are concerned around, you know, the defence out wide, around the edges, etc. And Eden Park is a very wide ground.
0: I think the problem is that we've been trying to jam their key playmakers, and when it comes off well and we disrupt them, it's great. But if they break that first tackle and can get an offload, it's how we react. And we've had so many different combinations on our edges recently, with injuries to centres, to wings, to edge forwards and so forth. But I think, you know, there's two arguments that you know, the experts are putting out there. One is you just basically stay in a flat line and you hold your line. And the other one's trying to say, well, you do jam Ponga and take his time away from it, make sure that they drift across. So I'm not sure which way Webby's going to go, but we shouldn't underestimate the fact of what we've averaged all season, only conceding an average of, you know, 17, 18 points. So they must know how to defend, but it's just actually getting their system right and having the faith in the guy outside them.
1: Bit of a subplot here. Mitch Barnett, last game at home in Warriors colours before he moves to the Broncos next year.
0: Yeah, I think it'll be a big one for him. Like, if you ask me what gives me confidence going into this game, it's Mitch Barnett and James Fisher-Harris. No, you know, more committed professionals you would come across, I think, in the NRL than those two.

0: Have we got you there, Zane?
1: Yep.
0: Oh,
1: yep,
0: sorry, you just dropped out there for a minute, mate. Okay. All right. So obviously, just under 50,000 sold out within about 20 minutes. It's blown everyone in Australia away because it was a pretty disappointing crowd last week for that game between the Roosters and Penrith. How much is the crowd going to play on this? We know what it can do, but it is Eden Park. It is a bigger ground here. Do you think that will be a factor today?
1: I mean, I look at the Caketon, mate. It's a very similar sort of situation. And, you know, with 30, what do we have there? Something like 32,000 or 38,000 or something there. There was a great atmosphere. And I think it just comes down to the I don't know, it'll be a unique buzz. It'll be almost like a magic round kind of feel. They've got the Warrior Nation turning up there from 1 o'clock. They're doing the hikoi over to the ground and so forth, that it will have a real festival feel to it. But at the end of the day, it'll just come down. You've got to start strong, right? Because if the opposition scores a couple of early points, it takes the crowd out of the game. So it'll be really important for the Warriors to score early and then maintain the pressure to keep the crowd in there. But I'm so gutted. A lot of Warriors diehards were against this, but I would love to be a part of it. 50,000 screaming Warriors fans.
0: Yeah. Okay, when you look at this Warriors starting lineup, and you said it not actually confirmed 90 minutes before, but the lineup that you think will take the

0: tooth.
1: Yeah, I've had stress fractures, man, and they are niggly boy. They are the smallest little thing, but they are brutally painful. Don't wish those upon anyone. Very hard to fix too. It's really just time, and the best thing you can do is just, yeah, pretty much stay off it. But
2: well, 2 weeks is not going to sort it, is it?
1: No, but some painkillers might in the short term. It's just whether you do long-term damage, which is the bigger issue at play here, isn't it? And looking at that, I mean, I was having the conversation today too, though, Zane. I mean, when you look at this Penrith team, yes, they potentially could still go on and win this one, but they're not the best Penrith team that we've seen in recent years, are they?
2: No, not by a long stretch. You know, it's amazing that they're still, you know, the favourites to win this with the amount of turnover they've had. And it all comes down to your experienced players like your Dylan Edwards, your Isaiah Yeo and Nathan Cleary and the like. But it's, you know, they play a very similar way of playing that we do, but you've just got the world's best player in there that makes such a big difference. So I feel like we can match them in the forwards and, you know, match them with that war of attrition. But, you know, I think Cleary will be the difference.
1: Okay, let's do a little bit of crystal ball gazing here. Who wins next week between the Roosters and the Dolphins?
2: I think the Roosters will get it done based on experience, and they've got just as much X factor as the Dolphins, but just that experience, I think, and you've got a guy like Daly Cherry-Evans who's been there, you know, so many times before. Katoa is an outstanding

0: The Roosters haven't had the most dominant season of all.
1: No, they've been very inconsistent, and I think we match well up against, like, we did a number on them in round one, and obviously that's a long time ago, but they got to get the extra 2 days sort of turnaround there. But again, I really rate our pack, and I think they rely a lot on Teddy through the middle, that we defend well through the middle. Yeah, it's just they've got that, like, Marky Mark out on the wing who can just pull something out of his buttocks. But I think we can beat them. But would I bet vital body parts on it? I don't know.
0: Now, you had a birthday during the week, didn't you? You turned 40.
1: Oh, I wish, mate. Yeah, 53.
0: Good looking, man. Like, 40, wasn't it?
1: Yeah, oh, mate, 40, I don't know. I'll claim 53. I'm doing all right for my age, mate. I'm not sure if the liver agrees, but, yeah, the brain's still in one piece.
0: I hope you took the wife out to dinner, mate. You probably took her to Warriors sort of merchandise shop or something, did you? You have to get her to buy you a present.
1: No, mate, I just gave her the credit card to take to Japan in a few weeks.
0: Excellent. Hey, just quickly, Zane, obviously outside of here, you are a business consultant trying to take the guesswork out, trying to help businesses become more productive, more efficient. Tell us a little bit about what you do and how they get in touch.
1: Yep, I'm more than happy to have a conversation with anyone out there that's sort of struggling in business. Maybe they're underperforming, maybe they're having a bit of high turnover. They're trying to find that next generation manager within their organisation. I'm quite happy to come and give you a bit of advice about that. I spent the past 20 years just helping businesses find hidden problems, the root causes, and giving them practical solutions. So feel free to reach out either on LinkedIn or via social media.
0: All right, you enjoy that, Warriors, mate. Go, you good thing. Go the Waz, up the Waz. Look forward to talking next week, mate. Hopefully we're talking Penrith next week, my good man.
1: We sure will be.
0: Okay.
1: Cheers, what a good one.
0: There you go. Mr. Warrior Holick himself, Zane, on the program as he does every Sunday. Look, Warriors, let's go, man. Let's go. Let's get this thing done tonight, eh? Let's get this thing done. Let's go on and win this comp, man. I think we are good enough. Yeah, the Roosters scare the hell out of me. They've still got to get past the Dolphins. That will be niggly. Do we win today? Do we win at Eden Park? I don't think we've ever had a better shot. It's our time, isn't it? Didn't quite get it right last week. Do we get it right? Does the Eden Park a factor? Yes, 47,000, but it's not Go Media Stadium. It's not our home ground. I think the pleasing thing for me this year with the Warriors is they've looked good, just as good away from home, if not better than what they've looked at home. Nothing seems to faze them too much. 0800 150 811. We had a caller last week who didn't think that Eden Park would be sold out. It was sold out within 20 minutes, as I thought it would be. Is this also potentially an audition? Now, I don't think it is, but is it an audition here, if this is successful tonight, to move permanently the Warriors to Eden Park? Anyone else like to see that? Or is Mount Smart the home? The problem with Eden Park is, and I said this earlier, you are nervous before you leave home. You don't know where you're going to park. You're scared you're going to get ticketed. You're scared you're going to get towed. It's just a really hard place to find parking. 0800 150811. You can text us here on 8833. MPC underway at the moment. Canterbury taking on North Harbour, nil all. Win for North Harbour today. We'll probably see them go to the top of the table. We'll take a break.
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3: Yes, indeed. 24 minutes after two, Warriors take on the Newcastle Knights, set to go just after 6 o'clock tonight. Live coverage here on Sport Nation. Of course, we'll have the build-up show from 5 o'clock as well. It's just interesting going back and looking at that 2002 grand final played between the Warriors and the Sydney City Roosters, which potentially could be the NRL grand final if we were to win today, get past Penrith next week, and the Roosters, of course, got past the Dolphins. And just running through the different lineups of that Warriors team, I mean, it's a good Warriors team, but I don't think it's nearly as good as this Warriors team. Ivan Cleary at fullback, you had on the wing Justin Murphy, Francis Malley. At the centres, you had John Carlaw and Clinton Tupi. Motu Tony and Stacey Jones were your half combinations. Your forward pack, your prop forward was Jerry Siu-Siu. I see you too, Jerry. PJ Marsh at hook, a great little player, wasn't he? Mark Tukey, the other prop. And you had Ali Lautidi and Owen Gutenbeel as your second row. Kevin Campion was your lot forward. And then you had Lance Ohia, Richard Villasanti, Wairangi Kopu, Logan Swan as your interchange. For the Sydney Roosters, you had Luke Phillips at fullback, Brett Mullins and Anthony Minicello were your wings. Shannon Hegarty and Justin Hodges were your centre combination. Brad Fittler, Craig Wynn were your halves. And then you had your props were Jason Kalis and Peter Cusack. Simon Benetti was your hookup. And then you had your second row was Adrian Morley, Craig Fitzgibbon, Luke Ricketson. And then your interchange was Brian Fletcher, Andrew Lomu, Chris Flannery and Michael Croker. Good sides. Not the best NRL winning sides I've seen of all time, but the Roosters, I think it was, 10-6 at halftime, was it? I'm just trying to remember. Let me have a quick look. It ended up 6-2 at half time and then obviously blew out in the second half. Be nice to get it done, wouldn't it? 30-8 in the finish. But yeah, third down in our grand final, if we can go through. Shame we couldn't get it done last week and move into the semi-final next week, but it is what it is. Imagine the Dolphins would have gone and won the NRL grand final. I've been at the comp, 3 or 4 years, win it. North Queensland Cowboys have been in the comp not as long as the Warriors and have won it. Melbourne Storm haven't been in the competition as long as the Warriors and have won it. It's a bit frustrating. Stunning though, the fact that we can sell out 48,500 in about 20 minutes for this particular game and it's just sold out like that. Where last week, the Penrith Roosters game only had around just over 20,000 people. That looked quite empty. Considering what was at stake and considering the quality of the two teams, that was a bit disappointing. Maybe it's just such a good product these days on television, people just aren't going. Fascinating though, isn't it, that they've got a $5 billion television deal right through to what, it's about a 6-year deal or something, isn't it? And yet rugby really, really struggling. I'll keep saying this, I think part of the appeal for rugby league is it's the people's game. They understand the fans. They don't try and hide their frailties, their flaws. And I think that is the appeal. I think it just reflects the game at every level, every narrative just reflects us as people on an everyday level. Rugby, as I've said in the past, just tries to be too pure, tries to be too perfect, tries to act as if they're the highest moral standings, and I don't necessarily think that's what we all want to buy into. Look, if you want to phone the program, 0800 150811, you can text us here on 8833. Why aren't you on air till 5 p.m? Podcast at 4 o'clock. I don't have anything to do with that. Cowboys started same year as the Warriors. Oh, did they? They might have too. Did they? Did the Warriors? Did they? Perhaps they did. My apologies and thank you for correcting me if that is the case. If the Warriors to win this and go on and win

0: in the NRL, does that, that would give them the team of the year for the Halbergs, wouldn't it, surely? Won't give them the over a Halberg award. That will go to Ryan Fox, as much as we want to talk up the NRL. Ryan Fox winning the Open Championship will win the Halberg award. Zoe Hobbs winning Commonwealth Games gold medal wouldn't necessarily get her a Halberg award, but the fact that she ran 10.93, which was about which would have been the fourth fastest time at the Olympics, will certainly give her the Women Athlete of the Year, I would have thought. But certainly not enough, again, to surpass what Ryan Fox has done. It'd be a hell of an achievement. I tell you what, the team that's under siege, man, the Warriors going to win this thing, man. Rugby's in trouble, and you've got the Warriors just going from strength to strength. You know, rugby will be very much reduced to just the All Blacks, won't it? I mean, it's been reduced to just the All Blacks now, I sense. I think New Zealand rugby sense it that way too. Boy, the success of the Warriors couldn't have come at a worse time for rugby union, could it? 5-0 in the NPC. Canterbury beating North Harbour. First try, still 23 minutes gone. Low scoring game. Really good defence from both teams as well. I got some statistics actually sent through to me earlier this week, and I was going to address it on another show, but this is quite interesting regarding rugby. In fact, I might take a break and I'll come back and I'll read you some interesting stats around the number of tries that have been scored in NPC just in one particular round, and whether it's a good thing or a bad thing for rugby. But if you want to phone the program, have you safe, Warriors fans, anything you want to talk about, love to hear from you. Lines are open.
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8: 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We are looking for someone analysing the defensive line, predicting the referee's call, holding their nerve when the game is on the line. They are tactically minded, equipped with composure, relentlessly loyal to their team. They might be unaware they can apply these instincts to a career in policing as well as the game.

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2: Yes, indeed. 7-5, North Harbour just scoring to lead Canterbury by 7 points to 5. So what have we got there? 28 minutes gone, there or thereabouts, in that first half at North Harbour Stadium. Right, I was just going to read you a little message that I got during the week, which I think is quite cool. Well, it's not cool. It's a good discussion. And we're just talking about the NPC. So this was from a couple of rounds ago. 151 tries were scored in 13 games across Heartland and NPC. That's 11.6 tries per game. Entertaining, but not going to prep the next generation for international high-intensity rugby. So that came from Andy, who sent me that. There does seem to be a very high-scoring competition, doesn't it? There is the odd game. This is a very tight one. But a lot of really big, big scores. Entertaining, and we see it in Super Rugby as well, but is it good for the game? Why are teams poor defensively? Or is it not so much teams being poor defensively, it's more around the way the game is governed, the laws around it, making it to be a lot more high scoring than it once was. My concern is that you get high scores at schoolboy rugby, you come into NPC accepting high scores, you move on to Super Rugby accepting high scores. Does that then translate into internationals? Oh, it's okay to concede 30 points. I'm used to it. We've conceded 30 points every game I've played pretty much since high school. And it's clearly not. You know, I think one of the big issues for the All Blacks in that, obviously in that fourth test, was missing 30 tackles in that fourth test. Simply not good enough. So do you, as fans, want to see just a really high-scoring game with a lot of really cool tries, or do you want to see less tries and more defence? 0800 150 811 is the number. Is that balance? I mean, holding a team out on your own line, phase after phase after phase, is that good rugby? Is that exciting rugby for you? Is that what makes it more appealing than perhaps rugby league, because it's more multi-layered at times? Interesting discussion. I mean, rugby, right around the world, you've only got to go back to the Six Nations, is a much higher scoring game than it once was. But again, you cannot, you know, at international level, I'm digressing a little bit here, you cannot have just this high-scoring rugby. But then at the same, saying, look, it's an entertaining, look at the product, well, but it's constantly stopped and being replayed in slow motion because the TMO somehow feel like they need to get involved. Anyway, you can have your thoughts if you do want to phone the program on 0800 150 811 is the number. I sort of mentioned this a little bit earlier. I think it's Dan Bigger, Welsh player, on a South African podcast, said, came out, and it's just Dan Bigger's opinion. He's entitled to his opinion. Good on him. And he's probably talking to a South African podcast. He's trying to appease the South Africans. Calling Kia... the South African captain, Kia Salisi, as being a better captain than Richie McCaw. And you're like, well, I'm not sure what you base that on. Both won two World Cups. Richie McCaw's got a 91% winning record, and Salisi, I think, has got a 75% winning record as captain.

0: And I thought, well, to continue winding the South Africans up, I thought, well, yeah, okay, we'll let you have it. Okay, Khaleesi's a better captain than McCaw. But the South Africans need to know that we only rank Richie McCaw as our sixth best captain, which means that Khaleesi's only really the sixth best captain that's ever played the game of rugby. So if you want to have it that way, boys, because we've got Sir Brian Lahore, we've got Sean Fitzpatrick, we've got Buck Shelford, we go right back to the likes of Cliff Porter, coach captain of the Invincibles, and go right back to Dave Gallagher from 1905, is it? 1904 All Black team. Wilson Winneray, Ian Kirkpatrick. All Black, all better captains, weren't they, than McCaw? I mean, who is the greatest All Black captain of all time? It's a hard one, isn't it? Fitzpatrick's got to be up there. Buck Shelford never lost a test as a captain. Don't think Wilson Winneray ever lost a test as a captain, did he? But then how many times did they captain the All Blacks? That's the other thing. Scotty Sexton, the best defence will always win the big trophies. Rugby seems like contested ripper rugby. T20 has done the same to the abilities of Test cricket. Yeah, don't disagree with that either. It just gets you into a lot of bad habits, doesn't you? You sort of lower your standard all in the name of entertainment. Oh, we conceded 5 tries last week, conceded 4 this week. It's an improvement. Where teams from yesteryear would have been disappointed conceding 3. Thanks for your text, Scotty. 20 minutes away from 2, we'll take a break. It is North Harbour 7. It is Canterbury 5, 33 minutes gone in that game.
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0: cycle again. Here's a first touch of Palu. Mormonga Palu clattering, cantering her way to the line and getting a first test try and just her second cap. And here's Palu once more, this time shot low by Phillips. Good tackle made, but New Zealand relentless at the moment. Turner looking to pick out the runners. It comes in the form of Vaipulu. And New Zealand get their second through Mama Mo'onea Vaipulu. By Bogan needed to be made. New Zealand have got advantage here. Ponsonby back in field for Duplessis. Gets it away. Say, oh, it's brilliant from New Zealand. And Justine McGregor will go in. One way, then the other, through the hands, and it's McGregor who scores New Zealand's third. Davis, quick hands, and then Taliatua'a, Shira Taliatua'a, with this explosive angled run. Dragged down 7 metres short of the line. New Zealand looking for the final say. And then held scoreless for the last 30 or so minutes. Scotland looking to defend their line one more time late in this test match. King, lots of space here for Sylvia Brunt to work with. Through the hands they go, and it'll be Elena Saele on the end of a chain. The Southland Stags horns go up, and it's Saele with the last score for New Zealand, and the last act of the game brings up their 10th try.
1: Yeah, 66 points to 14. The Black Ferns getting up over Scotland in this women's global 15s competition. More importantly, England. I don't know what it is about English rugby. I cannot stand them, whether it be the women's game or the men's game. Oh, not so much the women's game. That's not quite fair. They've done nothing to me, have they? They've just been dominant. But drawing 26 all with Canada. It's amazing how good Canada are at women's rugby. And same with the United States, and yet no real sort of presence on the men's game. And I think that's because the game of women's rugby, and let's be serious, and I'm, again, not certainly trying to be derogatory or disparaging here, but it is still sort of in its infancy. So I think it's been easier for these countries to probably start on a little bit more of a level pegging, a little bit more of a level playing field, you know, sport. Yeah, it's got numbers, but it doesn't have great depth of numbers. And so, you know, size is a big thing. And playing that sort of 10-man game seems to be very effective, and Canada seemed to be able to do that well. Maybe not quite as technical or as fast as perhaps what the men game is, because, you know, I was only a couple of years ago, wasn't it? We played the United States and we still put 100 points on them. We were putting 100 points on them over 100 years ago, and it's almost as if they'd learnt nothing. So yeah, look, really good result from the Black Ferns overnight. England, I think it was 39 consecutive games now, and that's finally been broken. We play England next week. It'll be a really good measure of where this Black Ferns side is next week, won't it? Can they? I think you just want to get really close to England in England. I don't think anybody's probably expecting to beat England next week. But then, yeah, they've been playing. It's just hard to get a gauge because it's really easy to just assume, because Scotland's got a good men's side, Wales got a good men's side, that therefore that must be they've got good women's sides. But that's not the case at all. It's Canada and the number two side in the world.

So you go out and beat Scotland, you go, yeah, but is that really a measure? I mean, we know the French women are good, and the Black Ferns have beaten the French women. We know the Canadian women are good, and we know the English women are good. Everything else below that, you probably expect the Black Ferns to try and win. So it'll be interesting to see what they can do next week. I'd suggest, you know, in terms of getting a real boost, a big, big game for them. They won't want to get blown off the park. They need to keep winning. Winning is still the best form of marketing, isn't it? Okay. Just changing track here. Someone's saying, hey, Mark, saw the TikTok. You're the new All Black coach from 2027. Yes, a whole lot of people have sent me this TikTok thing. Off the back of the comments I made last week on this station regarding me asking more of this All Black team, obviously someone's taken some free license and said, well, Mark, you know, you should be the All Black coach in 2027. I don't know whether they're being cynical. Perhaps they think I've got all the answers. You know, maybe they like what I said and felt that my hard-ass approach might be the best way going forward. But anyway, yes, apparently I'm the new All Black coach in 2027. I am looking for assistant coaches. The first assistant coach I want is someone who can learn how to catch a high ball. Okay, that's all I want. I'll probably need a chiropractor because my All Black team will be putting their own buses on their own bags on the buses. They will not have their hands held. I need an HR manager because I'll be sacking most of the staff, support staff, because I just don't believe in it being that top heavy. Won't need a fitness trainer because I'll sort that side out. So apparently in 2027 I am the next All Black coach. Looking forward to that one, folks. Don't judge me too early. But even if we lose, I certainly will acknowledge the fan. I will be coming out acknowledging the fan, apologising to the fan if we are awful. Okay? One of my big bugbears is the fact that we just never seem to acknowledge the fan in this country. It's one thing the Warriors are very good at. It's one thing English Premier League are very good at. We just, for some reason, can't just come out and go, just want to apologise to the fans for that performance today. Hey, just want to thank the fans for being there today on that incredible win. That should be at the forefront of every athlete's mind in a professional environment and making good money. You're only there because of the fan. There's a reason why netball has fallen over in this country professionally, because no one is turning up to watch it. The dollars are not there. But, you know, we hear everything else, don't we? We, you know, thank the opposition, thank each other, thank the good Lord above and all of those other things which we've got no problem with, but the fan should be the first thing they thank. Text here, good text. Is McCaw still playing and captaining the All Blacks? I thought he had retired. Yeah, I know, but this is just this comparison. People want to try and draw comparisons now between Khaleesi and McCaw. Who's the better captain? I'll still say this, and I genuinely believe it. I know I've wound a lot of South Africans up on other platforms in saying it, but if you do look at the South African team, a good side. And they got narrow wins over the All Blacks, and they were playing at home, and at home's probably worth at least 7 points, I would have thought. This is not a great All Black team. I don't think it is anyway. I don't think this South African team would have stood a chance against the 96 All Blacks, the 2015 All Blacks, and I don't think they would have stood a chance against the 1988 All Blacks. Some others might be able to go even further back than that. I think the 88 All Blacks is one of the great All Black sides. The likes of Fox, Kirk, Kerwin, Joe Stanley, Steve McDowell, John Drake, Fitzpatrick, Buck Shelford, Michael Jones, Alan Wetton. Hell of a side. Hell of a side. Gary Wetton. I think Murray Pearce might have still been playing at lock at that point. Awesome side, man. We don't need to go too far through the 96 team, do we? We know the quality of that side. Unbelievable team. I mean, you think about Olo Brown, Craig Dowd, Fitzpatrick. They would have held their own. Ian Jones, Robin Brook, Michael Jones, Zinzan Brock. Who else did we have in that particular team? We also had, what's his name? The other number seven, the great, I'm even mental block. Well, Bashup at halfback, Wilson, Lomu, Bunsen, Little.

0: Stunning, stunning sight. Josh Kronfeld was the other Lucy, wasn't he? Awesome team. Anyway, just need to check. How long have we got left there until we call it for this hour? 2 minutes. Okay, there we go. 2 minutes. Sorry, I just had my little computer system here with my times crashing down on me. 0800 150. If you want to have a quick call, you can text us here on 8833. 15-7. It is Canterbury leading North Harbour at halftime. 15-7. The South African team of 215 wasn't a good team, and we only won by two. So you can't compare. And the 87 team was amateur footy. Doesn't matter. You put them in the professional environment, put them in the gym, and they would have been okay. Well, people also got to remember. Someone saying, ha ha, you wouldn't have any players play for you. There's always someone to play for you, mate. There's always someone that wants to be an All Black, mate. And if they didn't want to play for me, it often says a lot about them, doesn't it? I think I'd be a very good All Black coach, to be honest. Very, very good All Black coach. Demanding excellence. Smelling excellence. It's interesting, the South Africans, you know, they're going about the 2019 Rugby World Cup. Do I need to remind the South Africans at that World Cup they actually lost to us? So they won the World Cup, but they lost to us in that World Cup. So you won the World Cup, but you lost to us. Do I need to remind them of that? Just thought I'd share that with them. Anyway, love pushing the buttons of the South Africans. It's not that difficult to do. It's part of the rivalry, though, isn't it? Being a little bit petulant, being a little bit childish at times, being a little bit niggly. It's what rugby needs, man. We need that tribalism. We need that back your boys. Get the verbal war going. Get the psychology going. Keep that narrative up. Anyway, go coach a club prem team and get on the coaching journey, someone's saying. I agree with that. Anyway, coming up after 3 and 4, Paul Smith.
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3: I'll tell you a quick story before you go, boys, you've got time. I walked into the park in the bar in Auckland one day, and a big fella come up to me. He asked me for a signature, and his name was John Kerwin. Why would you want my signature? I said, I should be getting your signature because I've got your video at home. And he said, because you just stepped around me 3 times and scored 3 tries, mate. And I just looked at John and I said, it's not your game, John Kerwin. Go back to rugby, big fella.
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0: It is 3 o'clock. You are listening to Sport Nation. Very special hour this hour. I get to interview somebody that I've admired for a long time, occasionally had a run with, and I do call a friend. Before there was Sam Ruth, there was Paul Smith, who from a young age had a prodigious talent in the sport of athletics. He would have a very good running career, and he would pick up the label and the name, the White Kenyan, because of extraordinary running ability. I thought we'd get him in this afternoon because there has been a lot of talk about Sam Ruth and athletes from a young age doing great things. Whether it's sustainable, the pressures that go with expectation, you can have physically matured at a young age, but you're still dealing with young minds. There's a young swimmer at the moment by the name of Grayson Calder doing remarkable things at the North Shore Swim Club at just 14 years of age as well. And I'm sure a lot of sports can highlight those young athletes. And we've also seen a lot of young athletes we all went to school with where we sit back and go, whatever happened to? That kid had so much talent. And then, of course, you do get the slow burners who are not often talked about at a young age and go on and do great things. Paul Smith, very good afternoon. Welcome into the program.
1: Thanks, Warren. Long time no see. Thanks for the invite. Looking forward to it.
0: Now, Paul, you are a runner, and that was your chosen sport from a young age. You grew up in Christchurch. Now, in a period from 1990 to 1995, you competed in 11 New Zealand championships across various disciplines from cross-country, track and road, and you came away with 8 national titles. It was a golden time in your athletic career. But it's not a sport that you came into late in your teens. It's a sport that you had started at a very young age. When did you first start running?
1: Thanks for that. Just obviously the comparison to Sam, it's quite an honour for you to mention in the same sentence. He's a credible talent. Great to see him come through the system, which I didn't do myself, surrounded by his dad and Kirky, his coach, and who I used to race against as his old man. So yeah, on that point, yep, great to see. And before I just touch on what I was doing, the biggest fear that I ever had was being injured or being sick. Mm. My fear wasn't to race and win. It was those two that really, really got me. But in terms of starting running, I started as just a kid running in school. I mean, it does sound an African story. In Auckland, actually. I grew up in Auckland, born in Auckland. Age of 8, I was running to school and back. But I actually, reason I actually got into running, not through a club or through being asked or got excited about the team side of it or wanted to wear a singlet, I was a really chronic stutterer, like really bad with to the point I couldn't talk. In those days, bullying wasn't done by cell phones. It was done by verbal abuse and the like of it. And I was only a young fella. So I used to run school. And then as time went on, I probably felt like I was getting pretty fit and enjoying the solitude away from people and not socialising with my so-called mates who would pick on me.
0: Yeah. So you ran away from the bullying.
1: Absolutely. And it got to the point where I'd know where these kids lived, and I would cross the road and run past them faster. So at the age of 8,

0: I'm actually doing fartlek or speed training at that age. So my idea of running was to hide from social aspects, hide from things like that.
1: Did you enjoy the running though? Did you enjoy that solace, that peace of mind, that escapism?
0: I think I did. It made me, my thoughts be able to settle, and because I still have a little lisp, or sometimes under pressure can have a slight stutter, and think about what I can say. But so the ability not to actually talk and have my thoughts clear and unhindered, unfiltered.
1: Where were your parents in all of this? What were they doing in the background? Were they aware of how tough life was for you?
0: At that stage, Dad was a businessman, quite successful. They had many trading companies throughout the country. It was quite large. And my mum was a socialite, for want of a better word. And I was always around parties and people and those sorts of things, and that environment, and not having the ability to communicate what I wanted to say and feel was quite interesting. So running drew me in. I didn't run to join a club. I didn't run to win. I just ran to be able to think clearly and not be a socially communicated type person, yeah.
1: Obviously had a golden era of athletics. You're, I think, born in 1965. You're almost 60 years of age now. So at the age of 11, you would have seen runners like John Walker win the Olympic Games in 1976, Rod Dixon, Dick Quacks. Obviously the likes of Dick Taylor as well, one of the great runs in 1974. And then the Anne Aldanes, the Lorraine Mollers, a wonderful group of women athletes as well. Were you aware of who they were at a young age?
0: Very, very much so. It wasn't until when I was 10, I ran in a fundraising event that was held in Auckland. So I ran 10 miles in 71 minutes, which is quite quick for a 10-year-old.
1: 16 kilometres and 71, and in bare feet, I understand.
0: And bare feet, just the shorts and a Mickey Mouse t-shirt, so to speak. And from that event, that made the news, and I ended up meeting John Walker. So imagine me at 10 years old, down here at the Domain, just not far from where the studios are, running around with John Walker. I thought I'd made it at 10, actually. I thought, this is as good as I'm going to get. I'm meeting John Walker at 10.
1: I love the quote after you ran that. I think there was a race too where you did a 12-mile road race, cut out in 71 minutes.
0: Yep.
1: And then the quote to your mother afterwards, if I'd have known it was a proper race, I would have raced harder.
0: that's back to the fact that I only ran to hide from social interactions and to have time where I didn't have to try and speak. So that's the main reason I actually ran it, right? So.
1: When did people start to notice your talent, and when did you start to realise that maybe you did have a little bit of a gift, that you were actually cut out for the sport?
0: I was quite a late starter, so I had that ability very young that was not trained to be that good at that age. It just naturally occurred through my ability to run to school, and instead of playing soccer or rugby or something, I was just running, right? So that was my early start. I didn't really start running again until I was 23. So if I give a nod to Sam Ruth, you know, his first injury is quite now, it's quite serious. He's got a stress fracture. He's only 16, right? I mean, he could take the next 3 years off and still be a world champion or world title bearer. So missing my years from 16 to 23, I didn't think it had a bearing on my ability to perform at a New Zealand level or world level. So I started slow. In fact, my first national result was 114th. You know, so I took a long 2 or 3 years to actually make it. And it was really like the coach at the time, Warren and brother John Shedden. He was an athlete with a 75 Moroccan team that won in New Zealand's first world cross-country team event in Morocco. Back in the 70s, so he saw me running and took me under his wing, and they both, the brothers, got me up to the next level, and that's to compete at a New Zealand level before anything else.
1: So how old were you then?
0: I got my first New Zealand title at 26, which is quite late.
1: But you obviously, like, people were talking you up. I mean, there's newspaper articles. So I've got one sitting here, photo of you in the paper, age 10, 12 miles in 71 minutes. You ran a first 100-kilometre race when you were 15 years of age, which was fairly brutal at the time, and people were blown away what you achieved that day. It included climbs up the Evan Pass, the Port Hills. You're finally finishing at QE2 Stadium. And I'd imagine, you know, you're probably the best runner at your school and all the rest of it. Was, you know, and people preordaining you, what's it like having an exceptional talent and ability at a young age? Do you buy into the hype? Did you buy into the hype? Does it do you start thinking, oh, I can do this without having to work hard? I mean, what's the mindset?
0: Yeah, that's a good point. And I think I've thought about that before coming to see you today. And I think I quite enjoyed the adulation because I hadn't had any from anything.

0: All right.
1: Because you've been bullied and you're a stutterer and you're a bit of an outsider.
0: So at school, I was clearly, you know, lauded at the school assembly because I'd made the news, made the paper. People couldn't get around the fact that at 16 years of age, I ran 100K. It just didn't compute to them that I could do that one day.
1: Yeah, but 100K, even for adults back then, was just not the done thing. It's become very in vogue now.
0: Correct,
1: I mean, in the last 5 or 6 years, there's been an explosion in ultra running and all the rest of it. I think it was Dick Telford who might have run through Death Valley in the 1970s, who was probably, you know, the original sort of ultra endurance runner in this country.
0: Yeah, true. And once again, my driving force or my driving thinking is to run 100K in solitude. That was what I was doing. I must have enjoyed it clearly because I could just keep going and going. So that was my main driver. At that age, things changed when I got to my mid-20s.
1: Were you frustrated, though, that that first national title didn't come until the age of 26? Were you expecting it to come earlier?
0: I only made the actual Canterbury Tour. I only finished 25th in the Canterbury Champs, and a legend coach called Valdemar Bredis from Europe or from some southern Russia was actually the selector. He picked me, and I only finished 25th. So my first attempt at running at a national level was 2nd to last. So it was just a bit of a tough start, really. I was a little bit crestfallen. I had this backstory, this history, and I turned up and got trounced.
1: And why did you get trounced? Were you not doing the right work? Were you overtrained? Were you expecting to go in there and just blitz everybody, and then when the going got a bit tough, you just couldn't deal with it?
0: I think, there's a bit to that, and I hadn't had any exposure. I hadn't been through an athletic system as such. I only joined the club by the Sheddens picking me out and saying, could come along for run type thing. So I think it was the fact that, geez, it's hard. And I thought, right, I've missed 7 years of running through various reasons, and I'm trying to pick up the sport and actually take it as a sport at 23, and it's pretty tough.
1: What were the reasons for missing the 7 years?
0: I got married really young in Christchurch, so I was married at 18. So by the time I was 21, two kids, a mortgage, and a 7 day a week job. So there's probably a few more crash stories right there. That wouldn't be the first one. So just married very, very young, and then running was off table, just at the feet.
1: And so what did draw you back in?
0: I just started losing my part-time job in terms of not doing any more and just working the normal 5 day a week, and started to run before work, and then I got better, and then I got picked up by this club, the Olympic Club at the time. So I can come along for run and start from there. And my first couple of years were hard work.
1: Do you think that missing that 7 years is maybe part of the reason why you did become the athlete that, you know, you were preordained to become?
0: Yeah, I think if we dovetail into what's happening now and there's many people we can talk about, and I just spoke to you briefly before on air about my days in Christchurch where it was the done thing to get a college degree or go to the America collegiate system and get a degree and race for them, right? They all got burnt out. I couldn't name one athlete that went from Canterbury in my era in the 90s that actually made it to a senior level or even got on the podium.
1: Yeah, there's good runners back then. You had, I went to school with a guy, Glenn Legros, went on a scholarship, and Glenn was a very good school runner, never quite kicked on. Richard Lindrews was another one, I think. Very good junior runner, but never quite kicked on, and we've always had a history of it. And I guess it's part of the challenge too with Sam Ruth, isn't it? It's like, you know, you get excited, 16, 17 years of age, you know, getting plenty of accolades, obviously first injury, first stress fracture, which you're going to have to deal with, but it's managing that. It's managing that expectation. It's saying how much is too much.
0: Yeah, and look, Sam has got a lot of wrapped around support.
1: Good people
0: and,
1: around him.
0: Yeah, I mean, his dad and his mum, of course, are athletes. So if you're wanting to get some advice or guidance, you know, you've got two people right there. And Kirky, his coach, I mean, he also run a race with him a number of times, as well as his dad. But yeah, I think he won't want to be remembered as the best junior in the world, will he? He'll want to be remembered as the best in the world. So that next leap up is surprisingly close in such a short amount of time. But I think managing expectations and managing the body, managing the notoriety he has now is probably harder than actually achieving what he can achieve.
1: Yeah, it's interesting, isn't it? You don't think it does affect you at times, but I always remember when Rory McIlroy, I think, won his fourth Grand Slam or fourth major championship, and then suddenly the Nike deals come along, and suddenly you're no longer just the golfer, you're the businessman in the back.

0: background. You've got everything else that comes with that, those peripheral things, those intangibles, and suddenly it takes them, what, another 14 or 10 years to win the next major championship because suddenly things, you don't quite have that clarity that once had. Then there's the expectation, then there's the target on your back, and it's not quite as glamorous as it looks on the surface, because you, the only things that ever get reported are the successes, the defeats and the injuries and the doubts are never put out in public eye.
1: Yeah, I think the days of him running as a free spirit are gone. He's got to be locked into to success and performance. And look, once again, the team ran and will make all the right decisions, I'm sure of it. Hopefully, because he is, I've spoke to him. He's just such a laid-back, natural kid. And I think if he just gets that mentality correct in terms of what's required of him, or what he wants himself. I mean, firstly, what he wants to do himself, right? He always puts his hands out, wants to go to Commonwealth Games. He really wants to get involved with that. So
0: you can understand that. It's what you grow up, it's what you watch, it's where fantastic. Your grandparents have been, your parents aspired to try and get there, and you know, it's a big thing on the New Zealand calendar. It might not quite have what it once had, but you know, from a perception point of view, it's a stepping stone, but it's also a way of dealing with, it's greater than the sum of its parts, which is ultimately what the Olympic Games is about. You know, you go off to an individual track and field meet, you're not having games villages, you're not having media, you're not having other athletes in villages and all the rest of it, and the media scrutiny that you're getting, and sometimes it is dealing with that, and that's why I think the Commonwealth Games is good, because it does allow you to have a bit of a dress rehearsal for when you do eventually get to the Olympics.
1: And it's all about routine, like you say, right? So I think if he gets Commonwealth Games, fantastic. I think the chances are pretty good. I mean, most of these things are probably 8 weeks for him to heal, and be good to go again.
0: Paul Smith is my guest in the program, an outstanding runner back in the 1990s, a young man who from a young age had a prodigious talent, gave up the sport for around about 7 years when he got married at a young age with a couple of kids, but would come back and win 8 national titles out of 11 between the 1990 and 1995, would be New Zealand record holder over the half marathon, still holds a record in one of the legs, leg 5 I think it is, the Akaroa, I did run the relay a few years
1: ago
0: before they stopped
1: it. Target Akaroa,
0: Which is always where the New Zealand Club Relay Road Championships were raced. It's one of the great events and would break records set by the great Dick Taylor and some of the others. And we've got Paul in studio because we're just trying to talk about, you know, being in a young talent, some of the challenges along the way.

0: Tennessean guy.
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3: And we have a spotlight hour with runner Paul Smith, who was a prestigious talent at a young age and would go on as a senior athlete and do great things internationally across a variety of distances from cross country, road and track. And part of the reason we've got him in studio is because obviously there's been a lot of media coverage around Sam Ruth, and I thought Paul might just provide some really good insight of maybe some of the pressures of being a young athlete with a lot of talent and the expectation goes with that, and whether or not that automatically means that you are going to progress to that next level and turn that talent you had as a junior into obviously a talent at a senior level. Paul, when you go back through your career, what are the sort of the race results that really stand out for you? What were the moments that you're proudest of? What were the moments that didn't just take you maybe from a, you know, a national level, but you could sort of say, hey, look, you know, I was ranked amongst the best in the world?
4: Yeah, good question. Well, I think one of the best ones, the one of the events that New Zealand athletes will look forward to is, it's in Japan, Chiba Prefecture. It's basically a marathon where you have five athletes and it's called an Ekiden.
3: Ekiden Relay.
4: Yeah, that's quite a big thing. And there's 20 countries.
3: Huge.
4: Yep, 20 countries.

that running is just such a beautiful sport, and it means a lot to them, and also the ceremonies around it and all those sort of aspects to it. So a big thing for athletes and at the time was to make sure they could make the trip to Japan, because it was laid on for you. Beautiful places to live. They put you up in a fantastic sort of resort place area. So, yeah.

0: the fastest lap and broke the record, which hadn't been broken for some time, and I held that lap record. That's 10K in 28 minutes and 16 seconds on the world stage, and that was beaner all over Japan and parts of the world.
1: Yeah, I want to put that in context for people. 28 minutes and 16 seconds on the road, not the controlled environment of the track, not necessarily having the bunch and all the rest of it. You're doing it on your own. It's not always, you know, you've got crowds, you've got environmental things, you've got undulations as well. 28 minutes and 15 seconds. So I encourage people to try and go out and run a 6-minute kilometre, then try and run a 5-minute kilometre, then try and run a 4-minute kilometre, try and comprehend running a 3-minute kilometre, then go under 3 minutes and then hold it back to back 10 times. It is a remarkable achievement.
0: Yeah, look, in a relay too, we didn't start from lined up. You had to run your own race. Had to go through the field, so pulled New Zealand teams through up in, I think, about 6th place from 11th or 12th, I think it was. And that was a major international breakthrough for me. I was pretty excited, and that time itself was the top 20 in the world for that year, and I was one of only two non-Africans, for want of a better word, because Africans dominated.
1: But you got given the nickname the White Kenyan. Yeah, how did that come around? Which was, you know, in respect to the Kenyans.
0: I think the fact that, look, I was 6 foot tall, skinny, loose upper lip, I was everything but a Kenyan in terms of style and ability. And I took it hard. I thought it was pretty cool, and the media tagged me that, and I was quite proud of the fact, actually. I still get used in the moniker today. So just really my style, loping, and we talk about technique. Doesn't really get talked about in running, and everyone talks about technique in golf, technique in swimming, cycling, but running technique, I had it down pretty pat. I could really flow.
1: I want to also talk about the Takahata Akaroa relay, which has been going about 80-odd years, and it only stopped a couple of years ago due to ridiculous safety and red tape and costs escalating. But it basically went from the Port Hills in Christchurch to finish in the French settlement of Akaroa, and it's such a prestigious race. All the great runners of New Zealand have run it at some point, from Walker, Quacks, Dixon, Dick Taylor. All of them over the years have run it, and a lot of them haven't necessarily held a record in any of the stages. Some have, some haven't. And you, I think, still hold the record for stage 5.
0: Yeah, thanks. Well, yeah, look, if you're an athlete in a club, that was the ultimate trip, was the Takahata Relay, which is memorable on a number of things. One on the racing and two on the parties.
1: So, set up by Rod Dixon, I think, is listening today.
0: Yeah, so it was pretty cool. So I think lap 5 was the prestigious race where you put your fastest and best runner on there. And there was a lot of angst between Canterbury and Auckland. In those days, it was a real rivalry.
1: North Shore Bays Athletics.
0: Absolutely. Bays Cougars. Yeah, that's the one.
1: The likes of Robbie Johnson, yep. Alan Bunce,
0: massive,
1: Phil Claude.
0: Massive teams. You know, so we had anyone from Canterbury. I was running for Olympic, and we'd never actually won it, but it was a war. New Brighton had Peter Renner as their main stable.
1: Yeah, now for people, Peter Renner was, before Geordie Beamish, Peter Renner was our premier 3,000 metre steeplechaser, held the New Zealand record for a long time, at I think about 8:14, and led much of the Olympic Games final 84. In 1984. And one of the great runners, Peter Renner, hard bastard.
0: Correct.
1: Wasn't he?
0: If you talk about people who you admire, he was one I admired.
1: Tough as they come, Peter Renner.
0: Yeah. He's a famous saying when he used to do our Sunday morning 20 miler up on the Port Hills of Christchurch, was, "You can run beside me, you can run behind me, but never, ever, ever run in front of me."
1: I love that.
0: And he'd repeat that verbatim. So we'd bait one of the Auckland boys just come down for a weekend.
1: Go and run in front of them.
0: Go and
1: run in front of them.
0: Yeah, we wouldn't say they were fisticuffs, but might have been. They were really full on. They were Sunday. It was called the Sunday Cup, and they were basically race battles and training.
1: Yes, equivalent in Auckland of the Auckland Waiatarua run on a Sunday morning.
0: Perfect.
1: Which I was lucky enough to run around with the likes of Dale Warrender, Michael Ash and Robbie and all those boys over the years. And people used to say to me, "Oh man, 34K on a Sunday is a long way, Mark, or 28 if you wanted to take the shorter route." I said, "Yeah, it's not the distance, it's the damn company I'm in, eh?"
0: Yeah.
1: You sort of lie, aren't you? Yeah. You'd finish in the car park at Newland Athletic Club there, and lie underneath the tree and go home in the fetal position for the rest of the day.
0: So it's famous, made famous by Dick Taylor, or Rich Taylor, because he won the Commonwealth Games in 74, as we know. One of New Zealand's iconic athletic
1: moments.
0: One of
1: the great races of all time. Arguably, I mean, the greatest Commonwealth Games gold medal ever won, and I think it only just sits below. And people got to remember, 70 foot Commonwealth Games were almost as big as the Olympics, man.
0: huge, huge. So yeah, I think he broke at 73. Either getting ready for the Commonwealth Games, which will be early February, March, I'd imagine.
1: He was in great. Yeah, he was in great nick because he won the New Zealand Cross Country Championships in 73. Dick Taylor and the.

0: that was the becoming of him.
1: Yeah, so he broke the record. This five lap 11.1 kilometre. I think he ran about 31 minutes something. So, which means you're hovering around the 28 minute mark for 10k on the road. So you feel honking it. Next was broken by Peter Renner, and he was, as again, an idol to me, and he actually helped me out quite a bit in the end, and he broke Dick's record, which was quite a huge achievement. And then I got hold of it in early 90s. So to give an idea how to break it down, I ran that in 30 minutes and 41 seconds over 11.1k. So that's running through 10k at 27.40. So that's out and out my fastest time, feet on the road, through 10K.
0: Wow. And to give you context, Dick Taylor, when he won in 1974, ran 27.46.
1: Correct. So on the track.
0: On the track.
1: And I was on the road doing 10K faster, yeah.
0: Yeah.
1: So that's one of my great achievements. And as we mentioned before, it might never be broken because of the health and safety rules. So I'm sort of betwixt here. I would like to see someone have a crack at it.
0: I think triathlon coach John Hellermans might still hold one of the records.
1: He does
0: up the hill.
1: Uphill. That's lap six. That's straight up.

0: to go and feel the history and the greatness. It's funny, isn't it? Like, I used to run Wairarua on a Sunday morning, Arthur Lydiard's great run, and I always would come down past the television tower there, and you can almost just feel like you were running in the footsteps of greatness. There was just... Yeah. Yeah, it's just, and again, it's the Renners and all those that have gone before.
1: Correct,
0: that you
1: yep.
0: just sort of felt, man, this is just, this is, there is just something spiritual yep. about it. Like, you have to understand athletics to appreciate it.
1: And it's good to have, I'm sure Sam himself will have idols and who he's looking up to. And you have to, because you've got to find your benchmark, right? You've got to find someone to benchmark against yourself. But having someone like Peter Renner in Canterbury, Dick Taylor, I knew really well. He was very, very gracious of his time. And yeah,
0: and obviously you had other rivals in the 1990s. As mentioned, Robbie Johnson went to two
1: yep,
0: Olympic Games
1: definitely,
0: in
1: yep.
0: 1992 and 96 over 5,000 metres. Yeah, obviously, as mentioned, Alan Bunce, another really prestigious talent
1: sure.
0: like yourself. Obviously, injury prone too, but another guy that, you know, had the ability. John Walker had built him up to be the next great 1,500-metre
1: exactly
0: runner.
1: Exactly was, yeah. So, look, that's very good, all those points there. It's just getting to the next level. We're talking about 1%, right? And that 1% is actually available now with the shoes. So us always like to think, well, back in my day, if I had those running shoes they're using now,
0: yeah, I think Peter Snell could have said the same thing.
1: He could
0: probably
1: have done.
0: Dick Taylor
1: yep.
0: probably could have said the same thing with the shoes you were running in the 1980s and 1990s and stuff, and it's just evolution.
1: Correct.
0: I do want to talk about that, because some people have called it sort of technological doping, but it is what it is now with
1: yep.
0: the carbon plates, and every athlete's got them, and therefore technically it's a level playing field. So yes, times are going to be quicker, but you still got to be the best athlete to win. Paul Smith is my guest in studio, a young man an athlete who from a very young age was built to be a great runner, and we've got him in studio because obviously there are a lot of young talents these days who do go on, some don't, some do go on, and no more so than the statistical outlier at the moment, that is young Sam Ruth. Grayson Coulter in the Sport of Swimming, Google him, see what he's doing in the pool, remarkable. And so it doesn't necessarily mean you're going to go on. What are some of the challenges that are along the way, and how do you deal with injury, how do you deal with adversity?
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0: The Warriors are facing a do-or-die clash after a loss to the Dolphins in week one of the NRL Finals. Now they move to Eden Park to take on the Knights. Win, and they earn a showdown with the Panthers next weekend. Join Sam Ackerman and Blake Stothart from 5pm for the pregame show before Sam Hewitt, Blake Ashford and Anthony Gelling bring you live commentary. The Warriors against the Knights. Kick off 6.05 tonight, live on Sport Nation. 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
6: My guest in studio is Paul Smith, an athlete who from a young age was identified as having real talent. In fact, at the age of 10, he ran 12 miles in 71 minutes. So we're talking about 19 kilometres. He ran it in bare feet, and he said to his mother afterwards, well, if I hadn't known this race, I might have run a little bit harder. Ran 27 minutes 40 on the road over 10K. Not official because the distance was actually 11. Just over 11k at the Takahe to Akaroa Road Relay Championships. And we've got him in because it's just interesting to talk to an athlete who from a young age, I guess, was destined or told or had the potential for greatness, but that doesn't necessarily mean athletes do kick on. What injury? I mean,

0: serious injury that you do get and not wanting to come back. It's your sense of self-worth, your the drug or whatever it is that goes with running, the endorphin high, watching everybody else out there, and you're sitting up and you can't do anything, and then that, I guess, desire sometimes to come back too early, and that then just obviously compounds itself. Injuries for you? What were the?
1: Yeah,
0: how testing? And I know it's a big thing for you.
1: Yeah, it's quite true, Wanda. It's in all sports. It's obviously an issue, but with running, of course, because your body is taking such a pounding, and the weight bearing on your feet and your legs is immense. I mean, my first serious injury was similar to what Sam had, but on my foot. I had a crack in my second metatarsal, which is basically a fracture, 8 weeks out for sure. But my biggest problem was a reoccurring left calf, and I had medical help, like John Halliman's mentioned, looking after me and physio, and it was such a stressful time when I knew that if I push a body too much, too far, I would do a micro tear in my bottom of the calf there, and that would take weeks off, and I'd come back again and I'd do it again. So my time actually through the year was always broken up. I'd never got through a full track season without injuries. So as I said to you before, I mean, the biggest fear any athlete has, especially with running, is being sick or being injured. And once they start reoccurring, like get it once, you get it twice, you get it three times.
0: And was that due to overtraining? Was that due to footwear? Was that due to doing too much speed work? Or were you just an athlete who was a bit more susceptible? Because some athletes are just injury prone. Other athletes seem to be able to run through everything and anything.
1: Yeah, I think, in the fairness to my coach, I was a hard dog to keep on the porch. You know, I'd probably, when I felt I could run well, I would run well. You know, I'd love to get out the portals of Christchurch and just roll through the hills. So I probably had a tendency to overtrain sometimes, and that's a tough one. And once you get down that overtraining aspect and not recovering like you should do, or pushing your sessions, it's difficult.
0: It's interesting. I remember interviewing the great Dick Taylor, and it was I think he was coached by Arthur Morin at the time. Morin said to him, right, I'm going to take you and introduce you to somebody who I think is going to take care of you going forward. And they met in the Dunedin, in a cafe there in the square, and it was actually Arthur Lydiard. And Arthur's first comment to Dick was, I'm not going to coach you, you don't listen. And Taylor was like, what do you mean? And it wasn't that he didn't do what he did too much. He trained too hard, did too much. And, you know, and you can get into that danger, don't you, where you start racing to train, not training to race. And the definition of talent is that coachability, that ability to listen. And it's a hard sometimes when you're passionate about something.
1: Yeah, I went through all the rigmarole that you did at the time, and that's, you know, acupuncture in those days was quite new. John Halliman's quite a famous doctor in Christchurch.
0: I'm going to send him this, by the way.
1: He was always looking after me. He was injecting B12 injections to me, which are quite legal. It's just like a
0: vitamin.
1: Yeah, vitamin drugs. And I used to, in my day, aqua jogging was quite big.
0: Yep.
1: So look, I was always keen to get back, and I was just one of those guys that once back to my early days of running, when I felt good, I ran good and I ran hard, not really thinking about the consequences of have I pushed too much. So I was always having a discussion with my coach at the time about the ability to temper some of your runs.
0: And so what is the message to people maybe listening to this about that? Because I always used to run those runs on Sunday way too hard, and then I spoke to Rod Dixon, and Dixon said one thing we always did, those long runs on a Sunday were really aerobic, i.e. we could hold a really comfortable conversation.
1: Look, I think

0: Yeah. So
1: it's funny, John. Yeah. Matt Breck, former World Triathlon champion, he came with a great line. You know when you're overtraining because you meet more than three bastards in a day.
0: That's it.
1: I.e., basically, you're so damn grumpy that everybody's this, everybody's that, and it's actually a sign that maybe, hey, or you start to get the sniffles, maybe it's time just to back off a little bit. I've got zero patience. I'm irritable constantly.
2: Listen to your body, because that's going to go first. You'll actually, exactly the same thing. Your body tenses up, your muscles tense up, you've got lactic acid in your body, you can't get rid of it because you're peed off or something. Yeah.
1: The other thing is, and I've asked Craig Kirkwood, the coach of Sam Ruth, this a number of times. Like, he's only doing 65k a week. The top runners in the world are sort of running maybe 80 mile or 130k in their big weeks, and that was pleasing to hear, because there is a danger at 15 or 16 to just have athletes doing what the best athletes in the world are doing. The problem with that is, where do you go the following year? Where do you go in 3 years' time? How do you continue to build in that periodization, increasing the intensity, increasing the volume, so that you're not reaching your ceiling and there's nowhere else to go?
2: I'm sort of, I mean, Sam, I want to hear this, but

0: and Road. We've got him in studio because he did great things as a youngster and did go on at a senior level and fulfil some of that promise. And with so many young, prodigious talents around the country, what are some of the dangers? What are some of the challenges when you are dealing with young minds who might be physically mature?
1: The latest breaking news and fresh takes all day long. 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
2: The Premier League is back, which means the sleep schedule is in trouble and the football chat is about to get loud. 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From the first whistle of the season to the madness of the run home, we'll bring you the games, the storylines, at the moments everyone will be talking about.
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4: 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All the laughs, racing and chaos you've come to expect. 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
4: Paul Smith is my guest in studio, one of New Zealand's great runners in the 1990s, a man who, from a very young age, showed remarkable talent. And he did manage to work through those impressionable years and then kick on later in life and fulfil his potential as an athlete. Records, we go back to 1953, Roger Bannister. No one thought you could break 4 minutes for the mile. Bannister does it, and then suddenly John Landy does it. And as they say, everybody now goes under sub four. And saying that, more people have climbed to the top of Mount Everest than have run sub 4 minute miles, because you can buy your way to the top of Everest, you can't buy your way through a sub 4 minute mile. Nobody thought you could break 2 hours for the marathon. Then at the London Marathon, we saw Sebastian Soar run 1:59.30. Second place, also breaking that record as well. Are you now expecting to see everybody go under 2 hours, or are you about to see, look, 1:59 now be the next benchmark?
5: Oh, absolutely. I think with the advancements of technology, running's become fashionable again, I think. It's come cool again. Certainly more people running if you just, people, all the clubs around the country.
4: More of the ultra stuff.
5: It's really, really
4: 100
5: hard.
4: 100 miles, 100k events.
5: Yeah, it's becoming the big thing. I think getting under sub two, an official race, official course, yeah, I think that'll take the floodgates open.
4: Yeah, the shoes, obviously technology these days, carbon plates in it. People have called it technological doping. But I said to you, I said, look, Peter Snell would love the shoes you were running in the 80s and 90s, and you would probably be loving the shoes they're in now. That is just progression. That is evolution. Tracks get quicker. Road surfaces get better.
5: Absolutely. Yeah, of course, we'd love the shoes nowadays, but let's say London Marathon, the fastest and best person won the race. The top 100 athletes would all have those performance-enhancing or better quality shoes in terms of spring. But the best runner would still win. It doesn't matter. You line them all up again, but the best runner wins.
4: I love the fact that Rod Dixon, when he wins New York in 1983, in one of the great races, watch it, beating Jeff Smith there. It's just one of the great finishes. Are we watching the greatest finish in the history of marathoning? That's the American commentator. He only led the race for the last 360 yards or whatever it was. He says, yeah, based on the London Marathon, you would have finished 100.
5: Hundreds, yeah. But I think it's it is certainly... training has probably changed a little bit, not much. They still train the same. Maybe it's a bit more nutrition going to it, but the fact that the it's prize money now, it's completely different level. Yeah,
4: you were New Zealand half marathon record holder. I think you said that in Christchurch.
5: Yep. Yeah, that was 62 minutes. So that's
4: what was that 62:37? I know Bunce came close, didn't he?
5: 62:41, I think.
4: Yeah,
5: About a couple of guys about 6 years later ran similar. I did mine on my own because there was none around me.
4: Put that in context, people. You go out and run a half marathon. This gentleman sitting next to me has run 62 minutes and 40 seconds for a half marathon. Okay, Most people try and break 100 minutes, 120 minutes. Braden's sitting there going, man, that is quick. That is really quick. Rotorua Marathon?
5: Yeah, that's one of the ones that everyone wants to win, of course. Love the history of the Rotorua Marathon. Iconic circuit around the lake, in the back of the hills, past the airport.

0: Yeah, so I won that one. It was pretty cool. And
1: coming up to the 60th anniversary shortly, I think.
0: Yeah. I think I won it. It was the 30th year. It was, yeah, 30th year when I won it. So it's still something I'm pretty proud of, and you always got your name forever on there.
1: Taranaki boy holding the record for that, 217.
0: Yes. And I think the Rotorua Marathons has got so much history and feel to it, and that was one of my major achievements. Really was.
1: I'm just trying to, what's his name from Taranaki that held the record? I've interviewed him many a times. Hard man. 217, I think it is. I mean,
0: I'm trying to remember now, actually.
1: You put that on that course. That is a tough course. That's undulates, 42K around it. It's not like flat. Marathons around the world are flat. Rotterdam's flat. Everything's flat. Berlin's flat.
0: Yep. It's worth 10 minutes than going to a fast course overseas. Mm. 10 minutes slower, yeah.
1: Obviously, training principles also have changed and evolved a little bit more, but still the basic Lydiard principles, Arthur Lydiard. I mean, Arthur Lydiard, everyone thinks, gave the world 100 miles when he coached Peter Snell, but he actually gave the world periodisation, didn't he? Base work, strength work, speed work. There was a point in the 1950s where Vladimir Kutz, everyone was about fartlek training, so you jog, sprint, and races were unlike that, it'd be up and down. And he said to Murray Halberg in 1960, I'm going to train you so that when the pace drops off, you keep going. And he just had a basic philosophy: build the base, put the strength component, put the speed component. We've all got basic speed. How do we maintain it for the longest period of time as possible? Well, through strength, through an aerobic base.
0: Yeah, I think the evolution has been coming for quite some time. You know, when they manufactured that sub 2 hours by the Nike project, you can see it wouldn't be too long before we're able to get under 2 hours in a race. So I think it's great for the sport. Headlines won the world, gets people talking. Shoe manufacturers are loving it. So I think, it's putting running back in the spotlight.
1: Mm. Yeah, actually, the New Zealand record for, I think, the Rotorua Marathon might actually, I'm not sure this is right. I know Jack Foster ran 2:17. But it was, that's terrible.
0: Paul Ballinger, the great man.
1: Mm-hmm. He was a tough bastard too. He ran New York a number of times. I remember talking to him and he said, look, I was sitting in the top five at the Rotorua Marathon in the New York Marathon, Alberto Salazar, and he goes, I looked down at my watch and we go through the half in 66 minutes. He goes, I knew it was a minute too quick, and even just a minute too quick, and he popped in 5K to go, Paul Ballinger. Apologies to you, Paul.
0: And as you know, you've got that saying, of course, you know, you've got 20 miles of
1: hope.
0: Yep.
1: 6 miles of truth.
0: Absolutely. It hasn't changed today. It's exactly the same.
1: No, it is, isn't it? It's one of the great lines in all of sport. 20 miles of hope, 6 miles of truth. Mm-hmm. You can be leading the race at 30K, sitting in the gutter at 34. You do not want to confuse ability with ambition.
0: I've been there myself, so I know what you're talking about.
1: I've been there 100 million times. Paul, look, it's been absolutely lovely to have you in studio, my good man. We've literally only got about 5 seconds to go, so we might come back and do a part two at some point.
0: Okay. Thanks, Wally.

0: because White Raymond will blow the whistle on another Warriors win. It's win number 5 on the season, 26 points to 12. Certainly not pretty in the second half, but they did a bulk of their work in the first 40 minutes. They walk away victorious from Christchurch, and they'll be pretty happy as a result.
1: There's another chance, Tanner Boyd, his third opportunity to get something here. Tanner Boyd in the pocket. It's charged down, picked up though by the Warriors. Here is Alassima. Alassima for the line. Alassima still going. Ledger, he's going in there. I can't believe it. I can't believe it. Ledger, Alassima, you beast. Come on.
2: But the Warriors swarm the cleanup, and that is it. The Knights might be known for being off the round table. The Warriors find themselves at the top of the table of the NRL with one round to go. 46 to 32 victors over the Newcastle Knights. That means the Warriors hold once again a slender 1-point advantage in first place, heading into the final round of the season.

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1: How exciting is that?
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9: They're up at 3 in the morning. Have you been in the chlorine today?
10: No, Zoe? I haven't. I'll be going there after this.
9: Well, yeah. Welcome along, Zoe. You're a world record holder, surf lifesaver, pool surf lifesaver, and you're on the build-up. There's a big program ahead for you. So tell us about what's coming up.
10: So we've got nationals coming up in a few weeks at the start of October, and then we go for our Worlds run through camp in the Gold Coast, and then because I've been selected to go to the World Championships in December in South Africa, and then we go to South Africa in November to December. So big lead up.
9: There's a lot going on for the Blackfins. It's become almost a sort of year-round concern now, hasn't it? Because it feels to me that the program has expanded.
10: Yeah, that would be correct. Like last year, I feel like I did pool rescue the whole season just because we had World Games in China, and then that was in like April, and then we had German Cup in December, so it's just like never ending, and I guess the surf season doesn't really stop if you do both. So
9: yeah, true.
10: Yeah.
9: The German Cup success, I mean, that was extraordinary, wasn't it? So that experience, I mean, how much of that gave you, you know, the self-belief and the confidence just to keep this on?
10: A lot, actually. It was my second German Cup, and my first one, I was pretty young. I think I was like 17, 18, and I wasn't as experienced as I was going.

Kate, you're jumping into the studio. Just give Sumo a bit of advice and maybe take him along to the pool. He loves a bit of chlorine in those long, luscious locks of his. Mate, how's the body? How's the form? How are you feeling? And just leading into that, like when you are probably one of the favourites and you carry the records with you, bit of success, how do you deal with expectations and pressure to go

0: like that's when Zoe's at her best, and I just need to make sure that I'm enjoying myself and I'm surrounding myself with the right people, then I'll be at my top and best of my game.
1: Can I just ask about breathing? It's very important. It's very, very important. This is a random question, but that's why I'm on here. Like when you're in the water, controlling your breath, your heart rate, etc., your emotions, your mind, your feelings, like everything. Like when you're in the water, for me personally, I'm like, oh my gosh, hang on, this is tough. How much of that side of the sport do you have to work on? Like breathing, staying calm under pressure?
0: I think it comes, like, I'm very fortunate that I've been doing it since, from such a, like, young age, that I was doing underwaters when I was, like, 11 and 12. So, but doing the whole 50 underwater was something that I don't think I really had the balls to do until I was about, like, 17. So it takes time, I guess, but I think it's just practice. And for me, when I'm underwater, I like to think about, like, the most random things, you know. I'm like, okay, what's for breakfast or what's for dinner or, you know, because then I just keep my mind focused on other things that aren't, oh my gosh, you actually can't breathe.
2: Yeah, there's that. Zoe, we know surf lifesaving has a certain profile in New Zealand, and it's quite visible. Obviously, anyone who goes to the beach will see a lifeguard, and those who are tripping around during carnival season might see a competition. And we know that pool swimming as a sport, normal swimming, has a profile. Mm.

0: compete, you want to be able to go to all of these events, but I guess it brings a bit of a burden, you know, like a financial burden. It costs a lot. You probably need a lot of resources. So what does Zoe need to be able to go out there and focus solely on competing and winning? Like the support, what are you after?
1: Yeah, like I guess surf life saving isn't a Olympic sport, so it's not funded. Well, it is partially funded, and most of our campaigns, we have an athlete levy and stuff like that, and training fees, obviously. So having sponsors, I guess, would be amazing, and having someone that supports you in your corner that knows that you're also training to be the best in the world, but also training to protect lives on the beach is something that's huge.
2: Yeah, that's what makes the sport so special for so many people. Mm. And I know, you know, Sammy's kids are actively involved in surf, and yeah. I grew up in surf, and there's that element to it. It's a special sport because you're outdoors, you're operating as a community service, you're also growing your skills with the ocean, and we know that drowning in this country is a major problem. So do you look at it as, you know, I'd probably want to go back and look at your first involvement in the sport. Was it something that you got hooked on because you wanted to be serving a community? Was it something your parents thought, what a great idea, we'll go drop you at the beach all day and disappear, like mine did? How did your association with life saving come about?
1: Well, I originally grew up in Gisborne with my mum and I, and her partner at the time was really into the IRBs, and I just went down there when I think I was like four or something, and it was just mum's like, hop in the water, like you need to learn how to float and all that. Like I already knew how to swim, but she's like, you'll be fine, just go ahead. So I hopped in the IRBs, and I think I just fell in love with it like since then. And then we moved up to Auckland, and mum tried her best to get me into Maringi Bay, and at the time there was like a huge

0: I'm honestly, I think I run backwards and I break my arm. I run everywhere.
1: What do you mean, Sumo? So she got injured because she's running so fast and covering everyone else's backside.
2: Yes, sorry, yes. I'll take it back. All fullbacks out there, I didn't mean to offend. Zoe, thanks for dropping in. That's what a real good pleasure. Good luck with everything.
0: Thank you.
2: Just tell us what's the first one you've got. Nationals coming up first?
0: Yep.

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13: Joining us now out of Auckland FC, the new signing, Marley Luluai, a famous name in New Zealand sport, of course, Marley, and no doubt you'd be looking to get down here and add to some of the annals of the Luluais in New Zealand sport, eh? How are you?
14: Yeah, no, I'm good. Thank you. Thank you for having me on. Appreciate it. And I'm really excited to get started with Auckland FC and excited to see what we can do this year. And obviously they've had two really good years in the A-League. So hoping to carry it on.
13: Yeah, well, the first glimpse we got of you in an Auckland FC shirt, mate, I have to say, that Tottenham game, and you come on and the first thing you did was break Richarlison in half. I messaged Ian Bennett, the media manager for Auckland FC, and I just said, mate, you got to sign this kid now. What was that? He's like, we're going to put it in the launch video when we sign him. Mate, how was that experience? And did you have a word to Richarlison on the floor after that one?
14: No, I think he was actually just giggling when we shook hands at the end, to be honest. He was pretty nice about it. I was expecting maybe a fight or something, so I was ready, but no, he was nice about it. But yeah, no, that experience was crazy. Yeah, I was very grateful to Terry and the club for giving me the opportunity. I only landed that week. So, it was a crazy experience in front of so many fans. First time, obviously, seeing the port as well, which I've heard a lot about. And yeah, they definitely turned up that day. So, I'm just excited to see what the future holds of this year and next year as well.
13: Yeah, well, I mean, obviously, you've been brought in. So you'd be effectively a defensive midfielder, I guess, will be your primary position with the team. And Louis Verstrada did that job, Belgium player has now gone back to Belgium as well. So what have those conversations been like with Pedro and Terry and things around what your role with the squad will be?
14: So I've come in mainly as a midfielder, but they know I can definitely do a job at the back as well. Played at centre back all my life growing up in the academies, so they know I can do a

0: with the ball and a lot of technical and tactical work, which definitely put me in good stead to where I am now. And then obviously I went to Burnley, which was totally different. A lot more off the ball work, a lot more physical work, which is definitely good for me as well. So I learned another part of the game. And obviously with company being there, it was a great experience. Trained under him a couple of times there while he was at the club. And then last 2 years had Scott Parker, he was a really good manager as well. Trained for the first team quite a lot. So learned a lot and played with some top players. That was obviously played in Prem and the Championship. It's definitely both of them clubs have put me in good stead to where I am now, and I'm very grateful for that as well.
1: Yeah, I mean, what you talked about, having played centre-back for so long before the transition into midfield, it feels like Vincent Kompany would have been the perfect coach, because famously as a centre-back at City, he was the sort of centre-back that liked the ball at his feet, liked to step into midfield and then play passes and move further up the field. So was there anything that you could learn from him on that front?
0: Oh yeah, there was loads that I learned from him. Just watching him, how he taught other players, and even myself as well when I trained up there a couple of times. Just normal defensive stuff. Like, I just learned like the body shape and how to use your body to get in front of the attackers and stuff. I just learned so much about positioning and positional awareness in both midfield and at the back. I'm very grateful for that and happy that I've had that experience as well.
1: Now, I imagine the difference between, say, training with a Pep side or, you know, training in that Pep system versus, you talked about going to Burnley, is Burnley more of a club that's up and down between those leagues, and the Championship's more physical. So what changes did you have to make to your game?
0: I just had to learn all the off the ball work, to be honest, because at City you used to have the ball all the time, so I wasn't used to, you know, not having the ball all game and being on the ball. So when we were out of possession, I wouldn't say I struggled, but I wasn't used to having to slide across and shuffle, I was just used to having the ball. So I learned loads when I went to Burnley. Coaches are really good for me. They understood like what I've come through, I have to adapt, give me time to adapt. And as the years went on, I've improved massively in that area.
1: Yeah, I mean, you've obviously got a rugby league background, heritage, more so than background, I should say. You know, your dad and your uncle James and your cousin Thomas are all very well known in rugby league circles. Did you find that helped with your physicality in terms of dealing with that part of the game?
0: Yeah, definitely. Always had the physical side to my game. That was always my strength growing up, being aggressive. That was always my strength. But it's mainly the mental side of sport. Obviously similar, same team sport, and obviously going through injuries and challenges that you have to face along the way. I've learned loads from dad and my uncles, and even

0: You know, a real advantage for you particularly, and I've talked to Tyler Bindon about this with his parents being, you know, top end professionals in their chosen sports as well. And it is about that mindset, right? Because so many kids can have the talent, but if you don't have somebody that's been there, done that, experience what it's like to be a professional, it can be quite hard to grasp.
1: Oh yeah, definitely. Dad, couldn't thank my dad enough, for to be honest, because I had a lot of injuries growing up. Yeah, what he taught me, and obviously I've seen him go through a lot of injuries and how he dealt with it. It definitely helped me to get me to where I am today. And obviously sport has loads of these up and down sports, so you have to learn to deal with it all and try to stay level headed throughout the whole, all the ups and downs. So I've learned a lot, I'd say.
0: Yeah, and through the city system, you talked about, you know, you played on the ball a lot, but with Burnley it was a lot more off the ball work. Vincent Kompany obviously is now the Bayern Munich manager. Pep Guardiola, who was running things at City and set the agenda, as everybody knows who Pep is. But what about Scott Parker? You mentioned him. I always remember him as being a very classy on the ball midfielder with a great passing range. So what did you learn from him?
1: Oh, Scott Parker, as a person, he was probably the best man management coach I've ever had, in terms of how he was with every player, young players and older players. Older players loved him while we were there. Scott Parker, we did a lot. It was more on the ball work actually when Scott Parker came, because he first came when we were in the Championship. So obviously we dominated a lot more of the games. He was just so good with the young players. And that was his main strength, is how he spoke to everyone. He knew how to speak to older players, knew how to speak to younger players, knew how to speak to people with different backgrounds. That was the main strength I found in him as a coach.
0: So you've been through, I think you spent a little bit of time at Blackburn as well, is that right?
1: Early
0: doors? So Blackburn, Manchester City, then Burnley, of course. So was there an option for you to stay in the UK? I mean, presumably Lancashire, given those three clubs, but maybe somewhere else. What brought you down here?
1: There was options, but so basically my family are moving back anyway to either Sydney or Auckland, because my brother signed a contract in Australia to play league, so they were going to move down anyway. And once my agents found out that, they said definitely it's a big opportunity to come down to the other side of the world and play players in this league. And when Auckland came calling, I definitely looked at it. I've heard about Auckland FC for the last 2 years, obviously with my family being close to here. So as soon as Auckland FC came in, that was definitely the something I wanted to go and try.
0: Have you watched much A-League? Do you know what you're in for down here, and how it maybe compares to Premier, Reserves, or Championship?
1: To be honest, I didn't watch much A-League when I was in England. You sort of focused on what you want to get to, whether it's Championship or wherever. But since I knew I was going to come down here, I started watching all the games, mainly Auckland FC games. They've done really well last year, and it looks unbelievable. The atmosphere, everything about it, the energy and the players. And since I've got here, it's been a really good level. Obviously, there's some top players here at Auckland FC. Obviously, they were the best team last year, so some really good players, good experienced pros as well that I've learned so much already in the last 2 months, on and off the field. I'm just hoping to get I'm ready to get going and hoping to help the team in any way I can.
0: Signing for Auckland FC, of course, does mean that you don't have to put up with the sharp end of Sam Cosgrove's elbows during the season.
1: I've already had a few in training.
0: outstanding. Now, before you were out of contract with Burnley, you spent a bit of time on loan at Marine, who are quite a well-known club around the Liverpool area, play in the non-league. I'd imagine that would have been a real physical experience for you. What was the opportunity there like?
1: Oh, that was a really good experience, to be honest. I learned so much there. And very physical. You have to win your duels. You have to be aggressive. We sort of suited my game style, to be honest. But it was a great experience playing immense football with a good fan base as well. Yeah, and the coach is really good with me there as well. So definitely a great experience for me.
0: Yeah, nice, Marley. Before I let you go, I've got to ask you, obviously you've played all this time at City, you've played at Burnley, you've had all these games and training sessions. Who's the best player you've played with, and who's the best player you've played against?
1: Oh, best player I've played with. Well, there's quite a few.
0: You don't
1: best
0: have to say Cozzy just yet.
1: best player I've played against would definitely be Miles Lewis-Skelly at Arsenal.
0: He
1: stood out to me when I played against him. Played with, probably say, is a player at Burnley. He's a couple of years older than me. He's called Jaden Bennell. Came from Ajax, and he's a winger. He's freakish, some of the stuff he can do. So I'll go with them too. But there's loads of good players that I've played with and against.
0: Yeah, no, I bet, man. All right, well, he's one to watch. But hey, listen, mate. Thank you very much for

0: your time. Good luck with the signing with Auckland FC, mate. Look forward to seeing you in the blue and black. And yeah, we'll talk again, no doubt, later in the season.
1: No, thank you, mate. Appreciate you having me on. Thank you.
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9: We were talking yesterday about Hayden Wild's incredible win in the Northern Hemisphere World Champs, and cheeky little Hannah Berry was doing the same thing on the Sunshine Coast at Mooloolaba, winning the 70.3 triathlon there. She joins us now out of Australia. Look, congratulations, Hannah. You're up bright and early this morning. It must have been a walk in the park for you.
10: Thank you. No, it was thank you very much. It was a great day. Up early because I'm actually training for Kona, which is in a month's time, and that's the big one of the year. So it's back to work this week.
9: What part of recovery don't you understand?
10: I mean, I did have an easy day or two after the race on the weekend. So, it's time to get back to work now. But yeah, it was a great weekend.
9: You won narrowly by 8 minutes, but a bully tactics out front. So it's obviously pacemaking rather than, you know, you're not biking and running with opponents. Is it all about you and the watch and managing the body?
10: Yeah, it was very much about that in this race, which was actually the first time I've sort of had that situation in quite a while in a race. I've been racing all over the world this year, as we generally do every year. And a lot of my racing has been super tight, and I've had a lot of other competitors around me all day. So on the weekend, it was quite unique

0: to just sort of stick to my own pace and just be out there solo. So it was actually, I kind of enjoyed it, to be honest, because it was something different and I could just sort of get into my own rhythm and relax a bit. So yeah, it was good.
1: Yeah, because I see you as sort of a bit of a sneaky under the radar. Like you're a, I hope this isn't offensive, but you're a real grinder. You just stick to your task and ride in the shadows and pop out of a slipstream and accidentally pass someone. You grind out races, don't you?
0: Yeah, no, I've definitely heard that before, that I'm sort of, I do manage to sneak under the radar a little bit, which is probably, yeah, that's true. I do tend to stay out of the limelight a little bit if I can. It's just sort of who I am. But no, I've just sort of been very consistent over the years and been working away and just improving little bit by little bit every year. And yeah, it's been good. I'm sort of, yeah, I feel like I've been getting better and better, and that's the most rewarding thing, to be honest.
1: And as you say, you're building to Kona, and that was part of the Sunshine Coast. You stayed away from the Worlds where Hayden won. That was obviously intentional. How far in advance is your roadmap? So Kona in a month, how long ago did your training, the races you entered, how long ago did you modify that to peak at Kona?
0: It starts from January. So we sort of make a plan right at the start of the year, or basically when the schedule is announced, we start to think about where I want to race, and it's a mix of things. It's sort of what races excite me and what races I want to do, because that helps a lot with motivation and having a good race. But it's also about sort of minimizing travel at the really crucial times of training for the big races. So yeah, I didn't go to Nice obviously on the weekend, and that was just because the travel is so big to go from this, where I am, this part of the world, to Europe and back. It would be just a huge disruption to training, so it made sense for me to stay here and just put in a lot of hard work for Kona, because that is the big race for me for the year. So it was really nice to have a race very close, and I didn't even have to get on a plane. I could just drive to the race from where I've been training here in Noosa. So it worked out well. And that was intentional from, very early in the year.
1: So is a month like a 70.3? It's not an easy race. It's a long way and it's a long time with the competitive juices flowing. Is a month about right for a build-up race for Kona?
0: I've already been building for Kona before Sunshine Coast. So I sort of use Sunshine Coast as a, I don't know, I guess like a little head out. Well, not a little head out. It was a big head out and hard, obviously. But I used it as like an opportunity to kind of blow the cobwebs out, try a couple of things for Kona, just sort of test where I'm at a little bit, mid-block. And I've raced a month out, I think every time I've done Kona, and it has seemed to work well for me, just to have a head out about that far out and just test everything out and, basically use it as an opportunity to just make sure everything is on track, and then we can make a little adjustments if we need to in the last block leading into Kona.
1: I've never done a triathlon, but I've watched a lot, and here's my take. The longer the race, and so Kona's just about as bad or as hard as it gets, nutrition becomes important, transitions less important. The sprint races, transitions are really, really important. How much work and preparation do you go into that Kona race with nutrition, making sure you've got all the right stuff, hydration, all of that?
0: Huge. Nutrition is particularly important in Kona because of the conditions. It's such a hot, humid race. So you really have to be on top of not only all the carbs that you need to take on for fueling, but also the sodium and also how much fluid you're going to be taking on, because you're going to be sweating so much. So nutrition is, if you don't get that right, then you can't do anything, basically, after a few hours of racing. So it is very important to have that dialed in. And I think with all the knowledge we have these days, and a lot of athletes, or pretty much all the athletes now, can dial in their nutrition pretty well. And

0: So we're very lucky to know a lot about sort of, testing our sweat rates and our sweat concentrations and doing all those things to prepare and be ready as best as possible.
1: A question I've always wanted to ask endurance athletes, and I feel comfortable enough to ask you, when I watch marathon runners and triathletes, a lot of you, except for... gosh, the name slipped me, that finished second to Hayden. Blumenthal.
0: Christian.
1: Yeah.
0: Yeah.
1: Apart from him, everyone else is racing sardines. There's nothing on you. And marathon runners are spindly thin. Where do you get your energy? Because you've got no energy stores. Like, you've obviously got good muscle condition for repetitive activity. Is it all what you put in your mouth? That's the energy you're burning?
0: Yeah, I mean, I think you'd find, like, especially in triathlon, we are probably a bit stronger built, a lot of us, compared to marathon runners. Yeah. Marathon runners certainly are lean beans, but triathletes definitely have a bit more muscle to them as well from the cycling and swimming. Yeah. But no, I think... I mean, it's a combination, right? But we do take on a huge amount of carbohydrates during the race, talking like up to 150 grams per hour of carbs. And so we do get a lot of our energy from what we're taking on board. And that's why nutrition is so important.
1: Has nutrition got better? Because, you know, if you need 150 carbs an hour, you can't stop off and get a chicken fried rice and stuff like that. But because I'd imagine a lot of it's quite artificial and can play havoc with your insides.
0: Yeah, so it's all gels and drink mix for me. I think some people may have like real food at some point during an Ironman because it is such a long day. Maybe that's their preference. But for the most part, it's all the straight sugar type stuff. But I mean, it has improved so much, especially over the last 10 years. And it sits so much better in your stomach now. I think the early versions of the gels were really harsh on people's stomachs, and a lot of people would have like gastric upset. But these days, they've refined them, and they're very, very easy.

0: the 8.5 hours that we're racing in an Ironman, and I have like I very very very I don't think I ever have really had any stomach problems. So yeah, I mean, everyone is a little bit different. Some people obviously have a slightly more sensitive stomach than I do, but for the most part, it's pretty easy to take on board those gels now and be totally fine with them.
1: And when you're racing overseas, can you feel us supporting you back here in New Zealand? Do you get that vibe and you're on the start line at Kona and you know New Zealand's cheering you even before the gun goes?
0: 100%, yeah. I mean, I think that's one good thing about social media is that we all can connect even when, like, I'm racing on the other side of the world. Like, and I definitely feel the support even when I'm far away from home. And I love that when I go to races, other Kiwis like will come up and say hi, and just being able to connect with any other Kiwis that are over there too is fun. And yeah, no, I definitely feel that.
1: Right on, New Zealand, there you are. Bombard Hannah Berry's social media. Wish her luck, give her encouragement, because she reads them and she feels it, and that makes us part of the wins. That's what that does.
0: Totally, yeah.
1: Hey, awesome, Hannah. I can almost sense that the shoes are on, you're ready to roll, go and hit those streets and make us proud, because you're making yourself proud, which is just damn awesome. All the very best, and really appreciate your time today.
0: Cool, thank you so much.
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0: family. Did this phone call happen sooner than your thoughts? I'm sure this was a goal written down over the last few years to be a silver fern. Were you expecting it this quick?
1: No, not at all. But yeah, like this is like a life goal. Like this is like when you're growing up, they're like, what do you want to be when you grow up? It's always, I want to be a silver fern. And it always feels like a little bit of a pipe dream, but you like work hard and like my beautiful family has like been amazing. But like, obviously you back yourself kind of when you're like playing in like the ANZ Premiership, but I can't lie, I did not expect this at all. I fully thought I was being pranked when Nolan called me.
2: So run us through that. She called you. What happened?
1: Well, I was with my sister and I like got a message and it was like, this is Nolan, like, let me know when a good time to call. And I was like, that's not funny. Like, that is not a funny prank. But I was like, I just replied because I was like, okay, I'm like, I'm free now. And then she called me and I was like, honestly, such shock. And then I started crying. It was a whole palaver. But it was like the best phone call ever. And I was like, I like didn't reply to her because she was like, oh, like, I don't know if you can hear me. I was like, oh no, like, I definitely can. I just can't believe it.
0: So what were your the strengths of your game this season? Like what would you kind of reflect and review on from the season at home for the tactics? What were your strengths?
1: I just think I just had the most amazing team around me. Like I loved the tactics team, like our coaches, management and all the girls. Like I just loved playing with them. So I just think I really thrived in that environment and I love learning. I just love the smarts behind the game. And so I think just playing with a really cool group of girls, I think I was good at I could rebound, could get some ball. But I just think I just loved the game. So,
2: well, Laura, you're deemed quite a disruptor in that defensive end. You intercept wise, tips, all that sort of stuff. What is kind of your approach to defence in netball? What kind of player would you describe yourself as?
1: I just think, well, one of the things I love about tactics netball is that they play lots of like a very like deceptive game. So you're like creating opportunities for yourself to go on and hunt, which I really enjoy that style of defense. But I also really enjoy just like riding your man and just like running them down and just like getting in the way. I just find really fun just being a pest, to be honest.
0: So, Laura, is there someone, I guess, in your pathway to the position you're in now? I'm sure, look, you've got probably mentors within your family, but is there someone who you've based your game around in the D?
1: Well, last season with Pulse, it was like my first signing and Kelly Jackson has always been like my idol growing up. And then I met her. She came into a 21s camp. Oh, so embarrassing. I can't believe I'm saying this. But she came into a 21s camp and she was just like my absolute idol. So I cried when I met her. And then like I got signed with Pulse. And then I was like, oh, humbling. But then just like playing under her and also Mace, like, just like has been amazing. So I'm so excited to like learn from them again in this environment. But I just think I have so many, like Jane Watson and Cutton, like watching them, especially when they were both in tactics, like watching them play together, that was one of the reasons why I was like, I want to go and learn in that region because I loved watching their style of defense. I don't know, I just love watching how different people play and trying to like take parts of their game and incorporate it in mine.
2: What was Kelly's reaction when you cried when you met her?
1: Oh, she's so lovely. I think she's a little bit taken aback, but she was just so lovely and she's so encouraging. And then playing under her in Pulse, like she's just the most amazing human and so smart.
2: Laura, you study medicine and that's not really a minor thing to be studying. Like a fair bit of work goes into that, even when you're not a pro netballer. How are you juggling the two?
1: The med school's been so amazing. Like, it's I just have to plan my weeks out and be, like, really, like, you know, on to the money in terms of, like, communication and just, like, making sure I'm making the most of every opportunity in both fields. But it's been a bit of a juggle, but I just kind of take it day by day. And, yeah, tactics and the med school were so great at being understanding of each other. So, yeah, I just kind of jump between the two.
0: out of curiosity, what are you thinking of specialising?

0: on when it comes to medicine?
1: Yeah, I don't know, because every time I try a new placement, I'm like, oh, this is fun, maybe I want to do this. And then I'll try the next one, I'm like, oh, that's really fun. So I'm kind of like, I'll just get to the end and then see what sticks. But I love that you do something different, like, most days in medicine. So I think I'd be wanting to do something that's, like quite, like, fast-paced and, like, looking after people. I just love the side of it, that you get to just connect with people.
0: All right. Well, talking about connection, I think the under 21 side that travelled to Gibraltar last year, the captain was Amelia Walmsley. So obviously that will give mm-hmm. you a lot of comfort to have a familiar face in the Silver Ferns camp.
1: Mm-hmm. Yeah, 100%. I messaged Meals as soon as I found out. I was like, oh my goodness, Meals, like, what's going on? And she's so lovely. And it was also because I was also with her in Pulse last season. So it's so good having her there, because I'm just, like, messaging her, and, like, also Catherine, like, I'm messaging both of them. I'm like, what does this mean? What do I do here? Like, even though I'm like, but it's, like, so great, because they're just so lovely and just so warm and welcoming, which has been really great.
2: Laura, you play in the defensive end, obviously, but you can have the ability to play goalkeeper and goal defence. What are the subtle differences between those two positions, and how do you go about adjusting depending on what area of the defensive end you are playing at?
1: I think, goalie has been a new position that I've learned in the last 2 years, and I've really loved it. Like, I grew up playing goalkeep mainly, which is a lot more, like, body positioning and quick footwork, and you can hunt somewhat, but it's also just, like, within the circle, especially when you've got, like, a holding shooter, you've got your toolkit around a holding shooter. But then goalie, you just get a bit more run around, which I enjoy. You get to be more involved in, like, if you're in, like a full zone defense, you get to be involved in that, like the through court D. You also get to be involved in attacking the ball, which has been a workout, but it's something I'm also enjoying, like, learning more how to do. So it's kind of like it's obviously you using your same principles of defense and of, like, conning and whatnot, but I just think it's just, like, different to play, because goal shoots and goal A play very differently, and often you have, like, a more of a quicker goal A versus a typical, like, holding goal shoot. So it's actually really fun. I kind of love it. And then sometimes me and Ash in tactics would be like, should we just swap and just, like, try play a different opposition during the game? So it's quite fun, because it's just like they are quite different. But yeah, I really love playing both. It just keeps it interesting.
0: All right, Laura, first season this year to play for the tactics at full capacity, and I'm sure you had some tough encounters throughout the year. What's it like taking on someone like Maya Wilson? What sort of threat does she bring to the party? Is she considered one of those sort of veteran players on the circuit that perhaps sledges, tries to, you know, belittle the younger generation coming through? So what's it like taking on Maya Wilson?
1: Maya Wilson is, like, probably one of the smartest players I've played against. Like, I just, like, obviously, like, defense, you back yourself, but sometimes you're just like, oh, this is dry, what do I do? And I would always, like, go to who on the sideline, and I was like, tips, what's going on? But she's a strong player, and she's very smart, which I actually really enjoy. I really enjoy playing, like, the really smart shooters, because you really learn a lot playing against them, because you really have to think through what you're doing, you know? Does that make sense?
0: Mm. Is she is Maya Wilson a clean player, or is she like a dirty player? Like, does she like to get the elbows in, a bit of off the ball contact, trying to play rough and ready netball?
1: I don't think I can comment on that, because I would think that people have very different opinions on defensive games as well, and say that us as defense are very dirty. But I just think we all enjoy a bit of a battle in there. That's why we all get into the circle with you.
3: Don't worry, Laws. It's because I threw him under the bus with his Edinburgh Castle Rockers, who finally took an L over in Ireland at the moment. So he's just trying to give me some stick back, sis. Don't worry.
0: You've got to get stuck into these older veterans there, Laura. Trust me.

0: Halcyon Guy.
1: Do you think the Highlanders will win a super title before the Chiefs will win their next one?
2: That's a great question.
1: That's a very good question.
2: The way they are assembling next year, like, I don't think they'll be a title team next year, but they're a much better team next year.
1: Yeah, and I think that's next year or never. I think the Highlanders next year, if they don't make playoffs, then I'd know I'll put the lights off the joint myself.
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3: Holy, my ride's going to be how much?
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0: is still going. Ledger is going. I don't believe it.
1: Now they'll go right side with plenty of shape. Kerrigan. Reynolds gets absolutely upended by Harris Tavita. Have a taste of the Mount Smart turf, Adam.
2: For the Warriors, ball, they drop here by the Broncos. Kirk Capel has it, and Kirk Capel might streak away himself. He's got Nick Huff on his inside covering tackle. He gets the ball. What a play.
1: Sends it on his way. It's got distance. Has it got accuracy? Yes, it does.
3: Yeah, baby.
1: It does. And Luke Necker throws the lasso around the Broncos and wrestles them to the turf in extra time. Harris Tavita, line ball. Halasima. Halasima takes a defender with him. And the try-scoring freak gets another for the Warriors. Lots of space to the right. Here they go. A big hit. The ball goes to ground. It's knocked on by the Dragons. And the Warriors hold on. It's Chanel Harris Tavita. Says thanks for coming to Mount Smart, but you can pack your bags and go.
4: Ringers Western, sticking together with hard-working Kiwis from the paddock to game day and beyond. 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

Welcome to Sport Nation. Welcome to Eden Park and a very special pre-game show brought to you by PGG Rights and Turf, the specialist behind high-performance playing surfaces where premiership dreams are made. Sammy Ackman.

0: the biggest crowd in New Zealand in Warriors history, in rugby league history. This is a huge moment for the sport, a huge stage for the Warriors, and what an opportunity to show exactly what this Warrior Nation is all about. It's a beautiful sunny day here at Mount Smart. The sun is shining. Pardon me, just went back instantly, straight away, talking Warriors. We're at Eden Park, and the sun is blazing. Beautiful to see. The breeze, though, is a very different factor. The chill factor is very, very big, even if that sun is looking absolutely spotless and beautiful. Very special hello and thank you to having our man Blake here. It is engaging at the very least, but this is atmosphere plus when you walk into the stadium. In and around it, whether they can turn that into the same noise in the stadium is one thing, but right now, she has been an absolute beauty day to be a Warriors fan, walking around Kingsland, walking into this joint.
1: Yeah, absolutely, Sam. Good afternoon, you and everyone listening at home. I've got here nice and early to the ground at Eden Park, and you're right, Warriors fans were turning up from midday and even before that. Last time the Warriors played, it was 2014, put 50 points on the Raiders, so last start winners. I went to the Kiwis Tonga game last year here. It was such an electric atmosphere, and I'm just looking forward to semi-final football. Warriors got a pretty good record at this stage of the competition in this particular round of the finals, including Newcastle a few years ago. That was a few years ago though, Sammy. This is now a big chance to book a spot on the prelim next week against the Panthers.
0: And to get there, they're going to have to get past the Knights. And let's start by talking about who is in, because a couple of massive changes for the Warriors. Here is your team list confirmed for this game. Tane Taupiki at fullback. On the wing, Chance Nicol-Klokstad. Ali Leotawa in the centres. Coming into the side, Leka Halasima, jersey 22. He has passed his fitness test. He is free to go. Joining him in the side, Dallin Watene-Zelezniak has overcome this collarbone injury that could have sidelined anyone right now. He's been the hardest working man in the recon team, the recovery side, and he has found his way back into this Warriors outfit. What a moment that is. We'll be talking about those two ends a little bit later. Chanel Harris-Devedt and Marty Martin are both in the halves as per usual. James Fisher-Harris is your captain, the newly crowned Simon Mannering medalist for player of the year for the Warriors. He'll need to have another game in that exact facility. Wade Egan at hooker with Mitch Barnett. Kirk Capewell, Jacob Laban, Aaron Clark complete your starting side. So onto the bench, shift Adam Pompey and Lofiana Khan Pereira. Sam Healy is there as usual. Tanis Taylor-Smith, Dimitri Kwaimonga and Eddie Edemir Toyava. It means Morgan Gannon the last to drop off that list. Some massive changes, Blake.
1: Yep, Leka Halasima, that was the big one, and slate scratching, which we never knew what the sort of ramifications would have been if he stepped up and played last week against the Dolphins. And with a hamstring injury, a lot of people expected him to be long odds to play. Massive inclusion last time against the Knights, 176 metres, 13 tackle breaks, and he was the player last year who probably created the biggest highlight of all that try at the end against Newcastle, and probably the try of the absolute season. And Dallin Watene-Zelezniak, I was at that game against the Rabbitohs, and when he went off, that was the damper of the day, that he was most likely to be gone for one or two months minimum. But he is back, the experience that he brings, 250th NRL game today. Excited to see what he brings, and he's usually very, very well back when it comes to being a first try scorer.
0: Yeah, we're getting into those odds in just a moment, because this will have a big effect, no doubt whatsoever. Let's talk about the Knights side that is up against the Warriors, very similar to the one that overcame the Rabbitohs so wonderfully. Real smart play on that occasion from the Knights to outlast the Bunnies. One big in, and we'll talk about that on the bench, but otherwise unchanged. Caelan Ponga, Dominic Young, Dane Gagai, Brebin Best, Greg Marzu, Fletcher Sharp and Sandon Smith are your backline, very similar to the one that took on the Warriors just a few weeks ago. Up front, Tyson Frizzell returns to Eden Park. Phoenix Crossland in there as well, returning. He missed the game for Newcastle against the Warriors as he underwent surgery on his meniscus, but he is back and playing footy. Cody Hopwood joins him in the front row. Their gun back rowers, Jermaine McEwen and Francis Manu Leleua, still don't know how he is up and running on the footy field right now. Matt Croker rounds out the starting side. On the bench, Harrison Graham, Lachlan Crouch, Basami Solo, Thomas Cant and Fletcher Hunt, along with this man, Dylan Lucas. One of the ugliest fractures I've seen in a long time on a rugby league field. I would have given him no odds to be back and fit and playing. He does have the carrot of a World Cup for Australia potentially to help boost him along the way, as well as wanting to get a chance in here. He is a big in, being one of their gun players from the start of the season. If he can get himself

0: South back in the field and do Dylan Lucas things. Look out, Warriors. He is a real weapon, but a very settled side otherwise, Blake.
1: Yeah, 2 months tomorrow he did that injury, Dylan Lucas. 8 weeks, can you believe that? The way against the Roosters in that Friday night, you thought his season was done and dusted and
0: I wouldn't have stopped crying by now if it happened to me. Unreal.
1: Unbelievable player. And Dom Young is the big inclusion to the player who didn't take on the Warriors last time. We know how dangerous he is. And Sammy, it's funny what a bye week and then a first win playoff win can do. His confidence around Newcastle and the fans, you see that online as well, they're so proud of their team. That's what Newcastle teams have been built on the past 25 or 30 years. The town can be proud of the Newcastle boys running out week in, week out. So they'll be happy to come back here. 13 versus 12 last time, lots been said about that. It should be 13 on 13 today, and they'll be here to win and ready to take on Panthers themselves next week.
0: We're talking about that encounter coming up, but Blake, let's get straight to the odds. You can bet on through the TAB app if you can download it already, as well as on tab.co.nz. It is R18, so please do bet responsibly, but you can gamble along with us and have a little punt and see what you would like to go. Let's get some odds first, head to head. These changes, late changes, has it changed anything for the head to head market?
1: Yeah, more money's just been flowing the Warriors' way, Sammy. 70% of the money is on the Warriors head to head. They're 115 to 140 today only in the last few hours, so there's confidence around. 65% though is on the money of the Newcastle Knights to cover that 6.5 spread.
0: I don't like this. The Warriors fans go pretty well on this. Covering the spread is one thing. It's when they go head to head. That's, I remember the Bulldogs game a few weeks ago, months ago now. It was a real nasty one. They can see writing on the wall.
1: That was the last loss until last week, so it's Warriors were going so well. So there is money on the Knights to cover the spread. 80% of the money is on over 45.5 points, which is interesting, especially in a finals game with potentially a bit of weather around and usually a bit closer and tighter during his finals football. Knights finals win was about 20 points to 10 against the Rabbitohs, and the Warriors against the Dolphins was exactly the same score as well.

0: ball will fly around. And we're talking about these guys in the next half an hour, Sammy. Dom Young and Greg Marzu, before AKP came out, they were still well back to score a try over him. So there's plenty of confidence around them to score a try. Talk about our running meters as well. James Fisher-Harris, 125 plus running meters. That's been going through plenty of same game multis, as with Phoenix Crossland to make 50 plus tackles. And a marker we talked about last week as well, in terms of point scorers, Fantua Picky, 14 plus points at 330, has been run through plenty. He's constantly scoring and he's been converting. He's a bit of a sharp scorer.
1: He scored 16 by himself last week. So that looks pretty good.
0: He's gone 16, 14, 16. He's got plenty in his last 3 weeks. And a couple of the power plays I know you'll be very keen to get around. Aaron Clark, first try scorer, and you get a refund if he scores any time during the game. It's $23.
1: It's like the TAB has just listened to me and said, what would get Sam Aquin on the hook the most? This is right up there. I'm not sure about first try scorer. I do think he's a good chance. We'll talk about why.
0: Yeah, we'll talk about him.
1: A little bit later on.
0: And the second power play that he's backed in, the one that has got off on both games against Newcastle. Aaron Clark scored a try in both games in Newcastle this year. He scored one with James Fisher-Harris in round three.
1: Yep.
0: And he scored one with Wade Egan in the penultimate game of the season for the Warriors. Any two of the James Fisher-Harris, Wade Egan, Mitch Barnett and Aaron Clark to score a try, that's boosted at $10. So it's always one to play against the Knights middles, because Aaron Clark, he's a bit of fun against them.
1: Yeah, look, the Warriors middles were hot last time against the Knights. The wings, not so much. We're going to talk about the back lines when we come back on the other side of this break, especially in the context of the last meeting between these two sides. But I want to tell you one thing in particular. This is essentially the same back line that came up from the Newcastle Knights to rip the edges to shreds for the Warriors, with the exception of Dom Young coming in. I can't imagine that's going to slow them down. That is a benefit of the side that played in the back line, and particularly these outside backs for the Warriors. Of the 1-7, only Tane Taupiki and Ali Lautau played. Changes everywhere else. There wasn't Chance Dugal-Crookstad. There wasn't Lika Halasima. There wasn't Dylan Watini-Zelizniak. There wasn't Chanel Harris-Tavita. There wasn't Tamati Martin. That's not just big on attack. That's big on defence. We'll talk about that when we come back. Take a break here on Sport Nation. Both Blake and myself dressed by Ringers Western. Beautiful gear. We cannot wait to try it. There's jackets in the Eden Park win tonight. Let me tell you, sticking together through work, life and sport. Back shortly here on Sport Nation.
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7: 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The action's better on

Into a frenzy. There's a real vibe out there. Savage was out there giving an impromptu concert. Bit of love going on for a lot of factors here. The crowd is pumped. Eden Park is home. And what will they produce? We'll talk about that perhaps a little bit later on. But we want to talk about what is going on with this Warriors side, because there are changes that need to be reiterated. In case you've just tuned in and listening, there are two changes to the back line.

0: Garden down as well, has really improved his defensive reads on that side. So let's talk about the changes on the try score market, but start off by talking about the removal, Blake, of Olofiana Kamporera. Now, he would have been in a lot of people's multis. He is now on the six-man bench. What happens from here if he is in your multi?
1: Olofiana Kamporera and Adam Pompey, they're in that same sort of boat. They're both on the bench, so their bet won't be voided unless they don't take the field at the end of the 80 minutes. So if they come on with 5 minutes to go, the bet stands. What you can do right now, if you've got a bet with them, you can ring up the TAB, you can get that bet cancelled as well. So they will cancel it up until kickoff on 0800 102 106. If you get involved with the customer service team there, they will cancel that bet if you've got in a bet on Olofiana Kamporera and Adam Pompey. If you're just worried that they might come on with 5 minutes to go, there might be an injury at half time.
0: So you can void it yourself by making that phone call. Can it be done on the app, or is it only by a phone call?
1: Only if you ring them up.
0: Okay, let's give that. Just get the pen and paper ready in case that, someone out there would want to do it. What's that number one more time, Blake?
1: 0800 102 106, and the friendly customer service team, they'll will and truly take care of you in terms of cancelling the bet, because it can't be voided due to the fact that they can come on the field if there's, an injury early, but it's unlikely with a four-man rotation.
0: If they don't come on the field, does it get voided?
1: Yep. If they don't take the field, the bet will be voided.
0: So, injuries aside, you'd imagine both Pompey and Olofiana Kamporera will not make it. That would make the regular rotation as expected to be Sam Healy, Tennis Dowell-Smith, Dimitri Faimonga, and Eddie Iremia Toyava. You'd imagine they are the four they'll be aiming to use unless something happens. You know, Lekker and Dallin coming is great news, but should their injury get tested, and it will be tested, you can imagine that collarbone from Dallin is going to get worked over in particular, so they will need to be ready to go should that be required, but it will be back up at best. So those are your options there. Now let's talk about the try score market. Dallin coming in, what dent has that made?
1: 83% of the money. It's rolling through the Lekker or Dallin since that money. So in the first 10 minutes I spoke to the bookies at the team list came out at 4:35. By 4:45, they were just being absolutely plundered. And by far and away now, that Dallin, he is the most heavily backed, and he's the shortest favourite home as far as any time try score. He's all the way into $1.78 now. Punters absolutely loving him. He's scored in three of his last four games. Chance has been backed in this morning as well. He's into $1.87. When I printed out these this morning, Sammy, he was at $2, where it's gone quite the other way for Dom Young. He's 2.05 out to $2.20 any time, and Greg Mars used $2.10 out to $2.15. So there's that weight of support behind the Warrior wings now.
0: I think that also says a bit about the wing options. Dallin is a wing defensively. I know that he's come under plenty of criticism from quote-unquote fans over a long period of time for his Russian reads, which is, by the way, how the team defends. But he does produce big shots. He does also produce some big meters, which can take the energy out of his opposing wings. The meters have not been coming very easily or freely for AKP off late. I also think Chan's playing, which I mentioned, we expect Dallin to go to the right wing, with the left wing being filled by Chan's Nicol Krogstad. What that means as far as the centres go, I imagine that Lekker's out on that side too, but they haven't made those direct announcements. Shifts in the field placements, more just the jersey numbers. So I expect Lekker to be on the left. I expect Chance to be on the left as well, with Dallin and Alilia Tower reuniting on the right. So those plays would be big. What about the try options? You mentioned that they've kind of cooled slightly on Mars Hugh and Dom Young, but this is a back line that knows how to score points. They had success going wide against the Warriors at Mount Smart 3 weeks ago. You know that's where they're going to go.

0: In the afternoon, poor old Tantua Piki got the steamroll by Greg Marzio on a couple of occasions, and those two tries that he did score down that left wing going back just 3 weeks ago now. He scored 4 tries in his last 4 games. Fletcher Sharpie can pop up from time to time at 325, and that our man Kalen Ponga, KP, he's at 340, hasn't scored his last 4 games, and it was probably a touch disappointing effort against the Warriors a few weeks ago, but he's always dangerous at $3.40. And Bradman Best hasn't scored in his past 4, but people say he's a due for a big game. He's a big game player.
1: And this is a big game stadium. Now, say what you want about Eden Park, say what you want about Mount Smart Stadium. We're not going to relitigate what that is, but I can tell you, if you asked NRL players in Australia, because I have, if you asked them if you would like to play against the Warriors, would you like to play at Mount Smart Stadium, at Go Media Stadium, or would you like to play at Eden Park? They bite your hand off for the opportunity to play here. First of all, the sheds have been updated since 1995 here at Eden Park, very similar to unsimilar to how they would find things over at Go Media Stadium. It's a big venue that holds a lot of history, and it's a box tick. I got to play in my career at Eden Park. I got to play in front of 48,000 over there. Bradman Best is absolutely lethal at Origin time. He's absolutely scary when he shows up in a blue jersey in Queensland. He lives for these occasions. So many of these players will be so up for this.
0: And the game too next year is at Eden Park. What better way to Bradman Best to say to the new coach, look at the game we've put on at Eden Park to be here next June. So it's going to give us a real taste of that. And what about Francis Manulilua? What about the game he played last week, scored early, another one of those miracle comebacks. He's at $4.40. Dane Gagai's at $4.10. He scored, it's all about big game Origin players. He scored in his last 4 games, he scored 4 tries. So they are in a bit of form. There is a bit of confidence around the Novocastrians today. So they have been taking that support. Jermaine McEwen with his double last week at $4.60. So there's plenty of bites at the cherry around the Newcastle Knights, but when it comes to try scoring, you know it's the Warriors wingers that are most heavily supported.
1: Any questions you've got for Blake Stothard on the gamble, or you want to hear me on the tactics, feel free to text them through at 8833. Always keen to hear what the Sport Nation listeners have to say. Lots of strong opinions, no doubt, for this one. Plenty of nerves, I'm sure, as well, because it's a big game. It's all or nothing here, which means that should this game end in defeat for the Warriors, touch wood, it would be the end of the NRL career, I should say, rephrase that, the Warriors career of Mitch Barnett before he goes over to the Broncos. It's a big deal for him. We really want to see him come out and give his best, and tell you what, I don't think there's any other option. He will not die wondering. He will be in it for everything. We'll talk about the meterage he might be able to get a little bit later on. Blake Stothard's already talked us through that the middles option of scoring tries in the power play. He's definitely worth featuring. But can that be an Achilles heel, Blake? We looked last week. Dane Gagai got under the skin of Latrell Mitchell through the entire team. He's going to be emotional, Mitch Barnett. He's taking on his former team in the Knights, leading them out on this huge occasion in a sudden death game. He's a too classy a player to lose it entirely. But tell you what, so is Latrell Mitchell. He should know better too. So will they try the same tactics?
0: Yeah, I was really interested in Mitch Barnett's comment midweek, Sam, that how much he found a home. When he was looking for a home, he found it here at the Warriors. He came here a player who was much maligned at times. He was sent off with that elbow back in the start of the 22 season.
1: Yep.
0: That's in the moment the Warriors swooped in and signed him, when he thought maybe he wasn't wanted at other places. So I think he's really felt that connection here. And family first for him, and we understand why he's got a leave, but he just loved it so much. He'll toe the line. He shows it at Origin. He showed it last week against Sonflick. He'll run hard and tackle hard. His main goal coming to the Warriors is helping the young boys through, and he's left them in a better place.
1: There's no question he's put them in a better place, Blake. I think you're bang on. If we talk about the Warriors versus Knights tactics, the Knights will go wide. There is absolutely no question. They've had great success there. The Warriors will come through the middle. Now, the Knights have done very well for themselves. They were wooden spooners last year. Their development has been extraordinary, and I'm all about praising them for what they've done. They're very similar to the Dolphins as far as what the Warriors be prepping for and practicing for. I would say, respectfully, they're kind of Temu Dolphins. They've got some good players, some guns, in fact. same as the back line did for the Dolphins, that they took full advantage.

0: pitch, they're capable of doing it too. I'd also say they've got a Kiwi dummy half and Phoenix Crossland, who could be a real menace. But I think their forward pack, especially with the injuries they have currently, injuries and suspensions in the front row, I don't think they can hang. They didn't hang very well, certainly with a player down after that early send-off at Eden, Joe Media Stadium, because the stadium is throwing me backwards. Apologies, everyone. But as far as that last encounter, the Warriors had so much success through the middle, some really poor ability to read the plays and stick with what they've got. So little shifts of play inside, outside, through the middle, that were just hugely beneficial for the Warriors. I expect them to go there regularly again.
1: Yeah, they've got great serviceable Cobden players like Matt Croker, but to be fair, and Clark sort of ran through them a couple of times, especially close to the line. Young Cody Hopwood, he's doing big things. He's 20, yep. 20 years old. He's a young guy. And Tyson Frizzell, probably not expected to play the starting role at this stage of his career. As you know, Sammy, before that, he's probably the only player that's played at Eden Park before outside of the Nines back in 2014, when they won 31 points to 12 here at Eden Park. One of the start of that 2014 season, the Warriors dropped a few leads, up 12, about 12 nil early, and up 12-10 at halftime. The Dragons were too strong. He was playing with another with a former Warrior, and Lisa Armo in the front row that day.
0: Wow.
1: And they won 31-12. So he's played here before. Caelan Ponga mentioned when he was 17, he played here for Nines, sort of growing up watching the All Blacks play around at Eden Park. So it holds a special place. But you're right, the forwards probably not expected to do that job at this stage of the season and the stage of their careers as well. So a massive chance, Mitch Barnett, James for Harris and Aaron Clark, which is why I don't mind that $10 power play.
0: You mentioned as well the forward power play of any of, is it two of the middles?
1: Yeah, two of Wade Egan, Mitch Barnett, James Fisher-Harris and Aaron Clark to score a try, which they have in the last two games against the Newcastle Knights this year. They love going through that middle channel, and when the finals is on, you want to be going through the front door and around the post. So I think it's a chance. Again, 7:50, Aaron Clark's a nice setting time play, as you mentioned.
0: We'll talk about how it goes out wide as far as it is, but the meter

0: Bridge through the middle. There's options at the TAB to jump on if you think that the likes of Mitch Barnett, if the likes of James Fisher-Harris, Aaron Clark, are going to be getting big numbers in that regard. And what does the TAB say as far as the metres go?
1: Yeah, I like the Dom Young over 150 because he racked up 200 last week and 180 the start before. So I think that's the one you could marry up the Knights outside and the Warriors middles for a nice same game multi, and doesn't matter the result as long as the players get their metres up. Dom Young, $1.25 to roll through the 150 plus. Dallin is of interest because Eek is known to rack up 200 on more than one occasion. Mitch Barnett's the one who's very consistent. He's gone 158, 180, 190, 130 and 130. We're not quite getting the minutes rotation. I think that's an important point to note as well, Sam. No Jackson Ford, which sort of put the minutes out of whack last week, and they had a few HIAs. If we can go back to the games, like the Rabbitohs games with Eddie coming on, Dimitri coming on for a stint, and Tanner, you get a bit more confidence around James Fisher-Harris, which is why he's been run through the 125 plus in terms of the metres, and Mitch Barnett, bigger game of the game, the more time you want to play your experienced players.
0: Yeah, agreed entirely. I'm really excited to see what this Warriors side can do here. They need to play with a high-paced tempo. Now, I think that one thing must be highlighted, discipline. Beyond crucial in this encounter. Those losing the penalty counts are those losing the games right now. The Warriors benefited when the Knights were in town back at Go Media Stadium with a send-off in the 12th minute, which really changed the entire complexion of that game. The Knights were doing so well before that, and that'll be what gives them a lot of confidence, knowing, well, if we keep 13 rather than going to 12, we'll know exactly what to do here. The Warriors, on the other hand, conceded two sin bins, both of them much like that red card we just discussed. The two sin bins on this occasion, both fair. They're the right calls to make. So not anything to do other than no hard done by calls there. More that the Warriors need to get themselves sorted. It will not work out if they do not, because that's what took the gas out of the back end of the game. That's what we saw big breaks coming from the Hammer, because the Warriors allowed themselves to be put under pressure at the back end. Usually it's them doing that kind of work. So we're going to take a break here on Sport Nation. Just a quick weather report, thanks to Massey Ferguson, Vaughan to Farm. As we look outside there, it is the stunning sunshine we saw is starting to disappear, both because it's starting to get late in the evening. 5:30 starts to see the sun start to find its way hidden behind

a real advantage and make things a little bit of a nightmare for the high ball as well. Both these teams love that tactic, in particular the Warriors had real good success when they were taking on the Knights a few weeks back by putting the ball on the spot and jumping over the top of them. So expect plenty of high ball drama to come. Time to take a break here on Sport Nation. We'll be right back. Sammy Ackerman, Blake Stothard, as we count down letting Sammy Hewitt

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5: You with the Sport Nation pre-show as the Warriors run out for their warm-up to an intense reception. Man, there was a great yell. You can tell the Warriors getting into a little huddle. They don't usually do this at the stage of their warm-up, which means they are making sure they get in to soak up the energy, the NO, as the kids will tell you, and absolutely start to feel this one, because the Knights got booed as they come out, and the crowd, as you can hear, starting to get into things. We're about half an hour or so away from kickoff. Of course, the coverage will be brought to you here on Sport Nation. Sammy Hewitt, Blake Ashford and Anthony Gelling will bring you the action. It'll be an absolute corker, and the crowd is bringing the energy. This crowd needs to step up. On the record, I thought the crowd last week, disappointing. Regular game energy, not finals energy, and that's what this stadium needs to find a way to do. So hopefully everybody who came felt the Warrior Nation boys spirit and brings the real noise, because this stadium can get quite quiet if you don't work your backside off as a crowd. And that's what, look, anyone who's come along and wants to go to the Warriors experience has come on because they've seen the crowd, they've heard about how great it is, and here they are wanting to be part of it. So let's hope everybody is involved. As we let you know again, of the team changes for the Warriors, it is two big ins, very big ins. Leka Halasima, Dallin Watanese-Lesniak. They're both in at centre and wing, respectively, with Pompey and Alofiana Kamparera dropping to the extended interchange. That means that Chance Nukupukstad holds his spot in the wing. We do expect him to switch over to the left to allow for Dallin to play his preferred right-wing position. With those changes, with what we're seeing here, we know, Blake Stothart, that there is high energy within these two sides. They both like to score points. It was a try fest the last time they came together. That said, the Warriors took the points when the points came, and that included first scoring play being a penalty goal. What is first scoring play options here? And is are New Zealanders thinking, do you know what? Maybe they'll go the same way.
6: Yeah, a bit of a revision.

0: away. Carson Wallenbeck, I know it's a different team, but 2023 game at home, there was three tries early to the Warriors. Could be one of those games where a team just gets right on it, hot early. Ashley Klein's controlling things today. I think he'll let them play a bit, but he'll put his authority on the game nice and early. So I do think there'll be a try early just to settle the teams down, if anything. And usually it worked that way the last night as well, when pretty much first set of the game, Forgetti broke through to Hines, and that was the game over for the Sharks. So I don't mind him. And Leka has been added into a couple of the power plays that we do talk about, that they've added him in late. And he's right down the bottom of the book. If he scores early, if he scores the first try, and Tane Tuipuki scores any time try, that's at $29, which Tane has been doing the last few games. He was scored first.
1: Say that one again.
0: Leka Halasima, first try scorer, and Tane any time, that's at $29.
1: Wow, that is a cracker. Leka has got to be a good chance. They do love to go wide. I think they'll be coming his direction potentially as well, because I know Dallin, they'll load that side defensively. If they can shift it, then geez, that's a good shout.
0: Yeah, there's a few other ones of first try scorers you could sort of load up a couple of dollars on each. Dallin first try and Chance any time, that's at 15. So you get a nice little bit of coverage around if you like the wingers to score. And the wingers to score first, that's always an option that you're pretty keen on as well, Sam, especially with
2: these teams.
0: Yeah, with all four wingers are in play. Any starting winger to score the first try is at $2.50.
1: Wow, that's a goodie. That is a real goodie. Now, we've mentioned before, the wingers had an absolute field day for Newcastle the last time they played the Warriors. It was only a few. The reason we keep referring to it, ladies and gentlemen, just a few short weeks ago, not much has changed as far as what Newcastle looked to do with the game since then. They work so well. It worked well against the Bunnies too. If they give them space, they are weapons. They also can be turned around and put under pressure. But we saw big meters from the last time. You mentioned earlier on that the TAB odds suggest that getting behind them is the way through. Do you see that as a replica for what we will see this time round? Would you imagine we'd see both Knights wings run for over 200 metres?
0: I think so. That's the game plan. Justin Holbrook's inserted them. It's the boys' job to go out and execute it. I think that's the way that they play. They like to throw the ball second or third tackle on their own 30 or 40 metre line to get an extra 20 or 30 metres, plus the backfield carries, which are so important. And Dom Young just streaking down the wings, a sight that should bring fear into the hearts and minds of the Warriors fans, because I've seen it many, many times, and he's got that good aerial threat. So, and Greg Marju is just a big worker. Their metres come from the outside backs, and they'll need to, the injuries and suspensions they have in their full pack. So I like the outside backs, and equally I like the forwards of the Warriors. So I think you could marry up them nicely, and the metres going 125 to 150, I think, really nice. And I think Dallin back as well, he'll be looking to run hard. It'll be interesting to see how that collarbone holds up, but he's here to play, and it'll be hard to hold out as well.
1: Yeah, and I've got to say that there's been a lot of focus put on the try scoring threats at wing, and we've talked about the centres as well, and Bradman Best and Dan Gagai. I actually think some of the best value might come from their second rowers. Francis Manu-Lele'ua scored a great try. Well, great for him, not so great for the defensive effort from the Warriors on that occasion. He's been in try scoring form, as has Jermaine McEwen on the other edge. They are hitting them hard, they're hitting them fast, they're choosing real good options close to the line to use them at the moment, Newcastle. Those two as try score options must be pretty tempting.
0: Yeah, McEwen especially of late, he can score off a grubber as well, which is dangerous for him. Like we saw with Jacob Laban, he can score off kicks, and that's all of a sudden made his twice as likely to score a try. And that's what Jermaine McEwen did last week. He scored two tries, and Manu Lelui scored early before he went off. So there has been a bit of action around the pair of them. You're right, Laban's at 335 just while I have him in front of me. He scored three in his last five, but there has been a bit of action with Francis Manu Lelui at $4.40, and McEwen's at $4.60. Between them, they've scored four tries in their last four games, so they've threatened the second rows definitely.
1: You certainly are. Now, the player performance market, so you can find on the TAB app. You can download that app, of course. You can get it at tab.co.nz as well as RAP18, so please gamble responsibly. But the player performance, for those who like fantasy football, those who like playing the fantasy super coach, all the jazz for the NRL as well, what are the player performance points to note, and exactly how does it work out?
0: Player performance points, Sammy, 4 points for you get 4 points for every point you score, so 4 points for you to try, 1 point for every tackle, 0.1 for every run meter, 10 points for a try assist, and 5 points for a line break. And these are the ones you can start rolling through the multis at 40 plus, and they just go up from there. Some of the ones at Valley, which have been played a touch,

0: The likes of Fletcher Sharp, he's gone four of his last five because he's the one who can set up a try assist as well to their second rowers, the way he's been playing around in the halves as well, and he can run those metres. He's at $1.40, and Dom Young, he can run, he can do it all. He gets the metres and he gets the tries. Dallin's a good case for it as well because he's an intercept artist. He gets a 90-metre try, yet all those points on top of the try, you're nearly halfway there. So of those players at a bit of value, Dom Young is around that 190 mark. He can get it on tries and metres combined. So I think he's my man to watch, Dom Young, as far as the Knights are concerned for that.
1: Eden Park is not a happy hunting ground for the Warriors. One win from six games here. This is a different Warriors side. This Warriors side has been taking some stats that have been unfavourable for the club and turned them sideways all season.
0: Yeah, look at that record that they've had away from home. They've been playing so well away. Gone Brisbane, Suncorp Stadium and twice this year and done a job. They're a team who've got over the Dragons, who has been pretty easy to do that over the past year or so. But yeah, a team who can knock down those glass ceilings, they won't be intimidated. They'll be embracing the challenge today of playing at Eden Park. Great record in the semi-finals and been playing well all year, Sammy.

0: key returns in for this week, potential for more next week as well if they make it through today. But team playing well, you don't get seconds on the table without having a bloody good year. So
1: Andrew Webster, early in his career of coaching for the Warriors, got burned to bring in players back too soon. I don't think there's any chance of that he's even vaguely going, do you know what, last game if we lose might as well roll the dice. He wouldn't be putting both Dallin and Lekahanasima into this match if he wasn't confident they'd be able to finish it. He's not. It's just not his style. I know fans go, oh, well, is it worth a punt? It wouldn't be the way he does, because he knows what pressure that would put on his interchange. You've got to presume that they are good and safe to go. Watching the high ball go up at the moment with Dallin Watanizniak underneath it, testing himself out, jumping high, getting that boot up as well. As the clouds start to take over, the darkness is descending upon Eden Park, the massive array of lights lighting up this field. It is, if we take a little look at what's coming and going, thanks to Massey Ferguson, weather report, Born to Farm, it looks like rain could be on the horizon. You can't rule out an Auckland at any given point, but right now the clouds are looking heavy rather than just dark. Of course, the sun has disappeared by this point of the day. The wind remains a seriously strong factor. Looks like some of the Eden Park flags that are up there are about to be blown right off the mast. That's how full noise it looks. The flagpole is looking particularly under threat. So you will watch. That's why they're seeing so much warm-ups here with the ball going up, testing it out, seeing what comes with distance, seeing what comes as well with holding up into that breeze. It is going to be an intriguing start to this game once the weather gets out. So you're with the pre-show here on Sport Nation, brought to you by PGG Whites and Turf, turf specialist behind high performance playing surfaces where premiership dreams are made. Now, if you like the Warriors to get through here, and I do, what's your pick? I think the Warriors get through this one.
0: I think the Warriors get through this one, and there's a little market on them to make the grand final, Sam, at 3:05 if they get through the Knights and Penrith next week, which would be a hell of a task for anyone. But you'd rather take them on in a prelim than a grand final and a chance to take on the Dolphins again. That'd be nice to get a bit of revenge on grand final day.
1: I don't think this Newcastle side's going to cover the point spread either. I think the Warriors will get there and close it out with a raucous 48,000 fans. I've seen today so far 20 Newcastle jerseys. That includes the 19 currently out in the field. It is Waz wall to wall out and about right now, so the energy levels will be coming all in one direction, that is for sure. So that's what I'm picking. I think they'll Waz win. I think they beat the spread. I like Aaron Clark, anytime try scorer, and I also like the concept of Dallin being on the score sheet as well, given where things are at. Now, let's talk about if you do believe the Waz is going to win. If you think so, and you will think, look, there's still a chance for the grand final, I think that they can do it, or they're definitely going to be winning this premiership, now's the time to get on tab.co.nz to bet on that, because once they win, those odds will

0: Churchill medalist for best player in the grand final play.
1: Yeah, best on ground in that grand final, the Clive Churchill. Start off the overall grand final. Penrith Panthers 240 to take out the gong again. Dolphins on the back of hosting a prelim at 325. Roosters are at $4. New Zealand Warriors $7 if you fancy them to win it all. And the Knights out there at 31s to make the grand final. Warriors at 305. They've gone 280 out to 305 in the sort of past 24 hours, just adjusting the market. These are sort of if they

0: of sort of Cooper Cronk running the show, and Luke Keary was the one who actually put them away in the 2018 final, which could be a case for Dylan Edwards at $16 for Clive Churchill. In terms of the Warriors, a player we haven't seen for the last few weeks is 10th on the list, Luke Metcalf at $29, and there's a host at 51s that I like: James Fisher-Harris, Aaron Clark and Wade Egan. They're all at 51s. If the Warriors are going to win a premiership, one of those guys is probably going to have to be the best on ground.
1: Yep, completely understand and agree with that. Now I want to ask you, before we sign off, Blake, what is your best bet? What are you going to jump on?
0: I'm going to jump on the power play, a little bit on that with the any two to score a try. Your man Aaron Clark alongside Wade Egan, James Fisher, Harris and Mitch Barnett. I'm going to play a nice same game multi, 150 plus metres on Dom Young and Greg Marju alongside James Fisher, Harris and Mitch Barnett.
1: James Fisher-Harris is almost running over humans out there. It's unreal. Thanks for joining us here on the pre-show. We will be back soon to let you go with the commentary team of Sammy, Blake and Joe.
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0: the 2026 season. There is a price to pay for success in this arena. Mahi and Mana are the 19 men dressed in the blue, red and green willing to pay that price tonight. We will know an answer in just 80 minutes time. Strap yourself in, folks. This is NRL Finals footy like no other. History is being made in front of your very ears and your eyes. The great game of rugby league at its absolute peak inside New Zealand's National Stadium. We'll be alongside you. Every player of the game, myself, Sammy Hewitt alongside Blake Ashford and Anthony Galling. Blake, welcome into Finals footy, my friend. Welcome to Eden Park. You alongside 48,500 others.
1: Oh, 48,500. Wow. I mean, just walking into this booth, into this arena, I mean, just trying to get through the masses. It was a fight in itself to get to my seat here or into this box, just to call it with you, Sammy. So I cannot wait. I mean, we've already seen the teams, lucky enough to see the teams come out onto the field. And the atmosphere already from the crowds, the boos, the cheers, we've seen it all and there hasn't been a ball kicked yet. So I cannot wait for this game, Sammy. And I am very confident. I'm very high on the Warriors, as I have been all week. A lot more than last week. Arrogant, some may say.
0: Well, the equation is simple for both sides, of course. A loss means the end of your season. A win means you go on next week to the preliminary final against the Penrith Panthers, a team that the Warriors have become very familiar with over the course of the last few years. The team list for you as the sides get ready to run out. They've finished the pre-game warm-ups. Fans wait in eager anticipation. And for the Warriors, there has been a couple of late changes, Aish, to be expected for a lot of people in and around the camp over the last 24 hours. It has seen Dallin Mateni, Zalesniak and Lenka Halasima come into the starting side alongside Taintu Opiki, Charles Dickel-Klukstar and Ali Leotoa, Chanel Harris-Tavita and Tamati Martin in the halves. Fisher Harris, Barnett, the front rowers, Wade Egan, the number 9, Kirk Capel, Jacob Laban in the second row, Aaron Clark, the number 13, Adam Pompey, Lofiana Kamparera, Sam Healy, Tanner Stowell-Smith, Dimitri Vaimunga and Eddie Itamia Toiava make up the interchange for the Warriors. So for the Newcastle Knights, Caleb Ponga in the number 1 jersey, Dominic Young and Greg Marju, the two wingers, Dane Gagai, Bremen Best in the centres, Fletcher Sharp, Sandon Smith, the two halves, Tyson Brazel, Cody Hopwood in the front row with Phoenix Cross on the number 9, Jermaine McEwen, Francis Manulelua in the second row, Matt Croker, the number 13, Harrison Graham, Lockie Crouch, Masami Solo, Thomas Cant, Fletcher Hunt and Dylan Lucas onto the interchange for Newcastle. Side by side, the teams are very well matched up. Aishan, I don't know if you've had a chance to circle three of those key matchups heading into tonight's match, but what are you looking at specifically?
1: Yeah, of course I have, Sammy. I've circled the two number ones. Now look, Caleb Ponga, we know what he offers in attack, but for me, I think they need to target him when the Warriors have the ball. 2 weeks ago, I'll take you back to Mount Smart Stadium, Go Media Stadium, and he was defending in the line a lot, and the Warriors just never went at him. They went away from him. Yes, we had some inexperience in the halves, but I think tonight, the Warriors need to go after him. I think Taintu Obiki needs to help the halves out in spotting where he is, and I think these fullbacks will play an integral part on their team's success tonight.
0: All right, so there's your first key matchup. Ace, what have you got for matchup number two?
1: Matchup number two is the experienced front row pack, starting pack. Mitch Barnett, Wade Egan, James Fisher-Harris against Tyson Frizzell, Phoenix Crossland and Cody Hopwood. Now, I think this is where the Warriors win the game. I think this is where the hard work will be done. I actually even think Mitch Barnett will cross early stages as a try scorer. So I think if the Knights are to have any chance in this game, they need to try and stop this full pack of the Warriors.
0: All right, matchup number three, Ace. What are you looking at for matchup number three?
1: Matchup number three, I'm looking at the halves. Now, obviously, I've gone a couple of key positions there because that's what you need in the big games. The halves, the kicking game come under scrutiny last week. It's a mighty Martin, Chanel Harris to beat up. Needs to be on point today. Fletcher Sharp, very elusive, just like another Caleb Ponga, and Sandon Smith just as good. So they're my matchups.
0: All right, we'll revisit those at half time. We'll come back to them at full time as well and see how they play out. The Newcastle Knights out onto the Eden Park turf to the jeers and boos of the home crowd. Aish, what is your prediction as we take your pitch side for the Warriors' entrance? Give us your final score, Aish.
1: Final score, Warriors 36, Newcastle Knights 10.
0: 48,500 fans, a sellout in the truest sense of the word. Let's hear the noise as the Warriors run out for the first time in finals footy history at New Zealand's National

Stadium at Eden Park.

0: Kuzma, Zalawatini Zeliznyak. I think both play a big, big factor in this game, especially Lekka Halasima. Warriors to bust down the door early.
1: Well, it'll be Newcastle to get us underway. They're playing from right to left as we see it in our Chemist Warehouse commentary position. The Warriors to receive. Finals footy, sudden death. The winner goes through to the prelim. The loser will say goodbye to 2026. 80 minutes separates the Newcastle Knights and the one New Zealand Warriors. And Ashley Klein blows his whistle. And Fletcher Sharp gets us underway. Underneath it to Mighty Martin and Mitch Barnett with the first carry for the Warriors out towards the 20-metre line. He's driven back a few paces and in a dummy half. Wade Egan gets a slow play of the ball and will come back to the short side. Jacob Laban, the intensity from the Warriors last week was relentless in the opening 20 minutes. They did fade away towards the end. Can they keep it going this time round? Aaron Clark over the 30, still in the middle of the park as Egan steps towards his right. In fact, he'll go for a little dart himself over the 40. Now, tackle four up for the Warriors. Aaron Clark steps in a dummy half. Goes towards the left to Fisher-Harris. Fisher-Harris going straight at the defence. He's held up by Frizzell on the halfway line. And on the fifth tackle, the Warriors have marched all the way down towards the 50-metre line to Mighty Martin. High in the air off the kick. The chase is good. There's players all around it. Greg Marju takes it, though, and the Newcastle Knights start 80 metres out from their own line.
0: Not bad from the Warriors. The kick could have been a bit further, but what I do like already is a bit of deception.

0: Our commentary team tonight is thanks to Chemist Warehouse. Anthony Galling is down on the sideline. Jello, what is the atmosphere down at pitchside, my friend?
1: It is absolutely sensational, lads. For all the hype, all the anticipation leading to Eden Park, we are here. As those boys ran out, I had to take off the headset just to appreciate the noise of the crowd. It is absolutely intense. There has been a big high. We'll see if it maintains as Tane brings the ball back.
0: Yep, Tuo Piki gets the kick downfield from the Newcastle Knights and brings it out towards the Warriors 30. Now here is Nickel Klukstar, who makes his way out over the 30. Three or four Newcastle players on top of him. We are 2 minutes gone here in the sudden death finals matchup. Nil all on the Harvey Norman scoreboard as the Warriors have it now on their 40. Coming back towards Halasima, a late inclusion following a successful captain's run yesterday. And the Warriors are on halfway on tackle four. Clark, through the hands, they go on the right edge. Now they skip one out to Laiatoa. Ali Laiatoa gets rid of Blairbrin Best, but then he's wrapped up well by Fletcher Sharp, and they're 35 out on the last tackle. Now into the hands of Harris Tavita. Goes high in the air off the left boot. Chase is coming through, and Ponga leaps high and takes it 15 out from the Newcastle line.
2: We already saw the impact of Lekahalasima after one carry. The crowd erupted, definitely a fan favourite, but he left one person on the ground, which allowed the Warriors to shift the ball to their right-hand side. So love seeing that from Leka already.
0: Now Tom Young going out towards the right edge a little bit early. Newcastle trying to work it out of their own end. Just over the 30-metre line. 3 minutes gone. Still nil all on the Harvey Norman scoreboard as Newcastle now through Crossland go towards the left side. Now Sharp finds Ponga. Ponga gets away. Ponga has been on the inside and the out. He goes inside to Sharp. Oh, but he can't stay on his feet. And the Warriors' defence recover. That was a certain try for Newcastle. And it's now the last tackle. Have they blown it? It's going through the hands to Smith. Ponga looping pass out right. They'll go all the way to Young. Will they? Dom Young in the right corner. The pass is forward. Klein's called the pass forward. And that is a butchered opportunity from Newcastle. They should have had a try 30 seconds earlier from the break through Kalen Ponga. But Fletcher Sharp couldn't stay on his feet as he gathered it. And a board pass in the right corner where Dom Young was easily going in for the first four-pointer. The Warriors get the ball on the 10.
2: Wow. And look, it comes down to that. That's what this game's going to be won and lost on. One-on-one tackles. Tamati Martin just got beat one-on-one with Kalen Ponga. It was even numbers. Great defensive work. The Warriors got lucky there. They survived early on.
0: Nil-all on the Harvey Norman scoreboard. 4 minutes gone. Now the Warriors are starting to play a little bit more up-tempo. And our commentary team is thanks to Chemist Warehouse, keeping Kiwis healthy all year round as Laban gets an inside pass and escapes the first tackle and the second and goes back for thirds as well as he goes over the halfway line. That is the fourth tackle up for the Warriors inside the Newcastle half. Egan goes right to Clark over the 40, held up in the middle of the field, and now the Warriors on the last tackle will find Tamati Martin on the right side, off the right boots. It's high, not a lot of distance on it. Ali Laiatoa gets it, and he nearly gets an offload away, but straight to the hands of Greg Marju. 8 metres out from the Newcastle line, that is where they start.
2: Beautiful kick there, and gave enough time for Laiatoa to get to it. They trapped him where they want to, right in that corner box of the field, and they're already starting to show how dominant they can be in these early dominant tackles.
0: Dane Gagai as he works his way out towards the 20.
2: Am I shouting a lot? I feel like I'm shouting a lot. I'm excited.
0: Playing in game number 338, Dane Gagai. There's nothing wrong with shouting, Aish. If there was a problem, I wouldn't have a job. Newcastle 25 away from their own line now on the fourth tackle. Marju's cutting back in and around. In fact, that's Manu Le Lua, who's had a great breakout year for Newcastle. One of the real promising youngsters in the competition. On the last tackle, Sandon Smith gets it after they shift a few passes out towards the right edge. Underneath it is Nickel Klukstar, who gathers it on his 20. And I think for the first time this evening, the Warriors have won the territorial battle because they start just shy of the 40.
2: Yes, you're right, Sammy. They have won it. But the scary thing for me is Mitch Barnett rushing from outside in. It allowed Sandon Smith, or allowed Fletcher Sharp to pass to Sandon Smith. And if he wanted to, they had the chance to run. They can't do that and keep doing that because the Knights will click on in a second.
0: Here's Kate Paul up towards the 40. This is going to bring up the third tackle. And the Warriors are on a bit of a roll here as they go towards the short side. Halasima, Leka Halasima gets away from a couple, but brought down eventually. 28 out from the Newcastle line. And

0: This is going to be tackle number four. Barnett has it in the middle. Goes out back to Tamati Martin. Big looping pass over the top into the hands of Dallin. And he cuts back infield and spies half a hole, Dallin. 15 away now, the Warriors on the last. Attacking the Newcastle line as Egan does a scoop pass towards his right. Tamati Martin gives it to Laban, who didn't want it. He gets an offload away. Back to Leotoa. Puts a little kick through. Lands on the Warriors' side. Is it six again? No referee.
1: No.
0: The client says knock on.
1: No, hold on.
0: But was it knock on by Newcastle
1: yes,
0: first?
1: Yes, it was. It was.
0: It's going to be Warriors ball.
2: As they went to the right there after Dallin went back infield. It was a great option. Caleb Ponga was caught in at A once again. But what? Tamati Martin had four or five options. I didn't mind the pass to Laban, who's big enough, strong enough to get the offload away. Worst case scenario, they're trapped in the corner. Here it is. One of the good scenarios, they get the ball back 10 metres out.
0: Well, 7 minutes gone. Nil all on the Harvey Norman scoreboard. The Warriors have a chance, though. 10 out from the Newcastle line as Tamati Martin off the back of the scrum. Oh, quick hands, though. Harris DeVita might go himself. He's held up a metre out and taken to ground. The Warriors, fresh set of six up their sleeves as they attack the Newcastle line. Egan steps to the right, gives it to Clark. Out the back now, Tamati Martin. Line ball to Laban, who's held up well by Sharp and Manu Lelua. Right to the right of the upright. Segan. Now to Clark. Clark to Fisher-Harris. Fisher-Harris straight at the line, taking a metre out. Tackle three up for the Warriors. Egan. Out the back door to Clark. Now to Marty Martin. Laban wanted to get an offload away. Goes to ground. Bobbles around. Warriors lie on it. It's going to be knock on by Newcastle. And the Warriors get the ball again. And Caelan Ponga might consider a challenge.
2: Caleb Ponga talking to the ref, and he does challenge. He does.
3: We have a captain's challenge here from Newcastle. It's been the decision of a knock-on. I think they believe it was kicked first.
0: All right, well, let's go to the bunker and let's have a look.
3: Yeah. On the side of the wall.

0: Line, you heard there, said he lost track of the ball, Ace. So we'll have a look
1: at the
0: replay.
1: Ball's kicked forward by Ali. Just seeing if it touches Greg Mazur at any point.
2: And you'll consider accidental or deliberate.
0: So Ali's kicked the ball forward. Greg Mazur, it doesn't touch.
1: Greg Mazur, looking at the hand of Tain Tuipiki. Bounces off the hand of Tain Tuipiki, who isn't offside. Playing at the ball. This is the first breach of an accidental offside. The challenge is successful.
2: It's your scrum when you want it.
0: So look, once again, look, Tamati Martin's getting a couple of options to look at. I think it'll open up, but what Newcastle Knights are doing well at the moment is Bramman Best is shooting up. He's shooting up really hard past the ball. I think what we're going to see from Jacob Laban in the next coming sets, if they do get back down here, is that little out ball. He, instead of running that unders line where he's coming back against the ruck, he's going to skip out over outside the halfback shoulder, where he scored many tries this year. So I think that play might be the one to unlock Newcastle.
3: And credit to Caelan Ponga, the captain, as well, for picking up on that challenge and winning it successfully. Jello, what have you got for us?
4: It's been an exciting few minutes, lads. Was a passage of play where Lekker made a little half break. He did take some heat on his ankle and he's been moving very gingerly since then, so we'll keep an eye on him as we play it out.
3: Well, I guess there is a question mark over the kind of risks you take with players that aren't 100% age, but it is sudden death finals footy, so it's either this or you go home. Ponga. Oh, Ponga's hit hard. He coughs up the pill. Klein says it's a head high. I'm not sure it was, but either way, we're going to have some discussion.
0: Well, if this comes back and it is, I saw one last night in the Roosters game with Lindsay Collins who got penalised. If this is a genuine tackle, which it isn't, Ali Laiatoa just doesn't wrap the arm, or from the first angle he doesn't. He could be lucky to stay on here. Just on report, is he, Sammy?
3: No, I think he's almost standing his ground. It wasn't like he led with the shoulder. I think he was sort of bracing himself. And Caelan Ponga was getting tackled by Tamati Martin, was falling at the same time.
0: Wait, Mitch. Positive. They solved that. Caelan Ponga came out the back just as he did that first break, and they solved it.
3: 0-0 all on the Harvey Norman scoreboard. 9 minutes gone in the first half.
5: Go, 1.
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5: Go to Newmarket. Lekker.
3: Cross over the big pass off the deck to Smith. Now Ponga gives it to Manu Leilua.
5: Held! Release Tamari!
3: And when will the interchanges be used? That'll be another question we'll need answered as Fletcher Sharp gets a dodgy bit of service from Crossland. Has to go to ground just shy of the 30, and that's going to bring up the four tackle for Newcastle. Crossland looking towards the right side now as he finds Croker in the middle. Now on to Smith. Ponga through the hands. Gagai looking for Young. Young going one-on-one with Nicol Cookstar. But of course, CNK is equal to the task. 22 metres out now, Newcastle on the last tackle. Here's Smith. Goes boot to ball. High in the air. Manu Leilua underneath it. Lands on the Warriors' side. No, it might get picked up by Newcastle. Toe through. And Fletcher Scharf thinks he scored the first four-pointer. Ashley Klein agrees. And Newcastle are the ones who strike first here at Eden Park.
0: Yep, I agree. I think this is all clean for the Newcastle Knights, as I think the 20 fans that have travelled over, or the 25 fans that are here in New Zealand that are at the game, they get up and cheer. Oh, look, I think it's a beautiful kick from Sander Smith. He puts it where there's only two men that can get it. Ali Laiatoa and Manu Leilua.

0: Get on with it. Come on.
1: Last game's a good game, according to Blake Ashford.
0: Told you I'm jittery, I'm moving.
1: Well, it's been a windy day in Tamaki Makaurau. I think everyone's a little bit on edge. And there's no doubt been a lot of nerves this week, Age. Certainly the sense amongst Warriors fans and punters alike. There is an element of nerves and restless energy. The Warriors now have it 18 out from their own line. The scoreboard remains nil-all on the Harvey Norman scoreboard. 11 minutes gone in this first half, and there's a player staying down here, and it looks like it's Mikkel Klugstad. And we'll see if there's an insinuation of foul play.
0: No, he said move the ball over. Ashley Klein wants to get on with it.
2: Move the ball over. Tackle two. Let's go. Let's go.
0: So they didn't show the actual contact in the tackle. They just showed him getting to ground, so I'm hoping that it's all clear.
2: Release Matt!
1: Well, they're 22 away now. The Warriors in the middle of the park as Mitch Barnett gets the next carry, evades the first tackle of Manu Leilua, and then is wrapped up in the second. I think it was Jermaine McKeown who flew up quickly and nearly took his head off. Now to Opiki. On the last tackle, the Warriors are just inside their own 40. Harris Tavita with a little looping kick underneath. It is Dom Young. He nearly collides with Caleb Ponga. But the Englishman brings it out towards the 20. That is where Newcastle starters. It is still nil-all on the Harvey Norman scoreboard after 11 and a half.
0: Big chase from the Warriors. And look, this is going to be the downfall. If they can't get out, the kicking game isn't strong enough as of other teams or the other halves still left in the competition. So Chanel Harris-Tavita gave that everything, but the chase was so good then. About eight players from the Warriors up in a line, sprinting downfield.
1: Newcastle 40 out from their own line as they get wrapped up. And now Crossland steps in quickly at dummy half, and they scoot towards the right side. Ponga gets a bit of space. Gagai wanted quick hands to Young, but was wrapped up well by the pinching Warriors defence. It's the last tackle. They need to kick. Smith has to step back to his right. It's not a great one, but Tuo Piki takes it on his own 20. And he goes for a little dart himself to Opiki up towards the 40. The chess match continues with the Warriors having it now through Leka Halasima just shy of the halfway line.
0: I love what I'm seeing from Leka early. He's not there. Six again as we see from a Leka play the ball. A Leka carry gets six again. He's that X factor that the Warriors are needing. And it's definitely working out so far.
1: Now Fisher Harris gives it to Barnett. They'll go towards the 40 metre line. In fact, they'll cross it through Barnett. And they'll get up and play it on tackle number two. Egan gives it to Clark. Aaron Clark, good run back up through the middle. And now Newcastle are having to go back quickly. Egan steps towards the left side. Here's Harris Tavita. Inside ball to Fisher Harris. Now on to Egan again. Gives it to Tuo Piki. They're looking for gaps. And Tuo Piki's taken 10 away. Right underneath the posts is Egan. It's going to go left side. Martin out the back. Here's some space. Harris Tavita. Halasima. Leka Halasima. Opens the scoring in front of 48,500 fans. And the Warriors take a 4-0 lead.
0: Huge. This man has been damaging to start this game. He looks like he's in a bit of pain. Getting up. He's wincing. But to even get here shows how much he's put in over the last week just to be fit for this game. It's all worked out so far in Lekker's game. His defense been on the money. His attack, he's leaving players on the ground. And this time, he had the opportunity as they go wide to Mighty Martin. Just held it up beautifully. Just sort of lulled them to sleep, it looked like. Gave Leka a one-on-one opportunity. He had the chance to pass. He stepped off his left foot inside Dom Young. Everyone was going overs, and they were never going to stop him coming back against the ruck.

0: Rocco mentioned, a dodgy ankle just a few minutes prior. Certainly didn't show signs of that as he stepped off the left, as you said, Aish. And now a chance for Thane Tuopiki to add an extra 2 points, 20 out on the angle. And I tell you what, many a kick, many a famous kick has been taken at this hallowed turf, Aish. And Thane Tuopiki has had a few kicking lessons from Dan Carter. Tane Carter, they've been calling him in training, apparently. Let's see if it pays off for him.
1: 120, time off, Tane.
0: And if the Warriors can add an extra 2 points. 14 and a half gone in the first half on the Harvey Norman scoreboard. Scored all 16 points for the Warriors last week, including 6 penalty goals. As he strikes through this one, sends it on its way. The crowd likes it, and so do the touchies. 6 points to nil. The Warriors leading the Newcastle Knights in finals footing.
2: If you're listening to Sammy Hewitt's beautiful call there on the run, you might have heard me going off in back play around Ponga. I mentioned before the game, Ponga positions himself in the line. Now, they dropped someone back against the ruck. Ponga was there in the middle of the field, made the tackle. The next play, you have an opportunity to kick him behind. There is no fullback. Ponga was a marker. I think the Warriors, this is their next step. I know it was the fourth tackle. There's no fullback. I think it's a high risk, high reward kind of situation, just like this game is.
0: Well, back underway off the boot of Fletcher Sharp, and Barnett will take the carry up towards the 20. And as always, Aish dressed resplendently in the commentary box, thanks to Ringers Western, sticking together through work, life and sport. And Jello's looking very good down on the sideline as well. Jello, any movement on the benches through the first 15 minutes?
3: No movement on the benches. Everybody's wrapped up. It is very cold, very windy on the sideline. I have noticed something, Laz, that you might not see on the tight angle. Newcastle very, very condensed in their defence. Mazu and Dom Young right up on the tram line. So it is very much a battle of the styles as Chanel goes to the skies.
0: On the last tackle, players flying all over the place. Mitch Barnett's yelling at Ashley Klein for something, but Newcastle through Kalen Ponga do have a 10 out from their own line.
2: Yeah, look like Thane Tuopiki just got run off the ball there, but Ashley Klein had no problem with it. Said they were running back towards

0: that last set from the Warriors attacking, they were dominating. They were running just one out through the middle, so powerful as we thought they would before the game. It's a costly penalty, but Sharp only getting 10 metres with the kick.
1: But a fresh set of six now as they start close to the 40 through Manu Leilua, who plays it to Sharp at dummy half, and now onto Croker, who gets close towards the halfway line, taken around the legs by

0: cut back towards the middle through Croker. They're fighting some good meters. And the last tackle means they're 18 out. Crossland looks towards the left where he finds Ponga. Ponga, big direct pass to Bramman Best, but Dallin with 10 to Lesniak. Wrap them up, ball and all. And they'll have to hand over five out from the Warriors' line.
1: For someone who cops a lot around his defense in coming in, that was the best read he could have made there. One-on-one tackle. Not only the read to come in and find the right person, but Bradman Best, he excels at this level of football. Yeah. To get in and make a one-on-one tackle like that, Dallin Watini's to Lesniak stopped a certain four-pointer to Bradman Best there. Great work from Kalen Ponga. Great shot from Dallin Watini's to Lesniak on the wing.
0: And now they're 12 out from their own line, the Warriors through Laiatawa. Tackle number two. 17 minutes gone in this finals matchup. 6 points to nil. The Warriors are leading on the Harvey Norman scoreboard as they spread towards the left early on in the tackle count. Seema is a target on attack for the Warriors and of course on defence for Newcastle. Now here's Capel, 38 out and on the fourth tackle as Egan looks back towards the right side and now finds Tuopiki just getting the dancing shoes on, but taken aground by Crossland. And on the last, Thumaiti Martin kicks high down towards Marju, who's underneath it on the 10, takes it comfortably and then tries to get away from Mitch Barnett, but the Origin prop keeps a hold of him, 18 out from the Newcastle line.
1: Yeah, this game's starting to pick up very, very, it's getting very, very quick. Play the balls are getting faster. Both teams are falling off tackles. I'm wondering how long till the Warriors go to their bench because they are starting to tire a bit and both teams are going almost 80 every set.
0: Well, Newcastle definitely are starting to find some easier meters through the middle as they push forward towards the halfway line. On tackle number four, Croker out the back to Sharp, onto Ponga. Ponga looking for space, Best, and through the hands and to ground it goes as Marju had to reach out to grab it. The move developing nicely for Newcastle, but just couldn't put the finishing touch on it, and the Warriors are going to get the ball back on the halfway.
1: I spoke before about when Kalen Ponga's about to get the ball, you have to surge at him. You have to make him make a decision fast. You can't just retreat and let him do what he wants out there. Wade Egan just surged on the pass that went to Crossland, made him go to Ponga quickly, and then he had to tip on. So, like, great work from the inside forward, Sammy. Great work.
0: And a big shout out to Matt, who's listening on a ferry from Indonesia to Singapore. Couldn't catch the game, but is tuning into us live on Sport Nation, Matty. Hope you're well, my friend, and great to have your company on this Sunday afternoon for finals footy, approaching the halfway mark of the first 40 minutes. 6 points to nil, the Warriors are leading on the Harvey Norman scoreboard. Tuopiki on this right edge will be taken on the third tackle, 25 metres out, about 10 in from the near touch.
1: Ponga still in around the ruck.
0: Now into Egan, who goes out to back to Clark. They're cheating up Newcastle. Harris Tavita gets the offload. Halasima is hassled on that left edge and has taken 22 away on tackle four. But the Warriors have all the field position. Now into the hands of Barnett. He goes back to Tamati Martin. Big looping pass to Laiatoa. Lots of space to Laiatoa. Oh, and just as he went to pass to DWZ, Marju put the hand out and all the rugby fans at Eden Park want a yellow card.
1: You know what I love about that play there? That was perfect from Tamati Martin because I've said what's happened is Bradman Best has been coming up and spooking them. So it's either going to be a Jacob Laban bouncing out ball or that was the other option, a ball over the top of Bradman Best. Now what happens? Bradman Best knows that's an option. Bradman Best is going to start getting spooked a little bit more. He's not going to be so aggressive out of the line every single time. Great work to Tamati Martin on recognising that.
0: And the scrum right in the middle of the park as Martin now has it to Opiki. Laiatoa pass it on. Marju, it's going to be another knock on and another Warriors scrum. So Marju is making a habit of it. And I think there's a man down there with his boarding pass on the sideline, Jello.
2: Yes, Tennistown Smith, interchange number one. Not too sure who he's going to come on for. It's been a pretty fast and frenetic opening 20 minutes. As the Wires pack down for another scrum. They are 100% completion, lads. 11 sets from 11.
3: Head in. Shot clock off. Let's go.
0: They're 15 away from the Newcastle line off the back of the scrum. Capel.
3: Stand now. Go one.
0: He's 12 out and plays for Regan. Fisher Harris, the Warriors have intent on this set. And here's the captain, taken just shy of the left upright. Egan's looking towards the right side again. Plenty of players lined up. If they can go through the hands from Tamati Martin. 2-0 picky. Laiatoa. DWZ. He loses it as he goes to

0: Great defence from the Newcastle Knights, and they're giving Dallin a little bit of extra in the corner as well.
1: Yeah, Brad McBest just come over after Dallin got tackled out, pushed him straight in the chest while he was on the ground. I mean, if that's the carry-on everyone's going to handle, then let him play, ref. I don't mind it. I told you last week, Sammy.
0: Yeah.
1: They're going to run in, let him go.
0: Yeah, we saw two yellow cards for similar antics last week against the Dolphins, but Ashley Klein keeping a whistle in the pocket, as it were. 18 and a half to go in the opening 40 minutes. The Warriors do have a slender 6 points to nil lead on the Harvey Norman scoreboard. Huge deals on big screen TVs at Harvey Norman.
2: Release.
0: And there's some very nice big screen TVs around Eden Park here. What I had, Ash? It is a iconic venue for so many reasons. And it is awesome to see it packed out here for rugby league as the Newcastle Knights get over halfway. Kalen Ponga, the orchestrator at the back. Crossland. Now they go towards the left, but then cutting back inside is Manu Leilua over the halfway line. Three Warriors on top of him. They take him just shy of the 40. That'll be the fourth tackle up for Newcastle. Crossland out back towards the right again. Through the hands from Smith, the line ball nearly finds McEwen running a good line. He's knocked it on. And the Warriors now give it back to Newcastle in the form of Mitch Barnett.
1: And the Warriors return serve with the push straight into the Newcastle teammates. I think it was Phoenix Crossland there trying to get them off the player. Great work. Mitch Barnett coming in over the top. Very, very aggressive. And just the spiritual leader. There he is, Chanel Harris-Tavita. It's what he lives for. It's what he breathes. Defense. Great work. I don't mind the new goatee too.
0: Well, the Warriors scrum feet, 38 out from their own line. Stowers Smith is looking charged up and ready to go at a moment's notice. Who will he replace? That'll be the question, as Egan gives it to Laban. And Laban over the halfway line for the Warriors now brings up the second tackle. Barnett in the middle. Harris Tavita onto Timothy Martin, stepping off his left. Evading the first tackle, most of the Warriors as they go into contact, but the Knights' recovery is solid. 28 out now from the Newcastle line on tackle four. They're in the middle of the park, the Warriors, as they go now towards the right. No, skip back towards the left through to Opiki. Wrapped up round the ankles by Phoenix Crossland. And last tackle up, they go to the short side. Timothy Martin off the right boot. They'll be looking for Halasima. He jumps high. It comes down on the Newcastle side. And a good tackle, five out from the Newcastle line. It was knocked on by Leka, and it's going to be the Knights ball, and Halasima has stayed down in back play.
1: Yeah, look, I don't think it's a knock on by the Warriors. We're talking about 5 metres here as Dominic Young got tackled in the five. I think Kalen Ponga got up above everyone and knocked the ball backwards. It should be a play the ball Newcastle anyway, but getting up in the air, beautiful work. Both competing, 50-50 options there. 50-50, the Knights come up with it. Knights survive, and now look, like we've spoken about, Sammy, it looks like the forwards just said, no, I'm okay to stay out there. Tanner Stowell-Smith takes a seat back down.
0: Well, 35 out from their own line, Newcastle. Smith towards the right side, Gagai, and cheating up quickly was Nickel Cookstar, and had to. Because the pass for Dom Young was on, and it may have put the Englishman into an acre of open space. Last tackle, and they're 40 metres out inside their own half, Newcastle. The kick from Smith down towards Tuopiki. Takes it 15 out from his own line and has a bit of room to move as the youngster brings it back and nearly breaks through half a hole that didn't actually exist. And Aaron Clark comes to the sideline for his first spell.
1: Yeah, look, I think Chance is, he's starting to get itchy feet out there, because we know Chance gets through a lot of work usually in a game. So the Warriors shifted to the right, but he's just got to be careful coming in, because they will start to read it and change up their gameplay.
0: So they go short side here. Dallin wanted to get an arm free for Laban, who was on

0: board. 14 and a half minutes to play in the opening half.
1: Wait, Lachlan.
0: Here at Eden Park for finals footy to Mighty Martin. High in the air. Here comes the chase. It's an out to bounce, and it's in the end goal. And it just goes dead. No, batted back by Dellin. That's going to be Warriors ball.
2: That's the Warriors ball.
0: Ashley Klein says we're coming back to the 20, but I think the bunker's going to look at this.
2: He didn't play it, but it doesn't matter.
0: Does it matter?
2: I don't know. I didn't think it did.
0: Okay, we're having a look here at the replay.
2: Okay, it mustn't matter.
0: Okay, well, it's going to be Newcastle's ball, and is it going to be seven tackles?
2: Yeah, seven tackles. So look, they have to keep chasing there. It was a great chase by Laban, but the outside men sort of stopped on the chase. Could have been another try for the Warriors. 4 points gone big, in my opinion.
0: Well, 30 out from their own line, Newcastle, as they brush up towards the 40-metre line. The carry here from Crouch, who's on the field for Newcastle. Lockie Crouch, that is. Fletcher Sharp now onto Manu Leilua. Good hassling defence around the legs by Timothy Martin. And Laban involved as well on tackle four. Over the 40, quick hands through to Croker, who's having a good first 20-odd minutes is Matt Croker in the number 13 jersey. And on the last tackle, Newcastle just get over the halfway line before getting the kick away from Sandon Smith. Into the hands of Tuopiki on the 10. He looks to pass, but instead comes for a run and wanted to get away from Lockie Crouch. Instead, he's taken 22 out from the Warriors' line.
2: They're not a bad set for the Knights. It looks like they are just going to keep continuing to attack the edges. Even though the Warriors are a bit tired through the middle, I don't think the Knights have that forward pack at the moment. As I see Capewell through.
0: Well, he's broken down the left side. He's got Halasima outside him, but Capewell still going. He's broken out of half of the Newcastle defence, and he's eventually taken on the 30, but they've got lots of space out on the right as they go through the hands. Timothy Martin cuts back into Mitch Barnett. They'll set it up in the middle, 20 out from the Newcastle line. Tackle number four, two up their sleeve. They go short side. Timothy Martin, Tuopiki. Tuopiki finds half a hole, but then the Newcastle defence retreats, and it's the last tackle, five away. Timothy Martin will kick off the right. Lots of numbers. No, he'll go for a run, Timothy Martin, and go back to Leotoa. Leotoa with a big inside pass. Laban on the ground, gives it to Barnett. The play's still alive. Barnett kicks for himself into the end goal. Pong is there, and it bounces dead, and it's going to be seven tackles for Newcastle.
2: That was not a bad kick. The Warriors, I don't know what, look, great patience from Caelan Ponga. Just to recognise there was no Warriors chases. I think that's talking about the speed of this game, because Barnett placed that beautifully and there was just no chases, no one there for the ball to put pressure on Caelan Ponga.
0: How about Kurt Capel winding the clock back there as well down that left side? A raging bull. And the Newcastle Knights now have it 35 out from their own line. 6 points to nil on the Harvey Norman scoreboard. The Warriors are leading with 11 and a half to play in the first 40. Ponga, quick hands to Best. Timothy Martin was down at back play. Bram and Best breaks through. And he's got Sharp on the inside. Surely they can't stuff it up again. They can't. It's Fletcher Sharp. The speedster with the mullet goes underneath the sticks. They exploit the Warriors' right edge defence, which is tiring with hands on knees. And Newcastle answer back right underneath the posts with 11 minutes to play in the first half.
2: Great work from Newcastle. We said I don't think they'll beat them through the middle. This is where they've got to go. It's some individual work from Bradman Best. The replay comes up. They shift it from the other side of the field. Just go through the hands. Timothy Martin takes himself out of play by rushing Caelan Ponga from the outside. You got to do that from the inside. And just there, he just beats some...

0: bends straight through Jacob Laban, who then, we don't see him in the picture again. I think I'd be going to Eddie Itamia Toyava from here, just to give Laban a rest to get him back out there.
1: Well, it came almost like a flash. The possession stats, the territory stats came up on the screen, Asian. It was 68% in favour of the Warriors. It has been all down the Newcastle end.

0: Sandon Smith does nail, and the score reads 6 points apiece. Anthony Gallagher.
1: Yeah, I think the mood is, we started with that big emotional high. There has been a little bit of a drop-off in crowd noise. You can see it out on the field as well. The players' energy started with a big high, definitely tapered off. Now we saw 2 7 tackle sets, one with Dallin almost knocking it back in play. If he was pushing up with the play, it could have been a try. Also, no chase on the Mitch Barnett kick. 2 7 tackle sets. The Knights now level the scores.
0: And it'll be the Warriors to get us back underway. And they're playing from left to right, as we said, in our Chemist Warehouse commentary position, keeping Kiwis healthy all year round. And Tuo Piki gets us back underway with a big kick. Is it too big? It is. It's huge. And that means a penalty on halfway for Newcastle.
2: So that saves me from asking Jello, because I've been watching the Knights kick it so far, and they've been putting everything into it and struggling to get it down there. So just from that alone tells me the wind is behind the Warriors in this half. Newcastle running against it. So the Knights are going to be very happy. Going in even 6-all or even a bit more, or even up at this half, because they are against the wind and it looks like a strong wind.
0: Well, Dimitri Vaimoa and Eddie Itamiatoiaba with boarding passes down on the sideline. So maybe some more changes to come with 9 minutes to go in the first half. 6 points apiece on the Harvey Norman scoreboard is Newcastle. This time it's Lockie Crouch taken just shy of the 30. Ponga steps in to play the dummy half role as he marshals the troops around the park. And then he gets it back on the short side, Caelan Ponga, and he gets away from a tackle, then passes it to Sharp. They're happy to just cut back in underneath one another. Although Sharp is now taken down 28 away, and that's going to be the third tackle. Smith, Sandon Smith looking for a hole. Darting left and right. He plays it on the 20. Crossland, Croker, Sharp, Ponga, Gagai, Young. Good Warriors defence to cut him down 5 in from the far touch. And it's the last tackle. The Warriors have held strong off the back of that penalty on halfway. Smith goes to the air. Underneath it is going to be Laiatoa, although it's batted backwards by Newcastle. Still the last. Given on to Bradman Best. Big kick into the end goal. That's huge. And it goes dead, which means 7 tackles for the Warriors. And somehow Newcastle went from a penalty on halfway to giving up a 7 tackle set.
2: Wow. The rest of the team, they can't be happy with that. I saw Sharp and Caelan Ponga just standing back from Bradman Best. There was a better option than that. If they had got another set of 6 here, or even kept the Warriors down there, anything but a seven tackle set would have been a win there for the Newcastle Knights.
0: 7.5 to go. 6 points all on the Harvey Norman scoreboard. The Warriors have it 40 out from their own line. Egan gives it to Stowers Smith, who gets up towards the halfway line. Finals footy, the winner will go through to play Penrith next Sunday. The loser will be on the golf course in about 24 hours' time as Tane Tuopiki gets over the 30, and this is going to be the fourth tackle up for them. Now to Mighty Martin. They had 7 tackles on this set. Here's Laban. Good strong run from the second rower. He's taken down 15 away, just to the right of the uprights. They go short side on the last to Mighty Martin. Will he go himself? Gives it to Laiatoa. Don't think he was expecting it. There's a Knights player down and back play.
3: Let's go.
0: Timothy Martin had the right idea. I just don't know if Laiatoa knew the pass was coming. And it's going to be Newcastle ball just out from their own line with 6.5 to go in the first half.
2: Yeah, it's a run shape, though. You've got to expect that. You have to expect that. I think Laiatoa, if he catches it, gets his time again. He has the hands off the chest, the ball out. And that finds Dallin for a try. Jeez, they're leaving a lot of opportunities out here, which isn't good for the Warriors. We already spoke about that wind in the second half. Another one would help them in this half.
3: Okay, 3. Good work, Tanner.
0: Mitch Barnett taking a stint on the sidelines.
3: And again, Kurt
0: Jello. I think it's Dimitri Vaimoa on in the middle. As Newcastle get towards the halfway line on the last tackle. Crossland in at dummy half. Gives it to Sharp, who kicks spiral bomb. Moving around in the Auckland breeze. Tuo Piki does well to hold on to it and get away from the first tackle and the second tackle. A little fullback. 25 out now, finally brought to ground. 25 out from his own line.
2: I think Tane Tuo Piki goes there. Look, I think if Tane Tuo Piki falls down after that head high, Ashley Klein had the whistle almost in his mouth. So, I mean, he took it away because Tane kept going. He just checks on him, tells him to

0: play and they keep going here. Look, the Warriors, this is the grind set now. We've got six to go, Sammy. This is the big minutes.
1: And a change for Newcastle as well, Jello.
2: Yeah, Harrison Graham coming onto the field. Subbing on defense. It's a bit risky, but it's a risk they've taken.
1: Matt Croker, the man, taking a spell on the sidelines for Newcastle, with Stowers-Smith now gives the ball just shy of the halfway line. That was Idiotomia Toiava. Now, Harris Tavita, Lekahalasima drops it. Miscommunication, perhaps a poor pass. Lekahalasima drops it. And Newcastle are going to have it on their own 40 with 5 minutes to play, 6 points apiece on the Harvey Norman scoreboard.
0: Yeah, both teams are just giving each other situations. I love Tamati Martin's work. Tamati Martin's come from the open side of the field to shift onto the short side and create an extra number. And I thought if Chanel Harris played a bit straighter there instead of drifting over, he could have put Lekker away instead of making him drop under. But they do have to catch them. They're just giving Newcastle Knights chance after chance here when they can put them to the sword.
1: So Newcastle have a long way to go here on their own 40, but it's a better start than being pinned in their own end as they get just shy of the halfway and just get over it in the last push for tackle number two. Smith through the hands to McEwen.
3: Release Eddie, Dimitrik.
1: And they'll come back towards the left on tackle three. San Fletcher Sharp broke through the middle but was held around the bootstraps. But now the Warriors defense retreating and Ponga has the ball in hand. Another offload. Stowers-Smith though wrapping up the ball carrier and they drop it, Newcastle. And referee Ashley Klein says it's simply a knock on. And that is a big reprieve for the Warriors. It felt like Newcastle are just starting to open up a little bit. And they'll get the ball back with less than four to play in the first half.
0: Stannis Dowers-Smith, huge effort. He's come on the field. We haven't called his name too much. A lot of it's been just defence, defence, defence. And that's what gets the ball back for the Warriors there. Stowers-Smith, great defensive effort. He jumped off Kalen Ponga, stopped him when he looked like he was a half break and forced error from the Newcastle player.
1: Alassima gets up towards the 30. Off the back of the scrum tee with 3.5 to go in the first 40 minutes. 6 points apiece on the Harvey Norman scoreboard. The Warriors and the Newcastle Knights locked in a tight one in a sudden death elimination final. And this does feel very much like finals footy as Vaimonga is picked up and driven backwards a couple of paces by some of the Newcastle big men in the form of Jermaine McEwen and Lockie Crouch. They're on the 40, the Warriors on tackle four. Very few six agains in the game as well, might we add, as they go towards the left edge again. Now Harris Tavita on to Halasima, who gets away with a couple. Nicka Halasima, he gets the pass away, but it's forward. He had done all the hard work, Lekker, to tear apart the Newcastle defence. The Knights are celebrating, but I just think that was Nicka Halasima
3: on the tap line,
1: just getting it wrong at the last. The run was perfect.
3: Yeah, full pass.
1: But Newcastle will get the ball back.
0: He's just such an X-factor Lekker. Like, there was nothing happening there. Defense was set. He just chose Gagai. You're the victim this one. I'm running over you. Throws him off like he is just an under-10s player. Fends off Sanders-Smith. And you got it 100% right, Sammy. He just, in that moment, thinks he has to do something. No, thinking about the next play. Got up, play the ball. The Warriors had them out here on the right.
1: 2 minutes in the half, 6 points apiece. There might be one set left for the Warriors on attack, depending on how long this one takes for Newcastle. Oh, and that's a big bit of contact there on McEwen as they hold him up and push him back a couple of paces as well. In fact, it's Pasami Solo who's on the field for Newcastle, although they've got a break through the middle. Sharp gets an offload away and Graham is wrapped up a couple shy of the halfway line. And now towards the right, Newcastle. And then the hands of Crouch, who's shy of the 40, and that's going to be the last. Graham, short side to Smith. Smith kicking off the right. Hassled by Capel. Here comes the chase. Dom Young, he's underneath it. Was he onside? He's knocked it on. And now the Warriors through to Mighty Martin get out over their 10, and they will have the last attacking set, all things equal, in the final minute of the first half.
0: Yeah, Knights are looking very dangerous. Just, I mentioned their forwards can't go with the forwards, but it's not the forwards that are causing the troubles around the ruck. Harrison Graham's looked very likely since he's come on, which has brought Fletcher Sharp and Kalen Ponga in around the ruck.
1: Well, an offload, a big offload there from Nicol Klukstar, and now to Opiki. He's gone for a little dart over the 40. That's the second tackle. They've got 40 seconds to go in the half. Oh, the pass from Egan, dropped by Nicol Klukstar. They want a challenge, do they? Did it come off his head? That challenging. No, I think they're going to say it came off Chance's head.
0: Yeah, but no, it's touched by a Newcastle player, I believe.
1: Is that what they're saying?
0: Who jumps out. I could be wrong.
1: No, I think you've got that spot on, Ash. Let's have a listen and see what the bunker decides. There's only 25 seconds left to go in the first half. Scores locked at 6 apiece on the Harvey Norman scoreboard.
4: Looking at Asami's left hand here. Touches the ball and travels forward for a knock on. This is the first breach and the challenge is successful.
1: There you go. So the Warriors do get the ball back. With a couple of tackles up their sleeve. But not a lot of time left in the opening 40 minutes.
0: You have a shot here. You need to throw something at them.
1: Is that what the Warriors will do? Well, that you feel like they wouldn't have made the challenge if maybe they weren't thinking of something.
3: Let's go, Caelan. Find him, Wade.
1: Just shy of the halfway line to Mighty Martin to feed. At the back of the scrum is Egan. He gives it on to Halasima. Halasima tries to go one-on-one with McEwen. And the second row does a good job of holding him back. Now to Iyava. There's only 15 to go. Will they look for the field goal? In the pocket is Stowers Smith. There's only 10 seconds left as Stowers Smith goes for a good dart. They've got to line it up here. Harris Tavita's in the pocket. Egan gives it to Harris Tavita. He goes for a fake. Gives it to Vaimonga. He does a little chip and chase. Lands on the night side as the siren goes. And Ashley Klein will blow the whistle for half time. And they are inseparable on the scoreboard. 6 points apiece, the Warriors in Newcastle in front of 48,500 fans. That sets up a very nervous but tantalising second 40 minutes, Blake Ashman.
0: The arrogance that I had before the game, now it's gone down a little bit, Sammy. It's gone down a little bit. The way the Warriors started, I thought, okay, I had a right to be arrogant. But just at the moment, I don't know, I'm starting to get worried now that Fletcher Sharp, Caelan Ponga, the likes of them are just coming into the game and they're going to get the win with them in the second half. We saw what happened last week, how much the Warriors struggled with the kicking game against the wind. It's going to be the same this second half.
1: 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Coming up after this, our thoughts, your thoughts, all are welcome as we make sense of the first 40 minutes and get set for the second half here in Finals Footy.
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12: Separates the Newcastle Knights to the one New Zealand Warriors, and Ashley Klein blows his whistle, and Fletcher Sharp gets us underway underneath the Tamati Martin and Mitch Barnett. Here's Smith, goes boot to ball, high in the air, Leilu Manu Leilua underneath it, lands on the Warriors' side, no, it might get picked up by Newcastle, towed through, and Fletcher Sharp thinks he scored the first four-pointer. Ashley Klein agrees, and Newcastle are the ones who strike first here at Eden Park.
13: Touches the ball at this point, just need another angle for direction.
14: Come on, mate, let's forward, let's get on with it, come on.
12: Last game's a good game, according to Blake Ashford.
14: Told you I'm jittery, I'm moving.
12: Martin, out the back, here's some space, Harris DeVita, Halasima, Lika Halasima! Opens the scoring in front of 48,500 fans, and the Warriors take a 4-0 lead.
15: Huge, this man has been damaging to start this game. He looks like he's in a bit of pain, getting up, he's wincing. But to even get here shows how much he's put in over the last week just to be fit for this game.
12: As he strikes through this one, sends it on its way. The crowd likes it, and so do the touchies. 6-0. The Warriors leading the Newcastle Knights in finals footy. Quick hands to Best. Tamati Martin was down in back play. Brandon Best breaks through, and he's got Sharp on the inside. Surely they can't stuff it up again. They can't. It's Fletcher Sharp. The speedster with the mullet goes underneath the sticks. They exploit the Warriors' right edge defence, which is tiring with hands on knees. And Newcastle answer back right underneath the posts with 11 minutes to play in the first half, which Sandon Smith does nail, and the score reads 6 apiece. Anthony Gallen. Here, Harris DeVita's in the pocket. Egan gives it to Harris DeVita. He goes for a fake. Gives it to Vaimonga. He does a little chip and chase. Lands on the night side as the siren goes. And Ashley Klein will blow the whistle for halftime. And they are inseparable on the scoreboard. 6 apiece. The Warriors and Newcastle in... That is the halftime score here at Eden Park. And our halftime show is thanks to Choices Flooring, helping you make the right choice. 6 apiece on the scoreboard. Leka Halasima opening it in the 12th minute. Fletcher Sharp responding for Newcastle in the 28th. And it has been a bit of a chess match out in the middle. There have been chances go begging for both teams. You would say the Warriors enjoyed the better half of territory, but it hasn't quite translated to points. Blake Aceford just after a couple of minutes to sit and digest.

0: What is your summation of the opening 40 minutes between the two sides?
1: Sammy, the way it started out, it was how I expected it to. The Warriors, they looked like they were on top. Now, the Warriors had four or five opportunities. You know, Greg Marju knocked down two of them. That could have been tries to Dallin Martini-Zalesniak. A couple of kicks that probably weren't chased hard enough, but I thought the Warriors really dominated that first 15 to 20 minutes, but the Knights came over top of the back end. Like, it wasn't so much a kicking game sort of effort from either teams. They're going through the motions. It was about tackle three, tackle four. It wasn't the forwards running over our forwards. It was around the ruck. The Warriors forwards getting tired. Fletcher Sharp, Kalen Ponga, just going in and around behind to play the ball. I mean, they're a sight to see up here close and personal. When they get going, how hard they are to stop, because the Knights came over the top in that second half, in that end of that first half.
0: Well, that was the danger. Last week, the Dolphins, in the second half, stormed back and took the Warriors down when fatigue set in, Aish. And I wonder what the Warriors are going to have to do differently this week in order to combat some of that. The key matchups across the park, we looked at them before kickoff, and the first one you had circled was the two number ones, Tane Taupiki, Kalen Ponga. How have you seen that one play out in the opening 40 minutes?
1: Yeah, look, Tane, either haven't done anything wrong. I just think Tane can help the forwards out or the halves out when, you know, you hear me going off around Kalen Ponga in and around the ruck. I think they're missing opportunities out there. But, look, Kalen Ponga for me has been the standout. Wherever he is, whether it's around the ruck, that's where the ball goes. If he's out to the right, it's going there. Out to the left, it's going there. Kalen Ponga has been the one to watch. And for me, in the second half, if the games we aren't won by Newcastle, he will have a hand in that.
0: Well, two others or four others that will have a big hand as well will be the halves, and you circle those as the key matchup. Victor Sharp, Sandon Smith up against the mighty Martin Chanel Harris Tavita. What did you make of that one across the first 48?
1: Yeah, once again, there wasn't too much that was unbelievably over the top. Tamati Martin had some great plays, whether it's swinging around to the left-hand side, playing short, straightening them up, or that ball over the top just to keep Bradman Best from guessing. But he did also have that miss on Kalen Ponga one-on-one, which you definitely need to fix. Like, their shape was perfect, just cannot have one-on-one misses. And if I look on the other side, Sander Smith did his job, Fletcher Sharp starting to come alive. So the Knights, for me, I think are 2-0 at the moment, Sammy.
0: Our halftime show is thanks to Choices Flooring, helping you make the right choice. Matchup number three, the starting front rows, Tyson Frizzell, Phoenix Cross, and Cody Hopwood up against James Fisher-Harris, Mitch Barnett, and Wade Egan. What do you make of the two front rows to start this game, Aish?
1: Pretty even. Pretty even. This without looking at stats, just a eye test out there, Sammy. The Knights starting pack, Frizzell giving away a lot of weight, but a veteran. Crossland playing the whole first half like Egan had. I'm going to have to give this right down the line. I haven't seen much from the Knights, but they're doing a job in keeping the Warriors forwards sort of to limited minutes, to sort of, no big gains, nothing too ferocious through the middle. So it's pretty even out there at the moment.
0: All right, there's nothing wrong with sitting on the fence, Aish, as long as you get offered at the end of 80 minutes. That's all we ask, and you can hear Savage in the background delivering one of his usually upbeat and performative demonstrations in the middle. The crowd loving it as well. Aish, as I always do, I take you inside the dressing rooms from a man who's played the game at the highest level and who has played in finals football matches before. If you're Andrew Webster or anyone in that locker room right now talking to the boys wearing blue, red and green, what do you think the message is heading into the second half?
1: Got to keep our feet moving, whether it's with the ball or whether we're defending. Because too many times, if I look at the chances we missed in the first half, it was because we weren't moving our feet. Dallin could have scored off the kick. Someone else could have scored off another kick. And then defensively, letting him run around under the post, we need to keep moving, keep the feet moving. And what I like to see, we had the luxury of the camera going into the sheds. They've split up into their units. They had the right edge together, the left edge together, the middles together. So they're talking to each other, what they're seeing, what they want to see out of each other in the second half. I thought it's perfect from Andrew Webster and the team, the leadership, to take that from him.
0: It's been a very, very long time since Newcastle played in a preliminary final. Aish, what do you think Justin Holbrook and some of the leaders in that dressing room are saying to the troops ahead of the next 40 minutes?
1: I think he's got them up. Like, personally, he's already coach of the year, but for this next 40, he'd be saying, look, there's 45,000 against us here. The whole NRL was against us at the start of the year. We were wooden spooners. We're here now. We're 6-6 with a team who's finished inside the top two. We know we believe. All that's mattered this whole year is what's in this shed right now. Let's go out and perform in this second half. And I think Holbrook will have these blokes fired up for this second half.
0: Well, we are getting ready for the second half as the teams are about to run back out our halftime show. Thanks to Choices Flooring helping you make the right choice. Prediction time, Ace. You are very confident as we went into the first half. How are you feeling as we head into the second? And do you want to adjust that prediction at all?
1: Can I sit on the fence or be arrogant like I always am?
0: You do you, Ace. That's why we love you.
1: Look, mate, I don't think that's going to be the 30-6 that I thought, or 34-6, whatever it was. I think this could come down to a field goal. Can I just say, I think Chanel Harris-DeVita is going to kick the winning field goal.
0: All right, there you go. So Chanel Harris-DeVita to kick the winning field goal to send the Warriors through to a prelim final.
1: Or Sandon Smith.
0: Against the Penrith Panthers. Once again, the fence sitting will have to be rectified come 80 minutes, Blake. But by that point, your prediction will be redundant. So, about to get underway, or about to get the teams back out to get underway for our second half, our halftime show. Thanks to Choice of Flooring, style, comfort, quality, helping you choose with confidence. It'll be Newcastle to receive in this second half, and the Warriors to play from right to left in our Chemist Warehouse commentary position as the flags of blue and red lead out the Newcastle side back onto Eden Park. In front of 48,500 fans who were raucous 40 minutes ago, Aish, and who seem very, very quiet right now.
1: Even with Savage's halftime performance, maybe I'm hoping that they've all just gone to grab something quickly and get back to their seats before kickoff. But you are right, it's sort of gone out of the stadium a bit. I just think there needs to be a big tone setter here from this kickoff. As we know, the Warriors will kick. Someone will be coming off the back fence for Newcastle. This is a tone setter, this first set.
0: Well, the Knights are out there already, and they are prepared for the second half. The Warriors taking their time, and I think energy is a big word here. Aish, there needs to be energy from the crowd. There needs to be energy from this Warriors team. They cannot afford to go into this second half with the foot off the gas.
1: You're right, Sammy. There needs to be some energy in this box. I'm sitting down at the moment. I'm not offering you much.
0: It's all right.
1: I'll get there.
0: I'll pick you up.
1: Oh, it's not you. I'll get there. Once they run out, I still reckon this crowd's going to give them a big roar. As the flags lead them out, the one New Zealand Warriors mascot out onto the field. Keep the Knights waiting a couple of minutes too. I don't mind the mind games.
0: Well, here they come. Back out onto the turf, led by Wade Egan and Tamati Martin.
1: Savage singing them on too.
0: 40 minutes separates the Warriors from another preliminary final berth or the end of their 2026 season. What can they come up with as a response to how Newcastle finished the first half? It's Warriors Live here on Sport Nation. Blake Ashford alongside Anthony Gelling and Sam Hewitt to call the action for you. And as I mentioned before, it'll be the Warriors to get us back underway with Newcastle to receive. The Warriors playing from right to left in our Chemist Warehouse commentary position, keeping Kiwis healthy all year round. And as we get set, Ashley Klein has one final glance to the sideline to make sure we're all ready to go.
1: Seems to be a problem down as the kickoff's about to go. Slade Griffin just talking to some NRL officials, or Lara Pitt and the media staff, around some changes and how people are feeling.
0: Okay, so the restart gets us back underway in the second half, and already the crowd, a nervous hush.

0: Scoreboard as we begin this second 40 minutes of this finals matchup. Now here's McEwen, 25 away. Well, now they're trying to start up the Mexican wave. That might get things going a little bit as they spread towards the left, Newcastle. Now Ponga through the hands to Bradman. Bestie gets rid of Leotoa, but Watene Zalesniak was there to pick up the scraps, and he's slow to his feet, Bradman Best. Now here is Manu Leilua over the 40.
1: Wait, Tanner Jacob, wait.
0: Now come back towards the right side. Sandon Smith on the last tackle. High in the air. It's getting held up. Nickel Klukstar, the man underneath it. He doesn't get any extra meters, and the Warriors are going to start the first set of the second half, 25 out from their own line.
2: I'm confused. When Jello gets back to his seat in a couple of minutes, we're going to have to see which way that wind's going now, because that just hung up. He kicked it from the 50, probably went 20 metres up in the air, and Sander Smith does have a big boot on him, so just a bit confused at the moment up here.
0: Well, I wonder if maybe what we saw with the Tane Tuopiki kick was a lack of wind. Maybe that's why he had put a bit extra on it, Ash, and that's why it went so long when the wind died down. But we will get an update from Jello when we can. The Warriors are over halfway here, and this is going to be the last tackle. They've gone about their work very quickly to open the second half. Harris Tavita off the left boot. That one hangs up a little bit as well. Ponga's underneath it. He takes it easily, and then he's taken 20 out from the Newcastle line. Still 6 points apiece after 2 minutes of the second half here on the Lawmaster scoreboard.
2: Either team has yet to compete. I know that we've only gone two sets, but there's been two kicks that have been competable. And I mean, I don't know whether it's the teams are scared of making a mistake, but they just haven't competed yet. I hope this changes, because 50-50 in the air.
0: Well, now Pasami Solo getting close to the halfway line for tackle number 4. And a quick play, the ball out of dummy half.

0: into the Newcastle set has worked out very favourably for the Warriors.
1: It has once again. The kick only going 20 metres up in the air, and there was no one there to contest it. Taitua Piki doing what he does best, getting out of three tackles.
0: Now Egan steps away from dummy half. They're rolling on here, the Warriors, 40 out from the Newcastle line. This is going to bring up the fourth tackle. Bimunga's playing dummy half, gives it to Stowers-Smith. He goes straight at the line. This is much better from the Warriors on this set. Last tackle up, they're 28 out from the Newcastle line. They're going to go to the short side. Harris DeVita will kick off his left boot. Doesn't have a lot of depth on it. Will they challenge Alasima? There's players all over the place. Referee, Kalen Ponga comes down with a 10 out from the Newcastle line, and the Warriors deciding once again not to challenge.
1: Yeah, I don't think it was through. I thought that was just through the lack of height. Chanel needed to get a bit higher on that kick. But you're right, Sammy, there was no one there. As much as they were trying to get there to compete, as Marju, great carry off his own end.
2: Okay, it's three. Back ten now.
0: Well, 3.5 gone in the second half. 6 points apiece on the Lawnmaster scoreboard. Master in Kiwi Backyard since 1946. The Newcastle going towards the short side to Ponga. The fans may be wanting a forward pass call not given, and it's the last tackle on halfway as Sandon Smith will kick it again. Once again, held up in the breeze. It only goes 20 metres. It's allowed to bounce straight into the hands of Tuo Piki, who's going to spread it early. Nickel Klukstar, he wants to go for a little run, but eventually keeps the ball tucked under and is taken 28 out from the Warriors' line.
1: Yeah, even that there, look at it. Tain just couldn't get to the ball. He was back expecting the big long kick. It only went 20 again in the air. The Warriors, look, this is a fast start from both teams. Kalen Ponga's looked very dangerous early doors going short sides. So continue that. Watch, is a huge hit.
0: Yeah, there you go. Oh, and Dallin loses the ball as he tries to offload it. It was big contact by Manu Leilua. And just like that, Newcastle are on attack. 35 out from the Warriors' line with six again. Five gone in the second half. Now here's Gagai. Gagai with a quick pass to Dom Young. Young's got speed. Harris DeVita can't catch him. And Dom Young, off the back of the DWZ era, has made the Warriors pay. They open the scoring in the second half, and it's going to be 10 points to 6 with a kick to come.
1: And they have no one but themselves to blame there. I speak about moments in matches. Newcastle Knights capitalised. They executed beautifully. Dallin gets hit out of the line. Manu Leua has come out of the line to put a hit on, and there was no need for Dallin, who bounces off that hit, to then try and force an offload, which he does. Goes straight to Newcastle. Danke guys had a hard time with Leka Halasima all game today. And Danke guy realises Leka's back off the hamstring. He goes straight around him. Leka actually grabs the hamstring after this, but he lets Dom Young with the ball, and he's way too quick for the covering defence, as you know, Harris DeVita. The Knights strike first. This could be anything, the way they're playing at the moment.
0: Well, there is some concern as well for a player, a Warriors player in back play, and I wonder, is that to Mighty Martin? There's a player down on the 30.
1: Charles Nickel Clockstud.
0: Yeah, and he's not looking in a good way here with the trainers attending to him. And as we say that, there's a couple of loose hooligans who decide that they're just going to do a little lap around the paddock and then go back into the stands. That is about as weak as it comes. And Sandon Smith will have a chance to add 2 points to Newcastle's tally to make it 12 points to 6.
1: I didn't see that. I thought the ref was going to blow that up and say, oh, there's a, hold on, we'll go back to the bunker.
0: Just as quickly as they jumped over the fence, they jumped back over it again. So, and now you can hear the crowd. I don't know if this is for Sandon Smith or for the Streakers as he strikes through, and it looks pretty good. Straight through the upright, Sandon Smith and Newcastle. 12 points to 6 on the Lawmaster scoreboard. They hold the lead here in sudden death finals footy.
1: So Charles looks like he's going to come off, but Alofi Carprera has not moved at the moment. Look at Halasima's still out there.
0: Here's
1: right.
0: Alofi Carprera now with his boarding pass. It's an HIA pass. So that, I guess, saves the Warriors an interchange. Aish?
1: I've got to see this bloke use his speed now. Now's the time. Alofi, go! Don't stand on your wing. Go and get the ball. Do what Fletcher Sharp, Kalen Ponga have been doing. Get in and around the ruck.
0: Well, the Warriors will get us back underway through the boot of Tain Tuopiki. 12 points to 6. 6 minutes gone in the second half.

Here on the Lawmaster scoreboard, Blake Aisford has taken a seat. He looks good, though, doing it. Thanks to Ring and Weston, sticking together with hard-working Kiwis from the paddock to game day and beyond. But I'd rather, at some stage in the second half, he's on his feet. That would mean that the Warriors have got momentum back and they're scoring points. 25 away, Newcastle from their own line through Marju, who winds up the knees and gets going. A very Kiwi flavour to this Newcastle side. Plenty of these guys will be involved at the end of the year with the Rugby League World Cup as they spread early. Out

0: to the Warriors 17. Yet they lead on the scoreboard to the Knights. As the Warriors in the middle of the park now, give it to Martin, gives it to Capewell. What a line ball! Kirk Capewell is having a beauty of a first 50 minutes, and now the Warriors are 20 out from the Newcastle line. They skip through to Opiki. He tries to duck underneath the tackle, but it doesn't work out for him. Four tackle up. Laiatoa plays dummy half. Now on to Egan. Gives it to Vaimonga. Line ball. Stowers-Smith. He drops it. Not sure that was the right play. And Newcastle escape. Eight out from their own line, and the score remains 12 points to 6. Newcastle leading.
1: Yeah, look, I like the questions being asked from the Warriors. Shifting it to the right, shifting to the left. Capewell just hit a gap, a hit and spin. Beautiful. That ball probably was the right. It was a good option. It's just the execution of the pass. A spiral pass that close to him. Very hard for the player to catch with the defense right on top of him. So I don't mind the option. It's just the execution of the pass, which seems to be a problem with the Warriors at the moment. It's the execution to finish off things, the finer touches.
0: Well, now Newcastle are 12 out from their own line. And now Marju gets rid of Jacob Laban.
2: Wait here, Jacob. Go to...
0: pinned in their own end, Newcastle, but with a six-point advantage and feeling confident, you would imagine, with 31 minutes to play in the match on the Lawmaster scoreboard. They're going to spread it out towards the edge again, although Noah gets halted in the middle by Kirk Capewell. Now Sandon Smith. And Kirk Capewell stayed down in back plate. Let's hope he's okay. Kalen Ponga on the last and off the left boot. That one's got plenty of distance on it. And it's going to be allowed to bounce as well into the in goal. And it holds up. And here comes the kick chase. And Tuo Piki gets away from the first tackle. And nearly gets away from another. They want to call for a head high. And the crowd's letting Ashley Klein know about it.
1: Yeah.
0: Ashley.
1: That one was a solid contact. I'm loving it from the Knights. They're going after it. Newcastle. The Warriors aren't backing down. The back three at the moment. But Newcastle are up for this big time.
0: Well, Egan now gives it to Laiatoa, and they're up towards the 30, the Warriors, and that's the fourth tackle. Newcastle really starting to smother them defensively. And Egan steps towards the left. Now Edemir Toiava rushing up quickly was sharp. Oh, and now here's some space for Cam Pereira. Can he get the legs going, Cam Pereira? He gets away from two. But then Crossland meets him on the 40, and it's the last tackle to Mighty Martin. Kicking on the 40, he's taken out as he kicks, and Ashley Klein says it's okay, and I feel like there's been a rule change in the last 50 seconds. And now Caleb Ponga gets away. Caleb Ponga has a streak of space in front of him. He cuts back in field, but he's got Newcastle 35 out from the Warriors' line.
1: Caleb Ponga, he's doing it all himself, and the shift to the left, sharp, just as dangerous. They have to keep moving, the Warriors.
0: Sharp gets up towards the 20. I do wonder if you go back and look on some of the previous tackles in that last set, if there wasn't something to pull up an infringement for, as Newcastle are hunting for try number three. It's only tackle three. Now Graham from dummy half shifts back towards the middle. They're going to go back out to Ponga again. Ponga, that pass goes to ground. Dom Young knocks it on, and that'll be a break for the Warriors, who are going to get the ball back. Thankfully, 29 minutes to play, 12 points to 6 Newcastle on the Lawnmaster scoreboard.
1: I spoke about keep moving. You got to keep moving. And look, Dimitri Vaimonga, big chase back there when Kalen Ponga made the break. Eva Chanel Harris-DeVita to make contact with Kalen Ponga, not giving him time to play and pick his option. That's great. Look, the Warriors are hanging in here. They need to hang in. Tide will turn, and when it turns, they need to execute. At the moment, the Knights are riding the wave, and they're doing a good job at it.
0: Well, they're over their 20 now, the Warriors, off the back of the scrum feed. A knock on from Dom Young. As now Egan shapes left, goes right, finds Laban, who gets taken on the 30 to bring up the second tackle. Oh, and there's a penalty here in the ruck. The Warriors, and this, I mean, when was the last time we had a penalty call in this game, H? The Warriors.
1: They want a challenge.
0: They might challenge. Kalen Ponga is yelling at referee Klein to go upstairs.
1: Yeah, I didn't see the foot. Oh, yeah, he did lift his foot. Yeah, well, yeah, so that'll be a penalty. Fair penalty there. I thought Jacob Laban did knock on. Knock the
0: ball out. All right, let's have a listen to the bunker and see. Oh, yeah. I thought the ruck had to...

0: could come back to referee's call. It's Jacob Laban who plays the ball. It is Lockie Crouch.
1: Ball definitely touches the foot of Lachlan Crouch.
0: I think this could be ref's call.
2: Let them do their job over there.
0: What do you reckon, Ash?
3: Well, there was a similar one in last night's game. It got given a penalty.
1: Lachlan Crouch is looking to lead the ruck in a natural motion. Jacob Laban extends his arm and puts the ball onto his foot, which is a loose carry. The challenge is successful.
0: Wow.
3: But Jake, but hang on, Jacob Laban doesn't lose the ball.
2: Okay, in the middle, guys.
3: His hands never left the ball as a knock-on.
2: Hurry up.
3: I'm very confused by this call.
0: Well,
3: so last night we saw there was a penalty in this instance, but now because it's not a because it's a natural movement, now it's a knock-on even though Laban's hands hasn't left the ball. I need an explanation. Sorry.
0: I feel the rules change on a daily basis, Blake, and now Newcastle, despite the protests, have it 30 out from the Warriors line with a fresh set of six, and they have a six-point lead on the Law Master scoreboard, mastering the field.
2: Untangle, right here, go one.
0: And we'll get to Anthony Gelling very, very shortly, who's back with us down on the sideline. Just needed a few extra minutes to catch the breath. At half time, Aisha's Newcastle 25 out from the Warriors line. Carry it over towards the 20.
2: Wait straight,
0: through Crouch.
2: Go three.
0: And Graham will go right side to Smith. Ponga gets away. No, he's hassled and wrapped up, although he's on the ground, passing it to Gagai. Now Gagai, straight at Laban and by Munga. 15 out from the Warriors line on tackle four. Can the defense hold? Left side they'll go. Crossland through the hands to Crouch, who gets very, very close, and it's the last tackle. Quick play the ball as well. Now here's some space. Little stab kick over the top, and Harris DeVita gets bundled into the end goal. It's going to be a line dropout. Great set from Newcastle to put the pressure on. They have the six-point lead, and they force the Warriors to kick from their own goal line.
3: Great work from Newcastle Knights. Look, they're playing some great footy. The Warriors just defending. And look, this isn't like it used to be. These are 50-50, these ones. If they could get this up and get the ball back, this will be huge for the Warriors.
0: Conversely, if the Knights go back on the attack, that is going to really test the fatigue. Does that go 10 metres? It doesn't. And that's going to be Newcastle ball on the 10. Jello, quickly, what do you have?
4: Just running between the changing room, lads. It was Andrew Webster saying that he was happy with the start. They kicked to the corners. They made them work. They want to keep the momentum going and find the cues in attack to know when to attack and when to pull the trigger.
0: Well, they haven't had a lot of time down in Newcastle's end in this opening 15 minutes of the second half. Newcastle have it in hand. This time through McEwen. And he's just to the right of the uprights and 5 metres away. Graham steps in at dummy half, gives it to Ponga. Ponga does a little in and out. Here's some space opening up, although Smith takes it with ball in hand. And he's five out from the Warriors line as he plays it on tackle three. Sharp gives it to Ponga. Ponga's threatening. Ponga looking for an offload, giving it back to Sharp. Sharp putting a little kick through. There's speed there, but Carl Pereira has it. And now he has to try and get out of the end goal, which he can't do. And there will be another line dropout coming. And Carl Pereira took a knock to the head as well.
3: The Warriors, they're resilient at the moment. They're turning up for each other. This is the execution I'm talking about. It's not just the finish off tries. If Carl Pereira catches that the first time, the Warriors have the ball back on attack now. He does it. Now we're back to a 50-50 line dropout.
0: So Harris DeVita, a bit more distance this time. Is it too much? Laban collides with the Newcastle player, but the Knights come away with a 22 out from the Warriors line. And straight back on an attack with 24 and a half to play in the match. 12 points to 6. Newcastle are leading on the Law Master scoreboard. And there is a ominous feeling around Eden Park right now, Aish, as Lockie Crouch gets taken 10 out and right underneath the posts. Now Graham steps to his left, gives it to Crossland, running back on the inside. Now Smith, Sharp, Ponga, little loop over the top, but it's out of the reach of Dom Young. And the Warriors are going to get the ball. They've survived the storm. And now they need to go 90 metres to answer back.
3: This is huge. This is huge. This is something you look back on. If the tide does turn for the

0: Warriors, but now it's up to them to make that count, to make the 3-4 sets defensively they just did. They just held the Knights out. Now it's time for them to make a count. I wonder how long until Andrew Webster puts the Big Boppers back on and James Fisher-Harris and Mitch Barnett. I think it's almost time.
1: Well, they're 18 out from their own line, the Warriors, and playing it here on tackle one. Egan gives it to Leotoa. Nearly goes over the top of Fletcher Sharp. It gets a quick play, the ball, and Egan spies it out at dummy half. Gives it to Tuo Piki. He's taken on the 40. That'll be the third tackle. They might get inside Newcastle's half here as Aaron Clark, who's back on the field, gets over halfway. That brings up the four tackle, and he gets a quick play, the ball. Egan gives it to Vaimonga. He gets an offload to Timari Martin. Now 2-0 Piki. Warriors a little bit flat-footed. It's going to be the last tackle, and they've finally found a little bit of field position. They'll want to pin Newcastle in. Here's Harris DeVita off the left boot. It's high. Here comes Halasima. Halasima jumps, and Dom Young comes down with it. It's a fantastic catch by the Knights number two, and they start 10 out from their own line.
0: Beautiful work from the Warriors, but they can't go across field.
1: Marju straight through a gap, and still going Greg Marju, and 2-0 Piki of all people is the man who brings him down on halfway. But Newcastle have acres of space. The pass gets knocked on, and the Warriors are surviving somehow. They are holding on.
0: This is a very fast pace of a game. Warriors are on their haunches. Newcastle looking a bit better.
1: Here's Camperera. Luffy Camperera gets away from a couple. Eventually, Dom Young picks them up. That's what they need. They need the speed of Luffy Camperera. Now Capewell gives a line ball. Edemir Toiava. He's taking a couple with him. Gives it to Harris Tavita. He's going to be wrapped up on the 30, and the Warriors have four tackles up their sleeve.
0: They can't miss plays. They've got to be on.
1: Now they go right side Egan. Through the hands to Timothy Martin, and their Newcastle defence was up in their face, so Martin goes down 28 away. In the middle of the park to Clark. Clark a line ball to Edemir Toiava. He gets an offload. Harris Tavita still playing here with Nika Halasima. Halasima tries to get away from Dom Young.
2: Release Dom!
1: But he's taken 12 away. Tackle four. Two to go. Barnett back on the field for the Warriors. He plays dummy half. Oh, he goes himself. Barnett out of dummy half. Oh, he gets so close. But it's the last tackle. Now Camperera. Big pass into the middle. Harris Tavita. Stamp kick, and it goes straight into the hands of Tyson Frizzell. And the Knights get out of jail 15 out from their own line.
0: Just a very poor finish from Shanoa Harris-DeVita. The Warriors looking damaging. Even Mitch Barnett going so close. They're just missing plays. They've got to be on every play. Every person has to think the ball can come to them on any given play. That's what they're not doing here at the moment. But look, they're surviving defensively. The Knights are surviving defensively. This is a game.
1: Angelo, there's a boarding pass right in front of you on the sideline.
3: There is, so Mitch Barnett is on. James Fisher-Harris with interchange card number 7. So we are running low, but he's about to enter the

0: I think we might see a challenge.
1: No, I think he's leaving it. Oh. And it's going to be Warriors ball on halfway.
0: Okay.
1: Came off the head of Cam Pereira, who wasn't playing it.
0: Not played it, Sammy.
1: Fair is fair. Well, foul is fair and fair is foul. If you're a Macbeth fan.
0: Yeah, love Macbeth.
1: Do you?
0: Yeah, I love it.
1: Who wrote Macbeth?
0: Shakespeare.
1: Touche. 40.

0: crowd are behind them as well. Now Martin gives it out to Opiki. Here's some space. Back on the inside. Laiatoa! Ali Laiatoa! But there is going to be a question asked because it looked way too easy. And Ashley Clyde close up as a no try. This would be heartbreaking.
1: No.
0: It did feel too easy. It felt a little bit too easy.
1: I didn't see it. I saw the play, the lead run that everyone runs. I thought if they stayed out, they had the numbers, and he's come under.
2: Lead run here of Eddie Aramira. He's looking to, he's required to run to space. He makes contact with Fletcher Sharp. He's looking to slide.
3: It's no try.
2: Ali now plays back through that space and takes an advantage, which is a little obstruction. We have a decision.
0: Well, just like that, as quick as it was scored, it's been taken away. And it's going to be Newcastle ball. And this is what's always the worst part about it, actually. It's not just a no try. It's a penalty Newcastle, and they'll have a chance to get out of their own end.
1: Yeah, under 20 minutes to go as well. You just thought that we talk about the momentum swing. Now, the Warriors get that 12 all. Even though it is 12 all, the momentum starts to swing in the Warriors' favour. They start to get a bit more confident. The crowd gets lifted up. Now, just sucked a bit of life out of the fans, out of the Warriors. But look, they've got to defend again like they have this whole second half.
0: So, they get it down towards the 30. This is where they start their next set, Newcastle. 19 minutes to play, 12 points to 6 on the Lawmaster scoreboard. Our commentary team is thanks to Chemist Warehouse, myself, Asian Jello, down on the sideline. Is this going to be the last 19 minutes of the 2026 season for the Warriors, or will they progress to their second preliminary final in 4 years?
4: Go, three. You're good, Aaron. Three.
0: Newcastle shifting from Ponga. Well handled by Capel on halfway.
4: Wait.
0: And that's the fourth up for them. They're going to go short side. Here's McEwen. He's taken on the 40, and it's the last tackle up now. Where will they go? Newcastle, Sandon Smith, boot to ball, high in the air, lots of space in behind. To Opiki's the man who comes down with it on the 20. Good take from the Warriors, number one. 18 to play, and the Warriors trail by 6.
1: Beautiful. This is what I love from Dallin. Going across field, not just settling with a one-out carry. He goes across field, finds Laiatoa. They're out to the 35 already. Then Dallin backs up with another carry.
0: Yeah, over the 40 to bring up the third tackle. Now here's Fisher-Harris. This is a good rumble up from the Warriors over halfway. How long will Newcastle be able to hold on as they shift towards the left? Now quick hands. Martin to Capel. Capel through a gap. He's running for the corner. Well cut off by Ponga. And that's going to bring up the last tackle. Into the hands of Harris Tavita. He's going to do a kick over the top. Lots of Warriors underneath it. They rise high. Batted backwards. Fisher-Harris. It lands on the Warriors' side. Who has it? Newcastle have come away with it 25 out from their own line.
1: James Fisher-Harris has got to the ball and tried to pass it. And his Kiwis teammate, the man forever working, who has not had a break yet, Phoenix Crossland, steals the ball one-on-one, and Newcastle survive. I just got questions, Sammy. Capel makes a break. Where is the team? This is what I'm saying. You have to keep moving. Anticipation. It's not there.
0: Oh, Newcastle are on halfway. And on tackle 4. Here's Fletcher Sharp. Defensively, the Warriors have been pretty sound over the last few minutes, although Fletcher Sharp's having another question asked of them. 30 out from the Warriors' line on the last tackle, Newcastle.
4: Okay, they're good.
0: They'll go short side to Smith off the right boot. Here comes the kick chase. To Opiki underneath it. He takes it comfortably, Tane. And then he tries to get away from Dom Young, but he's wrapped up well. And the Warriors have it 10 out from their own line.
1: Look, 16 minutes to go. The Warriors haven't looked like they're ready to execute yet. So for the Knights, that's the game plan. Kick into that corner, make them work it out, because at the moment, you're not seeing anything from the Warriors.
0: 25 out from their own line, the Warriors. 16 to play, 12 points to 6, Newcastle leading on the Lawmaster scoreboard, and Mitch Barnett's just been manhandled. You don't often see that one on the 30. There's a bit of a tangle in the ruck there. Newcastle player not doing their best to get out of it. The referee says we're milking. So
4: back here.
0: Kurt Capel having some attention in back play. Now Harris Tavita inside the 40 on the last tackle. Underneath it is Dom Young. And this is going to be great.

0: field position starting for Newcastle as Dom Young wants to go for a run off the first tackle. He's taken 35 out.
1: Very close to a six again there from Mitch Barnett, just flopping at the last minute.
0: Well, lost by Newcastle and knocked on, and that's a huge call. Will they go upstairs? Gagai wants to straight away. Pong is coming in. They are going to go upstairs, I think.
1: It's over. He just called it's over. That's fair knock on.
0: Wow, okay. And now the Warriors have a 35 out from the Newcastle line.
1: That's great work. Tamati Martin came after this. He rushed down to the line when Gagai was running across field. Gagai's looking for space. He's just dawdling across field. Tamati Martin, the number 7, shows everyone how to get it done. Comes out of the line, and it's a loose carry from Dane Gagai. Warriors, 40 out. This is where they must strike, Sammy.
0: Tamati Martin has the ball in hand and feeds the scrum as Egan gets it at the back and then gives it to Leotoa. They have to get something out of this, you would think, the Warriors. 15 to go. It's a big moment in the match. 6 points is the margin. Clark gives it to Fisher-Harris. He's taken on the 20. And he gets a quick play of the ball as he stays on his feet. Clark now, he's going to rumble straight at them, Aaron Clark. 10 away, and this is going to be tackle number 3. Shake to the left and to the right. Egan decides to go right. Steps away and gives it to Martin. Gives it to Tuopiki. Tane Tuopiki cuts back in field, but so does the Knights defence. And he's taken 8 away on tackle 4. Now back across to Martin. It's slow, but it's moving. Clark onto Capel. Capel line ball. He'll be held up a metre short, and now this will be the last. They're looking short side with Egan, but he'll come back towards the right. Now to Mighty Martin. Deep into the line. Mitch Barnett gets an offload away. Goes to ground. Dived on by the Knights. Did they knock it on? Referee Ashley Klein says no.
1: It is that man again. Phoenix Crossland. The Kiwi number 9, superb effort just to dive on the ball as the Warriors look to continue their set of 6.
0: And there's a big name coming on the field for Newcastle here, Anthony Gallick.
2: Yeah, well, this was a chat at halftime, lads. They said that they just needed to stay in the contest until that wind changed and they had it behind their backs. And the big ace up the sleeve was Dylan Lucas. We haven't seen him all game. He's just got on the field now in the 22 shirt and he cuts it up to halfway.
0: And a big talisman for Newcastle, who's been out for a number of weeks. He is on the field for them with 13 and a half to go, 12 points to 6. Newcastle are leading on the Lawmaster scoreboard, and Tuopiki gets it 15.

0: Here's Cam Pereira. He's running across field. Then he straightens up eventually to Opik. He stays down in back play.
1: Warriors are struggling to get behind the ball, Semi.
0: Here's Dallin. They need some big carries from these men. Here comes Laiatoa in for tackle number three. And a strong run from him as he goes over the 40. That's a good run from Laiatoa. But it's the four tackle, and the Warriors are still on halfway. Here's Fisher-Harris, a nice little loop-around play to Mighty Martin dummies. And nearly gets through. Was he taken high? He was! And that's a big reprieve. Great work from the dummy half. And that was all started with the carries of DWZ and Ali Laiatoa, which they desperately needed with a tiring Warriors pack. And Harris Tevita puts it in a touch, and they'll get six tackles, 30 out.
2: Warriors very lucky. Look, if I was a referee, probably play on. But we know how I allow
0: you're not a
2: tackles
0: referee,
2: these days.
0: So thank goodness. It's Fisher-Harris. 28 away in the middle of the field. We'll get up and play it on tackle number one. 12 minutes to play. Oh, and he's lost it, Fisher-Harris.
1: Said no challenge either, I don't think.
0: He's lost it clean.
1: Oh, no, he has.
0: I think this is desperation. Chris from
1: the Warriors. Holding his head, asking if there's a illegal contact.
0: All right, well, we'll go up and have a look either way. I think this might be desperation from the captain, Aish. With 12 minutes to play. Let's have a look on the big screen. Oh, is there pressure on the neck?
3: Plenty of time for Dylan Lucas to let the head through, which he doesn't. He places Fisher-Harris into a crusher position. This is a penalty and the challenge is successful.
0: There you go. So the Warriors do get the result they're after. And the captain, Fisher-Harris, knew exactly what he was doing. And that's finals experience.
1: Okay, set of six here. I want to see them test the edges. First, knocking down this door as Fisher-Harris does, Sammy.
0: All right, so they're 18 away now with a full set of six. Fisher-Harris plays, and now they shift towards Barnett on the right side. He gets up towards the 10. Bit of extra vigour in the first two carries as Egan looks towards the middle. Gives it to Martin. They're wrapping around to Opiki. Now here's some space on the left. Halasima gives it to Camperera. Look at all the Newcastle players. There's five or six of them there. And very slow to get up and play the ball is Camperera, who's holding his head. He thought he was taken high.
1: Come on, get up.
0: He's got to play quickly. Now here's Harris Tevita. It's tackle three. Into Egan. Now onto Clark. Barnett nearly had a hole. This will be the fourth tackle. What can the shape provide? Out of dummy half, Egan gives it to Clark. Here's some space for Timothy Martin. Gives it through the hands. Oh, and he's cut off. Harris Tevita on the last. Quick play the ball. Capel, short side. Egan, Halasima. Has he got it down?
1: I think he has.
0: I'm not sure, Ashley Klein. He's going to give it. We're going to have another look at it. For now, the Warriors have answered back through Leka Halasima. And if it's given, there'll be a kick to make the scores level.
2: Leka Halasima, I think he has done it. The Warriors were going two overs for me. Just running overs, overs, overs. No one was straightening the attack. There, Egan just goes to the short side. It's a simple pass, and he gets it down. Leka Halasima, we'll have to check the legs.
0: As he stayed in the field of play.
2: We will have to check the legs.
0: As he stayed in the field
2: he's
0: of
2: up.
0: Play.
2: He's up.
0: He's up.
2: Up.
0: He's done it. Leka Halasima.
2: This is huge.

0: Qatar, after what we've seen this year, Semi, they will not take this off the Warriors. Taito Apiki with a conversion to make it 12-all.
1: It's a huge conversion, Aish. It is a massive conversion, and he was perfect off the tee last week. They're going to need it again. There's lots of second angles coming here. Has Halasima put it down?

0: just pulled it across the face. It started brilliantly. The score reads 12 points to 10 on the Lawnmaster scoreboard. There are 9.5 minutes to play. Strap yourselves in.
1: I think we're going to see a lot of shots fired here, Sammy. They can't die wondering, the Warriors. However tired, however fatigued they are, now here it is. When you start in November, you want to stay alive in this competition. November 2025, this is all the training. This is what it comes down to. 9 minutes in a semi-final like this. It's time to lift now.
0: Right, and there was a high tackle earlier on Cam Pereira, which Dan Gagai's been placed on report for.
1: It's Tate Taupiki.
0: Well, there you go. So the high shot on Taupiki, he's gone off as well.
1: Do we get the re-kick?
0: Well, Tate Taupiki, when he kicked it and missed it, he pointed to his head.
2: Feels really good, guys. All about decisions.
0: Right, and the restart down towards the Warriors' end. They have faced some adversity in this match. Will they face some more? With 9 minutes to play, they have a two-point deficit to claw back if they want to keep their season alive.
3: Phoenix Francis, both feet, Matt.
0: Now Egan steps towards Francis, his left, gives it to Vaimonga.
3: Matt, move!
0: 25 out to bring up.

0: held on to it.
1: Mark Street!
0: And now 35 away. Three. Crossland will shift towards the left side. Sharp from Ponga. And they drop it. Newcastle drop it on the 40.
2: Was it touched?
0: Was it touched? They do have a challenge. They are begging Kalen Ponga to go upstairs. Ashley Klein's looking at the captain. And he will go upstairs for another look at it. And if there is a hand in this, Aish, I think it's saved a try. Let's have a look.
2: Kalen Ponga going down the short side. So dangerous.
3: Right hand here, Marley.
2: Leotoa, the last man out.
0: No touch. No touch. There is no touch. Certainly not from the big screen. No touch at all.
2: Inconclusive.
0: Oh, no, there's no touch.
2: The ball doesn't change direction or
0: big
2: fly.
0: Big call here from the bunker, though. I think that's just dropped cold by Bramman Best.
2: You can't overrule this.
0: No, you can't. You absolutely can't. No change.
3: Just
0: let them
3: deal with it. We're not going to argue. Just looking for anything conclusive.
0: Nothing conclusive. Come on, come on. Make the call.
2: I don't mind Kalen Ponga's arguing. There is no change in this whatsoever. They cannot change this after the referee has said it is a knock-on.
0: It's got to be Warriors' fault. There's absolutely no way you can overturn this if you're the bunker.
2: It's inconclusive.
0: That is, and the fact that they are going through it at this minutiae.
3: Looking at the ball deviate as it goes up.
2: No.
0: No way.
3: It's a knock-on from the Warriors.
0: No way. No way. That

0: Michael Ondell, and they needed that. The Warriors, 6.5 to play. They trail by 2 points.
1: They got to go. They got to keep it going. There's no time for rest here. Someone's got to get word to Leka. There's 6 to go. He looks most likely out of everyone. Caleb Ponga's gone.
0: Well, Ponga done for an HIA. And that is massive in the context of this game. Massive for Caleb Ponga and the Newcastle Knights. And massive moving forward. If the Knights are to move on, and Caleb Ponga, oh, he looks in another planet. Well, the Warriors start again through Halasima. 6 tackles, and at fullback's Fletcher Sharp. He's no B-grade fullback, I'll tell you that much for free. Is Fisher Harris ambles up towards the halfway line. That's going to bring up the second tackle. Now Egan gives it to Vaimonga. Is that going to be 6 again? He was calling him back. A quick play the ball as well. Egan steps away to his left, gives it to Clark. Clark now wants it to Mighty Martin. Out the back now, Harris DeVita. Inside ball to Halasima. Halasima trying to get away from tackles.
1: Look at his corn.
0: 4 tackle up though. The Warriors are 25 away, into the middle. Clark shuffling towards his right. Here's to Mighty Martin. Here's some space for Laiatoua. Ali Laiatoua, good tackle on him to bring him down. Crossland, and this is the last tackle. They need to put something together. They go short side. Barnett gets caught with ball in hand. What were they thinking? And they're 5 out from the Newcastle line. Maybe they're happy with it, but they've only got 5 to go, and they trail by 2.
1: Yeah, this set right here is the most important. And it's where they use...
0: Oh, Marshall's knocked it on!
1: It's a penalty!
0: But the referee calls a penalty! They'll go upstairs! No doubt about it, they'll go upstairs!
1: And they're asking the challenge straight away.
0: Well, we'll go up and have a look. You have to challenge. I mean, I don't even care if it's legitimate or not. And now here's another big call for the bunker, because how often does the stripping action get called into question?
1: And this is hard, because this is the harder one for me, because they're going to judge on someone coming away from the ball, getting bounced off in contact. Now, who's the onus on? The ball carrier?
2: Clear the contact here by both Warriors.
0: So there's 2 in the tackle. We know that much for free. There is no stripping action. There is no stripping action.
1: You can't.
0: If the bunker gets this wrong, I dead set will track the man down.
1: Hey, that's evidence against you, mate.
2: Tomorrow he's initially making a tackle. He gets bumped off, and then he moves his fingers into a stripping motion.
0: No! What are we doing in the game of rugby league? What are we doing?
1: I don't know who the onus is on. This is ridiculous. You know, I don't like to bag referees,
0: mate. Can I just use the terminology there? He's initially making a tackle, then he moves his fingers into a stripping motion. Are we kidding ourselves here, folks?
3: Stand now!
0: What is rugby league coming to?
3: Go. 2. That's fine. Surrender!
0: I'm in shock. I am literally in shock with 2 of some of the worst pieces of officiating. Whoever's in the bunker.
3: Back here. Go. 4.
0: It's tackle 4. Newcastle have it 40 out from the Warriors line.
3: 5 and left.
0: That would have been a scrum feed. 10 out from the Newcastle line, by the bite. And it's the last tackle. Sandon Smith high in the air. Plenty of Warriors underneath it. Dom Young bats it backwards. Still the last. Lucas has it. Gives it to Leilua. In fact, it was Jermaine McEwen. And the Warriors are going to have it 20 out from their own line. 3.5 minutes to go. Newcastle are leading the Warriors 12 points to 10 on the Lawmaster scoreboard.
3: Surrender!
1: They need to start shifting this ball. With Aaron Clark in a first receiver. They need to go with him. It's just 1 out at the moment. I know there's 3 minutes to go. There's still a chance to win this game. They are too far out to be going 1 out.
0: Well, Egan goes to Laiatoua, who gets close towards the 40. That's going to be the 3rd tackle. They've got to do something here on this play. Egan steps towards his right. Now they go left now to Mighty Martin. He nearly busts through up the middle. Wants a quick play the ball. And

0: On tackle four, Egan, right side. Clark gives it to Barnett. That's not going to work for them. Do they think about a two-point field goal at some stage?
1: 50-50, get it up in the air.
0: Last tackle. Now it's 30 out. Clark has it, gives it to Tamati Martin. They don't know what they're doing. Harris DeVita, a little kick over the top. He's trying to run his way through. The Newcastle Knights come down with a 12 out, and there's 3 minutes to play.
1: Oh, it's that man again. Phoenix Crossland, the number nine, has come up with the ball. I mean, he has been outstanding for the Knights tonight. He has saved them on numerous accounts tonight as the Warriors just try to get up. Look, there's still 2 minutes. They'll get another set.
0: He's gassed, Harris DeVita. I think they're all gassed. This is the four tackle. Frizzell's on the 30. So they will start in good field position on this next set if they can hold Newcastle here. Here's Sharp. He nearly busts through, but he's taken on the 40. This is going to be the last tackle. And the question, I think, is, Ace, do you go for a two-point field goal? Egan went to charge that one down, but it comes off the boot. It's going to be allowed to bounce. That's interesting. Don't let it go to the sideline, boys. Tom Young has it. He gets an offload away, and Gagai kicks it. It's play on. It's into the hands of Sandon Smith, and Newcastle might have just booked their ticket to the prelim final.
1: Dallawatini, Zalesniak was at fullback. I don't think it's a try either. But look, Dallawatini, Zalesniak is at fullback. Taintua, Piki, Chandik or Crocs, they're both off the field, HIA. He points to Alofikar Pereira. Alofikar Pereira was waiting for the fullback to take it. And we're just looking if Gagai knocks this on, because there's not a drop kick.
2: Gagai drops the ball. He's not dropping in to intentionally kick it. Therefore, it cannot be a drop kick. This is a knock-on. We have a decision.
0: Right, so they escape the Warriors, but they only have 2 minutes.
3: 15 out. Let's go. Let's go. Come
0: on. 2 minutes to score 2 points.
3: Back. Wait.
0: The equation is simple. The task itself, not so much.
3: Go. Yeah,
0: it is
3: no tackles.
0: And Halasima takes the first carry. They've probably got to get inventive, you would say, Aish.
3: Wait.
0: If they can score a try, that would be a game-winning try as Martin goes wide. Now on to Elliot Amia Toiava, who goes over the 30. That's going to be the second tackle. Looking for a six again, not given. Now Barnett. He cuts back to the inside over the 40, just shy of the halfway line. That's going to be tackle three. Egan now goes back towards the middle. Vaimonga through the hands. Clark out the back now, Martin. Here's some space. Now they give it to Halasima. Halasima over the 40, but good legs tackle on him, and that's the fourth. They're 38 away. They can't do a two-point field goal now. Here's Clark ruffling up the middle, and he gets taken down 25 away. This is the last chance for the Warriors. There's a minute on the clock. Martin, high in the air. Season on the line. What can the Warriors do? They all come down.
1: That's
0: Is
1: a
0: there
1: penalty.
0: A penalty? Is there a penalty? Referee Klein says no. It's play on and the Newcastle Knights. Although now we're stopping for something.
1: There's 2 points here. This will be 2 points. This is challenge this. It's got to be a challenge.
3: It's a collision.
1: No, it's not. It is. He goes up for the ball, the eight, and he just stands there. He's not going for it.
0: No, that is.
1: Penalty. 2 points. Take the two. There is no way.
0: Now, that is an escort if ever I've seen an escort.
1: You can't.
3: It can't be ruled. It's number one.
1: Oh.
3: Let's go back.
0: Well, that is going to be the ball game, folks. Newcastle just have to hold on for 50 seconds. And a string of very controversial calls in the last 10 minutes is going to be what defines this game, you would think. Newcastle will book their spot in the prelim final. They'll be playing the Penrith Panthers next Sunday evening. And it's a Newcastle side that not many would have thought would make it this far.
3: Wait!
0: But they've come over to to Eden Park, I should say. 48,500 fans, hostile territory. And as the clock winds down, 30 seconds to play on tackle four. They are heading towards a prelim final. They lead by 2 points.
3: Play the ball, man.
0: And this is the last tackle with just 15 seconds to go. The Warriors will get one more.

0: one play. There's going to be one play for the Warriors. They are going to try and do something. Cam Pereira with the ball in hand, but he's got nowhere to go. And that's going to be the final play. And the referee is going to blow the whistle. And the Newcastle Knights have come to Auckland. They've come to Eden Park. The fans are incessant, as you can imagine. But that is it for the 2026 season. The Warriors are out in straight sets. A record season on the NRL ladder for them. They finished in second place. But a first round loss to the Dolphins at Mount Smart. And now a loss in the second round to the Newcastle Knights means they are done and dusted. And I tell you what, Francis Manulelua is giving it to the Eden Park crowd. And a sea of blue, red and green jumpers lay across the Eden Park turf.
1: I think they'll need more than four. This is a joke. That was a joke. I don't say much.
0: Here come the beer bottles at Ashley Klein. There's a security detail around them. They are not happy with the performance of the judges, the touch judges and the referee. Anthony Gelling is down on the sideline. I'm not sure if we've got Jello or not. Jello, but you've just were front and centre to that exit from the referees.
2: Yeah, pretty ugly there. Referees leaving somewhat of a security entourage, taking them up the tunnel. Beer cans coming from those that were near. Beer cans coming from the top tier like missiles. I think that's going to be a bit of a backlash and a bit of an ugly. So what's been a great season for the Warriors? What was a great contest? But yeah, the crowd definitely not happy with those referee decisions. It's a tough one to stomach. The feeling down here is it's an uneasy feeling as people slowly start to make their way out. A lot of people just standing here in disbelief, jaws on the ground. It's a hollow way to end what's been a great season.
0: Certainly is, Jello. And while you peruse the sideline, we'll try and make sense of it best we can. If you just want to maybe turn off your mic there, Jello, with a bit of feedback. And we'll get to you very shortly as he goes to talk with a few players. There'll be happy ones wearing white and blue, and there'll be some very unhappy, hurting ones in blue, red and green. And it is always hard when your season comes to an end. Aisha, it's even harder when it comes to an end like that. 2 points in it. And there were areas of the game that the Warriors will look back on and think they did very poorly, but there's also a lot they did right. And in another time, on another day, who knows? They might have had a different result. Anthony Gelling is down there with a man who scored one of them. In fact, he scored the one that pretty much won them the game, Dominic Young, Anthony Gelling.
2: Yeah, boys, Dom, down here with Dom Young. Mate, you've been to this Newcastle team, you went away, you came back. What a feeling it must be to be heading to a prelim.
3: Yeah, it's massive, mate. Obviously, all the stacked against us today, coming all the way to New Zealand, trying to get a win. But, yeah, look, I'm just really proud of the effort stack, the defence we showed today, tonight, massive. So, yeah, just proud for the club and happy for all the boys, yeah.
2: Everybody talked about the matchup, what you guys would be bringing, the threat that you pose out wide.

0: Probably could have got, you know, one or two more, but ultimately just happy with how the boys backed themselves and came away with a win, so can't be any happier really.
1: What was that feeling like when you came out here to start the game, 48,000 screaming fans?
0: Yeah, it was exactly what we expected, you know. The Warriors fans are pretty hostile. I mean, like, you'd probably take you back to being in the UK back in the day, you know. I guess reminds me of that kind of crowd. So, yeah, look, we knew it was going to be tough, but, you know, it just kind of makes that challenge a little bit more exciting to go out there and then really do a job. And, just happy with the boys.
1: That final 5 minutes, there was not much in it at all. What was the gas tank like? What was the energy levels like?
0: Nah, we were all out on our feet. We were hanging on. You know, the Warriors were throwing the ball around, and, yeah, we were just hanging on. But look, the way we were turning up for each other, you know, the way the boys dug deep, just a massive effort, mate. Yeah.
1: Mate, you've had a great season. You were injured just a couple of weeks ago. How are you feeling physically heading into a prelim?
0: Nah, the body's good. I got a couple of weeks off, you know, suspension and the bye, so it really allowed me to rest my body up, and yeah, just feeling really good, and looking forward to Penrith next week now.
1: Hey, Penrith, I mean, the dynasty, the last 10 years, last 6-7 years they've had, what is the belief level amongst this team and amongst your teammates?
0: We've got a lot of belief in everyone, you know. Other people might not, but look, we know the talent we've got around the park, and we know our style of footy, you know, wins games, and well, we feel like when we play our style of footy to our best, and no team can go with us, you know. So we're not going to have any different attitude next week just because we're going against Penrith. You know, we'll bring our A game and yeah, see what happens.
1: Well, nobody was picking you to win tonight. I don't think they'll be picking you to win next week. But we wish you all the best. But always good to see you.
0: Appreciate it, mate. That's how we like it.
2: There we go. Dominic Young on the sideline with Anthony Galling, and some good words as well about him and his teammates. I tell you what, Kalyn Ponga is mauling his teammates in the backfield there. Jell, I'm not sure if you might be able to get a chat with him, but he looks absolutely pumped up. Went off with a little HIA concern. Maybe that's what's gotten into him, but he's absolutely jazzed up, fizzed and ready to go. As you can imagine, Warriors players not so positive, a lot more dejected. And we might try and get to them if we can. Obviously, you can understand that's a little bit tougher when you're dealing with a loss, but we'll try our best to bring you what we can as Jello peruses the sideline. A couple of the Kiwis teammates standing arm in arm, and Aaron Clark and Phoenix Crossland. And seems surreal to finish in second place and to be out in straight sets for the Warriors. And the question was asked of Craig Fitzgibbon last night when the Sharks lost to the Roosters. What's the difference between you and the rest? And he said, well, only two teams have won the title in the last 6 years, and they're not far off. And I wonder if the Warriors might feel a little bit the same as well, Aish.
3: Well, I mean, it's the answer to the question is health.
2: Well, just hold that thought for a second, because I think Jello's got Aaron Clark down on the sideline. Jello.
1: Aaron Clark, mate, it's a hollow feeling around the crowd. It's a hollow feeling for yourself.
2: Oh, we might have just lost Jello there. We'll see if we can try and come back to him in a moment, but we're just struggling to get the audio of that, but hopefully we can get that reconnected shortly. Jello just talking with Aaron Clark. But yeah, you mentioned injuries, Aish, fitness.
3: Oh, I just saw a stat, I think it was last week, and it showed the teams that were the healthiest this year and teams that weren't. The Warriors were third on the list for most injuries. Penrith, second for the least injuries. Like, I and this is taking nothing away from what's happening on the field, but we have to be honest with ourselves. Yes, they have been preaching next man up, but it comes to a point where you're missing five or six stars. Roger Tuivasa-Sheck just went in and had another surgery yesterday for his shoulder or his arm. Like, you're still missing players, and look, that's a conversation for another day. I'm just a bit annoyed at that, Sammy. Like, for me, Newcastle were the better team in that game. Newcastle were the better team. Did they deserve to win that game? No. And the reason I don't think they did was because of the penalties. Now, we're not going to say that if the penalties went to the Warriors, that the Warriors would have kicked the goals or the Warriors

0: areas would have scored a try. But we will never know. That opportunity wasn't there because of some poor decisions. So, to me, Newcastle with a better team doesn't mean they deserve to win that.
1: I go back to something I always talk about, Aish, in the NRL. If those calls in isolation are the calls that the NRL makes throughout the season, I'm okay with it. But when you see what you see across 27 weeks and even into the finals, to then all of a sudden change your mind about things or not call things how you have been calling them, that is the most frustrating part. And the game of rugby league, by and large, is black and white, Aish. There is not a lot of grey area. Yet somehow tonight, we have found some area of grey that I don't think existed for the best part of 28 weeks. And to your point, has it robbed the Warriors of a preliminary final?
0: You know what? You said frustrating. The most frustrating part hasn't even come yet. I'll tell you after this if we do we need to go to Jello. Is he
1: no,
0: down
1: no,
0: there?
1: No.
0: Well, the most frustrating part, Sammy, is the apology that's going to come probably tomorrow or Tuesday. That's the frustrating part, because your season's over. Why do I want to hear that you got it wrong when you can't get it wrong in the heat of the battle?
1: I don't understand why, for example, the escort penalty, actually clients say, no, we can't go up on that.
0: But why not? But the thing for me is I could see that clear as day from up here in row 82 in the stands. I can see that he wasn't making a genuine attempt on the ball. He had his arms up like that. What's the call that they all, you know, they go in and bat the ball, yeah, they have to go up with two hands.
1: Yeah, that's the...
0: forget the name of the stupid thing.
1: Distraction?
0: Yeah, some stupid name
1: disruptor,
0: they come up with.
1: Disruptor.
0: Well, that's a disruptor any day of the week. He wasn't going for the ball finished in the other position from him. So, look, I know Fisher Harris will be saying there that it was their performance, and to a part of it, it was. Newcastle were good tonight. They came here to play. I don't know. For me, it's just sour taste at the moment, just the way that finished up.

0: we can between now and 9 p.m. If you want to ring through and have your say, 0800 150 811. I'm sure you'll be very passionate about your views of the game, but give us a call and let us know what you thought of the 80 minutes here at Eden Park. But it has finished up. Newcastle 12, the Warriors 10, and the Knights will face the Penrith Panthers in a preliminary final next Sunday. Don't go anywhere. Plenty more analysis still to come.
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0: Welcome back into Warriors Live here on Sport Nation, wrapping a very disappointing end to a good season from the Warriors. 12 points to 10, the Newcastle Knights get the win at Eden Park, and they book their spot in the prelim final against the Penrith Panthers next week. And to be honest,

honest, when we take a break after full time, the commentary box is usually resplendent with conversations around what worked and what didn't work and whether the game was won or lost. It's always a hotly contested and conversated commentary booth. However, I have just sat in silence alongside Blake Ashford for the last 5 minutes, Ash, and I think that says a lot. I don't think there's a lot of answers for what happened out there tonight. Were the Warriors poor? Perhaps poor by the standards that...

0: on here, right, and we're allowed to not call the game neutral. Like, we can be biased a bit. We only call Warriors games, obviously, big Warriors fans. I tend to like to call the game even. Like, if Newcastle are playing well and they deserve the win, you know, as we both do a lot of the time,
1: yep.
0: But we do tend to go biased a bit with the Warriors. That wasn't the case tonight in that aspect. Like, definitely, you know, in the past, I've laughed at you around the four passes and things, and even some calls I've said, oh, I could see a 50-50. Like tonight, to Mighty Martin's head high. I probably would have let that go. But it was contact with the head. So the rule is contact with the head. It was marginal. How can you get conclusive evidence for that one? How can you then go to say you can't challenge for a bunker and there is no disruptor? How? And there was another...
1: To Mighty Martin the strip.
0: To Mighty Martin the strip. Like, every day of the week. And I said to you before they ruled it, I said, this is going to be tough because what they're going to say is when he gets bumped off, it's going to be whether he pulls at it. It was clear as day he did not change it. Clear as day. And I'm sitting here, I'll tell you right now,
1: I
0: don't like to be biased. I like to call it how I see it. We both do. But for me, how can we not? Like, I'm talking to my dad over text in Australia. He said, it's not just you guys, all the commentators, like Channel 9, whether it be whatever, all on TV are saying how bad these calls have been changed since the start of the competition. Since maybe a month ago, the calls have been changed.
1: Yeah, absolutely.
0: It's horrendous for it to happen 2 weeks out from a grand final. I would hate for this to happen in an NRL grand final or to cost a team next week in the dying stages like it's cost the Warriors tonight.
1: And I think, you know, the annoying thing with the Tamati Martin two-on-one strip is, once again, when they slowed it down to the absolute minute frame, and their argument is his fingers, like, if we're getting to fingertips here, folks, you know, a strip should be hands or arms. Like, why are we talking about fingers here?
0: So as a player, you're taught when you come in to make contact, the most important thing after the first contact, so you have to make contact with your shoulder. After that, you have to find a grip on the ball so there's allowed no offload. So it's a natural motion to come in, contact first, and try and wrap.
1: Yes.
0: And then just because he gets bumped off, he's already into his natural motion of wrapping.
1: To me, it's simple, Aish. A strip is hands on the ball, raking motion. Clear raking motion with hands on the ball. That is what a strip is. Anything outside of that, it's a loose carry. I mean, even if you go to whack the ball, technically, if the person's not holding it properly, it's a loose carry. But actually, when you've got your arms barely touching the ball in the case of Tamati Martin, how can you even call it a strip? Not to mention the fact, you talk about the defender falling away as he's trying to grip. What about Marju pushing forward with the ball-carrying arm? Because that's what he did. He pushed forward. The ball is as far away from his body as it can be. It's a loose carry. I can understand if it's tucked in here and Tamati Martin just kind of peels away at it, but it's out in front of him because he's put a bump on. It defies belief, really, that we had three calls of equal shock and surprise, honestly, in the space of 10 minutes. And I think it completely defined the game. We've got Paul on the line who's called through 0800 150 811. Paul, are you going to calm us down or are you going to add to the fire?
2: Oh, mate. Boys, I'm really, really disappointed. The two things I will say is, you know, at the end of the game, the officiating was just absolute rubbish. But the thing that I have is we left it up to the officials. We should have been ahead of that game a long time before. And we didn't take our attack hasn't been right in the last three games. And I think that it just shows that we took the game and put it in the officials' hands. We should have had that in the first half. We should have been well in front. I don't like the fact that the officials change things from, as you say, the 27 weeks, and all of a sudden the officiating is wrong. The offside, I mean, we were getting really quick play the balls. They were offside. And last night's game as well. I just don't know how they all of a sudden

0: turn around and go, okay, why don't they run the whole season like that then?
1: Yeah, look, Paul, I totally agree with you. I thought we shouldn't have left it in the officials' hands. I think what, and to your point, like, we are blowing up because the, because those decisions were very bad that could have swung the game. But I do agree in the sense that I thought our attack was okay tonight. It was the finishing of it. So we created enough opportunities. It was just that execution part. So I do agree with most of your points. I just think that with the Warriors, those touches that have been there all year, where, whether it's that last pass, knowing what the other man inside us is doing, that just didn't click once again tonight because they're creating space. They're creating opportunities. I count, how many times did Greg Marju knock the ball down? Like three or four times, that would have led to a Warriors try. So the opportunities are there. They're just not icing it. And I don't know whether, it's hard for me to say from the commentary box, whether that's inexperience in finals moments, whether the 27 weeks is a big toll for some of the boys just getting used to it. It's a weathered competition, but both valid points. And look, it just sucks that in the end, we will be talking about the officiating, because I thought both teams came out and left, they left everything on the field. It was a tough fought battle, but I do agree with both your points.
0: Well, I think, sorry, Sam, go.
2: I was just going to say, Paul, my advice is just stay off social media. I've opened my phone and the first thing I see is the Tamati Martin strip and I'm just been sent straight back into the wall. So my advice to everyone out there is just to stay off the social media.
0: Good to talk to you, boys. Hey, listen, there's next year and we're in good shape.
2: There you go, Paul. Love the positivity and thanks for calling in. 0800 150 811. Give us a bell if you want to have your say on the match. And, yeah, look, like I said, Aisha, just opened my phone and there it is, front and centre. First thing I see is the two-on-one strip. And it's not a strip. I mean, it's...
1: Yeah.
2: Anyway, can we get to our key matchups?
1: Yeah, I just want to say, I think Paul had some valid points around that. Yep. Like, we shouldn't have left it in the referee's
2: hands. No, I agree. Yeah. And hey, look, Newcastle had a phenomenal season. They played well tonight. And they did enough to win. Like, and I know that sounds silly because they won the game. But I mean, as in, they put the Warriors in those positions too.
1: Yeah.
2: So, you know, I give full credit to Newcastle, and it's not to take anything away from them. I don't think... I hate when there's a hypothetical here, like, had the Warriors got that scrum feed on the 40-metre line with that pass that was knocked on by Bradman Best, what would have happened? Had they been given the escort call, what would have happened? Like, it's a whole bunch of what-ifs that the Warriors fans will never get answered because of the referees.
1: I was just being texted off the wife. I came with some family friends here to the game, and the game's left her upset. She's in tears. So, Ashley Klein, I'll put that on you and the boys.
2: Yeah, well, send them the invoice for the counselling services as well, Ash. Key matchups, though. Let's get to those across the park. We started with the fullbacks, Kalyn Ponga up against Tane Tuopiki. How did you see that one at the end of 80 minutes?
1: Look, I have to give... Look, Tane always punches above his weight. Once again, he's going up against one of the best fullbacks in the game in Kalyn Ponga, and Tane was outstanding once again tonight. He tried his backside off. But look, for me, Kalyn Ponga, whenever he touched the ball, whether he was going down a short side, he was hanging in around the ruck, scaring those forwards a lot of the times too. I thought he was exceptional, Kalyn Ponga.
2: So Kalyn Ponga gets the match up there. What about the two halves, the battle of the halves? I thought Sandon Smith and Fletcher Sharp were phenomenal tonight.
1: They were. And different to Chanel and Tamati. I thought Chanel and Tamati went after it defensively. I don't think they took a backward step. I thought they tried so hard as well, but you're right. Fletcher Sharp tonight was so hard to tackle. I would give it to Fletcher Sharp and Sandon Smith.
2: Right, before we get to matchup number 3, which is the front row, we've got Zane on the line who's called in. G'day, Zane.
3: Yeah, g'day, mate. Hey, I've seen a couple of texts. Look, I don't think we got it quite right with the tactics and the substitutions. You know my views. It sounds like I'm having a go at Webby, but I just think he got the Laban thing wrong in the last 2 weeks. And, you know, he did miss that tackle that led to their first try. So, I don't know. Maybe it's something to look at. I think he's a bit too big at the moment to be an 80-minute player. I think he deserves a rest during the game. And perhaps those missed tackles wouldn't happen. I'm with you about the bunker calls. That's gonna. It didn't cost us the game, But what those two bunker calls did, it stopped the opportunity for us to try to win it. And that's

0: rules go our way, these contentious ones. But look, I just want to finish on, I do think the Warriors just ran out of puff at the end of the year. I really do. Like, I think Egan lacked a bit of punch. It seemed to me like he was almost carrying a leg injury. Positive in his dummy half darts that he had been during the year. And I guess the back substitution tonight with C&K going off meant that Sam Healy couldn't come on, because I think we missed him, Sam, in the second half without getting that punch. I just think the whole forward pack lacked a bit of punch. Like, I don't know why early on we were doing, you know, Fisher Harris was doing passing before the line. To me, that's not his role early on. It's blood and guts for the first 20 or 30, and you can try that later. I don't know. I just think the Warriors lack something in the forward pack that they were feared for earlier in the year, and it finally caught up with them, unluckily so. But yeah, very disappointing that we're not going to be able to have a crack to get to the big dance.
1: Yeah, no, and appreciate your thoughts as always, Zane, not just tonight, but throughout the season, mate. So go well, and thanks for your call, 0800 150 811. Warriors Live, our last key matchup, Ace, was the front row. Who do you think won that battle between the two front starting front rows?
2: One man wins it for everyone, Phoenix Crossland. There was, you can tell a lot about a player when there's a loose ball on the ground. And what I mean by that is character. Around getting on the ball, people try and pick it up, look for another play. People like to dive on the ball, put their body on the line. Three opportunities the ball was on the ground, and three times Phoenix Crossland come up with it. I mean, for me, as a you look, I'm a kangaroo. I'm a when the World Cup comes,

0: He was huge, and I think he played another 80, 50 tackles. He was everything for them.
1: Well, we do have to give out our Wally M's as well. Our final Wally M points for the season now, Aish, as it stands. So our 3-2-1, we'll take a short break. When we come back, we'll give out our 3-2-1s, and we'll continue to wrap this game and the season as we inch towards 9 o'clock.
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1: Thanks to Night and Day. 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
2: Welcome again to Warriors Live here on Sport Nation, wrapping up the Warriors 12 points to 10 loss against Newcastle in this elimination final at Eden Park. The Newcastle Knights going on to the prelim final against the Penrith Panthers next Sunday. Been trying to make sense of it over the last 30 minutes or so. We've got another 20 minutes to go before we hand over. And, of course, for the final time, this will be the last Warriors Live for 2026. The last time that you'll hear all three of us together before next year, hopefully. But we've got to get our final Whaley M's out of the way as well. So let's do that first. Actually, no, Jello, you've just come up into the box. Aish and I have been trying to console each other for the last 30 minutes. How do you feel, A, about everything, the season, the loss tonight, and also B, about what everyone obviously is going to be talking about over the next wee while, and that is some of those decisions in the last 10 minutes?
3: Mate, I feel like, you ever seen Braveheart?
2: Yes.
3: You seen him when they cut his stomach and just start pulling all the guts out? That's how I feel.
2: Sure.
3: That's how I feel.
2: Metaphorically.
3: It hurts, man. And it was, as the game got later and later, I thought, this is going to be awesome. Like, this is like fairy tale stuff. You know, we'll be listening to the commentary replays about this for years, about the time when they, you know, with 4 minutes left, went the length of the field and scored, and it just didn't happen. And there were times when, you know, Tamati forces an error off Greg Marzu and we don't get the call.
4: You know what's funny is that it's just now, I just thought about it, because this year, you know how everyone's saying for so long the Warriors have never got the calls, and this year it felt like we've got the calls every single week.
2: Absolutely.
4: And then when it mattered most, 100%. We just haven't got it.
2: That is, and I thought about that towards the end of the game, because you're so right, Ace. The Warriors have had a pretty good rub, you know, of the green this entire season, and I see a lot of fans out there coming at the Warriors saying like, oh, you guys always complain, now you're getting all the calls. Well, I think the calls suited the kind of style of rugby league the Warriors played. They were fast, they were up-tempo, they controlled the ruck, which that brought six agains and all that sort of stuff. And let's be honest, tonight there were very few six agains. I need to look at the numbers, but there were very few six agains tonight. There were very few penalties in their own end. Most of the high shots were not called. But then when you get to bunker level, where things are getting reviewed and looked at, and those calls are going,

0: tonight. It was going to be a tough battle. I thought he battled. He was good once again. Like under the high ball, he was safe. A strong carries once again. Defensively, he was there getting them set. He gets my 1 point tonight.
1: What about you?
2: I'll give mine to Aaron Clark. I thought he punched up the middle really well. It hurt me that we didn't persist with that. Like, we had the edge over them in the middle big time. And every time we went one tackle, two tackle, three tackles, we had them on the back foot. We're throwing a big shift to an edge that was waiting and an edge that was stepped back. And we it just was never the option. Like, we should have just kept persisting up the middle. We would have either got the line breaks or got the tries. Like, there was potential for Wade Egan to jump out and turn this place to the Garden of Egan. But yeah, 1 point forgot who I said.
3: Aaron Clark.
0: You've been waiting to use that.
3: It's the Garden of Egan. One of the callers raised that as well, Aisha, around Egan not kind of looking his potent best over the last couple of weeks. And I actually mentioned off air as well to Aisha about, you know, we talk about the injuries and how much of a toll that played throughout the back end of the season for the Warriors, and there was that mentality of next man up, and you know, we've got this depth and the next cab off the rank. But yeah, at some point I think it starts to catch up, and I think it did towards the back end of the season for Warriors. Not to mention the youngsters faded towards the back end. Like, they've been awesome all year, and there is so much talent there from Dimitrik, Lekker, Eddie, Jacob Laban. But I think they faded towards the back end because there was so much rugby league. They had so many minutes they were having to play. And I wonder if, you know, all of those kind of conversations together added to the melting pot. 2 points for you, Aish.
0: I am going Capel.
3: I went Tane, by the way.
0: 4-1?
3: Yeah.
0: Yeah, just as expected.
3: And I went Capel too. So.
0: Yeah, as I thought. Kirk Capel, I thought he was good tonight. Like, his surge from the back row just to put pressure on the half or those ball players to play a bit earlier out to Caelan Ponga. It was there, not every time, but it was there consistently enough. Also, this is the most space I've seen him in all year. He was actually like that attacking threat, the big game player. He's played Origins. He knows how to turn up for these games. And he gave us so many chances. I just, once again, I said to Sammy in the call, Jello, you've got to keep your feet moving in games like this. And he goes through. There's no anticipation from the outside men. No one was there.
2: You're right.
0: Like, and I thought Capel was outstanding tonight.
2: This is a bit of a toss-up. Could go to a number of people. I thought Barney was very, very solid. I thought Dallin was exceptional, the way he brought the ball back. Lekker playing on one leg to come up with two tries, took his moments. Didn't get the best ball, but made the best of it. So I'll give it to Lekker.
3: I'm going Capel for my two. My three.

0: Louder rivalries, louder moments. So get ready to bring the noise.
1: Takes it to the house. There's the slam dunk.
2: Hungry Jack's NBL 27. 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
3: So turn it up and play it loud.
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0: You know, how should you feel as a Warriors fan for the years coming? There's obviously players leaving, Mitch Barnett, etc. How are you feeling at the end of another long year?
1: Right at this very stage, feeling a bit deflated. But if I look back on the year once again, like there's so many highlights. You look at the winning streaks. You look at the fans, the things that has brought to this country, the Warriors winning. Rugby league in itself, I know we're all part of the school stuff and the youth stuff, like how much it's grown the game in this country, I think has been the big thing for me. A poor way to exit, and probably for Mitch Barnett's going to be a big loss. But you look at the growth that I think Aleka, Dimitri Vaimonga, Tanis Dowers-Smith, Eddie Edemir Toiava will all take from this moment here. A Sam Healy not even getting on but being in amongst it. Like, I think these players will just grow. Rugby league's a funny thing. I don't know how next year will play out, but you got to be pretty positive with the team they got.
0: Jello, your thoughts on another year as you hang up the microphone for the final time?
2: It feels premature. It doesn't feel like we should be hanging it up just yet. You know, but we leave here, our appetite certainly not satisfied, lads. Certainly not. And we'll be back next year hungry, starving, 32 years and counting.
0: And don't forget, perspective is a wonderful thing. This side, 4 years ago, hadn't played finals footy since 2018. Before that, they had only played in 2011. And now under Andrew Webster, they've hit three of the last 4 years playing finals footy. The team is growing. There's youngsters coming through. Yes, there's some personnel leaving, but there's some personnel coming as well. Will Warbrick, let's not forget him coming to the club in 2027. We've got a Rugby League World Cup to look forward to as well, boys.
2: We certainly do.
0: So there is a lot to stay positive about, despite the Warriors heading away from Eden Park today. With a loss and an end to their season. But once again, just want to reiterate our thanks to everyone listening in this year to all of the games, or maybe you tuned in for one or two, or maybe you tuned in for a half when you could. We love having you listening along. We appreciate all the messages that come in wherever you're listening around New Zealand and around the world. Have to give a big shout out, boys, to the team that work at the ground every single week as well. We've got people on tech, we've got people on social media, we've got people back in the booth on producing, you know, pushing buttons, and the team there, the cast is large. So I'd love to thank all of them individually, but we'll be here all night. I just want to say a big thanks to them and everything they do to keep this broadcast going. To you, the listeners, and of course to Blake and Jello alongside me for another year. We'll be back in 2027, as will the Warriors. There'll be another year ahead, with twists and turns and tribulations and successes and hopefully a triumph at the end of the year. But that's us for another week. That's us for another year. Jello and I will be on Running It Straight on Tuesday night. We'll catch you then. Otherwise, we'll see you in 2027.

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0: Love a Nini. Bonnie and all this good line speed. That frees up some space now, though, for Canham. Canham with players. A lovely ball away to Williams, who's pushing towards the line. He steps in field and then gets the ball away. Paenga Amorta. Canham, Williams, and BPA. Wow.
1: So the Hooper. Good hands.
0: Jorgensen.
2: I see the ball grounded, then it rolls forward, but I will look.
0: Well, it is. First. It is another mop of Von Herren, back cutter Gordon, who steps in far side. Change up here for Carreras. Carreras finds the dangerous Hughes-Grove. He gets within three fastballs. Good work here from Los Pumas. Excellent, in fact. And Christian Pelli scores for Argentina.
3: Advantage, but right.
0: Paenga Amorta. McWright's there to help retain possession. Hooper's getting close. McWright backs his way towards the line.
2: Here we are, try.
0: It's good. Just before halftime.
2: Right foot.
0: Re-kicks the call.
2: Too far back.
0: And they tap and go again. We just rinse and repeat. But this time, they power over. They go with the tap and then bang it towards the posts. Good defence, Australia. They send them back with that effort. On goes Moro.

Met Les Kiss era, that's positive. In terms of some of the shortcomings, clearly we need more steel at tight head prop. That's always going to be a big challenge for us going in the World Cup and indeed in the Nations Cup this year. We've got Alatoa and Tupo, not a lot behind them at the moment, but Mike Cron has started this

0: secondary schoolboy set up. He's going to go and sign with the Roosters next year, and we continue to lose more and more to rugby league. So the ones that stay in rugby, I mean, with the greatest respect, the Wallaby, you know, the Wallaby brand, it's probably not, doesn't mean the same to us Australians as maybe what the All Black brand means to New Zealanders. What is keeping them in the game? What makes them want to still want to play and be a Wallaby and play rugby?
1: Well, Stephen Moore, the former Wallaby captain, made some interesting comments. He feels that the desire to play for Australia and the Wallabies is not as strong as it used to be. And one of the problems is we really haven't had the success at the international level. When you go back to the, you know, the golden eras of Australian rugby, I guess the last being under Rod McQueen and to a lesser extent Eddie Jones before he departed after the 2003 World Cup. Yeah, we've really struggled. We haven't won the Bledisloe Cup since 2002. So that's a major problem. But it's also a neglect by the administration in the regional areas of New South Wales and Queensland and even Victoria. No Melbourne Rebels anymore. But I think you had five players who come through Melbourne Rugby in the Wallaby squad. Yeah, there are areas that they're trying to address now, but we really are playing catch-up. The positive thing is that we had a lot of regeneration of interest with the British Lions series. And so with the World Cup coming next year, there's more injection of funds for Australian rugby. And there's a big emphasis, I think, now on the development side and the pathway side and trying to keep this big athletic club in Brisbane. It's a group of rugby enthusiasts who've got together and they've actually formed an academy to try and hold players who miss out on contracts in Super Rugby or the academies, hold them, give them the opportunity and give them some financial support as well. So there's certainly a focus in that area, but we are playing catch-up.
0: Yeah, I think the one thing rugby still has over rugby league, I still think every body type can play rugby, where I think rugby league now, it's becoming more and more one-dimensional in terms of the body types that are best suited to rugby league.
1: A very good point. That's the great thing about our game, isn't it? Rugby is a game for all shapes and sizes and all cultures, really. I mean, it's an international passport. You can go to anywhere in the world and go to any rugby club, whether it be in Iceland or, you know, down south in Invercargill, and you will be accepted. It's an international passport, and that's the beauty of the game. And also, the great thing about rugby, and it still applies today, is the opportunities, the networking opportunities in business, life beyond rugby. I mean, it's okay to make the big bucks playing rugby league, but where do you go when your career finishes? And that's where rugby, I think, has a huge advantage over rugby league.
0: My guest on the program is the voice of a generation, Australian rugby voice, Gordon Bray. Gordon, obviously the All Blacks, a lot of discussion over here. We play them in four tests. We end up losing three in a row. Yes, it was close. How would South Africa have gone? If it was played here in New Zealand, we can have all of those discussions. The reality is we've lost three in a row. We still can't catch a high ball and we were beaten well and truly up front. You take on South Africa next week. Do you believe the Wallabies can have parity here? And what do you think the Les Kiss and the Wallabies would have taken from what they'd seen in that series between Australia and New Zealand? What intel have they gathered?
1: Well, I think that series has certainly set a benchmark for where Australia needs to be. There's no doubt about that. And quite frankly, we're not there yet, I don't think. But that said, the Wallabies are quite capable of surprising. We seem to play well against South Africa. Maybe it's the way we play it. We take a different approach to the All Blacks. But off the stadium, there are going to be a lot of South African supporters there. There's no doubt about that. But I think the Australian back line, once we sort out our number 10 position, a couple of players like Tom Wright's a little bit out of sorts at the moment. If we get our best back line on the field, it has the potential to be a world-class back line. And you've got Maki and Noan Gatawase coming over from the Roosters for next season. That's going to be a huge plus. Angus Crichton as well. So I think we have world-class backs, but it's being able to match South Africa and New Zealand up front. And that's the big question mark. But that's where I think we are slowly building depth. And credit to Les Kiss. He's gone five test matches now without a defeat. I mean, they blew that second test against

0: to Argentina when they had a numerical advantage of two men. They didn't manage the game well in the closing stages, should have won that game. You can go back to the start of the season against Ireland, and Australia blew that test match. Again, didn't take the opportunities, didn't manage the situation. But these are all big learners, and I think Australia takes a lot out of the New Zealand-South Africa series. And if the Aussie forwards can match some of the aggression and physicality of South Africa, I certainly think we have the smarts to cause a few problems, just as the All Blacks did when they exploited the wider spaces.
1: Fascinating, because a lot of discussion around here was the illegalities, obviously, that maybe Dave Rennie perceived the South African forwards at set piece particularly, possibly what he calls walking around or boring in, angling in. A lot of video that can, validate that. Obviously, the South Africans will produce other video that says that's nonsense. In fact, we're the guilty party on it all. I'm sort of dying to see what comes out of this test and whether Australia or not start sort of maybe repeating the same narrative as the All Blacks to try and get referees to look at the way South Africa are doing things. Did you sort of notice anything? Do you have a point of view on that?
0: Oh, look, I think there's arguments on both sides there. There's no doubt that Rassie Erasmus is a step ahead of everyone else at the moment. But I've got to say, you know, well done, Dave Rennie. I think the All Blacks, If you look at that series, who has gained the most out of it? I'd say definitely the All Blacks. They've been able to expose players, and the new guys that have come in, I think, have done really well. So I think from that point of view, it's been very positive for New Zealand when we're, 12 months out from the World Cup. You look at the South African forwards, you look at the whole South African side, the average age is pushing up towards mid-30s in the majority of the cases. So, yeah, there's a lot of cat and mouse going on, a lot of game playing, but it's a matter of being smart enough to come up with some options. And if you've got to play some of that stuff through the media as to what the opposition's doing, so be it. But I think Rassie Erasmus is a past master in that regard, and he seems to be winning that battle.
1: Yeah, master of the dark arts, master of the grey, I call it. I think he's, think he's the best coach that's probably coached the game, I think, on the field at times, and they can probably accuse us, as I've used the word, I think that on the field they're probably legally correct and at times maybe morally corrupt, but they get away with it. It's about pushing the grey. And then it's about the other teams, yeah, I guess, coming up to speed with the way things are being refereed. I asked you earlier whether or not, you can beat South Africa next week, and you said, looking at that series, look, the Wallabies probably aren't quite up to that level yet of what you've seen between the All Blacks and South Africa. But in saying that, you've got to take the All Blacks on literally 2 weeks later and then a week later again at home. Can you win the Bledisloe Cup?
0: You've got this hoodoo with Eden Park, and it seems to be something we just can't shake. What, the last time was it 1986 we won?
1: Baby Blacks, I think, yeah. It might have been. It was actually, yeah. Because yeah.
0: The Cavaliers had come back into the side after the first test.
1: Yeah.
0: So it was a full-strength New Zealand side, but then they went on to win the World Cup the next year. So I think it's 1986 is the last time we won at Eden Park, if I'm not mistaken.
1: Yeah, I remember. My vivid memory from that was Marty Berry for the All Blacks coming on and playing 57 seconds, which at the time was the shortest test cap in All Black history, because obviously,
0: right.
1: So always remember that. Yeah, and we obviously
0: lost. Was that the first test?
1: No, that was the third test, I think.
0: Third test, okay, right. Yeah, he came on. Was he a scrum half, Marty Berry?
1: Marty Berry, first five midfielder, maybe.
0: Okay, right. Yeah.
1: Yeah, it's somewhere. Yeah, I can't quite remember.
0: Well, Campo got the winning try. I remember that.
1: Yeah. Was Michael Hawker part of that too?
0: No, he wasn't. I think it was you had Brett Papworth.
1: Yeah.
0: And Andrew Lees was at fullback. Yeah. And, of course, Alan Jones was the coach, Nick Farr-Jones.
1: Was Steve Cutler
0: Michael,
1: in there?
0: Michael. Cutler was there, I think, yeah. I think he was still there. And Bill Campbell, you had those twin towers. They were both over 2 metres tall. But, it was a great series. And I think 1 point between the two sides in the first and second test matches. But it's a long time between drinks. And to answer your question, can we win the Bledisloe Cup? Look, I think we could cause a few problems for South Africa in Perth next weekend, next Sunday.

0: all the stars would have to align. Australia would almost have to play the perfect game and to take advantage of every opportunity if they're to beat South Africa. But I think they'll put up a really good performance. And then to go to Eden Park, that's going to be very tough again. Maybe Australia could draw that series 1-1 with the game back in Sydney. But I think if New Zealand wins at Eden Park, that's the Bledisloe Cup, isn't it?
1: Yeah, and you've got to win two, which is tough. I quite like the idea of that Anzac Day test. We maybe just making it a one-off every year. I think it would be a great thing and put some real sort of jeopardy and some real weight on that Anzac test.
0: Ah, wonderful. It's a wonderful concept, and I'm really looking forward to that. There's going to be so much emotion in both sides. And when you look at the history of the Anzacs and the sacrifices and the young Australians, the young Kiwis who were sacrificed, there's going to be so much appeal, so much emotion for that Anzac Test match. I think it's going to be wonderful.
1: Gordon Bray, as always, it's

0: Sia Khaleesi is a better captain than Richie McCaw. And you go, well, Khaleesi's had a 75% winning record as captain. I think McCaw had a 90% winning record and probably captained a lot more times. My message to the South Africans is, I'll let you have Khaleesi. Okay, you can, well, let's say that Khaleesi is a better captain than McCaw. So that probably then makes him, what, about sixth or seventh best captain of all time, behind the likes of Wilson, Winery, Ian Kirkpatrick, Sean Fitzpatrick, Buck Shelford. There's probably been about six or seven other All Black captains that we put ahead of Richie McCaw. So, and we're happy with Khaleesi being sixth or seventh all time. We'll take a break, 22 minutes after one.
1: Catch Monday EPL action as Bournemouth face Liverpool with live commentary from Talk Sport. 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Mornings with Rick and Chappie.
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12: Okay, folks. Telephone number if you do want to phone the program, 0800 150 811. I was just, going through this whole thing around who the greatest captain of all time is. It's like, how do you ever really gauge that? You can look at winning percentages, I guess, but then you've also got to look at the number of tests they're in charge of. I mean, Buck Shelford, what, went unbeaten as an All Black captain from 1988, I think, to 1990 or 91, or part of 1991, but I think he might have only been in charge of 14 particular tests.

Then, you know, you talk to All Blacks of yesteryear and they'll talk to you about Wilson Winneray. They'll talk to you about Ian Kirkpatrick. They will, Sean Fitzpatrick as another one. Sir Brian Lahore as another All Black captain. You can go right back to the times of Dave Gallagher, 1904. Also, what was his name? That was Captain Cliff Porter, captain of the Invincibles in 1924. It's funny how

0: or, and that's when you get a bit of a gauge. So anyway, just thought I'd sort of put that one out there. Right, we are going to get Kevin Shuler on the program very shortly just to have a chat about Bay of Plenty, Hawke's Bay, continue a little bit of Hawke's, continue a little bit with the MPC on this particular show. Let's go to the phones. Hi, Joey.
1: Yeah, go, Mark. Look, just a quick question for you. Are the New Zealand Rugby Union just, you know, are they dumb or what? You know what I mean?
2: Yeah, no, they're dumb.
1: Yesterday's game, I tend to agree with you, Mark, before I even ask you this question. Look, yesterday I saw the highlights of the Battle of the Bay.
2: Yeah.
1: Nice down there, played, I think, Tauranga. Not a bad crowd, you know, looked really good. Then I saw not a bad game, Wellington against Northland. It looked pathetic watching it on television, where there probably, I would say there would have been about 1,000 people there, if that, what I could, you know, it's, I mean, I know it's for TV rights and that, but take it to the smaller grounds, Mark. You know, they must be absolutely sick. Because I tell you what, the women rugby league in Australia and the women's game and the rugby are getting better crowds. You know, it just looks embarrassing. I mean, played up in Northland, it's fine. They get a good crowd. Played down, as I said, Hawke's Bay, they get a good crowd. I mean, I know they're going well. I know Wellington aren't going well. But it looks absolutely shocking. And yet they have to put, well, they obviously have to play there this year because they've got the rights. But, you know, think outside the square. And they don't think outside the square, so as far as I'm concerned, they are squares.
2: Yeah, no, look,
1: that's,
2: I mean,
1: how I see it.
2: Yeah, no, look, I mean, Auckland's the same. Eden Park Cemetery with chips, mate. Awful spectacle there. For some reason, they still can't let go of what used to happen 30 years ago and actually realise that it's not actually doable or financially viable these days. I mean, they, you know, they were playing, I think, Potidoa Park or one of those grounds down there. And I'm not sure why they're not doing it this year. Oh, I've said this in the past. Take it to different secondary schools. You know, go and play it. Go and, you know, play at Wellington College 1 week. Go and, yeah, just take it around the 1A comp, you know, up here in Auckland. Take a game to Manawatu Grammar 1 week. Take a game out to Kelston 1 week. Out to Botany Downs if you need to. Make it free to get in. Just have all the sponsor signs up so that at least you've got a connectedness to the sponsors. You can say, well, look, we had 2,000, 3,000 people come in that saw your brand. You can sort of put a value on it. But, yeah, they're bordering on arrogance. Like when they have the Auckland 1A final. You know, the Auckland 1A final shouldn't be the curtain raiser for the MPC. The MPC should be the curtain raiser for the Auckland 1A final because 10,000 people turn up to watch, say, Kelston, Auckland Grammar. The moment the game's finished, they leave. They're not hanging around to watch the Auckland game.
1: Well, exactly, Mark. You know, and the other thing, like you said, you know, if you take, where do we look for that in the rugby union and everything? You look for the young ones coming through, the school kids. So what the best thing you can do, as far as I'm concerned, is take it to the schools because that's where you're getting your breeding from.
2: Agreed.
1: That people want to put. So you take it to Auckland Grammar, you take it to Mount Albert Grammar, you take it to Christ College, whatever you do, because that's where you're getting the young ones who their parents will go, oh, and even have a, to be honest, have a first 15 game maybe if they can, if they could, not now, obviously it's finished, but before the main game. And so the people go and watch, the fathers and mothers and that go and watch their kids play, and they stay on and watch the other game. And yes, you'll get. I went to Bell Park 3 years ago, Mark, and they had Waikato against Auckland, and there was about 4,000 people there. Absolutely fantastic. Absolutely brilliant.
2: I would be a club, if I was a club in Wellington, right, and let's say we needed new lights or we needed new ground because it kept flooding or new changing rooms because we get an upreach and young girls wanting to play and Wellington Rugby Union comes back and says, oh, no, we can't help you, you've got no money. You'd hear they are opening Wellington's stadium up every week, probably costing the union $40,000 to $50,000, and you say to yourself, well, what do you mean you've got no money? You've just gone and played 4 home games this season and wasted $200,000 to appease one or two people and to convince yourself that somehow you're still relevant in a major stadium. I mean, it is just absolutely utter nonsense and it needs to stop. I mean, most MPC games should be played in smaller stadiums unless you genuinely can demonstrate that this is somehow financially viable.
1: Yeah, well, that's right. We're not growing the game in Auckland and in Wellington and playing it at Eden Park.
2: No, we're not.
1: It's an eyesore.
2: I mean, but
1: if you want to grow the game, you play it. Yeah.
2: I'm saying you get anxious, even the thought of having to go to Eden Park, drive there,

0: park there, not get towed, get ticketed. You are anxious before you leave.
1: Yeah, that's right. I'd go to Bell Park again. Well, whether it's Bell Park or whatever, but I'm closer to Bell Park. I live in Pavatelli. I'd go to Bell Park and watch them play there, but I'm not going to Eden Park and sit there with 1,500 people or whatever, and it looks an absolute bloody joke. It's like going to watch a test match when you've got 200 people watching a cricket test match. Another bloody joke, you know what I mean? And I can't see why the rugby union don't think outside the square. They're sick. I'm sorry. They're sick.
0: No, but
1: they're not growing the game.
0: No, and that's why rugby league has just signed a $5 billion TV deal, and rugby continues to struggle, mate, because they're all just protecting their own patch. Rugby go to rugby to solve their problems, and it's got to change, and that's why the game's in trouble. Lovely to have you on the program as always. I need to take a break. Kevin Shuler on the program next.
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4: 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I said, I should be getting your signature because I've got your video at home.

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2: Once upon a younger year, when all our shadows disappeared. Oh,
3: the steam is off the top ball, it's good, and it opens up for the Stinger, who frees it up for Tamino Armstrong. The Bay of Plenty Steamers strike first in the Battle of the Bay.
4: The tip pass is more favourable for the Magpies, but the Steamers read it well on defence.
5: Slowing it down.
4: Makatawa again does well to draw a penalty, and here's the chase coming through from Tom Allen. The soccer skills are excellent too. Almost gets it. In fact, this will be a try.
5: You're touching the ball, so you can't.
4: A haphazard one at that, but Palau Makatawa comes up with the goods.
6: Bad Penny King Condrup here.
4: This time they go to the ball, but you can see Borton's feet don't even hit the ground. They've gone so early. And the Magpies eventually, his boots hit the grass. Slowly creeping forward, they have the advantage. They've got to power through a metre short. Plenty of options there, and they decide to pick and go. And Josh Bartlett is the try scorer. Hawke's Bay Magpie straight onto the field. It is Morrison, and he sets up a try for Tom Allen. Huge moment and injection from the bench for the Hawke's Bay Magpies. They send it high, and while it's waiting up for everyone, and it's about fortuitously for Cole Falls, the foot race between him and Ripley is going for the corner. He backs himself, and that is why you do not let the ball bounce, kids. Cole Falls bouncing onto the ball, accelerating and putting his team further ahead.
7: Yes, indeed. Well done. Well done indeed to Bay of Plenty at home in Tauranga Domain. 32 points to 17 over Hawke's Bay. You go back a couple of weeks, Hawke's Bay unbeaten, top of the table. You're thinking, why, this game coming up, they're going to absolutely thump the Bay of Plenty. Last week, Hawke's Bay lose to North Harbour, and suddenly look what looked like an upward trajectory now starting to look like a little bit of a downward trajectory. Well, joining us on the program is a man who loves the Bay of Plenty and was part of the coaching setup when they won the Ranfurly Shield back in 2004 against Auckland. From All Black, Kevin Shull. Afternoon to you, Kevin.
8: Yeah, g'day, mate. So you thought it was a done deal, did you?
7: I did think it was a done deal a couple of weeks ago. I thought Hawke's Bay just looked that much better than everybody else. But clearly, that is what makes this NPC very, very exciting this season.
8: Oh, it's been a great comp. I mean, look at the tables. It's almost like you'd think it would have been reversed. But you've got Hawke's Bay. I mean, you've got, what is it, Northland at the top now. And Harbour, if they win, will go top, you know. And the two finalists have been languishing so from last year. But yeah, it was a great game. I was at the ground, very windy, and there was always a lot of pride on the line and a lot of bragging rights with who gets to call themselves the Bay. So yeah, we'll take this one. We'll take it. It was a pretty entertaining game, actually. A pretty happy crowd, so yeah, good day in Tauranga for us.
7: I mean, what was the difference? Because 2 weeks prior, you were beaten by Manawatū, 29 points to 12. And then only a week ago, I mean, you got absolutely thumped. You got thumped by Southland, 43 points to 12. And then suddenly you beat the top of the table. I mean, why the indifference?
8: Yeah, well, first I had a dollar each way with Manawatū. So I had my Manawatū cheese cutter and my Steamers blazer on for that game. But yeah, the Southland game, couple of yellow cards, and they really make teams pay down there. It's one of those ones. Waddy was, they're always looking. I think we've been through a few injuries, and we've had a couple come back. I saw Joey Webber this game was playing in the midfield, and Hawke's Bay, I don't think they underestimated us, but they were uncharacteristically, probably they'd be disappointed in some of their handling and their skill execution, and the Bay probably did get some reward where maybe they haven't had in a few in recent games. But I don't know. Izzy Dagg and Zar Lawrence are in one of the tents at the end, and Izzy has just moved up, so he's still a Hawke's Bay boy. But he was cheering his team on. But this was our one, mate. I don't know the difference. It's a great comp, and it's so good that you know, any team can really beat anyone on the day, and I think that's what's making this year's NPC so enjoyable.
7: How good a job is Ngātua Ākoi doing in terms of captaining this side and just that leadership that he brings?
8: Yeah.

0: Yeah, we love him, and he did some big. I tell you, on that second half, and you know, towards the end of that game, I think we went down to 13. A couple of young Armstrong got two yellows turned into a red, which doesn't happen very often. And Nakora Broughton got done for a bit of an early tackle, and you know, the game was probably beyond Hawke's Bay at that stage. But they were coming hard at us right to the end, and the last 20 minutes in particular, I thought some of his defence was quite outstanding. He just plays with such passion, but on top of that, he's, you know, he leads by example, but. Yeah, he's certainly got a big ticker.
1: And Lucas Cashmore at 10, controlling things in very windy conditions.
0: Yeah, it was a really messy wind that sort of chopped and changed. And yeah, there may have been a bit of home ground advantage there, Watto. But he played well too, you know, and he kicked a couple of key penalties just to give us a bit of breathing space in that second half. And prior to the match, probably that cross kick one, wasn't it? Though that winger diving stretched out, so. There were still some great skills on offer too.
1: How much expectation is there in the Bay of Plenty region around this MPC side?
0: Well, you know, it's interesting talking to people in the crowd yesterday, you know, and there's still a real passion around MPC. We had 3,000 odd people there, which compared to back in the day may not be a huge amount, but it was a pretty happy, boisterous crowd. And you know, the Bay loves its Steamers. There's always been that Tauranga Rotorua rule. We've sort of got two bases, and it's over here. We tend to get better crowds over here. But yeah, no, we love it, and it'll be interesting to see. And I think I'm sure we'll have a few chats coming up in the next few months about the future of New Zealand rugby and the balance between the tribalism that exists, you know, around the old NPC teams that have been going for 50 years, and then what Super Rugby brings. It's easy to get behind your local team, isn't it, in your province?
1: Yeah. Is Hawke's Bay the team you want to be?

0: just over the hills as well, remember, called Waikato, which is we've always had a, you know, had a hell of a rivalry with, and for, you know, while there we were second div and they were on the top, so that's always a biggie. But then the Battle of the Bays, I think, comes very close, you know, because both proud unions and, you know, both not in the big, you know, the big city centres, but, you know, and two teams that love playing attacking footy too, you know, so it's always a great game, and yeah, we'll take this one this year, Watto.
1: Yeah. And what about the club competition in Bay of Plenty? Where does Bay of Plenty draw its players from?
0: Yeah, well, look, there's a combination. I mean, the club rugby, you know, the what was traditionally the academies and that, you know, players do come into the region now, and there's a lot of players, obviously, now that are playing Super Rugby, which are a core of the team. But like I said, with injuries, we've had to dig quite deep, and there's been a few club players coming through and players that probably haven't had too much game time. I said Bartlett got in there and scored a try in his first game for the season. So the club stuff's still critical, and I still think that's another part of the game that we really have to make sure that we keep the passion and keep the connection. I remember back in the day, mate, when we could go, a young player could have a great club season, make an NPC team, and end up on the end of the year on an All Black tour. And that's where sort of the great, you know, the memories and the heart stuff is. So club rugby's got to have a really key role right through.
1: And Tauranga, of course, Tauranga boys making the New Zealand secondary schools top four. Didn't quite get the job done, but finished, I think, fifth in the Super 8, but got on a nice little run there, you know, trying to match what that magnificent water polo team did earlier in the year. I don't know who was involved in that, but they did very, very well indeed. So that's always good signs if you've got good, strong secondary schools.
0: Yeah, well, Tauranga boys have been, a.k.a. Aidan Cook has been doing a great job there. Coached them for a few years in the Steamers and been doing a wonderful job. with TBC and, you know, to get up over Hamilton boys and then to get down to, you know, that top four, that sort of final. And St Andrews, I mean, you know, I mean, great coaching there. One of the Franks brothers and I think Willie Hines have been running the cutter down there. But, I mean, I don't know what they thought, but I think they had their plane ticket booked for when the final was going to be played. They didn't even maybe think they were going to make the final two. But, yeah, great for TBC to get in that final. They were obviously disappointed, but, you know, they gave it their all and come up second on the day. That's footy. But it is very good to have, you know, a school like TBC performing consistently, because that's a pathway through into the Steamers' development and the Chiefs' development and into higher honours, right?
1: They won the big one, though, didn't they? The water polo.
0: Well, we did win the water polo. We did go unbeaten, I will say that. It seems like a year ago. But, yeah, it's always interesting to see which team gets the team of the year at the awards. And, you know, Tauranga is a great school anyway, and there's a lot of great schools around the country. But they love their sport. They love getting the balance right between the sport and the academics. And so, a lot of well-rounded young men in that place.
1: I should explain to listeners, you're obviously heavy involved in water polo. All three of your boys have represented New Zealand now. What a couple of one certainly represented Australia as well. So it's a sport that you're very close to and your boys are exceptional at.
0: Still love. Yeah, no, and I just watched Louis play. They played in a tournament over in the States at the moment. They just got beaten by the number one team in the country by a goal. So that was that's footy as well, that sport. But yeah, they love their thing. I mean, I call water polo water rugby, really. It's a phenomenally physical and a
1: brutal game,
0: training and a demanding sport. But still love my footy, as you know. Still love my footy.
1: Yeah, no, absolutely. Hey, look, Kevin, lovely to have you on the program, my good man. We will talk in the weeks coming, I'm sure. We will get you on to do more analysis. Still plenty of international rugby to come, mate. But, look, congratulations on your Bay team yesterday getting up and beating Hawke's Bay 32 points to 17.
0: Yeah, it's good they snuck into the top.

0: Awesome footy being played.
1: Yeah, no, absolutely. And the two games remaining for the Bay of Plenty, they're away to Tasman next week for week 9, and then in week 10, Bay of Plenty home to North Harbour. So not an easy run for the boys from the Bay. It is 11 minutes away from 2 o'clock.
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3: 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Hi Watto, that's a TV deal for Australia. Don't compare that to New Zealand rugby. Maybe we just have too many professional teams. Where is the New Zealand Rugby League NPC? Seems league here only has one professional team. They say New Zealand has 155 professional games of rugby a year in New Zealand. That comes from Anthony. Well, if you heard me at the top of the hour, Anthony, actually we've got 27 paid professional teams in this country. It's absolutely ridiculous. I've made a suggestion that I think NPC needs to be amateur. In fact, the only two teams that I think should get paid

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1: But the Warriors dominated for an hour, and the crowd had every ability to be the extra man, that weapon, that fear factor that they've been for seasons now. 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Whether that's nervousness or otherwise, I don't know. But given that the finals games have a lift for the players, they should do for the crowd as well. And the crowd did not lift.
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0: scoreboard. Settle some nerves in doing so. Here's Trindall. He gives it to Cartoa. He's got three, though. They have broken him open. Bradley, clever. Mantalakai now. Fresh out on the ground. He stands up. Teddy. Oh, he had some tight there. Talakai gets as far as the 20. Teddy sprinting after them. It's Toya! 26. Robert Toya! Those many things that mere mortals dream about. The Roosters are off to Suncorp and the Dolphins are waiting for them. There's a place in the grand final at stake next Friday.
1: Remarkable, remarkable performance from the Roosters. 46 points to 10. They

0: NRL Grand Final. We're hoping the team they'll meet in that NRL Grand Final will be our own very own Warriors. But they need to get the job done against the Knights. 6 o'clock tonight at Eden Park in front of around 48,500 people, which should be a wonderful atmosphere. Fingers crossed. Win that, take on Penrith next week. I'd rather play Penrith next week than either the Dolphins or the Roosters. Joining us on the program, the man, the myth, the legend, the Warrioholics himself, Zane Inglis. G'day, Zane.
1: Geez, mate, start off with a bit of Led Zeppelin there.
0: Oh, it's always good, mate. Led Zeppelin, the NRL, just go together, don't they? You know, sort of like rugby racing and beer. Arr, a bit of roadkill too, mate.
1: Geez, mate, that was me in the Whited Up last night for the first time in about a year. Bit of Led Zeppelin, a few too many beers, so we're a bit jaded today, but this is what it's all about. What
0: are you in Auckland? Are you in Eden Park?
1: No, I'm not, mate. I was fully anticipating us playing next week, so I committed to a family do today to put in a bit of an investment before I went to Auckland next week into Sydney the weekend after. Came back to bite me, but hey, I'll have the TV on today.
0: Okay. Firstly, what did you make of the Roosters' performance? I mean, they sort of were on an upward trajectory towards the end of the NRL regular season. They went on a little bit of a dive, and then they sort of seemed to have got themselves back up and looked very, very good last night again.
1: Oh, I don't know, mate. I reckon the Sharks probably made them look better, than they potentially were. Like, you could just see the Sharks, once they lost Nico Hines, they got a couple of games, and they just looked fatigued, and they've been pretty average for the end of the season. So I'm kind of happy that the East got it done, because I think they can beat the Dolphins. And, like, just getting back to what you said, I think we match up best against the Panthers next week, and if I've got to meet either the Dolphins or East in a final, I'd rather play the East if I have to. I don't mind it. I don't mind it, and I think they can beat the Dolphins.
0: Okay, let's talk about tonight. What do the Warriors need to do tonight that they perhaps didn't do last week, or what do they need to do to ensure that the Knights don't play to their strength or expose our weaknesses?
1: Yeah, it's interesting. Like, a lot of pundits have been on the Warriors wagon all year, all of a sudden started to try and find reasons why we shouldn't win, calling out the Warriors' edge defence and so forth. But just to put the listeners a little bit at ease, the regular season this year, the Warriors have averaged 30 points, 4 and 17 against, whereas the Knights are 26, 4 and 25 against. But over the last five rounds, where everyone's getting worried about, we're 36, 4, 24 against, and they're only 28, 4 and 30 against. So I think they have more defensive issues than people realise, that is kind of masked by the attack they've got. And I think it's just that one day when we played them at Eden Park there that they managed to score a few points with 12 people. But you can't forget that we had a couple of rookie halves there. So I think we do need to man up and get our defence a little bit more connected. But with Leka Halasima and Dallin Watanezniak likely to run out in the starting 13 today, I think that will be something that does help our defence.
0: When will we know that? When will that starting 13 be confirmed? Because at the moment on the NRL website, obviously on the interchange, is Leka Halasima, reserves is Dallin Watanezniak.
1: Yeah, 90 minutes before kickoff, mate, they'll make the final change there.
0: Is there a danger here, particularly with Dallin Watanezniak, bringing him back too early? We know what he's capable of, but can he still be capable of doing that with a broken collarbone or a collarbone that's still on the mend?
1: Oh, I don't know, mate. I think you'll tell the first contact of the game, right? He seems pretty confident from everything I've heard. I'm sure it'll be needled and have a few bolts in there. So who knows, mate? It's just one of those things. But in his mind, he's pretty confident that he can put that body on the line. And Leka Halasima, I heard that his scan actually came back all clear for any sign of a hammy injury earlier on in the week, so I was pretty sure he would end up playing. But again, who knows, mate? They could both get nailed in the first bloody contact of the game, but as could someone like Kalen Ponga. He gets knocked out every second week, so it's a gamble, and I think it's worth taking.
0: Justin Holbrook, the coach for the Newcastle Knights, they'll be sitting down, they'll be looking at the video, okay? So I want to see it through the eyes of the Newcastle coaching staff. Where do they believe the weakness will be, and where will they be looking to try and expose

0: I think the problem is that we've been trying to jam their key playmakers, and when it comes off well and we disrupt them, it's great. But if they break that first tackle and can get an offload, it's how we react. And we've had so many different combinations on our edges recently, with injuries to centres, to wings, to edge forwards and so forth. But I think, you know, there's two arguments that the experts are putting out there. One is you just basically stay in a flat line and you hold your line. And the other one's trying to say, well, you do jam Ponga and take his time away from it, make sure that they drift across. So I'm not sure which way Webby's going to go, but we shouldn't underestimate the fact of what we've averaged all season, only conceding an average of, 17, 18 points. So they must know how to defend, but it's just actually getting their system right and having the faith in the guy outside them.
1: Bit of a subplot here. Mitch Barnett, last game at home in Warriors colours before he moves to the Broncos next year.
0: Yeah, I think it'll be a big one for him. If you ask me what gives me confidence going into this game, it's Mitch Barnett and James Fisher-Harris. More committed professionals you would come across, I think, in the NRL than those two. And they will not have liked what happened last weekend. And we saw what happened after we had that loss against the Bulldogs. As James Fisher-Harris said, just told the boys to munter up. And if they can do that, I think we can dominate them in the forwards, mate. Our middles should have way too much for them.
1: What are the strengths, though, of this Knights team? What do you make of their halves pairing of Sandon Smith and Fletcher Sharp?
0: Sandon Smith has actually been niggly good this year. He's one of those guys that flies under the radar, but he's just very consistent. But Fletcher Sharp, he is the next Cam Munster kind of level player. He is an absolute X factor and probably just as much of a handful as Kalyn Ponga. He's got a sneaky ability to bounce out of a tackle. And we saw that try scored against the Warriors a couple of weeks back. So you've got a couple of genuine attacking threats there, which, is a real handful. But then you've got really big wingers. Greg Marzu's got the most tackle breaks in the competition. You've got a big tall winger and Young out there, but he has an error in him. So does Marzu. So who knows, mate? It's just one of those things. The team that steps up on the day will win this. They're both capable of it, but I believe the Warriors can.
1: Have we got you there, Zane?
0: Yep.
1: You just dropped out there for a minute, mate. All right. So obviously just under 50,000 sold out within about 20 minutes. It's blown every way in Australia away because it was a pretty disappointing crowd last week for that game between the Roosters and Penrith. How much is the crowd going to play on this? We know what it can do, but it is Eden Park. It is a bigger ground here. Do you think that will be a factor today?
0: I mean, I look at the Cape Town, mate. It's a very similar sort of situation. And, with 38,000 or something there, there was a great atmosphere. And I think it just comes down to it'll be a unique buzz. It'll be almost like a magic round kind of feel. They've got the Warrior Nation turning up there from 1 o'clock. They're doing the hikoi over to the ground and so forth, that it will have a real festival feel to it. But at the end of the day, it'll just come down. You've got to start strong, right? Because if the opposition scores a couple of early points, it takes the crowd out of the game. So it'd be really important for the Warriors to score early and then maintain the pressure to keep the crowd in there. But I'm so gutted. A lot of Warriors diehards were against this, but I would love to be a part of it. 50,000 screaming Warriors fans.
1: Yeah. Okay, when you look at this Warriors starting lineup, and you said it not actually confirmed 90 minutes before, but the lineup that you think will take the field, are you happy with it? Is there any sort of changes you'd like to see? I mean, what are the areas that are the most contentious in terms of selection, starting versus coming off the bench, perhaps?
0: This is going to be a really interesting one to see what he does with Chance. I personally believe one way to fix our edge defence is to have Charns at fullback. His ability to coordinate our defence is second to none. But then everyone's argument is you've got the X factor of Tane Tuapiki is goal kicking. But I would argue, if you've got a fullback who can, stop you conceding two or three tries, and he can actually ball play quite well and sets other players up. So that's one for me. And if Charns doesn't play at fullback, does he drop Ali Lauatara out and Adam Pompey also drop out for Leka and have two completely different centres in there? I've honestly got no idea which way Webby's going to go.
1: Okay. Kicking the 2 points on offer, somewhat surprised both teams in that game last week between the Dolphins and the Warriors selected to take the 2 points on offer. I mean, it's a good thing, but do you think it'll come down to that? Do you think teams will just be wanting to put that scoreboard pressure on?
0: I think there's almost no

0: chance that the Warriors would take more than one or two shots at goal. Like Webby said it himself, that what we've done is been able to score points from having two or three or four sets back to back that we wear and wear them down, fatigue them, and then we just score just through some smart play through the dummy half or out on the edges. But we didn't do that. We kept trying to score points against a team that's capable of scoring, you know, 30, 40 points. And it's the same that will happen with the Knights tonight. So I don't think there's any chance that we kick goals unless it's, you know, getting towards the end of the game or maybe just on half time. I think we're going to have to score in fours and sixes.
1: Okay, all right. Let's assume the Warriors win this. I mean, would you be more comfortable playing Penrith next week than being on the other side of the draw?
0: 100%, mate. With Nathan Cleary.

0: And listening to the NRL physio who breaks down these injuries really well, he said, you know, if it's the wrong bone in his foot, there's every chance he may not even play. But if it's another bone, he could do a Richie McCaw. So I think if Cleary is not able to kick or he's not able to play, I would rather play the Panthers than the other two.
1: Yeah, I've had stress fractures, man, and they are niggly, boy. They are the smallest little thing, but they are brutally painful. Don't wish those upon anyone. Very hard to fix, too. It's really just time, and the best thing you can do is just, yeah, pretty much stay off it. But,
0: well, 2 weeks is not going to sort it, is it?
1: No, but some painkillers might in the short term. It's just whether you do long-term damage, which is the bigger issue at play here, isn't it? And looking at that, I mean, I was having the conversation today too, though, Zane. I mean, when you look at this Penrith team, yes, they potentially could still go on and win this one, but they're not the best Penrith team that we've seen in recent years, are they?
0: No, not by a long stretch. You know, it's amazing that they're still, you know, the favourites to win this with the amount of turnover they've had. And it all comes down to your experienced players like your Dylan Edwards, your Isaiah Yeo and Nathan Cleary and the like. But it's, you know, they play a very similar way of playing that we do, but you've just got the world's best player in there that makes such a big difference. So I feel like we can match them in the forwards and, you know, match them with that war of attrition. But, you know, I think Cleary will be the difference.
1: Okay, let's do a little bit of crystal ball gazing here. Who wins next week between the Roosters and the Dolphins?
0: I think the Roosters will get it done based on experience, and they've got just as much X factor as the Dolphins, but just that experience, I think, and you've got a guy like Daly Cherry-Evans who's been there, you know, so many times before. Katoa is an outstanding player, but he's never been in this situation before. I just think those guys like him and Tedesco will be the difference on the day. And you've also got those couple of niggly players in there like Lindsay Collins and Spencer Lenu that will do a good job of winding up the Dolphins forward. So I just think that the Roosters match up well. They won't be intimidated by playing up in Brisbane, but I would say 60% to East would be my own leaning.
1: Okay, so Roosters into the grand final. Who wins today between the Warriors and the Knights?
0: I'm going to say the Warriors will either win very well or they might just lose, but I think we'll win comfortably in the end.
1: Okay, and therefore, let's go a week ahead. So the Warriors then go take on Penrith. Who wins that game?
0: Nathan Cleary doesn't play. I reckon we could sneak past him, but then it'll be a real challenge backing up from Penrith in a grand final, which is the big worry for me. If you do get that far, they take a lot out of you, and a lot of teams lose the week after they play the Panthers. So yeah, fatigue is really going to start to worry me now.
1: Yeah, because it was the Roosters we lost to in 2002, wasn't it?
0: Yeah, that would piss me off again. I think it'd annoy me. It'd annoy me more to lose to the Dolphins.
1: I think though, if you were to go back and say it was a repeat of that 2002 grand final, I think this Warriors team would go in a lot closer than what maybe the 2002. I think everybody expected the Roosters won in 2002 and did. I think this would be more of a 50-50 game, though, wouldn't it? I'm not sure. You know, the Roosters haven't had the most dominant season of all.
0: No, they've been very inconsistent, and I think we match well up against, like, we did a number on them in round one, and obviously that's a long time ago, but they got to get the extra 2 days sort of turnaround there. But again, I really rate our pack, and I think they rely a lot on Teddy through the middle, that we defend well through the middle. Yeah, it's just they've got that, like, Marky Mark out on the wing who can just pull something out of his buttocks. But I think we can beat them, but would I bet vital body parts on it? I don't know.
1: Now, you had a birthday during the week, didn't you? You turned 40.
0: Oh, I wish, mate. Yeah, 53.
1: Good looking, man. Like, you're 40, wasn't it?
0: Yeah, oh, mate, 40, I don't know. I'll claim 53. I'm doing all right for my age, mate. I'm not sure if the liver agrees, but yeah, the brain's still in one piece.
1: I hope you took the wife out to dinner, mate. You probably took her to Warriors sort of merchandise shop or something, did you? You have to get her to buy you a present.
0: No, mate, I just gave her the credit card to take to Japan in a few weeks.
1: Excellent. Hey, just quickly, Zane, obviously outside of here, you are a business consultant trying to take the guesswork out, trying to help businesses become more productive, more efficient. Tell us a little bit about what you do and how they get in touch.
0: Yep, I'm more than happy to have a conversation with anyone out there that's sort of struggling in business. Maybe they're underperforming, maybe they're having a bit of high turnover, they're trying to find that next generation manager within their organisation. I'm quite happy to come and give you a bit of advice about that. I spent the past 20 years just helping businesses find hidden problems, the root causes, and giving them practical solutions. So feel free to reach out either on LinkedIn or via social media.

0: All right, you enjoy that, Warriors, mate. Go, you good thing. Go the Waz, up the Waz. Look forward to talking next week, mate. Hopefully we're talking Penrith next week, my good man.
1: We sure will be.
0: Okay.
1: Cheers, Warriors. Have a good one.
0: There you go. Mr. Warrior Holic himself, Zane, on the program as he does every Sunday. Look, Warriors, let's go, man. Let's go. Let's get this thing done tonight, eh? Let's get this thing done. Let's go and win this comp, man. I think we are good enough. Yeah, the Roosters scare the hell out of me. They've still got to get past the Dolphins. That will be niggly. Do we win today? Do we win at Eden Park? I don't think we've ever had a better shot. It's our time, isn't it? Didn't quite get it right last week. Do we get it right? Does the Eden Park a factor? Yes, 47,000. But it's not Go Media Stadium. It's not our home ground. I think the pleasing thing for me this year with the Warriors is they've looked good, just as good away from home, if not better, than what they've looked at home.

0: 811. We had a caller last week who didn't think that Eden Park would be sold out. It was sold out within 20 minutes, as I thought it would be. Is this also potentially an audition? And I don't think it is, but is it an audition here, if this is successful tonight, to move permanently the Warriors to Eden Park? Anyone else like to see that? Or is Mount Smart the home? The problem with Eden Park is, and I said this earlier, you are nervous before you leave home. You don't know where you're going to park. You're scared you're going to get ticketed. You're scared you're going to get towed. It's just a really hard place to find parking. 0800 150 811. You can text us here on 8833. MPC underway at the moment. Canterbury taking on North Harbour. Nil all. Win for North Harbour today. We'll probably see them go to the top of the table. We'll take a break.
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2: Yes, indeed. 24 minutes after two, Warriors take on the Newcastle Knights, set to go just after 6 o'clock tonight. Live coverage here on Sport Nation. Of course, we'll have the build-up show from 5 o'clock as well. It's just interesting going back and looking at that 2002 grand final played between the Warriors and the Sydney City Roosters, which potentially could be the NRL grand final if we would have won today, get past Penrith next week, and the Roosters, of course, got past the Dolphins. And just running through the different lineups of that Warriors team, I mean, it's a good Warriors team, but I don't think it's nearly as good as this Warriors team. Ivan Cleary at fullback. You had on the wing Justin Murphy, Francis Malley. At the centres, you had John Carlaw and Clinton Tupi. Motu Tony and Stacey Jones were your half combinations. Your forward pack, your prop forward was Jerry Siu-Siu. I see you too, Jerry. PJ Marsh at hook, a great little player, wasn't he? Mark Tukey, the other prop. And you had Ali Lautidi and Owen Gutenbeel as your second row. Kevin Campion was your lot forward. And then you had Lance Ohia, Richard Villasanti, Wairangi Kopu, Logan Swan as your interchange. For the Sydney Roosters, you had Luke Phillips at fullback, Brett Mullins and Anthony Minicello were your wings. Shannon Hegarty and Justin Hodges were your centre combination. Brad Fittler, Craig Wynne were your halves. And then you had your props were Jason Kalis and Peter Cusack. Simon Benetti was your hookup. And then you had your second row was Adrian Morley, Craig Fitzgibbon, Luke Ricketson. And then your interchange was Brian Fletcher, Andrew Lomu, Chris Flannery and Michael Croker. Good sides. Not the best NRL winning sides I've seen of all time, but the Roosters, I think it was, 10-6 at half time, was it? I'm just trying to remember. Let me have a quick look. It ended up

won it. Melbourne Storm haven't been in the competition as long as the Warriors and have won it. It's a bit frustrating. Stunning, stunning though, the fact that we can sell out 48,500 in about 20 minutes for this particular game and it's just sold out like that. Where last week, the Penrith Roosters game only had around just over 20,000 people. That looked quite empty. Considering what was at stake and considering the quality of the two teams, that was a bit disappointing. Maybe it's just such a good product these days on television, people just aren't going. Fascinating though, isn't it, that they've got a $5 billion television deal right through to what, it's about a 6-year deal or something, isn't it? And yet rugby really, really struggling. I'll keep saying this, I think part of the appeal for rugby league is it's the people's game. They understand the fans. They don't try and hide their frailties, their flaws. And I think that is the appeal. I think it just reflects the game at every level, every narrative just reflects us as people on an everyday level. Rugby, as I've said in the past, just tries to be too pure, tries to be too perfect, tries to act as if they have the highest moral standings, and I don't necessarily think

0: Ryan Fox winning the Open Championship will win the Halberg Award. Zoe Hobbs winning Commonwealth Games gold medal wouldn't necessarily get her a Halberg Award, but the fact that she ran 10.93, which was about which would have been the fourth fastest time at the Olympics, will certainly give her the Women Athlete of the Year, I would have thought. But certainly not enough, again, to surpass what Ryan Fox has done. It'd be a hell of an achievement. I tell you what, the team that's under siege, man, the Warriors going to win this thing, man. Rugby's in trouble, and you got the Warriors just going from strength to strength. You know, rugby will be very much reduced to just the All Blacks, won't it? I mean, it's been reduced to just the All Blacks now, I sense. I think New Zealand rugby sense it that way too. Boy, the success of the Warriors couldn't have come at a worse time for rugby union, could it? 5-0 in the NPC. Canterbury beating North Harbour. First try, still 23 minutes gone. Low scoring game, really good defence from both teams as well. I got some statistics actually sent through to me earlier this week, and I was going to address it on another show, but this is quite interesting regarding rugby. In fact, I might take a break and I'll come back and I'll read you some interesting stats around the number of tries that have been scored in NPC just in one particular round, and whether it's a good thing or a bad thing for rugby. But if you want to phone the right program, have you safe, Warriors fans, anything you want to talk about, love to hear from you. Lines are open.
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2: Yes, indeed. 7-5, North Harbour just scoring to lead Canterbury by 7 points to 5. So what have we got there? 28 minutes gone, there or thereabouts, in that first half at North Harbour Stadium. Right, I was just going to read you a little message that I got during the week, which I think is quite cool. Well, it's not cool. It's a good discussion. And we're just talking about the NPC. So this was from a couple of rounds ago. 151 tries were scored in 13 games across Heartland and NPC. That's 11.6 tries per game. Entertaining, but not going to prep the next generation for international high-intensity rugby. So that came from Andy, who sent me that. There does seem to be a very high-scoring competition, doesn't it? There is the odd game. This is a very tight one. But a lot of really big, big scores. Entertaining, and we see it in Super Rugby as well. But is it good for the game? Why are teams poor defensively? Or is it not so much teams being poor defensively, it's more around the way the game is governed, the laws around it, making it to be a lot more high scoring than it once was. My concern is that you get high scores at schoolboy rugby, you come into NPC accepting high scores, you move on to Super Rugby accepting high scores. Does that then translate into internationals? Oh, it's okay to concede 30 points. I'm used to it. We've conceded 30 points every game I've played pretty much since high school. And it's clearly not. You know, I think one of the big issues for the All Blacks in that, obviously in that fourth test, was missing 30 tackles in that fourth test. Simply not good enough. So do you, as fans, want to see just a really high-scoring game with a lot of really cool tries, or do you want to see less tries and more defence? 0800 150 811 is the number. Is that balance? I mean, holding a team out on your own line, phase after phase after phase, is that good rugby? Is that exciting rugby for you? Is that what makes it more appealing than perhaps rugby league, because it's more multi-layered at times? Interesting discussion. I mean, rugby, right around the world, you've only got to go back to the Six Nations, is a much higher scoring game than it once was. But again, you cannot, you know, at international level, I'm digressing a little bit here, you cannot have just this high scoring rugby. But then at the same, saying, look, it's an entertaining, look at the product, well, but it's constantly stopped and being replayed in slow motion because the TMO somehow feel like they need to get involved. Anyway, you can have your thoughts if you do want to phone the program on 0800 150 811 is the number. I sort of mentioned this a little bit earlier. I think it's Dan Bigger, Welsh player, on a South African podcast, said, came out, and it's just Dan Bigger's opinion. He's entitled to his opinion, good on him. And he's probably talking to a South African podcast. He's trying to appease the South Africans, calling Kia, the South African captain, Kia Salisi, as being a better captain than Richie McCaw. And you're like, well, I'm not sure what you base that on. Both won two World Cups. Richie McCaw's got a 91% winning record, and Khaleesi, I think, has got a 75% winning record as captain. And I thought, well, to continue winding the South Africans up, I thought, well, yeah, okay, we'll let you have it. Okay, Khaleesi's a better captain than McCaw. But the South Africans need to know that we only rank Richie

0: Jim McCaw is our sixth best captain, which means that Khaleesi's only really the sixth best captain that's ever played the game of rugby. So if you want to have it that way, boys, because we've got Sir Brian Lahore, we've got Sean Fitzpatrick, we've got Buck Shelford. We go right back to the likes of Cliff Porter, coach, captain of the Invincibles, and go right back to Dave Gallagher from 1905, is it? 1904 All Black team. Wilson Winneray, Ian Kirkpatrick. All better captains, weren't they, than McCaw? I mean, who is the greatest All Black captain of all time? It's a hard one, isn't it? Fitzpatrick's got to be up there. Buck Shelford never lost a test as a captain. Don't think Wilson Winneray ever lost a test as a captain, did he? But then how many times did they captain the All Blacks? That's the other thing. Scotty Sexton, the best defence will always win the big trophies. Rugby seems like contested ripper rugby. T20 has done the same to the abilities of Test cricket. Yeah, don't disagree with that either. It just gets you into a lot of bad habits, doesn't you? You sort of lower your standard all in the name of entertainment. Oh, we conceded 5 tries last week, conceded 4 this week. It's an improvement. Where teams from yesteryear would have been disappointed conceding 3. Thanks for your text, Scotty. 20 minutes away from 2. We'll take a break. It is North Harbour 7. It is Canterbury 5, 33 minutes gone in that game.
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13: Again, here's a first touch of Palu. Moomoonga Palu clattering, cantering her way to the line and getting a first test try and just her second cap. Two, and here's Palu once more, this time shot low by Phillips. Good tackle made, but New Zealand relentless at the moment. Turner looking to pick out the runners. It comes in the form of Vaipulu. And New Zealand get their second through Mama Moonea Vaipulu. By Bogan needed to be made. New Zealand have got advantage here. Ponsonby back in field for Duplessis. Gets it away. Say, oh, it's brilliant from New Zealand. And Justine McGregor will go in. One way, then the other, through the hands. And it's McGregor who scores New Zealand's third. Davis, quick hands. And then Tuliatsua'a, Shira Tuliatsua'a, with this explosive angled run. Dragged down 7 metres short of the line. New Zealand looking for the final say. Been held scoreless for the last 30 or so minutes. Scotland looking to defend their line one more time late in this test match. King, lots of space here for Sylvia Brunt to work with. Through the hands they go, and it'll be a Lennon.

0: on the end of a chain. The Southland Stags horns go up, and it's Sayelik with the last score for New Zealand, and the last act of the game brings up their 10th try.
1: Yeah, 66 points to 14. The Black Ferns getting up over Scotland in this women's global 15s competition. More importantly, England. I don't know what it is about English rugby. I cannot stand them, whether it be the women's game or the men's game. Oh, not so much the women's game. That's not quite fair. They've done nothing to me, have they? They've just been dominant. But drawing 26 all with Canada. It's amazing how good Canada are at women's rugby. And same with the United States, and yet no real sort of presence on the men's game. And I think that's because the game of women's rugby, and let's be serious.

countries to probably start on a little bit more of a level pegging, a little bit more of a level playing field. You know, sport, yeah, it's got numbers, but it doesn't have great depth of numbers. And so, you know, size is a big thing. And playing that sort of 10-man game seems to be very effective, and Canada seemed to be able to do that well. Maybe not quite as technical or as fast as perhaps what the men game is, because, you know, I was only a couple of years ago, wasn't it? We played the United States and we still put 100 points on them. We were putting 100 points on them over 100 years ago, and it's almost as if they'd learnt nothing. So, yeah, look, really good result from the Black Ferns overnight. England, I think it was 39 consecutive games now, and that's finally been broken. We play England next week. It'd be a really good measure of where this Black Ferns side is next week, won't it? Can they? I think you just want to get really close to England in England. I don't think anybody's probably expecting to beat England next week. But then, yeah, they've been playing. It's just hard to get a gauge because we placed. It's really easy to just assume, okay, because Scotland's got a good men's side, Wales got a good men's side, that therefore that must be they've got good women's sides. But that's not the case at all. It's proof that Canada are the number two side in the world. So you go out and beat Scotland, you go, yeah, but is that really a measure? I mean, we know the French women are good, and the Black Ferns have beaten the French women. We know the Canadian women are good, and we know the English women are good. Everything else below that, you probably expect the Black Ferns to try and win. So it'll be interesting to see what they can do next week. I'd suggest, you know, in terms of getting a real boost, a big, big game for them. They won't want to get blown off the park. They need to keep winning. Winning is still the best form of marketing, isn't it? Okay, I just, again, just changing track here. Someone's saying, hey, Mark, saw the TikTok. You're the new All Black coach from 2027. Yes, a whole lot of people have sent me this TikTok thing. Off the back of the comments I made last week on the station regarding me asking more of this All Black team, obviously someone's taken some free license and said, well, Mark, you know, you should be the All Black coach in 2027. I don't know whether they're being cynical. Perhaps they think I've got all the answers. You know, maybe they like what I said and felt that my hard-ass approach might be the best way going forward. But anyway, yes, apparently I'm the new All Black coach in 2027. I am looking for assistant coaches. The first assistant coach I want is someone who can learn how to catch a high ball. Okay, that's all I want. I'll probably need a chiropractor because my All Black team will be putting their own buses on the their own bags on the buses. They will not have their hands held. I need an HR manager because I'll be sacking most of the staff, support staff, because I just don't believe in it being that top heavy. Won't need a fitness trainer because I'll sort that side out. So apparently in 2027 I am the next All Black coach. Looking forward to that one, folks. Don't judge me too early. But even if we lose, I certainly will acknowledge the fan. I will be coming out acknowledging the fan, apologising to the fan if we are awful. Okay? One of my big bugbears is the fact that we just never seem to acknowledge the fan in this country. It's one thing the Warriors are very good at. It's one thing English Premier League are very good at. We just, for some reason, can't just come out and go, just want to apologise to the fans for that performance today. Hey, just want to thank the fans for being there today on that incredible win. That should be at the forefront of every athlete's mind in a professional environment and making good money. You're only there because of the fan. There's a reason why netball has fallen over in this country professionally, because no one is turning up to watch it. The dollars are not there. But, you know, we hear everything else, don't we? We, you know, thank the opposition, thank each other, thank the good Lord above and all of those other things, which we've got no problem with, but the fan should be the first thing they thank. Text here, good text, is McCaw still playing and captaining the All Blacks? I thought he had retired. Yeah, I know, but this is just this comparison. People want to try and draw comparisons now between Gallese and McCaw. Who's the better captain? Oh, I'll still say this, and I genuinely believe it. I know I've wound a lot of South Africans up on other platforms in saying it, but if you do look at the South African team, a good side, and they got narrow wins over the All Blacks, and they were playing at home, and at home's probably worth at least 7 points, I would have thought. It's not a great All Black team. I don't think it is anyway. I don't think this South African team would have stood a chance against

the 96 All Blacks, the 2015 All Blacks, and I don't think they would have stood a chance against the 1988 All Blacks. Some others might be able to go even further back than that. I think the 88 All Blacks is one of the great All Black sides. The likes of Fox, Kirk, Kerwin, Joe Stanley, Steve McDowell, John Drake, Fitzpatrick, Buck Shelford, Michael Jones, Alan Whetton. Hell of a side. Hell of a side. Gary Whetton. I think Murray Pearce might have still been playing at lock at that point. Awesome side, man. We don't need to go too far through the 96 team, do we? We know the quality of that side. Unbelievable team. I mean, you think about

Ian Jones, Robin Brock, Michael Jones, Zinzan Brock. Who else did we have in that particular team? We also had, what's his name? The other number seven, the great, I'm having mental block. Well, Bashup at halfback, Wilson, Lomu, Bunce and Little. Stunning, stunning sight. Josh Cronfeld was the other Lucy, wasn't he? Awesome team. Anyway, just need to check. How long have we got left there until we call it for this hour? 2 minutes. Okay, there we go. 2 minutes. Sorry, I just had my little computer system here with my times crashing down on me. 0800 150 if you want to have a quick call. You can text us here on 8833. 15-7. It is Canterbury leading North Harbour at halftime. 15-7. The South African team of 215 wasn't a good team, and we only won by two. So you can't compare. And the 87 team was amateur footy. Doesn't matter. You put them in the professional environment, put them in the gym, and they would have been okay. Well, people also got to remember, someone saying, ha-ha, you wouldn't have any players play for you. There's always someone to play for you, mate. There's always someone that wants to be an All Black, mate. And if they didn't want to play for me, it often says a lot about them, doesn't it? I think I'd be a very good All Black coach, to be honest. Very, very good All Black coach. Demanding excellence. Smelling excellence. It's interesting, the South Africans, you know, they're going about the 2019 Rugby World Cup, this and this. Do I need to remind the South Africans at that World Cup they actually lost to us? So they won the World Cup, but they lost to us in that World Cup. So you won the World Cup, but you lost to us. Do we need to remind them of that? Just thought I'd share that with them. Anyway, love pushing the buttons of the South Africans. It's not that difficult to do. It's part of the rivalry, though, isn't it? Being a little bit petulant, being a little bit childish at times, being a little bit niggly. It's what rugby needs, man. We need that tribalism. We need that back your boys. Get the verbal war going. Get the psychology going. Keep that narrative up. Anyway, go coach a club prem team and get on the coaching journey, someone's saying. I agree with that. Anyway, coming up after 3 and 4, Paul Smith.

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0: in any weather. 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Nominate the unsung heroes of club rugby now at farmlands.co.nz.
1: Turn this one up, because this Tuesday September deal at Night and Day is a real banger. $2 sausages. Now that's a chart topper. Or should we say a

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3: The NRL finals are here. 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Who's handling the pressure? 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
4: And the head coach of the Silver Ferns is with us on the line, and she's just re-signed as well for another year. Her name is Dame Nolene Totua. Dame Nolene, thank you very much for joining us as always. You've re-signed for a year. Was it your call or theirs on the length of that deal?
5: Oh, look, it's both of ours. What usually happens, I'll just sort of let you know, is usually after any pinnacle event, which is next year, Netball World Cup, then you look for the next cycle. So it's sort of normal practice, but, you know, I've been around for 100 years, you see. So sometimes, you know, you got to know when you get out for pasture.
4: Would you want to stay longer if things go well World Cup-wise? Have you thought that far ahead or not?
5: Nah, I haven't, hey. You know, like, we've just finished Commonwealth Games, which has been awesome. And the next event for us is Constellation Cup, which is our normal annual event against Australia. And people who sort of saw what happened in Commonwealth Games with Australia getting third, which never happens, you know, they're going to be on fire. So I just think I need to keep my head down, keep my knitting tight, focus on Constellation Cup, the Netball World Cup, and that's all I need to worry about at this stage.
6: Dame Nolene, it feels like you've achieved everything in the game. What still motivates you?
5: Oh, God, you know, it's just a pure pleasure, actually, of coaching, especially when I'm out on the floor. And with this current group, man, they're amazing, amazing athletes. A couple of days ago, we sort of named our squad, you know, and there's a couple more that we've sort of introduced back into the opportunity for Netball World Cup for selections. And honestly, this group is just on fire. So it's an opportunity for me to see what I can do. Obviously, Netball World Cup comes around every 4 years, and that's the pinnacle of our sport. And what better way to back our Commonwealth Games up with a gold at Netball World Cup? So, but I love it. That's probably the thing. Love being on the floor. Love training. Love competing.
4: Obviously, there's a bit that's been going on in the last 12 to 18 months in terms of your head coaching role. Was there any part of you that thought, once you won a Commonwealth Games gold, right, that's it, I can walk away a winner and I can be done with it? Or was there any part of you that thought that, or were you always keen to continue on and push on with this side?
5: No, look, I was very, I suppose, campaign driven, and

0: I knew last year coming back into the mix that, you know, it was Commonwealth Games that I just needed to focus on. And I'm always sort of a person as you get the job done and what will be for the next bit. Whether that's me having the fire and the aspirational to sort of to still be there, and also if I'm the right fit for the team. So I always know that. And sometimes you just got to go through the process to get out the other side. So, you know, I'm thankful that I'm still here. And as I say, I don't take my position lightly.
1: I don't want to delve into this too much, but how is your relationship with Netball New Zealand these days? Has it improved?
0: You know, so when we finished Commonwealth Games, you know, we got a new CEO that came in, and it's only been 5 weeks that she's actually been on the job. But man, she's done a whirlwind. You know, like she's action Jackson, that lady. So it's really good at the moment. I know where netball is at the moment. The new era, the positivity that we all need to be aligned on, and I'm definitely on that same boat. So I'm only one person in the Silver Ferns and netball land, and you know, I'm

0: how important is this new privatised competition potentially with Ali Williams and Anna Mowbray? How important is that to netball in New Zealand?
1: Oh, look, it's very important. You know, I think there's been a lot out there as to a possible gap if we don't have that competition running, and obviously a link to the Silver Fern. So, you know, it's a new territory when I look at it. And I, once again, I'm not the only one that's saying that, but for sport in New Zealand overall. So, you know, I think, you know, netball's not the only one that's sort of finding it challenging in these times. And, you know, I read around rugby, you know, in the weekend and where they currently are. So I think, you know, it's how we evolve and the opportunity that both of those entrepreneurs will bring to the sport if it goes ahead. So it's a positive thing for us. It's another pathway that if we didn't have them, then it would be a gap.
2: Were you canvassed for your opinion on how you would like the competition to look in terms of whether privatisation was a good idea or not?
1: No. My involvement has been very limited within that competition. I've sort of had chats in and around it over the last couple of weeks, but also once again just bringing into mind that our focus had been on Commonwealth Games. So I'm assuming as it's, you know, over the upcoming months that I may be pulled in, because obviously a big thing is making sure that you get quality players that will be playing in that competition. So we'll see how it goes.
2: Well, that's kind of what I was about to ask you. How important is it that New Zealand players, Silver Ferns, play in our domestic competition as opposed to commit long term to Super Netball in Australia?
1: Yeah, look, that's a balancing act, if I'm going to be honest. You know, some of the players, there's more, obviously, that have gone over to SSN and Vitality Cup in England. Some of them have made that choice because of they want to grow their game you know, the experience that they'll get there. So, you know, it's been a personal reason. And then some have because of not knowing what is internally happening. So I still feel we'll have a connection, a direct connection to those players, obviously. And I still feel that it is important once around the individual and their choice, but also balancing that off with having the best players here in New Zealand. So, you know, there's got to be a lot of work that's going to happen in both parties or both spaces, but really confident to know that we can get to that, to see what's best for everybody moving forward.
0: Hey, Dame Nolene, just how does it work when it comes to netball in your position as head coach? A player like Laura Barmer, who's just been introduced to the squad this week, she played in the Under-21s World Cup last year. At what stage does she come onto the radar for you? Is it at that World Cup Under-21s? Is it just the domestic competition this year? And then secondly to that, what does she bring to the party for you, and what do you see in her?
1: Yeah, probably the second bit of that question, which is the easiest bit, is that what she brings is she can play in two positions, both in the defence and goalkeeping, goal defence. She's a ball getter, and, you know, she will win ball, and that consistently she was able to demonstrate in tactics. She's a hard worker.

So we've been tracking a lot of players for the last 3 or 4 years. Laura is one of those players. Prior to her playing for Christchurch or Tactics, she was in Wellington. And just the opportunity that she got through under-21s playing in the World Cup, it gives you more exposure to see what they look like in international. You know, the World Cup before,

0: support of the clubs. And the great thing about this current squad is, even though we're heading towards Netball World Cup, we feel with the age group of the squad, they will go through for another two cycles, which is 8 years. So, you know, that's pretty cool for us, and knowing that we're even looking at the next levels underneath as well.
1: Just a couple more from me, Dame Nolene, around the Constellation Cup, which is fast approaching. You, as you mentioned earlier in the chat, didn't meet Australia at the Commonwealth Games. So how do you think you are placed compared to them, if you can get a read on it without playing them?
0: Yeah, you know what, people have said, oh, if you played Australia, you may not have won gold, in Commonwealth Games. Well, how I read it is hard luck, we won gold, right? So it's going to be interesting. We don't need to put the pressure on ourselves. The pressure definitely is on Australia. Why I say that is they've played their current squad and they've been so successful for many a years. They're at the stage now because they were showing, they got third, which is unheard of in Australia land for the Diamonds. But they're at the stage now where they've got to blood new people, so that is totally different territory for them. And because I suppose of the advent of SSN and not having that pathway that they've experienced in the past with a lot of Australian players coming through and possibly developing all the other countries, it's going to be interesting as to who they will select and who the new blood's going to be. So I'm going to throw the pressure back on them and see what they've got. And I'm not saying take the high road because, we're not that arrogant, but really back ourselves in who we are, our last performance, and also, once again, the depth in our squad.
1: Well, just to make that even more strong in your favour, they haven't beaten you on New Zealand soil since 2021, so that's obviously a motivating factor to keep them away from you on home soil.
0: I know, it must be a voodoo or something, I'm not too sure, but I know it's crazy. It's how that all works out. So, there's a lot to favour on our side. We got our two home games first, one in Auckland at Spark and the other one down in Christchurch. So, we've got to ride that wave and make sure reality is reality and we don't become too complacent. But overall, I love playing the Australians. They're number one because they're that good. And, it's

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1: Decisions never seem quite so hard after you've made them. But before that, there's the endless comparing. The are we sure conversations? The pile of samples you're still not confident about. That's where trust makes all the difference. Because at Choices Floor,

0: And we had to jump pretty quickly to try and find someone. We were just fortunate that Maive King was sitting available. He was about to sign in Europe, as we called the agent, so it was perfect timing from that perspective. But you got to move pretty quickly, and again, you got to bring him in, try and get some trainings under his belt, and then try and bring him up to game speed, having had played no preseason games or anything like that. So you, with a new player coming in like that, you expect there's going to be a few hiccups, and they're going to, you know, probably forget some of the plays, but you know, ultimately got to try and integrate them into the group as quickly as possible.
1: He obviously has NBA experience, Maive, so how long does it take a player like that to get up to speed, i.e. will he play any minutes this weekend, or is that a bit too soon?
0: No, he looked pretty good at training today, so I expect he'll play some minutes. And again, if the coach puts him out there and he does well, no doubt he'll extend those minutes. But I imagine, you know, he's probably going to be getting a second win pretty quickly in the game. And, you know, there's fitness and then there's match fitness. And, you know, he hasn't had those preseason games under his belt. So I imagine he came in looking in great shape and looks fit. But you never know until you get out there and start banging bodies and running up and down. So we expect he'll play some minutes. And again, I'm hoping for him to be able to go well, so those minutes will extend as the game goes on.
1: Yeah, nice. Look, it's not exactly, Dylan Boucher with us, President of Basketball Operations out of the break, it's not exactly the ideal day to be starting your season, and a lot of that, I guess, was probably out of your hands and out of anyone's hands with the Warriors, who are the talk of the town in their playoff, obviously, their finals game this weekend. So how have they impacted your sales this weekend?
0: Yeah, I mean, I was at the Wars game when they lost, and I was like, in my mind, I was like, please tell me they're not going to be playing on Sunday. And and I honestly thought they'd be playing Saturday, and sure enough, they're playing Sunday. So, yeah, I don't know the exact numbers right now. The only thing I'm hopeful is that now Eden Park is sold out, and anyone who wants some entertainment on a Sunday afternoon will pivot to Spark Arena and come and watch our first game of the season. So, it obviously impacts us. We've got season members that are Warriors season members, for example. So, you know, it's going to, the decision making will be very tough for them to, you know, we're still going to have 13 more home games at Spark Arena, whereas this one could be the last one for the season for the Warriors. So certainly we'll give people a bit of grace for going to a Warriors playoff games for sure.
1: Yeah, I thought you would. Were there any conversations at all with the NBL about changing? I can't imagine you could change.

0: to come across the Tasman and make New Zealand their home. On the basketball front, where you're dealing with athletes from all over the planet, what's the situation there, and how difficult is it, you know, with the sales pitch when it comes to the New Zealand Breakers?
1: Yeah, I think, you know, back in the day it was a lot harder because they didn't know the league well, they didn't know the countries that well. I think, you know, the more like next stars we've had, that, you know, there's been ex-NBA players coming and playing for the Breakers. So I think the more that happens, the more eyeballs are on the league and the country. And I think we've got a pretty good reputation on down this side of the world for really looking after players, and it's a really professional league. And, you know, we're probably the most professional league outside of the NBA as far as, you know, not so much financially, but just taking care of players. You know, certainly when the imports come in, they go, man, I can't believe we've got all this. You know, it's like we're so well looked after. So I think that word spreads pretty quickly. So a lot of times when people start asking around about the league, they get really positive feedback back about the league and the team. So it was harder, but I won't lie. You know, when in the early Breaker days, we really struggled to even bring Australians to New Zealand. As soon as we had success, we had people lining up at the door wanting to come in. So success does play a part in it as well. People want to play for a successful franchise. So, you know, for us, we, you know, really want to be able to get some runs on the board in the win.

0: Definitely. And just on the league, I don't know if you're potentially the best person to ask. Maybe the CEO could be, but a lot of talk at the moment in the world of professional sport in this part of the world, you know, with New Zealand rugby and their finances, Netball New Zealand, the NRL, new broadcast deal. I know there's a bit of chat across the pond about the A-League and their struggles at the moment running a professional league. From the NBL's point of view, health-wise, financially, broadcast, engagement with fan bases, is it in a pretty good spot going forward?
1: Yeah, it's very similar trend to the sport itself. As we see it growing numbers at the junior level and community level, we're seeing those numbers again grow from a viewership point of view across the league. Every year on year, they're up on viewership numbers, they're up on attendance numbers right across the league. So they've done a very, very good job in marketing the league, and they're continuing to, you know, push those boundaries as well. So, you know, I'm sure if I asked, you know, the powers that be in the NBL, you know, are they where they want to be financially? I guarantee the answer would be no. You know, there's always more wanting to get more out of broadcast and squeeze that a little bit more, and commercially as well. You can never have enough commercial support as well. So I know all sports are doing it pretty tough at the moment, and certainly with the economy the way it is, you know, that average fan dollar, you know, can't stretch as far as it used to.
2: Mm. Dylan, a couple of players keen to get your thoughts on. Parker Jackson Cartwright's fourth consecutive season with the Breakers. How important, I guess, is his continuity as one of the best players in the league to have him back and to know that he is well and truly up to this level?
1: Yeah, he's the little general for us, and, you know, he doesn't look like he's missed a beat since last season, so we're excited to see what he can produce this year. And, you know, he's been fun to watch at training. You forget how good he is until he comes back, and then he reminds you very quickly at training how good he is. And he can do some things that no one else can do on a basketball court. And, you know, with his speed and quickness, it's just it's really hard to stay in front of him. And like I say, he makes everyone around him better. So it's great to have him back in the leading this group.
2: And Sam Meninga as well, his development has been exceptional. Took a massive jump last year. How is he primed to potentially go to another level even this year?
1: I say this all the time, and I don't mean it disrespectfully. The guy's an animal. Like, he really is. Like, he is an animal. Like, when it comes to training, you literally have to slow this guy down. He's in full throttle mode the whole time, and how he works out, and he's a true pro. He eats, he recovers, he trains, he does all the things that you want your top players to be doing. So all the accolades that come his way are well deserved because of the work he puts in. So it's nice to see him being rewarded by playing well. And this year we expect that he will take another leap forward again, or another jump up, and his performance just purely on how hard he's worked in the off season for that to happen. So if you're a betting man, your numbers would say that he's had a very good off season and will come and continue to be a very dominant player in the league this season as well.
2: Well, funnily enough, I am. So I would be betting on that. Good stuff, Dylan. Hey, good to have you on, mate. Thank you for your time. Best of luck. Hopefully you get a decent enough crowd along on Sunday as well. But good luck against the Hawks.
1: Thanks, guys. Really appreciate it.
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5: 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I walked into the park in the bar in Auckland one day, and a big fella came up to me. He asked me for a city jump, and his name was John Kerwin. Why would you want my city jump? I said, I should be getting your city because I've got your video at home. And he said, because you just stepped around me three times and scored three tries, mate. And I just looked at John and I said, it's not your game, John Kerwin. Go back to rugby, big fella.
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0: games, but let's start tonight, obviously, where the Swans take on Fremantle. And look, we all know the Swans were written off after all the controversy and that sort of thing of a few weeks ago, but since then they have risen to everything thrown at them. How much of that has been them, I guess, riding the emotion of it all and wanting to prove people wrong? And if so, can they get up again? Thanks for joining us.
1: Evening, gents. Thank you for having me. Pleasure.

0: and then they have a week off with the wild card weekend, and then they come back against the back-to-back reigning premiers in Brisbane. Now, I think the initial part, that first game, was probably just emotionally charged by that week. But I think this one, the qualifying final win against Brisbane, it felt very much like how many people in the media had written them off. And I think, you know, even some within their fan base and just general pundits, I think they felt like they had a point to prove beyond what they had felt against North Melbourne a fortnight prior. So it has been two very emotionally charged wins they've had. They've also beat Brisbane by 53 points in what I think a lot of people would consider one of the more wild qualifying final wins we've ever seen, even just finals wins in history. They were just such heavy underdogs despite playing at home, finishing one seed higher than Brisbane throughout the season. It goes without saying that the five players who were suspended, three of them you probably have in their top five players across the team, and then a couple of really important role players. So some really big holes for them to fill. But, you know, I suspect it would be a little bit different now. They feel like they really are in the fight. They've proven to the rest of the competition that they can absolutely knock off, you know, perhaps the favoured team, which is Fremantle going in tonight. And now we're going to see how they line up on, you know, what is argued to be the hardest weekend in football, is preliminary final weekend. So it's going to be a belter.
1: Well, Sam, here, mate. So what do you make of where Freo are at? You know, they're going to have to do it the hard way now after qualifying top and then losing the opening weekend of the finals at home to Hawthorne, and then a very, very good win and what was a great match last week over the Cats, who were final specialists. Do you think that, I guess, maybe they were kind of taking that opening week of the finals a little bit easy? They got the wake-up call that they needed, and now they're primed and ready to go on a big run to a big dance. What do you make of the Dockers?
0: Yeah, I think they're probably on that primed run now. That they got their mojo back last weekend against the Cats. For anyone that didn't catch it, it was an incredibly high-scoring game for a final. AFL finals are normally very low-scoring, but the game was just broken completely wide open, well over 200 points scored for both teams, and that's when Fremantle are playing their best football, when they're able to score heavily and score quickly. So they've got that mojo back. They didn't have that against Hawthorne in what was much more of a lower-scoring contest. Fremantle was in a very unique position at the back end of their home and away season, where they were so far ahead of the rest of the competition that they didn't have the same incentive to play for positions at the back end of the year. And we sort of saw them resting and managing some of their key players in the weeks leading up to finals. So they never quite had their best team on the park up until that qualifying final loss against Hawthorn. So it was certainly a wake-up call, and not many teams can afford to have a wake-up call in September, but it felt like that was probably the game they did. But it's going to be really interesting to see how they come out tonight. They are definitely considered the favourites against Sydney, even though they're playing on the other side of the country. But, yeah, we've seen a bit of both from them. They're worse probably against Hawthorn, and no discredit to them. They were excellent, but we then saw their best against Geelong, who were very valiant in defeat last week. But I think the argument probably holds that Fremantle's best football probably still beats every other team in the competition at the moment, and, you know, in that case, the final four remaining teams. So it almost feels like it's theirs to lose, but we underestimated Sydney a fortnight ago against Brisbane, and they showed us what they've got. So again, it's going to be an absolute ripping contest.
2: If you had a gun to your head and you had to choose one, who wins that game?
0: Yeah, I think it's Fremantle. As I alluded to before, it's just going to be interesting seeing Sydney perhaps play with slightly less emotion, or a different kind of... there's always incentive for them, but it is going to be different to what we've seen their last two games. And they have only played two games in nearly 5 weeks. Fremantle have had to play that extra game, which normally would be, you know, perhaps seen as a disadvantage. But with the wild card weekend, we saw six teams not play for a week heading into finals. So, you know, to have this stretch where they've only played two games in 5 weeks, could it be a disadvantage? We'll find out tonight. But I think Freo just...
1: Saturday night is another big one at the MCG. The defending premiers, the Brisbane Lions, travel down to play the Hawthorn Hawks. And obviously I'm not tapped into it as much as you are, Will, but the rhetoric I read online and that, it almost feels as though... Is there a lack of respect for Hawthorn and their young group and how good they can be?
0: I think that would be a very... picked it up quite well. I think there probably is a little bit. They're just not as proven as what Brisbane are. I mean, Brisbane have played 8 consecutive finals appearances, which is crazy in itself, but have also played 3 grand finals in a row, which is very, very hard to do. And on top of that, they won their last 2. So I think it's just very much being

0: overshadowed by the bigger juggernaut that is Brisbane in recent years. But to go over and do what they did against Fremantle in Perth, it's considered the hardest trip in football, particularly with the way that they were playing this year, and to knock them off. They're the only team this year that's beaten Fremantle at home. So it's a massive feather to have in their cap. And they couldn't have done much more coming into the contest. I suspect they're probably a team that will benefit from having that extra week off. Different to Sydney, who, because they had so many team changes, maybe that team changes as a result of what happened after round 23, that, you know, team chemistry might play a little bit more against them. Whereas for Hawthorn, I think having that the extra week probably gives their fresher legs, the younger players some fresher legs. And they rely a lot on star power. They've got a lot of guys who can light up the game. Nick Watson, who I'm sure you're familiar with, being one of them, I think. Yeah. It's a state that's built for him. A lot of people are going to be excited to see what he can do tomorrow night. And importantly, he's been very quiet against Brisbane in their last three matchups. He's only kicked one goal against Brisbane in their last three games. But crucially, the player that has played on him and quelled him in recent times, he's not playing. He failed a fitness test night and worked on his ankle. So we're sort of interested to see who the matchup on Nick's going to be, because he's one of those players who can break the game open and perhaps swing it in Hawthorn's favour, as we sort of said. They haven't
1: good
0: probably
1: stuff.
0: Got the respect that they deserve, but they couldn't have done much more.
1: Yeah, all right. Who? Same question. If you had to pick one, who wins that one? I feel like that's tougher.
0: It is much tougher. I think, I think Brisbane, it's impossible to tip against them given their recent record. The one thing I would say is they have been a lot more volatile this year in their form than what they have been in recent years when they have gone on to win the flag. And they did beat Hawthorn by, I think, around 9 goals, or actually maybe 10 goals or more, only a few weeks ago up in Brisbane. So recent history suggests Brisbane should get it done, but Saturday evening at the MCG in Melbourne, it's going to be an absolute ripper. Unsurprisingly, it's a prelim final. Who would have thought?
1: There are no better sights than an MCG packed. I know that for a fact. So you enjoy it, mate. Thanks so much for your time, as always. Well, we appreciate it. Good man.
0: Thanks for having me, boys. Enjoy the rest of your evening.
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1: Bit of rugby league, we'll just bring him in straight away. His name's Daryl Halligan, one of the very best to have played the game, and he's with us now live. Daryl, thanks so much, as always, for giving up your time, mate. We were just chatting about the Warriors. How are you feeling after last week for the Warriors, heading into what is a very intriguing game against the Knights this weekend? Thanks for joining us.
2: Yeah, good afternoon, and I hear the weather hasn't been that great over there today, but it is clearing. Apparently there's a high coming across from Australia, and it's been gorgeous here today. But no, the Warriors, I mean, taking the scenic route, as Andrew Webster would say. So I actually can't believe we're that far into finals already, and basically only, you know, a fortnight to go after this weekend in the competition. So great place to be, and for the Warriors... Yeah, it wasn't their best 20 minutes, the last 20 minutes of the match last week, and it come back to haunt them. But she's a new ball game. Newcastle are nice and familiar to them, and they'll be a formidable task. I hear you talking about Gags, and yeah, he had a good win over Luttrell, and Luttrell's only back for a couple of weeks. But yeah, I mean, Newcastle show you know, a lot of areas that they can be good in.
3: Darren, what did you make of the Warriors, I guess, want to take the 2 points so often last week in a big game of footy?
2: I'm a goal kicker. We take them the whole time. That's
3: yeah,
2: all
3: yeah. I thought that might be your answer.
2: build the bank. You've got to have some sort of bank in the game. But, I mean, it was an easy one to sort of, like, I guess, question at the end of the game. Could you have fatigued the opposition more by continuing another set of six where you might get a repeat again and therefore you take the gas out of them? But...

0: and you're going to get burned or you're going to get hurt. And that last 20 minutes was a difficult 20 minutes to manage after controlling most of the game. So if the Warriors take the lead out of controlling 60 minutes, they don't need to control 80 on Sunday afternoon.
1: You mentioned Gagai and the fact that we were just talking about him up against Pompey. Does that area of the park worry you, or how do you assess that considering especially what unfolded last week?
0: No.

0: But to test the edges, you have to move the football, and I guess that is, you know, the nutshell of it. You know, we've got an awesome forward pack. They need to jump up, and if you are going to shift the football in terms of the opposition, then we're going to make you make some mistakes before the ball even gets here. So yeah, there's a lot of things that go into D work, and I hear you mentioning Slade Griffin earlier in the match. He's obviously probably feels like he's had his work cut out for him, but he's a good defensive coach with a great systems in behind him, courtesy of the Melbourne Storm and the time he spent through there. I go into the game with confidence. This will be awesome. I mean, Eden Park, wow, sold out in, you know, the blink of an eye. So it should, by the way, but the Warriors have been awesome, and they'll continue to be awesome.
1: Yeah, it'll be a great occasion for sure on Sunday. Chuck, question for you. When you're a top four team and you lose the opening weekend of the finals, do you think it's a bigger physical challenge or a bigger mental challenge to get yourself back up 7 days later? Because, you know, you were so close, you know, you win, you straight to a prelim. That can sometimes wear on a team mentally, and then also the physical exertion it takes in a finals game. What do you reckon is the bigger challenge for Andrew Webster to get his team over?
0: Oh, I don't think, the actual mental hurdles, whatever you want to, you know, paint a story about, really come into too many calculations, because I don't think anyone

0: Lekker in the warm up was probably a big one, but you got to be big enough to jump over top of that as well.
1: One of rugby league's greats, Darryl Halligan, with us on the show. A guy that in a position that you know very well, fullback, Tane Tuopiki. How impressed have you been by him rising to some very, very important games?
0: How hard are these guys to actually grab a hold of? The opposition, you know, like Keanu Kino, and, you know, Farlongo from Melbourne, they're like mirror images of each other, and they must be so frustrating when you're a big fella around the middle of the pack and you're sort of arm-grabbing for them or reaching out for them, and come here, little whatever, and they just tend to go past you. So it's like, yeah, he has been awesome. I mean, he was, you know, in my mind, the best player on the football field last week, and he deserves it. He's you know, like he's bided his time with Webby over the last couple of years. The battle with Chance, you could call it, you know, to actually get the custodian position of fullback, and Chance is, you know, happy to play on the wing. I don't say he'd be happy, he'd probably prefer to play fullback, but he will do that. And I think it's a great story. Other stories this year as well, you know, the likes of Aaron Clark's form, and then even I was thinking today, James Fisher-Harris has just been, every time he has been on the football field, he has been nothing less than a 9 or a 9.5 in his performance. You know, I think one error all year in terms of an error that was a little basic one. But I just, that guy, what he does, and lets, you know, the others around him sort of like know how to play the game and give it the old follow me, this is what I'm doing, week in, week out, unbelievable. He's such an awesome, and to have that as a leader, and show his countrymen, you know, after coming back from Penrith, how to go about it. The lots of, you know, Tana and Jacob, even Lekker, Dimitrik, you know what I mean? I think he's just sets an awesome stature to the team.
2: He definitely knows how to win big games, that's for sure. While Sunday evening will take plenty of New Zealand's interest, there is another very interesting NRL game this weekend, Chook, and the Roosters up against the Sharkies. I think people are finding this one very, very hard to decipher. What do you make of this one? They're two, I guess, evenly poised teams that are desperate to make a prelim.
0: Yeah, first of all, Sunday afternoon sounds such a long time to wait, doesn't it? Do you want to wait all weekend or not? Because I don't. You
3: know I mean? Not particularly.
0: Well, let's just wind it forward. Justin Holbrook, get your team there. We're going to play this. We'll play it this evening. You hurry up, Sky, get some cameras out there and we'll go. I don't want to wait. Okay, and so the Roosters Cronulla, it's a really intriguing one for mine. They seem to come up against each other every final series. Last year, Cronulla dusted the Roosters. Of course, got a lot of history with, you know, Craig Fitzgibbon and the legendary status here at the Roosters and a Clive Churchill and things like that. But the Roosters, for mine, when I look at their squad, they've just about got an international or representative player in every position. Okay, no Sam Walker this time around. Maybe he does make a miracle recovery. The word is that his foot's getting better, but it's not this week. It'd have to be next week or the week after. But they come in with pretty ordinary form. I mean, I think they've lost their last three or their four. They lost in a Golden Point game to the Tigers. They rested some players in the last round and sort of got touched up by South Sydney. So getting that winning feeling and that mojo back for this team is Trent Robinson's, game plan this week. Not that he'd have to dig too deep into it, because he does, like I say, have a representative squad there. The big one, Daly Cherry-Evans, I mean, they were so close last week, really, against Penrith. I mean, he kicks that field goal, and then they possibly win. So while they might not have had the greatest performance, you can't write them off. And then, you know, some of the, I guess, the spectacular play that someone like Mark Nangatawase brings, who knows, you know what I mean? We might be in for another special treat as well.
1: I'm going to put you on the spot before we let you go. Pick the two winners, please.
0: I'm going to pick Cronulla to jump up and play the Dolphins next Friday night. So I'm picking the Sharkies to get up over the Roosters. Only because I like Craig Fitzgibbon a touch more than I like the Roosters. coach. Or,

0: Trent Robinson won't like me saying that. Yeah. Hey, Trent, I'm still on your side. And of course, the Warriors will get up over the Newcastle Knights on Sunday, even though it is a long wait. So, yeah.
1: Good stuff. All right, mate, we really appreciate you giving up your time. If only Sunday was here now, but it's not too far to wait. I'm sure you can do it. Enjoy the weekend of footy, Daryl. Thank you.
0: Wind the clock forward. Don't look at it.
1: Exactly right. Good man, Daryl Halligan there. One of the greats of rugby league to dissect the two semi-finals this weekend, and he's predicting an all-marine life preliminary final.
2: It's NRL finals season, and we've got you covered with all the action on the way to the big dance. Catch live commentary right here with all the big moments, the big calls, and the drama as the competition reaches its business end. Who will handle the pressure? Who will rise to the occasion? And who will be left standing when it all comes down to the final game? The 2026 NRL Finals. Live commentary right here on Sport Nation.
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0: Up at 3 a.m. Have you been in the chlorine today?
1: No, I haven't. I'll be going there after this.
0: Well, yeah. welcome along, Zoe. You're a world record holder, surf lifesaver, pool surf lifesaver, and you're on the build up. There's a big program ahead for you. So tell us about what's coming up.
1: So we've got nationals coming up in a few weeks at the start of October, and then we go for our world's run through camp in the Gold Coast, and then because I've been selected to go to the World Championships in December in South Africa, and then we go to South Africa in November to December. So, big lead up.
0: There's a lot going on for the Blackfins. It's become almost a sort of year-round concern now, hasn't it? Because it feels to me that the program has expanded.
1: Yeah, that would be correct. Like last year, I feel like I did pool rescue the whole season just because we had World Games in China, and then that was in like April, and then we had German Cup in December, so it's just like never ending. And I guess the surf season doesn't really stop if you do both. So
0: yeah, true.
1: Yeah.
0: The German Cup success, I mean, that was extraordinary, wasn't it? So that experience, I mean, how much of that gave you, you know, the self-belief and the confidence just to keep this on?
1: A lot, actually. It was my second German Cup, and my first one, I was pretty young. I think I was like 17, 18, and I wasn't as experienced as I was going into my second German Cup. And then going into that, it was pretty cool to have, like, the confidence that I knew what I was doing and I knew what I needed to do to try and make the team win. And we did, so.
0: Yeah, amazing.
2: Zoe, I'm here as well. Izzy, appreciate you jumping into the studio. Just give Sumo a bit of advice and maybe take him along to the pool. He loves a bit of chlorine in those long, luscious locks of his. Mate, how's the body? How's the form? How are you feeling? And just leading into that, like, when you are probably one of the favourites and you carry the records with you, bit of success, how do you deal with expectations and pressure to go out there and perform?

0: I broke my own New Zealand record in the 100 carry, which was like, I didn't expect to do it. I think I swam it and I touched the wall and I was like, that was definitely a 54. Like, that was horrible. But it wasn't. So I'm glad my coach made me do that. But the body's doing well, training well, PBing, so I can't really complain. Mm. But with the pressure side, I think if I know that if I have fun when I race or if I train, like, that's when Zoe's at her best, and I just need to make sure that I'm enjoying myself and I'm surrounding myself with the right people, then I'll be at my top and best of my game.
1: Can I just ask about breathing? It's very important. It's very, very important. This is a random question, but that's why I'm on here. Like, when you're in the water, controlling your breath, your heart rate, etc., your emotions, your mind, your feelings, like everything, like when you're in the water, for me personally, I'm like, oh my gosh, hang on, this is tough. How much of that side of the sport do you have to work on, like breathing, staying calm under pressure?
0: I think it comes, like, I'm very fortunate that I've been doing it since, from such a, like, young age, that I was doing underwaters when I was, like, 11 and 12. So, but doing the whole 50 underwater was something that I don't think I really had the balls to do until I was about, like, 17. So it takes time, I guess, but I think it's just practice. And for me, when I'm underwater, I like to think about, like, the most random things, you know. I'm like, okay, what's for breakfast or what's for dinner or, you know, because then I just keep my mind focused on other things that aren't, oh my gosh, you actually can't breathe.
2: Yeah, there's that. Zoe, we know surf lifesaving has a certain profile in New Zealand, and it's quite visible. Obviously, anyone who goes to the beach will see a lifeguard, and those who are tripping around during carnival season might see a competition. And we know that pool swimming as a sport, normal swimming, has a profile. What about, you know, the pool rescue events and that side of lifesaving? How do you go about increasing the profile, or do you think it is growing?
0: I think at the moment it is growing quite fast. Social media is helping it a lot, but I don't know what the, like, how to get it to where, like, the ocean side is, and I don't know if it will get there, but I think we're on the right track, and social media is playing a huge part in that, and I guess social media is playing a huge part in everything, so.
2: Yeah.
0: But I think with us just continuing to grow the sport and recognizing that us New Zealand athletes are the best in the world, then I think it will continue to grow.
2: It's pretty amazing to say that, isn't it? Yeah.
1: I was just gonna say, Zoe, like, you want to be able to compete, you want to be able to go to all of these events, but I guess it brings a bit of a burden, you know, like a financial burden. It costs a lot. You probably need a lot of resources. So what does Zoe need to be able to go out there and focus solely on competing and winning? Like, the support, what are you after?
0: Yeah, like, I guess surf life saving isn't a Olympic sport, so it's not funded. Well, it is partially funded, and most of our campaigns, we have an athlete levy and stuff like that, and training fees, obviously. So having sponsors, I guess, would be amazing, and having someone that supports you in your corner that knows that you're also training to be the best in the world, but also training to protect lives on the beach is something that's huge.
2: Yeah, that's what makes the sport so special for so many people. Mm. And I know, you know, Sammy's kids are actively involved in surf, and I grew up in surf, and there's that element to it. It's a special sport because you're outdoors, you're operating as a community service, you're also growing your skills with the ocean, and we know that drowning in this country is a major problem. So do you look at it as, you know, I'd probably want to go back and look at your first involvement in the sport. Was it something that you got hooked on because you wanted

her partner at the time was really into the IRBs, and I just went down there when I was, I think I was like four or something, and it was just mum's like, hop in the water, like you need to learn how to float and all that. Like I already knew how to swim, but she's like, you'll be fine, just go ahead. So I hopped in the IRBs, and I think I just fell in love with it like since then. And then we moved up to Auckland, and mum tried her best to get me into Marangi Bay, and at the time there was like a huge wait list, and she's like, nah,

0: support you in your endeavours?
1: Yeah, I have one, Vicky and Craig from VMC Concreting, and they are amazing and they help me a lot. But it's just, it's like you're always just looking for stuff, right? Like you're always trying to find, especially since I'm studying full time, like having a job, training is a lot. But I'm really excited to graduate soon, so then looking for a job, but at the moment it's pretty hard.
0: What are you studying, can I ask?
1: Sport and Rec, majoring in management.
0: Majoring in management?
1: Yeah.
0: So you're going to be running the Cutter. Which organisation would you most like to run in New Zealand sport? Here's a question for you.
1: Oh, I'd say something in women's rugby, probably.
2: Yeah. Oh, nice.
1: Yeah, or I don't know how I'd go in the surf lifesaving aspect. I feel like I've done my dash there, but I love surf lifesaving. But something in the rugby field, I love rugby, watching it.
0: Mm-hmm.
1: I used to play it, but I got too injured. Or hockey. So.
0: Rugby or
2: what
0: hockey?
2: Position? Yes. What position? What did you play?
1: Me in hockey or
2: in,
1: rugby?
2: No, in rugby. What position did you play?
1: I was back.
2: Oh, there she is,
0: there
2: Zoe.
0: Go. How did you get injured at fullback?
1: I think I run backwards and I break my arm. I run everywhere.
2: What do you mean, Sumo? So she got injured because she's running so fast and covering everyone else's backside.
0: Yes, sorry, yes. I'll take it back, all fullbacks out there. I didn't mean to offend. Zoe, thanks for dropping in.
1: It's a real pleasure.
0: Good luck with everything. Just tell us what's the first one you've got. Nationals coming up first?
1: Yep, I do. Yeah. Nationals. So hopefully PB there, and me and Mads might go toe-to-toe on the 100 toes, so that'll be exciting. Yeah.
0: Awesome.
2: Bit of advice, Zoe, just for a parent here that's just about to get into a bit of surf life. So not me personally, just chucking
1: the
2: kids
1: in the water.
2: In me. Nah. No good. Not a good sight on the speedos.
0: Now you've put that in my head.
1: I don't know. Maybe just. Oh, you can help move the bricks around in the bottom of the pool, maybe. Make the comp go a little bit faster.
2: I mean, from a supporter point of view, like, you know, encouragement for the kids, you know. I'm not volunteering. I've got that time for that.
1: I don't know. Make sure they have some food. Make sure they're eating, because I usually don't eat. So, give them some food. Give them a little bit of encouragement to go that whole, how far do they go? 17 and a half underwater?
0: Yeah.
1: I help coach the juniors, and they, honestly, the 17 and a half underwater is like the biggest deal in the world. And I'm like, oh, golly.
0: Amazing, eh?
1: Yeah.
0: 50 metres underwater, that's a long way, actually. I'm just trying to think about that. That's
2: a long way, mate.
0: It's a good minute holding
2: your
0: breath.
2: Can't even hold my breath for 24.
1: It takes us like 18 seconds.
0: 18 seconds?
2: It's faster than Sumo's 100 metre sprint.
0: There's no need. There is no need. We're having a nice conversation. Yes. Why do you have to come after me like that? I don't. Something's got into him today, Zoe, and I'm a bit worried. I'd actually prefer you stayed for a little bit longer so I didn't have to put up with this on my own. That is Zoe team, and Zoe Crawford is going to be competing at the Nationals and then the Worlds, and is the current reigning world record holder. And there's no reason you can't go and defend that, eh?
1: Oh, we'll try.
0: Exactly. It's been a real pleasure to have you in the studio. Thanks again for coming in.
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7: Blair Tickner has arrived.
8: Yeah,
9: the big
7: fella.
9: Morning.
7: Hello, Tix.
8: The big man.
7: Now, what are you up to? Are you on the promotional pathway today?
9: Yes, we are. We've been here since Monday, so it's been pretty busy. Actually, clocking into the gym at 5 a.m. so we can get all our promos done.
7: Disgusting.
9: Sky's made us super busy, but we've a few good ones to finish the week.
7: How exciting is this coming summer for you personally and for the team?
9: Yeah, it's obviously amazing to start with India coming and then go to Aussie. So, looking forward to it.
7: What's it been like over the last few months for you?
9: Quiet after I got my dome rocked in England, but felt like I was just hungover for a bit. But then I had ankle surgery and now I've just been getting back to bowling. So I'm back hopefully fully fit in the next few weeks.
7: Mate, you're looking trim. Mm.
10: Yeah, jawline.
9: Yeah. You're just having a shave this morning.
7: Yeah, but you look really fit. Have you been something you've been really focused on?
9: Yeah, I think I always try to be the fittest guy out in the team. One thing you can sort of control.
7: Yeah.
9: Just doing extras and hopefully look after the body so I can play until I'm as old as Izzy.
10: I'm only 36, brother. You got plenty more years in you. Hey, Tix, I'm 38. Shocking. Just going to circle back to that moment, obviously, with the head injury, etc. Like, how challenging was that for you? Was it a scary moment? How's the mind at the moment?
9: Yeah, it's obviously scary. It was my second time getting concussed. So at the time, it didn't feel like much. It was just the days sort of after. And after you've sort of been concussed once, it's sort of a little bit scary because it sort of...

0: doesn't happen again, but it is a brutal game.
1: Yeah, definitely.
2: Can be. And, I mean, you play the game aggressively. That's the way you like to bowl. It's certainly like the way you approach the game. And that won't change. What have you sort of thought about since the concussion and thought about with your bowling in particular? About what are you trying to improve on and bring to the upcoming series, both the Indian and Australian series?
0: Yeah, I think seeing when Sri Lanka were here in New Zealand, I at the basin bowled really well early on and saw that I could get seam movement. When I tried to bowl a little bit faster, it was a little bit less seam movement, so I've tried to stay tall in my action. Change a little few things on my run-up and just try and make it more economical. There might not be as many laughs at the top of my mark at the moment because I've sort of smoothed it out a little bit, which is a bit disappointing for the fans. But
2: Yeah,
0: I'm not going to be riding my pony into the crease anymore. Sorry, New Zealand, but I need a little bit more. I'm getting older, so I need to be more economical, like electric car, not a Mustang.
2: It's interesting to me because bowling is such a physiological challenge. And you're always working on tiny adjustments and things can change and you can lose your way and your rhythm pretty quickly. And that's a change of body shape or doing a little bit of extra gym work that your body's not used to. So how much of your time is spent just dialed into repeat, rinse and repeat?
0: Yeah, I'm massive into my biomechanics. Like if there's a little thing I can work on, I'll do it every day, and if I can get a little bit faster, it's always the dream to get faster every day because I think other than that you'll just be going down. So it's obviously a repetition sport, so yeah, you have to get reps in.
1: Yeah, well, yesterday I was getting reps on my knee at the physio here in Mount Maunganui, and I've seen a lot of the fast bowlers doing a bit of a course down here yesterday, and they're walking in with their shirts off, and some of them are absolutely ripped. But can you just tell us about the competition in the group? And you're obviously on commercial week. What are the players doing down here, and what are they trying to work on?
2: Hang on a second. What, you go to a physio, is it compulsory to just have your top off when you walk into the physio?
1: Well, I was sitting in my car, and I looked behind me in the revision mirror, and there's cricketers, Black Caps, Christian Clark, etc., walking towards me, and they are absolutely shredded.
0: I'd be on probably January or February on the Black Caps calendar. I'm pretty nicked up at the moment.
1: So,
0: I know that I'm looking fairly good, and there's some guys that would probably leave down in December, maybe just on the back of the calendar.
2: not a whole month to themselves.
0: No, definitely
2: look at that for 31 days. Hey, Tix, there's been a lot of talk about, you know, test match cricket bowling and what's changed and the rise of the wobble seam delivery. Are you seeing trends? Like as a bowling group, do you look at what's happening in the trends of test match cricket? What deliveries tend to be getting more success? Are we too focused on I guess looking at the modern wobble seam, for instance, and saying that the traditional doesn't work? Because surely there's still room for both innovation, but also line and length playing old-fashioned cricket.
0: Yeah, definitely. Wobble seams come into it. Some people like me that struggled sometimes bowling consistent outswing deliveries to the right-hander, I struggled with a few drag downs, and the wobble seam sort of given me a grip that I can feel way more consistent. So guys like me that can use it to the right-hander more consistently, it's a game changer. But you can still, like, to the left-hander, swing it back with a in-swinger, which is traditional outswing to the righty. So it is definitely still there. There's still guys that swing the ball, and that's still going to be part of our game. I think it's just, good for some.
2: There was a lot of talk, and in my time covering cricket, obviously, you had the pleasure of watching guys like Bolte and Wags and Southee and Matty Henry go about their business. And there was a lot of talk at the time, when these guys go, there's going to be, you know, a big gap in the market. But I don't think we've ever had a fast bowling group as competitive as we do now. Is that the way you guys feel as a group, that, you know, each and every time in the nets, each and every time in a match, it's a chance to prove that you are worthy of your place?
0: Yeah, obviously, when I debuted in 2019 in T20 cricket, I thought, you know, this is a hard team to crack, this test team. It's got Wags, you know, Southee, Bolton. And then, I came back, and it's even harder now. So, But yeah, it's a healthy competition. I think a lot of guys have played a lot of

0: on the best of the best. Like, have you felt the love and the expectations, the pressure when you're coming up against a team like India and what is needed to beat them in a series at home? We've done it over there. Now we're going to try and do it on home soil. Mm-hmm. Have you thought much about that? How do you get that job done?
1: Yeah, I think after England and like winning over there, I think there's a lot more expectation on the Black Caps to win at home now, especially even going moving forward into Australia. So there is expectation, but you've seen the group just steps up at times, and if someone doesn't do it, someone else does it. So it's a pretty special group to be a part of, to be honest, and I just feel pretty confident for the summer coming up.
2: October awesome. Cricket, it's not far away, is it?
1: Nah, Greenwood, hopefully very Greenwood. Gee,
2: what was it last year? I think we started early October against Australia, wasn't it, in that T20 series. And it was about 10 degrees and raining most of it. But they had fun at Tara'iti, that's the main thing. Thanks, Blair Tickner joining us in studio. Before we let you go, family life good? Wife good?
1: Yep.
0: How's the cafe?
1: Yeah, the cafe's going good. I think Hawke's Bay, the fuel crisis hit us pretty hard, and then the flu, and it was a bit slow, but we're back in business. And
0: what's on the menu?
1: I think you'll like the venison mince on toast. You need to probably shred down for the summer, so it's lean.
2: Lean protein. That's don't take your shirt off. He's already put his World Cup winner's medal around his neck this morning as well.
1: But he's really pumped up.
2: Oh, gosh, here we go. Are you right?
1: He's pumped up this morning.
2: Oh, my God. This is what I put up with daily, Tix. I would say...
0: Don't encourage me.
2: I would say I'd be happy to swap with you, but I wouldn't, because what you do looks painful.
1: Hawke's Bay coming out.
2: It's a real Hawke's Bay vibe here today. Name of the cafe, for those who don't know?
1: 13th Stag.
2: There you go. And you can find that where?
1: The sports park in Hastings.
2: There you go.
0: I'm actually there soon, so I'll come for a wee visit.
1: Has
2: he got a speaking engagement?
1: Yeah, I did a speaking gig for the Prophet Unleashed in Hawke's Bay last time, so he's got a big act to follow now, so we'll see how he goes. I might have to heckle him in the crowd.
2: And you did it off the skin of your own bat? Charge?
1: Together in Hawke's Bay.
2: That's right. You wouldn't have charged for that. You would have done it to FOC and gratis, and that's just because you're a good community man, Blair.
1: Giving back to Hawke's Bay every time.
2: Blair, take me around to the Black Caps. Joining us on the show, telling us what it's like to be a fast bowler, a test match cricketer, and a good community man. I think we've all learned a valuable lesson today, too. Thanks, mate.

0: into Robinson. This time he's got a massive piece of it, and it's gone up high onto the west stand. It was short, and he went whack.
1: Dinks it over the top. It's going to fall to a line to Just, who has slammed it into the roof of the net.
0: Here's Tanner Boyd. A kick straight through. Here's Lekker Halasima. You cannot leave that man untouched, because he will make you pay.
1: The ITM Christchurch Super 440, the Repco Super

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0: had some x-rays and that, and I actually had broke a bit of my elbow, cracked my collarbone, cracked my shoulder blade, and yeah, dislocated my thumb. And that was only on day three, so I had to race for another 3 days like that.
1: Oh my gosh, so, yeah, you raced for 3 days like that?
0: Yeah, it was a bit sore, but we're just into it.
1: Jeez, you're a hard bastard, aren't you? Tough as nails. That's crazy.
2: Millsy and Guy. Oh yeah.

0: You've tuned in to Sport Nation, but this program isn't available outside of New Zealand. Don't worry, you can still get your fix of Scotty and Izzy.
1: You said to him when we started that I had a very punchable face. That was your words to him.
2: Well, I didn't say it on here. I know I have
1: a punchable face, but it doesn't need to be punched. Just being a punchable face is enough.
2: Well, I've got a punchable face. I'm sure you want to punch my face in too.
1: Who wants to
2: That's
1: punch?
2: Okay.
1: Is it because the look of the face or is it just my personality? You know, just I'm punchable.
2: Oh, you're very... No, I just think people that are very witty and got big mouths, we just tend to say things
1: mouth.
2: That wind people up.
1: I've got a tiny waha.
0: Mornings with Tony Johnson.
3: New Zealand chef de mission Nigel Avery, who's been good enough to give us some time to reflect on the games. Nigel, thank you so much for joining us.
4: Hey, you're welcome. Thanks for having me.
3: New Zealand ended up with 36 medals, 10 gold, 14 silver, 12 bronze. One more in total than I think the high performance projection. 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
4: Well, you know, we're really happy. You know, we don't count the medals like HBCNZ do. 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
0: Mornings with Rick and Chappy.
5: The last man to captain the All Blacks on a tour to South Africa is Sean Fitzpatrick. Good morning to you, Sean. How are you doing?
6: Very good, thank you. I'm very excited about this great rivalry.
7: Well, there's a couple of stories I've heard that I wouldn't mind you recounting if you don't mind sharing. One involving Don Clark in the tunnel.
6: Yeah, we had to sort of educate a couple of the younger members of the team about what this rivalry was all about. And when we won in Pretoria, he literally came up to me in the tunnel as I was walking off and hugged me. In those days, All Blacks didn't really hug each other. He said, Sean, thank you so much.
0: Afternoons with Steffi.
8: Do think it's important we acknowledge Yvette McCaw's injury, who stepped into the breach when Knowles was stood down. And I do want to acknowledge Karen Berger, who was appointed captain in the worst, worst situation. To be able to steer this ship with holes all through its hull and get through the Strait of Netball to a gold medal is quite remarkable. The more I think about it, the more it blows me away.
0: The Rural Roundup with Erin Speedy.
9: Last year you also had a bit of a crash, didn't you, during those 6 days? Talk us through what happened.
10: Had some x-rays and that, and I actually had broke a bit of my elbow, cracked my collarbone, cracked my shoulder blade, and yeah, dislocated my thumb. And that was only on day three, so I had to race for another 3 days like that.
9: Oh my gosh, so you raced for 3 days like that.
10: Yeah, it was a bit sore, but we're just into it.
9: Jeez, you're a hard bastard, aren't you? Tough as nails. That's crazy.
0: Milsey and Guy.
11: Oh yeah.
1: What's
11: I bet
1: for?
11: You enjoyed that drive into the office today, Milsey.
1: The easiest three green ticks you'll ever see in your life.
11: You go 0-3 last week to now 3 out of 3 this week. You're a freak.
12: Well, we're entering the spring, Lash. The Group 1 winners come to fruition now. They've been at the trials and about to hit the racetracks very, very soon.
0: And, of course, live sport.
13: Seals in again to Robinson. This time he's got a massive piece of it. And it's gone up high onto the west stand. It was short and he went whack.
14: Dinks it over the top. It's going to fall to a line for Just, who has slammed it into the roof of the net.
13: Here's Tanner Boyd. A kick straight through. Here's Lekker Halasima. You cannot leave that man untouched because he will make you pay.
14: The ITM Christchurch Super 440, the Repco Supercars Championship, and we are green as we go side by side, and it's been a fantastic start for Matthew Payne.
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0: 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Don't worry, you can still get your fix of Scotty and Izzy.
1: You said to him when we started that I had a very punchable face.

0: That was your words to him.
1: Well, I didn't say it on him. I know I have
0: a punchable face, but it doesn't need to be punched. Just being a punchable face is enough.
1: Well, I've got a punchable face. I'm sure many want to punch my face in too.
0: Who wants to
1: That's
0: punch?
1: Okay.
0: Is it because the look of the face was just my personality? You know, just I'm punchable.
1: Oh, you're very... No, I just think people that... Yeah, very witty and got big mouths. We just tend to say things that wind people up.
0: I've got a tiny wahoo.
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3: New Zealand chef de mission Nigel Avery, who's been good enough to give us some time to reflect on the games. Nigel, thank you so much for joining us.
4: Hey, you're welcome. Thanks for having me.
3: New Zealand ended up with 36 medals, 10 gold, 14 silver, 12 bronze. One more in total than I think the high performance projection. How do you rate the overall performance?
4: Well, you know, we're really happy. You know, we don't count the medals like HBCNZ do. 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
2: Mornings with Rick and Chappy.
5: The last man to captain the All Blacks on a tour to South Africa is Sean Fitzpatrick. Good morning to you, Sean. How are you doing?
6: Very good, thank you. I'm very excited about this great rivalry.
7: Well, there's a couple of stories I've heard that I wouldn't mind you recounting if you don't mind sharing. One involving Don Clark in the tunnel.
6: Yeah, we had to sort of educate a couple of the younger members of the team about what this rivalry was all about. And when we won at Pretoria, he literally came up to me in the tunnel as I was walking off and hugged me. In those days, All Blacks didn't really hug each other. He said, Sean, thank you so much.
2: Afternoons with Steffi.
8: Do think it's important we acknowledge Yvette McCawson-Jury, who stepped into the breach when Knowles was stood down. And I do want to acknowledge Karen Berger, who was appointed captain in the worst, worst situation. To be able to steer this ship with holes all through its hull and get through the Strait of Netball to a gold medal is quite remarkable. The more I think about it, the more it blows me away.
2: The Rural Roundup with Erin Speedy.
9: Last year you also had a bit of a crash, didn't you, during those 6 days? Talk us through what happened.
10: Had some x-rays and that, and I actually had broke a bit of my elbow, cracked my collarbone, cracked my shoulder blade, and yeah, dislocated my thumb. And that was only on day three, so I had to race for another 3 days like that.
9: Oh my gosh, so, yeah, you raced for 3 days like that.
10: Yeah, it was a bit sore, but we're just into it.
9: Jeez, you're a hard bastard, aren't you? Tough as nails, that's crazy.
2: Milsey and Guy.
1: Oh yeah.
0: What's
1: I bet
0: for?
1: You enjoyed that drive into the office today, Milsey.
11: The easiest three green ticks you'll ever see in your life.
1: You go 0-3 last week to now 3 out of 3 this week. You're a freak.
12: Well, we're entering the spring, Lash. The Group 1 winners come to fruition now. They've been at the trials and about to hit the racetracks very, very soon.
2: And, of course, live sport.
13: Seals in again to Robinson. This time he's got a massive piece of it. And it's gone up high onto the west stand. It was short and he went whack.
14: Dinks it over the top. It's going to fall to Eliza Just, who has slammed it into the roof of the net.
13: Here's Tanner Boyd. A kick straight through. Here's Lekker Halasima. You cannot leave that man untouched because he will make you pay.
14: The ITM Christchurch Super 440, the Repco Supercars Championship, and we are green as we go side by side, and it's been a fantastic start for Matthew Payne.
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0: You've tuned in to Sport Nation, but this program isn't available outside of New Zealand. Don't worry, you can still get your fix of Scotty and Izzy.
1: You said to him when we started that I had a very punchable face. That was your words to him.
2: Well, I didn't say it on here. I know I have
1: a punchable face, but it doesn't need to be punched. Just being a punchable face is enough.
2: Well, I've got a punchable face. I'm sure many want to punch my face in too.
1: Who wants to
2: That's
1: punch?
2: Okay.
1: Is it because the look of the face or is it just my personality? You know, just I'm punchable.
2: Oh, you're very... No, I just think people that are very witty and got big mouths, we just tend to say things
1: mouth.
2: That wind people up.
1: I've got a tiny wife.
0: Mornings with Tony Johnson.
3: New Zealand chef de mission Nigel Avery, who's been good enough to give us some time to reflect on the games. Nigel, thank you so much for joining us.
4: Hey, you're welcome. Thanks for having me.
3: New Zealand ended up with 36 medals.

0: 10 gold, 14 silver, 12 bronze, one more in total than I think the high performance projection. How do you rate the overall performance?
1: Well, you know, we're really happy. You know, we don't count the medals like HBCNZ do. We want to support all our athletes. The stat that I asked our team to collate last night was how many fourths we got, and it was 14.
2: Mornings with Rick and Chappy.
3: The last man to captain the All Blacks on a tour to South Africa is Sean Fitzpatrick. Good morning to you, Sean. How are you doing?
4: Very good, thank you. I'm very excited about this great rivalry.
5: Well, there's a couple of stories I've heard that I wouldn't mind you recounting if you don't mind sharing. One involving Don Clark in the tunnel.
4: Yeah, we had to sort of educate a couple of the younger members of the team about what this rivalry was all about. And when we won in Pretoria, he literally came up to me in the tunnel as I was walking off and hugged me. In those days, All Blacks didn't really hug each other. He said, Sean, thank you so much.
2: Afternoons with Steffi.
6: Do think it's important we acknowledge Yvette McCawson-Jerry, who stepped into the breach when Knowles was stood down. And I do want to acknowledge Karen Berger, who was appointed captain in the worst situation, to be able to steer this ship with holes all through its hull and get through the Strait of Netball to a gold medal is quite remarkable. The more I think about it, the more it blows me away.
2: The Rural Roundup with Erin Speedy.
7: Last year you also had a bit of a crash, didn't you, during those 6 days. Talk us through what happened.
8: Had some x-rays and that, and I actually had broke a bit of my elbow, cracked my collarbone, cracked my shoulder blade, and yeah, dislocated my thumb. And that was only on day three, so I had to race for another 3 days like that.
7: Oh my gosh, so you raced for 3 days like that.
8: Yeah, it was a bit sore, but we're just into it.
7: Jeez, you're a hard bastard, aren't you? Tough as nails. That's crazy.
2: Millsy and Guy.
9: Oh yeah.
10: What's
9: I
10: that
9: bet
10: for?
9: You enjoyed that drive into the office today, Millsy.
11: The easiest three green ticks you'll ever see in your life.
9: You go 0-3 last week to now 3 out of 3 this week. You're a freak.
12: Well, we're entering the spring, Lash. The Group 1 winners come to fruition now. They've been at the trials and about to hit the racetracks very, very soon.
2: And, of course, live sport.
13: Seals in again to Robinson. This time he's got a massive piece of it. And it's gone up high onto the west stand. It was short and he went whack.
14: Dinks it over the top. It's going to fall to a line for Just, who has slammed it into the roof of the net.
13: Here's Tanner Boyd. A kick straight through. Here's Lekker Halasima. You cannot leave that man untouched because he will make you pay.
14: The ITM Christchurch Super 440, the Repco Supercars Championship, and we are green as we go side by side, and it's been a fantastic start for Matthew Payne.
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0: You've tuned in to Sport Nation, but this program isn't available outside of New Zealand. 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
1: You said to him when we started that I had a very punchable face. That was your words to him.
2: Well, I didn't say it on here. I know I have
1: a punchable face, but it doesn't need to be punched. Just being a punchable face is enough.
2: Well, I've got a punchable face. I'm sure many want to punch my face in too.
1: Who wants to
2: punch?
1: That's
2: okay.
1: Is it because the look of the face, or is it just my personality? You know, just I'm punchable.
2: Oh, you're very... No, I just think people that... Yeah, very witty and got big mouths. We just tend to say things
1: mouth.
2: That wind people up.
1: I've got a tiny waha.
0: Mornings with Tony Johnson.
3: New Zealand chef de mission Nigel Avery, who's been good enough to give us some time to reflect on the games. Nigel, thank you so much for joining us.
4: Hey, you're welcome. Thanks for having me.
3: New Zealand ended up with 36 medals, 10 gold, 14 silver, 12 bronze. One more in total than I think the high performance projection. How do you rate the overall performance?
4: Well, you know, we're really happy. You know, we don't count the medals like HBCNZ do. We want to support all our athletes. The stat that I asked our team to collate last night was how many fourths we got, and it was 14.
0: Mornings with Rick and Chappie.
5: The last man to captain the All Blacks on a tour to South Africa is Sean Fitzpatrick. Good morning to you, Sean. How are you doing?
6: Very good, thank you. I'm very excited about this great rivalry.
7: Well, there's a couple of stories I've heard that I wouldn't mind you recounting if you don't mind sharing. One involving Don Clark in the tunnel.
6: Yeah, we had to sort of educate a couple of the young

0: members of the team about what this rivalry was all about. And when we won at Pretoria, he literally came up to me in the tunnel as I was walking off and hugged me. In those days, All Blacks didn't really hug each other. He said, Sean, thank you so much.
1: Afternoons with Steffi.
2: Do think it's important we acknowledge Yvette McCawson-Jerry, who stepped into the breach when Knowles was stood down. And I do want to acknowledge Karen Berger, who was appointed captain in the worst situation, to be able to steer this ship with holes all through its hull and get through the Strait of Netball to a gold medal is quite remarkable. The more I think about it, the more it blows me away.
1: The Rural Roundup with Erin Speedy.
3: Last year you also had a bit of a crash, didn't you, during those 6 days? Talk us through what happened.
4: Had some x-rays and that, and I actually had broke a bit of my elbow, cracked my collarbone, cracked my shoulder blade, and yeah, dislocated my thumb. And that was only on day three, so I had to race for another 3 days like that.
3: Oh my gosh, so you raced for 3 days like that.
4: Yeah, it was a bit sore, but we're just into it.
3: Jeez, you're a hard bastard, aren't you? Tough as nails. That's crazy.
1: Milsey and Guy.
5: Oh yeah.
6: What's that for?
5: I bet you enjoyed that drive into the office today, Milsey.
6: The easiest three green ticks you'll ever see in your life.
5: You go 0-3 last week to now 3 out of 3 this week. You're a freak.
7: Well, we're entering the spring, Lash. The Group 1 winners come to fruition now. They've been at the trials and about to hit the racetracks very, very soon.
1: And, of course, live sport.
8: Seals in again to Robinson. This time he's got a massive piece of it. And it's gone up high onto the west stand. It was short and he went whack.
9: Dinks it over the top. It's going to fall to a line to Just, who has slammed it into the roof of the net.
8: Here's Tanner Boyd. A kick straight through. Here's Lekker Halasima. You cannot leave that man untouched because he will make you pay.
9: The ITM Christchurch Super 440, the Repco Supercars Championship, and we are green as we go side by side, and it's been a fantastic start for Matthew Payne.
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0: You've tuned in to Sport Nation, but this program isn't available outside of New Zealand. Don't worry, you can still get your fix of Scotty and Izzy.
1: You said to him when we started that I had a very punchable face. That was your words to him.
2: Well, I didn't say it on here. I know I have
1: a punchable face, but it doesn't need to be punched. Just being a punchable face is enough.
2: Well, I've got a punchable face. I'm sure many want to punch my face in too.
1: Who wants to
2: That's
1: punch?
2: Okay.
1: Is it because the look of the face or is it just my personality? You know, just I'm punchable.
2: Oh, you're very... No, I just think people that are very witty and got big mouths, we just tend to say things
1: mouth.
2: That wind people up.
1: I've got a tiny waha.
0: Mornings with Tony Johnson.
3: New Zealand chef de mission Nigel Avery, who's been good enough to give us some time to reflect on the games. Nigel, thank you so much for joining us.
4: Hey, you're welcome. Thanks for having me.
3: New Zealand ended up with 36 medals, 10 gold, 14 silver, 12 bronze. One more in total than I think the high performance projection. How do you rate the overall performance?
4: Well, you know, we're really happy. You know, we don't count the medals like HBCNZ do. We want to support all our athletes. The stat that I asked our team to collate last night was how many fourths we got, and it was 14.
0: Mornings with Rick and Chappy.
5: The last man to captain the All Blacks on a tour to South Africa is Sean Fitzpatrick. Good morning to you, Sean. How are you doing?
6: Very good, thank you. I'm very excited about this great rivalry.
7: Well, there's a couple of stories I've heard that I wouldn't mind you recounting if you don't mind sharing. One involving Don Clark in the tunnel.
6: Yeah, we had to sort of educate a couple of the younger members of the team about what this rivalry was all about. And when we won in Pretoria, he literally came up to me in the tunnel as I was walking off and hugged me. In those days, All Blacks didn't really hug each other. He said, Sean, thank you so much.
0: Afternoons with Steffi.
8: Do think it's important we acknowledge Yvette McCaw's injury, who stepped into the breach when Knowles was stood down. And I do want to acknowledge Karen Berger, who was appointed captain in the worst, worst situation. To be able to steer this ship with holes all through its hull and get through...

0: the Strait of Netball to a gold medal is quite remarkable. The more I think about it, the more it blows me away.
1: The Rural Roundup with Erin Speedy.
2: Last year you also had a bit of a crash, didn't you, during those 6 days? Talk us through what happened.
3: Had some x-rays and that, and I actually had broken a bit of my elbow, cracked my collarbone, cracked my shoulder blade, and yeah, dislocated my thumb, and that was only on day three, so I had to race for another 3 days like that.
2: Oh my gosh, so, yeah, you raced for 3 days like that?
3: Yeah, it was a bit sore, but we're just into it.
2: Jeez, you're a hard bastard, aren't you? Tough as nails, that's crazy.
1: Millsy and Guy.
4: Oh yeah.
5: What's
4: I
5: that
4: bet
5: for?
4: You enjoyed that drive into the office today, Millsy.
6: The easiest three green ticks you'll ever see in your life.
4: You go 0-3 last week to now 3 out of 3 this week. You're a freak.
7: Well, we're entering the spring, Lash. The Group 1 winners come to fruition now. They've been at the trials and about to hit the racetracks very, very soon.
1: And, of course, live sport.
8: Seals in again to Robinson. This time he's got a massive piece of it. And it's gone up high onto the west stand. It was short and he went whack.
9: Dinks it over the top. It's going to fall to Eliza Just, who has slammed it into the roof of the net.
8: Here's Tanner Boyd. A kick straight through. Here's Lekka Halasima. You cannot leave that man untouched because he will make you pay.
9: The ITM Christchurch Super 440, the Repco Supercars Championship, and we are green as we go side by side, and it's been a fantastic start for Matthew Payne.
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0: You've tuned in to Sport Nation, but this program isn't available outside of New Zealand. Don't worry, you can still get your fix of Scotty and Izzy.
1: You said to him when we started that I had a very punchable face. That was your words to him.
2: Well, I didn't say it on here. I know I have
1: a punchable face, but it doesn't need to be punched. Just being a punchable face is enough.
2: Well, I've got a punchable face. You want to punch my face in too.
1: Who wants to
2: That's
1: punch?
2: Okay.
1: Is it because the look of the face was just my personality? You know, just I'm punchable.
2: Oh, you're very... No, I just think people that are very witty and got big mouths, we just tend to say things
1: mouth.
2: That wind people up.
1: I've got a tiny wife.
0: Mornings with Tony Johnson.
3: New Zealand chef de mission Nigel Avery, who's been good enough to give us some time to reflect on the games. Nigel, thank you so much for joining us.
4: Hey, you're welcome. Thanks for having me.
3: New Zealand ended up with 36 medals, 10 gold, 14 silver, 12 bronze. One more in total than I think the high performance projection. How do you rate the overall performance?
4: Well, you know, we're really happy. You know, we don't count the medals like HBCNZ do. We want to support all our athletes. The stat that I asked our team to collate last night was how many fourths we got, and it was 14.
0: Mornings with Rick and Chappy.
5: The last man to captain the All Blacks on a tour to South Africa is Sean Fitzpatrick. Good morning to you, Sean. How are you doing?
6: Very good, thank you. I'm very excited about this great rivalry.
7: Well, there's a couple of stories I've heard that I wouldn't mind you recounting if you don't mind sharing. One involving Don Clark in the tunnel.
6: Yeah, we had to sort of educate a couple of the younger members of the team about what this rivalry was all about. And when we won at Pretoria, he literally came up to me in the tunnel as I was walking off and hugged me. In those days, All Blacks didn't really hug each other. He said, Sean, thank you so much.
0: Afternoons with Steffi.
8: Do think it's important we acknowledge Yvette McCawson-Jury, who stepped into the breach when Knowles was stood down. And I do want to acknowledge Karen Berger, who was appointed captain in the worst, worst situation. To be able to steer this ship with holes all through its hull and get through the Strait of Netball to a gold medal is quite remarkable. The more I think about it, the more it blows me away.
0: The Rural Roundup with Erin Speedy.
9: Last year you also had a bit of a crash, didn't you, during those 6 days? Talk us through what happened.
10: Had some x-rays and that, and I actually had broke a bit of my elbow, cracked my collarbone, cracked my shoulder blade, and yeah, just like hit my thumb, and that was only on day three, so I had to race for another 3 days like that.
9: Oh my gosh, so, yeah, you raced for 3 days like that.
10: Yeah, it was a bit sore, but we're just into it.
9: Jeez, you're a hard bastard, aren't you? Tough as nails, that's crazy.

0: Millsy and Guy.
1: Oh, yeah.
2: What's
1: I
2: that
1: bet
2: for?
1: You enjoyed that drive into the office today, Millsy.
2: The easiest three green ticks you'll ever see in your life.
1: You go 0-3 last week to now 3 out of 3 this week. You're a freak.
3: Well, we're entering the spring, Lash. The Group 1 winners come to fruition now. They've been at the trials and about to hit the racetracks very, very soon.
0: And, of course, live sport.
4: Seals in again to Robinson. This time he's got a massive piece of it. And it's gone up high onto the west stand. It was short and he went whack.
5: Dinks it over the top. It's going to fall to Eliza Just, who has slammed it into the roof of the net.
4: Here's Tanner Boyd. A kick straight through. Here's Lekker Halasima. You cannot leave that man untouched because he will make you pay.
5: The ITM Christchurch Super 440, the Repco Supercars Championship, and we are green as we go side by side, and it's been a fantastic start for Matthew Payne.
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1: You said to him when we started that I had a very punchable face. That was your words to him.
2: Well, I didn't say it on here.
1: I know I have a punchable face, but it doesn't need to be punched. Just being a punchable face is enough.
2: Well, I've got a punchable face. I'm sure many want to punch my face in too.
1: Who wants to
2: punch? That's okay.
1: Is it because the look of the face, or is it just my personality? No, just I'm punchable.
2: Oh, you're very... No, I just think people that... Yeah, very witty and got big mouths. We just tend to say things
1: mouth.
2: That wind people up.
1: I've got a tiny wife.
0: Mornings with Tony Johnson.
3: New Zealand chef de mission Nigel Avery, who's been good enough to give us some time to reflect on the games. Nigel, thank you so much for joining us.
4: Hey, you're welcome. Thanks for having me.
3: New Zealand ended up with 36 medals, 10 gold, 14 silver, 12 bronze. One more in total than I think the high performance projection. How do you rate the overall performance?
4: Well, you know, we're really happy. You know, we don't count the medals like HBCNZ do. 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
0: Mornings with Rick and Chappie.
5: The last man to captain the All Blacks on a tour to South Africa is Sean Fitzpatrick. Good morning to you, Sean. How are you doing?
6: Very good, thank you. I'm very excited about this great rivalry.
7: Well, there's a couple of stories I've heard that I wouldn't mind you recounting if you don't mind sharing. One involving Don Clark in the tunnel.
6: Yeah, we had to sort of educate a couple of the younger members of the team about what this rivalry was all about. And when we won in Pretoria, he literally came up to me in the tunnel as I was walking off and hugged me. In those days, All Blacks didn't really hug each other. It's a good day. Said, Sean, thank you so much.
0: Afternoons with Steffi.
8: Do think it's important we acknowledge Yvette McCawson-Jury, who stepped into the breach when Knowles was stood down. And I do want to acknowledge Karen Berger, who was appointed captain in the worst, worst situation. To be able to steer this ship with holes all through its hull and get through the Strait of Netball to a gold medal is quite remarkable. The more I think about it, the more it blows me away.
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9: Last year you also had a bit of a crash, didn't you, during those 6 days? Talk us through what happened.
10: Had some x-rays and that, and I actually had broken a bit of my elbow, cracked my collarbone, cracked my shoulder blade, and yeah, dislocated my thumb, and that was only on day three, so I had to race for another 3 days like that.
9: Oh my gosh, so, yeah, you raced for 3 days like that.
10: Yeah, it was a bit sore, but we're just into it.
9: Jeez, you're a hard bastard, aren't you? Tough as nails, that's crazy.
0: Milsey and Guy.
11: Oh yeah.
1: What's
11: I bet
1: for?
11: You enjoyed that drive into the office today, Milsey.
1: The easiest three green ticks you'll ever see in your life.
11: You go 0-3 last week to now 3 out of 3 this week. You're a freak.
12: Well, we're entering the spring, Lash. The Group 1 winners come to fruition now. They've been at the trials and about to hit the racetracks very, very soon.
0: And, of course, live sport.
13: Seals in again to Robinson. This time he's got a massive piece of it. And it's gone up high onto the west stand. It was short and he went whack.
14: Dinks it over the top. It's going to fall to a line. Oh, yeah. Just who

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1: Here's Tanner Boyd. A kick straight through. Here's Lekka Halasima. You cannot leave that man untouched because he will make you pay.
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0: You've tuned in to Sport Nation, but this program isn't available outside of New Zealand. Don't worry, you can still get your fix of Scotty and Izzy.
1: You said to him when we started that I had a very punchable face. That was your words to him.
2: Well, I didn't say it on here. I know I have
1: a punchable face, but it doesn't need to be punched. Just being a punchable face is enough.
2: Well, I've got a punchable face. You want to punch my face in too.
1: Who wants to
2: punch? It's okay.
1: Is it because the look of the face or is it just my personality? You know, just I'm punchable.
2: Oh, I just think people that are very witty and got big mouths, we just tend to say things
1: mouth.
2: That wind people up.
1: I've got a tiny waha.
0: Mornings with Tony Johnson.
3: New Zealand chef de mission Nigel Avery, who's been good enough to give us some time to reflect on the games. Nigel, thank you so much for joining us.
4: Hey, you're welcome. Thanks for having me.
3: New Zealand ended up with 36 medals, 10 gold, 14 silver, 12 bronze. One more in total than I think the high performance projection. How do you rate the overall performance?
4: Well, you know, we're really happy. You know, we don't count the medals like HBCNZ do. 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
0: Mornings with Rick and Chappy.
5: The last man to captain the All Blacks on a tour to South Africa is Sean Fitzpatrick. Good morning to you, Sean. How are you doing?
6: Very good, thank you. I'm very excited about this great rivalry.
7: Well, there's a couple of stories I've heard that I wouldn't mind you recounting if you don't mind sharing. One involving Don Clark in the tunnel.
6: Yeah, we had to sort of educate a couple of the younger members of the team about what this rivalry was all about. And when we won in Pretoria, he literally came up to me in the tunnel as I was walking off and hugged me. In those days, All Blacks didn't really hug each other. It's a good day. He said, Sean, thank you so much.
0: Afternoons with Steffi.
8: Do think it's important we acknowledge Yvette McCawson-Jury, who stepped into the breach when Knowles was stood down. And I do want to acknowledge Karen Berger, who was appointed captain in the worst, worst situation. To be able to steer this ship with holes all through its hull and get through the Strait of Netball to a gold medal is quite remarkable. The more I think about it, the more it blows me away.
0: The Rural Roundup with Erin Speedy.
9: Last year you also had a bit of a crash, didn't you, during those 6 days. Talk us through what happened.
10: Had some x-rays and that, and I actually had broke a bit of my elbow, cracked my collarbone, cracked my shoulder blade, and dislocated my thumb. And that was only on day three, so I had to race for another 3 days like that.
9: Oh my gosh, so you raced for 3 days like that.
10: Yeah, it was a bit sore, but we're just into it.
9: Jeez, you're a hard bastard, aren't you? Tough as nails. That's crazy.
0: Milsey and Guy.
11: Oh yeah.
1: What's
11: I
1: that
11: bet
1: for?
11: You enjoyed that drive into the office today, Milsey.
12: The easiest three green ticks you'll ever see in your life.
11: You go 0-3 last week to now 3 out of 3 this week. You're a freak.
13: Well, we're entering the spring lash. The Group 1 winners come to fruition now. They've been at the trials and about to hit the racetracks very, very soon.
0: And, of course, live sport.
14: Seals in again to Robinson. This time he's got a massive piece of it. And it's gone up high onto the west stand. It was short and he went whack.
15: Dinks it over the top. It's going to fall to Eliza Just, who has slammed it into the roof of the net.
14: Here's Tanner Boyd. A kick straight through. Here's Lekker Halasima. You cannot leave that man untouched because he will make you pay.
15: The ITM Christchurch Super 440, the Repco Supercars Championship, and we are green as we go side by side, and it's been a fantastic start for Matthew Payne.
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0: You've tuned in to Sport Nation, but this program isn't available outside of New Zealand. Don't worry, you can still get your fix of Scotty and Izzy.
1: You said to him when we started that I had a very punchable face. That was your words to him.
2: Well, I didn't say it on here. I know I have
1: a punchable face, but it doesn't need to be punched. Just being a punchable face is enough.
2: Well, I've got a punchable face. I'm sure many want to punch my face in too.
1: Who wants to
2: That's
1: punch?
2: Okay.
1: Is it because the look of the face or is it just my personality? You know, just I'm punchable.
2: Oh, you're very... No, I just think people that are very witty and got big mouths, we just tend to say things
1: mouth.
2: That wind people up.
1: I've got a tiny waha.
0: Mornings with Tony Johnson.
3: New Zealand chef de mission Nigel Avery, who's been good enough to give us some time to reflect on the games. Nigel, thank you so much for joining us.
4: Hey, you're welcome. Thanks for having me.
3: New Zealand ended up with 36 medals, 10 gold, 14 silver, 12 bronze, one more in total than I think the high performance projection. How do you rate the overall performance?
4: Well, you know, we're really happy. You know, we don't count the medals like HBCNZ do. 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
0: Mornings with Rick and Chappy.
5: The last man to captain the All Blacks on a tour to South Africa is Sean Fitzpatrick. Good morning to you, Sean. How are you doing?
6: Very good, thank you. I'm very excited about this great rivalry.
7: Well, there's a couple of stories I've heard that I wouldn't mind you recounting if you don't mind sharing. One involving Don Clark in the tunnel.
6: Yeah, we had to sort of educate a couple of the younger members of the team about what this rivalry was all about. And when we won in Pretoria, he literally came up to me in the tunnel as I was walking off and hugged me. In those days, All Blacks didn't really hug each other. He said, Sean, thank you so much.
0: Afternoons with Steffi.
8: Do think it's important we acknowledge Yvette McCaw's injury, who stepped into the breach when Knowles was stood down. And I do want to acknowledge Karen Berger, who was appointed captain in the worst, worst situation. To be able to steer this ship with holes all through its hull and get through the Strait of Netball to a gold medal is quite remarkable. The more I think about it, the more it blows me away.
0: The Rural Roundup with Erin Speedy.
9: Last year you also had a bit of a crash, didn't you, during those 6 days. Talk us through what happened.
10: Had some x-rays and that, and I actually had broke a bit of my elbow, cracked my collarbone, cracked my shoulder blade, and dislocated my thumb. And that was only on day three, so I had to race for another 3 days like that.
9: Oh my gosh, so you raced for 3 days like that.
10: Yeah, it was a bit sore, but we're just into it.
9: Jeez, you're a hard bastard, aren't you? Tough as nails. That's crazy.
0: Milsey and Guy.
11: Oh yeah.
1: What's
11: I
1: that
11: bet
1: for?
11: You enjoyed that drive into the office today, Milsey.
12: The easiest three green ticks you'll ever see in your life.
11: You go 0-3 last week to now 3 out of 3 this week. You're a freak.
13: Well, we're entering the spring, Lash. The Group 1 winners come to fruition now. They've been at the trials and about to hit the racetracks very, very soon.
0: And, of course, live sport.
14: Seals in again to Robinson. This time he's got a massive piece of it. And it's gone up high onto the west stand. It was short and he went whack.
15: Dinks it over the top. It's going to fall to Eliza Just, who has slammed it into the roof of the net.
14: Here's Tanner Boyd. A kick straight through. Here's Lekker Halasima. You cannot leave that man untouched because he will make you pay.
15: The ITM Christchurch Super 440, the Repco Supercars Championship, and we are green as we go side by side, and it's been a fantastic start for Matthew Payne.
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0: You've tuned in to Sport Nation, but this program isn't available outside of New Zealand. 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
1: You said to him when we started that I had a very punchable face. That was your words to him.
2: Well, I didn't say it on here.
1: I know I have a punchable face, but it doesn't need to be punched. Just being a punchable face is enough.
2: Well, I've got a punchable face. I'm sure many want to punch my face in too.
1: Who wants to
2: punch? That's okay.
1: Is it because the look of the face, or is it just my personality? You know, just I'm punchable.
2: Oh, you're very... No, I just think people that... Yeah, very witty and got big mouths. We just tend to say things
1: mouth.
2: That wind people up.
1: I've got a tiny wife.
0: Mornings with Tony Johnson.
3: New Zealand chef de mission Nigel Avery, who's been good enough to give us some time to reflect on the games. Nigel, thank you so much for joining us.
4: Hey, you're welcome. Thanks for having me.
3: New Zealand ended up with 36 medals, 10 gold, 14 silver, 12 bronze. One more in total than I think the high performance projection. How do you rate the overall performance?
4: Well, you know, we're really happy. You know, we don't count the medals like HBCNZ do. 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
0: Mornings with Rick and Chappie.
5: The last man to captain the All Blacks on a tour to South Africa is Sean Fitzpatrick. Good morning to you, Sean. How are you doing?
6: Very good, thank you. I'm very excited about this great rivalry.
7: Well, there's a couple of stories I've heard that I wouldn't mind you recounting if you don't mind sharing. One involving Don Clark in the tunnel.
6: Yeah, we had to sort of educate a couple of the younger members of the team about what this rivalry was all about. And when we won at Pretoria, he literally came up to me in the tunnel as I was walking off and hugged me. In those days, All Blacks didn't really hug each other. Sean, thank you so much.
0: Afternoons with Steffi.
8: Do think it's important we acknowledge Yvette McCawson-Jury, who stepped into the breach when Knowles was stood down. And I do want to acknowledge Karen Berger, who was appointed captain in the worst situation, to be able to steer this ship with holes all through its hull and get through the Strait of Netball to a gold medal is quite remarkable. The more I think about it, the more it blows me away.
0: The Rural Roundup with Erin Speedy.
9: Last year you also had a bit of a crash, didn't you, during those 6 days? Talk us through what happened.
10: Had some x-rays and that, and I actually had broke a bit of my elbow, cracked my collarbone, cracked my shoulder blade, and yeah, dislocated my thumb. And that was only on day three, so I had to race for another 3 days like that.
9: Oh my gosh, so, yeah, you raced for 3 days like that.
10: Yeah, it was a bit sore, but we were just into it.
9: Jeez, you're a hard bastard, aren't you? Tough as nails. That's crazy.
0: Millsy and Guy.

0: 3 last week to now 3 out of 3 this week. You're a freak.
1: Well, we're entering the spring, Lash. The Group 1 winners come to fruition now. They've been at the trials and about to hit the racetracks very, very soon.
2: And, of course, live sport.
3: Seals in again to Robinson. This time he's got a massive piece of it. And it's gone up high onto the west stand. It was short and he went whack.
4: Dinks it over the top. It's going to fall to Eliza Just, who has slammed it into the roof of the net.
3: Here's Tanner Boyd. A kick straight through. Here's Lekker Halasima. You cannot leave that man untouched because he will make you pay.
4: The ITM Christchurch Super 440, the Repco Supercars Championship, and we are green as we go side by side, and it's been a fantastic start for Matthew Payne.
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0: You've tuned in to Sport Nation, but this program isn't available outside of New Zealand. 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
1: You said to him when we started that I had a very punchable face. That was your words to him.
2: Well, I didn't say it on here. I know I have
1: a punchable face, but it doesn't need to be punched. Just being a punchable face is enough.
2: Well, I've got a punchable face. I'm sure you want to punch my face in too.
1: Who wants to
2: punch? That's okay.
1: Is it because the look of the face or is it just my personality? You know, just I'm punchable.
2: Oh, you're very... No, I just think people that... Yeah, very witty and got big mouths. We just tend to say things
1: mouth.
2: That wind people up.
1: I've got a tiny wife.
0: Mornings with Tony Johnson.
3: New Zealand chef de mission Nigel Avery, who's been good enough to give us some time to reflect on the games. Nigel, thank you so much for joining us.
4: Hey, you're welcome. Thanks for having me.
3: New Zealand ended up with 36 medals, 10 gold, 14 silver, 12 bronze. One more in total than I think the high performance projection. How do you rate the overall performance?
4: Well, you know, we're really happy. You know, we don't count the medals like HBCNZ do. We want to support all our athletes. The stat that I asked our team to collate last night was how many fourths we got, and it was 14.
0: Mornings with Rick and Chappy.
5: The last man to captain the All Blacks on a tour to South Africa is Sean Fitzpatrick. Good morning to you, Sean. How are you doing?
6: Very good, thank you. I'm very excited about this great rivalry.
7: Well, there's a couple of stories I've heard that I wouldn't mind you recounting if you don't mind sharing. One involving Don Clark in the tunnel.
6: Yeah, we had to sort of educate a couple of the younger members of the team about what this rivalry was all about. And when we won in Pretoria, he literally came up to me in the tunnel as I was walking off and hugged me. In those days, All Blacks didn't really hug each other. It's a good day. He said, Sean, thank you so much.
0: Afternoons with Steffi.
8: Do think it's important we acknowledge Yvette McCaw's injury, who stepped into the breach when Knowles was stood down. And I do want to acknowledge Karen Berger, who was appointed captain in the worst, worst situation. To be able to steer this ship with holes all through its hull and get through the Strait of Netball to a gold medal is quite remarkable. The more I think about it, the more it blows me away.
0: The Rural Roundup with Erin Speedy.
9: Last year you also had a bit of a crash, didn't you, during those 6 days? Talk us through what happened.
10: Had some x-rays and that, and I actually had broke a bit of my elbow, cracked my collarbone, cracked my shoulder blade, and yeah, dislocated my thumb, and that was only on day three, so I had to race for another 3 days like that.
9: Oh my gosh, so you raced for 3 days like that.
10: Yeah, it was a bit sore, but we're just into it.
9: Jeez, you're a hard bastard, aren't you? Tough as nails. That's crazy.
0: Milsey and Guy.
11: Oh yeah.
1: What's
11: I
1: that
11: bet
1: for?
11: You enjoyed that drive into the office today, Milsey.
1: The easiest three green ticks you'll ever see in your life.
11: You go 0-3 last week to now 3 out of 3 this week. You're a freak.
12: Well, we're entering the spring, Lash. The Group 1 winners come to fruition now. They've been at the trials and about to hit the racetracks very, very soon.
0: And, of course, live sport.
13: Seals in again to Robinson. This time he's got a massive piece of it. And it's gone up high onto the west stand. It was short and he went whack.
14: Dinks it over the top. It's going to fall to Eliza Just, who has slammed it into the roof of the net.
13: Here's Tanner Boyd. A kick straight through. Here's Lekker Halasima. You cannot leave that man untouched.

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0: You've tuned in to Sport Nation, but this program isn't available outside of New Zealand. Don't worry, you can still get your fix of Scotty and Izzy.
1: You said to him when we started that I had a very punchable face. That was your words to him.
2: Well, I didn't say it on here. I know I have
1: a punchable face, but it doesn't need to be punched. Just being a punchable face is enough.
2: Well, I've got a punchable face. I'm sure many want to punch my face in too.
1: Who wants to
2: punch? It's okay.
1: Is it because the look of the face, or is it just my personality? You know, just I'm punchable.
2: Oh, you're very... No, I just think people that... Yeah, very witty and got big mouths. We just tend to say things
1: mouth.
2: That wind people up.
1: I've got a tiny waha.
0: Mornings with Tony Johnson.
3: New Zealand chef de mission Nigel Avery, who's been good enough to give us some time to reflect on the games. Nigel, thank you so much for joining us.
4: Hey, you're welcome. Thanks for having me.
3: New Zealand ended up with 36 medals, 10 gold, 14 silver, 12 bronze, one more in total than I think the high performance projection. How do you rate the overall performance?
4: Well, you know, we're really happy. You know, we don't count the medals like HBCNZ do. We want to support all our athletes. The stat that I asked our team to collate last night was how many fourths we got, and it was 14.
0: Mornings with Rick and Chappie.
5: The last man to captain the All Blacks on a tour to South Africa is Sean Fitzpatrick. Good morning to you, Sean. How are you doing?
6: Very good, thank you. I'm very excited about this great rivalry.
7: Well, there's a couple of stories I've heard that I wouldn't mind you recounting if you don't mind sharing. One involving Don Clark in the tunnel.
6: Yeah, we had to sort of educate a couple of the younger members of the team about what this rivalry was all about. And when we won at Pretoria, he literally came up to me in the tunnel as I was walking off and hugged me. In those days, All Blacks didn't really hug each other. It's a good day. He said, Sean, thank you so much.
0: Afternoons with Steffi.
8: Do think it's important we acknowledge Yvette McCawson-Jury, who stepped into the breach when Knowles was stood down. And I do want to acknowledge Karen Berger, who was appointed captain in the worst situation, to be able to steer this ship with holes all through its hull and get through the Strait of Netball to a gold medal is quite remarkable. The more I think about it, the more it blows me away.
0: The Rural Roundup with Erin Speedy.
9: Last year you also had a bit of a crash, didn't you, during those 6 days? Talk us through what happened.
10: Had some x-rays and that, and I actually had broke a bit of my elbow, cracked my collarbone, cracked my shoulder blade, and yeah, dislocated my thumb. And that was only on day three, so I had to race for another 3 days like that.
9: Oh my gosh, so, yeah, you raced for 3 days like that.
10: Yeah, it was a bit sore, but we're just into it.
9: Jeez, you're a hard bastard, aren't you? Tough as nails. That's crazy.
0: Milsey and Guy.
11: Oh yeah.
1: What's
11: I
1: that
11: bet
1: for?
11: You enjoyed that drive into the office today, Milsey.
12: The easiest three green ticks you'll ever see in your life.
11: You go 0-3 last week to now 3 out of 3 this week. You're a freak.
13: Well, we're entering the spring, Lash. The Group 1 winners come to fruition now. They've been at the trials and about to hit the racetracks very, very soon.
0: And of course, live sport.
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0: You've tuned in to Sport Nation, but this program isn't available outside of New Zealand. Don't worry, you can still get your fix of Scotty and Izzy.
1: You said to him when we started that I had a very punchable face. That was your words to him.
2: Well, I didn't say it on here. I know I have
1: a punchable face, but it doesn't need to be punched. Just being a punchable face is enough.
2: Well, I've got a punchable face. You want to punch my face in too.
1: Who wants to
2: That's
1: punch?
2: Okay.
1: Is it because the look of the face was just my personality? You know, just I'm punchable.
2: Oh, you're very... No, I just think people that... Yeah, very witty and got big mouths. We just tend to say things that wind people up.
1: I've got a tiny wife.
0: Mornings with Tony Johnson.
3: New Zealand chef de mission Nigel Avery, who's been good enough to give us some time to reflect on the games. Nigel, thank you so much for joining us.
4: Hey, you're welcome. Thanks for having me.
3: New Zealand ended up with 36 medals, 10 gold, 14 silver, 12 bronze. One more in total than I think the high performance projection. How do you rate the overall performance?
4: Well, you know, we're really happy. You know, we don't count the medals like HBCNZ do. We want to support all our athletes. The stat that I asked our team to collate last night was how many fourths we got, and it was 14.
0: Mornings with Rick and Chappy.
5: The last man to captain the All Blacks on a tour to South Africa is Sean Fitzpatrick. Good morning to you, Sean. How are you doing?
6: Very good, thank you. I'm very excited about this great rivalry.
7: Well, there's a couple of stories I've heard that I wouldn't mind you recounting if you don't mind sharing. One involving Don Clark in the tunnel.
6: Yeah, we had to sort of educate a couple of the younger members of the team about what this rivalry was all about. And when we won at Pretoria, he literally came up to me in the tunnel as I was walking off and hugged me. In those days, All Blacks didn't really hug each other. He said, Sean, thank you so much.
0: Afternoons with Steffi.
8: Do think it's important we acknowledge Yvette McCaw's injury, who stepped into the breach when Knowles was stood down. And I do want to acknowledge Karen Berger, who was appointed captain in the worst, worst situation. To be able to steer this ship with holes all through its hull and get through the Strait of Netball to a gold medal is quite remarkable. The more I think about it, the more it blows me away.
0: The Rural Roundup with Erin Speedy.
9: Last year you also had a bit of a crash, didn't you, during those 6 days? Talk us through what happened.
10: Had some x-rays and that, and I actually had broke a bit of my elbow, cracked my collarbone, cracked my shoulder blade, and yeah, dislocated my thumb. And that was only on day three, so I had to race for another 3 days like that.
9: Oh my gosh, so, yeah, you raced for 3 days like that.
10: Yeah, it was a bit sore, but we're just into it.
9: Jeez, you're a hard bastard, aren't you? Tough as nails. That's crazy.
0: Milsey and Guy.
11: Oh yeah.
1: What's
11: I
1: that
11: bet
1: for?
11: You enjoyed that drive into the office today, Milsey.
12: The easiest three green ticks you'll ever see in your life.
11: You go 0-3 last week to now 3 out of 3 this week. You're a freak.
13: Well, we're entering the spring, Lash. The Group 1 winners come to fruition now. They've been at the trials and about to hit the racetracks very, very soon.
0: And, of course, live sport.
14: Seals in again to Robinson. This time he's got a massive piece of it. And it's gone up high onto the west stand. It was short and he went whack.
15: Dinks it over the top. It's going to fall to Eliza Just, who has slammed it into the roof of the net.
14: Here's Tanner Boyd. A kick straight through. Here's Lekker Halasima. You cannot leave that man untouched because he will make you pay.
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1: You said to him when we started that I had a very punchable face. That was your words to him.
2: Well, I didn't say it on
1: here. I know.

0: I know I have a punchable face, but it doesn't need to be punched. Just being a punchable face is enough.
1: Well, I've got a punchable face. I'm sure many want to punch my face in too.
0: Who wants to punch?
1: That's okay.
0: Is it because the look of the face, or is it just my personality? You know, just I'm punchable.
1: Oh, you're very... No, I just think people that... Yeah, very witty and got big mouths. We just tend to say things that wind people up.
0: I've got a tiny wife.
2: Mornings with Tony Johnson.
3: New Zealand chef de mission Nigel Avery, who's been good enough to give us some time to reflect on the games. Nigel, thank you so much for joining us.
4: Hey, you're welcome. Thanks for having me.
3: New Zealand ended up with 36 medals, 10 gold, 14 silver, 12 bronze. One more in total than I think the high performance projection. How do you rate the overall performance?
4: Well, you know, we're really happy. You know, we don't count the medals like HBCNZ do. 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
2: Mornings with Rick and Chappie.
5: The last man to captain the All Blacks on a tour to South Africa is Sean Fitzpatrick. Good morning to you, Sean. How are you doing?
6: Very good, thank you. I'm very excited about this great rivalry.
7: Well, there's a couple of stories I've heard that I wouldn't mind you recounting if you don't mind sharing. One involving Don Clark in the tunnel.
6: Yeah, we had to sort of educate a couple of the younger members of the team about what this rivalry was all about. And when we won in Pretoria, he literally came up to me in the tunnel as I was walking off and hugged me. In those days, All Blacks didn't really hug each other. It's a good day. Said, Sean, thank you so much.
2: Afternoons with Steffi.
8: Do think it's important we acknowledge Yvette McCawson-Jerry, who stepped into the breach when Knowles was stood down. And I do want to acknowledge Karen Berger, who was appointed captain in the worst, worst situation. To be able to steer this ship with holes all through its hull and get through the Strait of Netball to a gold medal is quite remarkable. The more I think about it, the more it blows me away.
2: The Rural Roundup with Erin Speedy.
9: Last year you also had a bit of a crash, didn't you, during those 6 days? Talk us through what happened.
10: Had some x-rays and that, and I actually had broken a bit of my elbow, cracked my collarbone, cracked my shoulder blade, and yeah, dislocated my thumb, and that was only on day three, so I had to race for another 3 days like that.
9: Oh my gosh, so, yeah, you raced for 3 days like that.
10: Yeah, it was a bit sore, but we're just into it.
9: Jeez, you're a hard bastard, aren't you? Tough as nails, that's crazy.
2: Millsy and Guy.
1: Oh yeah.
0: What's
1: I bet
0: for?
1: You enjoyed that drive into the office today, Millsy.
0: The easiest three green ticks you'll ever see in your life.
1: You go 0-3 last week to now 3 out of 3 this week. You're a freak.
11: Well, we're entering the spring, Lash. The Group 1 winners come to fruition now. They've been at the trials and about to hit the racetracks very, very soon.
2: And, of course, live sport.
12: Seals in again to Robinson. This time he's got a massive piece of it. And it's gone up high onto the west stand. It was short and he went whack.
13: Dinks it over the top. It's going to fall to Eliza who has slammed it into the roof of the net.
12: Here's Tanner Boyd. A kick straight through. Here's Lekka Halasima. You cannot leave that man untouched because he will make you pay.
13: The ITM Christchurch Super 440, the Repco Supercars Championship, and we are green as we go side by side, and it's been a fantastic start for Matthew Payne.
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0: You've tuned in to Sport Nation, but this program isn't available outside of New Zealand. Don't worry, you can still get your fix of Scotty and Izzy.
1: You said to him when we started that I had a very punchable face. That was your words to him.
2: Well, I didn't say it on here. I know I have
1: a punchable face, but it doesn't need to be punched. Just being a punchable face is enough.
2: Well, I've got a punchable face. Many want to punch my face in too.
1: Who wants to
2: punch? That's okay.
1: Is it because the look of the face or is it just my personality? You know, just I'm punchable.
2: Oh, you're very... No, I just think people that... Yeah, very witty and got big mouths. We just tend to say things
1: mouth.
2: That wind people up.
1: I've got a tiny wife.
0: Mornings with Tony Johnson.
3: New Zealand chef de mission Nigel Avery, who's been good enough to give us some time to reflect on the games. Nigel, thank you so much for joining us.
4: Hey, you're welcome. Thanks for having me.
3: New Zealand ended up with 36 medals, 10 gold, 14 silver, 12 bronze. One more in total than I think the high performance projection. How do you rate the overall performance?
4: Well, you know, we're really happy. You know, we don't count the medals like HBCNZ do. 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
0: Mornings with Rick and Chappie.
5: The last man to captain the All Blacks on a tour to South Africa is Sean Fitzpatrick. Good morning to you, Sean. How are you doing?
6: Very good, thank you. I'm very excited about this great rivalry.
7: Well, there's a couple of stories I've heard that I wouldn't mind you recounting if you don't mind sharing. One involving Don Clark in the tunnel.
6: Yeah, we had to sort of educate a couple of the younger members of the team about what this rivalry was all about. And when we won at Pretoria, he literally came up to me in the tunnel as I was walking off and hugged me. In those days, All Blacks didn't really hug each other. It's a good day. He said, Sean, thank you so much.
0: Afternoons with Steffi.
8: Do think it's important we acknowledge Yvette McCawson-Jury, who stepped into the breach when Knowles was stood down. And I do want to acknowledge Karen Berger, who was appointed captain in the worst, worst situation. To be able to steer this ship with holes all through its hull and get through the Strait of Netball to a gold medal is quite remarkable. The more I think about it, the more it blows me away.
0: The Rural Roundup with Erin Speedy.
9: Last year you also had a bit of a crash, didn't you, during those 6 days. Talk us through what happened.
10: Had some x-rays and that, and I actually had broke a bit of my elbow, cracked my collarbone, cracked my shoulder blade, and yeah, dislocated my thumb, and that was only on day three, so I had to race for another 3 days like that.
9: Oh my gosh, so, yeah, you raced for 3 days like that.
10: Yeah, it was a bit sore, but we were just into it.
9: Jeez, you're a hard bastard, aren't you? Tough as nails. That's crazy.
0: Milsey and Guy.
11: Oh yeah.
1: What's
11: I
1: that
11: bet
1: for?
11: You enjoyed that drive into the office today, Milsey.
12: The easiest three green ticks you'll ever see in your life.
11: You go 0-3 last week to now 3 out of 3 this week. You're a freak.
13: Well, we're entering the spring, Lash. The Group 1 winners come to fruition now. They've been at the trials and about to hit the racetracks very, very soon.
0: And, of course, live sport.
14: Seals in again to Robinson. This time he's got a massive piece of it. And it's gone up high onto the west stand. It was short and he went whack.
15: Dinks it over the top. It's going to fall to Eliza Just, who has slammed it into the roof of the net.
14: Here's Tanner Boyd. A kick straight through. Here's Lekka Halasima. You cannot leave that man untouched because he will make you pay.
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0: You've tuned in to Sport Nation, but this program isn't available outside of New Zealand. 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
1: You said to him when we started that I had a very punchable face. That was your words to him.
2: Well, I didn't say it on here. I know I have
1: a punchable face, but it doesn't need to be punched. Just being a punchable face is enough.
2: Well, I've got a punchable face. You want to punch my face in too.
1: Who wants to
2: punch? That's okay.
1: Is it because the look of the face or is it just my personality? You know, just I'm punchable.
2: Oh, I just think people that are very witty and got big mouths, we just tend to say things
1: mouth.
2: That wind people up.
1: I've got a tiny wife.
0: Mornings with Tony Johnson.
3: New Zealand chef de mission Nigel Avery, who's been good enough to give us some time to reflect on the games. Nigel, thank you so much for joining us.
4: Hey, you're welcome. Thanks for having me.
3: New Zealand ended up with 36 medals, 10 gold, 14 silver, 12 bronze. One more in total than I think the high performance projection. How do you rate the overall performance?
4: Well, you know, we're really happy. You know, we don't count the medals like HBCNZ do. We want to support all our athletes. The stat that I asked our team to collate last night was how many fourths we got, and it was 14.
0: Mornings with Rick and Chappy.
5: The last man to captain the All Blacks on a tour to South Africa is Sean Fitzpatrick. Good morning to you, Sean. How are you doing?
6: Very good, thank you. I'm very excited about this great rivalry.
7: Well, there's a couple of stories I've heard that I wouldn't mind you recounting if you don't mind sharing. One involving Don Clark in the tunnel.
6: Yeah, we had to sort of educate a couple of the younger members of the team about what this rivalry was all about.

0: But when we won in Pretoria, he literally came up to me in the tunnel as I was walking off and hugged me. In those days, All Blacks didn't really hug each other. he said, Sean, thank you so much.
1: Afternoons with Steffi.
2: Do think it's important we acknowledge Yvette McCawson-Jerry, who stepped into the breach when Knowles was stood down. And I do want to acknowledge Karen Berger, who was appointed captain in the worst, worst situation. To be able to steer this ship with holes all through its hull and get through the Strait of Netball to a gold medal is quite remarkable. The more I think about it, the more it blows me away.
1: The Rural Roundup with Erin Speedy.
3: Last year you also had a bit of a crash, didn't you, during those 6 days? Talk us through what happened.
4: Had some x-rays and that, and I actually had broke a bit of my elbow, cracked my collarbone, cracked my shoulder blade, and yeah, dislocated my thumb. And that was only on day three, so I had to race for another 3 days like that.
3: Oh my gosh, so, yeah, you raced for 3 days like that.
4: Yeah, it was a bit sore, but we're just into it.
3: Jeez, you're a hard bastard, aren't you? Tough as nails. That's crazy.
1: Millsy and Guy.
5: Oh yeah.
6: What's
5: I bet
6: for?
5: You enjoyed that drive into the office today, Millsy.
7: The easiest three green ticks you'll ever see in your life.
5: You go 0-3 last week to now 3 out of 3 this week. You're a freak.
8: Well, we're entering the spring, Lash. The Group 1 winners come to fruition now. They've been at the trials and about to hit the racetracks very, very soon.
1: And, of course, live sport.
9: Seals in again to Robinson. This time he's got a massive piece of it. And it's gone up high onto the west stand. It was short and he went whack.
10: Dinks it over the top. It's going to fall to Eliza Just, who has slammed it into the roof of the net.
9: Here's Tanner Boyd. A kick straight through. Here's Lekker Halasima. You cannot leave that man untouched, because he will make you pay.
10: The ITM Christchurch Super 440, the Repco Supercars Championship, and we are green as we go side by side, and it's been a fantastic start for Matthew Payne.
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0: You've tuned in to Sport Nation, but this program isn't available outside of New Zealand. 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
1: You said to him when we started that I had a very punchable face. That was your words to him.
2: Well, I didn't say it on here. I know I have
1: a punchable face, but it doesn't need to be punched. Just being a punchable face is enough.
2: Well, I've got a punchable face. I'm sure many want to punch my face in too.
1: Who wants to
2: punch?
1: That's
2: okay.
1: Is it because the look of the face, or is it just my personality? You know, just I'm punchable.
2: Oh, you're very... No, I just think people that... Yeah, very witty and got big mouths. We just tend to say things
1: mouth.
2: That wind people up.
1: I've got a tiny waha.
0: Mornings with Tony Johnson.
3: New Zealand chef de mission Nigel Avery, who's been good enough to give us some time to reflect on the games. Nigel, thank you so much for joining us.
4: Hey, you're welcome. Thanks for having me.
3: New Zealand ended up with 36 medals, 10 gold, 14 silver, 12 bronze. One more in total than I think the high performance projection. How do you rate the overall performance?
4: Well, you know, we're really happy. You know, we don't count the medals like HBCNZ do. We want to support all our athletes. The stat that I asked our team to collate last night was how many fourths we got, and it was 14.
0: Mornings with Rick and Chappie.
5: The last man to captain the All Blacks on a tour to South Africa is Sean Fitzpatrick. Good morning to you, Sean. How are you doing?
6: Very good, thank you. I'm very excited about this great rivalry.
7: Well, there's a couple of stories I've heard that I wouldn't mind you recounting if you don't mind sharing. One involving Don Clark in the tunnel.
6: Yeah, we had to sort of educate a couple of the younger members of the team about what this rivalry was all about. And when we won at Pretoria, he literally came up to me in the tunnel as I was walking off and hugged me. In those days, All Blacks didn't really hug each other. It's a good day. He said, Sean, thank you so much.
0: Afternoons with Steffi.
8: Do think it's important we acknowledge Yvette McCawson-Jury, who stepped into the breach when Knowles was stood down. And I do want to acknowledge Karen Berger, who was appointed captain in the worst situation, to be able to steer this ship with holes all through its hull and get through the Strait of Netball to a gold medal is quite remarkable. The more I think about it, the more it blows me away.
0: The Rural Roundup with Erin Speedy.
9: Last year you also had a bit of a crash, didn't you, during those 6 days? Talk us through what happened.
10: Had some x-rays and that, and I actually had broke a bit of my elbow, cracked my collarbone, cracked my shoulder blade, and yeah, dislocated my thumb. And that was only on day three, so I had to race for another 3 days like that.
9: Oh my gosh, so, yeah, you raced for 3 days like that.
10: Yeah, it was a bit sore, but we were just into it.
9: Jeez, you're a hard bastard, aren't you? Tough as nails. That's crazy.
0: Milsey and Guy.
11: Oh yeah.
1: What's
11: I
1: that
11: bet
1: for?
11: You enjoyed that drive into the office today, Milsey.
12: The easiest three green ticks you'll ever see in your life.
11: You go 0-3 last week to now 3 out of 3 this week. You're a freak.
13: Well, we're entering the spring, Lash. The Group 1 winners come to fruition now. They've been at the trials and about to hit the racetracks very, very soon.
0: And, of course, live sport.
14: Seals in again to Robinson. This time he's got a massive piece of it. And it's gone up high onto the west stand. It was short and he went whack.
15: Dinks it over the top. It's going to fall to Eliza Just, who has slammed it into the roof of the net.
14: Here's Tanner Boyd. A kick straight through. Here's Lekka Halasima. You cannot leave that man untouched because he will make you pay.
15: The ITM Christchurch Super 440, the Repco Supercars Championship, and we are green as we go side by side, and it's been a fantastic start for Matthew Payne.
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0: You've tuned in to Sport Nation, but this program isn't available outside of New Zealand. Don't worry, you can still get your fix of Scotty and Izzy.
1: You said to him when we started that I had a very punchable face. That was your words to him.
2: Well, I didn't say it on here. I know I have
1: a punchable face, but it doesn't need to be punched. Just being a punchable face is enough.
2: Well, I've got a punchable face. I'm sure you want to punch my face in too.
1: Who wants to
2: punch? That's okay.
1: Is it because the look of the face, or is it just my personality? You know, just I'm punchable.
2: Oh, you're very... No, I just think people that... Yeah, very witty and got big mouths. We just tend to say things
1: mouth.
2: That wind people up.
1: I've got a tiny wife.
0: Mornings with Tony Johnson.
3: New Zealand chef de mission Nigel Avery, who's been good enough to give us some time to reflect on the games. Nigel, thank you so much for joining us.
4: Hey, you're welcome. Thanks for having me.
3: New Zealand ended up with 36 medals, 10 gold, 14 silver, 12 bronze. One more in total than I think the high performance projection. How do you rate the overall performance?
4: Well, you know, we're really happy. You know, we don't count the medals like HBCNZ do. We want to support all our athletes. The stat that I asked our team to collate last night was how many fourths we got, and it was 14.
0: Mornings with Rick and Chappy.
5: The last man to captain the All Blacks on a tour to South Africa is Sean Fitzpatrick. Good morning to you, Sean. How are you doing?
6: Very good, thank you. I'm very excited about this great rivalry.
7: Well, there's a couple of stories I've heard that I wouldn't mind you recounting if you don't mind sharing. One involving Don Clark in the tunnel.
6: Yeah, we had to sort of educate a couple of the younger members of the team about what this rivalry was all about. And when we won in Pretoria, he literally came up to me in the tunnel as I was walking off and hugged me. In those days, All Blacks didn't really hug each other. It's a good day. He said, Sean, thank you so much.
0: Afternoons with Steffi.
8: Do think it's important we acknowledge Yvette McCaw's injury, who stepped into the breach when Knowles was stood down. And I do want to acknowledge Karen Berger, who was appointed captain in the worst, worst situation. To be able to steer this ship with holes all through its hull and get through the Strait of Netball to a gold medal is quite remarkable. The more I think about it, the more it blows me away.
0: The Rural Roundup with Erin Speedy.
9: Last year you also had a bit of a crash, didn't you, during those 6 days. Talk us through what happened.
10: Had some x-rays and that, and I actually had broke a bit of my elbow, cracked my collarbone, cracked my shoulder blade, and yeah, dislocated my thumb. And that was only on day three, so I had to race for another 3 days like that.
9: Oh my gosh, so you raced for 3 days like that.
10: Yeah, it was a bit sore, but we're just into it.
9: Jeez, you're a hard bastard, aren't you? Tough as nails. That's crazy.
0: Millsy and Guy.
11: Oh yeah.
1: What's that for?

0: Enjoyed that drive into the office today, Millsy.
1: The easiest three green ticks you'll ever see in your life.
0: You got 0-3 last week to now 3 out of 3 this week. You're a freak.
2: Well, we're entering the spring, Lash. The Group 1 winners come to fruition now. They've been at the trials and about to hit the racetracks very, very soon.
3: And, of course, live sport.
4: Seals in again to Robinson. This time he's got a massive piece of it. And it's gone up high onto the west stand. It was short and he went whack.
5: Dinks it over the top. It's going to fall to Eliza Just, who has slammed it into the roof of the net.
4: Here's Tanner Boyd. A kick straight through. Here's Lekker Halasima. You cannot leave that man untouched because he will make you pay.
5: The ITM Christchurch Super 440, the Repco Supercars Championship, and we are green as we go side by side, and it's been a fantastic start for Matthew Payne.
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0: You've tuned in to Sport Nation, but this program isn't available outside of New Zealand. Don't worry, you can still get your fix of Scotty and Izzy.
1: You said to him when we started that I had a very punchable face. That was your words to him.
2: Well, I didn't say it on here. I know I have
1: a punchable face, but it doesn't need to be punched. Just being a punchable face is enough.
2: Well, I've got a punchable face. I'm sure many want to punch my face in too.
1: Who wants to
2: punch? That's okay.
1: Is it because the look of the face, or is it just my personality? You know, just I'm punchable.
2: Oh, you're very... No, I just think people that are very witty and got big mouths, we just tend to say things
1: mouth.
2: That wind people up.
1: I've got a tiny waha.
0: Mornings with Tony Johnson.
3: New Zealand chef de mission Nigel Avery, who's been good enough to give us some time to reflect on the games. Nigel, thank you so much for joining us.
4: Hey, you're welcome. Thanks for having me.
3: New Zealand ended up with 36 medals, 10 gold, 14 silver, 12 bronze. One more in total than I think the high performance projection. How do you rate the overall performance?
4: Well, you know, we're really happy. You know, we don't count the medals like HBCNZ do. We want to support all our athletes. The stat that I asked our team to collate last night was how many fourths we got, and it was 14.
0: Mornings with Rick and Chappie.
5: The last man to captain the All Blacks on a tour to South Africa is Sean Fitzpatrick. Good morning to you, Sean. How are you doing?
6: Very good, thank you. I'm very excited about this great rivalry.
7: Well, there's a couple of stories I've heard that I wouldn't mind you recounting if you don't mind sharing. One involving Don Clark in the tunnel.
6: Yeah, we had to sort of educate a couple of the younger members of the team about what this rivalry was all about. And when we won at Pretoria, he literally came up to me in the tunnel as I was walking off and hugged me. In those days, All Blacks didn't really hug each other. It's a good day. He said, Sean, thank you so much.
0: Afternoons with Steffi.
8: Do think it's important we acknowledge Yvette McCaw's injury, who stepped into the breach when Knowles was stood down. And I do want to acknowledge Karen Berger, who was appointed captain in the worst, worst situation. To be able to steer this ship with holes all through its hull and get through the Strait of Netball to a gold medal is quite remarkable. The more I think about it, the more it blows me away.
0: The Rural Roundup with Erin Speedy.
9: Last year you also had a bit of a crash, didn't you, during those 6 days. Talk us through what happened.
10: Had some x-rays and that, and I actually had broke a bit of my elbow, cracked my collarbone, cracked my shoulder blade, and dislocated my thumb, and that was only on day 3, so I had to race for another 3 days like that.
9: Oh my gosh, so you raced for 3 days like that.
10: Yeah, it was a bit sore, but we were just into it.
9: Jeez, you're a hard bastard, aren't you? Tough as nails, that's crazy.
0: Milsey and Guy.
11: Oh yeah.
1: What's
11: I
1: that
11: bet
1: for?
11: You enjoyed that drive into the office today, Milsey.
12: The easiest 3 green ticks you'll ever see in your life.
11: You go 0-3 last week to now 3 out of 3 this week. You're a freak.
13: Well, we're entering the spring, Lash. The Group 1 winners come to fruition now. They've been at the trials and about to hit the racetracks very, very soon.
0: And, of course, live sport.
14: Seals in again to Robinson. This time he's got a massive piece of it. And it's gone up high onto the west stand. It was short and he went whack.
15: Dinks it over the top. It's going to fall to Eliza Just, who has slammed it into the roof of the net.

0: 10 aboard. A kick straight through. Here's Lekker Halasima. You cannot leave that man untouched, because he will make you pay.
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0: You've tuned in to Sport Nation, but this program isn't available outside of New Zealand. Don't worry, you can still get your fix of Scotty and Izzy.
1: You said to him when we started that I had a very punchable face. That was your words to him.
2: Well, I didn't say it on here. I know I have
1: a punchable face, but it doesn't need to be punched. Just being a punchable face is enough.
2: Well, I've got a punchable face. I'm sure many want to punch my face in too.
1: Who wants to
2: punch? That's okay.
1: Is it because the look of the face, or is it just my personality? You know, just I'm punchable.
2: Oh, you're very... No, I just think people that... Yeah, very witty and got big mouths. We just tend to say things
1: mouth.
2: That wind people up.
1: I've got a tiny waha.
0: Mornings with Tony Johnson.
3: New Zealand chef de mission Nigel Avery, who's been good enough to give us some time to reflect on the games. Nigel, thank you so much for joining us.
4: Hey, you're welcome. Thanks for having me.
3: New Zealand ended up with 36 medals, 10 gold, 14 silver, 12 bronze. One more in total than I think the high performance projection. How do you rate the overall performance?
4: Well, you know, we're really happy. You know, we don't count the medals like HBCNZ do. 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The stat that I asked our team to collate last night was how many fourths we got, and it was 14.
0: Mornings with Rick and Chappie.
5: The last man to captain the All Blacks on a tour to South Africa is Sean Fitzpatrick. Good morning to you, Sean. How are you doing?
6: Very good, thank you. I'm very excited about this great rivalry.
7: Well, there's a couple of stories I've heard that I wouldn't mind you recounting if you don't mind sharing. One involving Don Clark in the tunnel.
6: Yeah, we had to sort of educate a couple of the younger members of the team about what this rivalry was all about. And when we won in Pretoria, he literally came up to me in the tunnel as I was walking off and hugged me. In those days, All Blacks didn't really hug each other. It's a good day. Said, Sean, thank you so much.
0: Afternoons with Steffi.
8: Do think it's important we acknowledge Yvette McCawson-Jerry, who stepped into the breach when Knowles was stood down. And I do want to acknowledge Karen Berger, who was appointed captain in the worst, worst situation. To be able to steer this ship with holes all through its hull and get through the Strait of Netball to a gold medal is quite remarkable. The more I think about it, the more it blows me away.
0: The Rural Roundup with Erin Speedy.
9: Last year you also had a bit of a crash, didn't you, during those 6 days? Talk us through what happened.
10: Had some x-rays and that, and I actually had broke a bit of my elbow, cracked my collarbone, cracked my shoulder blade, and dislocated my thumb, and that was only on day three, so I had to race for another 3 days like that.
9: Oh my gosh, so, you raced for 3 days like that?
10: Yeah, it was a bit sore, but we're just into it.
9: Jeez, you're a hard bastard, aren't you? Tough as nails, that's crazy.
0: Milsey and Guy.
11: Oh yeah.
1: What's
11: I bet
1: for?
11: You enjoyed that drive into the office today, Milsey.
1: The easiest three green ticks you'll ever see in your life.
11: You go 0-3 last week to now 3 out of 3 this week. You're a freak.
12: Well, we're entering the spring, Lash. The Group 1 winners come to fruition now. They've been at the trials and about to hit the racetracks very, very soon.
0: And, of course, live sport.
13: Seals in again to Robinson. This time he's got a massive piece of it. And it's gone up high onto the west stand. It was short and he went whack.
14: Dinks it over the top. It's going to fall to Eliza who has slammed it into the roof of the net.
13: Here's Tanner Boyd. A kick straight through. Here's Lekka Halasima. You cannot leave that man untouched because he will make you pay.
14: The ITM Christchurch Super 440, the Repco Supercars Championship, and we are green as we go side by side, and it's been a fantastic start for Matthew Payne.
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0: You've tuned in to Sport Nation, but this program isn't available outside of New Zealand. Don't worry, you can still get your fix of Scotty and Izzy.
1: You said to him when we started that I had a very punchable face. That was your words to him.
2: Well, I didn't say it on here. I know I have
1: a punchable face, but it doesn't need to be punched. Just being a punchable face is enough.
2: Well, I've got a punchable face. You want to punch my face in too.
1: Who wants to
2: punch? That's okay.
1: Is it because the look of the face or is it just my personality? You know, just I'm punchable.
2: Oh, I just think people that are very witty and got big mouths, we just tend to say things
1: mouth.
2: That wind people up.
1: I've got a tiny wife.
0: Mornings with Tony Johnson.
3: New Zealand chef de mission Nigel Avery, who's been good enough to give us some time to reflect on the games. Nigel, thank you so much for joining us.
4: Hey, you're welcome. Thanks for having me.
3: New Zealand ended up with 36 medals, 10 gold, 14 silver, 12 bronze. One more in total than I think the high performance projection. How do you rate the overall performance?
4: Well, you know, we're really happy. You know, we don't count the medals like HBCNZ do. 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
0: Mornings with Rick and Chappie.
5: The last man to captain the All Blacks on a tour to South Africa is Sean Fitzpatrick. Good morning to you, Sean. How are you doing?
6: Very good, thank you. I'm very excited about this great rivalry.
7: Well, there's a couple of stories I've heard that I wouldn't mind you recounting if you don't mind sharing. One involving Don Clark in the tunnel.
6: Yeah, we had to sort of educate a couple of the younger members of the team about what this rivalry was all about. And when we won in Pretoria, he literally came up to me in the tunnel as I was walking off and hugged me. In those days, All Blacks didn't really hug each other. It's a good day. He said, Sean, thank you so much.
0: Afternoons with Steffi.
8: Do think it's important we acknowledge Yvette McCawson-Jury, who stepped into the breach when Knowles was stood down. And I do want to acknowledge Karen Berger, who was appointed captain in the worst, worst situation. To be able to steer this ship with holes all through its hull and get through the Strait of Netball to a gold medal is quite remarkable. The more I think about it, the more it blows me away.
0: The Rural Roundup with Erin Speedy.
9: Last year you also had a bit of a crash, didn't you, during those 6 days. Talk us through what happened.
10: Had some x-rays and that, and I actually had broke a bit of my elbow, cracked my collarbone, cracked my shoulder blade, and yeah, dislocated my thumb, and that was only on day three, so I had to race for another 3 days like that.
9: Oh my gosh, so, yeah, you raced for 3 days like that.
10: Yeah, it was a bit sore, but we were just into it.
9: Jeez, you're a hard bastard, aren't you? Tough as nails, that's crazy.
0: Milsey and Guy.
11: Oh yeah.
1: What's
11: I
1: that
11: bet
1: for?
11: You enjoyed that drive into the office today, Milsey.
12: The easiest three green ticks you'll ever see in your life.
11: You go 0-3 last week to now 3 out of 3 this week. You're a freak.
13: Well, we're entering the spring, Lash. The Group 1 winners come to fruition now. They've been at the trials and about to hit the racetracks very, very soon.
0: And, of course, live sport.
14: Seals in again to Robinson. This time he's got a massive piece of it. And it's gone up high onto the west stand. It was short and he went whack.
15: Dinks it over the top. It's going to fall to Eliza Just, who has slammed it into the roof of the net.
14: Here's Tanner Boyd. A kick straight through. Here's Lekker Halasima. You cannot leave that man untouched because he will make you pay.
15: The ITM Christchurch Super 440, the Repco Supercars Championship, and we are green as we go side by side, and it's been a fantastic start for Matthew Payne.
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0: 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Don't worry, you can still get your fix of Scotty and Izzy.
1: You said to him when we started that I had a very punchable face. That was your words to him.
2: Well, I didn't say it on here. I know, now you've gone and
1: I
2: know
1: I have a punchable face, but it doesn't need to be punched.

0: Just being a punchable face is enough.
1: Well, I've got a punchable face. I'm sure many want to punch my face in too.
0: Who wants to
1: punch?
0: That's
1: okay.
0: Is it because the look of the face was just my personality? You know, just I'm punchable.
1: Oh, you're very... No, I just think people that... Yeah, very witty and got big mouths. We just tend to say things
0: mouth.
1: That wind people up.
0: I've got a tiny wife.
2: Mornings with Tony Johnson.
3: New Zealand chef de mission Nigel Avery, who's been good enough to give us some time to reflect on the games. Nigel, thank you so much for joining us.
4: Hey, you're welcome. Thanks for having me.
3: New Zealand ended up with 36 medals, 10 gold, 14 silver, 12 bronze. One more in total than I think the high performance projection. 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
4: Well, you know, we're really happy. You know, we don't count the medals like HBCNZ do. 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
2: Mornings with Rick and Chappy.
5: The last man to captain the All Blacks on a tour to South Africa is Sean Fitzpatrick. Good morning to you, Sean. How are you doing?
6: Very good, thank you. I'm very excited about this great rivalry.
7: Well, there's a couple of stories I've heard that I wouldn't mind you recounting if you don't mind sharing. One involving Don Clark in the tunnel.
6: Yeah, we had to sort of educate a couple of the younger members of the team about what this rivalry was all about. And when we won in Pretoria, he literally came up to me in the tunnel as I was walking off and hugged me. In those days, All Blacks didn't really hug each other. He said, Sean, thank you so much.
2: Afternoons with Steffi.
8: Do think it's important we acknowledge Yvette McCawson-Jury, who stepped into the breach when Knowles was stood down. And I do want to acknowledge Karen Berger, who was appointed captain in the worst situation, to be able to steer this ship with holes all through its hull and get through the Strait of Netball to a gold medal is quite remarkable. The more I think about it, the more it blows me away.
2: The Rural Roundup with Erin Speedy.
9: Last year you also had a bit of a crash, didn't you, during those 6 days? Talk us through what happened.
10: Had some x-rays and that, and I actually had broke a bit of my elbow, cracked my collarbone, cracked my shoulder blade, and yeah, dislocated my thumb. And that was only on day three, so I had to race for another 3 days like that.
9: Oh my gosh, so you raced for 3 days like that?
10: Yeah, it was a bit sore, but we're just into it.
9: Jeez, you're a hard bastard, aren't you? Tough as nails. That's crazy.
2: Milsey and Guy.
11: Oh yeah.
0: What's
11: I bet
0: for?
11: You enjoyed that drive into the office today, Milsey.
12: The easiest three green ticks you'll ever see in your life.
11: You go 0-3 last week to now 3 out of 3 this week. You're a freak.
13: Well, we're entering the spring, Lash. The Group 1 winners come to fruition now. They've been at the trials and about to hit the racetracks very, very soon.
2: And, of course, live sport.
14: Seals in again to Robinson. This time he's got a massive piece of it. And it's gone up high onto the west stand. It was short and he went whack.
15: Dinks it over the top. It's going to fall to Eliza Just, who has slammed it into the roof of the net.
14: Here's Tanner Boyd. A kick straight through. Here's Lekker Halasima. You cannot leave that man untouched.

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0: You've tuned in to Sport Nation, but this program isn't available outside of New Zealand. 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
1: You said to him when we started that I had a very punchable face. That was your words to him.
2: Well, I didn't say it on here. I know I have
1: a punchable face, but it doesn't need to be punched. Just being a punchable face is enough.
2: Well, I've got a punchable face. I'm sure many want to punch my face in too.
1: Who wants to
2: punch? That's okay.
1: Is it because the look of the face, or is it just my personality? You know, just I'm punchable.
2: Oh, you're very... No, I just think people that... Yeah, very witty and got big mouths. We just tend to say things that wind people up.
1: I've got a tiny wife.
0: Mornings with Tony Johnson.
3: New Zealand chef de mission Nigel Avery, who's been good enough to give us some time to reflect on the games. Nigel, thank you so much for joining us.
4: Hey, you're welcome. Thanks for having me.
3: New Zealand ended up with 36 medals, 10 gold, 14 silver, 12 bronze. One more in total than I think the high performance projection. How do you rate the overall performance?
4: Well, you know, we're really happy. You know, we don't count the medals like HBCNZ do. 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
0: Mornings with Rick and Chappie.
5: The last man to captain the All Blacks on a tour to South Africa is Sean Fitzpatrick. Good morning to you, Sean. How are you doing?
6: Very good, thank you. I'm very excited about this great rivalry.
7: Well, there's a couple of stories I've heard that I wouldn't mind you recounting if you don't mind sharing. One involving Don Clark in the tunnel.
6: Yeah, we had to sort of educate a couple of the younger members of the team about what this rivalry was all about. And when we won at Pretoria, he literally came up to me in the tunnel as I was walking off and hugged me. In those days, All Blacks didn't really hug each other. It's a good day. Said, Sean, thank you so much.
0: Afternoons with Steffi.
8: Do think it's important we acknowledge Yvette McCawson-Jury, who stepped into the breach when Knowles was stood down. And I do want to acknowledge Karen Berger, who was appointed captain in the worst situation, to be able to steer this ship with holes all through its hull and get through the Strait of netball to a gold medal is quite remarkable. The more I think about it, the more it blows me away.
0: The Rural Roundup with Erin Speedy.
9: Last year you also had a bit of a crash, didn't you, during those 6 days? Talk us through what happened.
10: Had some x-rays and that, and I actually had broke a bit of my elbow, cracked my collarbone, cracked my shoulder blade, and dislocated my thumb. And that was only on day 3, so I had to race for another 3 days like that.
9: Oh my gosh, so you raced for 3 days like that?
10: Yeah, it was a bit sore, but we were just into it.
9: Jeez, you're a hard bastard, aren't you? Tough as nails, that's crazy.
0: Milsey and Guy.
11: Oh yeah.
1: What's
11: I bet
1: for?
11: You enjoyed that drive into the office today, Milsey.
1: The easiest three green ticks you'll ever see in your life.
11: You go 0-3 last week to now 3 out of 3 this week. You're a freak.
12: Well, we're entering the spring, Lash. The Group 1 winners come to fruition now. They've been at the trials and about to hit the racetracks very, very soon.
0: And, of course, live sport.
13: Seals in again to Robinson. This time he's got a massive piece of it. And it's gone up high onto the west stand. It was short and he went whack.
14: Dinks it over the top. It's going to fall to Eliza Just, who has slammed it into the roof of the net.
13: Here's Tanner Boyd. A kick straight through. Here's Lekka Halasima. You cannot leave that man untouched because he will make you pay.
14: The ITM Christchurch Super 440, the Repco Supercars Championship, and we are green as we go side by side, and it's been a fantastic start for Matthew Payne.
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0: You've tuned in to Sport Nation, but this program isn't available outside of New Zealand. Don't worry, you can still get your fix of Scotty and Izzy.
1: You said to him when we started that I had a very punchable face. That was your words to him.
2: Well, I didn't say it on
1: here. I know,
2: now you've gone and
1: I, know
2: put it
1: I have
2: on
1: a punchable face, but it doesn't need to be punched. Just being a punchable face is enough.
2: Well, I've got a punchable face. I'm sure many want to punch my face in too.
1: Who wants to
2: punch? That's okay.
1: Is it because the look of the face, or is it just my personality? You know, just I'm punchable.
2: Oh, you're very. No, I just think people that are very witty and got big mouths, we just tend to say things
1: mouth.
2: That wind people up.
1: I've got a tiny waha.
0: Mornings with Tony Johnson.
3: New Zealand chef de mission Nigel Avery, who's been good enough to give us some time to reflect on the games. Nigel, thank you so much for joining us.
4: Hey, you're welcome. Thanks for having me.
3: New Zealand ended up with 36 medals, 10 gold, 14 silver, 12 bronze. One more in total than I think the high performance projection. How do you rate the overall performance?
4: Well, you know, we're really happy. You know, we don't count the medals like HBCNZ do. We want to support all our athletes. The stat that I asked our team to collate last night was how many fourths we got, and it was 14.
0: Mornings with Rick and Chappie.
5: The last man to captain the All Blacks on a tour to South Africa is Sean Fitzpatrick. Good morning to you, Sean. How are you doing?
6: Very good, thank you. I'm very excited about this great rivalry.
7: Well, there's a couple of stories I've heard that I wouldn't mind you recounting if you don't mind sharing. One involving Don Clark in the tunnel.
6: Yeah, we had to sort of educate a couple of the younger members of the team about what this rivalry was all about. And when we won at Pretoria, he literally came up to me in the tunnel as I was walking off and hugged me. In those days, All Blacks didn't really hug each other. He said, Sean, thank you so much.
0: Afternoons with Steffi.
8: Do think it's important we acknowledge Yvette McCawson-Jerry, who stepped into the breach when Knowles was stood down. And I do want to acknowledge Karen Berger, who was appointed captain in the worst situation, to be able to steer this ship with holes all through its hull and get through the Strait of Netball to a gold medal is quite remarkable. The more I think about it, the more it blows me away.
0: The Rural Roundup with Erin Speedy.
9: Last year you also had a bit of a crash, didn't you, during those 6 days? Talk us through what happened.
10: Had some x-rays and that, and I actually had broke a bit of my elbow, cracked my collarbone, cracked my shoulder blade, and yeah, dislocated my thumb. And that was only on day three, so I had to race for another 3 days like that.
9: Oh my gosh, so, yeah, you raced for 3 days like that.
10: Yeah, it was a bit sore, but we're just into it.
9: Jeez, you're a hard bastard, aren't you? Tough as nails. That's crazy.
0: Milsey and Guy.
11: Oh yeah.
1: What's
11: I bet
1: for?
11: You enjoyed that drive into the office today, Milsey.
1: The easiest three green ticks you'll ever see in your life.
11: You go 0-3 last week to now 3 out of 3 this week. You're a freak.
12: Well, we're entering the spring, Lash. The Group 1 winners come to fruition now. They've been at the trials and about to hit the racetracks very, very soon.
0: And, of course, live sport.
13: Seals in again to Robinson. This time he's got a massive piece of it. And it's gone up high onto the west stand. It was short and he went whack.
14: Dinks it over the top. It's going to fall to Eliza Just, who has slammed it into the roof of the net.
13: Here's Tanner Boyd. A kick straight through. Here's Lekker Halasima. You cannot leave that man untouched because he will make you pay.
14: The ITM Christchurch Super 440, the Repco Supercars Championship, and we are green as we go side by side, and it's been a fantastic start for Matthew Payne.
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0: You've tuned in to Sport Nation, but this program isn't available outside of New Zealand. Don't worry, you can still get your fix of Scotty and Izzy.
1: You said to him when we started that I had a very punchable face. That was your words to him.
2: Well, I didn't say it on here. I know I have
1: a punchable face, but it doesn't need to be punched. Just being a punchable face is enough.
2: Well, I've got a punchable face. I'm sure many want to punch my face in too.
1: Who wants to
2: punch?
1: That's
2: okay.
1: Is it because the look of the face or is it just my personality? You know, just I'm punchable.
2: Oh, you're very... No, I just think people that are very witty and got big mouths, we just tend to say things
1: mouth.
2: That wind people up.
1: I've got a tiny wife.
0: Mornings with Tony Johnson.
3: New Zealand chef de mission Nigel Avery, who's been good enough to give us some time to reflect on the games. Nigel, thank you so much for joining us.
4: Hey, you're welcome. Thanks for having me.
3: New Zealand ended up with 36 medals, 10 gold, 14 silver, 12 bronze, one more in total than I think the high performance projection. How do you rate the overall performance?
4: Well, you know, we're really happy. You know, we don't count the medals like HBCNZ do. We want to support all our athletes. The stat that I asked our team to collate last night was how many fourths we got, and it was 14.
0: Mornings with Rick and Chappy.
5: The last man to captain the All Blacks on a tour to South Africa is Sean Fitzpatrick. Good morning to you, Sean. How are you doing?
6: Very good, thank you. I'm very excited about this great rivalry.
7: Well, there's a couple of stories I've heard that I wouldn't mind you recounting if you don't mind sharing. One involving Don Clark in the tunnel.
6: Yeah, we had to sort of educate a couple of the younger members of the team about what this rivalry was all about. And when we won in Pretoria, he literally came up to me in the tunnel as I was walking off and hugged me. In those days, All Blacks didn't really hug each other. He said, Sean, thank you so much.
0: Afternoons with Steffi.
8: Do think it's important we acknowledge Yvette McCaw's injury, who stepped into the breach when Knowles was stood down. And I do want to acknowledge Karen Berger, who was appointed captain in the worst, worst situation. To be able to steer this ship with holes all through its hull and get through the Strait of Netball to a gold medal is quite remarkable. The more I think about it, the more it blows me away.
0: The Rural Roundup with Erin Speedy.
9: Last year you also had a bit of a crash, didn't you, during those 6 days? Talk us through what happened.
10: Had some x-rays and that, and I actually had broke a bit of my elbow, cracked my collarbone, cracked my shoulder blade, and dislocated my thumb. And that was only on day three, so I had to race for another 3 days like that.
9: Oh my gosh, so you raced for 3 days like that.
10: Yeah, it was a bit sore, but we're just into it.
9: Jeez, you're a hard bastard, aren't you? Tough as nails. That's crazy.
0: Milsey and Guy.
11: Oh yeah.
1: What's
11: I
1: that
11: bet
1: for?
11: You enjoyed that drive into the office today, Milsey.
12: The easiest three green ticks you'll ever see in your life.
11: You go 0-3 last week to now 3 out of 3 this week. You're a freak.
13: Well, we're entering the spring, Lash. The Group 1 winners come to fruition now. They've been at the trials and about to hit the racetracks very, very soon.
0: And, of course, live sport.
14: Seals in again to Robinson. This time he's got a massive piece of it. And it's gone up high onto the west stand. It was short and he went whack.
15: Dinks it over the top. It's going to fall to Eliza Just, who has slammed it into the roof of the net.
14: Here's Tanner Boyd. A kick straight through. Here's Lekker Halasima. You cannot leave that man untouched because he will make you pay.
15: The ITM Christchurch Super 440, the Repco Supercars Championship, and we are green as we go side by side, and it's been a fantastic start for Matthew Payne.
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0: You've tuned in to Sport Nation, but this program isn't available outside of New Zealand. Don't worry, you can still get your fix of Scotty and Izzy.
1: You said to him when we started that I had a very punchable face. That was your words to him.
2: Well, I didn't say it on air. Now you've gone and
1: I know
2: put it
1: I
2: on
1: have
2: air.
1: A punchable face, but it doesn't need to be punched. Just being a punchable face is enough.
2: Well, I've got a punchable face. I'm sure many want to punch my face in too.
1: Who wants to
2: That's
1: punch?
2: Okay.
1: Is it because the look of the face was just my personality? You know, just I'm punchable.
2: Oh, you're very. No, I just think people that are very witty and got big mouths, we just tend to say things
1: mouth.
2: That wind people up.
1: I've got a tiny wife.
0: Mornings with Tony Johnson.
3: New Zealand chef de mission Nigel Avery, who's been good enough to give us some time to reflect on the games. Nigel, thank you so much for joining us.
4: Hey, you're welcome. Thanks for having me.
3: New Zealand ended up with 36 medals, 10 gold, 14 silver, 12 bronze. One more in total than I think the high performance projection. How do you rate the overall performance?
4: Well, you know, we're really happy. You know, we don't count the medals like HBCNZ do. We want to support all our athletes. The stat that I asked our team to collate last night was how many fourths we got, and it was

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1: Mornings with Rick and Chappy.
2: The last man to captain the All Blacks on a tour to South Africa is Sean Fitzpatrick. Good morning to you, Sean. How are you doing?
3: Very good, thank you. I'm very excited about this great rivalry.
4: Well, there's a couple of stories I've heard that I wouldn't mind you recounting if you don't mind sharing. One involving Don Clark in the tunnel.
3: Yeah, we had to sort of educate a couple of the younger members of the team about what this rivalry was all about. And when we won at Pretoria, he literally came up to me in the tunnel as I was walking off and hugged me. In those days, All Blacks didn't really hug each other. He said, Sean, thank you so much.
1: Afternoons with Steffi.
5: Do think it's important we acknowledge Yvette McCausland-Jerry, who stepped into the breach when Knowles was stood down. And I do want to acknowledge Karen Berger, who was appointed captain in the worst situation. To be able to steer this ship with holes all through its hull and get through the Strait of Netball to a gold medal is quite remarkable. The more I think about it, the more it blows me away.
1: The Rural Roundup with Erin Speedy.
6: Last year you also had a bit of a crash, didn't you, during those 6 days? Talk us through what happened.
7: Had some x-rays and that, and I actually had broke a bit of my elbow, cracked my collarbone, cracked my shoulder blade, and yeah, dislocated my thumb. And that was only on day three, so I had to race for another 3 days like that.
6: Oh my gosh, so, yeah, you raced for 3 days like that.
7: Yeah, it was a bit sore, but we're just into it.
6: Jeez, you're a hard bastard, aren't you? Tough as nails. That's crazy.
1: Milsey and Guy.
8: Oh yeah.
9: What's
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9: for?
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0: You've tuned in to Sport Nation, but this program isn't available outside of New Zealand. Don't worry, you can still get your fix of Scotty and Izzy.
1: You said to him when we started that I had a very punchable face. That was your words to him.
2: Well, I didn't say it on here. I know I have
1: a punchable face, but it doesn't need to be punched. Just being a punchable face is enough.
2: Well, I've got a punchable face. I'm sure many want to punch my face in too.
1: Who wants to
2: punch?
1: That's
2: okay.
1: Is it because the look of the face, or is it just my personality? You know, just I'm punchable.
2: Oh, you're very... No, I just think people that... Yeah, very witty and got big mouths. We just tend to say things
1: mouth.
2: That wind people up.
1: I've got a tiny waha.
0: Mornings with Tony Johnson.
3: New Zealand chef de mission Nigel Avery, who's been good enough to give us some time to reflect on the games. Nigel, thank you so much for joining us.
4: Hey, you're welcome. Thanks for having me.
3: New Zealand ended up with 36 medals, 10 gold, 14 silver, 12 bronze. One more in total than I think the high performance projection. How do you rate the overall performance?
4: Well, you know, we're really happy. You know, we don't count the medals like HBCNZ do. We want to support all our athletes. The stat that I asked our team to collate last night was how many fourths we got, and it was 14.
0: Mornings with Rick and Chappie.
5: The last man to captain the All Blacks on a tour to South Africa is Sean Fitzpatrick. Good morning to you, Sean. How are you doing?
6: Very good, thank you. I'm very excited about this great rivalry.
7: Well, there's a couple of stories I've heard that I wouldn't mind you recounting if you don't mind sharing. One involving Don Clark in the tunnel.
6: Yeah, we had to sort of educate a couple of the younger members of the team about what this rivalry was all about. And when we won at Pretoria, he literally came up to me in the tunnel as I was walking off and hugged me. In those days, All Blacks didn't really hug each other. Sean, thank you so much.
0: Afternoons with Steffi.
8: Do think it's important we acknowledge Yvette McCawson-Jury, who stepped into the breach when Knowles was stood down. And I do want to acknowledge Karen Berger, who was appointed captain in the worst situation, to be able to steer this ship with holes all through its hull and get through the Strait of Netball to a gold medal is quite remarkable. The more I think about it, the more it blows me away.
0: The Rural Roundup with Erin Speedy.
9: Last year you also had a bit of a crash, didn't you, during those 6 days? Talk us through what happened.
10: Had some x-rays and that, and I actually had broke a bit of my elbow, cracked my collarbone, cracked my shoulder blade, and yeah, dislocated my thumb. And that was only on day three, so I had to race for another 3 days like that.
9: Oh my gosh, so, yeah, you raced for 3 days like that.
10: Yeah, it was a bit sore, but we were just into it.
9: Jeez, you're a hard bastard, aren't you? Tough as nails. That's crazy.
0: Milsey and Guy.
11: Oh yeah.
1: What's
11: I bet
1: for?
11: You enjoyed that drive into the office today, Milsey.
12: The easiest three green ticks you'll ever see in your life.
11: You go 0-3 last week to now 3 out of 3 this week. You're a freak.
13: Well, we're entering the spring, Lash. The Group 1 winners come to fruition now. They've been at the trials and about to hit the racetracks very, very soon.
0: And, of course, live sport.
14: Seals in again to Robinson. This time he's got a massive piece of it. And it's gone up high onto the west stand. It was short and he went whack.
15: Dinks it over the top. It's going to fall to Eliza Just, who has slammed it into the roof of the net.
14: Here's Tanner Boyd. A kick straight through. Here's Lekka Halasima. You cannot leave that man untouched because he will make you pay.
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0: You've tuned in to Sport Nation, but this program isn't available outside of New Zealand. Don't worry, you can still get your fix of Scotty and Izzy.
1: You said to him when we started that I had a very punchable face. That was your words to him.
2: Well, I didn't say it on
1: here. I know.

0: They've gone and
1: I know
0: put it
1: I
0: on
1: have
0: here.
1: A punchable face, but it doesn't need to be punched. Just being a punchable face is enough.
0: Well, I've got a punchable face. I'm no, sure many want to punch my face in too.
1: Who wants to
0: That's
1: punch?
0: Okay.
1: Is it because the look of the face or is it just my personality? You know, just I'm punchable.
0: Oh, you're very no, I just think people that yeah, very witty and got big mouths, we just tend to say things
1: mouth.
0: That wind people up.
1: I've got a tiny wife.
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3: New Zealand chef de mission Nigel Avery, who's been good enough to give us some time to reflect on the games. Nigel, thank you so much for joining us.
4: Hey, you're welcome. Thanks for having me.
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4: 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You know, we don't count the medals like HBCNZ do. 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
5: The last man to captain the All Blacks on a tour to South Africa is Sean Fitzpatrick. Good morning to you, Sean. How are you doing?
6: Very good, thank you. I'm very excited about this great rivalry.
7: Well, there's a couple of stories I've heard that I wouldn't mind you recounting if you don't mind sharing. One involving Don Clark in the tunnel.
6: Yeah, we had to sort of educate a couple of the younger members of the team about what this rivalry was all about. And when we won at Pretoria, he literally came up to me in the tunnel as I was walking off and hugged me. In those days, All Blacks didn't really hug each other. It's a good day. Said, Sean, thank you so much.
2: Afternoons with Steffi.
8: Do think it's important we acknowledge Yvette McCawson-Jury, who stepped into the breach when Knowles was stood down. And I do want to acknowledge Karen Berger, who was appointed captain in the worst situation, to be able to steer this ship with holes all through its hull and get through the Strait of Netball to a gold medal is quite remarkable. The more I think about it, the more it blows me away.
2: The Rural Roundup with Erin Speedy.
9: Last year you also had a bit of a crash, didn't you, during those 6 days? Talk us through what happened.
10: Had some x-rays and that, and I actually had broke a bit of my elbow, cracked my collarbone, cracked my shoulder blade, and yeah, dislocated my thumb. And that was only on day three, so I had to race for another 3 days like that.
9: Oh my gosh, so, yeah, you raced for 3 days like that.
10: Yeah, it was a bit sore, but we're just into it.
9: Jeez, you're a hard bastard, aren't you? Tough as nails. That's crazy.
2: Millsy and Guy.
0: Oh yeah.
1: What's
0: I bet
1: for?
0: You enjoyed that drive into the office today, Millsy.
1: The easiest three green ticks you'll ever see in your life.
0: You go 0-3 last week to now 3 out of 3 this week. You're a freak.
11: Well, we're entering the spring, Lash. The Group 1 winners come to fruition now. They've been at the trials and about to hit the racetracks very, very soon.
2: And, of course, live sport.
12: Seals in again to Robinson. This time he's got a massive piece of it. And it's gone up high onto the west stand. It was short and he went whack.
13: Dinks it over the top. It's going to fall to Eliza Just, who has slammed it into the roof of the net.
12: Here's Tanner Boyd. A kick straight through. Here's Lekka Halasima. You cannot leave that man untouched because he will make you pay.
13: The ITM Christchurch Super 440, the Repco Supercars Championship, and we are green as we go side by side, and it's been a fantastic start for Matthew Payne.
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0: You've tuned in to Sport Nation, but this program isn't available outside of New Zealand. Don't worry, you can still get your fix of Scotty and Izzy.
1: You said to him when we started that I had a very punchable face. That was your words to him.
2: Well, I didn't say it on air. Now you've gone and
1: I know
2: put it
1: I
2: on
1: have
2: air.
1: A punchable face, but it doesn't need to be punched. Just being a punchable face is enough.
2: Well, I've got a punchable face. I mean, you want to punch my face in too.
1: Who wants to
2: That's
1: punch?
2: Okay.
1: Is it because the look of the face was just my personality? You know, just I'm punchable.
2: Oh, you're very. No, I just think people that are very witty and got big mouths, we just tend to say things
1: mouth.
2: That wind people up.
1: I've got a tiny wife.
0: Mornings with Tony Johnson.
3: New Zealand chef de mission Nigel Avery, who's been good enough to give us some time to reflect on the games. Nigel, thank you so much for joining us.
4: Hey, you're welcome. Thanks for having me.
3: New Zealand ended up with 36 medals, 10 gold, 14 silver, 12 bronze.

0: performance. Well, you know, we're really happy. You know, we don't count the medals like HBCNZ do. We want to support all our athletes. The stat that I asked our team to collate last night was how many fourths we got, and it was 14.
1: Mornings with Rick and Chappy.
2: The last man to captain the All Blacks on a tour to South Africa is Sean Fitzpatrick. Good morning to you, Sean. How are you doing?
3: Very good, thank you. I'm very excited about this great rivalry.
4: Well, there's a couple of stories I've heard that I wouldn't mind you recounting if you don't.

0: when Knowles was stood down. And I do want to acknowledge Karen Berger, who was appointed captain in the worst, worst situation, to be able to steer this ship with holes all through its hull and get through the Strait of Netball to a gold medal is quite remarkable. The more I think about it, the more it blows me away.
1: The Rural Roundup with Erin Speedy.
2: Last year you also had a bit of a crash, didn't you, during those 6 days? Talk us through what happened.
3: Had some x-rays and that, and I actually had broke a bit of my elbow, cracked my collarbone, cracked my shoulder blade, and yeah, dislocated my thumb. And that was only on day three, so I had to race for another 3 days like that.
2: Oh my gosh, so you raced for 3 days like that.
3: Yeah, it was a bit sore, but we're just into it.
2: Jeez, you're a hard bastard, aren't you? Tough as nails, that's crazy.
1: Milsey and Guy.
4: Oh yeah.
5: What's
4: I bet
5: for?
4: You enjoyed that drive into the office today, Milsey.
5: The easiest three green ticks you'll ever see in your life.
4: You got 0-3 last week to now 3 out of 3 this week. You're a freak.
6: Well, we're entering the spring, Lash. The Group 1 winners come to fruition now. They've been at the trials and about to hit the racetracks very, very soon.
1: And, of course, live sport.
7: Seals in again to Robinson. This time he's got a massive piece of it. And it's gone up high onto the west stand. It was short and he went whack.
8: Dinks it over the top. It's going to fall to Eliza Just, who has slammed it into the roof of the net.
7: Here's Tanner Boyd. A kick straight through. Here's Lekker Halasima. You cannot leave that man untouched because he will make you pay.
8: The ITM Christchurch Super 440, the Repco Supercars Championship, and we are green as we go side by side, and it's been a fantastic start for Matthew Payne.
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0: You've tuned in to Sport Nation, but this program isn't available outside of New Zealand. Don't worry, you can still get your fix of Scotty and Izzy.
1: You said to him when we started that I had a very punchable face. That was your words to him.
2: Well, I didn't say it on
1: here. I know,
2: now
1: I,
2: you've gone and
1: I, know
2: it
1: I have
2: here.
1: A punchable face, but it doesn't need to be punched. Just being a punchable face is enough.
2: Well, I've got a punchable face. I'm sure many want to punch my face in too.
1: Who wants to
2: That's
1: punch?
2: Okay.
1: Is it because the look of the face or is it just my personality? You know, just I'm punchable.
2: Oh, you're very... No, I just think people that... Yeah, very witty and got big mouths. We just tend to say things
1: mouth.
2: That wind people up.
1: I've got a tiny wah.
0: Mornings with Tony Johnson.
3: New Zealand chef de mission Nigel Avery, who's been good enough to give us some time to reflect on the games. Nigel, thank you so much for joining us.
4: Hey, you're welcome. Thanks for having me.
3: New Zealand ended up with 36 medals, 10 gold, 14 silver, 12 bronze. One more in total than I think the high performance projection. How do you rate the overall performance?
4: Well, you know, we're really happy. You know, we don't count the medals like HBCNZ do. We want to support all our athletes. The stat that I asked our team to collate last night was how many fourths we got, and it was 14.
0: Mornings with Rick and Chappie.
5: The last man to captain the All Blacks on a tour to South Africa is Sean Fitzpatrick. Good morning to you, Sean. How are you doing?
6: Very good, thank you. I'm very excited about this great rivalry.
7: Well, there's a couple of stories I've heard that I wouldn't mind you recounting if you don't mind sharing. One involving Don Clark in the tunnel.
6: Yeah, we had to sort of educate a couple of the younger members of the team about what this rivalry was all about. And when we won in Pretoria, he literally came up to me in the tunnel as I was walking off and hugged me. In those days, All Blacks didn't really hug each other. It's a good day. Said, Sean, thank you so much.
0: Afternoons with Steffi.
8: Do think it's important we acknowledge Yvette McCawson-Jury, who stepped into the breach when Knowles was stood down. And I do want to acknowledge Karen Berger, who was appointed captain in the worst, worst situation. To be able to steer this ship with holes all through its hull and get through the Strait of Netball to a gold medal is quite remarkable. The more I think about it, the more it blows me away.
0: The Rural Roundup with Erin Speedy.
9: Last year you also had a bit of a crash, didn't you, during those 6 days? Talk us through what happened.
10: Had some x-rays and that, and I actually had broke a bit of my elbow, cracked my collar.

0: collarbone, cracked my shoulder blade, and yeah, dislocated my thumb. And that was only on day three, so I had to race for another 3 days like that.
1: Oh my gosh, so, yeah, you raced for 3 days like that?
0: Yeah, it was a bit sore, but we were just into it.
1: Jeez, you're a hard bastard, aren't you? Tough as nails. That's crazy.
2: Millsy and Guy.
3: Oh, yeah.
4: What's
3: I
4: that
3: bet
4: for?
3: You enjoyed that drive into the office today, Millsy.
5: The easiest three green ticks you'll ever see in your life.
3: You go 0-3 last week to now 3 out of 3 this week. You're a freak.
6: Well, we're entering the spring, Lash. The Group 1 winners come to fruition now. They've been at the trials and about to hit the racetracks very, very soon.
2: And, of course, live sport.
7: Seals in again to Robinson. This time he's got a massive piece of it. And it's gone up high onto the west stand. It was short and he went whack.
8: Digs it over the top. It's going to fall to Eliza Just, who has slammed it into the roof of the net.
7: Here's Tanner Boyd. A kick straight through. Here's Lekka Halasima. You cannot leave that man untouched because he will make you pay.
8: The ITM Christchurch Super 440, the Repco Supercars Championship, and we are green as we go side by side, and it's been a fantastic start for Matthew Payne.
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0: You've tuned in to Sport Nation, but this program isn't available outside of New Zealand. Don't worry, you can still get your fix of Scotty and Izzy.
1: You said to him when we started that I had a very punchable face. That was your words to him.
2: Well, I didn't say it on here. I know I have
1: a punchable face, but it doesn't need to be punched. Just being a punchable face is enough.
2: Well, I've got a punchable face. I'm sure many want to punch my face in too.
1: Who wants to
2: punch?
1: That's
2: okay.
1: Is it because the look of the face, or is it just my personality? You know, just I'm punchable.
2: Oh, you're very... No, I just think people that... Yeah, very witty and got big mouths. We just tend to say things
1: mouth.
2: That wind people up.
1: I've got a tiny waha.
0: Mornings with Tony Johnson.
3: New Zealand chef de mission Nigel Avery, who's been good enough to give us some time to reflect on the games. Nigel, thank you so much for joining us.
4: Hey, you're welcome. Thanks for having me.
3: New Zealand ended up with 36 medals, 10 gold, 14 silver, 12 bronze. One more in total than I think the high performance projection. How do you rate the overall performance?
4: Well, you know, we're really happy. You know, we don't count the medals like HBCNZ do. We want to support all our athletes. The stat that I asked our team to collate last night was how many fourths we got, and it was 14.
0: Mornings with Rick and Chappie.
5: The last man to captain the All Blacks on a tour to South Africa is Sean Fitzpatrick. Good morning to you, Sean. How are you doing?
6: Very good, thank you. I'm very excited about this great rivalry.
7: Well, there's a couple of stories I've heard that I wouldn't mind you recounting if you don't mind sharing. One involving Don Clark in the tunnel.
6: Yeah, we had to sort of educate a couple of the younger members of the team about what this rivalry was all about. And when we won in Pretoria, he literally came up to me in the tunnel as I was walking off and hugged me. In those days, All Blacks didn't really hug each other. Sean, thank you so much.
0: Afternoons with Steffi.
8: Do think it's important we acknowledge Yvette McCawson-Jerry, who stepped into the breach when Knowles was stood down. And I do want to acknowledge Karen Berger, who was appointed captain in the worst, worst situation. To be able to steer this ship with holes all through its hull and get through the Strait of Netball to a gold medal is quite remarkable. The more I think about it, the more it blows me away.
0: The Rural Roundup with Erin Speedy.
9: Last year you also had a bit of a crash, didn't you, during those 6 days. Talk us through what happened.
10: Had some x-rays and that, and I actually had broke a bit of my elbow, cracked my collarbone, cracked my shoulder blade, and yeah, dislocated my thumb, and that was only on day three, so I had to race for another 3 days like that.
9: Oh my gosh, so, yeah, you raced for 3 days like that.
10: Yeah, it was a bit sore, but we were just into it.
9: Jeez, you're a hard bastard, aren't you? Tough as nails, that's crazy.
0: Milsey and Guy.
11: Oh yeah.
1: What's
11: I
1: that
11: bet
1: for?
11: You enjoyed that drive into the office today, Milsey.
12: The easiest three green ticks you'll ever see in your life.
11: You go 0-3 last week to now 3 out of 3 this week. You're a freak.
13: Well, we're entering the spring, Lash. The Group 1 winners come to fruition now. They've been at the trials and about

0: at the racetracks very, very soon.
1: And of course, live sport.
2: Seals in again to Robinson. This time he's got a massive piece of it. And it's gone up high onto the west stand. It was short and he went whack.
3: Dinks it over the top. It's going to fall to Eliza Just, who has slammed it into the roof of the net.
2: Here's Tanner Boyd. A kick straight through. Here's Lekker Halasima. You cannot leave that man untouched because he will make you pay.
3: The ITM Christchurch Super 440, the Repco Supercars Championship, and we are green as we go side by side, and it's been a fantastic start for Matthew Payne.
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0: You've tuned in to Sport Nation, but this program isn't available outside of New Zealand. 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
1: You said to him when we started that I had a very punchable face. That was your words to him.
2: Well, I didn't say it on here. I know I have
1: a punchable face, but it doesn't need to be punched. Just being a punchable face is enough.
2: Well, I've got a punchable face. I'm sure many want to punch my face in too.
1: Who wants to
2: That's
1: punch?
2: Okay.
1: Is it because the look of the face, or is it just my personality? You know, just I'm punchable.
2: Oh, you're very... No, I just think people that are very witty and got big mouths, we just tend to say things
1: mouth.
2: That wind people up.
1: I've got a tiny waha.
0: Mornings with Tony Johnson.
3: New Zealand chef de mission Nigel Avery, who's been good enough to give us some time to reflect on the games. Nigel, thank you so much for joining us.
4: Hey, you're welcome. Thanks for having me.
3: New Zealand ended up with 36 medals, 10 gold, 14 silver, 12 bronze. One more in total than I think the high performance projection. 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
4: Well, you know, we're really happy. You know, we don't count the medals like HBCNZ do. 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
0: Mornings with Rick and Chappy.
5: The last man to captain the All Blacks on a tour to South Africa is Sean Fitzpatrick. Good morning to you, Sean. How are you doing?
6: Very good, thank you. I'm very excited about this great rivalry.
7: Well, there's a couple of stories I've heard that I wouldn't mind you recounting if you don't mind sharing. One involving Don Clark in the tunnel.
6: Yeah, we had to sort of educate a couple of the younger members of the team about what this rivalry was all about. And when we won in Pretoria, he literally came up to me in the tunnel as I was walking off and hugged me. In those days, All Blacks didn't really hug each other. He said, Sean, thank you so much.
0: Afternoons with Steffi.
8: Do think it's important we acknowledge Yvette McCaw's injury, who stepped into the breach when Knowles was stood down. And I do want to acknowledge Karen Berger, who was appointed captain in the worst, worst situation. To be able to steer this ship with holes all through its hull and get through the Strait of Netball to a gold medal is quite remarkable. The more I think about it, the more it blows me away.
0: The Rural Roundup with Erin Speedy.
9: Last year you also had a bit of a crash, didn't you, during those 6 days? Talk us through what happened.
10: Had some x-rays and that, and I actually had broke a bit of my elbow, cracked my collarbone, cracked my shoulder blade, and yeah, dislocated my thumb. And that was only on day three, so I had to race for another 3 days like that.
9: Oh my gosh, so you raced for 3 days like that.
10: Yeah, it was a bit sore, but we're just into it.
9: Jeez, you're a hard bastard, aren't you? Tough as nails. That's crazy.
0: Milsey and Guy.
11: Oh yeah.
1: What's
11: I bet
1: for?
11: You enjoyed that drive into the office today, Milsey.
1: The easiest three green ticks you'll ever see in your life.
11: You go 0-3 last week to now 3 out of 3 this week. You're a freak.
12: Well, we're entering the spring, Lash. The Group 1 winners come to fruition now. They've been at the trials and about to hit the racetracks very, very soon.
0: And, of course, live sport.
13: Seals in again to Robinson. This time he's got a massive piece of it. And it's gone up high onto the west stand. It was short and he went whack.
14: Dinks it over the top. It's got a fall to Eliza Just, who has slammed it into the roof of the net.
13: Here's Tanner Boyd. A kick straight through. Here's Lekker Halasima. You cannot leave that man untouched, because he will make you pay.
14: The ITM Christchurch Super 440, the Repco Supercars Championship, and we are green as we go

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0: You've tuned in to Sport Nation, but this program isn't available outside of New Zealand. Don't worry, you can still get your fix of Scotty and Izzy.
1: You said to him when we started that I had a very punchable face. That was your words to him.
2: Well, I didn't say it on here. I know I have
1: a punchable face, but it doesn't need to be punched. Just being a punchable face is enough.
2: Well, I've got a punchable face. I'm sure many want to punch my face in too.
1: Who wants to
2: punch? It's okay.
1: Is it because the look of the face, or is it just my personality? You know, just I'm punchable.
2: Oh, you're very... No, I just think people that... Yeah, very witty and got big mouths. We just tend to say things that wind people up.
1: I've got a tiny wahoo.
0: Mornings with Tony Johnson.
3: New Zealand chef de mission Nigel Avery, who's been good enough to give us some time to reflect on the games. Nigel, thank you so much for joining us.
4: Hey, you're welcome. Thanks for having me.
3: New Zealand ended up with 36 medals, 10 gold, 14 silver, 12 bronze. One more in total than I think the high performance projection. How do you rate the overall performance?
4: Well, you know, we're really happy. You know, we don't count the medals like HBCNZ do. 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
0: Mornings with Rick and Chappy.
5: The last man to captain the All Blacks on a tour to South Africa is Sean Fitzpatrick. Good morning to you, Sean. How are you doing?
6: Very good, thank you. I'm very excited about this great rivalry.
7: Well, there's a couple of stories I've heard that I wouldn't mind you recounting if you don't mind sharing. One involving Don Clark in the tunnel.
6: Yeah, we had to sort of educate a couple of the younger members of the team about what this rivalry was all about. And when we won at Pretoria, he literally came up to me in the tunnel as I was walking off and hugged me. In those days, All Blacks didn't really hug each other. He said, Sean, thank you so much.
0: Afternoons with Steffi.
8: Do think it's important we acknowledge Yvette McCawson-Jury, who stepped into the breach when Knowles was stood down. And I do want to acknowledge Karen Berger, who was appointed captain in the worst, worst situation. To be able to steer this ship with holes all through its hull and get through the Strait of Netball to a gold medal is quite remarkable. The more I think about it, the more it blows me away.
0: The Rural Roundup with Erin Speedy.
9: Last year you also had a bit of a crash, didn't you, during those 6 days? Talk us through what happened.
10: Had some x-rays and that, and I actually had broke a bit of my elbow, cracked my collarbone, cracked my shoulder blade, and yeah, dislocated my thumb. And that was only on day three, so I had to race for another 3 days like that.
9: Oh my gosh, so, yeah, you raced for 3 days like that.
10: Yeah, it was a bit sore, but we're just into it.
9: Jeez, you're a hard bastard, aren't you? Tough as nails. That's crazy.
0: Milsey and Guy.
11: Oh yeah.
1: What's
11: I bet
1: for?
11: You enjoyed that drive into the office today, Milsey.
12: The easiest three green ticks you'll ever see in your life.
11: You go 0-3 last week to now 3 out of 3 this week. You're a freak.
13: Well, we're entering the spring, Lash. The Group 1 winners come to fruition now. They've been at the trials and about to hit the racetracks very, very soon.
0: And, of course, live sport.
14: Seals in again to Robinson. This time he's got a massive piece of it. And it's gone up high onto the west stand. It was short and he went whack.
15: Dinks it over the top. It's going to fall to Eliza Just, who has slammed it into the roof of the net.
14: Here's Tanner Boyd. A kick straight through. Here's Lekker Halasima. You cannot leave that man untouched because he will make you pay.
15: The ITM Christchurch Super 440, the Repco Supercars Championship, and we are green as we go side by side, and it's been a fantastic start for Matthew Payne.
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0: You've tuned in to Sport Nation, but this program isn't available outside of New Zealand. 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
1: You said to him when we started that I had a very punchable face. That was your words to him.
2: Well, I didn't say it on here. I know I have
1: a punchable face, but it doesn't need to be punched. Just being a punchable face is enough.
2: Well, I've got a punchable face. I'm sure many want to punch my face in too.
1: Who wants to
2: That's
1: punch?
2: Okay.
1: Is it because the look of the face, or is it just my personality? You know, just I'm punchable.
2: Oh, you're very... No, I just think people that are very witty and got big mouths, we just tend to say things
1: mouth.
2: That wind people up.
1: I've got a tiny waha.
0: Mornings with Tony Johnson.
3: New Zealand chef de mission Nigel Avery, who's been good enough to give us some time to reflect on the games. Nigel, thank you so much for joining us.
4: Hey, you're welcome. Thanks for having me.
3: New Zealand ended up with 36 medals, 10 gold, 14 silver, 12 bronze. One more in total than I think the high performance projection. How do you rate the overall performance?
4: Well, you know, we're really happy. You know, we don't count the medals like HBCNZ do. 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
0: Mornings with Rick and Chappy.
5: The last man to captain the All Blacks on a tour to South Africa is Sean Fitzpatrick. Good morning to you, Sean. How are you doing?
6: Very good, thank you. I'm very excited about this great rivalry.
7: Well, there's a couple of stories I've heard that I wouldn't mind you recounting if you don't mind sharing. One involving Don Clark in the tunnel.
6: Yeah, we had to sort of educate a couple of the younger members of the team about what this rivalry was all about. And when we won in Pretoria, he literally came up to me in the tunnel as I was walking off and hugged me. In those days, All Blacks didn't really hug each other. He said, Sean, thank you so much.
0: Afternoons with Steffi.
8: Do think it's important we acknowledge Yvette McCaw's injury, who stepped into the breach when Knowles was stood down. And I do want to acknowledge Karen Berger, who was appointed captain in the worst, worst situation. To be able to steer this ship with holes all through its hull and get through the Strait of Netball to a gold medal is quite remarkable. The more I think about it, the more it blows me away.
0: The Rural Roundup with Erin Speedy.
9: Last year you also had a bit of a crash, didn't you, during those 6 days? Talk us through what happened.
10: Had some x-rays and that, and I actually had broke a bit of my elbow, cracked my collarbone, cracked my shoulder blade, and yeah, dislocated my thumb. And that was only on day three, so I had to race for another 3 days like that.
9: Oh my gosh, so you raced for 3 days like that.
10: Yeah, it was a bit sore, but we're just into it.
9: Jeez, you're a hard bastard, aren't you? Tough as nails. That's crazy.
0: Millsy and Guy.
11: Oh yeah.
1: What's
11: I bet you enjoyed that drive into the office today, Millsy.
1: The easiest three green ticks you'll ever see in your life.
11: You go 0-3 last week to now 3 out of 3 this week. You're a freak.
12: Well, we're entering the spring, Lash. The Group 1 winners come to fruition now. They've been at the trials and about to hit the racetracks very, very soon.
0: And, of course, live sport.
13: Seals in again to Robinson. This time he's got a massive piece of it. And it's gone up high onto the west stand. It was short and he went whack.
14: Digs it over the top. It's going to fall to Eliza Just, who has slammed it into the roof of the net.
13: Here's Tanner Boyd. A kick straight through. Here's Lekker Halasima. You cannot leave that man untouched because he will make you pay.
14: The ITM Christchurch Super 440, the Repco Supercars Championship, and we are green as we go side by side, and it's been a fantastic start for Matthew Payne.
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0: You've tuned in to Sport Nation, but this program isn't available outside of New Zealand. Don't worry, you can still get your fix of Scotty and Izzy.
1: You said to him when we started that I had a very punchable face. That was your words to him.
2: Well, I didn't say it on air. Now you've gone and
1: I know
2: put it
1: I
2: on
1: have
2: air.
1: A punchable face, but it doesn't need to be punched. Just being a punchable face is enough.
2: Well, I've got a punchable face. I mean, you want to punch my face in too.
1: Who wants to
2: That's
1: punch?
2: Okay.
1: Is it because the look of the face was just my personality? You know, just I'm punchable.
2: Oh, you're very. No, I just think people that are very witty and got big mouths, we just tend to say.

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1: I've got a tiny waha.
2: Mornings with Tony Johnson.
3: New Zealand chef de mission Nigel Avery, who's been good enough to give us some time to reflect on the games. Nigel, thank you so much for joining us.
4: Hey, you're welcome. Thanks for having me.
3: New Zealand ended up with 36 medals, 10 gold, 14 silver, 12 bronze. One more in total than I think the high performance projection. 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
4: Well, you know, we're really happy. You know, we don't count the medals like HBCNZ do. 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The stat that I asked our team to collate last night was how many fourths we got, and it was 14.
2: Mornings with Rick and Chappy.
5: The last man to captain the All Blacks on a tour to South Africa is Sean Fitzpatrick. Good morning to you, Sean. How are you doing?
6: Very good, thank you. I'm very excited about this great rivalry.
1: Well, there's a couple of stories I've heard that I wouldn't mind you recounting if you don't mind sharing. One involving Don Clark in the tunnel.
6: Yeah, we had to sort of educate a couple of the younger members of the team about what this rivalry was all about. And when we won in Pretoria, he literally came up to me in the tunnel as I was walking off and hugged me. In those days, All Blacks didn't really hug each other. It's a good day. He said, Sean, thank you so much.
2: Afternoons with Steffi.
7: Do think it's important we acknowledge Yvette McCaw's injury, who stepped into the breach when Knowles was stood down. And I do want to acknowledge Karen Berger, who was appointed captain in the worst, worst situation. To be able to steer this ship with holes all through its hull and get through the Strait of Netball to a gold medal is quite remarkable. The more I think about it, the more it blows me away.
2: The Rural Roundup with Erin Speedy.
8: Last year you also had a bit of a crash, didn't you, during those 6 days. Talk us through what happened.
9: Had some x-rays and that, and I actually had broke a bit of my elbow, cracked my collarbone, cracked my shoulder blade, and yeah, dislocated my thumb. And that was only on day three, so I had to race for another 3 days like that.
8: Oh my gosh, so you raced for 3 days like that.
9: Yeah, it was a bit sore, but we're just into it.
8: Jeez, you're a hard bastard, aren't you? Tough as nails. That's crazy.
2: Millsy and Guy.
10: Oh yeah.
11: What's
10: I
11: that
10: bet
11: for?
10: You enjoyed that drive into the office today, Millsy.
12: The easiest three green ticks you'll ever see in your life.
10: You go 0-3 last week to now 3 out of 3 this week. You're a freak.
13: Well, we're entering the spring lash. The Group 1 winners come to fruition now. They've been at the trials and about to hit the racetracks very, very soon.
2: And, of course, live sport.
14: Seals in again to Robinson. This time he's got a massive piece of it. And it's gone up high onto the west stand. It was short and he went whack.
15: Dinks it over the top. It's going to fall to Eliza Just, who has slammed it into the roof of the net.
14: Here's Tanner Boyd. A kick straight through. Here's Lekker Halasima. You cannot leave that man untouched because he will make you pay.
15: The ITM Christchurch Super 440, the Repco Supercars Championship, and we are green as we go side by side, and it's been a fantastic start for Matthew Payne.
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0: You've tuned in to Sport Nation, but this program isn't available outside of New Zealand. Don't worry, you can still get your fix of Scotty and Izzy.
1: You said to him when we started that I had a very punchable face. That was your words to him.
2: Well, I didn't say it on here. I know I have
1: a punchable face, but it doesn't need to be punched. Just being a punchable face is enough.
2: Well, I've got a punchable face. I'm sure many want to punch my face in too.
1: Who wants to
2: That's
1: punch?
2: Okay.
1: Is it because the look of the face or is it just my personality? You know, just I'm punchable.
2: Oh, you're very... No, I just think people that are very witty and got big mouths, we just tend to say things
1: mouth.
2: That wind people up.
1: I've got a tiny waha.
0: Mornings with Tony Johnson.
3: New Zealand chef de mission Nigel Avery, who's been good enough to give us some time to reflect on the games. Nigel, thank you so much for joining us.
4: Hey, you're welcome. Thanks for having me.
3: New Zealand ended up with 36 medals, 10 gold, 14 silver, 12 bronze, one more in total than I think the high performance projection. How do you rate the overall performance?
4: Well, you know, we're really happy. You know, we don't count the medals like HBCNZ do. We want to support all our athletes. The stat that I asked our team to collate last night was how many fourths we got, and it was 14.
0: Mornings with Rick and Chappy.
5: The last man to captain the All Blacks on a tour to South Africa is Sean Fitzpatrick. Good morning to you, Sean. How are you doing?
6: Very good, thank you. I'm very excited about this great rivalry.
7: Well, there's a couple of stories I've heard that I wouldn't mind you recounting if you don't mind sharing. One involving Don Clark in the tunnel.
6: Yeah, we had to sort of educate a couple of the younger members of the team about what this rivalry was all about. And when we won in Pretoria, he literally came up to me in the tunnel as I was walking off and hugged me. In those days, All Blacks didn't really hug each other. He said, Sean, thank you so much.
0: Afternoons with Steffi.
8: Do think it's important we acknowledge Yvette McCaw's injury, who stepped into the breach when Knowles was stood down. And I do want to acknowledge Karen Berger, who was appointed captain in the worst, worst situation. To be able to steer this ship with holes all through its hull and get through the Strait of Netball to a gold medal is quite remarkable. The more I think about it, the more it blows me away.
0: The Rural Roundup with Erin Speedy.
9: Last year you also had a bit of a crash, didn't you, during those 6 days? Talk us through what happened.
10: Had some x-rays and that, and I actually had broke a bit of my elbow, cracked my collarbone, cracked my shoulder blade, and yeah, dislocated my thumb. And that was only on day three, so I had to race for another 3 days like that.
9: Oh my gosh, so you raced for 3 days like that.
10: Yeah, it was a bit sore, but we're just into it.
9: Jeez, you're a hard bastard, aren't you? Tough as nails. That's crazy.
0: Milsey and Guy.
11: Oh yeah.
1: What's
11: I bet
1: for?
11: You enjoyed that drive into the office today, Milsey.
1: The easiest three green ticks you'll ever see in your life.
11: You go 0-3 last week to now 3 out of 3 this week. You're a freak.
12: Well, we're entering the spring, Lash. The Group 1 winners come to fruition now. They've been at the trials and about to hit the racetracks very, very soon.
0: And, of course, live sport.
13: Seals in again to Robinson. This time he's got a massive piece of it. And it's gone up high onto the west stand. It was short and he went whack.
14: Digs it over the top. It's going to fall to Eliza Just, who has slammed it into the roof of the net.
13: Here's Tanner Boyd. A kick straight through. Here's Lekker Halasima. You cannot leave that man untouched because he will make you pay.
14: The ITM Christchurch Super 440, the Repco Supercars Championship, and we are green as we go side by side, and it's been a fantastic start for Matthew Payne.
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0: You've tuned in to Sport Nation, but this program isn't available outside of New Zealand. 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
1: You said to him when we started that I had a very punchable face. That was your words to him.
2: Well, I didn't say it on
1: here. I know I have a punchable face, but it doesn't need to be punched. Just being a punchable face is enough.
2: Well, I've got a punchable face. I'm sure many want to punch my face in too.
1: Who wants to
2: punch?
1: That's
2: okay.
1: Is it because the look of the face, or is it just my personality? You know, just I'm punchable.
2: Oh, you're very... No, I just think people that... Yeah, very witty and got big mouths. We just tend to say things
1: mouth.
2: That wind people up.
1: I've got a tiny waha.
0: Mornings with Tony Johnson.
3: New Zealand chef de mission Nigel Avery, who's been good enough to give us some time to reflect on the games. Nigel, thank you so much for joining us.
4: Hey, you're welcome. Thanks for having me.
3: New Zealand ended up with 36 medals, 10 gold, 14 silver, 12 bronze. One more in total than I think the high performance projection. How do you rate the overall performance?
4: Well, you know, we're really happy. You know, we don't count the medals like HBCNZ do. 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The stat that I asked our team to collate last night was how many fourths we got, and it was 14.
0: Mornings with Rick and Chappie.
5: The last man to captain the All Blacks on a tour to South Africa is Sean Fitzpatrick. Good morning to you, Sean. How are you doing?
6: Very good, thank you. I'm very excited about this great rivalry.
7: Well, there's a couple of stories I've heard that I wouldn't mind you recounting if you don't mind sharing. One involving Don Clark in the tunnel.
6: Yeah, we had to sort of educate a couple of the younger members of the team about what this rivalry was all about. And when we won at Pretoria, he literally came up to me in the tunnel as I was walking off and hugged me. In those days, All Blacks didn't really hug each other. Sean, thank you so much.
0: Afternoons with Steffi.
8: Do think it's important we acknowledge Yvette McCawson-Jerry, who stepped into the breach when Knowles was stood down.

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1: The Rural Roundup with Erin Speedy.
2: Last year you also had a bit of a crash, didn't you, during those 6 days? Talk us through what happened.
3: Had some x-rays and that, and I actually had broke a bit of my elbow, cracked my collarbone, cracked my shoulder blade, and dislocated my thumb, and that was only on day 3, so I had to race for another 3 days like that.
2: Oh my gosh, so you raced for 3 days like that?
3: Yeah, it was a bit sore, but we were just into it.
2: Jeez, you're a hard bastard, aren't you? Tough as nails. That's crazy.
1: Milsey and Guy.
4: Oh, yeah.
5: What's
4: that
5: for? I bet
4: you enjoyed that drive into the office today, Milsey.
6: The easiest 3 green ticks you'll ever see in your life.
4: You go 0-3 last week to now 3 out of 3 this week. You're a freak.
7: Well, we're entering the spring, Lash. The Group 1 winners come to fruition now. They've been at the trials and about to hit the racetracks very, very soon.
1: And, of course, live sport.
8: Seals in again to Robinson. This time he's got a massive piece of it. And it's gone up high onto the west stand. It was short and he went whack.
9: Dinks it over the top. It's going to fall to Eliza Just, who has slammed it into the roof of the net.
8: Here's Tanner Boyd. A kick straight through. Here's Lekka Halasima. You cannot leave that man untouched because he will make you pay.
9: The ITM Christchurch Super 440, the Repco Supercars Championship, and we are green as we go side by side, and it's been a fantastic start for Matthew Payne.
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0: You've tuned in to Sport Nation, but this program isn't available outside of New Zealand. Don't worry, you can still get your fix of Scotty and Izzy.
1: You said to him when we started that I had a very punchable face. That was your words to him.
2: Well, I didn't say it on
1: here. I know I have
2: air.
1: A punchable face, but it doesn't need to be punched. Just being a punchable face is enough.
2: Well, I've got a punchable face. I'm sure many want to punch my face in too.
1: Who wants to
2: That's
1: punch?
2: Okay.
1: Is it because the look of the face, or is it just my personality? You know, just I'm punchable.
2: Oh, you're very... No, I just think people that are very witty and got big mouths, we just tend to say things
1: mouth.
2: That wind people up.
1: I've got a tiny wahoo.
0: Mornings with Tony Johnson.
3: New Zealand chef de mission Nigel Avery, who's been good enough to give us some time to reflect on the games. Nigel, thank you so much for joining us.
4: Hey, you're welcome. Thanks for having me.
3: New Zealand ended up with 36 medals, 10 gold, 14 silver, 12 bronze. One more in total than I think the high performance projection. 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
4: Well, you know, we're really happy. You know, we don't count the medals like HBCNZ do. 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
0: Mornings with Rick and Chappie.
5: The last man to captain the All Blacks on a tour to South Africa is Sean Fitzpatrick. Good morning to you, Sean. How are you doing?
6: Very good, thank you. I'm very excited about this great rivalry.
7: Well, there's a couple of stories I've heard that I wouldn't mind you recounting if you don't mind sharing. One involving Don Clark in the tunnel.
6: Yeah, we had to sort of educate a couple of the younger members of the team about what this rivalry was all about. And when we won at Pretoria, he literally came up to me in the tunnel as I was walking off and hugged me. In those days, All Blacks didn't really hug each other. He said, Sean, thank you so much.
0: Afternoons with Steffi.
8: Do think it's important we acknowledge Yvette McCawson-Jerry, who stepped into the breach when Knowles was stood down. And I do want to acknowledge Karen Berger, who was appointed captain in the worst situation, to be able to steer this ship with holes all through its hull and get through the Strait of Netball to a gold medal is quite remarkable. The more I think about it, the more it blows me away.
0: The Rural Roundup with Erin Speedy.
9: Last year you also had a bit of a crash, didn't you, during those 6 days? Talk us through what happened.
10: Had some x-rays and that, and I actually had broke a bit of my elbow, cracked my collarbone, cracked my shoulder blade, and yeah, dislocated my thumb. And that was only on day three, so I had to race for another 3 days like that.
9: Oh my gosh, so, yeah, you raced for 3 days like that.
10: Yeah, it was a bit sore, but we're just into it.
9: Jeez, you're a hard bastard, aren't you? Tough as nails. That's crazy.
0: Milsey and Guy.
11: Oh yeah.
1: What's
11: I
1: that
11: bet
1: for?
11: You enjoyed that drive into the office today.

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0: You got 0-3 last week to now 3 out of 3 this week. You're a freak.
2: Well, we're entering the spring, Lash. The Group 1 winners come to fruition now. They've been at the trials and about to hit the racetracks very, very soon.
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4: Seals in again to Robinson. 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And it's gone up high onto the west stand. 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
5: Digs it over the top. It's going to fall to a line for Just, who has slammed it into the roof of the net.
4: Here's Tanner Boyd. A kick straight through. Here's Lekker Halasima. You cannot leave that man untouched because he will make you pay.
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0: You've tuned in to Sport Nation, but this program isn't available outside of New Zealand. Don't worry, you can still get your fix of Scotty and Izzy.
1: You said to him when we started that I had a very punchable face. That was your words to him.
2: Well, I didn't say it on air. Now you've gone and
1: I know
2: put it
1: I
2: on
1: have
2: air.
1: A punchable face, but it doesn't need to be punched. Just being a punchable face is enough.
2: Well, I've got a punchable face. I'm sure many want to punch my face in too.
1: Who wants to
2: That's
1: punch?
2: Okay.
1: Is it because the look of the face, or is it just my personality? You know, just I'm punchable.
2: Oh, you're very. No, I just think people that are very witty and got big mouths, we just tend to say things
1: mouth.
2: That wind people up.
1: I've got a tiny waha.
0: Mornings with Tony Johnson.
3: New Zealand chef de mission Nigel Avery, who's been good enough to give us some time to reflect on the games. Nigel, thank you so much for joining us.
4: Hey, you're welcome. Thanks for having me.
3: New Zealand ended up with 36 medals, 10 gold, 14 silver, 12 bronze. One more in total than I think the high performance projection. How do you rate the overall performance?
4: Well, you know, we're really happy. You know, we don't count the medals like HBCNZ do. We want to support all our athletes. The stat that I asked our team to collate last night was how many fourths we got, and it was 14.
0: Mornings with Rick and Chappy.
5: The last man to captain the All Blacks on a tour to South Africa is Sean Fitzpatrick. Good morning to you, Sean. How are you doing?
6: Very good, thank you. I'm very excited about this great rivalry.
7: Well, there's a couple of stories I've heard that I wouldn't mind you recounting if you don't mind sharing. One involving Don Clark in the tunnel.
6: Yeah, we had to sort of educate a couple of the younger members of the team about what this rivalry was all about. And when we won in Pretoria, he literally came up to me in the tunnel as I was walking off and hugged me. In those days, All Blacks didn't really hug each other. He said, Sean, thank you so much.
0: Afternoons with Steffi.
8: Do think it's important we acknowledge Yvette McCawson-Jury, who stepped into the breach when Knowles was stood down. And I do want to acknowledge Karen Berger, who was appointed captain in the worst, worst situation. To be able to steer this ship with holes all through its hull and get through the Strait of Netball to a gold medal is quite remarkable. The more I think about it, the more it blows me away.
0: The Rural Roundup with Erin Speedy.
9: Last year you also had a bit of a crash, didn't you, during those 6 days? Talk us through what happened.
10: Had some x-rays and that, and I actually had broke a bit of my elbow, cracked my collarbone, cracked my shoulder blade, and yeah, dislocated my thumb. And that was only on day three, so I had to race for another 3 days like that.
9: Oh my gosh, so you raced for 3 days like that?
10: Yeah, it was a bit sore, but we're just into it.
9: Jeez, you're a hard bastard, aren't you? Tough as nails. That's crazy.
0: Milsey and Guy.
11: Oh yeah.
1: What's
11: I bet
1: for?
11: You enjoyed that drive into the office today, Milsey.
1: The easiest three green ticks you'll ever see in your life.
11: You go 0-3 last week to now 3 out of 3 this week. You're a freak.
12: Well, we're entering the spring, Lash. The Group 1 winners come to fruition now. They've been at the trials and about to hit the racetracks very, very soon.
0: And, of course, live sport.
13: Seals in again to Robinson. This time he's got a massive piece of it. And it's gone up high onto the west stand. It was short and he went whack.
14: Dinks it over the top. It's going to fall to Eliza Just, who has slammed it into the roof of the net.
13: Here's Tanner Boyd. A kick straight through.

0: Seymour! 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

0: You've tuned in to Sport Nation, but this program isn't available outside of New Zealand. 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
1: You said to him when we started that I had a very punchable face. That was your words to him.
2: Well, I didn't say it on here. I know I have
1: a punchable face, but it doesn't need to be punched. Just being a punchable face is enough.
2: Well, I've got a punchable face. I'm sure many want to punch my face in too.
1: Who wants to
2: punch?
1: That's
2: okay.
1: Is it because the look of the face or is it just my personality? You know, just I'm punchable.
2: Oh, you're very... No, I just think people that... Yeah, very witty and got big mouths. We just tend to say things that wind people up.
1: I've got a tiny wife.
0: Mornings with Tony Johnson.
3: New Zealand chef de mission Nigel Avery, who's been good enough to give us some time to reflect on the games. Nigel, thank you so much for joining us.
4: Hey, you're welcome. Thanks for having me.
3: New Zealand ended up with 36 medals, 10 gold, 14 silver, 12 bronze. One more in total than I think the high performance projection. How do you rate the overall performance?
4: Well, you know, we're really happy. You know, we don't count the medals like HBCNZ do. 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
0: Mornings with Rick and Chappy.
5: The last man to captain the All Blacks on a tour to South Africa is Sean Fitzpatrick. Good morning to you, Sean. How are you doing?
6: Very good, thank you. I'm very excited about this great rivalry.
7: Well, there's a couple of stories I've heard that I wouldn't mind you recounting if you don't mind sharing. One involving Don Clark in the tunnel.
6: Yeah, we had to sort of educate a couple of the younger members of the team about what this rivalry was all about. And when we won at Pretoria, he literally came up to me in the tunnel as I was walking off and hugged me. In those days, All Blacks didn't really hug each other. It's a good day. Sean, thank you so much.
0: Afternoons with Steffi.
8: Do think it's important we acknowledge Yvette McCaw's injury, who stepped into the breach when Knowles was stood down. And I do want to acknowledge Karen Berger, who was appointed captain in the worst situation, to be able to steer this ship with holes all through its hull and get through the Strait of Netball to a gold medal is quite remarkable.

0: last week to now 3 out of 3 this week. You're a freak.
1: Well, we're entering the spring, Lash. The Group 1 winners come to fruition now. They've been at the trials and about to hit the racetracks very, very soon.
2: And, of course, live sport.
3: Seals in again to Robinson. 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And it's gone up high onto the west stand. 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
4: Dinks it over the top. It's going to fall to Eliza Just, who has slammed it into the roof of the net.
3: Here's Tanner Boyd. A kick straight through. Here's Lekka Halasima. You cannot leave that man untouched because he will make you pay.
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0: You've tuned in to Sport Nation, but this program isn't available outside of New Zealand. 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
1: You said to him when we started that I had a very punchable face. That was your words to him.
2: Well, I didn't say it on
1: here. I know,
2: now you've gone and
1: I, know
2: put it
1: I have
2: on
1: a punchable face, but it doesn't need to be punched. Just being a punchable face is enough.
2: Well, I've got a punchable face. I'm sure many want to punch my face in too.
1: Who wants to
2: punch? That's okay.
1: Is it because the look of the face was just my personality? You know, just I'm punchable.
2: Oh, you're very. No, I just think people that.

0: Very witty and got big mouths. We just tend to say things
1: mouth.
0: That wind people up.
1: I've got a tiny waha.
2: Mornings with Tony Johnson.
3: New Zealand chef de mission Nigel Avery, who's been good enough to give us some time to reflect on the games. Nigel, thank you so much for joining us.
4: Hey, you're welcome. Thanks for having me.
3: New Zealand ended up with 36 medals, 10 gold, 14 silver, 12 bronze. One more in total than I think the high performance projection. How do you

0: very good, thank you. I'm very excited about this great rivalry.
1: Well, there's a couple of stories I've heard that I wouldn't mind you recounting if you don't mind sharing. One involving Don Clark in the tunnel.
0: Yeah, we had to sort of educate a couple of the younger members of the team about what this rivalry was all about. And when we won at Pretoria, he literally came up to me in the tunnel as I was walking off and hugged me. In those days, All Blacks didn't really hug each other. He said, Sean, thank you so much.
2: Afternoons with Steffi.
3: Do think it's important we acknowledge Yvette McCawson-Jerry, who stepped into the breach when Knowles was stood down. And I do want to acknowledge Karen Berger, who was appointed captain in the worst, worst situation. To be able to steer this ship with holes all through its hull and get through the Strait of Netball to a gold medal is quite remarkable. The more I think about it, the more it blows me away.
2: The Rural Roundup with Erin Speedy.
4: Last year you also had a bit of a crash, didn't you, during those 6 days? Talk us through what happened.
5: Had some x-rays and that, and I actually had broke a bit of my elbow, cracked my collarbone, cracked my shoulder blade, and yeah, dislocated my thumb. And that was only on day three, so I had to race for another 3 days like that.
4: Oh my gosh, so, yeah, you raced for 3 days like that.
5: Yeah, it was a bit sore, but we're just into it.
4: Jeez, you're a hard bastard, aren't you? Tough as nails. That's crazy.
2: Milsey and Guy.
6: Oh yeah.
7: What's
6: I bet
7: for?
6: You enjoyed that drive into the office today, Milsey.
8: The easiest three green ticks you'll ever see in your life.
6: You go 0-3 last week to now 3 out of 3 this week. You're a freak.
9: Well, we're entering the spring, Lash. The Group 1 winners come to fruition now. They've been at the trials and about to hit the racetracks very, very soon.
2: And, of course, live sport.
10: Seals in again to Robinson. This time he's got a massive piece of it. And it's gone up high onto the west stand. It was short and he went whack.
11: Dinks it over the top. It's going to fall to Eliza Just, who has slammed it into the roof of the net.
10: Here's Tanner Boyd. A kick straight through. Here's Lekka Halaseema. You cannot leave that man untouched because he will make you pay.
11: The ITM Christchurch Super 440, the Repco Supercars Championship, and we are green as we go side by side, and it's been a fantastic start for Matthew Payne.
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0: You've tuned in to Sport Nation, but this program isn't available outside of New Zealand. 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
1: You said to him when we started that I had a very punchable face. That was your words to him.
2: Well, I didn't say it on here. I know I have
1: a punchable face, but it doesn't need to be punched. Just being a punchable face is enough.
2: Well, I've got a punchable face. I'm sure many want to punch my face in too.
1: Who wants to
2: punch?
1: That's
2: okay.
1: Is it because the look of the face, or is it just my personality? No, just I'm punchable.
2: Oh, you're very... No, I just think people that... Yeah, very witty and got big mouths. We just tend to say things
1: mouth.
2: That wind people up.
1: I've got a tiny wife.
0: Mornings with Tony Johnson.
3: New Zealand chef de mission Nigel Avery, who's been good enough to give us some time to reflect on the games. Nigel, thank you so much for joining us.
4: Hey, you're welcome. Thanks for having me.
3: New Zealand ended up with 36 medals, 10 gold, 14 silver, 12 bronze. One more in total than I think the high performance projection. How do you rate the overall performance?
4: Well, you know, we're really happy. You know, we don't count the medals like HBCNZ do. We want to support all our athletes. The stat that I asked our team to collate last night was how many fourths we got, and it was 14.
0: Mornings with Rick and Chappie.
5: The last man to captain the All Blacks on a tour to South Africa is Sean Fitzpatrick. Good morning to you, Sean. How are you doing?
6: Very good, thank you. I'm very excited about this great rivalry.
7: Well, there's a couple of stories I've heard that I wouldn't mind you recounting if you don't mind sharing. One involving Don Clark in the tunnel.
6: Yeah, we had to sort of educate a couple of the younger members of the team about what this rivalry was all about. And when we won in Pretoria, he literally came up to me in the tunnel as I was walking off and hugged me. In those days, All Blacks didn't really hug each other. It's a good day. Said, Sean, thank you so much.
0: Afternoons with Steffi.
8: Do think it's important we acknowledge Yvette McCawson-Jury, who stepped into the breach when Knowles was stood down. And I do want to acknowledge Karen Berger, who was appointed captain in the

0: worst situation to be able to steer this ship with holes all through its hull and get through the Strait of Netball to a gold medal is quite remarkable. The more I think about it, the more it blows me away.
1: The Rural Roundup with Erin Speedy.
2: Last year you also had a bit of a crash, didn't you, during those 6 days? Talk us through what happened.
3: Had some x-rays and that, and I actually had broke a bit of my elbow, cracked my collarbone, cracked my shoulder blade, and yeah, dislocated my thumb, and that was only on day three, so I had to race for another 3 days like that.
2: Oh my gosh, so, yeah, you raced for 3 days like that?
3: Yeah, it was a bit sore, but we were just into it.
2: Jeez, you're a hard bastard, aren't you? Tough as nails, that's crazy.
1: Millsy and Guy.
4: Oh yeah.
5: What's
4: I
5: that
4: bet
5: for?
4: You enjoyed that drive into the office today, Millsy.
6: The easiest three green ticks you'll ever see in your life.
4: You go 0-3 last week to now 3 out of 3 this week. You're a freak.
7: Well, we're entering the spring, Lash. The Group 1 winners come to fruition now. They've been at the trials and about to hit the racetracks very, very soon.
1: And, of course, live sport.
8: Seals in again to Robinson. This time he's got a massive piece of it. And it's gone up high onto the west stand. It was short and he went whack.
9: Dinks it over the top. It's going to fall to Eliza Just, who has slammed it into the roof of the net.
8: Here's Tanner Boyd. A kick straight through. Here's Lekker Halasima. You cannot leave that man untouched because he will make you pay.
9: The ITM Christchurch Super 440, the Repco Supercars Championship, and we are green as we go side by side, and it's been a fantastic start for Matthew Payne.
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0: You've tuned in to Sport Nation, but this program isn't available outside of New Zealand. 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
1: You said to him when we started that I had a very punchable face. That was your words to him.
2: Well, I didn't say it on here. I know I have
1: a punchable face, but it doesn't need to be punched. Just being a punchable face is enough.
2: Well, I've got a punchable face. I'm sure many want to punch my face in too.
1: Who wants to
2: That's
1: punch?
2: Okay.
1: Is it because the look of the face or is it just my personality? You know, just I'm punchable.
2: Oh, you're very... No, I just think people that... Yeah, very witty and got big mouths. We just tend to say things
1: mouth.
2: That wind people up.
1: I've got a tiny wife.
0: Mornings with Tony Johnson.
3: New Zealand chef de mission Nigel Avery, who's been good enough to give us some time to reflect on the games. Nigel, thank you so much for joining us.
4: Hey, you're welcome. Thanks for having me.
3: New Zealand ended up with 36 medals, 10 gold, 14 silver, 12 bronze. One more in total than I think the high performance projection. How do you rate the overall performance?
4: Well, you know, we're really happy. You know, we don't count the medals like HBCNZ do. We want to support all our athletes. The stat that I asked our team to collate last night was how many fourths we got, and it was 14.
0: Mornings with Rick and Chappy.
5: The last man to captain the All Blacks on a tour to South Africa is Sean Fitzpatrick. Good morning to you, Sean. How are you doing?
6: Very good, thank you. I'm very excited about this great rivalry.
7: Well, there's a couple of stories I've heard that I wouldn't mind you recounting if you don't mind sharing. One involving Don Clark in the tunnel.
6: Yeah, we had to sort of educate a couple of the younger members of the team about what this rivalry was all about. And when we won at Pretoria, he literally came up to me in the tunnel as I was walking off and hugged me. In those days, All Blacks didn't really hug each other. It's a good day. He said, Sean, thank you so much.
0: Afternoons with Steffi.
8: Do think it's important we acknowledge Yvette McCaw's injury, who stepped into the breach when Knowles was stood down. And I do want to acknowledge Karen Berger, who was appointed captain in the worst, worst situation. To be able to steer this ship with holes all through its hull and get through the Strait of Netball to a gold medal is quite remarkable. The more I think about it, the more it blows me away.
0: The Rural Roundup with Erin Speedy.
9: Last year you also had a bit of a crash, didn't you, during those 6 days? Talk us through what happened.
10: Had some x-rays and that, and I actually had broke a bit of my elbow, cracked my collarbone, cracked my shoulder blade, and yeah, dislocated my thumb, and that was only on day three, so I had to race for another 3 days like that.
9: Oh my gosh, so, yeah, you raced for 3 days like that.
10: Yeah, it was a bit sore, but we're just into it.
9: Jeez, you're a hard bastard, aren't you? Tough as nails. That's crazy.
0: Milsey and Guy.
11: Oh yeah.
1: What's
11: I
1: that
11: bet
1: for?
11: You enjoyed that drive into the office today, Milsey.
1: The easiest three green ticks you'll ever see in your life.
11: You go 0-3 last week to now 3 out of 3 this week. You're a freak.
12: Well, we're entering the spring lash. The Group 1 winners come to fruition now. They've been at the trials and about to hit the racetracks very, very soon.
0: And, of course, live sport.
13: Seals in again to Robinson. This time he's got a massive piece of it. And it's gone up high onto the west stand. It was short and he went whack.
14: Dinks it over the top. It's going to fall to a line to Just, who has slammed it into the roof of the net.
13: Here's Tanner Boyd. A kick straight through. Here's Lekker Halasima. You cannot leave that man untouched because he will make you pay.
14: The ITM Christchurch Super 440, the Repco Supercars Championship, and we are green as we go side by side, and it's been a fantastic start for Matthew Payne.
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0: You've tuned in to Sport Nation, but this program isn't available outside of New Zealand. 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
1: You said to him when we started that I had a very punchable face. That was your words to him.
2: Well, I didn't say it on here. I know I have
1: a punchable face, but it doesn't need to be punched. Just being a punchable face is enough.
2: Well, I've got a punchable face. I'm sure many want to punch my face in too.
1: Who wants to
2: That's
1: punch?
2: Okay.
1: Is it because the look of the face, or is it just my personality? You know, just I'm punchable.
2: Oh, you're very... No, I just think people that are very witty and got big mouths, we just tend to say things
1: mouth.
2: That wind people up.
1: I've got a tiny waha.
0: Mornings with Tony Johnson.
3: New Zealand chef de mission Nigel Avery, who's been good enough to give us some time to reflect on the games. Nigel, thank you so much for joining us.
4: Hey, you're welcome. Thanks for having me.
3: New Zealand ended up with 36 medals, 10 gold, 14 silver, 12 bronze. One more in total than I think the high performance projection. How do you rate the overall performance?
4: Well, you know, we're really happy. You know, we don't count the medals like HBCNZ do. We want to support all our athletes. The stat that I asked our team to collate last night was how many fourths we got, and it was 14.
0: Mornings with Rick and Chappy.
5: The last man to captain the All Blacks on a tour to South Africa is Sean Fitzpatrick. Good morning to you, Sean. How are you doing?
6: Very good, thank you. I'm very excited about this great rivalry.
7: Well, there's a couple of stories I've heard that I wouldn't mind you recounting if you don't mind sharing. One involving Don Clark in the tunnel.
6: Yeah, we had to sort of educate a couple of the younger members of the team about what this rivalry was all about. And when we won in Pretoria, he literally came up to me in the tunnel as I was walking off and hugged me. In those days, All Blacks didn't really hug each other. He said, Sean, thank you so much.
0: Afternoons with Steffi.
8: Do think it's important we acknowledge Yvette McCawson-Jury, who stepped into the breach when Knowles was stood down. And I do want to acknowledge Karen Berger, who was appointed captain in the worst, worst situation. To be able to steer this ship with holes all through its hull and get through the Strait of Netball to a gold medal is quite remarkable. The more I think about it, the more it blows me away.
0: The Rural Roundup with Erin Speedy.
9: Last year you also had a bit of a crash, didn't you, during those 6 days? Talk us through what happened.
10: Had some x-rays and that, and I actually had broke a bit of my elbow, cracked my collarbone, cracked my shoulder blade, and yeah, dislocated my thumb. And that was only on day three, so I had to race for another 3 days like that.
9: Oh my gosh, so you raced for 3 days like that?
10: Yeah, it was a bit sore, but we're just into it.
9: Jeez, you're a hard bastard, aren't you? Tough as nails, that's crazy.
0: Millsy and Guy.
11: Oh yeah.
1: What's
11: I bet
1: for?
11: You enjoyed that drive into the office today, Millsy.
1: The easiest three green ticks you'll ever see in your life.
11: You go 0-3 last week to now 3 out of 3 this week. You're a freak.
12: Well, we're entering the spring, Lash. The Group 1 winners come to fruition now. They've been at the trials and about to hit the racetracks very, very soon.
0: And, of course, live sport.
13: Seals in again to Robinson. This time he

0: got a massive piece of it. And it's gone up high onto the west stand. It was short, and he went whack.
1: Dinks it over the top. It's going to fall to Alonso Just, who has slammed it into the roof of the net.
0: Here's Tanner Boyd. A kick straight through. Here's Lekker Halasima. You cannot leave that man untouched, because he will make you pay.
1: The ITM Christchurch Super 440, the Repco Supercars Championship, and we are green as we go side by side, and it's been a fantastic start for Matthew Payne.
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0: You've tuned in to Sport Nation, but this program isn't available outside of New Zealand. 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
1: You said to him when we started that I had a very punchable face. That was your words to him.
2: Well, I didn't say it on here.
1: I know
2: now you've gone and
1: I know I have
2: here.
1: A punchable face, but it doesn't need to be punched. Just being a punchable face is enough.
2: Well, I've got a punchable face. I'm sure many want to punch my face in too.
1: Who wants to
2: punch? Okay.
1: Is it because the look of the face or is it just my personality? You know, just I'm punchable.
2: Oh, you're very... No, I just think people that... Yeah, very witty and got big mouths. We just tend to say things
1: mouth.
2: That wind people up.
1: I've got a tiny wahoo.
0: Mornings with Tony Johnson.
3: New Zealand chef de mission Nigel Avery, who's been good enough to give us some time to reflect on the games. Nigel, thank you so much for joining us.
4: Hey, you're welcome. Thanks for having me.
3: New Zealand ended up with 36 medals, 10 gold, 14 silver, 12 bronze. One more in total than I think the high performance projection. How do you rate the overall performance?
4: Well, you know, we're really happy. You know, we don't count the medals like HBCNZ do. 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
0: Mornings with Rick and Chappy.
5: The last man to captain the All Blacks on a tour to South Africa is Sean Fitzpatrick. Good morning to you, Sean. How are you doing?
6: Very good, thank you. I'm very excited about this great rivalry.
7: Well, there's a couple of stories I've heard that I wouldn't mind you recounting if you don't mind sharing. One involving Don Clark in the tunnel.
6: Yeah, we had to sort of educate a couple of the younger members of the team about what this rivalry was all about. And when we won at Pretoria, he literally came up to me in the tunnel as I was walking off and hugged me. In those days, All Blacks didn't really hug each other. They said, Sean, thank you so much.
0: Afternoons with Steffi.
8: Do think it's important we acknowledge Yvette McCawson-Jury, who stepped into the breach when Knowles was stood down. And I do want to acknowledge Karen Berger, who was appointed captain in the worst, worst situation. To be able to steer this ship with holes all through its hull and get through the Strait of Netball to a gold medal is quite remarkable. The more I think about it, the more it blows me away.
0: The Rural Roundup with Erin Speedy.
9: Last year you also had a bit of a crash, didn't you, during those 6 days? Talk us through what happened.
10: Had some x-rays and that, and I actually had broke a bit of my elbow, cracked my collarbone, cracked my shoulder blade, and yeah, dislocated my thumb, and that was only on day three, so I had to race for another 3 days like that.
9: Oh my gosh, so, yeah, you raced for 3 days like that.
10: Yeah, it was a bit sore, but we're just into it.
9: Jeez, you're a hard bastard, aren't you? Tough as nails, that's crazy.
0: Milsey and Guy.
11: Oh yeah.
1: What's
11: I bet
1: for?
11: You enjoyed that drive into the office today, Milsey.
1: The easiest three green ticks you'll ever see in your life.
11: You go 0-3 last week to now 3 out of 3 this week. You're a freak.
12: Well, we're entering the spring, Lash. The Group 1 winners come to fruition now. They've been at the trials and about to hit the racetracks very, very soon.
0: And, of course, live sport.
13: Seals in again to Robinson. This time he's got a massive piece of it. And it's gone up high onto the west stand. It was short and he went whack.
14: Dinks it over the top. It's going to fall to Eliza Just, who has slammed it into the roof of the net.
13: Here's Tanner Boyd. A kick straight through. Here's Lekker Halasima. You cannot leave that man untouched because he will make you pay.
14: The ITM Christchurch Super 440, the Repco Supercars Championship, and we are green as we go side by side, and it's been a fantastic start for Matthew Payne.
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0: You've tuned in to Sport Nation, but this program isn't available outside of New Zealand. Don't worry, you can still get your fix of Scotty and Izzy.
1: You said to him when we started that I had a very punchable face. That was your words to him.
2: Well, I didn't say it on here. I know I have
1: a punchable face, but it doesn't need to be punched. Just being a punchable face is enough.
2: Well, I've got a punchable face. I'm sure many want to punch my face in too.
1: Who wants to
2: That's
1: punch?
2: Okay.
1: Is it because the look of the face or is it just my personality? You know, just I'm punchable.
2: Oh, you're very... No, I just think people that are very witty and got big mouths, we just tend to say things
1: mouth.
2: That wind people up.
1: I've got a tiny waha.
0: Mornings with Tony Johnson.
3: New Zealand chef de mission Nigel Avery, who's been good enough to give us some time to reflect on the games. Nigel, thank you so much for joining us.
4: Hey, you're welcome. Thanks for having me.
3: New Zealand ended up with 36 medals, 10 gold, 14 silver, 12 bronze. One more in total than I think the high performance projection. How do you rate the overall performance?
4: Well, you know, we're really happy. You know, we don't count the medals like HBCNZ do. 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
0: Mornings with Rick and Chappy.
5: The last man to captain the All Blacks on a tour to South Africa is Sean Fitzpatrick. Good morning to you, Sean. How are you doing?
6: Very good, thank you. I'm very excited about this great rivalry.
7: Well, there's a couple of stories I've heard that I wouldn't mind you recounting if you don't mind sharing. One involving Don Clark in the tunnel.
6: Yeah, we had to sort of educate a couple of the younger members of the team about what this rivalry was all about. And when we won in Pretoria, he literally came up to me in the tunnel as I was walking off and hugged me. In those days, All Blacks didn't really hug each other. He said, Sean, thank you so much.
0: Afternoons with Steffi.
8: Do think it's important we acknowledge Yvette McCawson-Jerry, who stepped into the breach when Knowles was stood down. And I do want to acknowledge Karen Berger, who was appointed captain in the worst, worst situation. To be able to steer this ship with holes all through its hull and get through the Strait of Netball to a gold medal is quite remarkable. The more I think about it, the more it blows me away.
0: The Rural Roundup with Erin Speedy.
9: Last year you also had a bit of a crash, didn't you, during those 6 days? Talk us through what happened.
10: Had some x-rays and that, and I actually had broke a bit of my elbow, cracked my collarbone, cracked my shoulder blade, and yeah, dislocated my thumb. And that was only on day three, so I had to race for another 3 days like that.
9: Oh my gosh, so you raced for 3 days like that.
10: Yeah, it was a bit sore, but we're just into it.
9: Jeez, you're a hard bastard, aren't you? Tough as nails. That's crazy.
0: Milsey and Guy.
11: Oh yeah.
1: What's
11: I bet
1: for?
11: You enjoyed that drive into the office today, Milsey.
12: The easiest three green ticks you'll ever see in your life.
11: You go 0-3 last week to now 3 out of 3 this week. You're a freak.
13: Well, we're entering the spring, Lash. The Group 1 winners come to fruition now. They've been at the trials and about to hit the racetracks very, very soon.
0: And, of course, live sport.
14: Seals in again to Robinson. This time he's got a massive piece of it. And it's gone up high onto the west stand. It was short and he went whack.
15: Dinks it over the top. It's going to fall to Eliza Just, who has slammed it into the roof of the net.
14: Here's Tanner Boyd. A kick straight through. Here's Lekker Halasima. You cannot leave that man untouched because he will make you pay.
15: The ITM Christchurch Super 440, the Repco Supercars Championship, and we are green as we go side by side, and it's been a fantastic start for Matthew Payne.
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0: Out of New Zealand. Don't worry, you can still get your fix of Scotty and Izzy.
1: You said to him when we started that I had a very punchable face. That was your words to him.
2: Well, I didn't say it on here. I know I have
1: a punchable face, but it doesn't need to be punched. Just being a punchable face is enough.
2: Well, I've got a punchable face. I'm sure many want to punch my face in too.
1: Who wants to
2: That's
1: punch?
2: Okay.
1: Is it because the look of the face or is it just my personality? You know, just I'm punchable.
2: Oh, you're very... No, I just think people that... Yeah, very witty and got big mouths. We just tend to say things
1: mouth.
2: That wind people up.
1: I've got a tiny waha.
0: Mornings with Tony Johnson.
3: New Zealand chef de mission Nigel Avery, who's been good enough to give us some time to reflect on the games. Nigel, thank you so much for joining us.
4: Hey, you're welcome. Thanks for having me.
3: New Zealand ended up with 36 medals, 10 gold, 14 silver, 12 bronze. One more in total than I think the high performance projection. How do you rate the overall performance?
4: Well, you know, we're really happy. You know, we don't count the medals like HBCNZ do. We want to support all our athletes. The stat that I asked our team to collate last night was how many fourths we got, and it was 14.
0: Mornings with Rick and Chappy.
5: The last man to captain the All Blacks on a tour to South Africa is Sean Fitzpatrick. Good morning to you, Sean. How are you doing?
6: Very good, thank you. I'm very excited about this great rivalry.
7: Well, there's a couple of stories I've heard that I wouldn't mind you recounting if you don't mind sharing. One involving Don Clark in the tunnel.
6: Yeah, we had to sort of educate a couple of the younger members of the team about what this rivalry was all about. And when we won in Pretoria, he literally came up to me in the tunnel as I was walking off and hugged me. In those days, All Blacks didn't really hug each other. He said, Sean, thank you so much.
0: Afternoons with Steffi.
8: Do think it's important we acknowledge Yvette McCaw's injury, who stepped into the breach when Knowles was stood down. And I do want to acknowledge Karen Berger, who was appointed captain in the worst, worst situation. To be able to steer this ship with holes all through its hull and get through the Strait of Netball to a gold medal is quite remarkable. The more I think about it, the more it blows me away.
0: The Rural Roundup with Erin Speedy.
9: Last year you also had a bit of a crash, didn't you, during those 6 days? Talk us through what happened.
10: Had some x-rays and that, and I actually had broke a bit of my elbow, cracked my collarbone, cracked my shoulder blade, and yeah, dislocated my thumb. And that was only on day three, so I had to race for another 3 days like that.
9: Oh my gosh, so you raced for 3 days like that.
10: Yeah, it was a bit sore, but we're just into it.
9: Jeez, you're a hard bastard, aren't you? Tough as nails. That's crazy.
0: Milsey and Guy.
11: Oh yeah.
1: What's
11: I
1: that
11: bet
1: for?
11: You enjoyed that drive into the office today, Milsey.
12: The easiest three green ticks you'll ever see in your life.
11: You go 0-3 last week to now 3 out of 3 this week. You're a freak.
13: Well, we're entering the spring, Lash. The Group 1 winners come to fruition now. They've been at the trials and about to hit the racetracks very, very soon.
0: And, of course, live sport.
14: Seals in again to Robinson. This time he's got a massive piece of it. And it's gone up high onto the west stand. It was short and he went whack.
15: Dinks it over the top. It's going to fall to a line for Just, who has slammed it into the roof of the net.
14: Here's Tanner Boyd. A kick straight through. Here's Lekker Halasima. You cannot leave that man untouched because he will make you pay.
15: The ITM Christchurch Super 440, the Repco Supercars Championship, and we are green as we go side by side, and it's been a fantastic start for Matthew Payne.
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0: You've tuned in to Sport Nation, but this program isn't available outside of New Zealand. Don't worry, you can still get your fix of Scotty and Izzy.
1: You said to him when we started that I had a very punchable face. That was your words to him.
2: Well, I didn't say it on air. Now you've gone and
1: I know
2: put it
1: I
2: on
1: have
2: air.
1: A punchable face, but it doesn't need to be punched. Just being a punchable face is enough.
2: Well, I've got a punchable face. I'm sure many want to punch my face in too.
1: Who wants to
2: That's
1: punch?
2: Okay.
1: Is it because the look of the face was just my personality? You know, just I'm punchable.
2: Oh, you're very. No, I just think people that are very witty and got big mouths, we just tend to say things
1: mouth.
2: That wind people up.
1: I've got a tiny wife.
0: Mornings with Tony Johnson.
3: New Zealand chef de mission, Nigel Avery.

0: who's been good enough to give us some time to reflect on the games. Nigel, thank you so much for joining us.
1: Hey, you're welcome. Thanks for having me.
0: New Zealand ended up with 36 medals, 10 gold, 14 silver, 12 bronze, one more in total than I think the high performance projection. How do you rate the overall performance?
1: Well, you know, we're really happy. You know, we don't count the medals like HBCNZ do. We want to support all our athletes. The stat that I asked our team to collate last night was how many fourths we got, and it was 14.
2: Mornings with Rick and Chappie.
3: The last man to captain the All Blacks on a tour to South Africa is Sean Fitzpatrick. Good morning to you, Sean. How are you doing?
4: Very good, thank you. I'm very excited about this great rivalry.
5: Well, there's a couple of stories I've heard that I wouldn't mind you recounting if you don't mind sharing. One involving Don Clark in the tunnel.
4: Yeah, we had to sort of educate a couple of the younger members of the team about what this rivalry was all about. And when we won in Pretoria, he literally came up to me in the tunnel as I was walking off and hugged me. In those days, All Blacks didn't really hug each other. He said, Sean, thank you so much.
2: Afternoons with Steffi.
6: Do think it's important we acknowledge Yvette McCawson-Jerry, who stepped into the breach when Knowles was stood down. And I do want to acknowledge Karen Berger, who was appointed captain in the worst situation, to be able to steer this ship with holes all through its hull and get through the Strait of Netball to a gold medal is quite remarkable. The more I think about it, the more it blows me away.
2: The Rural Roundup with Erin Speedy.
7: Last year you also had a bit of a crash, didn't you, during those 6 days? Talk us through what happened.
8: Had some x-rays and that, and I actually had broke a bit of my elbow, cracked my collarbone, cracked my shoulder blade, and yeah, dislocated my thumb, and that was only on day three, so I had to race for another 3 days like that.
7: Oh my gosh, so, yeah, you raced for 3 days like that?
8: Yeah, it was a bit sore, but we're just into it.
7: Jeez, you're a hard bastard, aren't you? Tough as nails, that's crazy.
2: Milsey and Guy.
9: Oh yeah.
10: What's
9: I
10: that
9: bet
10: for?
9: You enjoyed that drive into the office today, Milsey.
11: The easiest three green ticks you'll ever see in your life.
9: You go 0-3 last week to now 3 out of 3 this week. You're a freak.
12: Well, we're entering the spring, Lash. The Group 1 winners come to fruition now. They've been at the trials and about to hit the racetracks very, very soon.
2: And, of course, live sport.
13: Seals in again to Robinson. This time he's got a massive piece of it. And it's gone up high onto the west stand. It was short and he went whack.
14: Dinks it over the top. It's going to fall to Eliza Just, who has slammed it into the roof of the net.
13: Here's Tanner Boyd. A kick straight through. Here's Lekker Halasima. You cannot leave that man untouched because he will make you pay.
14: The ITM Christchurch Super 440, the Repco Supercars Championship, and we are green as we go side by side, and it's been a fantastic start for Matthew Payne.
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0: You've tuned in to Sport Nation, but this program isn't available outside of New Zealand. Don't worry, you can still get your fix of Scotty and Izzy.
1: You said to him when we started that I had a very punchable face. That was your words to him.
2: Well, I didn't say it on here. I know I have
1: a punchable face, but it doesn't need to be punched. Just being a punchable face is enough.
2: Well, I've got a punchable face. You want to punch my face in too.
1: Who wants to
2: punch?
1: That's
2: okay.
1: Is it because the look of the face, or is it just my personality? You know, just I'm punchable.
2: Oh, you're very... No, I just think people that... Yeah, very witty and got big mouths. We just tend to say things
1: mouth.
2: That wind people up.
1: I've got a tiny wife.
0: Mornings with Tony Johnson.
3: New Zealand chef de mission Nigel Avery, who's been good enough to give us some time to reflect on the games. Nigel, thank you so much for joining us.
4: Hey, you're welcome. Thanks for having me.
3: New Zealand ended up with 36 medals, 10 gold, 14 silver, 12 bronze, one more in total than I think the high performance projection. How do you rate the overall performance?
4: Well, you know, we're really happy. You know, we don't count the medals like HBCNZ do. We want to support all our athletes. The stat that I asked our team to collate last night was how many fourths we got, and it was 14.
0: Mornings with Rick and Chappy.
5: The last man to captain the All Blacks on a tour to South Africa is Sean Fitzpatrick. Good morning to you, Sean. How are you doing?
6: Very good, thank you. I'm very excited about this great rival.

0: story.
1: Well, there's a couple of stories I've heard that I wouldn't mind you recounting if you don't mind sharing. One involving Don Clark in the tunnel.
0: Yeah, we had to sort of educate a couple of the younger members of the team about what this rivalry was all about. And when we won at Pretoria, he literally came up to me in the tunnel as I was walking off and hugged me. In those days, All Blacks didn't really hug each other. He said, Sean, thank you so much.
2: Afternoons with Steffi.
3: Do think it's important we acknowledge Yvette McCawson-Jerry, who stepped into the breach when Knowles was stood down. And I do want to acknowledge Karen Berger, who was appointed captain in the worst, worst situation. To be able to steer this ship with holes all through its hull and get through the Strait of Netball to a gold medal is quite remarkable. The more I think about it, the more it blows me away.
2: The Rural Roundup with Erin Speedy.
4: Last year you also had a bit of a crash, didn't you, during those 6 days? Talk us through what happened.
5: Had some x-rays and that, and I actually had broken a bit of my elbow, cracked my collarbone, cracked my shoulder blade, and dislocated my thumb. And that was only on day three, so I had to race for another 3 days like that.
4: Oh my gosh, so you raced for 3 days like that?
5: Yeah, it was a bit sore, but we're just into it.
4: Jeez, you're a hard bastard, aren't you? Tough as nails, that's crazy.
2: Milsey and Guy.
6: Oh yeah.
7: What's
6: I bet
7: for?
6: You enjoyed that drive into the office today, Milsey.
8: The easiest three green ticks you'll ever see in your life.
6: You go 0-3 last week to now 3 out of 3 this week. You're a freak.
9: Well, we're entering the spring, Lash. The Group 1 winners come to fruition now. They've been at the trials and about to hit the racetracks very, very soon.
2: And, of course, live sport.
10: Seals in again to Robinson. This time he's got a massive piece of it. And it's gone up high onto the west stand. It was short and he went whack.
11: Dinks it over the top. It's going to fall to Eliza Just, who has slammed it into the roof of the net.
10: Here's Tanner Boyd. A kick straight through. Here's Lekka Halasima. You cannot leave that man untouched because he will make you pay.
11: The ITM Christchurch Super 440, the Repco Supercars Championship, and we are green as we go side by side, and it's been a fantastic start for Matthew Payne.
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0: You've tuned in to Sport Nation, but this program isn't available outside of New Zealand. Don't worry, you can still get your fix of Scotty and Izzy.
1: You said to him when we started that I had a very punchable face. That was your words to him.
2: Well, I didn't say it on air. Now you've gone and
1: I know
2: put it
1: I
2: on
1: have
2: air.
1: A punchable face, but it doesn't need to be punched. Just being a punchable face is enough.
2: Well, I've got a punchable face. I'm sure many want to punch my face in too.
1: Who wants to
2: That's
1: punch?
2: Okay.
1: Is it because the look of the face, or is it just my personality? You know, just I'm punchable.
2: Oh, you're very. No, I just think people that. Yeah, very witty and got big mouths. We just tend to say things
1: mouth.
2: That wind people up.
1: I've got a tiny waha.
0: Mornings with Tony Johnson.
3: New Zealand's chef de mission, Nigel Avery, who's been good enough to give us some time to reflect on the games. Nigel, thank you so much for joining us.
4: Hey, you're welcome. Thanks for having me.
3: New Zealand ended up with 36 medals, 10 gold, 14 silver, 12 bronze. One more in total than I think the high performance projection. How do you rate the overall performance?
4: Well, you know, we're really happy. You know, we don't count the medals like HBCNZ do. We want to support all our athletes. The stat that I asked our team to collate last night was how many fourths we got, and it was 14.
0: Mornings with Rick and Chappie.
5: The last man to captain the All Blacks on a tour to South Africa is Sean Fitzpatrick. Good morning to you, Sean. How are you doing?
6: Very good, thank you. I'm very excited about this great rivalry.
7: Well, there's a couple of stories I've heard that I wouldn't mind you recounting if you don't mind sharing. One involving Don Clark in the tunnel.
6: Yeah, we had to sort of educate a couple of the younger members of the team about what this rivalry was all about. And when we won in Pretoria, he literally came up to me in the tunnel as I was walking off and hugged me. In those days, All Blacks didn't really hug each other. He said, Sean, thank you so much.
0: Afternoons with Steffi.
8: Do think it's important we acknowledge Yvette McCawson-Jerry, who stepped into the breach when Knowles was stood down. And I do want to acknowledge Karen Berger, who was appointed captain in the worst situation

0: to be able to steer this ship with holes all through its hull and get through the Strait of Netball to a gold medal is quite remarkable. The more I think about it, the more it blows me away.
1: The Rural Roundup with Erin Speedy.
2: Last year you also had a bit of a crash, didn't you, during those 6 days? Talk us through what happened.
3: Had some x-rays and that, and I actually had broke a bit of my elbow, cracked my collarbone, cracked my shoulder blade, and yeah, dislocated my thumb. And that was only on day three, so I had to race for another 3 days like that.
2: Oh my gosh, so, yeah, you raced for 3 days like that.
3: Yeah, it was a bit sore, but we're just into it.
2: Jeez, you're a hard bastard, aren't you? Tough as nails. That's crazy.
1: Milsey and Guy.
4: Oh yeah.
5: What's
4: I bet
5: for?
4: You enjoyed that drive into the office today, Milsey.
5: The easiest three green ticks you'll ever see in your life.
4: You got 0-3 last week to now 3 out of 3 this week. You're a freak.
6: Well, we're entering the spring, Lash. The Group 1 winners come to fruition now. They've been at the trials and about to hit the racetracks very, very soon.
1: And, of course, live sport.
7: Seals in again to Robinson. This time he's got a massive piece of it. And it's gone up high onto the west stand. It was short and he went whack.
8: Dinks it over the top. It's going to fall to Eliza Just, who has slammed it into the roof of the net.
7: Here's Tanner Boyd. A kick straight through. Here's Lekker Halasima. You cannot leave that man untouched because he will make you pay.
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0: You've tuned in to Sport Nation, but this program isn't available outside of New Zealand. 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
1: You said to him when we started that I had a very punchable face. That was your words to him.
2: Well, I didn't say it on here.
1: I know
2: you've gone.
1: I know I have
2: here.
1: A punchable face, but it doesn't need to be punched. Just being a punchable face is enough.
2: Well, I've got a punchable face. I'm sure many want to punch my face in too.
1: Who wants to?
2: That's okay.
1: Is it because the look of the face, or is it just my personality? You know, just I'm punchable.
2: Oh, you're very. No, I just think people that are very witty and got big mouths. We just tend to say things that wind people up.
1: I've got a tiny wife.
0: Mornings with Tony Johnson.
3: New Zealand chef de mission Nigel Avery, who's been good enough to give us some time to reflect on the games. Nigel, thank you so much for joining us.
4: Hey, you're welcome. Thanks for having me.
3: New Zealand ended up with 36 medals, 10 gold, 14 silver, 12 bronze. One more in total than I think the high performance projection. How do you rate the overall performance?
4: Well, you know, we're really happy. You know, we don't count the medals like HBCNZ do. 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
0: Mornings with Rick and Chappie.
5: The last man to captain the All Blacks on a tour to South Africa is Sean Fitzpatrick. Good morning to you, Sean. How are you doing?
6: Very good, thank you. I'm very excited about this great rivalry.
7: Well, there's a couple of stories I've heard that I wouldn't mind you recounting if you don't mind sharing. One involving Don Clark in the tunnel.
6: Yeah, we had to sort of educate a couple of the younger members of the team about what this rivalry was all about. And when we won in Pretoria, he literally came up to me in the tunnel as I was walking off and hugged me. In those days, All Blacks didn't really hug each other. It's a good day. Said, Sean, thank you so much.
0: Afternoons with Steffi.
8: Do think it's important we acknowledge Yvette McCausland-Jury, who stepped into the breach when Knowles was stood down. And I do want to acknowledge Karen Berger, who was appointed captain in the worst, worst situation. To be able to steer this ship with holes all through its hull and get through the Strait of Netball to a gold medal is quite remarkable.

0: off the ball and plays a 1-2 that easy.
1: Clever ball, wasn't it?
0: It was a clever ball. But it's just that difference between what Fulham have got when it's a bit compact to what Manchester United have got. And you're expecting Manchester United to be doing that, but they're nowhere near doing that. The players are not willing, a lot of them, to make those kind of runs. Just, you know, make an unselfish run to create space for somebody. They won't do it.
1: There's Leno, former Arsenal and Bayer Leverkusen goalkeeper. Shea Charles now has given that away rather cheaply. Wasn't really under pressure there. Was brought in the summer, Shea Charles from Southampton, still only 22. Here's Luke Shaw, another former Southampton player for Manchester United, finding Rashford tight to the left touchline. 2 minutes of normal time to go, plus stoppages in this first half. Here's Maynou into Tielemans. Tielemans was pressured by Garcia, but to no great physical extent. And now Fernandez just drifts the ball out to the inside right channel. And Dalot. We see more from Diogo Dalot in attack than we have from Luke Shaw on the other side. He goes to Tielemans. Tielemans into Bruno Fernandez on the edge of the area. Fernandez again, right corner of the box. Twisting and turning, looking for Mbeumo. Cunha takes it up. Back towards Mbeumo. And Rashford puts the ball miles over the crossbar from 7 yards out. It came in him quickly. It was another promising Manchester United move, but they could not find the finish.
0: Yeah, they just get the ball into, well, just parallel with the 6-yard box. Cunha gets there, pulls it back to Marcus Rashford. He has a volley and he takes a little bit of a touch from Mbeumo, and he's leaning back as well and his foot's high and it virtually comes off his ankle bone and goes over the bar.
1: Is that just the technique's wrong, or did it come at him too quickly? Or
0: I'm going to say come at him too quickly. I can't be too critical on that, but it's just not going for him, is it really, at all this afternoon?
1: Manchester United a bit loose in possession there, and Josh King's onto it. Into the area, goes down on the edge of the box.
0: Oh,
1: and actually, Josh King's going to be booked. He's booked for simulation. So he scampered onto a loose ball about 25 yards from the United goal. He sprinted into the penalty area, went down after Maguire moved across to challenge him, and the referee Peter Banks has decided that is simulation, a free kick to Manchester United and a yellow card for Josh King.
0: Well, he was face on with it. Josh King has done great here. He nutmegs Harry Maguire on the edge of the box, and I think he leaves a leg there. He does leave a leg there. Oh yeah, just put your hand up and walk away. He's definitely simulation, without a doubt. Yep, he throws his leg in there and he flicks it back.
1: So it's a deliberate attempt deceive the referee.
0: Yes. It's a shame. He should be better than that, the lad. He's going to be a great player, and he goes and lets himself down by doing that.
1: Half time at Craven Cottage. No stoppage time at all at the end of that first half. Both goalkeepers have been called into action. There have been chances for both teams. Manchester United with some big chances in the game, but haven't made any of them count so far. It is very much in the balance in West London. Half time.

0: good day. Said Sean, thank you so much.
1: Afternoons with Steffi.
2: Do think it's important we acknowledge Yvette McCawson Jury, who stepped into the breach when Knowles was stood down. And I do want to acknowledge Karen Berger, who was appointed captain in the worst, worst situation. To be able to steer this ship with holes all through its hull and get through the Strait of Netball to a gold medal is quite remarkable. The more I think about it, the more it blows me away.
1: The Rural Roundup with Erin Speedy.
3: Last year you also had a bit of a crash, didn't you, during those 6 days? Talk us through what happened.
4: Had some x-rays and that, and I actually had broke a bit of my elbow, cracked my collarbone, cracked my shoulder blade, and yeah, dislocated my thumb, and that was only on day three, so I had to race for another 3 days like that.
3: Oh my gosh, so you raced for 3 days like that?
4: Yeah, it was a bit sore, but we're just into it.
3: Jeez, you're a hard bastard, aren't you? Tough as nails, that's crazy.
1: Millsy and Guy.
5: Oh yeah.
6: What's
5: I
6: that
5: bet
6: for?
5: You enjoyed that drive into the office today, Millsy.
7: The easiest three green ticks you'll ever see in your life.
5: You got 0-3 last week to now 3 out of 3 this week. You're a freak.
8: Well, we're entering the spring, Lash. The Group 1 winners come to fruition now. They've been at the trials and about to hit the racetracks very, very soon.
1: And, of course, live sport.
9: Seals in again to Robinson. This time he's got a massive piece of it. And it's gone up high onto the west stand. It was short and he went whack.
10: Dinks it over the top. It's going to fall to a line for Just, who has slammed it into the roof of the net.
9: Here's Tanner Boyd. A kick straight through. Here's Lekker Halasima. You cannot leave that man untouched because he will make you pay.
10: The ITM Christchurch Super 440, the Repco Supercars Championship, and we are green as we go side by side, and it's been a fantastic start for Matthew Payne.
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0: You've tuned in to Sport Nation, but this program isn't available outside of New Zealand. Don't worry, you can still get your fix of Scotty and Izzy.
1: You said to him when we started that I had a very punchable face. That was your words to him.
2: Well, I didn't say it on here. I know I have
1: a punchable face, but it doesn't need to be punched. Just being a punchable face is enough.
2: Well, I've got a punchable face. I'm sure many want to punch my face in too.
1: Who wants to
2: That's
1: punch?
2: Okay.
1: Is it because the look of the face, or is it just my personality? You know, just I'm punchable.
2: Oh, you're very... No, I just think people that are very witty and got big mouths, we just tend to say things that wind people up.
1: I've got a tiny wife.
0: Mornings with Tony Johnson.
3: New Zealand's chef de mission, Nigel Avery, who's been good enough to give us some time to reflect on the games. Nigel, thank you so much for joining us.
4: Hey, you're welcome. Thanks for having me.
3: New Zealand ended up with 36 medals, 10 gold, 14 silver, 12 bronze, one more in total than I think the high performance projection. How do you rate the overall performance?
4: Well, you know, we're really happy. You know, we don't count the medals like HBCNZ do. We want to support all our athletes. The stat that I asked our team to collate last night was how many fourths we got, and it was 14.
0: Mornings with Rick and Chappy.
5: The last man to captain the All Blacks on a tour to South Africa is Sean Fitzpatrick. Good morning to you, Sean. How are you doing?
6: Very good, thank you. I'm very excited about this great rivalry.
7: Well, there's a couple of stories I've heard that I wouldn't mind you recounting if you don't mind sharing. One involving Don Clark in the tunnel.
6: Yeah, we had to sort of educate a couple of the younger members of the team about what this rivalry was all about. And when we won at Pretoria, he literally came up to me in the tunnel as I was walking off and hugged me. In those days, All Blacks didn't really hug each other. He said, Sean, thank you so much.
0: Afternoons with Steffi.
8: Do think it's important we acknowledge Yvette McCawson-Jury, who stepped into the breach when Knowles was stood down. And I do want to acknowledge Karen Berger, who was appointed captain in the worst situation, to be able to steer this ship with holes all through its hull and get through the Strait of Netball to a gold medal is quite remarkable. The more I think about it, the more it blows me away.
0: The Rural Roundup with Erin Speedy.
9: Last year you also had a bit of a crash.

0: didn't you, during those 6 days? Talk us through what happened.
1: Had some x-rays and that, and I actually had broke a bit of my elbow, cracked my collarbone, cracked my shoulder blade, and yeah, dislocated my thumb. And that was only on day three, so I had to race for another 3 days like that.
0: Oh my gosh, so, yeah, you raced for 3 days like that.
1: Yeah, it was a bit sore, but we're just into it.
0: Jeez, you're a hard bastard, aren't you? Tough as nails. That's crazy.
2: Millsy and Guy.
3: Oh yeah.
4: What's
3: that
4: for? I bet
3: you enjoyed that drive into the office today, Millsy.
5: The easiest three green ticks you'll ever see in your life.
3: You go 0-3 last week to now 3 out of 3 this week. You're a freak.
6: Well, we're entering the spring, Lash. The Group 1 winners come to fruition now. They've been at the trials and about to hit the racetracks very, very soon.
2: And, of course, live sport.
7: Seals in again to Robinson. This time he's got a massive piece of it. And it's gone up high onto the west stand. It was short and he went whack.
8: Digs it over the top. It's going to fall to Eliza Just, who has slammed it into the roof of the net.
7: Here's Tanner Boyd. A kick straight through. Here's Lekker Halasima. You cannot leave that man untouched because he will make you pay.
8: The ITM Christchurch Super 440, the Repco Supercars Championship, and we are green as we go side by side, and it's been a fantastic start for Matthew Payne.
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0: You've tuned in to Sport Nation, but this program isn't available outside of New Zealand. Don't worry, you can still get your fix of Scotty and Izzy.
1: You said to him when we started that I had a very punchable face. That was your words to him.
2: Well, I didn't say it on here. I know I have
1: a punchable face, but it doesn't need to be punched. Just being a punchable face is enough.
2: Well, I've got a punchable face. I'm sure many want to punch my face in too.
1: Who wants to
2: punch? That's okay.
1: Is it because the look of the face, or is it just my personality? You know, just I'm punchable.
2: Oh, you're very... No, I just think people that... Yeah, very witty and got big mouths. We just tend to say things
1: mouth.
2: That wind people up.
1: I've got a tiny waha.
0: Mornings with Tony Johnson.
3: New Zealand chef de mission Nigel Avery, who's been good enough to give us some time to reflect on the games. Nigel, thank you so much for joining us.
4: Hey, you're welcome. Thanks for having me.
3: New Zealand ended up with 36 medals, 10 gold, 14 silver, 12 bronze, one more in total than I think the high performance projection. How do you rate the overall performance?
4: Well, you know, we're really happy. You know, we don't count the medals like HBCNZ do. We want to support all our athletes. The stat that I asked our team to collate last night was how many fourths we got, and it was 14.
0: Mornings with Rick and Chappie.
5: The last man to captain the All Blacks on a tour to South Africa is Sean Fitzpatrick. Good morning to you, Sean. How are you doing?
6: Very good, thank you. I'm very excited about this great rivalry.
7: Well, there's a couple of stories I've heard that I wouldn't mind you recounting if you don't mind sharing. One involving Don Clark in the tunnel.
6: Yeah, we had to sort of educate a couple of the younger members of the team about what this rivalry was all about. And when we won at Pretoria, he literally came up to me in the tunnel as I was walking off and hugged me. In those days, All Blacks didn't really hug each other. It's a good day. Said Sean, thank you so much.
0: Afternoons with Steffi.
8: Do think it's important we acknowledge Yvette McCawson-Jury, who stepped into the breach when Knowles was stood down. And I do want to acknowledge Karen Berger, who was appointed

0: through what happened.
1: Had some x-rays and that, and I actually had broken a bit of my elbow, cracked my collarbone, cracked my shoulder blade, and yeah, dislocated my thumb. And that was only on day three, so I had to race for another 3 days like that.
0: Oh my gosh, so, yeah, you raced for 3 days like that.
1: Yeah, it was a bit sore, but we're just into it.
0: Jeez, you're a hard bastard, aren't you? Tough as nails. That's crazy.
2: Milsey and Guy.
3: Oh yeah.
4: What's
3: that
4: for? I bet
3: you enjoyed that drive into the office today, Milsey.
5: The easiest three green ticks you'll ever see in your life.
3: You go 0-3 last week to now 3 out of 3 this week. You're a freak.
6: Well, we're entering the spring, Lash. The Group 1 winners come to fruition now. They've been at the trials and about to hit the racetracks very, very soon.
2: And, of course, live sport.
7: Seals in again to Robinson. This time he's got a massive piece of it. And it's gone up high onto the west stand. It was short and he went whack.
8: Dinks it over the top. It's going to fall to Eliza Just, who has slammed it into the roof of the net.
7: Here's Tanner Boyd. A kick straight through. Here's Lekka Halasima. You cannot leave that man untouched because he will make you pay.
8: The ITM Christchurch Super 440, the Repco Supercars Championship, and we are green as we go side by side, and it's been a fantastic start for Matthew Payne.
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0: You've tuned in to Sport Nation, but this program isn't available outside of New Zealand. Don't worry, you can still get your fix of Scotty and Izzy.
1: You said to him when we started that I had a very punchable face. That was your words to him.
2: Well, I didn't say it on here. I know I have
1: a punchable face, but it doesn't need to be punched. Just being a punchable face is enough.
2: Well, I've got a punchable face. I'm sure many want to punch my face in too.
1: Who wants to
2: That's
1: punch?
2: Okay.
1: Is it because the look of the face, or is it just my personality? You know, just I'm punchable.
2: Oh, you're very... No, I just think people that... Yeah, very witty and got big mouths. We just tend to say things that wind people up.
1: I've got a tiny wife.
0: Mornings with Tony Johnson.
3: New Zealand chef de mission Nigel Avery, who's been good enough to give us some time to reflect on the games. Nigel, thank you so much for joining us.
4: Hey, you're welcome. Thanks for having me.
3: New Zealand ended up with 36 medals, 10 gold, 14 silver, 12 bronze. One more in total than I think the high performance projection. How do you rate the overall performance?
4: Well, you know, we're really happy. You know, we don't count the medals like HBCNZ do. We want to support all our athletes. The stat that I asked our team to collate last night was how many fourths we got, and it was 14.
0: Mornings with Rick and Chappy.
5: The last man to captain the All Blacks on a tour to South Africa is Sean Fitzpatrick. Good morning to you, Sean. How are you doing?
6: Very good, thank you. I'm very excited about this great rivalry.
7: Well, there's a couple of stories I've heard that I wouldn't mind you recounting if you don't mind sharing. One involving Don Clark in the tunnel.
6: Yeah, we had to sort of educate a couple of the younger members of the team about what this rivalry was all about. And when we won at Pretoria, he literally came up to me in the tunnel as I was walking off and hugged me. In those days, All Blacks didn't really hug each other. He said, Sean, thank you so much.
0: Afternoons with Steffi.
8: Do think it's important we acknowledge Yvette McCawson-Jury, who stepped into the breach when Knowles was stood down. And I do want to acknowledge Karen Berger, who was appointed captain in the worst, worst situation. To be able to steer this ship with holes all through its hull and get through the Strait of Netball to a gold medal is quite remarkable. The more I think about it, the more it blows me away.
0: The Rural Roundup with Erin Speedy.
9: Last year you also had a bit of a crash, didn't you, during those 6 days? Talk us through what happened.
10: Had some x-rays and that, and I actually had broke a bit of my elbow, cracked my collarbone, cracked my shoulder blade, and yeah, dislocated my thumb. And that was only on day three, so I had to race for another 3 days like that.
9: Oh my gosh, so, yeah, you raced for 3 days like that.
10: Yeah, it was a bit sore, but we're just into it.
9: Jeez, you're a hard bastard, aren't you? Tough as nails. That's crazy.
0: Milsey and Guy.
11: Oh yeah.
1: What's
11: I bet
1: for?
11: You enjoyed that drive into the office today, Milsey.
1: The easiest three green ticks you'll ever see in your life.
11: You go 0-3 last week to now 3 out of 3 this week. You're a freak.

0: Well, we're entering the spring, Lash. The Group 1 winners come to fruition now. They've been at the trials and about to hit the racetracks very, very soon.
1: And, of course, live sport.
2: Seals in again to Robinson. This time he's got a massive piece of it. And it's gone up high onto the west stand. It was short and he went whack.
3: Dinks it over the top. It's going to fall to Eliza Just, who has slammed it into the roof of the net.
2: Here's Tanner Boyd. A kick straight through. Here's Lekker Halasima. You cannot leave that man untouched because he will make you pay.
3: The ITM Christchurch Super 440, the Repco Supercars Championship, and we are green as we go side by side, and it's been a fantastic start for Matthew Payne.
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0: You've tuned in to Sport Nation, but this program isn't available outside of New Zealand. Don't worry, you can still get your fix of Scotty and Izzy.
1: You said to him when we started that I had a very punchable face. That was your words to him.
2: Well, I didn't say it on here. I know I have
1: a punchable face, but it doesn't need to be punched. Just being a punchable face is enough.
2: Well, I've got a punchable face. I'm sure many want to punch my face in too.
1: Who wants to
2: That's
1: punch?
2: Okay.
1: Is it because the look of the face, or is it just my personality? You know, just I'm punchable.
2: Oh, you're very... No, I just think people that are very witty and got big mouths, we just tend to say things
1: mouth.
2: That wind people up.
1: I've got a tiny waha.
0: Mornings with Tony Johnson.
3: New Zealand chef de mission Nigel Avery, who's been good enough to give us some time to reflect on the games. Nigel, thank you so much for joining us.
4: Hey, you're welcome. Thanks for having me.
3: New Zealand ended up with 36 medals, 10 gold, 14 silver, 12 bronze. One more in total than I think the high performance projection. How do you rate the overall performance?
4: Well, you know, we're really happy. You know, we don't count the medals like HBCNZ do. We want to support all our athletes. The stat that I asked our team to collate last night was how many fourths we got, and it was 14.
0: Mornings with Rick and Chappy.
5: The last man to captain the All Blacks on a tour to South Africa is Sean Fitzpatrick. Good morning to you, Sean. How are you doing?
6: Very good, thank you. I'm very excited about this great rivalry.
7: Well, there's a couple of stories I've heard that I wouldn't mind you recounting if you don't mind sharing. One involving Don Clark in the tunnel.
6: Yeah, we had to sort of educate a couple of the younger members of the team about what this rivalry was all about. And when we won in Pretoria, he literally came up to me in the tunnel as I was walking off and hugged me. In those days, All Blacks didn't really hug each other. He said, Sean, thank you so much.
0: Afternoons with Steffi.
8: Do think it's important we acknowledge Yvette McCaw's injury, who stepped into the breach when Knowles was stood down. And I do want to acknowledge Karen Berger, who was appointed captain in the worst, worst situation. To be able to steer this ship with holes all through its hull and get through the Strait of Netball to a gold medal is quite remarkable. The more I think about it, the more it blows me away.
0: The Rural Roundup with Erin Speedy.
9: Last year you also had a bit of a crash, didn't you, during those 6 days. Talk us through what happened.
10: Had some x-rays and that, and I actually had broke a bit of my elbow, cracked my collarbone, cracked my shoulder blade, and yeah, dislocated my thumb. And that was only on day three, so I had to race for another 3 days like that.
9: Oh my gosh, so you raced for 3 days like that.
10: Yeah, it was a bit sore, but we're just into it.
9: Jeez, you're a hard bastard, aren't you? Tough as nails. That's crazy.
0: Millsy and Guy.
11: Oh yeah.
1: What's
11: I bet
1: for?
11: You enjoyed that drive into the office today, Millsy.
1: The easiest three green ticks you'll ever see in your life.
11: You go 0-3 last week to now 3 out of 3 this week. You're a freak.
12: Well, we're entering the spring, Lash. The Group 1 winners come to fruition now. They've been at the trials and about to hit the racetracks very, very soon.
0: And, of course, live sport.
13: Seals in again to Robinson. This time he's got a massive piece of it. And it's gone up high onto the west stand. It was short and he went whack.
14: Dinks it over the top. It's going to fall to a line for Just, who has slammed it into the roof of the net.
13: Here's Tanner Boyd. A kick straight through. Here's Lekker Halasima. You cannot leave that man untouched because he will make you pay.
14: The ITM Christchurch Super 440, the Repco Supercars Championship, and we are green as we go side by side, and it's been a fantastic start for Matthew Payne.
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0: You've tuned in to Sport Nation, but this program isn't available outside of New Zealand. 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
1: You said to him when we started that I had a very punchable face. That was your words to him.
2: Well, I didn't say it on here. I know I have
1: a punchable face, but it doesn't need to be punched. Just being a punchable face is enough.
2: Well, I've got a punchable face. I'm sure many want to punch my face in too.
1: Who wants to
2: punch?
1: That's
2: okay.
1: Is it because the look of the face, or is it just my personality? You know, just I'm punchable.
2: Oh, you're very... No, I just think people that... Yeah, very witty and got big mouths. We just tend to say things
1: mouth.
2: That wind people up.
1: I've got a tiny waha.
0: Mornings with Tony Johnson.
3: New Zealand chef de mission Nigel Avery, who's been good enough to give us some time to reflect on the games. Nigel, thank you so much for joining us.
4: Hey, you're welcome. Thanks for having me.
3: New Zealand ended up with 36 medals, 10 gold, 14 silver, 12 bronze. One more in total than I think the high performance projection. How do you rate the overall performance?
4: Well, you know, we're really happy. You know, we don't count the medals like HBCNZ do. 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
0: Mornings with Rick and Chappie.
5: The last man to captain the All Blacks on a tour to South Africa is Sean Fitzpatrick. Good morning to you, Sean. How are you doing?
6: Very good, thank you. I'm very excited about this great rivalry.
7: Well, there's a couple of stories I've heard that I wouldn't mind you recounting if you don't mind sharing. One involving Don Clark in the tunnel.
6: Yeah, we had to sort of educate a couple of the younger members of the team about what this rivalry was all about. And when we won at Pretoria, he literally came up to me in the tunnel as I was walking off and hugged me. In those days, All Blacks didn't really hug each other. It's a good day. He said, Sean, thank you so much.
0: Afternoons with Steffi.
8: Do think it's important we acknowledge Yvette McCawson-Jury, who stepped into the breach when Knowles was stood down. And I do want to acknowledge Karen Berger, who was appointed captain in the worst, worst situation. To be able to steer this ship with holes all through its hull and get through the Strait of Netball to a gold medal is quite remarkable. The more I think about it, the more it blows me away.
0: The Rural Roundup with Erin Speedy.
9: Last year you also had a bit of a crash, didn't you, during those 6 days? Talk us through what happened.
10: Had some x-rays and that, and I actually had broke a bit of my elbow, cracked my collarbone, cracked my shoulder blade, and yeah, dislocated my thumb. And that was only on day three, so I had to race for another 3 days like that.
9: Oh my gosh, so, yeah, you raced for 3 days like that.
10: Yeah, it was a bit sore, but we're just into it.
9: Jeez, you're a hard bastard, aren't you? Tough as nails. That's crazy.
0: Milsey and Guy.
11: Oh yeah.
1: What's
11: I
1: that
11: bet
1: for?
11: You enjoyed that drive into the office today, Milsey.
12: The easiest three green ticks you'll ever see in your life.
11: You go 0-3 last week to now 3 out of 3 this week. You're a freak.
13: Well, we're entering the spring, Lash. The Group 1 winners come to fruition now. They've been at the trials and about to hit the racetracks very, very soon.
0: And, of course, live sport.
14: Seals in again to Robinson. This time he's got a massive piece of it. And it's gone up high onto the west stand. It was short and he went whack.
15: Dinks it over the top. It's going to fall to Eliza Just, who has slammed it into the roof of the net.
14: Here's Tanner Boyd. A kick straight through. Here's Lekka Halasima. You cannot leave that man untouched because he will make you pay.
15: The ITM Christchurch Super 440, the Repco Supercars Championship, and we are green as we go side by side, and it's been a fantastic start for Matthew Payne.
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0: You've tuned in to Sport Nation, but this program isn't available outside of New Zealand. 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
1: You said to him when we started that I had a very punchable face. That was your words to him.
2: Well, I didn't say it on here. I know I have
1: a punchable face, but it doesn't need to be punched. Just being a punchable face is enough.
2: Well, I've got a punchable face. I'm sure many want to punch my face in too.
1: Who wants to
2: punch?
1: That's
2: okay.
1: Is it because the look of the face or is it just my personality? You know, just I'm punchable.
2: Oh, you're very... No, I just think people that... Yeah, very witty and got big mouths. We just tend to say things that wind people up.
1: I've got a tiny wife.
0: Mornings with Tony Johnson.
3: New Zealand chef de mission Nigel Avery, who's been good enough to give us some time to reflect on the games. Nigel, thank you so much for joining us.
4: Hey, you're welcome. Thanks for having me.
3: New Zealand ended up with 36 medals, 10 gold, 14 silver, 12 bronze. One more in total than I think the high performance projection. How do you rate the overall performance?
4: Well, you know, we're really happy. You know, we don't count the medals like HBCNZ do. We want to support all our athletes. 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
0: Mornings with Rick and Chappy.
5: The last man to captain the All Blacks on a tour to South Africa is Sean Fitzpatrick. Good morning to you, Sean. How are you doing?
6: Very good, thank you. I'm very excited about this great rivalry.
7: Well, there's a couple of stories I've heard that I wouldn't mind you recounting if you don't mind sharing. One involving Don Clark in the tunnel.
6: Yeah, we had to sort of educate a couple of the younger members of the team about what this rivalry was all about. And when we won at Pretoria, he literally came up to me in the tunnel as I was walking off and hugged me. In those days, All Blacks didn't really hug each other. It's a good day. Sean, thank you so much.
0: Afternoons with Steffi.
8: Do think it's important we acknowledge Yvette McCaw's injury, who stepped into the breach when Knowles was stood down. And I do want to acknowledge Karen Berger, who was appointed captain in the worst situation, to be able to steer this ship with holes all through its hull and get through the Strait of Netball to a gold medal is quite remarkable. The more I think about it, the more it blows me away.
0: The Rural Roundup with Erin Speedy.
9: Last year you also had a bit of a crash, didn't you, during those 6 days? Talk us through what happened.
10: Had some x-rays and that, and I actually had broke a bit of my elbow, cracked my collarbone, cracked my shoulder blade, and yeah, dislocated my thumb. And that was only on day three, so I had to race for another 3 days like that.
9: Oh my gosh, so, yeah, you raced for 3 days like that.
10: Yeah, it was a bit sore, but we're just into it.
9: Jeez, you're a hard bastard, aren't you? Tough as nails. That's crazy.
0: Milsey and Guy.
11: Oh yeah.
1: What's
11: I
1: that
11: bet
1: for?
11: You enjoyed that drive into the office today, Milsey.
1: The easiest three green ticks you'll ever see in your life.
11: You go 0-3 last week to now 3 out of 3 this week. You're a freak.
12: Well, we're entering the spring lash. The Group 1 winners come to fruition now. They've been at the trials and about to hit the racetracks very, very soon.
0: And of course, live sport.
13: Seals in again to Robinson. This time he's got a massive piece of it. And it's gone up high onto the west stand. It was short and he went whack.
14: Dinks it over the top. It's going to fall to Eliza Just, who has slammed it into the roof of the net.
13: Here's Tanner Boyd. A kick straight through. Here's Lekker Halasima. You cannot leave that man untouched because he will make you pay.
14: The ITM Christchurch Super 440, the Repco Supercars Championship, and we are green as we go side by side, and it's been a fantastic start for Matthew Payne.
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0: You've tuned in to Sport Nation, but this program isn't available outside of New Zealand. Don't worry, you can still get your fix of Scotty and Izzy.
1: You said to him when we started that I had a very punchable face. That was your words to him.
2: Well, I didn't say it on here. I know I have
1: a punchable face, but it doesn't need to be punched. Just being a punchable face is enough.
2: Well, I've got a punchable face. I'm sure many want to punch my face in too.
1: Who wants to
2: punch?
1: That's okay. Is it because the look of the face, or is it just my personality? You know, just I'm punchable.

0: Oh, you're very... No, I just think people that are very witty and got big mouths, we just tend to say things
1: mouth.
0: That wind people up.
1: I've got a tiny waha.
2: Mornings with Tony Johnson.
3: New Zealand chef de mission Nigel Avery, who's been good enough to give us some time to reflect on the games. Nigel, thank you so much for joining us.
4: Hey, you're welcome. Thanks for having me.
3: New Zealand ended up with 36 medals, 10 gold, 14 silver, 12 bronze. One more in total than I think the high performance projection. 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
4: Well, you know, we're really happy. You know, we don't count the medals like HBCNZ do. 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
2: Mornings with Rick and Chappie.
5: The last man to captain the All Blacks on a tour to South Africa is Sean Fitzpatrick. Good morning to you, Sean. How are you doing?
6: Very good, thank you. I'm very excited about this great rivalry.
1: Well, there's a couple of stories I've heard that I wouldn't mind you recounting if you don't mind sharing. One involving Don Clark in the tunnel.
6: Yeah, we had to sort of educate a couple of the younger members of the team about what this rivalry was all about. And when we won in Pretoria, he literally came up to me in the tunnel as I was walking off and hugged me. In those days, All Blacks didn't really hug each other. He said, Sean, thank you so much.
2: Afternoons with Steffi.
7: Do think it's important we acknowledge Yvette McCawson Jury, who stepped into the breach when Knowles was stood down. And I do want to acknowledge Karen Berger, who was appointed captain in the worst situation, to be able to steer this ship with holes all through its hull and get through the Strait of Netball to a gold medal is quite remarkable. The more I think about it, the more it blows me away.
2: The Rural Roundup with Erin Speedy.
8: Last year you also had a bit of a crash, didn't you, during those 6 days? Talk us through what happened.
9: Had some x-rays and that, and I actually had broke a bit of my elbow, cracked my collarbone, cracked my shoulder blade, and yeah, dislocated my thumb. And that was only on day three, so I had to race for another 3 days like that.
8: Oh my gosh, so, yeah, you raced for 3 days like that.
9: Yeah, it was a bit sore, but we were just into it.
8: Jeez, you're a hard bastard, aren't you? Tough as nails. That's crazy.
2: Millsy and Guy.
10: Oh yeah.
11: What's
10: I
11: that
10: bet
11: for?
10: You enjoyed that drive into the office today, Millsy.
1: The easiest three green ticks you'll ever see in your life.
10: You go 0-3 last week to now 3 out of 3 this week. You're a freak.
12: Well, we're entering the spring, Lash. The Group 1 winners come to fruition now. They've been at the trials and about to hit the racetracks very, very soon.
2: And, of course, live sport.
13: Seals in again to Robinson. 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And it's gone up high onto the west stand. It was short and he went whack.
14: Dinks it over the top. It's going to fall to Eliza Just, who has slammed it into the roof of the net.
13: Here's Tanner Boyd. A kick straight through. Here's Lekker Halasima. You cannot leave that man untouched because he will make you pay.
14: The ITM Christchurch Super 440, the Repco Supercars Championship, and we are green as we go side by side, and it's been a fantastic start for Matthew Payne.
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0: You've tuned in to Sport Nation, but this program isn't available outside of New Zealand. Don't worry, you can still get your fix of Scotty and Izzy.
1: You said to him when we started that I had a very punchable face. That was your words to him.
2: Well, I didn't say it on here. I know I have
1: a punchable face, but it doesn't need to be punched. Just being a punchable face is enough.
2: Well, I've got a punchable face. I'm sure many want to punch my face in too.
1: Who wants to
2: punch? Okay.
1: Is it because the look of the face, or is it just my personality? You know, just I'm punchable.
2: Oh, you're very... No, I just think people that... Yeah, very witty and got big mouths. We just tend to say things that wind people up.
1: I've got a tiny waha.
0: Mornings with Tony Johnson.
3: New Zealand chef de mission Nigel Avery, who's been good enough to give us some time to reflect on the games. Nigel, thank you so much for joining us.
4: Hey, you're welcome. Thanks for having me.
3: New Zealand ended up with 36 medals, 10 gold, 14 silver, 12 bronze. One more in total than I think the high performance projection. How do you rate the overall performance?
4: Well, you know, we're really happy. You know, we don't count the medals like HBCNZ do. We want to support all our athletes. The stat that I asked our

0: team to collate last night was how many fourths we got, and it was 14.
1: Mornings with Rick and Sheppy.
2: The last man to captain the All Blacks on a tour to South Africa is Sean Fitzpatrick. Good morning to you, Sean. How are you doing?
3: Very good, thank you. I'm very excited about this great rivalry.
4: Well, there's a couple of stories I've heard that I wouldn't mind you recounting if you don't mind sharing. One involving Don Clark in the tunnel.
3: Yeah, we had to sort of educate a couple of the younger members of the team about what this rivalry was all about. And when we won at Pretoria, he literally came up to me in the tunnel as I was walking up and hugged me. In those days, All Blacks didn't really hug each other. He said, Sean, thank you so much.
1: Afternoons with Steffi.
5: Do think it's important we acknowledge Yvette McCawson-Jury, who stepped into the breach when Knowles was stood down. And I do want to acknowledge Karen Berger, who was appointed captain in the worst situation, to be able to steer this ship with holes all through its hull and get through the Strait of Netball to a gold medal is quite remarkable. The more I think about it, the more it blows me away.
1: The Rural Roundup with Erin Speedy.
6: Last year you also had a bit of a crash, didn't you, during those 6 days? Talk us through what happened.
7: Had some x-rays and that, and I actually had broke a bit of my elbow, cracked my collarbone, cracked my shoulder blade, and yeah, dislocated my thumb. And that was only on day three, so I had to race for another 3 days like that.
6: Oh my gosh, so, yeah, you raced for 3 days like that.
7: Yeah, it was a bit sore, but we're just into it.
6: Jeez, you're a hard bastard, aren't you? Tough as nails. That's crazy.
1: Milsey and Guy.
8: Oh yeah.
5: What's
8: I bet
5: for?
8: You enjoyed that drive into the office today, Milsey.
4: The easiest three green ticks you'll ever see in your life.
8: You go 0-3 last week to now 3 out of 3 this week. You're a freak.
9: Well, we're entering the spring, Lash. The Group 1 winners come to fruition now. They've been at the trials and about to hit the racetracks very, very soon.
1: And, of course, live sport.
10: Seals in again to Robinson. This time he's got a massive piece of it. And it's gone up high onto the west stand. It was short and he went whack.
11: Dinks it over the top. It's going to fall to Eliza Just, who has slammed it into the roof of the net.
10: Here's Tanner Boyd. A kick straight through. Here's Lekka Halasima. You cannot leave that man untouched, because he will make you pay.
11: The ITM Christchurch Super 440, the Repco Supercars Championship, and we are green as we go side by side, and it's been a fantastic start for Matthew Payne.
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0: You've tuned in to Sport Nation, but this program isn't available outside of New Zealand. 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
1: You said to him when we started that I had a very punchable face. That was your words to him.
2: Well, I didn't say it on here. I know I have
1: a punchable face, but it doesn't need to be punched. Just being a punchable face is enough.
2: Well, I've got a punchable face. I'm sure many want to punch my face in too.
1: Who wants to
2: punch?
1: That's
2: okay.
1: Is it because the look of the face, or is it just my personality? You know, just I'm punchable.
2: Oh, you're very... No, I just think people that... Yeah, very witty and got big mouths. We just tend to say things
1: mouth.
2: That wind people up.
1: I've got a tiny waha.
0: Mornings with Tony Johnson.
3: New Zealand chef de mission Nigel Avery, who's been good enough to give us some time to reflect on the games. Nigel, thank you so much for joining us.
4: Hey, you're welcome. Thanks for having me.
3: New Zealand ended up with 36 medals, 10 gold, 14 silver, 12 bronze. One more in total than I think the high performance projection. How do you rate the overall performance?
4: Well, you know, we're really happy. You know, we don't count the medals like HBCNZ do. We want to support all our athletes. The stat that I asked our team to collate last night was how many fourths we got, and it was 14.
0: Mornings with Rick and Chappie.
5: The last man to captain the All Blacks on a tour to South Africa is Sean Fitzpatrick. Good morning to you, Sean. How are you doing?
6: Very good, thank you. I'm very excited about this great rivalry.
7: Well, there's a couple of stories I've heard that I wouldn't mind you recounting if you don't mind sharing. One involving Don Clark in the tunnel.
6: Yeah, we had to sort of educate a couple of the younger members of the team about what this rivalry was all about. And when we won at Pretoria, he literally came up to me in the tunnel as I was walking off and hugged me. In those days, All Blacks didn't really hug each other. It's a good day. Said, Sean, thank you so much.
0: Afternoons with Steffi.
1: Do

0: I think it's important we acknowledge Yvette McCausland Jury, who stepped into the breach when Knowles was stood down. And I do want to acknowledge Karen Berger, who was appointed captain in the worst, worst situation. To be able to steer this ship with holes all through its hull and get through the Strait of Netball to a gold medal is quite remarkable. The more I think about it, the more it blows me away.
1: The Rural Roundup with Erin Speedy.
2: Last year you also had a bit of a crash, didn't you, during those 6 days? Talk us through what happened.
3: Had some x-rays and that, and I actually had broke a bit of my elbow, cracked my collarbone, cracked my shoulder blade, and yeah, just like hit him with

0: Gosh, you raced for 3 days like that.
1: Yeah, it was a bit sore, but we're just into it.
0: Jeez, you're a hard bastard, aren't you? Tough as nails. That's crazy.
2: Milsey and Guy.
3: Oh, yeah.
4: What's that for?
3: I bet you enjoyed that drive into the office today, Milsey.
4: The easiest three green ticks you'll ever see in your life.
3: You go 0-3 last week to now 3 out of 3 this week. You're a freak.
5: Well, we're entering the spring, Lash. The Group 1 winners come to fruition now. They've been at the trials and about to hit the racetracks very, very soon.
2: And, of course, live sport.
6: Seals in again to Robinson. This time he's got a massive piece of it. And it's gone up high onto the west stand. It was short and he went whack.
7: Dinks it over the top. It's going to fall to Alonso Just, who has slammed it into the roof of the net.
6: Here's Tanner Boyd. A kick straight through. Here's Lekker Halasima. You cannot leave that man untouched because he will make you pay.
7: The ITM Christchurch Super 440, the Repco Supercars Championship, and we are green as we go side by side, and it's been a fantastic start for Matthew Payne.
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0: You've tuned in to Sport Nation, but this program isn't available outside of New Zealand. Don't worry, you can still get your fix of Scotty and Izzy.
1: You said to him when we started that I had a very punchable face. That was your words to him.
2: Well, I didn't say it on here. I know I have
1: a punchable face, but it doesn't need to be punched. Just being a punchable face is enough.
2: Well, I've got a punchable face. I'm sure many want to punch my face in too.
1: Who wants to
2: punch? That's okay.
1: Is it because the look of the face or is it just my personality? You know, just I'm punchable.
2: Oh, I just think people that are very witty and got big mouths, we just tend to say things
1: mouth.
2: That wind people up.
1: I've got a tiny wife.
0: Mornings with Tony Johnson.
3: New Zealand chef de mission Nigel Avery, who's been good enough to give us some time to reflect on the games. Nigel, thank you so much for joining us.
4: Hey, you're welcome. Thanks for having me.
3: New Zealand ended up with 36 medals, 10 gold, 14 silver, 12 bronze. One more in total than I think the high performance projection. How do you rate the overall performance?
4: Well, you know, we're really happy. You know, we don't count the medals like HBCNZ do. We want to support all our athletes. The stat that I asked our team to collate last night was how many fourths we got, and it was 14.
0: Mornings with Rick and Chappy.
5: The last man to captain the All Blacks on a tour to South Africa is Sean Fitzpatrick. Good morning to you, Sean. How are you doing?
6: Very good, thank you. I'm very excited about this great rivalry.
7: Well, there's a couple of stories I've heard that I wouldn't mind you recounting if you don't mind sharing. One involving Don Clark in the tunnel.
6: Yeah, we had to sort of educate a couple of the younger members of the team about what this rivalry was all about. And when we won in Pretoria, he literally came up to me in the tunnel as I was walking off and hugged me. In those days, All Blacks didn't really hug each other. It's a good day. He said, Sean, thank you so much.
0: Afternoons with Steffi.
8: Do think it's important we acknowledge Yvette McCawson-Jerry, who stepped into the breach when Knowles was stood down. And I do want to acknowledge Karen Berger, who was appointed captain in the worst, worst situation. To be able to steer this ship with holes all through its hull and get through the Strait of Netball to a gold medal is quite remarkable. The more I think about it, the more it blows me away.
0: The Rural Roundup with Erin Speedy.
9: Last year you also had a bit of a crash, didn't you, during those 6 days. Talk us through what happened.
10: Had some x-rays and that, and I actually had broke a bit of my elbow, cracked my collarbone, cracked my shoulder blade, and dislocated my thumb, and that was only on day three, so I had to race for another 3 days like that.
9: Oh my gosh, so you raced for 3 days like that.
10: Yeah, it was a bit sore, but we're just into it.
9: Jeez, you're a hard bastard, aren't you? Tough as nails. That's crazy.
0: Milsey and Guy.
11: Oh yeah.
1: What's
11: I
1: that
11: bet
1: for?
11: You enjoyed that drive into the office today, Milsey.
12: The easiest three green ticks you'll ever see in your life.
11: You go 0-3 last week to now 3 out of 3 this week. You're a freak.
13: Well, we're entering the spring, Lash. The Group 1 winners come to fruition now. They've been at the trials and about to hit the racetracks very, very soon.
0: And, of course, live sport.
14: Seals in again to Robinson. This time he's got a massive...

0: out of it. And it's gone up high onto the west stand. It was short. And he went whack.
1: Dinks it over the top. It's going to fall to Eliza Just, who has slammed it into the roof of the net.
0: Here's Tanner Boyd. A kick straight through. Here's Lekka Halasima. You cannot leave that man untouched, because he will make you pay.
1: The ITM Christchurch Super 440, the Repco Supercars Championship, and we are green as we go side by side, and it's been a fantastic start for Matthew Payne.
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0: You've tuned in to Sport Nation, but this program isn't available outside of New Zealand. Don't worry, you can still get your fix of Scotty and Izzy.
1: You said to him when we started that I had a very punchable face. That was your words to him.
2: Well, I didn't say it on air. Now you've gone on
1: I know I have
2: air.
1: A punchable face, but it doesn't need to be punched. Just being a punchable face is enough.
2: Well, I've got a punchable face. I mean, you want to punch my face in too.
1: Who wants to
2: That's
1: punch?
2: Okay.
1: Is it because the look of the face, or is it just my personality? You know, just I'm punchable.
2: Oh, you're very... No, I just think people that... Yeah, very witty and got big mouths. We just tend to say things
1: mouth.
2: That wind people up.
1: I've got a tiny wife.
0: Mornings with Tony Johnson.
3: 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Nigel, thank you so much for joining us.
4: Hey, you're welcome. Thanks for having me.
3: 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One more in total than I think the high performance projection. 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
4: Well, you know, we're really happy. You know, we don't count the medals like HBCNZ do. 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
0: Mornings with Rick and Chappy.
5: The last man to captain the All Blacks on a tour to South Africa is Sean Fitzpatrick. Good morning to you, Sean. How are you doing?
6: Very good, thank you. I'm very excited about this great rivalry.
7: Well, there's a couple of stories I've heard that I wouldn't mind you recounting if you don't mind sharing. One involving Don Clark in the tunnel.
6: Yeah, we had to sort of educate a couple of the younger members of the team about what this rivalry was all about. And when we won at Pretoria, he literally came up to me in the tunnel as I was walking off and hugged me. In those days, All Blacks didn't really hug each other. He said, Sean, thank you so much.
0: Afternoons with Steffi.
8: Do think it's important we acknowledge Yvette McCawson-Jury, who stepped into the breach when Knowles was stood down. And I do want to acknowledge Karen Berger, who was appointed captain in the worst, worst situation. To be able to steer this ship with holes all through its hull and get through the Strait of Netball to a gold medal is quite remarkable. The more I think about it, the more it blows me away.
0: The Rural Roundup with Erin Speedy.
9: Last year you also had a bit of a crash, didn't you, during those 6 days? Talk us through what happened.
10: Had some x-rays and that, and I actually had broke a bit of my elbow, cracked my collarbone, cracked my shoulder blade, and yeah, dislocated my thumb, and that was only on day three, so I had to race for another 3 days like that.
9: Oh my gosh, so, yeah, you raced for 3 days like that.
10: Yeah, it was a bit sore, but we're just into it.
9: Jeez, you're a hard bastard, aren't you? Tough as nails. That's crazy.
0: Milsey and Guy.
11: Oh yeah.
1: What's
11: I bet
1: for?
11: You enjoyed that drive into the office today, Milsey.
1: The easiest three green ticks you'll ever see in your life.
11: You go 0-3 last week to now 3 out of 3 this week. You're a freak.
12: Well, we're entering the spring, Lash. The Group 1 winners come to fruition now. They've been at the trials and about to hit the racetracks very, very soon.
0: And, of course, live sport.
13: Seals in again to Robinson. This time he's got a massive piece of it. And it's gone up high onto the west stand. It was short and he went whack.
14: Dinks it over the top. It's going to fall to Eliza Just, who has slammed it into the roof of the net.
13: Here's Tanner Boyd. A kick straight through. Here's Lekker Halasima. You cannot leave that man untouched because he will make you pay.
14: The ITM Christchurch Super 440, the Repco Supercars Championship, and we are green as we go side by side, and it's been a fantastic start for Matthew Payne.
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0: You've tuned in to Sport Nation, but this program isn't available outside of New Zealand. Don't worry, you can still get your fix of Scotty and Izzy.
1: You said to him when we started that I had a very punchable face. That was your words to him.
2: Well, I didn't say it on
1: here. I know I have
2: air.
1: A punchable face, but it doesn't need to be punched. Just being a punchable face is enough.
2: Well, I've got a punchable face. I'm sure many want to punch my face in too.
1: Who wants to
2: That's
1: punch?
2: Okay.
1: Is it because the look of the face, or is it just my personality? You know, just I'm punchable.
2: Oh, you're very... No, I just think people that are very witty and got big mouths, we just tend to say things
1: mouth.
2: That wind people up.
1: I've got a tiny wahoo.
0: Mornings with Tony Johnson.
3: New Zealand chef de mission Nigel Avery, who's been good enough to give us some time to reflect on the games. Nigel, thank you so much for joining us.
4: Hey, you're welcome. Thanks for having me.
3: New Zealand ended up with 36 medals, 10 gold, 14 silver, 12 bronze. One more in total than I think the high performance projection. How do you rate the overall performance?
4: Well, you know, we're really happy. You know, we don't count the medals like HBCNZ do. 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
0: Mornings with Rick and Chappy.
5: The last man to captain the All Blacks on a tour to South Africa is Sean Fitzpatrick. Good morning to you, Sean. How are you doing?
6: Very good, thank you. I'm very excited about this great rivalry.
7: Well, there's a couple of stories I've heard that I wouldn't mind you recounting if you don't mind sharing. One involving Don Clark in the tunnel.
6: Yeah, we had to sort of educate a couple of the younger members of the team about what this rivalry was all about. And when we won at Pretoria, he literally came up to me in the tunnel as I was walking off and hugged me. In those days, All Blacks didn't really hug each other. He said, Sean, thank you so much.
0: Afternoons with Steffi.
8: Do think it's important we acknowledge Yvette McCawson-Jury, who stepped into the breach when Knowles was stood down. And I do want to acknowledge Karen Berger, who was appointed captain in the worst situation, to be able to steer this ship with holes all through its hull and get through the Strait of Netball to a gold medal is quite remarkable. The more I think about it, the more it blows me away.
0: The Rural Roundup with Erin Speedy.
9: Last year you also had a bit of a crash, didn't you, during those 6 days? Talk us through what happened.
10: Had some x-rays and that, and I actually had broke a bit of my elbow, cracked my collarbone, cracked my shoulder blade, and yeah, dislocated my thumb. And that was only on day three, so I had to race for another 3 days like that.
9: Oh my gosh, so, yeah, you raced for 3 days like that.
10: Yeah, it was a bit sore, but we're just into it.
9: Jeez, you're a hard bastard, aren't you? Tough as nails. That's crazy.
0: Milsey and Guy.
11: Oh yeah.
1: What's
11: I bet
1: for?
11: You enjoyed that drive into the office today, Milsey.
1: The easiest three green ticks you'll ever see in your life.
11: You got 0-3 last week to now 3 out of 3 this week. You're a freak.
12: Well, we're entering the spring, Lash. The Group 1 winners come to fruition now. They've been at the trials and about to hit the racetracks very, very soon.
0: And, of course, live sport.
13: Seals in again to Robinson. This time he's got a massive piece of it. And it's gone up high onto the west stand. It was short and he went whack.
14: Dinks it over the top. It's going to fall to Eliza Just, who has slammed it into the roof of the net.
13: Here's Tanner Boyd. A kick straight through. Here's Lekker Halasima. You cannot leave that man untouched because he will make you pay.
14: The ITM Christchurch Super 440, the Repco Supercars Championship, and we are green as we go side by side, and it's been a fantastic start for Matthew Payne.
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0: don't worry, you can still get your fix of Scotty and Izzy.
1: You said to him when we started that I had a very punchable face. That was your words to him.
2: Well, I didn't say it on here. I know I have
1: a punchable face, but it doesn't need to be punched. Just being a punchable face is enough.
2: Well, I've got a punchable face. You want to punch my face in too.
1: Who wants to
2: punch? It's okay.
1: Is it because the look of the face, or is it just my personality? You know, just I'm punchable.
2: Oh, you're very... No, I just think people that... Yeah, very witty and got big mouths. We just tend to say things
1: mouth.
2: That wind people up.
1: I've got a tiny wife.
0: Mornings with Tony Johnson.
3: New Zealand chef de mission Nigel Avery, who's been good enough to give us some time to reflect on the games. Nigel, thank you so much for joining us.
4: Hey, you're welcome. Thanks for having me.
3: New Zealand ended up with 36 medals, 10 gold, 14 silver, 12 bronze, one more in total than I think the high performance projection. How do you rate the overall performance?
4: Well, you know, we're really happy. You know, we don't count the medals like HBCNZ do. 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The stat that I asked our team to collate last night was how many fourths we got, and it was 14.
0: Mornings with Rick and Chappie.
5: The last man to captain the All Blacks on a tour to South Africa is Sean Fitzpatrick. Good morning to you, Sean. How are you doing?
6: Very good, thank you. I'm very excited about this great rivalry.
7: Well, there's a couple of stories I've heard that I wouldn't mind you recounting if you don't mind sharing. One involving Don Clark in the tunnel.
6: Yeah, we had to sort of educate a couple of the younger members of the team about what this rivalry was all about. And when we won at Pretoria, he literally came up to me in the tunnel as I was walking off and hugged me. In those days, All Blacks didn't really hug each other. It's a good day. He said, Sean, thank you so much.
0: Afternoons with Steffi.
8: Do think it's important we acknowledge Yvette McCawson-Jury, who stepped into the breach when Knowles was stood down. And I do want to acknowledge Karen Berger, who was appointed captain in the worst, worst situation. To be able to steer this ship with holes all through its hull and get through the Strait of Netball to a gold medal is quite remarkable. The more I think about it, the more it blows me away.
0: The Rural Roundup with Erin Speedy.
9: Last year you also had a bit of a crash, didn't you, during those 6 days? Talk us through what happened.
10: Had some x-rays and that, and I actually had broke a bit of my elbow, cracked my collarbone, cracked my shoulder blade, and yeah, dislocated my thumb. And that was only on day three, so I had to race for another 3 days like that.
9: Oh my gosh, so, yeah, you raced for 3 days like that.
10: Yeah, it was a bit sore, but we're just into it.
9: Jeez, you're a hard bastard, aren't you? Tough as nails. That's crazy.
0: Milsey and Guy.
11: Oh yeah.
1: What's
11: I
1: that
11: bet
1: for?
11: You enjoyed that drive into the office today, Milsey.
12: The easiest three green ticks you'll ever see in your life.
11: You go 0-3 last week to now 3 out of 3 this week. You're a freak.
13: Well, we're entering the spring, Lash. The Group 1 winners come to fruition now. They've been at the trials and about to hit the racetracks very, very soon.
0: And, of course, live sport.
14: Seals in again to Robinson. This time he's got a massive piece of it. And it's gone up high onto the west stand. It was short and he went whack.
15: Dinks it over the top. It's going to fall to Eliza Just, who has slammed it into the roof of the net.
14: Here's Tanner Boyd. A kick straight through. Here's Lekka Halasima. You cannot leave that man untouched because he will make you pay.
15: The ITM Christchurch Super 440, the Repco Supercars Championship, and we are green as we go side by side, and it's been a fantastic start for Matthew Payne.
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0: You've tuned in to Sport Nation, but this program isn't available outside of New Zealand. 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
1: You said to him when we started that I had a very punchable face. That was your words to him.
2: Well, I didn't say it on here. I know I have
1: a punchable face, but it doesn't need to be punched. Just being a punchable face is enough.
2: Well, I've got a punchable face. I'm sure many want to punch my face in too.
1: Who wants to
2: punch? That's okay.
1: Is it because the look of the face or is it just my personality? You know, just I'm punchable.
2: Oh, I just think people that are very witty and got big mouths, we just tend to say things
1: mouth.
2: That wind people up.
1: I've got a tiny wife.
0: Mornings with Tony Johnson.
3: New Zealand chef de mission Nigel Avery, who's been good enough to

0: give us some time to reflect on the games. Nigel, thank you so much for joining us.
1: Hey, you're welcome. Thanks for having me.
0: New Zealand ended up with 36 medals, 10 gold, 14 silver, 12 bronze, one more in total than I think the high performance projection. How do you rate the overall performance?
1: Well, you know, we're really happy. You know, we don't count the medals like HBCNZ do. We want to support all our athletes. The stat that I asked our team to collate last night was how many fourths we got, and it was 14.
2: Mornings with Rick and Chappie.
3: The last man to captain the All Blacks on a tour to South Africa is Sean Fitzpatrick. Good morning to you, Sean. How are you doing?
4: Very good, thank you. I'm very excited about this great rivalry.
5: Well, there's a couple of stories I've heard that I wouldn't mind you recounting if you don't mind sharing. One involving Don Clark in the tunnel.
4: Yeah, we had to sort of educate a couple of the younger members of the team about what this rivalry was all about. And when we won in Pretoria, he literally came up to me in the tunnel as I was walking up and hugged me. In those days, All Blacks didn't really hug each other. He said, Sean, thank you so much.
2: Afternoons with Steffi.
6: Do think it's important we acknowledge Yvette McCawson-Jerry, who stepped into the breach when Knowles was stood down. And I do want to acknowledge Karen Berger, who was appointed captain in the worst, worst situation. To be able to steer this ship with holes all through its hull and get through the Strait of Netball to a gold medal is quite remarkable. The more I think about it, the more it blows me away.
2: The Rural Roundup with Erin Speedy.
7: Last year you also had a bit of a crash, didn't you, during those 6 days? Talk us through what happened.
8: Had some x-rays and that, and I actually had broke a bit of my elbow, cracked my collarbone, cracked my shoulder blade, and yeah, dislocated my thumb, and that was only on day three, so I had to race for another 3 days like that.
7: Oh my gosh, so, yeah, you raced for 3 days like that?
8: Yeah, it was a bit sore, but we're just into it.
7: Jeez, you're a hard bastard, aren't you? Tough as nails, that's crazy.
2: Millsy and Guy.
9: Oh yeah.
0: What's
9: I bet
0: for?
9: You enjoyed that drive into the office today, Millsy.
10: The easiest three green ticks you'll ever see in your life.
9: You go 0-3 last week to now 3 out of 3 this week. You're a freak.
11: Well, we're entering the spring, Lash. The Group 1 winners come to fruition now. They've been at the trials and about to hit the racetracks very, very soon.
2: And, of course, live sport.
12: Seals in again to Robinson. This time he's got a massive piece of it. And it's gone up high onto the west stand. It was short and he went whack.
13: Dinks it over the top. It's going to fall to Eliza Just, who has slammed it into the roof of the net.
12: Here's Tanner Boyd. A kick straight through. Here's Lekka Halasima. You cannot leave that man untouched because he will make you pay.
13: The ITM Christchurch Super 440, the Repco Supercars Championship, and we are green as we go side by side, and it's been a fantastic start for Matthew Payne.
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0: You've tuned in to Sport Nation, but this program isn't available outside of New Zealand. 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
1: You said to him when we started that I had a very punchable face. That was your words to him.
2: Well, I didn't say it on here. I know I have
1: a punchable face, but it doesn't need to be punched. Just being a punchable face is enough.
2: Well, I've got a punchable face. I'm sure many want to punch my face in too.
1: Who wants to
2: punch? That's okay.
1: Is it because the look of the face, or is it just my personality? You know, just I'm punchable.
2: Oh, you're very... No, I just think people that... Yeah, very witty and got big mouths. We just tend to say things
1: mouth.
2: That wind people up.
1: I've got a tiny wife.
0: Mornings with Tony Johnson.
3: New Zealand chef de mission Nigel Avery, who's been good enough to give us some time to reflect on the games. Nigel, thank you so much for joining us.
4: Hey, you're welcome. Thanks for having me.
3: New Zealand ended up with 36 medals, 10 gold, 14 silver, 12 bronze. One more in total than I think the high performance projection. How do you rate the overall performance?
4: Well, you know, we're really happy. You know, we don't count the medals like HBCNZ do. We want to support all our athletes. The stat that I asked our team to collate last night was how many fourths we got, and it was 14.
0: Mornings with Rick and Chappie.
5: The last man to captain the All Blacks on a tour to South Africa is Sean Fitzpatrick. Good morning to you, Sean. How are you doing?
6: Very good, thank you. I'm very excited about this great rivalry.
7: Well, there's a couple of stories.

0: I've heard that I wouldn't mind you recounting, if you don't mind sharing, one involving Don Clark in the tunnel.
1: Yeah, we had to sort of educate a couple of the younger members of the team about what this rivalry was all about. And when we won at Pretoria, he literally came up to me in the tunnel as I was walking off and hugged me. In those days, All Blacks didn't really hug each other. He said, Sean, thank you so much.
2: Afternoons with Steffi.
3: Do think it's important we acknowledge Yvette McCawson-Jerry, who stepped into the breach when Knowles was stood down. And I do want to acknowledge Karen Berger, who was appointed captain in the worst, worst situation. To be able to steer this ship with holes all through its hull and get through the Strait of Netball to a gold medal is quite remarkable. The more I think about it, the more it blows me away.
2: The Rural Roundup with Erin Speedy.
4: Last year you also had a bit of a crash, didn't you, during those 6 days. Talk us through what happened.
5: Had some x-rays and that, and I actually had broken a bit of my elbow, cracked my collarbone, cracked my shoulder blade, and yeah, dislocated my thumb, and that was only on day three, so I had to race for another 3 days like that.
4: Oh my gosh, so you raced for 3 days like that.
5: Yeah, it was a bit sore, but we're just into it.
4: Jeez, you're a hard bastard, aren't you? Tough as nails, that's crazy.
2: Millsy and Guy.
6: Oh yeah.
7: What's
6: I
7: that
6: bet
7: for?
6: You enjoyed that drive into the office today, Millsy.
8: The easiest three green ticks you'll ever see in your life.
6: You go 0-3 last week to now 3 out of 3 this week. You're a freak.
9: Well, we're entering the spring, Lash. The Group 1 winners come to fruition now. They've been at the trials and about to hit the racetracks very, very soon.
2: And, of course, live sport.
10: Seals in again to Robinson. This time he's got a massive piece of it. And it's gone up. High onto the west stand, it was short, and he went whack.
11: Dinks it over the top, it's going to fall to Eliza Just, who has slammed it into the roof of the net.
10: Here's Tanner Boyd, a kick straight through, here's Lekker, Halasima. You cannot leave that man untouched, because he will make you pay.
11: The ITM Christchurch Super 440, the Repco Supercars Championship, and we are green as we go side by side, and it's been a fantastic start for Matthew Payne.
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0: You've tuned in to Sport Nation, but this program isn't available outside of New Zealand. Don't worry, you can still get your fix of Scotty and Izzy.
1: You said to him when we started that I had a very punchable face. That was your words to him.
2: Well, I didn't say it on here. I know I have
1: a punchable face, but it doesn't need to be punched. Just being a punchable face is enough.
2: Well, I've got a punchable face. I'm sure many want to punch my face in too.
1: Who wants to
2: punch? That's okay.
1: Is it because the look of the face, or is it just my personality? You know, just I'm punchable.
2: Oh, you're very... No, I just think people that... Yeah, very witty and got big mouths. We just tend to say things
1: mouth.
2: That wind people up.
1: I've got a tiny wahoo.
0: Mornings with Tony Johnson.
3: New Zealand chef de mission Nigel Avery, who's been good enough to give us some time to reflect on the games. Nigel, thank you so much for joining us.
4: Hey, you're welcome. Thanks for having me.
3: New Zealand ended up with 36 medals, 10 gold, 14 silver, 12 bronze. One more in total than I think the high performance projection. How do you rate the overall?

0: Knowles was stood down. And I do want to acknowledge Karen Berger, who was appointed captain in the worst, worst situation, to be able to steer this ship with holes all through its hull and get through the Strait of Netball to a gold medal is quite remarkable. The more I think about it, the more it blows me away.
1: The Rural Roundup with Erin Speedy.
2: Last year you also had a bit of a crash, didn't you, during those 6 days? Talk us through what happened.
3: Had some x-rays and that, and I actually had broke a bit of my elbow, cracked my collarbone, cracked my shoulder blade, and yeah, dislocated my thumb, and that was only on day three, so I had to race for another 3 days like that.
2: Oh my gosh, so, yeah, you raced for 3 days like that.
3: Yeah, it was a bit sore, but we were just into it.
2: Jeez, you're a hard bastard, aren't you? Tough as nails, that's crazy.
1: Millsy and Guy.
4: Oh yeah.
5: What's
4: I
5: that
4: bet
5: for?
4: You enjoyed that drive into the office today, Millsy.
6: The easiest three green ticks you'll ever see in your life.
4: You go 0-3 last week to now 3 out of 3 this week. You're a freak.
7: Well, we're entering the spring, Lash. The Group 1 winners come to fruition now. They've been at the trials and about to hit the racetracks very, very soon.
1: And, of course, live sport.
8: Seals in again to Robinson. This time he's got a massive piece of it. And it's gone up high onto the west stand. It was short and he went whack.
9: Dinks it over the top. It's going to fall to Eliza Just, who has slammed it into the roof of the net.
8: Here's Tanner Boyd. A kick straight through. Here's Lekker Halasima. You cannot leave that man untouched because he will make you pay.
9: The ITM Christchurch Super 440, the Repco Supercars Championship, and we are green as we go side by side, and it's been a fantastic start for Matthew Payne.
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0: You've tuned in to Sport Nation, but this program isn't available outside of New Zealand. Don't worry, you can still get your fix of Scotty and Izzy.
1: You said to him when we started that I had a very punchable face. That was your words to him.
2: Well, I didn't say it on here. I know I have
1: a punchable face, but it doesn't need to be punched. Just being a punchable face is enough.
2: Well, I've got a punchable face. I'm sure many want to punch my face in too.
1: Who wants to
2: punch?
1: That's
2: okay.
1: Is it because the look of the face or is it just my personality? You know, just I'm punchable.
2: Oh, you're very... No, I just think people that are very witty and got big mouths, we just tend to say things
1: mouth.
2: That wind people up.
1: I've got a tiny wife.
0: Mornings with Tony Johnson.
3: New Zealand chef de mission Nigel Avery, who's been good enough to give us some time to reflect on the games. Nigel, thank you so much for joining us.
4: Hey, you're welcome. Thanks for having me.
3: New Zealand ended up with 36 medals, 10 gold, 14 silver, 12 bronze. One more in total than I think the high performance projection. How do you rate the overall performance?
4: Well, you know, we're really happy. You know, we don't count the medals like HBCNZ do. 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The stat that I asked our team to collate last night was how many fourths we got, and it was 14.
0: Mornings with Rick and Chappy.
5: The last man to captain the All Blacks on a tour to South Africa is Sean Fitzpatrick. Good morning to you, Sean. How are you doing?
6: Very good, thank you. I'm very excited about this great rivalry.
7: Well, there's a couple of stories I've heard that I wouldn't mind you recounting if you don't mind sharing. One involving Don Clark in the tunnel.
6: Yeah, we had to sort of educate a couple of the younger members of the team about what this rivalry was all about. And when we won in Pretoria, he literally came up to me in the tunnel as I was walking off and hugged me. In those days, All Blacks didn't really hug each other. He said, Sean, thank you so much.
0: Afternoons with Steffi.
8: Do think it's important we acknowledge Yvette McCawson Jury, who stepped into the breach when Knowles was stood down. And I do want to acknowledge Karen Berger, who was appointed captain in the worst, worst situation. To be able to steer this ship with holes all through its hull and get through the Strait of Netball to a gold medal is quite remarkable. The more I think about it, the more it blows me away.
0: The Rural Roundup with Erin Speedy.
9: Last year you also had a bit of a crash, didn't you, during those 6 days? Talk us through what happened.
10: Had some x-rays and that, and I actually had broke a bit of my elbow, cracked my collarbone,

0: crack my shoulder blade and yeah, dislocated my thumb, and that was only on day three, so I had to race for another 3 days like that.
1: Oh my gosh, so, yeah, you raced for 3 days like that.
0: Yeah, it was a bit sore, but we're just into it.
1: Jeez, you're a hard bastard, aren't you? Tough as nails. That's crazy.
2: Milsey and Guy.
3: Oh yeah.
4: What's
3: I bet
4: for?
3: You enjoyed that drive into the office today, Milsey.
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3: You got 0-3 last week to now 3 out of 3 this week. You're a freak.
5: Well, we're entering the spring, Lash. The Group 1 winners come to fruition now. They've been at the trials and about to hit the racetracks very, very soon.
2: And, of course, live sport.
6: Seals in again to Robinson. This time he's got a massive piece of it. And it's gone up high onto the west stand. It was short and he went whack.
7: Dinks it over the top. It's going to fall to Eliza Just, who has slammed it into the roof of the net.
6: Here's Tanner Boyd. A kick straight through. Here's Lekker. Halasima. You cannot leave that man untouched, because he will make you pay.
7: The ITM Christchurch Super 440, the Repco Supercars Championship, and we are green as we go side by side, and it's been a fantastic start for Matthew Payne.
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0: You've tuned in to Sport Nation, but this program isn't available outside of New Zealand. 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
1: You said to him when we started that I had a very punchable face. That was your words to him.
2: Well, I didn't say it on here. I know I have
1: a punchable face, but it doesn't need to be punched. Just being a punchable face is enough.
2: Well, I've got a punchable face. I'm sure many want to punch my face in too.
1: Who wants to
2: That's
1: punch?
2: Okay.
1: Is it because the look of the face, or is it just my personality? You know, just I'm punchable.
2: Oh, you're very... No, I just think people that are very witty and got big mouths, we just tend to say things
1: mouth.
2: That wind people up.
1: I've got a tiny wife.
0: Mornings with Tony Johnson.
3: New Zealand chef de mission Nigel Avery, who's been good enough to give us some time to reflect on the games. Nigel, thank you so much for joining us.
4: Hey, you're welcome. Thanks for having me.
3: New Zealand ended up with 36 medals, 10 gold, 14 silver, 12 bronze. One more in total than I think the high performance projection. How do you rate the overall performance?
4: Well, you know, we're really happy. You know, we don't count the medals like HBCNZ do. 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
0: Mornings with Rick and Chappy.
5: The last man to captain the All Blacks on a tour to South Africa is Sean Fitzpatrick. Good morning to you, Sean. How you doing?
6: Very good, thank you. I'm very excited about this great rivalry.
7: Well, there's a couple of stories I've heard that I wouldn't mind you recounting if you don't mind sharing. One involving Don Clark in the tunnel.
6: Yeah, we had to sort of educate a couple of the younger members of the team about what this rivalry was all about. And when we won at Pretoria, he literally came up to me in the tunnel as I was walking off and hugged me. In those days, All Blacks didn't really hug each other. He said, Sean, thank you so much.
0: Afternoons with Steffi.
8: Do think it's important we acknowledge Yvette McCawson-Jury, who stepped into the breach when Knowles was stood down. And I do want to acknowledge Karen Berger, who was appointed captain in the worst, worst situation. To be able to steer this ship with holes all through its hull and get through the Strait of Netball to a gold medal is quite remarkable. The more I think about it, the more it blows me away.
0: The Rural Roundup with Erin Speedy.
9: Last year you also had a bit of a crash, didn't you, during those 6 days? Talk us through what happened.
10: Had some x-rays and that, and I actually had broke a bit of my elbow, cracked my collarbone, cracked my shoulder blade, and yeah, dislocated my thumb, and that was only on day three, so I had to race for another 3 days like that.
9: Oh my gosh, so, yeah, you raced for 3 days like that.
10: Yeah, it was a bit sore, but we're just into it.
9: Jeez, you're a hard bastard, aren't you? Tough as nails, that's crazy.
0: Milsey and Guy.
11: Oh yeah.
1: What's
11: I bet
1: for?
11: You enjoyed that drive into the office today, Milsey.
1: The easiest three green ticks you'll ever see in your life.
11: You go 0-3 last week to now 3 out of 3 this week. You're a freak.
12: Well, we're entering the spring, Lash. The Group 1 winners come to fruition now. They've been at the trials and about to hit the race

0: top. It's going to fall to Eliza Just, who has slammed it into the roof of the net.
1: Here's Tanner Boyd. A kick straight through. Here's Lekker. Halasima. You cannot leave that man untouched, because he will make you pay.
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0: You've tuned in to Sport Nation, but this program isn't available outside of New Zealand. Don't worry, you can still get your fix of Scotty and Izzy.
1: You said to him when we started that I had a very punchable face. That was your words to him.
2: Well, I didn't say it on here. I know I have
1: a punchable face, but it doesn't need to be punched. Just being a punchable face is enough.
2: Well, I've got a punchable face. I'm sure you want to punch my face in too.
1: Who wants to
2: punch? It's okay.
1: Is it because the look of the face, or is it just my personality? You know, just I'm punchable.
2: Oh, you're very... No, I just think people that are very witty and got big mouths, we just tend to say things
1: mouth.
2: That wind people up.
1: I've got a tiny waha.
0: Mornings with Tony Johnson.
3: New Zealand chef de mission Nigel Avery, who's been good enough to give us some time to reflect on the games. Nigel, thank you so much for joining us.
4: Hey, you're welcome. Thanks for having me.
3: New Zealand ended up with 36 medals, 10 gold, 14 silver, 12 bronze. One more in total than I think the high performance projection. How do you rate the overall performance?
4: Well, you know, we're really happy. You know, we don't count the medals like HBCNZ do. 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
0: Mornings with Rick and Chappie.
5: The last man to captain the All Blacks on a tour to South Africa is Sean Fitzpatrick. Good morning to you, Sean. How are you doing?
6: Very good, thank you. I'm very excited about this great rivalry.
7: Well, there's a couple of stories I've heard that I wouldn't mind you recounting if you don't mind sharing. One involving Don Clark in the tunnel.
6: Yeah, we had to sort of educate a couple of the younger members of the team about what this rivalry was all about. And when we won at Pretoria, he literally came up to me in the tunnel as I was walking off and hugged me. In those days, All Blacks didn't really hug each other. Good day. He said, Sean, thank you so much.
0: Afternoons with Steffi.
8: Do think it's important we acknowledge Yvette McCawson Jury, who stepped into the breach when Knowles was stood down. And I do want to acknowledge Karen Berger, who was appointed captain in the worst, worst situation. To be able to steer this ship with holes all through its hull and get through the Strait of Netball to a gold medal is quite remarkable. The more I think about it, the more it blows me away.
0: The Rural Roundup with Erin Speedy.
9: Last year you also had a bit of a crash, didn't you, during those 6 days. Talk us through what happened.
10: Had some x-rays and that, and I actually had broke a bit of my elbow, cracked my collarbone, cracked my shoulder blade, and yeah, dislocated my thumb, and that was only on day three, so I had to race for another 3 days like that.
9: Oh my gosh, so you raced for 3 days like that.
10: Yeah, it was a bit sore, but we're just into it.
9: Jeez, you're a hard bastard, aren't you? Tough as nails. That's crazy.
0: Milsey and Guy.
11: Oh yeah.
1: What's
11: I
1: that
11: bet
1: for?
11: You enjoyed that drive into the office today, Milsey.
12: The easiest three green ticks you'll ever see in your life.
11: You go 0-3 last week to now 3 out of 3 this week. You're a freak.
13: Well, we're entering the spring, Lash. The Group 1 winners come to fruition now. They've been at the trials and about to hit the racetracks very, very soon.
0: And, of course, live sport.
14: Seals in again to Robinson. This time he's got a massive piece of it. And it's gone up high onto the west stand. It was short and he went whack.
15: Dinks it over the top. It's going to fall to Eliza Just, who has slammed it into the roof of the net.
14: Here's Tanner Boyd. A kick straight through. Here's Lekker Halasima. You cannot leave that man untouched because he will make you pay.
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0: You've tuned in to Sport Nation, but this program isn't available outside of New Zealand. Don't worry, you can still get your fix of Scotty and Izzy.
1: You said to him when we started that I had a very punchable face. That was your words to him.
2: Well, I didn't say it on here. Now you've gone and
1: I know
2: put it
1: I
2: on
1: have
2: here.
1: A punchable face, but it doesn't need to be punched. Just being a punchable face is enough.
2: Well, I've got a punchable face. I'm sure many want to punch my face in too.
1: Who wants to
2: That's
1: punch?
2: Okay.
1: Is it because the look of the face or is it just my personality? You know, just I'm punchable.
2: Oh, you're very. No, I just think people that are very witty and got big mouths, we just tend to say things
1: mouth.
2: That wind people up.
1: I've got a tiny waha.
0: Mornings with Tony Johnson.
3: New Zealand chef de mission Nigel Avery, who's been good enough to give us some time to reflect on the games. Nigel, thank you so much for joining us.
4: Hey, you're welcome. Thanks for having me.
3: New Zealand ended up with 36 medals, 10 gold, 14 silver, 12 bronze, one more in total than I think the high performance projection. How do you rate the overall performance?
4: Well, you know, we're really happy. You know, we don't count the medals like HBCNZ do. 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The stat that I asked our team to collate last night was how many fourths we got, and it was 14.
0: Mornings with Rick and Chappy.
5: The last man to captain the All Blacks on a tour to South Africa is Sean Fitzpatrick. Good morning to you, Sean. How are you doing?
6: Very good, thank you. I'm very excited about this great rivalry.
7: Well, there's a couple of stories I've heard that I wouldn't mind you recounting if you don't mind sharing. One involving Don Clark in the tunnel.
6: Yeah, we had to sort of educate a couple of the younger members of the team about what this rivalry was all about. And when we won at Pretoria, he literally came up to me in the tunnel as I was walking off and hugged me. In those days, All Blacks didn't really hug each other. He said, Sean, thank you so much.
0: Afternoons with Steffi.
8: Do think it's important we acknowledge Yvette McCawson-Jury, who stepped into the breach when Knowles was stood down. And I do want to acknowledge Karen Berger, who was appointed captain in the worst situation, to be able to steer this ship with holes all through its hull and get through the Strait of Netball to a gold medal is quite remarkable. The more I think about it, the more it blows me away.
0: The Rural Roundup with Erin Speedy.
9: Last year you also had a bit of a crash, didn't you, during those 6 days? Talk us through what happened.
10: Had some x-rays and that, and I actually had broke a bit of my elbow, cracked my collarbone, cracked my shoulder blade, and yeah, dislocated my thumb. And that was only on day three, so I had to race for another 3 days like that.
9: Oh my gosh, so, yeah, you raced for 3 days like that.
10: Yeah, it was a bit sore, but we're just into it.
9: Jeez, you're a hard bastard, aren't you? Tough as nails. That's crazy.
0: Milsey and Guy.
11: Oh yeah.
1: What's
11: I bet
1: for?
11: You enjoyed that drive into the office today, Milsey.
1: The easiest three green ticks you'll ever see in your life.
11: You go 0-3 last week to now 3 out of 3 this week. You're a freak.
12: Well, we're entering the spring, Lash. The Group 1 winners come to fruition now. They've been at the trials and about to hit the racetracks very, very soon.
0: And, of course, live sport.
13: Seals in again to Robinson. This time he's got a massive piece of it. And it's gone up high onto the west stand. It was short and he went whack.
14: Dinks it over the top. It's going to fall to Eliza Just, who has slammed it into the roof of the net.
13: Here's Tanner Boyd. A kick straight through. Here's Lekker Halasima. You cannot leave that man untouched because he will make you pay.
14: The ITM Christchurch Super 440, the Repco Supercars Championship, and we are green as we go side by side, and it's been a fantastic start for Matthew Payne.
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1: You said to him when we started that I had a very punchable face.

0: was your words to him.
1: Well, I didn't say it on here. I know I have
0: a punchable face, but it doesn't need to be punched. Just being a punchable face is enough.
1: Well, I've got a punchable face. I mean, you want to punch my face in too.
0: Who wants to
1: punch? That's okay.
0: Is it because the look of the face or is it just my personality? You know, just I'm punchable.
1: Oh, you're very... No, I just think people that... Yeah, very witty and got big mouths. We just tend to say things
0: mouth.
1: That wind people up.
0: I've got a tiny waha.
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3: New Zealand chef de mission Nigel Avery, who's been good enough to give us some time to reflect on the games. Nigel, thank you so much for joining us.
4: Hey, you're welcome. Thanks for having me.
3: New Zealand ended up with 36 medals, 10 gold, 14 silver, 12 bronze. One more in total than I think the high performance projection. How do you rate the overall performance?
4: Well, you know, we're really happy. You know, we don't count the medals like HBCNZ do. 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The stat that I asked our team to collate last night was how many fourths we got, and it was 14.
2: Mornings with Rick and Chappy.
5: The last man to captain the All Blacks on a tour to South Africa is Sean Fitzpatrick. Good morning to you, Sean. How are you doing?
6: Very good, thank you. I'm very excited about this great rivalry.
7: Well, there's a couple of stories I've heard that I wouldn't mind you recounting if you don't mind sharing. One involving Don Clark in the tunnel.
6: Yeah, we had to sort of educate a couple of the younger members of the team about what this rivalry was all about. And when we won in Pretoria, he literally came up to me in the tunnel as I was walking off and hugged me. In those days, All Blacks didn't really hug each other. He said, Sean, thank you so much.
2: Afternoons with Steffi.
8: Do think it's important we acknowledge Yvette McCaw's injury, who stepped into the breach when Knowles was stood down. And I do want to acknowledge Karen Berger, who was appointed captain in the worst, worst situation. To be able to steer this ship with holes all through its hull and get through the Strait of Netball to a gold medal is quite remarkable. The more I think about it, the more it blows me away.
2: The Rural Roundup with Erin Speedy.
9: Last year you also had a bit of a crash, didn't you, during those 6 days. Talk us through what happened.
10: Had some x-rays and that, and I actually had broke a bit of my elbow, cracked my collarbone, cracked my shoulder blade, and yeah, dislocated my thumb. And that was only on day three, so I had to race for another 3 days like that.
9: Oh my gosh, so, yeah, you raced for 3 days like that.
10: Yeah, it was a bit sore, but we're just into it.
9: Jeez, you're a hard bastard, aren't you? Tough as nails. That's crazy.
2: Milsey and Guy.
11: Oh yeah.
0: What's
11: I
0: that
11: bet
0: for?
11: You enjoyed that drive into the office today, Milsey.
12: The easiest three green ticks you'll ever see in your life.
11: You go 0-3 last week to now 3 out of 3 this week. You're a freak.
13: Well, we're entering the spring, Lash. The Group 1 winners come to fruition now. They've been at the trials and about to hit the racetracks very, very soon.
2: And, of course, live sport.
14: Seals in again to Robinson. This time he's got a massive piece of it. And it's gone up high onto the west stand. It was short and he went whack.
15: Dinks it over the top. It's going to fall to Eliza Just, who has slammed it into the roof of the net.
14: Here's Tanner Boyd. A kick straight through. Here's Lekker Halasima. You cannot leave that man untouched because he will make you pay.
15: The ITM Christchurch Super 440, the Repco Supercars Championship, and we are green as we go side by side, and it's been a fantastic start for Matthew Payne.
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0: You've tuned in to Sport Nation, but this program isn't available outside of New Zealand. Don't worry, you can still get your fix of Scotty and Izzy.
1: You said to him when we started that I had a very punchable face. That was your words to him.
2: Well, I didn't say it on here. I know I have
1: a punchable face, but it doesn't need to be punched. Just being a punchable face is enough.
2: Well, I've got a punchable face. I'm sure many want to punch my face in too.
1: Who wants to
2: punch? That's okay.
1: Is it because the look of the face, or is it just my personality? You know, just I'm punchable.
2: Oh, you're very... No, I just think people that... Yeah, very witty and got big mouths. We just tend to say things
1: mouth.
2: That wind people up.
1: I've got a tiny wife.
0: Mornings with Tony Johnson.
3: New Zealand chef de mission Nigel Avery, who's been good enough to give us some time to reflect on the games. Nigel, thank you so much for joining us.
4: Hey, you're welcome. Thanks for having me.
3: New Zealand ended up with 36 medals, 10

0: Gold, 14 silver, 12 bronze, one more in total than I think the high performance projection. How do you rate the overall performance?
1: Well, you know, we're really happy. You know, we don't count the medals like HBCNZ do. We want to support all our athletes. The stat that I asked our team to collate last night was how many fourths we got, and it was 14.
2: Mornings with Rick and Chappie.
3: The last man to captain the All Blacks on a tour to South Africa is Sean Fitzpatrick. Good morning to you, Sean. How are you doing?
4: Very good, thank you. I'm very excited about this great rivalry.
5: Well, there's a couple of stories I've heard that I wouldn't mind you recounting if you don't mind sharing. One involving Don Clark in the tunnel.
4: Yeah, we had to sort of educate a couple of the younger members of the team about what this rivalry was all about. And when we won at Pretoria, he literally came up to me in the tunnel as I was walking off and hugged me. In those days, All Blacks didn't really hug each other. He said, Sean, thank you so much.
2: Afternoons with Steffi.
6: Do think it's important we acknowledge Yvette McCawson-Jury, who stepped into the breach when Knowles was stood down. And I do want to acknowledge Karen Berger, who was appointed captain in the worst, worst situation. To be able to steer this ship with holes all through its hull and get through the Strait of Netball to a gold medal is quite remarkable. The more I think about it, the more it blows me away.
2: The Rural Roundup with Erin Speedy.
7: Last year you also had a bit of a crash, didn't you, during those 6 days. Talk us through what happened.
8: Had some x-rays and that, and I actually had broken a bit of my elbow, cracked my collarbone, cracked my shoulder blade, and dislocated my thumb, and that was only on day three, so I had to race for another 3 days like that.
7: Oh my gosh, so you raced for 3 days like that.
8: Yeah, it was a bit sore, but we were just into it.
7: Jeez, you're a hard bastard, aren't you? Tough as nails, that's crazy.
2: Millsy and Guy.
9: Oh yeah.
10: What's
9: I
10: that
9: bet
10: for?
9: You enjoyed that drive into the office today, Millsy.
11: The easiest three green ticks you'll ever see in your life.
9: You go 0-3 last week to now 3 out of 3 this week. You're a freak.
12: Well, we're entering the spring, Lash. The Group 1 winners come to fruition now. They've been at the trials and about to hit the racetracks very, very soon.
2: And, of course, live sport.
13: Seals in again to Robinson. This time he's got a massive piece of it. And it's gone up high onto the west stand. It was short and he went whack.
14: Dinks it over the top. It's going to fall to Eliza. Oh, yeah. Just who has slammed it into the roof of the net.
13: Here's Tanner Boyd. A kick straight through. Here's Lekka Halasima. You cannot leave that man untouched because he will make you pay.
14: The ITM Christchurch Super 440, the Repco Supercars Championship, and we are green as we go side by side, and it's been a fantastic start for Matthew Payne.
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0: You've tuned in to Sport Nation, but this program isn't available outside of New Zealand. Don't worry, you can still get your fix of Scotty and Izzy.
1: You said to him when we started that I had a very punchable face. That was your words to him.
2: Well, I didn't say it on here. I know I have
1: a punchable face, but it doesn't need to be punched. Just being a punchable face is enough.
2: Well, I've got a punchable face. I'm sure many want to punch my face in too.
1: Who wants to
2: That's
1: punch?
2: Okay.
1: Is it because the look of the face was just my personality? You know, just I'm punchable.
2: Oh, you're very... No, I just think people that are very witty and got big mouths, we just tend to say things
1: mouth.
2: That wind people up.
1: I've got a tiny wife.
0: Mornings with Tony Johnson.
3: New Zealand chef de mission Nigel Avery, who's been good enough to give us some time to reflect on the games. Nigel, thank you so much for joining us.
4: Hey, you're welcome. Thanks for having me.
3: New Zealand ended up with 36 medals, 10 gold, 14 silver, 12 bronze. One more in total than I think the high performance projection. How do you rate the overall performance?
4: Well, you know, we're really happy. You know, we don't count the medals like HBSNZ do. We want to support all our athletes. The stat that I asked our team to collate last night was how many fourths we got, and it was 14.
0: Mornings with Rick and Chappy.
5: The last man to captain the All Blacks on a tour to South Africa is Sean Fitzpatrick. Good morning to you, Sean. How are you doing?
6: Very good, thank you. I'm very excited about this great rivalry.
7: Well, there's a couple of stories I've heard that I wouldn't mind you recounting if you don't mind sharing. One involving Don Clark in the tunnel.
6: Yeah, we had to sort of educate a couple of the younger members of the team about what this rivalry was all about. And when we won at Pretoria, he literally came up to me in the tunnel as I was walking off and hugged me. In those days, All Blacks didn't really hug each other. He said, Sean, thank you so much.
0: Afternoons with Steffi.
8: Do think it's important we acknowledge Yvette McCaw's injury, who stepped into the breach when Knowles was stood down. And I do want to acknowledge Karen Berger, who was appointed captain in the worst, worst situation. To be able to steer this ship with holes all through its hull and get through the Strait of Netball to a gold medal is quite remarkable. The more I think about it, the more it blows me away.
0: The Rural Roundup with Erin Speedy.
9: Last year you also had a bit of a crash, didn't you, during those 6 days? Talk us through what happened.
10: Had some x-rays and that, and I actually had broke a bit of my elbow, cracked my collarbone, cracked my shoulder blade, and yeah, dislocated my thumb, and that was only on day three, so I had to race for another 3 days like that.
9: Oh my gosh, so, yeah, you raced for 3 days like that.
10: Yeah, it was a bit sore, but we're just into it.
9: Jeez, you're a hard bastard, aren't you? Tough as nails, that's crazy.
0: Milsey and Guy.
11: Oh yeah.
1: What's
11: I bet
1: for?
11: You enjoyed that drive into the office today, Milsey.
1: The easiest three green ticks you'll ever see in your life.
11: You go 0-3 last week to now 3 out of 3 this week. You're a freak.
12: Well, we're entering the spring, Lash. The Group 1 winners come to fruition now. They've been at the trials and about to hit the racetracks very, very soon.
0: And, of course, live sport.
13: Seals in again to Robinson. This time he's got a massive piece of it. And it's gone up. High onto the west stand. It was short, and he went whack.
14: Dinks it over the top. It's going to fall to Eliza Just, who has slammed it into the roof of the net.
13: Here's Tanner Boyd. A kick straight through. Here's Lekker Halasima. You cannot leave that man untouched, because he will make you pay.
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0: You've tuned in to Sport Nation, but this program isn't available outside of New Zealand. 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
1: You said to him when we started that I had a very punchable face. That was your words to him.
2: Well, I didn't say it on here. I know I have
1: a punchable face, but it doesn't need to be punched. Just being a punchable face is enough.
2: Well, I've got a punchable face. I'm sure many want to punch my face in too.
1: Who wants to
2: punch? That's okay.
1: Is it because the look of the face, or is it just my personality? You know, just I'm punchable.
2: Oh, you're very... No, I just think people that... Yeah, very witty and got big mouths. We just tend to say things that wind people up.
1: I've got a tiny waha.
0: Mornings with Tony Johnson.
3: New Zealand chef de mission Nigel Avery, who's been good enough to give us some time to reflect on the games. Nigel, thank you so much for joining us.
4: Hey, you're welcome. Thanks for having me.
3: New Zealand ended up with 36 medals, 10 gold, 14 silver, 12 bronze. One more in total than I think the high performance project

0: Very good morning, team. It is Monday, the 21st of September here on Sport Nation with Scotty and Iz, Meyer and the Alpha, both in the house today. How good. And Sammy Ackerman coming to you from the library. And from the other bay, Israel Dagg. Israel Dagg. You are the other bay, but you're there in the bay. You're there in the bay.
1: I'm in the bay.
0: My goodness.
1: Fair call.
0: Sumo. Up the steamers. Well done. I reversed the curse.
1: Mate, we had a conversation off here, and you were on my side. Now you've gone live, and you banged me right on the nostrils.
0: It's fair to say
1: I've copped it.
0: Long live the NPC.
1: Absolutely big time I've copped it, but that's okay. You never change where you're from.
0: You know what the big story today is, and the therapy line is open on 8833 for you worried.

0: We'll join you for the drive home this afternoon. Nice. That's all coming up on Sport Nation today. Whitney Hanson is going to be with us on the show. Blake Ferns coach after the Blake Ferns smote Scotland. Something chronic. What about Canada?
1: They're a joy to watch.
0: Canada and England, a draw. Ending the win streak at 39 games.
1: Oh, hell.
0: Dan Cron, Canterbury assistant coach, will be with us at 7:15 this morning. Jaden Ford won the Mount

0: have plenty. We'll join you, Israel Dagg, and I'm going to sit back with a box of popcorn and love every second of that.
1: Why do you have to get him on?
0: Because he's the man.
1: Because straight after the game, Curtie Eklund DM'd me.
0: Did he?
1: GG's, see you at Tay Street.
2: Oh, come on, brother. Please don't.
0: That's so good. You've found yourself living in enemy territory.
1: Everyone's like, why'd you set up Arlo like that? Yeah. You know, I had Arlo in his little Hawke's Bay jersey. And I was hoping that he was going to go to school all week in his Hawke's Bay jersey. I might just put that away till next year. I don't really want him to get bullied.
0: No, you don't want that.
1: I've set him up there, but that's okay. Well done to the other bay.
0: It's the bay. Don't you other them. You can't do that. You know the rules.
1: Oh, no, but I love living here in the other bay. It's such a beautiful place.
0: It's not the other bay. It is the bay.
1: I'm very grateful that you have welcomed me in, you've accepted me, and you've kind of made me one of your own. And I'm very appreciative. Wave that finger at me, Sam Ackerman. I know you're in a mood today.
0: Well, do you want to cut? Why is your mic not working, Sammy?
3: Play by the rules.
0: Yeah, there you go.
1: What's the
3: play
1: rules?
3: By the rules.
0: You know the rules.
1: What's the rules?
0: You live in the bay.
3: You know the rules.
0: You live in the bay.
1: Okay.

0: defending his French Riviera triathlon.
1: He's making bank.
0: Oh my gosh. Oh my gosh. I saw the break he made on the run. He is a weapon. He is a weapon.
1: Yes.
0: He's the kind of, he just knows exactly what he's about.
1: He just went to the trenches about a week ago, and he does it all over again. Yeah, and well done to Kyle Smith too, his training partner. 100%.
0: The Breakers 95-81 win over the Illawarra Hawks to kick off the season under new coach Gordy Herbert. That was at Spark Arena yesterday. Sam Tanner breaks Geordie Beamish's New Zealand road mile record, clocking 3:56.01 at the World Road Running Championships in Copenhagen. And Sammy Gaze, the Kiwi mountain biker, sprints to World Series mountain bike win in the last World Series round in Utah. Big weekend for lots of different athletes in this country. But unfortunately, we know what happened at Eden Park yesterday. Should we get out of the blocks?
1: Yeah, come on.
0: Right, give it to me straight, like a pear cider that's made from 100% pears. What did you make of that?
1: Oh, look, I'd like to bring Sammy in here. Sammy,
0: I don't want to bring Sammy.
1: Should we not? Okay. So for me, it was pretty frustrating watch, to be honest. The tackling was a hard one to gauge. Like the way that they gave them soft outs out of their own end zone and just basically, you know, gave them so many opportunities. They've got threats, man. Fletcher Sharp, every time he got the ball, it was like he had soap on him. You just couldn't tackle him, couldn't touch him. Kalen Ponga was everywhere. Greg Marzoo, what an absolute beast of a player he is. But on the flip side, look, the Warriors had so many opportunities. They had so many chances. And for some sort of reason, we just weren't able to execute, particularly in that first half. I thought, and even Wade Egan spoke about after the game, probably should have scored maybe two or three more tries.
0: 100%.
1: The amount of ball they had. And just weren't able to execute on play five. Our play five option, we very rarely put any pressure on them. And I think that's the big question mark leading into this final sumo was just that kick option and how important it is come playoffs time. You know, repetitive sixes and just putting the pressure back on each other, putting the ball up, being able to make it a contest. I have to say, Kalen Ponga at the back was very good in the air, probably one of the best in the competition. But yeah, just weren't able to compounding pressure and turning it into points and putting the pressure on the opposition and just making just little mistakes at crucial times. So, look, obviously there's a lot of talk about the officiating and so on, and we'll get to those shortly, but wasn't great. Wasn't great for me.
0: I stand by this, and I've said it through the season. When the Warriors have got the rub of the green in terms of decisions on field and from the bunker, they tend to have been the team that's had momentum.
1: Yep.
0: They battled with that last night. I don't know whether the occasion got to that team, but they looked flat. And you're right, you mentioned fifth tackle option. I mean, there was just, it's actually been a real strength of this Warriors team throughout the year.
1: Most tries all season.
0: And they just, if, I don't know what, it seemed to evaporate. There was panic at the end of sets that I haven't seen for the whole season.
1: Yeah.
0: Now, it's a big occasion, don't get me wrong. 48 grand at Eden Park. I understand that. It's hype, right? And the hype has been around that team over the last couple of weeks, and especially this week. But I just don't understand. I just don't understand how the team looked so panicked. So panicked at crucial times during the game, and it was about the finish. I mean, that was Undercoat Warriors last night. There was no finish.
1: No.
0: And, you know, the fact that Leka Halasima is, you know, on the score sheet twice, and he was operating on one leg. I don't know how many other people noticed that, but Leka Halasima was...
1: Every time he took a run, he had to get up and limp, and I was like, whew.
0: I mean, the guy was operating on one leg. And I watched the game with a serious sense of, I don't know what it was. I was just so disappointed for them. I was so disappointed for them because I thought that this is a team that has shown a lot of composure this year. It's been in a lot of close games and has found a way to finish over the top of the opposition. And I thought it just seemed to evaporate into a blowing westerly last night. And I couldn't believe what I was seeing.
1: I just think finals footy, man, you've just got to

like what you've done in this during the season, and they're such a joy to watch, you know. But I think the difference is there's always next week when you're playing a regular season, so you can afford to do those offloads, all those passes that make, you know, the Warriors team so great, because they play in a way that's totally different. They back their skills. They're a high skilled team. But just come finals footy, you just got to get comfortable doing the boring stuff. You know, get it through your sixes, get into the kick, and just compounding pressure on the opposition, and don't get bored of it. And I think, you know, when the pressure just turned up a wee dial yesterday night at Eden Park, they just kind of went a little bit wayward. You know, Barnett was the guy that was, give me the ball on play five and I'll do something here. I'll go

0: get a repetitive. Like that's a leader. But that shouldn't be up to him to make those calls. Others around them need to do it.
1: I thought Barney was outstanding last night.
0: Outstanding.
1: And like his last game for the Warriors now, as it stood, it was always going to be his last game in New Zealand for the Warriors. But, you know, his last game now for the club, he put his hand up and did everything he could.
0: Mm-hmm.
1: Did everything he could. And, I mean, there's going to be talk. And I've got a... Alpha's got a clip here that I think we should play. Here's Andrew Webster after the game. And for context, this is not all Andrew Webster had to say, but this is one clip.
2: Yeah, it's frustrating. I thought they were trying to find ways to take it off us. Or, like, the rotation of the ball. Like, he said, I can't find any evidence. And he says, oh, hang on, I'll have one more look. And then as a look, oh, yeah, whoop, there it is. Like, looked at it 20 times. And the last one, which 2 points would have drawn the game, is going across Lekker, pretending to try and catch the ball, and which they told us you can't do. Yeah, so, yeah. But I'll be clear, like, you know, that would have drawn the game and gone the golden point, or we could have scored off the other one. Who knows? But... at the end of the day, you make your own luck in this game, and we had enough opportunities to win that game.
0: I think that disruptor call was a shocker.
1: Oh, look, there were
0: a couple of shocker.
1: There were a couple of howlers there from the bunker, and look. We're going to talk a lot about this game last night. And did Ashley Klein have his best game as a referee? I don't think so. There were some very big calls that did not go the Warriors' way, but I think Andrew Webster's last line there, you make your own luck.
0: Mm-hmm.
1: And that is why I always go back to the point that I raised earlier, that when you have momentum in a game, when you're on top of the other team, you tend to get refereeing calls go your way. Now, the Frizzell obstruction was a shambles. I mean, that gets blown every game of NRL. Every game. And
0: so can I just say, like, every year, this is something, I've never played the game of rugby league, but something that I've noticed is the bigger the occasion, a la finals, a la state of origin, the officials actually let a lot more go than what they would have done in the regular season. That's one thing I've noticed, particularly in state of origin.
1: For sure.
0: You know, that those little calls, those little knock-ons we've seen in NPC, like there's little calls that, we don't want to stop. We want to keep it high pace, high flowing.
1: Yeah.
0: I think that's the same. And I noticed it yesterday, like there was little moments throughout that game where you thought, during the regular season, that would have been pulled up, penalised. Like, give me the penalty count. I think you can have it on one hand, how many penalties there were last night. There wasn't many.
1: Yeah.
0: So that's something we probably have to understand, that interpretations come playoff time are totally different to what they were in regular season. Those little calls aren't going to go your way. So you've got to take the referees out of the picture.
1: I agree with that. Hey, we've got plenty more to come on this. So we'll take a short break here on Sport Nation. You with Scotty Niz, Maya Alpha and Sammy all along for the ride today. 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
3: Tony Johnson, Izzy Dagg, Kyle Mills and the team, bringing you sport with a Kiwi lens. 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
4: Right, Minister, welcome into the show. 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Do you think you've got your technique down for next year?
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0: 12 on Sport Nation. 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
6: It is 6:19 here on Sport Nation. Scotty and Izzy with you. Robbie, play something nice and upbeat and sunshiny, because Izzy and I are parking the microphones.
7: Yeah.
6: It's Ackerman time.
7: Mm.
8: Good morning,
9: turning
8: everybody.
9: Mine off.
8: Hope your Monday is going well. Start a brand new week. Last night, Game of Rugby League was played at Eden Park. And I want to share my experience of Eden Park with you. The stadium could not have done it better. Legitimately, could not have done it better.
6: I wasn't expecting this.
8: The place was easy to access, league fans. There was largely a great environment in the crowd. The fan day was superb. All the roads shot up around it. The fans lining the street to welcome the team buses in as they came. Got out and saw people everywhere throughout Kingsland. I don't think I saw one person not wearing some kind of Warriors merch for the entire time, right? This was not, and you could tell there were new fans in amongst that, but they were new fans with buy-in. They jumped on, they saw what it was up, they grabbed the flag, they grabbed a scarf, a beanie, whatever. And the stadium filed in well, filed out well. Everything went absolutely hunky-dory in that. The sound was great. The halftime show with Savage was legit. That was, it was, the energy levels for the crowd were staggeringly good at Eden Park for the halftime show and many patches of that. Congratulations to Eden Park. They could, as I'm saying, they could not have done that occasion any better. Mm. That said, we can never go back there. No, there's a hoodoo.
10: What?
8: No, you can't do it. No, there's something going on.
7: Please don't.
8: Someone's grandfather has once done something wrong to somebody else's grandfather many multiple decades ago.
10: What do you mean?
8: Somehow put some hoodoo curse. Why
10: but do you
8: rugby
10: league teams
8: fail to
10: deliver? They lost five games this year.
8: Quite dagger. There's a curse going on. I believe that there's somebody out there who can't get past the world of it being rugby and league being able to coexist in the same point. There is a curse that means only the All Blacks can win there or rugby league can win there. One or the other. So the All Blacks need to sacrifice their winning streak at Eden Park for the Warriors.
6: So you started this so well. You started this so well. And
8: there's only one reason.
7: I was waiting for it this entire time, Sumo. I was like, he's coming.
6: He's coming for Eden Park.
8: There is only one reason, only one, that the Warriors are not playing in next week, and that is the Warriors. The Warriors got what they deserved –

0: during the regular season. Mm. Sadly, they also got what they deserved in the finals. Their performances allowed too many opportunities. Yep, there was some good, but during the week in the finals countdown, Jerome Ropati said their biggest strength this season is turning into their biggest weakness for the finals, and that's their youth. Mm. The youth that they played with, that abandon that Izzy was talking about before. They played with a style that backed themselves. They did all those same things without the confidence of movement around it. So many pushed passes that shouldn't have been thrown, and so many opportunities for the pass that also weren't thrown. So this, it's been a hell of a season. I've loved the 6 months the Warriors have given me and Warriors fans this year. And the referee deserves to be discussed. But.
1: Yeah.
0: But
1: the referee
0: inability to win the game was on their completion, choices. I mean, outside of Leke Halasima, the two biggest attacking threats in this game were Mitch Barnett and Kurt Capewell.
1: Yeah, great.
2: I've got to grab the ball. Good.
0: I've got to try something here. It just wasn't working. And the Warriors are a far, far better side than what you saw at Eden Park last night. But the Knights with the better team on the day.
2: This sums it up, Sammy.
0: Filthy with.
2: But basically, when Kurt Capewell made those breaks, like, and they were amazing breaks, both times, no one anticipated. You got to anticipate those opportunities. And I'm saying, like a winger, both times, players outside him, he was like, where is? They were back. They were just caught off guard and maybe just a little bit on those heels. Those are the opportunities. Those opportunities you just got to anticipate a little bit better, and those turn into six-pointers every single day. Capewell was outstanding, man.
1: Well, you raised the point, though. They're back on their heels, aren't they? Because they're not expecting to make those inroads. And a team that is confident and a team that is grand final bound has three players around every break.
2: Mm.
1: The Knights did.
2: Sharp. Every time they broke, sharp. Inside, right. Bang. He should have scored twice.
1: Yeah. Yeah. It was a hell of a day. And look, I do want to say this. We are going to address Ashley Klein and certainly the crowd's behaviour towards him after the game, which frankly is atrocious. But what a success for rugby league in this country. Now, I know the result didn't go Warriors' way. And I know there will be a lot of deflated people this morning who really wanted to see this team kick on. And in contrast to that, there will be a lot of people this morning saying, well, there you go, you got what you deserved. Because it's weird how the Warriors tend to carve this country down the middle somewhat. But 48,000 people turn up to a finals game of rugby league. As Sammy mentioned, every single one of them in merch. I don't live too far from Eden Park. And all afternoon, the streets are chock-a-block with people going to the game. And Sam's exactly right. Every single one of them wearing merchandise. Mm. That is the spiritual home of the All Blacks Eden Park, whether you like it or not. And to see that transformed into Warriors HQ for a finals game of NRL, to feel how much hype there was around that club heading into the finals series, and how much hype there's been around the club all week and all season. You know,

0: my youngest has not missed a Warriors game.
1: Hey,
0: wants to watch it. Only the Warriors. And you know what? So that says to me something, and I know it's a case study of one, but that is a teenage kid who's not into sport who now wants to watch the Warriors. That's appointment viewing for him. Now, win or lose in a final series, that's the success of this club. Their ability to connect with people outside of standard sporting fans in this country and to generate more fans and to convert kids into watching their sport, that's a success story. And regardless of what happened last night at Eden Park in terms of the scoreboard, 48,000 people tells you the story of this club. Tells you the story of this club. And we'll get hung up on the result for sure, but you have to look a little bit deeper about what success is supposed to look like. Cam George will wake up this morning gutted that his team's not playing finals football next week, but he and his staff should look back on that occasion yesterday, what it meant for the game, what it meant for the club, what it said to us all about where rugby league is at the moment in this country, and actually take a big deep breath and say, you know what? That's our success story. Because those scenes yesterday were awesome. 6:28.
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2: I'll tell you a quick story before you go, boys. 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I walked into the park in the bar in Auckland one day, and a big fella came up to me. 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Why would you want my signature? I said, I should be getting your signature because I've got your video at home. And he said, because you just stepped around me three times and scored three tries, mate. And I just looked at John and I said, it's not your game, John Kerwin. Go back to rugby, big fella.
0: Catch Mondays with Bacardi from midday on Sport Nation. 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
3: Eight minutes away from seven on your Monday morning here on Sport Nation. Scotty coming to you from the Farmland studio. Farmland Rural Rugby Legends nominate now, of course, in the Farmlands Freehouse is the Izzy Man living in the Bay. The Bay. as well as producer studio at full capacity, so with Alpha as always. Amazing. And joining us and taking us through the sports news, thanks to Night and Day, we can grab a $3 donut every day in September at Night and Day. I grabbed a $3 donut actually on the way to the game yesterday. Much needed, and needed the facilities for a nervous you know what on the way in. So it was a good combination for me, but probably too much information.
4: Enough of your donuts, mate. Despite the strong start, Wellington were no match for Northland in the second half of your Hilux MPC, who claimed the victory 52-28, leaving the Lions with eight straight defeats. Northland have now joined Hawke's Bay at the top of the table, with their attention turning to next weekend's Ranfurly Shield defence against Counties Monaco. And we have been talking about this Battle of the Bay, but the Right Bay won, whanau, beating the NPC leaders Hawke's Bay Magpies 32-17 to keep their playoff hopes alive. 32-17, whanau, if you didn't hear.
3: That's quite confident.
4: Obviously, Dagger's been putting Arlo through the hoops in that Magpies jersey. Poor boy, he's only a primary school kid. But those four tries, including a crucial one to Cole Forbes in the 71st minute, secured a vital victory for the Steamers. Taranaki have forced their way into the MPC playoff picture, replacing Bay of Plenty in the top eight after

0: of your Southland Stags. They dominated the second half, scoring five tries to one.
1: Don't go after the Stags.
2: No, I'm not. It was more of replacing the Bay of Plenty in the top.
3: Sorry. Oh, the Bay? Yeah, the Bay. That's them.
0: Five tries to one to move up to seventh with just two rounds remaining. And wrapping up your NPC coverage, your Canterbury have survived a close call to beat North Harbour.
4: Yeah, man.
0: 25-24, despite finishing with 13 men.
4: Kate Banks, man, he is God.
1: Is he a weapon or what?
2: He has come back from Super Rugby with the Hurricanes, and he is on another level.
1: He's going to be the breakout star of Super Rugby next year.
2: That's what I was thinking. Sorry, Mike. I was thinking exactly that, Sumo, because he's been around for a wee while. He's had chances with the Blues, Canes, etc. And I'm thinking he's just got better and better. Is this the year where he's just going to take it to another level?
1: Yes.
2: Holy.
0: George Bell scored a first half hat trick, team, while North Harbour came within a point after a 79th minute try, but couldn't find the winning score. And don't forget, team, that was your sports news headlines, all thanks to Night and Day. You want it? They got it at Nine a Day. Your $3 donuts every day in September.
1: Beautiful.
4: Thanks, Wyatt.
1: What an amazing table in the NPC at the moment. Hawke's Bay, Northland, Otago Harbour.
2: Northland top, eh? Or points D? Points differential.
1: Northland are top on points differential.
2: Hawke's Bay third.
1: It is just, what an amazing setup it is.
2: Yeah, I had people in the crowd reminding me, if Otago, if Hawke's Bay lose by 14 or 15, Otago will go top of the table. And I was like, oh, just count it out, will you? But anyway, that's enough of that. Let's do some weather. You've got it, Sumo. Give me the intro.
1: Yes, I can give you the intro. Weather brought to you by Massey Ferguson.

fine at first, isolated showers developing late morning. Bay of Plenty, the Bay, Gisborne to Wairarapa, Wellington also, Marlborough and Nelson. Fine with early frost for the North Island. Frosty outside, yeah. Would you believe it? Buller to Westland, cloudy, isolated showers developing this morning, turning to rain with heavy falls in Westland tonight. Fiordland showers turning to rain with heavy falls this

0: You've got any limitations.
1: I am really enjoying it.
0: Yeah. There's been a lot of messages this morning, team. And shall I get through some of the correspondence this morning? 8833 with all of your points. Morning, team. I must be one of a very few who don't follow the NRL. So reading online this morning, I've bought the popcorn in to sit and listen about something called The Bunker, as that's what everyone is commenting about. Cheers from Mike the Ram. Yep, there's going to be plenty of talk on that bunker, Mikey, but look.
1: It's the same problem in rugby, Sumo. You've got someone up there that's bunker. Over in Australia that's not at the not feeling the atmosphere, never played a game in its life, and and basically is making a call about something they've got no idea about.
0: That's right. Morning, lads, says Damo. About to sit and out of office because I'm officially in mourning. Cracking season by the Wires, but a brutal finals exit. I think that's such a good way to put it. It was brutal. The last 2 weeks, wow. Talk about letting the air out of the balloon. Can't blame the ref when you can't convert all that field position into points other than chucking it to Lekker and praying up the Wires anyway. That's from Damo. Yep, fair enough, Damo. I think a lot of people feel the same way. It's just what a regular season it was, and then the last 2 weeks, 3 tries in 2 games for one of the best attacks in the competition. I told Sammy he would feel like an AB supporter. Fantastic season effort, Wires. Just tired bodies, tough calls, sunk the dream. That's from Dave in Maraetai. Josh says, a tough pill to swallow to lose in such controversial circumstances to a team that will lose by 50 next weekend. On a positive note, friend of the show, Poverty Bay player coach, Paulder Ian, apparently scored a magnificent runaway try on Saturday.
1: Awesome.
0: As Poverty Bay dusted up the coast. Joshy, I hope the bodies are feeling okay after that. Mike also said he saw the footage of officials getting verbally and physically abused after the game. Absolute disgrace, and I totally agree with you.
1: Disgusting.
0: That shouldn't happen.
1: They'll get banned, surely.
0: That shouldn't happen. We haven't even touched on it because I think...
1: They're right above the halfway tunnel too, Sumo, so they're obviously key members.
0: I don't want to tarnish the Warriors fan base because of the actions of a half dozen people. But come on, team, that's a shocker. That is a shocking, shocking look. And like the video is pretty clear. Those people should be identified. And if you know them, give them a tune-up, would you? What a shambles. It doesn't matter how high your passions are running. You can't throw cans and bottles at referees after a game.
1: No.
0: And we have a long history in this country of referee abuse. A long history. And that does not help it. I think the actions of those people deserve, serious consequences, frankly. And look, I don't think Ashley Klein was injured in any of those incidents, but that's not the point. I mean, this guy might have to come back to New Zealand to referee a game. How does he feel about that now? You know, we're talking about someone's safety in discharging their duties and going about their day-to-day livelihood. Shouldn't happen. There's no excuse for it. There's no one who can tell me otherwise. And I hate the fact that this is a headline. I hate it. And look, it's not reflective, to the best of my knowledge, of Warriors fans. I mean, these are some individuals who made a terrible decision while, you know, emotionally cooked. But that doesn't excuse you. Regardless of how passionate you are about your team, you don't throw stuff at referees.
1: Nope.
0: I mean, come on. We're better than that. 6:41, we've got Whitney Hanson, coach of the Black Ferns, here next.
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9: It is 6:46 here on Sport Nation. We're going to chat to Whitney Hanson, head coach of the Black Ferns, very shortly after a 66-14 victory against Scotland.
10: They're a joy to watch.
9: Yeah, they are. Yeah, they are. Hey, guys, says Anthony. Those people need a ban for 6 months from Warriors game. Happened in 2010 at Eden Park and a few cricket and rugby games as well. It is a disgrace. That's from Anthony on 8833. Our first text of the day, actually, before we get to Whitney. I thought it was a beaut. I've been a fan, says Kane, of the Warriors since 95. This year has been beyond awesome, and I'm not letting last night's loss taint that in any way. I just hope the boys use this as fuel and make 2027 our year. Go the mighty Warriors. Thanks, Kane. Always enjoy your texts in the morning. And everyone else's as well. Plenty to discuss today, including the WXV. Some incredible results over the weekend, but the main one, 66-14, Black Ferns over Scotland. Whitney Hanson joins us on the line. Whitney, good morning.
11: Hey, team, how are you going?
9: Well, we're good. Are you fairly satisfied? I know you're a tough taskmaster, Whit, but are you pretty satisfied with what you saw from your team over the weekend?
11: Yeah, look, I think I'm pretty proud of the fact that we got some young talent out there and got to experience, you know, larger minutes in test footy. Got to feel the swing of momentum in both halves. And yeah, I think any game you go out and score 10 tries and sort of get to showcase some of that identity that we've been working on is pretty exciting.
10: That's such a joy to watch, Whitney. Like,

0: such a pleasure to watch this group. High skill level, high pace, and playing a brand of rugby you should be extremely proud of. Look, you've unearthed some talent. You've given everyone multiple opportunities, or some of them their first chances. Is it making your job difficult in terms of selection?
1: Yeah, well, funnily enough, I've just come out of a meeting that normally takes half an hour, and it's taken an hour and a half tonight. So, and the worst part about that is we still don't have three decisions done, or we're coming back to them in the morning, but everyone needed dinner. So, yeah, I think, like, we're in a really exciting space. That there's definitely still some positions that we're developing that depth in, for sure, but I think... you know, across our locks, loose forwards, it's not a matter of kind of who's good enough anymore. It's actually who's the right person at the right time to do the job for us in that game. And, like, they're all privileged to be in, to be fair.
0: Must be pleasing knowing that you know, you're getting the best out of all of these players that are giving you, you know, giving you something to think about. No doubt a sign of an hour and a half meetings is a sign that things are very competitive. But what are those positions outside of Lucy's that you're probably just tinkering with a little bit?
1: Yeah, look, I think it's probably the combination two of around forwards and backs, and what do we take against a team that we know will be as physical as we are and will want to play a set-piece game. So, you know, you take risks either way when you do that, and we're bringing some players back that haven't had a lot of game time this week too. So you sort of, when you know you've got a guaranteed sub coming in, that just the strategy around that. But yeah, I think the biggest competition I see is in that Lock Lucy space. But right across the park, to be fair, we've got people putting their hand up. You know, you look at a young woman like a Shire in the weekend, absolutely showcased she was good enough to be out there. And then you're comparing that against the nation Amity and the experience they bring. So, we'll have to wait and see what tomorrow brings.
2: Whitney, look, you came into this series without Ludamont, who's been a fixture for your team, and Hannah Kings had to be there playing 10. How impressed have you been with, I think, her maturity and her continued development in the game?
1: Yeah, I think coming off the back of Super Picky, we knew that she had a lot of growth in her game, and there's a lot of confidence and composure with how she's sort of playing and leading the team at the moment. So, you know, and it's not never the way you want to see that happen, but in some ways, you know, for her to have those experiences and get those minutes, like, is only going to make us better off come sort of Lions Tour next year and as we head into World Cup in 2029. So she's been super impressive, and I think will continue to be across the rest of this year.
2: Whitney, Laura Bayfield was ruled out medically before the game as well. Is she a chance of being back in the mix ahead of this England clash?
1: Yeah, so she should be available for selection this week. We've had a bit of influenza go around, so everyone's been masked up. But she's definitely on the up and should be available this week for selection.

0: Palu, the prop, after that sensational try 1 minute into the game. And just on that, how are you getting the best out of Palu in that position? Such a mobile, and when she gets going, difficult to stop.
1: Yeah, you know, there's not too many people out there in the women's game that can, you know, squat over 220 kgs and run 28 clips. Is it, you know, like she's pretty special. And I think, you know, like utilising that in her ball carry, where we do that and we're smart with that, she's a real point of difference for us. And she's still young and she's still learning. Sort of there's some professionalism there that she's still growing, and there's a bit of work to do in that space too. But just so exciting when she does get it right. It's her reaction. I'm not sure what hers was, but I knew Mia Anderson couldn't believe it and yelled something at her like, "You scored a try."
2: What did you make of the draw between Canada and England? Did you see that coming? I mean, and what does it mean for the response you're expecting from the English this weekend?
1: Yeah, well, I think it probably makes them tougher to beat. You know, everyone's a bit hungry after a draw or a loss, aren't they? And, you know, look a little bit deeper into what that looks like. So we know they'll really bring it this weekend and always do. I think the results, like right across WXV, to be honest, just kind of speak to the growing nature of the women's game,
2: yeah.
1: The support that it's getting, and the fact that actually, you know, every team is getting better.
2: It's going to be an amazing clash this weekend. How excited is the team about this opportunity, and what are you expecting from a hype point of view around the occasion?
1: Yeah, look, everyone's pretty excited to be here. I think they've loved the tour. We've got an awesome group of people. The culture's great. And the rugby that they're playing, they're really enjoying. So this is just another week of that, really, where we're chasing that performance. And working really hard to be able to do that for each other. I think the crowds that they get and the things that I guess the awareness in and around that is a little bit different to probably what we get at home. And for some people have had experience of that and others haven't. But we had a couple of cool tests leading into this with that South Africa game and the crowd there, and then what we've seen in France as well, which, you know, why not, you know what it's like in those spaces, but 12,000 sounds a bit more like 40. So I think that'll be a big thing to sort of factor in just in terms of mental performance, but they're ready for that.
2: It's going to be a great occasion. 3 a.m. New Zealand time this Sunday at Twickenham, the Red Roses taking on the Black Ferns. So Whitney Hansen, head coach of the Black Ferns, we thank you so much for your time. Good luck making those selection decisions, and we wish you and the Wahine all the very best for this weekend, Whitney. Thank you.
0: Get him, Whitney.
1: Thanks, Sam.
2: See you, mate. It's coming up 6:55 this morning. Plenty of texts coming through on 8833. Keep them coming, team. We know there's an awful lot to talk about. In terms of the Warriors last night, for one, NPC over the weekend, some cracking results. Congratulations to Auckland. I did not see that coming. I know they sort of, you know, dropped the hoodoo a bit against Counties Monaco, but I did not see them beating Tasman. Tasman have been a bit of a frustrating team this year. Some days you just don't know what Tasman team's going to turn up. Very uncharacteristic. And I'm sure the Marcos will be pretty disappointed with that result. The Tunny far too good for Wellington. The question remains for me is, are Wellington going to break their duck this year?
0: Oh, it's hard to see it, Sumo. Dupsi Karifi did his very best to try and carry that team, but he's only one player, and they just look well off. Like, there was moments in the start of that game where I thought, they were showing glimpses there. And obviously the selections for Northland, they rested 98% of their squad. But I can't see it happening. See them winning.
2: They trailed by 5 at half time, the Lions, and they got blown out 52-28. It staggers me. It was a great finish from the Tunnies in that game as well. Would love to know your thoughts on your NPC highlights or FPC highlight or Heartland highlight. We're going to talk about Heartland a little bit later with Sean McClure, who brought up 100 appearances for West Coast. But at 7 o'clock, we'll hit you out with the top of the hour and all the things that are going on right now.
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12: Crikey, that's a heavy way to bring in the hour. 7 o'clock on the buzzer here. Sport Nation, Scotty and Izzy, Maya and the Alpha, both in Studio B today. Sammy Ackerman coming to you from the library, and all thanks to Farmlands. And the search for a rural rugby legend is on now. Go and nominate yours, farmlands.co.nz. Coming up this hour, plenty actually, Dan Cron, Canterbury assistant coach, will join us at 7.15 after their narrow victory against North Harbour, or over North Harbour. Jaden Ford won the Mount Open. Weather played its part, and it was a 54-hole affair in the end for Jaden Ford. Sean McClure also going to join us this hour out of West Coast Heartland Rugby. Well, it delivered.

0: over the weekend again. Some interesting results in the Heartland. And Sean's going to talk to us about that. 100 games for a Heartland province. I mean, that is special.
1: Mm.
0: Absolutely special. Congratulations too to Eloise Blackwell on that night for becoming just the fifth woman to bring up 100 games for a single province in New Zealand.
2: Crazy, eh?
0: Just the fifth. She joins a very exclusive club, and she did over the weekend. So congratulations to Eloise on that fine, fine effort. Do you know what I did on the weekend, Diz?
2: What'd you do,
0: Simon? I thought I'd just we'll take a break from the pain of the Warriors' defeat last night and all the attendant drama surrounding that match. Saturday was the 150th jubilee of the mighty Waipu Rugby and Squash Club.
2: Wow.
0: Which was the first club I played footy for. First game I ever played on the number two field there at Caledonia Park. They took on the parliamentary team on Saturday. The men in kilts. So for those who don't know Waipu, they play in kilts for special occasions. The men in
2: Like, did they run the full Scottish setup?
0: They did not. Fortunately, there's a lot of kids around, and so no hairy scrotums hanging out, which is a good thing.
2: Nice.
0: But what a beautiful day! And as always, you go back to your footy club. A gala dinner that night, 400 people there, and how delightful to go for a trip down memory lane and see a whole lot of. You know, the people you grew up with and the parents of kids you went to school with. It was just such a cool day. And I'd just like to say special homage to Rowdy, who took a couple of home kill lambs and put them on the spit.
2: Oh, yeah.
0: And also probably deleted more Steinlager in the 2 hours I spent with them than I've ever seen in my life. Anyone do individually. I do not know how he actually made the dinner or was still there at midnight, but it was an impressive scene, that's
3: for sure.
0: It's
3: the best job, mate, when you're sitting there by the spit and you're watching it slowly cook and you're like, oh, that bit looks good, and bang, and then you're deleting tins.
0: And don't worry, I was doing exactly that. I found my spot for the day. But I just want to say congratulations to all of those involved in the club.
3: Who was there?
0: It's a special place.
3: Any personalities?
0: Well, Hightower came down, obviously, because they brought the Ramphilly Shield down for the night. Which was nice. Phil Hulse, who we've had on the show, he's a Waipu man, a former Northland winner of the Ramphilly Shield, of course, and chairman of the union there. Yes. Josh Cromfeld came along as a guest speaker. He was very good.
2: Nice.
0: Very enjoyable. Crusher certainly held the room.
2: Were you MCing?
0: I did MC the night.
2: Yeah, nice.
0: Yeah, for my sins. So that was a very small part to play. But like, just 150 years, man.
2: That's amazing.
0: It's a club that's, you know, been through two world wars, global recessions, Great Depressions. And those, Waipu's, my hometown is Waipu, Ruakaka, Brembe. But a very Scottish influence in Waipu, hence the men in kilts game and Caledonia Park and the rest. And, oh, look, just the mashup I didn't know I needed was a primary school kapa haka group accompanied by a pipe band.
2: Oh, serious?
0: Yeah, did not know I needed that mashup, and that was certainly delivered.
2: They nailed it.
0: Yeah, well, they nailed something. But one of the more intriguing things
2: I've
0: ever seen.
2: During a pipe.
0: A haka during the pipes. Yeah.
2: Holy.
0: There's a lot going on.
2: So just get rid of the guitar and just chuck the pipe band out there.
0: Trucks and bagpipes.
2: That's a remix I never, ever thought would happen.
0: Exactly what I thought. I said, how's this going to work? Wowee. Intriguing.
2: Yeah, awesome.
0: There you go.
2: So hey, I'm happy for you, Sumo, because I guess you're like myself, like when these opportunities come up, you're always humming and harring and you're always going, oh, you know, do I have time or do I want to hit all that way? But from my understanding and just seeing your vibe this morning, you really enjoyed it. It was a moment to go back and reflect, have a good feed with your good mates, go and see some people you never really see very often, because 100%. When we're older and, you know, all of our priorities are going a different way, we find excuses not to catch up.
0: Yeah, that's true. And you realise how many people I haven't lived in the area for a long time. Obviously, I'm based in Auckland, but that was your childhood. And so you bump into these people again and you just think, oh, it's just quite special, actually. And stories about, you know, my father passed away a long time ago, but stories about him, he was a teacher in the area. So a lot of people still talk about my father. And I know I'm getting a bit gushy here and sentimental, but that's okay. I can. It's my radio show. And I just thought...

0: You know, there's a real power in the sense of community, and the central part that these kinds of clubs play for their community. Yeah. I mean, it's a laugh, and there's some genuine characters, but what it is it's a celebration of constancy and permanence.
1: Mm.
0: And that place, that rugby club, that squash club, that's been a place for people to congregate in the community for a very long time, and for people to celebrate, you know, and it's taken kids, you know, out of what could be different circumstances and put them on the right path.
1: Yep.
0: And I just wanted to say, like, congratulations to them for making it through 150 years, but also to everyone in rugby clubs around the country, because I, you know, we brush over it as if it's just a thing, you know, oh, it's just there, and we take it for granted. But so much work from so few people go into making these clubs operate.
1: Yep.
0: And it doesn't matter where you are around the country, you'll find those legends of club footy who sit there and make sure that, you know, this year is not the last year. That next year is going to be better. And I know Farmlands are running their promotion that we're right behind here at Sport Nation, but, you know, congratulations to all of you who make these things happen, because they are special places and they do play a really important role in the lives of our young men and women in this country.
1: No, I love it, Sumo. And I have a laugh about my body, but I do pray. Like, I wish I could have gone back and played these funny games and you know, put on the golden oldies bib and just run around, because you can just see what it means to a lot of these players until the unthinkable happens and there's a big ripped hamstring off the bone and so on. But, mate, those are what makes those days really special. So I'm glad you got home. And I'm glad you got to catch up with some good friends and enjoy your weekend. And I've seen the socials, and no doubt there'll be some stories that you haven't told today that will just live in that memory and probably shouldn't be shared on radio, but that's okay. That's okay. Because there's always those stories.
0: The night didn't get that out of control. I was with my mother. I mean, you know. You've got to be on your best, mate.
1: But you walk mum to the car and you say, see you, mum, have a great night. And then you slip straight back in, and that's when the cap comes off and you're into it. I know, been there, done that.
0: No, mum was driving home. I had to leave with her. Jeez, I wasn't walking.
1: Speaking of driving home, Simo, look, the Bay won. Yeah, the Bay won on the weekend. And I have to tip my hat to the Bay. There was Tamero Armstrong. He played in the centres.
0: Oh,
1: don't know a hell of a lot about him, but, man, he was on fire on the weekend.
0: Yeah.
1: He was very, very good. Bay of Plenty played. They had an edge about them. They really wanted that win and seen how much it means to them. So I have to tip my hat to them and just say, you deserve that. They were the best side all day. They carried the ball extremely hard. They played to the conditions. They took the points that were on offer, like Lucas Cashmore in the 10 position. Like, kicking was hard. But when there was an opportunity to go up in threes, they took it. And they just really, really wanted it. And it was evident out there. I was right behind the posts, and they were just dominating Hawke's Bay for long periods of time. So massive congratulations. Thoroughly deserved. No one picked it. I thought they'd get pumped by 21, and so did a lot of other people.
0: Yeah,
1: talking to them before the game.
0: Well, I mean, I'm surprised you haven't given me enough credit here, because you know I reversed the curse with Naitor, who's going to be joining us on the show at 8:40.
1: And you know I'm finishing at 8:30, eh?
0: It's coming up to 7:10. Morena Ladd says, Steve, commiserations to Waz fans. Can I just mention one of the outrageous tries the Taniwha scored on Saturday evening? And I went back and watched this, Steve. I watched the game because I was otherwise engaged on Saturday night. I realise the Lions are struggling, he says, but the work of Lockie Herbert to charge down a kick and then with the most crazy bit of skill.
1: That was
0: to flick the ball back up before it went over the touchline was just out the gate. Watched it about a dozen times to make sure what I was looking at. I'll go back and see it if you haven't seen the highlight. Holy heck.
1: That summarised the Taniwha season. Like, I don't know how. Like, you get down that low and you flick it back with your fingers, but the way that ball went back into the hands, I was like, what did he do there? And he just used his fingertips, and it was a perfect pass. Like, that was outrageous. There was some outrageous skills on display from the Taniwha.
0: He's been one of the stars of the show, Lockie Hooper. What a baller. Unreal. Yeah. And how much experience is he getting in this comp? Hey, 7-Eleven, we've got to keep moving through the show, team. 8833 is how you get in touch. Dan Cron's going to join us out of Canterbury right after the break.
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0: It is 7:15 here on Sport Nation. Chris, thanks for your text this morning. We are very aware that Jaden Ford was crowned winner of the Mount Open, and we're going to have Jaden himself on the show with us in around about 15 minutes' time. So thank you for your message. Team, keep your messages coming through to 8833. There's a lot to talk about. We still haven't had Ackerman's full appraisal of the match. What we're doing with Sammy today is we're releasing him in instalments. Like a Netflix,
1: he's already told me off.
0: Like a Netflix show, you basically.
1: My jersey.
0: Yeah, he's told you off today.
1: Rustling.
0: He's coming hot. Yeah, he told you off for your jacket. But we're releasing Sam Ackerman in instalments today. In the meantime, Dan Cron joins us on the line. Crono, good morning.
2: Morning, Crono. Morning, boys. How are we?
0: You'd take a 1-point win any day, wouldn't you?
2: Oh, absolutely. especially up in the air against a team that's. Yeah, bonus point win. Doesn't matter if it's 1 point or 80 points. So, mate, we're under no illusions about that battle yesterday, that's for sure.
0: Yeah, for sure.
3: What makes Harbour so bloody good, Dan? Like, man, we've been talking about them all week. We had Jimmy Marr on the show. You got a glimpse of it up front. Like, what makes them so tough to beat?
2: Well, caught up with Bryn Hall just before the game, and I think you can tell just how much they're enjoying their footy and the culture there. Quite a few players back from last year, and quite a consistent coaching team. And rugby's not too complicated. You've got a good fullback and a good nine. It sort of goes a long way.
0: Mm. Crono, what about your team? I mean, you've had your ups and downs, and there was obviously the deflation of losing the Shield to My Mighty Taniwha, but I thought, just looking at it last week, it feels like you guys are up and at them. There seems to be a renewed energy about your side. Would that be correct to assume that?
2: I've just set the alarm off in the building. Hang on.
0: The bad question alarm? Go you sort that out, Crono.
2: Hang on, this is working. 20 seconds here, boys. Add $50 to the fine.
0: Oh, no. Oh, well, come on, Crono. You can do this. You got it. Nailed it.
4: Yeah.
0: Well done.
4: There you go.
2: Yeah, sorted.
0: Jeez, I tell you what, 20 years in this business, that's a first. I was just thinking about the energy of your side. I had the pleasure of commentating a game last weekend and just looking at the way that the boys have gone about their business. It feels like there's been a bit of a rejuvenation. Maybe put a few of the disappointments aside and then just focus on the positive.
2: Yeah, absolutely. Obviously, winning the Shield was pretty special, and that sort of comes at a bit of a cost off field, and sort of turns into a test match. And she's a bit of a sprint this competition.
0: Yeah.
2: The old attrition rate can get pretty high, so we had a bit of a reflection over a couple of tough games, and hopefully back on track now and playing to the sort of Canterbury DNA that we're proud of.
0: Yeah.
3: Crono, speaking of attrition, like you've had to unearth some younger players, some players that not many people would know much about. How have you found that? Allowing these younger players, Xavier Tracy, Max Fale, young players that are starting to forge their own careers at the moment. Has that been a big challenge for you?
2: Mate, to be fair, we're probably a couple of injuries away from Crono putting the boots on.
0: I'd pay to watch that.
2: I'm not sure what ACC would cover that. That's why I love NPC. Like every year there's a player that you've never even heard of that comes on the scene and lights it up. And, that's also a big strength down here is our pathways and our club system and our Tarnley Northern Cup and that. So it's the most enjoyable thing I reckon about NPC is these young kids are just so hungry.
0: Yeah.
2: Coming through and performing on the big scene.
3: Yeah, speaking of hungry, how hungry was George Bell when he took the field and scored a hat-trick in the first half? And I know he was a late inclusion, so can you explain that? Was Brody McAllister, is he okay?
2: Rose is good. He had to make a tough decision, but put team first in the warm-up. He just wasn't feeling 100%. So that decision was made in the unit warm-up, really. So Belly had about 4 minutes to jump in there. But, that's you know, that's what a Canterbury man is. We all prepare, and yeah, mate, he gets pretty hungry, especially when he sees that white line.
0: <It's good. laughs> What about you, Cron? I mean, you've been doing this for a long time now, mate, and you bring great energy to what you do. It's always great to catch up with you, to see you in the coaches' boxes around the various clubs and teams you've been involved with. But what motivates you to continue to do this?
2: Oh, mate, you're coaching footy. It's as simple as that, you know. Like the day this feels like work, I'll retire. So I'm very blessed to have the life and career that I've got. And, you know, players' dreams are my dreams. And, you know, every week it's, you know, just feels like it's your first day of school again, you know. So I love it. And hopefully that'll, you know, hopefully the last words I say will be crouched behind the seat, you know.

0: continue to love it, brother, because when you get it right, you're a joy to watch, particularly Shay Fihaki. How do you get the ball into Shay's hands even more?
1: Well, that's the plan, isn't it? He's an awesome player. He's red hot for us. I think what he gets, he doesn't give enough credit for is his defense, like his edge defense, his tackle. We've got an award here for most clean outs, and he's miles ahead for the backs, you know, so he's an exceptional player, not only on the ball but off it. So, mate, just a little Forrest Gump, just go shove it in his guts and tell him to run.
2: Oh, it's a beautiful thing. In terms of the finish of the season, mate, and we're fast approaching it, aren't we? What are the aspirations now for the team? Where do you think you will end up? Where would you like to end up?
1: Goals always, home playoff games are always the goal, especially in our stadium here for our fans. So we've got two tough games to go. We actually sat beside, it was a bit awkward, actually sat on the plane yesterday beside the Southland coaches as we're doing the preview. So that's a bit weird, that old crazy hall looking over my shoulder. So we've got Southland, who we never take lightly. Like, I'm still scarred from the Shield when they won 15 years ago against us.
2: Yep.
1: And then Manawatu are running pretty hot and tough and palmy. So, mate, we'll be looking, you know, hopefully we get two wins that'll get us in that playoff spot in a home quarter is the goal.
0: Crotto, just quickly before I let you go, and you've just touched on it, like you touched on some teams traditionally in the past haven't been great. So this competition as a whole, how competitive is it, mate? Like every single week you got to be right on. You got Manawatu's pushing everyone right to the very end.
1: Well, I think it's probably the closest it's been in my memory. Like Northland at the top of the table. I still bleed a little bit of Cambridge Blue, so, you know, and then obviously with Manawatu doing well and Harbour having a great season, mate, it's awesome, you know, and that's what the competition is. It's an even playing field. And, mate, you just can't take any game lightly, and that's probably why the attrition rate's so high, because the intensity and the level's just at an all-time high.
2: Amazing stuff, Crono. So great to hear from you, bud, and have a conversation. I love how you go about your work, and you're such a special man when it comes to coaching in this country and how much passion and professionalism you deliver, mate. So wish you and the team all the best, buddy, for the rest of the season.
3: Cheers, Crono.
1: Hey, cheers, boys. Appreciate it.
2: Go
1: cheers,
2: well.
1: Boys.
2: Cheers, mate. Dan Cron there, one of the assistant coaches at Canterbury. And I am very wary of the Red and Blacks.
0: Are you?
2: Yeah.
0: They just find a way, eh?
2: Yeah.
0: But look at their squad and you're like, ooh, who's that?
2: I know. Max Fallow, you mentioned, he's a weapon. And I've been really impressed with Xavier Tracy this year on the side of the scrum. I just think that it's a Canterbury team. They're defending champions for a reason.
0: Yep.
2: If they get a home quarter final, mate, look out.
0: Yeah, I know.
2: Oh, but they could come from nowhere and win this competition.
0: Two more games.
2: Yeah. As he said, you know, South and Manawatu to finish for Canterbury, and neither of those will be easy. 8:24 here on Sport Nation. You with Scotty and Izzy. Chemist Warehouse, the spring mega frenzy. Is it frenzy, mega frenzy? Frenzy sale? It's a big sale anyway at the Chemist Warehouse, and that's on now. So make sure you get along. Spring frenzy mega sale. That's what it is. Had to read it off my sheet. Yes, the Warriors got some harsh calls, says Matt, but at the end of the day, they ran the same left side move 13 times throughout the game and became stagnant and easy to read. A sad loss, but even sadder look for the club with the cowardly actions of fans. I'm not blaming the club for this. Matt, I get what you're saying. And those people who, I'm assuming you're talking about those who threw things at Ashley Klein and the officials, those people are not Warriors fans. Those people are clowns.
0: Yeah.
2: That's what they are. And I don't think there'd be a single Warriors fan who would look at that and say that's justifiable behaviour. People who love that club don't want to be associated with that. You know, there's been a stigma attached to rugby league in this country because of rugby union's dominance for a long time. And I refuse to pitch every Warriors fan in the same boat as those absolute jerks who did that to Ashley Klein. Because you're not what a Warriors fan is. This is a joyous thing, this club. It's brought life to New Zealand sports landscape. It's brought a lot of happiness to a lot of people. And

0: actions of several clowns to ruin that. No, don't go down that path. And do not lump Warriors fans in together with those absolute jackasses sitting above the tunnel at Eden Park. Because if they call themselves Warriors fans, they need to find another club.
1: Yeah, and they don't need any more airtime.
0: That's correct.
1: I'm sick of them.
0: 7:26 here on Sport Nation. Chrono says Stu loves the Cambridge Blues. That's why the Crusaders keep poaching them. That's from Stewie. Yeah, he's totally right. Yeah, get your hands off my
2: tongue.
0: We're
2: going to give them a chance, mate.

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12: All times. She's everywhere, constantly, all the time. And I'm not surprised she's here today because it's a day ending in Y, which means she's out to get it. That is Maya bringing you sports news. Thanks to Night and Day, we can grab yourself tomorrow a $2 sausage and every other Tuesday in September at Night and Day.
14: Who would have thought a sausage for $2 would be a promo? Amazing stuff. Well done, Night and Day.
15: Love me a sausage, especially when it's from Night and Day.
14: Just making the ordinary extraordinary.
15: How good.
14: Yeah.
15: Let's get to sports news headlines. We did have Whitney Hanson on the show, who is the Black Ferns head coach. The Black Ferns have backed up their win over France with a

0: 66-14 demolition of Scotland in Edinburgh. New Zealand ran in 10 tries, including two to Leila Say, which Scotland became the first team to ever score a try against the Blackburns, that team, in their five meetings. And sticking with your women's rugby, Canada have ended England's 39-match winning streak, holding the Red Roses to a 26-all draw in Exeter.
1: Well, they're going to be angry.
0: They are going to be angry. Yeah. England's first test without a win since 2022 team comes just 7 days before they host the Black Ferns.
2: Let's get Mitchell on. John,
3: you want to talk to the Mitch?
4: Get your homework, Sumer.
3: Yeah, we'll get him on.
0: Okay. And that was your sports news headlines. A quick one for the hour.
3: Jeez.
0: All thanks to Night and Day. Don't forget, you got $3 donuts every day in September.
4: You're going to be talking a bit of golf.
3: Yeah, we are, but not before you do your thing. Because Massey Ferguson have no repayments until April 2027.
4: Let's go north in Auckland and Coromandel Peninsula. Mostly cloudy, isolated showers and about Auckland and Coromandel from late morning. Waikato Kapiti, including the central high country. Fine at first, isolated showers developing late morning. Bay or plenty. The Bay, Gisborne to Wairarapa. Wellington, also Marlborough, Nelson, fine with early frosts for the North Island. Buller, Westland, cloudy, isolated showers developing.

0: Rain developing south of Ashburton this evening. Southland and Otago partly cloudy with the chance of a shower, then rain spreading north this afternoon and evening. Briefly heavy snow to 700 metres about north and central Otago. Chatham Islands, a few showers clearing this morning, but cloudy periods remaining. There you go, Sumo. Let's talk a bit of golf, shall we?
1: I think we should. Jaden Ford joins us on the line. He is the champion of the Christie's Floorings Mount Open. Crazy old weather playing its part as well. Jaden, good morning to you.
2: Good morning. Good morning, you absolute legends. How are you doing?
1: Yeah, we're not too bad, brother. Congratulations, bud. Look, that looked pretty tough. And was the right decision made? Were the conditions that tough to keep this at 54?
2: I think so. Unless we were going to wait until like kind of 3 or 4 p.m.
1: Yeah.
2: But I mean, the ball just wasn't, we were on the fifth hole and the ball wasn't staying on the green. One got past the hole, and then I kind of rolled back in front of it and was about to roll off the green again. So I think at the time, the decision was definitely made.
1: Yeah.
0: Jade's Izzy here, mate. Big congratulations. Not only you done it as an amateur, but now a professional. What does this win mean for you, brother?
2: Yeah, it's cool. What it means, I mean, yeah, I didn't say it to anyone, but it was last year. I drove up and then my granddad died on the Monday night, so I had to drive back down the next morning. So, I mean, winning it a year later was pretty cool. Just one from him, not so much. Yeah, I'm not too sure. Like, as a professional, definitely cool, but yeah, just a year later was cool to get it done.
0: Well, mate, it was challenging all weekend. Like, the winds, the conditions, the greens were really quick. And shout out to Mount Golf Club. They put on some fantastic conditions for you. But you had to dig deep throughout the entire tournament. I think you're going into the final day 10 under, so you're a couple of shots clear. What worked for you throughout the weekend?
2: Yeah, I mean, I kind of just kept it mellow throughout the whole week, eh? Like, it was pretty chill. I just enjoyed my time out there. The course is and good, Nick, but I think it's pretty easy when you're in the mountain, right? Like, it's a real nice place right on the water. Like, the golf course is real chill. It keeps getting better and better every year, I feel like. So it's easy to just kind of have a little blasé, almost island, lifestyle about you. You see the likes of you out there just strolling around. It just makes you calm and all that, you know. It's just a nice place. And when you're in such a nice place and cruisy place, it kind of makes the golf a lot easier to be, you know, a lot more enjoyable too.
1: Jade, what's life like on the Charles Tour? Just, you know, playing these events week in, week out, for you as someone who's doing this professionally now, this is your job. I mean, what are the events been like and what's the tour like now? Is it continuing to grow?
2: I mean, some of it have just come on. I think. I mean, the golf's definitely getting a lot better. The level of golf. And I think they've had an event in Invercargill too. So New Zealand, I think, and they've developed some pathways through to Australia as well for more playing rights for guys coming through, which is cool. A few of them clash with the Aussie event, so I won't play too many of them this year. But definitely when I'm home, I will be able to. But Australia is the priority.
0: Dreams and aspirations for you, Jades. Trying to join some key figures over there on the major tours. How does that happen? No doubt you would have thought about maybe your pathway, which direction you're going to take for you, Jades. How are you going to get there?
2: Yeah. It's really cool to see the likes of, you know, Foxy, Dan, Kazuma, Sam Jones going really good overseas, and definitely a big goal of mine is to join them and to compete over there on a regular basis. But I think, honestly, just trying to get better every day. I made some good changes kind of at the start of this year, just around work ethic and what I was doing off the golf course and then on the course as well. So I think just continued, you know, doing that day in, day out. Honest reflection with my team, and just, yeah, I guess working really hard.
0: Jay, just quickly ask you a personal question. I know that faith plays a big part in your life. Are you able to share some of your journey and what that has done for you mentally to probably help you in some probably difficult moments?
2: Yeah, bro. Pretty crazy. So I always believed in Jesus. And it was probably 2 years ago where I guess I just surrendered everything and just, you know, came to the cross and at his feet. And I guess just the peace that, you know, the Bible says it surpasses all understanding. And I mean, that's just kind of my testimony, really. Just in situations where I feel like I shouldn't, like yesterday. And then, I mean, just the community I think I have back home and even overseas as well, you know,

0: guys that I've met through tour, that I can just kind of reach out to, ask a prayer, or just, you know, have a chat about anything, and they can chat, and then, yeah, it's just
1: awesome.
0: Definitely the best, like, that side of the golf, or even with the golf, the best thing.
2: That's cool, mate. Thank you for sharing that with us as well. We appreciate it. Watching Dagger just wandering around a golf course in his chandals while you're trying to make a crust. I mean, look, is that an unsettling sight for you, or is that something that just, you know, continues to give you a lot of joy?
3: I'm chill,
0: thanks for your home, man. Down that potty door, it just feels like I'm home. So, you know, walking down the street, seeing all the uncles and aunties in their journals, you know, nice and loud. But like I said, it was a calming thing. You know, on Wednesday, you see this real charismatic guy, you know. It just makes the week a lot easier. Takes the centre of attention off you, which is nice when you're leading the tournament.
2: It's good to hear. Jaden Ford joining us, winner of the Mount Open. What's next for you, Jade?
4: Thursday, Tauranga.
0: Yes, I'm home. No, I'm not in Tauranga, actually. I'm back home. I'm not playing Tauranga. My partner, my girlfriend, she's getting admitted to the bar, or the Law Society.
2: Oh, wow.
0: Which is really cool. So then I go to Kalgoorlie at the start of October in Perth, the mining capital of Australia.
2: Mm-hmm.
0: I'll play there, and then there's three in where Australia kicks off, and it gets quite busy for the rest of the year.
2: We look forward to following your progress, Jaden, and really appreciate you giving us your time this morning. Can't wait to see you keep it on, man. Congratulations on the win, and here's to many more to come.
4: We'll run it back at the NZ Open, eh?
2: Yeah,
4: should we run it back?
0: Yeah, that's us. Yeah, we're going to win this year. We're just coming in.
4: I'll pick my game up, bro. I was embarrassing down there, but anyway, we'll be better.
2: Do you want to spend a couple of minutes rinsing Israel Dagg's golf form for us? Where does he need to work on? What does he need to work on the most?
4: Just give it to me, bro.
0: He's a wonderful man. He's a legend of New Zealand, man. He's a legend of New Zealand. For someone to be that athletic, you know, on the rugby field and then take it to the golf course, it's just a true wonderful thing.
2: See, that's
0: a wonderful sight.

0: And like if they had one fish, you just throw it very across the line. And then I think if you just got a little bit more laid off and the club just flopped it down a little bit easier, I think he'd find the ball flight was a lot more consistent.
1: Is it? Yeah. I mean, that's got something to do with the fact he spends so much time at the gym working on his beach muscles. Do you think maybe he needs a different workout routine?
0: I mean, that chest and arms, I feel like just go from strength to strength along with the mountain I'm really
2: Yeah, too much weight's not enough speed work, brother.
1: That's it. It's a problem with it. It's a problem with men of faith. They're too nice to others. And I was looking for you here to come to my aid and really just deflate this guy, but that's not your style, Jaden Ford, and I appreciate you for it.
0: just a legend of New Zealand. Two legends in New Zealand.
1: Oh, I appreciate that. That's very nice. Jaden Ford James. Joining us on the show. Go and have a great day, pal. Lovely to talk to you.
2: Cheers, brother.
0: Thank you, fellas.
1: See ya, mate. Go well. We're going to take a short break. After that, Sean McClure.
2: How dare you?
1: Wow.
2: Don't try and walk him in. I can accept you out there ripping into me, but not my good friend Jaden Ford.
1: Well, I thought that was an opportunity, wasn't it?
2: And see, he wouldn't do that.
1: Exactly, because he's got a kind heart.
2: Yes.
1: I gave him every opportunity to tell us the truth about your golf game, and he did not take it.
2: There you go.
1: I can see why you like him. He's lovely. It's disappointing. Sean McClure next.
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11: .7:47 here on Sport Nation. You with Scotty and Iz. Sammy Alpha and Meyer also here with us today. Thank you for your company. 8833 is how you get in touch. I know we've only had a couple of installments of the Ackerman today, but there's more Warriors chat to come. But it's a busy old hour, and it's made even busier by the fact that our next guest is on the line, and that is Sean McClure, who on the weekend brought up 100 games for West Coast in the clash against Poverty Bay. And Sean, welcome to the show first and foremost, but also, mate, congratulations. What an amazing achievement, bud. I know the result didn't go your way, but to play 100 games for West Coast, what does that mean for you?
12: Oh, yeah, it was pretty special. Week, Sumo, the boys really bought in during the week from Tuesday trainings, and made a special Saturday morning presentation, and one of the boys mocked up about 30 t-shirts with my face on to wear after the game, which was a little confronting. I didn't really see that coming, but one of our other coaches sort of organised a video message from family and friends from around the country, so yeah, they certainly made it feel special for me.
11: Mate, it's amazing, and I just want to say, look, we know Heartland's not a paid gig. So you've got to commit bone deep to what you do there and to turning up each and every week. Why, mate, do you keep doing this?
12: Last couple of years is probably a little bit of a selfish reason for me to try and get to this milestone. There's not a lot of people in our union that have done it, but
11: yep.
12: Sort of just keeps me coming back, get to there. I remember 7 years ago, me and Troy promised each other we'd try and get each other to the Hundy, so we managed to do that, and week in, week out, just sort of like showing up for the juniors at the club, really, eh?
11: Yeah.
12: They come up and watch all their games, they're always ball boys, and we've had the same ball boys running around since

0: 6, he's coming up to sort of, you know, under 14, 15 now.
1: Awesome.
0: So it's good seeing them run around on the sideline with us, and hopefully they can pull the jersey on one day as well.
2: Amazing.
3: Any amazing reflections or moments or highlights down there on the West Coast? You know, any good feeds or anything that really stands out for this proud union?
0: Oh, plenty of good feeds, is he? I think East Coast are probably the two best feeds probably in the comp, but to get to have at least, you know, 4 of those a year. But
1: nice.
0: Yeah, obviously we managed to get the Hawke Cup home, which isn't the big prize, but it is the first bit of silverware the Coast has ever won.
1: Yep.
3: Yeah.
0: In well over 100 years, so that was pretty special. We had a good night for the boys after that one, playing a bit of 4 a.m. cricket with no ball in someone's lounge. But, you know, it's the moments like that that enjoy, eh?
3: Awesome.
2: Sure, like, there's so many, well, I mean, I love Heartland Rugby, as you know, and I have enjoyed my trips around, and your neighbours, Buller, plenty of friends have come out of that region for me, and I it's just a special part of the country, I think, all the way down the West Coast there. So, you know, for you as a Hooker Ticker man, how important is this team to make sure that the community stays strong and stays behind the game?
0: Oh, it's pretty important. You know, the provincial rugby, especially at this level, like you say, it's not a paid gig. It's far from it. So, when the team, the squads can get together and, you know, put on a good performance each week and try and bring the community together, it really helps. And we're pretty spread out place on the West Coast, so it's quite difficult getting players in and out each week. We're spread out all around the country, all around the West Coast, which is geographically pretty tough. But yeah, it's pretty important for these small communities to build off around that rugby platform.
3: Shawnee, do we want to touch on the game, or should we just should we park it and just focus on you, brother? You can talk about it. Look, talk us through the game. Obviously,

0: up in Gizzy on a fine sunny day, man, the weather really turns it on for us. So haven't played too many games in that heat so far this year, but the game just sort of went like the story of our season, eh? Like, we hold the ball and can attack really well in patches, but just sort of haven't managed to build that defensive cohesiveness just throughout the season. And that's sort of what I mentioned before. It's tough to bring a team together for a short comp from around the country, eh? So you've really got to nail those moments when you get them, because you don't get a lot to execute in Heartland. And you just got to nail them, eh?
1: Shawnee, I know you played your 100th away from home, but you're back at John Sturgeon Park this coming weekend against the Mighty Men of Mid. The Hammers are turning up in town. What's that occasion going to be like for you, mate, to be able to officially celebrate this with so many more family and friends?
0: Yeah, it'll be awesome. Like, I had lots of messages on the Saturday and during the week, so it'd be good to get back into Greymouth and be able to do that with family and friends around, you know, shake some hands and hopefully get to run out on the field with the kids and stuff like that, so...
2: Shawnee, I was just going to say, so you've been hanging on for dear life for the last couple of years to get to that milestone. What not now? You hang those boots up at the end of the year, or you want to keep going, chasing 150?
0: I definitely don't know about 150, but we haven't been too bad. The hits definitely hit harder these days, so sometimes it takes a little bit to come right from that. But I don't know. Yeah, I met my partner the same year I played my 50th, and we had kids a couple of years after that, so she's been holding down the fort for the last 5 years. Just did all the unseen work, and it'd be good to just be around to support her a bit more. She can do a few more things that she'd like to do. So never say never, Izzy, but just take it 1 week at a time at the moment.
1: Oh, well, we wish you all the best for the rest of this season, Sean, and congratulate you again, mate. It's an amazing achievement. It really is, and we just wanted to make sure we acknowledge that with you and get you on the show to discuss it with us, because it's something that I know that you'll be enormously proud of, and your partner and your kids will be really proud of one day too, when they're old enough to realise what you've done for your union and for the game. So well done, brother.
2: Sure, Shawnee.
0: Yeah, cheers, boys. Appreciate that.
1: Likewise, mate. Cheers, eh? Thanks so much. It is coming up to 7:54 here on Sport Nation. You with Scotty and Iz. Blake Ashford's going to join us after 8, as is Justin Evans, Paul Mawati. And just for you is Naitoa Akoi is going to be here from the Bay.
3: What's that, Dave?
1: You can't.
3: You want me to take the kids to school?
1: You can't.
3: Yeah, I'll drop them off across the road.
1: It's time, though, just before we get to the break. Ackerman, quick fire round for Sammy Ackerman here. This is installment number 3 of Sammy Ackerman's reflections on the game last night. Quick fire round. Sammy Ackerman, did the halves deliver what they should have last night for the Warriors?
4: Unfortunately, they did not. It was not to the level that they've been playing at this season. Unfortunate through the option taking, through the kicks. There was so much pressure going on in that first half, and then started the second half, and it faded away, allowed them out of the blocks, out of the gate too easily for the charging outside backs that made so much damage for Newcastle. So no, they didn't produce what they needed when they needed. The last play options in the last 10 minutes didn't look like they had a strong execution plan. Take into account both the fullback and the starting winger both injured out of the game, does take out a little bit of sting with your what you're hoping to achieve. But yeah, they couldn't produce what they needed when they did. I think you could see the likes of Mitch Barnett playing his last game for Warriors. It turned out he left nothing in the tank, absolutely nothing. Took the playmaker role, grubbered for himself when the ball was there, went short side. He did everything he could to get them across the line, but it just wasn't enough cohesion. I just think that by that stage, the confidence was a little bit shot from so many push passes. That was what really killed them. Opportunities not taken the first half, and passes that didn't go to hand or didn't go, were pushed at a time when they could have just held it, played it, and went through. Newcastle much smarter on the night on that occasion, Scotty.
1: That is a very, very voluble answer, and I tend to agree. It became to me emblematic of a Warriors team that had promised so much during the season, but just on the biggest occasion of the year, just could not find a way to bring that to fruition. A real shame last night. After 8 o'clock, we'll continue the chat. 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

0: is 8 o'clock here on Sport Nation. Scotty and Izzy with you. 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And we've got plenty coming up this hour, so we're not going to waste any time. Blake Ashford is on the line. Ash, congratulations to you and Sammy for a season's worth of great commentary, for starters. But look, let's not sugarcoat this. That was pretty deflating last night, wasn't it?
1: Yes, it was, Simo. It was. Look, I've been pretty boisterous over the week. I thought we had the team to go out there and win by 30, even then with Lecker and Dallin in. Once again, you know, a couple of injuries affected the rotation once again. And, you know, players were strong. Like, Lecker wasn't 100%, but he was out. He was superb last night. Not the way that anyone wanted the season to go, but it is what it is, mate. I thought Newcastle were the better team last night.
0: They were. There's no doubt about that. So let's rewind slightly, though, Aish, and think about, and I said this earlier in my remarks about the game. Look, the result's not at issue here. The success story of the Warriors this year, winning a grand final would be great. Making it through the next round would have been great. But 48,000 at Eden Park, that's a success story for the club and for the sport of rugby league in New Zealand. What about the occasion itself, regardless of result, Aish? As a league man, how amazing was it to see those scenes and be a part of that atmosphere?
1: You summed it up perfectly, Simone. Like, yep, the result wasn't what we wanted, but it was something I did want to touch on this morning. It was more like a thank you to the Warriors for the coaching staff, all the players, for what they've done for rugby league in this country. Like, I get the privilege to watch grassroots footy.

0: you know, they're singing the Warriors song. You go down to Whakatane, Rotorua, like just places that I visit, and just to know that the Warriors have touched the kids that are coming up, it is a success story. Like when you look back at the year, yep, not the success that we were all hoping, but I think you summed it up perfectly. Success in how they've made this country love rugby league.
1: Yeah.
0: And the kids that they've inspired. So a success in that way, 100%.
2: Success as well, because no doubt a lot of these young players would have learned a hell of a lot last night. Blake as well. So, you know, looking forward to the future, in good place. You know, you learn a lot about yourself through the hard times, and it'll only put you in good stead for the future. Just touch on a couple of those young players. Lekker, you talked about it. Jacob Laban, Dimitri Vaiomanga, etc. Ali Lautoa. How impressive were they last night?
0: Mate, they were so big, I think, to... Like, you know, Izzy, like, you've played at that stadium packed out. I've had the luxury to play in the nines, and it's packed. And you go out there, and it drains you straight away, just that adrenaline rush, and it gets straight into your body. And it's so hard just to get yourself back to centre sometimes. But on a big occasion, I thought they had moments they'll look back on and they'll want to take back and fix. But as you said, that's all part of growing. And for the first time, some of them this is as far as they've got in the semis. Now the challenge is, okay, we didn't quite get the result. How do we fix this? How do we go one step further or two steps further next year? And I look, special mention to Jacob Laban and Lekker Halasima, because you could tell last night there's no way they were even 80% fit. And to watch Lekker, like, it's sort of like you don't know what you got till you're gone. Like last week, you know, you didn't know how good he was. We didn't get to see him last week, and now he comes back this week, and he was sensational. And Jacob Laban playing on one leg was inspirational as well. So, look, the young kids are just going to grow from this, and Andrew Ebster is the right man to lead them into that.
2: Touch on the halves, touch on attack if we can. Blake, you had the bird's eye view. You would have seen exactly what was taking place out there. Upon reflection, and we've had a wee while now to think about some of the things that we could have done better, some of those for you in terms of our attack and controlling the game.
0: Look, it's easy to say now, but I thought our attack wasn't too bad. If I have to be very critical, maybe we could have stayed in the middle a little bit longer and played through Aaron Clark and Wade Egan. But when I look at the chances the Warriors created, Greg Marju made two big plays to knock the ball down. If that goes to hand to a Warriors player, they score. Phoenix Crossland, the Kiwi number 9, like, he was inspirational for Newcastle. Three times I counted the balls on the ground, he was the first to react and dive on it.
1: Yep.
0: The attack, I don't think, personally, was the problem. It's those moments, winning those big moments, executing in those big moments was probably the key for the Warriors. And it just didn't happen last night. And look, I mean, we've already spoken about they're going to grow and learn from that. And I think they will. So to me, I thought the attack was good enough to get our points. We just didn't execute when the moment came.
3: Do you think there is a case to be made here, Aish, that perhaps they were just overawed by the occasion? I go back to the week previous against the Dolphins, where they just looked like deer in the headlights. Has the hype around this team maybe been a little bit too much to handle for some of the youngsters in particular?
0: I don't think so, Simo. It's a good point, but I personally don't think so. What I saw was a team that, if we could make an argument, they looked a bit tired last night. And drained. And, like, you know, I never played 27 rounds. We used to play 24 rounds. So, like, I know you still get some buys, but another three rounds, the season goes a bit longer. Like, it is draining, and that does take its toll. You even look at Jacob Laban's progress this year from a 40-minute player to an 80-minute back rower. Like, these things are all are going to grow. And, yeah, I don't think we got overawed. I just think that the players did look a bit tired. Like, it was a long season, and they worked their backside off to get in the position they were. I still thought they worked their backside off last night, like I just said, and they just didn't come off.

0: Hey, cool things come to an end, not only this season, but Mitch Barnett as well. Can I just get a couple of words on Barney and what he's done for this club, and particularly last night? I thought he was doing everything possible to try and get a result.
1: Yeah, he was, mate. And look, I think he's put this club in a position for it to succeed in the future. He's come over to this club during a tough time, and he's made it a club and a place where people want to come and be a part of. You know, people aren't afraid of coming over to sign with the Warriors. You're getting people jumping at the chance to come and sign with the New Zealand Warriors. And I think what Mitch Barnett has done, he has made that a success in itself, just coming over here and being a part of it. And leading the way, I think, at the start before James Fisher-Harris got here. He was that main leader, and then him and James Fisher-Harris took it on and took it a step further. So he's going to leave a mark in this club as arguably maybe one of the best Australian players to ever come across and lead this team from the front, in the front row. And he's definitely an inspirational leader, a good man off the field too, and a great leader for the young kids that'll take a lot for the future.
0: Yeah, bloody sad knowing that he's gone. And, you know, look, we appreciate everything he's done. Blake Ashford joining us. We're going to chat a little bit more. Just one more question for you, Blake, in regards. So I know you were up there and Sammy Hewitt was hot. He was fired up last night. There was a lot going on in the commentator's booth with you alongside him. You've had time to think about those crucial moments. Get your thoughts, please.
1: I think everyone's got the same thought, that it was very poor. As a defender, if I go to Mighty Martin one, you're taught to hit through contact first and then wrap, get a grip, whether it's on the ball or a lever under the arm. And Tamati tried to do that, but got bumped off. And I

0: finder away he did. And then you look at the inconclusive evidence, which has been all year, against the Alilea-Toa touch. Like, that was pretty poor. But the one that got me, like those two, if they do turn around and go to the Warriors, it doesn't eventuate into points, but it's the Tyson Brazil one for me.
1: Crazy.
0: When they weren't allowed to challenge, there's a minute left. Now, if the Warriors kick the 2 points there and then we're not talking about anything else, it's game on, let the players decide it. I'm not going to say that decided the game, because like I said already, I thought Newcastle were the better team, but the better team doesn't always win. And I thought that should have been a penalty, the Tyson Frizzell one. The Warriors would have taken the two, and then who knows what would have happened. Newcastle still probably could have gone on and won. The Warriors would have had a chance. So it is what it is now. We'll probably get an apology in about 2 days' time. That's how it'll go.
2: Just before I let you go, mate, there will be an apology of a different sort, I think, as well. You're a rugby league man, a dyed in wool, and what we saw after the game when Ashley Klein and the officials were leaving the park, I mean, what would your response be to those, that very small group of people there that hurled things at Klein and his referee team?
0: Look, that's the sort of stuff that if you go down to your local rugby league or any sport, really, I know where I'm from, that happened at the netball this year. Like, it's, people watch that, kids watch that, and it seeps through to the grassroots stuff. And no matter how bad the decisions are, and look, well, I just spoke about how I thought they were bad. At the end of the day, the man's out there doing his best to be a part of this, and if there is no referee, if there is no Ashley Klein, the game doesn't exist. So I mean, for that to go and throw bottles and things and to cause someone else harm, I mean, yeah, it's not on. And I think we all, or most of us, agree, you know, that it was the wrong look, especially for what was such a great night and a great season for the Warriors.
2: Yeah, well said, Aish. Thanks so much for everything, mate. So we appreciate you. Hopefully get to talk to you again as the finals continue. It'll be Warrior-less, but that's okay. NRL finals, the prelims this week and the grand final the week after. Thanks, Aish. Appreciate you, bud.
0: No worries. Cheers, fellas. Have a good day.
2: You too, pal. Sure, we need to take a short break here on Sport Nation. Keep your texts coming in on 8833. Kenny says, Sumo, they were well overawed. The players Sammy named, I thought, were poor. Halves one-dimensional. Easy money Kenny made at the TAB, he reckons. Sumo, do rugby union people look at those Greg Marju knockdowns from the Knights to save tries and go, huh? Wow. No fuss, just moved on. Can I be honest with you? I don't even want to get into this because I'll talk for an hour. The intentional knockdown law in rugby union and the way that is refereed is an atrocity, and it's a crime against humanity. I hate it.
1: I disagree.
2: Of course you do.
1: It's a negative play.
2: It's not a negative play.
1: It's a negative play.
2: Nah.
1: If your defence is poor,
2: if you can't,
1: and you're going to play a negative play and knock the ball down because your team got beaten from great attack.
2: No, hear me out. The law is very clear in rugby union. If the knockdown is intentional, then absolutely.

0: out of the game because of the way you've decided to referee.
1: I'd run around like a basketball player and just start knocking balls down if I was playing league.
0: Well, yeah, you could.
1: So negative.
0: If your pass isn't good enough to beat, if you've done all the work to beat a defensive line and then you throw a dud pass.
1: That it's not a dud pass.
0: Well, why is it not a dud pass? If it's not good enough to beat the man, it's a dud pass.
1: No, it's not a dud pass. You just chuck a hand out and knock it down.
0: Oh, my God.
2: Can that we is just, such I'm a negative gonna, play.
0: Can we just but spend anyway, the rest of the show arguing about this? I'm so hot on this. I was when I come. I mean, I was like
1: I
0: a
1: know
0: lone
1: you are,
0: wolf.
1: And that's what I mean. But I just think it's such a negative play. Like, intentionally go knock it down, like running back to the dead ball goal and knock it dead with your hands and just play on instead of making it an actual competitive play and trying to put it down. No, don't. Just listen.
0: This is... No, it's not a... So it's a legitimate defensive play.
1: No, it's not. It's a negative play.
0: Who cares if it's
1: your team got beaten defensively by poor reads, so you're going to put a hand out and knock it down. Negative.
0: It might be negative, but it's legitimately works, doesn't it?
1: Because that's their rules, which I don't agree with.
0: Yeah, but the rugby union's gone too far the other way. So you've taken out a potential intercept try out of the equation. Because you know that if you miss it, as a defender, a legitimate chance at an intercept, you're going to be yellow carded.
1: I don't agree with you, that's fair. Okay. You got your line, your stance, I got mine, and I don't agree with it.
0: It's the first time in our life we have not been able to find middle ground. Yes, Sam.
1: Oh, don't you come in. What have you got?
0: Jesus.
3: There's a gentleman sitting in front of me at Eden Park who was clearly very new to the rugby league experience.
0: Yeah.
3: He was saying to the person next to him, he goes, is that guy knocking his sin bin? And I said, no, in league if you do it, it's just a handover. And he goes...
1: Like, imagine, boys, imagine if the rules were the same. Marzu's off... Advantage All Black, Warriors. Advantage Warriors when Marzu with his negative play is sent off. Imagine.
0: Yeah.
1: Hey?
0: Yeah.
1: You'd be all happy for it, wouldn't you?
0: No, it would be a terrible look. That's what it would be. I didn't think.
1: Playing volleyball.
0: I didn't think you were that hot on this particular point. I would have thought
1: if I wanted to play volleyball, I'd go to the Mount Maunganui Beach and start playing volleyball, okay?
0: Well, I hope you do. Get your speedos on. 8:16. We've got Justin Evans next.
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7: It is 8:20 on Sport Nation. Time to talk some hoi hoi here with Justin Evans, the weekend racing wrap. Good morning to you, Justin. How are you, pal?
8: Morning, lads. I hate to continue the argument, but I did enjoy that little tussle between you. So I've got to say I'm with Izzy on this one, so we won't go any further on that.
7: That's fair.
9: And yeah, I'm with the Melbourne Storm, Justin. Here we go.
7: Get out of here.
9: I'm sorry. I still love you, Sumo. Hey, Justin, Christmas comes early for the Aussies and the great New Zealand steeplechase.
8: Yeah, that was the line George pulled out as they crossed the line. Christmas has come early there for the Australians, with, of course, this wonderful carnival that we end now our jumping season with. It's really turning into an awesome few days at Te Araha with the Great New Zealand Hurdles on the Friday and the Sunday, the steeplechase. Of course, a bit of a replacement for the historic Great Northern for so many years, run over the great old hill there at Ellerslie. That is no more. But this is really turning into an awesome festival. On Friday, Quid took out the big hurdles, the Great New Zealand Hurdles for Kevin Myers. But yes, the feature was yesterday, and yes, Christmas, an Australian raider with a bit of a hit-and-run mission here over for the big one, trained by Australian trainer there, Paul Pruska, ridden by jockey Daryl Horner Jr., and look, it's been a job well done, basically targeting this race. They really thought he needed as much distance as possible. So with not too many jumps races at this sort of trip in Australia, 6,200 was the go there at Te Araha, and gee, he really did outstay them. It was a terrific run. He got a long way back. He was still had a fair bit to do, sort of 800 from home, but he just wore them down, and in the end, he ran away with it. So, yeah, Christmas, I tell you what, we're getting a little sick of the Aussies coming over. This is nothing new in the last year or two. Of course, we had Kingswood win a Group 1, and in terms of the harness code, they've basically dominated our big ones for the last couple of years, certainly in the New Zealand Cup. So, we need to turn that around. But no, well done to them. It was great to have them here, and actually it's really, really good to have that Australian interest, and hopefully it's... It's going to kick things off with maybe a few more visitors in time to come. Just quickly, lads, on that carnival, also a shout-out to young Hannah Wilson, who won the Duke of Gloucester Cup, which was the amateur feature, and that actually won her the overall amateur series for this year. So a new amateur series winner in Hannah Wilson in her first year of riding, and I know she's hoping to kick off a fully-fledged apprenticeship next year.
9: Yeah, big well done to Hannah. Tiako's System of Play cements his favouritism for the 2,000 guineas with an impressive win at Alice.

0: Obviously, $1.85 Nebba. Talk to me.
1: Yep, well, he's a very, very smart colt, this fellow. I was really looking forward to calling him last week at Hastings, but unfortunately, they decided to scratch him there because of the wet track, the heavy track. Clearly was the right move. They went to Ellerslie yesterday or on Saturday. He's very, very smart. Yeah, $1.85. He was terrific on debut earlier in the year at Tarapa, and he was even better there on Saturday. He's got a lot of very nice attributes. He's well-bred. He's by Ole Kirk. Just love the way this fellow lets down. Yeah, he's got a really strong turn of foot. Everything looks very good for him. Just hearing stable rep Reece Trumper talking about the horse after the race. He was glowing in his praise for the horse. Michael McNabb, who's on a bit of a heater at the moment, he's really taken off in the premiership early on in that contest. He's absolutely taken fire, or caught fire, has Michael McNabb, and he talks highly of him as well. So yes, he is the favourite for the big one come November, the Group 1 2000 Guineas. Obviously still a couple of months away, but at this stage, he's looking as though he's going to be a real handful there. He's a pretty smart set of horse.
0: Beautiful. Finally, we'll go to Trentham, shall we? And we'll talk about the Group 3 Metric Mile. Knockoff leads all the way.
1: Yeah, it was great calling this on the weekend. The Group 3 feature there, as you say, on a very testy track. Gee, it was a heavy tether, right? Probably worse if we could go up the scale. It was hard yakking for the horses. Knockoff, though, relished it. We know he's got a very strong wet track record. So for him, these heavy tracks sticking around were a good thing for him. He dominated. He absolutely dominated. He came out of the gates full bore. He took the lead. He travelled beautifully. He gave them the slip before the turn. He had them in trouble a long way out, and we know what a long straight that Trentham straight is, but he was never going to be beaten. He won it easily. Of course, he ran second in the race last year, so always love that. Always love when they come up one short, they have another crack 12 months later, everything goes right, and they pull it off. Jared Satanovic trains this horse. He only potters around with one or two, and this is a real family affair with a lot of the rallies and the ownership there, so a real family a horse is Knockoff, Lee Hemi Road. So well done to the team, very impressive, and taking out the Group 3 feature. So it's really a wrap on the weekend. On the weekend, lads, of course, all eyes on our next Group 1 now will be Saturday as we head to the Bay, and there will be plenty of eyes on the weather forecast daily at Hastings as we just hope that that track pulls up okay, and actually there's a bit of drying this week, and hopefully we don't end up with a too bad of a track. Those noms out tomorrow. The fields for the Howden Insurance Mile will be out Wednesday, and no doubt I will be talking to you in 1 week's time about what unfolds there.
2: Beautiful.
3: Thank you, Justin. Appreciate it.
4: That's great,
3: brother.
4: Stuff, Justin. Thanks so much for the racing update. Kevin started texting Tony now during our show as well. I don't know why Kevin doesn't talk to us. What's your problem, Kevin? Text us once in a while. I think he does it just intentionally to hurt

0: It's our year.
1: You play the clip.
0: And that became a bit of a social media highlight for us during this year. It's not going to be the Warriors' year, Paulie. Do you take some responsibility for that?
2: I think it's time to look at the NFL and the Kansas City Chiefs are playing on. They're playing the Colts later on in the Sabo.
0: Yeah, that's right. So,
2: we'll talk
0: to us about that. Where's the early money on that?
2: The money is on the Chiefs, Patrick Mahomes. After that win in the first week, punters love them. They're, what are they, a dollar, minus 6.5?
0: Yeah.
2: $1.30-odd.
1: That you carried your sorrows last night, did you?
0: I'd say what,
2: very much so,
0: Paulie. I've got to be honest with you. This is the most deflated I've ever heard you. I mean, I've turned up to this radio show in various states myself from time to time, but I'm actually worried about you. Do you have a support animal or an emotional human being next to you that can just help you through the next couple of hours of your life?
2: Well, Izzy is my support animal, but seeing as Hawke's Bay lost to Bay of Plenty on the weekend,
3: Bay of Plenty are now the Bay.
0: That's right.
2: They are the Bay.
0: We're going to talk to you tomorrow, Paulie, when you're back to yourself. And look, Godspeed throughout the day today. Look, it's got all the hallmarks of a challenging one for you. So we just want to wish you well. Get through this moment. We'll go on the tab.co.nz website. We'll find the odds that matter. And so will our punters at home. And I want you to go straight back to bed and maybe take a couple
1: we'll carry on because we've got no tour on.
0: Oh, yeah. and just go and enjoy your day, Paulie. It's great to catch up, bud.
2: Up the sea, go to back, Lenny.
1: Reflect, mate. Yeah. Do you want me to come through this?
0: That is one of the more ridiculous TAB odds updates I think we've ever had. And my thoughts and prayers go to Paul Moati. I think he's doing it tough today. Genuinely tough.
1: Tilly.
0: We'll take a break.
1: Go to the Magpies? Say it.
0: Don't get your kids involved. Get your kids involved.
4: Sorry.
0: This show has gone completely off the rails. Do we take a break here? Okay.
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5: She's getting crowded at the Farmland studio up there. Lots of bodies, it's lots of people. It's full noise, but it's how we love it on a Monday. Yeah. It's time to get some sports news headlines nice and quick with Night and Day, where you can grab yourself a $3 donut every day in September.
6: Outstanding.
5: At Night and Day. Just, as I said, I hooked myself up with one yesterday. Didn't regret it at all.
6: Well, that's good.
5: Not in the slightest. Maya.
7: Well, team, the New Zealand Breakers have opened their NBL campaign with a convincing 95-81 win over the Illawarra Hawks at Spark Arena last night. Kiwi Sam Meninga top scored with 27 points, while Australian recruit DJ Vasilevich added 24, including 6 threes, team. That's pretty impressive. I think Izzy Dags at home trying to pretend he is DJ, let's just remember he's a jandal man that just graces the presence of the Mount Maunganui Golf Club.
8: I watched him live in Christchurch and he was a baller, and now he's on our team. How good.
7: And then lastly, Hayden Wild has shown incredible recovery to win the latest T100 race on the French Riviera. Just 6 days after becoming half Ironman world champion, his winning time was 3 hours, 6 minutes, and 24 seconds, beating Belgium's Joel Gens by 19 seconds. And that was your sports news updates, all thanks to Night and Day. Don't forget your $3 donuts every day in September.
6: Good as gold. So we need to get a quick weather update, Rick, before we get here. Massey Ferguson, no repayments until April 2027. What's happening around the Motu, Israel? Here's the Dadcast.
8: There's no rush, really. There's no rush on this. Northland, Auckland, Coromandel Peninsula.
6: Well, there is, because Rick's
8: mostly
6: waiting.
8: Cloudy. Yeah, well, it's okay. We'll push into the 8:40 hour. Isolated showers about Auckland and Coromandel from late morning. Waikato, Te Kapiti. Beautiful place there. Kapiti ice cream, can't beat it. Including the central high country, fine at first. Isolated showers developing late morning. Bay of Plenty, the bay. Gisborne to Wairarapa, Wellington and Marlborough and Nelson. Fine, with early frost to the North Island. Buller, Westland, cloudy, isolated showers developing this morning, turning to rain with heavy falls. Oh, grab that rain jacket. Fiordland, showers turning to rain with heavy falls this afternoon, then easing into the evening. Canterbury, oh, she's fine down there in Canterbury. Rain developing late in the south from Ashburton about the evening. Southland, Otago, partly cloudy with the chance of a shower, then rain spreading north this afternoon. So get that umbrella before you leave the house. Briefly heavy too, so wrap up, maybe get a jacket while you're at it. Shower, snow to 700 metres about north in central Otago. Chatham Islands, love to visit there. A few showers, clearing this morning, but cloudy periods remaining. There you go, Sumo.
6: You know what you've done? You've taken your time with the weather because you're trying to delay Ngāi Toa Ākoi. You want us to run out of time before we get Ngāi Toa.

0: Tour on the line. I see through you, Israel Dagg. I see through your flimsy ruse. Good morning, Ricardo.
1: Hey, morning. How are we, boys?
0: Well, look, it's fair to say the show's had very few safety rails today. But look, we've had fun doing it.
1: It's the main thing.
0: What's going on with your show between 9 and 12 today?
1: We've got the best-looking man in rugby league coming on.
0: Best-looking man in rugby league?
1: Yeah, Richie Barnett.
0: Of course. He is handsome.
1: Yeah, former Shark, former Rooster. So we've got him on to talk NRL finals. We're going to go to Brighton and Hove Albion former defender Adam Virgo to talk Premier League.
0: What about that?
1: Yeah. Massive result. For
0: 3-0? Like, the Gunners don't have an excuse at 3-0.
1: It was one-sided. They lost every contest. So we'll have Adam Virgo on with us as well. Paul Cully's going to join us to talk a bit of rugby. So is Taylor Johnson as well. So, yeah, busy old show, boys.
0: Looking forward to it. How was your weekend?
1: Weekend was pretty massive, actually. Had a mate's birthday drink Saturday night.
0: Yeah.
1: Ended up at Beer Spot Huapai yesterday about midday for lunch.
0: Oh, what, did you land the plane in between, or did you just go straight through?
1: No, I landed the plane in between.
0: Okay.
1: Yeah. So, but it was a good weekend of hanging out and having a couple of beverages.
0: Ah, bloody good stuff. That's what the weekend's for.
2: Nice. What'd you eat? Did you eat some good food too?
1: Mate. The thing is, when you go into a place like the Beer Spot with some calorific beers,
0: yes,
1: you know the food is in the glass. Is he?
0: Nice.
1: Yeah. So I know you don't partake anymore.
0: Did you chew through a couple of IPAs?
1: Yes, I did, actually. There was one called, I actually bought purely on the name, and it did not disappoint. It was called The Dad Joke, West Coast IPA.
0: Yeah.
1: And that was superb. That's a great drop.
2: Good weather, good vibes?
1: Yeah, great weather, great vibes, mate. It was even better because obviously, you know, from 94 to 98, I lived in Tauranga and I used to do ground announcing for Bay of Plenty Rugby.
2: Oh.
1: And now we've got the title. We are the Bay for another 12 months, so it's great. We put off those pretenders from further south.
0: And well done. I'd just like to say as a public service announcement too to all craft brewers out there, there's no need for a quad IPA.
1: Mate, I had a quintuple IPA the other day.
0: Yeah, see, there's no need for that.
1: 13.5%.
0: Yeah, there's no need for that.
1: Took me an hour.
0: What are you playing at? Have a great show. Between 9 and 12, it's Rick and CJ in the hot seats. Sorry, Robbie, you talked in my ear, but I didn't hear. Nope, we're going to go to break. That's what we're going to do. Okay.
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5: It is 8:45 here on Sport Nation. Rick and TJ up next. The Rural Roundup with Aaron Speedy between 12 and 1. Watto's in between 12 and 3. And Lashes and Brad Webber between 3 and 6 this afternoon here on the Kiwi Voice of Sport. Meanwhile, Naitoa Akoi joins us on the line. I told you I'd reverse the curse. Naitoa, I told you.
6: You did, bro. You actually did. And we're out fishing this morning. I actually caught a snapper. So
5: hey.
6: Whatever you've done, you've done really well, bro.
5: Hey, congratulations, mate. I know how the Battle of the Bays is. It's actually such a great landmark game in provincial rugby. What was the secret sauce from the Steamers, mate?
6: Secret sauce. Well, actually, the guy with the secret sauce, he's actually here. Kurt Eckton's on my right here, mm-hmm. Rodden. He's the guy who spoke to us during the week, along with your guys' wise words. Like you said, it's Test Match 44 for us. Not that I've actually ever been in Test Match, but it's as close as you can get to I'm assuming it's as close as you can get to an NPC for a Test Match.
5: There you go.
6: Like that's what it was, and it was special to play 80 minutes of Bay of Plenty rugby, especially in front of our fans.
5: Yeah, cool,
6: and people that live in Papamoa and claim to not be fans of the Bay. I don't know, people like that, you know what I mean?
5: It's people who wish you bad luck before the game. Real karma, real karma stuff. Israel, do you have something to say?
7: Hey, Naitoa, big well done, mate. Big congratulations, the Battle of the Bays. Is it fair to say, I think Curdy Eklund took it personally because he sent me a pretty direct message straight after the game saying, GG, see you at Tay Street. Like, was I living rent-free? Was I a part of the build-up, to be fair?
6: Well, he asked why you sent that text.
8: What is he doing?
6: Huh?
8: What, the Tay Street?
7: Yeah. Like, were you actually being direct there, or were you being actually nice about it? Because I was like, oh, you can't really tell the kind of feeling between a text message and personal, so were you coming at dagger there?
8: Oh, no, bro. I never, mate. You know, it all comes from a place of love. Place of love and care. Hey. And I'd love for you to buy me that breakfast too.
5: Yeah, I think he owes you. He owes you. Kurt Eklund has picked up the phone now. What's the fishing like, Curdy? Are you catching?
8: Oh, we just caught one. I just landed our first one. Been here since about 6:30, and typical day fishing with my tower and my son. We're making amends, mate. We landed one. We got my young neighbour, Ben. He's 13, wagging school, and doing all the hard work for us.
5: Why is he wagging school just to go fishing with you two?
7: Yeah, how good.
8: Well, he told me it was teachers only day, but we drove past and everyone's in their school uniform waiting for the bus. So I told him to put his seat down and keep driving.
5: Curdy,

0: I mean, look, we know how proud you are and how much passion you have for the game, but those kinds of wins, how special for the Steamers after what's been a challenging season, mate?
1: Yeah, no, it's awesome, man. I'm just really happy for my tour, bro, and the likes. Waddy, they deserve it, mate. There's been no lack of effort gone into the season, and, you know, obviously a couple of the results haven't gone our way, but, you know, to put a game up like, or to play a game like that at this time of the season against a quality team,
2: yeah,
1: I think we could take a lot of confidence, you know. Mate, we've bet two of the top, two of the teams that are in the top two. So,
0: that's right, yeah.
1: You know, we're not a bad side. We just need a, yeah, when things click, it clicks well. So that's the main thing.
2: Awesome.
3: Mate, you guys are awesome. Kuri, Naitoa, like, I was watching that game. You guys are right up. You're breaking tackles. I think your loose forward trio played well. And then you've got a couple of Kuttles in the midfield. You got Regan Ware. You got Joey Weber running amok as well. So just take us in the changing room post that and the conversation with Waddy and some of those experienced players. What was that moment like?
1: Naitoa was taking a piss. He was taking a piss up in the dunes. Honestly, bro, a breath of relief.
4: What are you releasing when you breathe?
1: Ben, keep winding that in, mate. Keep winding on. Don't stop, mate. Don't stop.
4: Don't look back, mate.
1: Don't look back, mate. Hey.
0: It was a real good feeling,
1: to be honest.
0: Don't worry about it. It's all good.
1: Just keep going. Bloody eating our bait. It's all going on here, Lee.
0: Okay.
3: I love you guys.
0: Just to make sure that we're responsible citizens, Kurti or Naitoa, can one of you just text us when you safely make it back to shore? Just that's all I need to know today.
1: On the shore, that's the thing. We're on the beach.
0: I thought you were in a boat.
1: We're actually on Izzy's deck. Izzy's deck.
3: Where are you? Are you opposite Tay there?
1: No, we're down Peppermore.
5: Oh, nice.
0: He'll come running down to say hello and give you a gift on behalf of all Magpies.
3: Bad Bunny's my second team.
0: Oh my God.
3: I've come to realise. You know, that's my second team, and I was like, I had a foot in each camp, to be honest. I was a winner either way.
4: I feel bad for Ben. What's that? I feel bad for Ben. Ben's just slaving away here while we're just sitting back on our phones.
0: Yeah, that's good.
4: Sorry, bro.
0: He's a 13-year-old who's truant, so I think he needs to be put to work. Naitoa and Kurt, thank you very, very much for your time today. Congratulations on the win. And that's going to go down in history as one of the great interviews.
4: Thank you, man. Kurt reckons, is he looking at your story?
1: Is he looking at your Instagram, bro? I just sent you a video of Ben doing all the hard work.
4: Oh, there you go, bro. Now you can see what... This is PE. I don't know. This is PE.
1: Hold on, bro.
0: Yeah.
3: Oh, there we go.
4: Oh, no, thank you, guys. Appreciate it.
0: Okay, we can all breathe a sigh of relief. 8:52. Naitoa Akoi and Kurt Eklund. What has gone on with this show? What has gone on with this show? You're watching Instagram stories. Sam Ackerman has put a whole lot of heart and soul into this show today, and we've derailed it, and I appreciate that. Are you good?
3: That went better than I thought, to be honest.
0: It couldn't have gone worse. I loved it.
3: Yeah, like... So I'm really distracted and I enjoyed that.
0: So what do we got there? We've got a 13-year-old kid who's wagging school to go fishing with Kurt Eklund and Naitoa Akoi. We've got seagulls stealing the bait, the kid doing the work, someone had to take a leak, and there's a breath of a sigh of relief.
3: Now, that's a daggerism.
0: Can I just say, long live the NPC?
3: Yeah, that's great.
0: Never change our players in provincial rugby. If you're a media manager out there, or if you're a budding media manager out there, get your hands off them and leave them just the way they are, because that's how we like them.
3: Holy, this young kid's like whining. he's like winding this fish in, and they're just standing there looking at him, saying, "Go, boy."
2: Well, that's the only reason they brought this young kid fishing.
0: 100%.
3: Or you bring the lunch too, young fella.

0: I bet you they send him up to the cafe at some point too to go get pies.
1: Oh.
0: Well, it's been a day, team. It's going to be another one tomorrow. Possibly like today, possibly completely different. We just don't know. Maya Wilson, thank you so much
2: for your time
0: and efforts today. Thanks to the Alpha for trying to keep this on track. And thanks to Sammy Ackerman, who gets the last word today. And I think this probably does need a backing track. But Ackers, another Warriors season has come to an end. Prematurely. For the likes of some, how would you sum up what you've seen from the club this year?
3: I think that this is a year that could be definitive for the Warriors in a lot of ways. Mm-hmm. I think this is the year that the Warriors went from the club that people got behind, cheered for, was into, to a time where the WAS movement settled. It wasn't a fad anymore. You can't call sellouts for 3 straight years a fad. Mm-hmm. This is a new trend. A lot of people walked away disappointed, absolutely gutted that the Warriors aren't going through. But do you know what I heard on the streets of Kingsland from multiple people?
0: Up the WAS.
3: They're walking away from defeat. There's a lot of bitching about the refereeing. Let's not be beat around the bush. Other people going, Knights deserved it, or we sucked on this occasion. But mostly I heard people going, up the WAS, all they were talking about. Did you see Lekka? What a run that was. Did you see? There was a lot of positivity about what they experienced at that game that wasn't just the result. And do you know what? If you live sport just for the result, you've missed half the fun. Results are great. Everyone loves to win. But if you can't enjoy the process, then you've got it wrong. The Warriors deserve to be eliminated from the playoffs last night. On the day, Newcastle stepped up again. Newcastle, by the way, what a bloody story from Wooden Spoon last year to a prelim final.
0: Yep.
3: Amazing. They deserve the pat on the back. We shouldn't be focusing just on the referee decisions. Apologies, we'll come on that. We shouldn't be having to justify the actions of a couple of absolute pillocks
0: Good
3: who
0: word.
3: Deserve to be lifetime banned from Eden Park. We've got to cover it. But what we should be remembering is that the Warriors just produced a season filled with some of the firsts, some of the bests, some moments that will live forever, and we've got a lot of time to discuss them in the weeks and months ahead. But the last 6 months have been a blast. The Warriors roller coaster, if you're new to it, welcome.
4: Welcome aboard.
3: Doesn't always go this high, can often hit this low, but that's sport, man, and we're going to be able to ride it with the best of it. How good.
2: Up cheers.
0: So good. See you tomorrow, team.
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8: Cabrera with the ball in hand, but he's got nowhere to go. And that's going to be the final play. And the referee is going to blow the whistle. And the Newcastle Knights have come to Auckland. They've come to Eden Park. The fans are incessant, as you can imagine. But that is it for the 2026 season.
9: Yeah, it's frustrating. I thought they were trying to find ways to take it off us. Or like the rotation of the ball. Like he said, oh, I can't find any evidence. And he says, oh, hang on, I'll have one more look. And then as a look, oh, yeah, look, there it is. Like, looked at it 20 times. Yeah, and the last one, 2 points would have drawn the game.

0: race back. Topalau reaching out, scoring. Now Harbour race back. Quick. They've got to go quick.
1: Come again.
2: Super hit from a player that we know is capable. Look at the deep he gets on that. Beautiful strike.
3: Two minutes after nine, Sport Nation mornings. Well, sport can be pretty cruel, can't it? There's this Greek legend about a guy called Sisyphus. Now, stay with me on this. Sisyphus angers the gods, and for his punishment, he's made to roll a rock up a hill. And if he can get it to the top, all will be forgiven, and he can rest in peace, or something like that. But every time he gets to within a few metres of the top of the mountain, he slips, and the stone rolls all the way back down to the bottom, and he has to start again. All that optimism, that determination to get that stone to the top of the hill, followed by another massive dose of frustration. Maybe some would say the definition of pure hell. Sport can be like that. We saw the All Blacks do it for over 20 years, rolling that stone up until the final approaches of the World Cup summit were in sight. Then one slip and you're back at the bottom again, accompanied by the sound of some nasty little demon shouting, four more years. I guess that's how the Warriors and their fans, their legion of fans, will be feeling today. Just a few weeks ago, the summit was in sight. The rock was being pushed for all it's worth, not just by the players, but by those wonderful fans who support them week in, week out, the true fans. Even the sceptics, many of the

0: pundits were all saying this might finally be their year. But no, they'll be back pushing that rock again next year. Good thing is they only have to wait a few months, not years. The slippery bit for the Wires is playoffs footy. It is a different beast, isn't it? Yeah, you look, point to the injuries that dogged them through the season, the dodgy calls that went against them. And if you believe in things about walking under ladders and black cats and breaking mirrors, blame having to go to Eden Park with their records pretty average. You might also consider, maybe you think this way, that did the form that was so good throughout the season, did it desert them at the crucial times when it mattered the most? You tell me. Get it off your chest. 8833. I know plenty of you will want to throw some blame, and I'd rather you threw blame than threw cans. That wasn't a great look. But hey, tell us as well just how much enjoyment you had while it lasted, about why you will follow this team all the way up and down that hill, no matter what. That's what we're about this morning, the first hour on Sport Nation Mornings. Richie Barnett's going to be along very soon. And as he always does, he'll look to rationalise things for us. That's the feature of our first hour on Sport Nation Mornings. But as I say, really looking forward to hearing from you on 8833. There'll be rugby on the show later this morning. The Black Ferns lining up a shot at the world champion England team after their depth chart got a run and impressed against Scotland. Taylor Johnson along later in the hour's incredible game between Australia and France, with players getting sent off for eye gouging, 7 yellow cards, France down to 11 players at one stage. So we'll talk a little bit about that. And then later on, Paul Cully, firstly on the story he broke about the report into the financial state of the game in New Zealand and the need for massive change to avoid a financial Armageddon, plus a look at the cracking weekend in the NPC. We've also got EPL on the show. Racing also features. It's a big morning ahead, and it's great to be with you on this Monday morning. I'm worried a little bit about Brian, because Brian, two things happened this weekend. Firstly, his Hawke's Bay Magpies were toppled from the top of the table. That was bad enough. And of course, he's a devout Warriors fan, and they got beaten as well. So don't worry, mate. We're here. We're here for you. Okay. And Ricardo, of course, is here. Hello, mate.
1: Yeah, g'day, mate. How you doing?
0: I'm good. It was an incredible weekend. I was been up and down the country, all over the place the last few days, but managed to watch some great sport. And I felt it last night, obviously, that just this incredible disappointment that fans must feel. But I still think they've been a fantastic team to watch. And look, we're here for the fans, aren't we?
1: Yeah, of course. You know, and I mean, I think there was a little bit of me that felt that there was some of the last play options lacked a little bit. You know, the bombs weren't working. Why not grubber them behind the line when you're within 10 metres of the line, that sort of thing. But they just seemed to run out of ideas on attack, I thought, a little bit, and particularly late in that second half. But it's been a great season, no doubt about it. Finished second in the table. Only just missed out on points difference from winning another minor premiership. Yeah. So, yeah, been a very good season for the Warriors, but they'll look to go again next season. I've got some headlines for you now, actually, with PGG Rights and Turf, which helping create the stage for finals heroes. And the Warriors' season is over, as you mentioned, after that 12-10 loss to last season's wooden spoon-winning Newcastle Knights at Eden Park. What a turnaround it's been from them. Three controversial bunker decisions in the final 7 minutes went against the home side and cost them any chance of a preliminary final against the Panthers next weekend. On Saturday night, the Roosters absolutely buried the Sharks, 46-10. There was a don't-argue big-time from the Tricklers, and they've set up a big game at Suncorp this weekend against the Dolphins in the other preliminary final.
0: Boy, that is an absolute mouthwaterer, that one.
1: I just feel like the Roosters have so much playoff know-how. We're just going to end up with the Panthers and the Roosters again. That's kind of how it feels to me.
0: Yeah, I was even thinking that watching the Warriors game. And look, you know, I want people to come and give us their opinions, because I'm, you know, I really love watching the Warriors. I watch them every week, and I watch as much of the NRL as I can. But I'm not an expert. But I'm just thinking, some of these clubs, they've just got it in their DNA. They've been there before. They've done it. They know how to play in those crucial, tight moments when games are on the line. But, well, yeah, we'll talk about that more with Richie shortly.
1: Yeah, so... The Breakers are off to a winning start as well in the NBL. Under their new coach, Gordon Herbert, impressive displays from Kiwi big man Sam Meninga and off-season Australian addition DJ Vasiljevic as well. They tipped off with a 95-81 win over the Hawks. Now, both sides finished last season with 13-20 records and failed to make the playoffs, so it shows a good improvement, I think, at game one from the Breakers. But boy, they've got a bit of work to do. Breakers now got a double header. So tomorrow night, they play in Queensland's first ever open air basketball game at the Pat Rafter Arena against the Brisbane Bullets, and then go to Perth and play the Wildcats on Saturday.
0: Yeah, which is always traditionally one of their toughest ones. So it's a tough start to the season, but a lot of encouragement. They weren't at full strength either for that first game, got to be remembered. Old JJJ wasn't there.
1: Yeah, he wasn't. So they actually signed Mahavi King as injury replacement for him.
0: Yeah.
1: He's a very good player as well. In the NPC, of course, the big game, the one that counts. The Bay is officially yellow and blue after the
0: Can you
1: Bay
0: just whisper that? Look, we've got a cot case out there in the control room this morning. We just
1: Bay of Plenty thought they were playing rugby league. They finished with 13 men on the park and still managed to win 32-17 at Tauranga Domain against the Hawke's Bay. So massive result. I think Hawke's Bay have now dropped two on the bounce after a very strong start to the year. And with Northland resting half their squad and still toweling up the Lions, they're now top of the pile.
0: Yeah, and we're getting texts and people texting about the NPC as well. Obviously, the Warriors texts are coming through, but people are saying just how much they love the weekend, how well the Taniwha are playing. It is a gift that just keeps on giving at the moment, this NPC, every weekend. And you look at the top of the table now, and there's 1 point separating four teams, and then there's another great battle going on before that. But yeah, there was some terrific results, and great to see some All Blacks back playing, and there's going to be some more. We've got a bit of news on that just for a little bit later on in the program when Paul Cully joins us, but good to see some All Blacks back, and the difference that having Bradley Slater and Josh Jacom back, what that made to the Taranaki side. So let's have some more of that, please, over the next few weeks.
1: Yeah, get a few more of them back in. Manchester City head into the first international break of the season, 3 points clear at the top of the Premier League after Antoine Semenyo's double helped secure a 5-3 win over Sunderland, who just would not go away. Brian Brobbey grabbed a hat trick. It was a sunny day. Sunderland twice equalised, but Erling Haaland ended up scoring the last goal to make it 5-3 to Man City. Manchester United scored late through Brazilian star Matheus Cunha to salvage a 1-1 draw at Fulham. Now, that point for the Cottagers means that Spurs are bottom of the table after five rounds, after they lost 3-2 to Villa, although they were 3-0 down with four minutes to play in that one. So it was a hiding, really.
0: No, I can't laugh because Arsenal got beaten 3-0. So
1: yeah, well, and that's the thing. Wasn't it great? The big London clubs had a bad weekend. Chelsea lost 3-0 to Brentford, the little brother in the West London derby, of course, and then Arsenal, as you say, go down to the South Coast and get pumped 3-0 by Brighton.
0: We got Adam Virgo on the show today, and Adam used to play for Brighton, and so he'll be cock-a-hoop because they've had a great week because they knocked Manchester United out of the Carabao Cup, and then they get a 3-0 win over Arsenal. That's not a bad week's work. Of course, now they're going to the international break. But anyway, Hayden Wilds had a great result.
1: Yeah, he has. I don't know how he recovered from this because he was only in action again last weekend, but it's the T100 multi-distance race on the French Riviera. Stage just 6 days after he won that half Ironman in Nice. He fronted up there, and he won in 3 hours, 6 minutes and 24 seconds, seeing off Gilles Gens of Belgium by 19 seconds. The result extends Wilds' lead on the T100 series standings, where the best three finishes count. So yeah, going really well, Hayden Wild. And just a nod too to New Zealand's Davis Cup team, who had a Group 1 world tie with Japan in Auckland this weekend, but couldn't quite get it done. The Japanese just too strong, winning that 3-1.
0: Yeah. And look, just one other one. I know people will be wondering what's happened in the golf this morning. JJ Sporn won the BMW International at Wentworth, finished 17 under. It was a heck of a finish. Manuel Oliveira had an eagle at 17th, had a chance to force a playoff, but got the bunker at 18, ended up in a tie for second with Rory McIlroy, Adam Scott, Aaron Rye, and Ryan Fox. Next, in a tie for sixth place at 14 under. French Open coming next weekend. So there's a wrap-up of the headlines. Plenty more going on. Had a full morning of action too in the NFL. We'll get through some of that just a little bit later on. But in a moment, We're going to turn our attention to the Warriors. Keep those texts coming. We're getting a massive pile-up of them, but we will get to them. But a moment, Richie Barnett will join us on Sport Nation Mornings, where it is 13 minutes after 9.
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0: Well, the dream ended for the Warriors and their fans at Eden Park last night as they fell to the Newcastle Knights, second straight defeat, bringing an abrupt end to a season that had promised so much. Beaten by a team that thumped just a few weeks ago, a team that finished rock bottom of the NRL last year, but who now finds itself on the way to a showdown with Penrith for a place in the grand final. A bitter pill to swallow for the Warriors faithful. Let's talk through it now with a great player, now a great analyst of the game, Richie Barnett. Morena, Richie.
10: Morning, Tony.
0: Well, a tough one to take, this. A team that just a few weeks ago, the Warriors, that were looking nigh unstoppable.
10: Yeah, they certainly were. And, you know, look at what Newcastle has been through and where they are now. It's quite interesting, isn't it, when the game is so expensive now. You know, we concentrate a lot on defense, but attack is a big part of that equation now. And, you know, it showcased that last night with Kalen Ponga.

0: the way he played and the impact that they have off their back five, which I thought the Warriors controlled extremely well in the first 20 to 30 minutes. I thought they controlled that right throughout the whole game. But, you know, I've hated the decisions, to be fair. I did not like the two decisions, or maybe three, that was questionable. And, you know, but hey, well done to Newcastle.
1: Yeah, that's what everyone in the office is talking about this morning. We'll get to that in just a moment because it is significant. But I just wonder, to be only on level terms at half time after a really dominant first 40,
0: yes.
1: How big was that in determining the outcome of this game?
0: Yeah, it just shows you when you've got to take the opportunities when they present themselves. And I think it was one break. I think Leotawa goes through on the right, and then he unfortunately passes way too late. You know, you don't delay the pass, you give it to your winger, and it was a guaranteed try there, unfortunately. And it's those sort of things that really make a difference in the game. And then the errors in the third quarter, I thought they just sort of lulled off a little, and I thought the Newcastle really dominated that third quarter. Until we had the decision making a little later on in the game, but it just shows you, mate, this game, it's the two percenters that make the difference.
1: Yeah, and look, decisions will go both ways throughout the course of the game, but it's always the ones made down the stretch that get the headlines, that get the fans irate. Did, in your opinion, at the end, the Warriors get sawn off by the officials?
0: Oh, there's no doubt. There was absolutely the Tyson Frizzell deviation. He was nowhere near the ball, and it was well clouded, to be fair. He did it well. He's a good actor. But that was a blatant foil. That was so bad, it was ridiculous. And if you looked at every single commentator and across the globe, they were saying the same thing. So, yeah, poor mistake from there. And then the Tamati Martin, Leo Tower, is it, with the
1: the knock
0: finger on the ball?
1: Yeah.
0: Oh, my goodness. Like, seriously, the first camera angle showed, oh, let's have a look at a different angle. The second angle, clear separation. And then they go back to the first camera angle, which showed the wrong angle. I just cannot believe that. That was a disgrace again.
1: Yeah.
0: Absolute disgrace.
2: It was interesting, actually. Sean Johnson, I don't always agree with things that Sean Johnson says, but I thought on the Tamati Martin strip, he was very good. He said that you could tell that the TMO official or the bunker official had never been bumped off in his life. He said, because there's not a moment in your mind when you're getting bumped off that you think, oh, I need to re-grip my fingers here so I can strip the ball.
0: in the most important phase of the game, from an experienced player. It is mind-blowing, isn't it? It really is, and it just I can understand why the Warriors get frustrated with the TMO and the refereeing decisions. But, you know, Ashley Klein has sort of been that person that fronts up every time, and they just get a raw deal, unfortunately. But he doesn't deserve to be thrown the adjudicators, the bottles at the end. That was a bit of a disgrace, but emotions are high.
1: Yeah, well, that's a bad look, and hopefully that just doesn't reflect the real good thing about this incredible Warriors support that they get. But no, it wasn't a good look. Look, you mentioned the Knights there, and they have to be given credit. It's bottom last year, they were the 7th-ranked team going into the playoffs. They were beaten by the Warriors just a few weeks ago. Haven't won in New Zealand since 2019, but once they got in front, they seemed to have this purpose about them. The more the game went on, the less they tried to do anything at all risky. There were no frills, just hard endeavour. Is that what wins these contests at this slippery time of the season?
0: Yeah, I mean, it's you know, it's what they're all about, the Novocastrian identity around playing for their community and the toughness that they've always shown over the years. They've had to reconnect back to that, and they certainly have. And they have, you know, they've had their fair share of injuries as well. Saifidi was out, then Lucas comes back after an ankle dislocation. He breaks his ankle and he comes back after that and plays extremely well. So they've had their fair share of injuries, but like you say, it's going back to what really matters, and that's drawing back to their real identity as an organisation, and they've done it well. So hats off to them. Partnered with an an insane player called Kalyn Ponga at the back.
1: Yeah.
0: Like, seriously, and I really did think that the Warriors controlled back five. Yeah, they're the most explosive back five in the competition, and they can tear you apart, and I thought they controlled them really well, and just showed

0: snippets of what Kalen can do. And I thought that the Warriors kicked to him too much, and I know they're falling off as well, really well. But kicking options, we need to improve on how we kick and the depth of kick. That's definitely an area of concern too.
1: Yeah, there are a couple of areas of concern going into the game. The defensive issues that have been there the last few weeks, and also whether or not they had the players to control the game, especially through the kicking. I mean, what's the hope there? Do they need to maybe change things up there, get someone else in there, or do they just got to hope that the guys that they got with this experience become better at controlling the game?
0: Yeah, I know, that's all experience, and that's just reps, and they, you know, off season is a big part of that, and through the season they are constantly looking at better ways to improve, and to be fair, they have extraordinarily done that well. Their spine has improved out of sight. You know, I thought they were maybe a little bit short the last couple of games, but give some credit to the likes of Tane Tuipiki, this young kid that comes through and played an outstanding game. Capewell, they used him extremely well on the outside-inside play, made three breaks. So there is so many good aspects of their game. We only concentrate on those few things that need improving, but Newcastle and the way they did, I just had a feeling that this was going to happen for some strange reason, because they're the type of team that can do that, just like the Dolphins were.
2: There was a lot, I thought, similarities between the back five that you talk about for Newcastle and the back five for the Dolphins, and I did have a creeping feeling that that could be the difference. But you mentioned that the improvers, the Newcastle Knights, Wooden Spooners last season. I mean, Justin Holbrook's got to be coach of the season regardless of what happens from here, doesn't he?
0: He's got to be now. Like, he's brought that team together from where they were last year to where they are now. And I think, isn't it amazing, that feeling? You could see it in the team from, probably a week ago, how they just started to build, and you're watching it going, this is potentially, this could be a difference in that whole identity of that team, and the positivity, and the players they've got on their side, they can really do something special here. But I just hate saying next year. I don't like it, because you always target, every year is different, things happen, injuries occur, HAI is such a big thing now in the game, and the third, as we're going to say, the referee decisions and the third party is a big aspect of that whole game now.
1: You can't help but wonder what might have been if Roger Tuivasa-Sheck hadn't got injured. I mean, he's not only a brilliant player, but he's also one of the most accomplished professional footballers I know I've ever come across. And just what a difference he could have made. I know we're talking about a lot of ifs and whats and maybes, but you can't not think that.
0: Yeah, and exactly right. I thought he was such a Mr. Fix-It on that left edge, that he gets injured and it just tears the side apart. And then we go down to the halves, the injuries that were, second, third tier. I hate using that word, but it is exactly that. But they were able to manage this season through all adversity and manage to have a system, that a blueprint that they could just put a player in and then away they go. So hats off to how they've done that really well. They've had many injuries over the years, but they keep, and this year particularly, I think they've got this blueprint that is such a success part of their model now. I think it's very positive in where they're heading now.
1: No one was more upset about what happened than the coach. Give us your rating on the performance of him this year.
0: Oh, he's first class. Everything that you say and talk to people about him, and you listen from a journo perspective, he's so articulate, he's so detailed, he's got a great team around him, he's got a great CEO that seems to be the glue to everything now. It seems to be consistent right across the board. They're able to grab players where years ago they couldn't. Now everyone wants to be a part of this organization, so every layer seems to be working extremely well, and that's not because they've just done it over last year. This has been a plan for a long, long time. So I'm a big fan of how he operates, and I'm a big fan of where this team's going to go and the culture of this organization.
1: Yeah, absolutely. They've got a fantastic, loyal, dedicated support base. Wow. The envy of just about of everyone else, I'm sure of it. They've got
0: everyone.
1: A great coach. Yeah, but there's also like Lekker Halasima. I mean, this is a guy that can just light up the sky. The fact that he was even on the field, but to score that try,

0: about the option taking, and I felt like maybe last week against the Dolphins was the first time that we sort of saw the Warriors halves run out of ideas, and maybe that was the first time that those injuries in those situations really bit.
1: I guess a lot of people are saying, you know, JT, Jonathan Thurston mentioned, you know, they put the cue in the rack a little. They took the options of taking 2 points on such a, you know, an important game last week. But you got to back yourself sometimes. You know, you've got to, you're really doing this game and you've got to post points. But I can't say much on that because, you know, I've never played halves before. I actually played one game. But they know a lot better than I do, mate. But I'm just a big fan of Chanel. He's done extremely well this year, and Tamaiti, I thought, played extremely well. Delaying that ball all night just makes the difference between getting the outsides a little bit space and time. So credit to how they've formed as a partnership throughout this whole season too. So I'd rather concentrate on the positives that they had this year, because I think they deserve it.
2: Yeah. Look, just looking ahead, obviously, that's it for the Warriors, but the competition's still to be decided. Do you give the Knights any chance against Penrith?
1: Oh, I give them every chance. They've just got the... Wow. I give them every chance, yeah. I know Penrith are a different proposition again. You know, they've been there, done that, and they know how to win, and they had to crush and stifle the attack. But you just give someone like Bradman Best and Gagai some opportunities more often, and Lucas coming back into side. Didn't he play well for that little portion that he played? So yes, they can game break it. There's no question. Sharp's amazing, the acceleration he has. So there's so much threat in that side. So why can't they?
2: Yeah, you mentioned Fletcher Sharp, apart from when he fell over himself with a try on offer. He's just one of those blokes doesn't like being tackled. The other guy I think deserves a mention too, Phoenix Crosland. I mean, he grabbed a couple of loose balls late in the game. 50 tackles.
1: He did. Yeah. Wow. Isn't it amazing, eh? I knew that the Kiwis would perform extremely well. You know, he was always going to play, and he's such that player too, and he just does the work behind the scenes. He's just a scrambler. He's a fighter. He's such a well-oiled person, you know. He's come from a half background, so he understands the game really well. And having him at nine to be able to perform and throw the ball when the players need it most, Fenwick Crossan is amazing. He's a top-line player.
0: Saturday night, we had the Richie Barnett Derby, the Roosters and the Sharks. I don't know if you were wearing a half-and-half jersey on the couch for this one, mate.
1: I just knew it was... I actually knew that the Roosters were going to win. They've just got so much threat, you know, like Toya, Sawyer Wong. Again, they are this exceptional talent that just breaks tackles and creates opportunities at will, and they're starting to get their players back on form. You know, Daly Cherry Evans is going to be probably left out of the side or on the bench. Wow, for Walker, what a big play that is going to be, right? Mm. So their ammunition is coming back to the side, and big decisions are going to have to be made, but Walker back into the side is going to be one heck of a game changer for the Roosters. It's incredible. But sad for the Sharks, but they just don't have the threat that the Roosters have.
0: It feels like the Roosters have got so much finals nous and know-how and experience as well. I mean, can we just fast forward to grand final week and it's Panthers-Roosters? Is that how you feel?
1: Oh, that's how I'd love to see it. I'm a big fan of Dolphins too, to be fair. I love the way they play, the expansive style and the speed at the outside back five. But Roosters and Penrith, oh, that is just juicy right there.
2: Mm. Well, it's going to be a great climax. Unfortunately, the Warriors not going to be involved, but it's still been an incredible season. Richie Barnett, thank you so much for giving us your thoughts on this Monday morning.
1: Champion, guys. Thanks. Enjoy your day.
2: That's Richie Barnett, 9:33 Sport Nation. Got a heap of texts to get through. Just go through a few of them now, because got Taylor on the line very shortly. Mordena, I'm 78 and was a Waz fan. In fact, Waz fan 120 in 1995. I've resolved not to die until we win the comp. So perhaps I could be forgiven for a strong feeling of bittersweetness this morning. That from Gary, who is going to live at least another year. But like Yossarian in Catch 22 decided he was going to live forever or at least die in the attempt. Biggest thing for me was, if we are honest, our spine ain't a premiership winning spine. Ponga, Crossland Co. showed they were better than our spine. Hey guys, look, definitely a few calls that went against

0: the Warriors. Happens with every team. Had two chances to advance and sadly got outplayed both times. Obviously very disappointed about the Warriors, and they had an awesome season, but you can't put all the blame on the ref. Wasn't the quality of footy they'd be playing all season. That is finals footy. Cheers from Charlie. Heaps more of those to come, and we'll take a break, and Taylor is up next.
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7: 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The conversation continues.
8: Well, the Black Ferns have set themselves up for a crack at the world number one England this weekend after a much-changed New Zealand team got the better of Scotland 66-14. A lot of drama elsewhere, though. England, for the first time in 40 matches, did not win. They were held to a draw, 26-all by Canada. And there was all sorts of drama when Australia played France. The look back on the weekend, ahead to Twickenham, and also cast an eye on the Farah Palmer Cup, commentator Taylor Johnson joins us. Morena, Taylor.
9: Good morning. What a big weekend of rugby.
8: Huge. Look, Whitney Hanson made, what, six, seven changes, couple of debutants. Mm-hmm.

0: as well, because post Rugby World Cup, we had a lot of people leave, a lot of people retire or just go overseas. And so, you know, we actually don't have a lot of depth. You know, Vasinia Mahisariki Fakalulu had 10 tests and she was the most experienced prop on that 23. So she used it as a smart opportunity to really get some new players going. And I think they did well. I think we did falter in the second half. It was a try scoring fiesta up until the 47th minute. And then after that, we didn't score another try until the 82nd. And I think that was just a combination of bringing on some subs. But I think Tara Turner played exceptionally well. She was even given player of the match. Maya Joseph has a stronghold on that starting line jersey, but seeing Tara Turner in the service from the back of the ruck was really excellent from her as well. So I think they definitely get a pass mark. I mean, you put 60 points on any team, you'd be pleased. Equally, though, Scotland will be really happy. They never scored a try against the Black Ferns. So to come away with two, well, was great for them as well. But I think it just showed the depth we have in certain positions. We talk about we're light in the front row, but and the depth we have in the loose trio was incredible. Layla Sae came back from injury to get her first start of the season. And, oh, my goodness, she was sending people off left, right and centre. She had so much physical prowess. Nia Anderson, another really good performer, Eleanor Plum King. So we definitely are lighter in some areas, but I'm glad that she gave them an opportunity to put their best foot forward.
1: Yeah, I'd just like to elaborate a little more on a couple of those names you mentioned. Obviously, Maya Joseph is the number one halfback. She's firmly established there, and she's got that brilliant ability to pick out the optimum runner with her passing game. But Tara Turner, I'm really impressed with her, the speed of her pass, her decision-making. To have two really strong options, man, that can make a world of difference.
0: Oh, yeah, and that's credit to the Blues coaching staff, right? Because she was an outside back in a first five, and they said, actually, we said we want to develop you into a halfback. So she's actually only been playing one or two seasons at halfback, so to then crack the Black Ferns after, you know, just learning a new position. But it goes to show she's got a good running game as well. She's got a lot of speed being an outside back previously. And you're right, the way Maya Joseph can, I mean, set up a try left, right and centre. I think she had 17 try assists in Super Rugby Opiki, which is more than any male in Super Rugby Pacific all year. She's such a talent. So, yeah, really tough contest in that nine jersey. But after those two, we don't have a lot of depth, you know. With Rua Hay-Durant getting injured, Hannah King's had to step up. But again, after her, we don't really have another 10. And Irene at Landon Lane was flown over, but you know, that's definitely another area that's probably a bit of concern. Remember, Hannah King was slow to get up in one of the rucks, and we were a little bit nervous because after her, we don't really have anyone to fill that team jersey.
1: Yeah, loose forwards, another position that's been affected by injury. Kennedy Tukuafu, obviously a serious one. Mm-hmm. Kaipul Olsen-Baker has been out. I don't know whether there's any word right from the word go when she suffered that injury. Whitney Hansen was saying, look, it could be 2 weeks, it could be 3 weeks. We got to that point now where England coming up, do you think there's any chance she will be able to play? Because she's such an important player in this team.
0: Oh, 100%. I did hear that her and Aisha Letienga could be available this week. So they are just under guidance from the medical crew, but they are training. So I am hoping we do see Kaipul Olsen-Baker, because I do think she's probably one of, if not the form players in the world right now when you look at her Opiki season and the way she's been playing in the black jersey. But again, like who do you force out? She's definitely a starter in that eight jersey, but it's tough. I don't know who I'd drop from the others because they've all stood up massively.
1: Well, Mia Anderson, she made the switch. She'd been playing on the side. She'd played on the back of the scrum. She looks like a real star on the rise.
0: Oh, she really is. I was playing for the Northland Cody with her when she made her debut as a schoolgirl, and she was exceptionally talented from the get-go. She's so powerful, and, you know, it was really hard to stand out in a Chiefs Manawa team that went winless all season, but she was phenomenal. You know, she was up in the top three for almost every single stat in Opiki. She's got a good eye for running certain lines, and again, very abrasive and powerful. So, when you think of, you know, her, Liana Mikaelitu, Leila Say, Kaipa

0: that would be the score, particularly because, you know, the Black Ferns played Canada earlier this year and it wasn't really that close. The Black Ferns were always in the driver's seat from the get-go. And the Canadian team didn't change too much from when they played the Black Ferns in Pacific Four, so we just assumed that, you know, England would get the win. They'd put up a good fight, but when we were watching that game, I just couldn't believe it because Canada just really stood up. And I was so shocked that they were satisfied with a draw. You know, they had possession, albeit inside their own half. You know, it was tie game, time was up, and instead of, you know, trying to fight their way into the opposition half, perhaps force a penalty, they were happy to take the draw.
1: Yeah.
0: I think that probably surprised me more than the draw itself, is that they thought, you know what, let's just be happy with the draw, because they do have a real fighting spirit, as we've come to know when they've come to New Zealand and upset us.
1: Yeah. Well, talking of which, I think the last time England lost was when they played against New Zealand here. And it's going back, was it 2022 now? So they weren't that flash against Australia. They started pretty bad. They were down. They ended up winning comfortably. But now this draw, it's be interesting to see how John Mitchell responds to it. But are England for the first time a little vulnerable, or do you see this as a bit of a blip?
0: Yeah, it was interesting because Ricky Salau and I were talking. We're saying England drawing does not bode well for the Black Ferns, because, you know, they will not be happy, and I'm sure their review would have been very critical and harsh. I don't think that we could ever say that there's like a weakness in this English team or vulnerable, just because they are so strong in the depth that they have. And you look at the test caps, there's so many women who are approaching 100 test caps in comparison to what the Black Ferns who are, I mean, 30 is heaps for a Black Fern team, right? So I think it's probably just the game plan that they've been playing and probably the execution, but I think that they'll do a really detailed review this week, and they'll preview the Black Ferns as well. Like they'll look at certain areas. Like, for example, the Black Ferns, although they only let in 2 tries, their goal line defence was not that strong. You know, that's where Scotland were able to score. So
1: yeah,
0: they make their one-off tackles, but the goal line defence, and hey, if we know anything about that Roses team, they love a carry clean and a pick and go. So
1: yeah,
0: I feel like they might play that boring game, but I think more so they're going to preview how the Black Ferns played. They need to shut them down out wide. Like the Black Ferns, you know, every time they went wide, they managed to cut through the line. So, yeah, I think it's more so going to be how the English Roses adjust to the Black Ferns game plan to shut them down.
1: Almost makes you wonder whether this is the game they've been focusing on. Look, before we move on, we've got to talk about this game in Aix-en-Provence, in beautiful south of France. France against Australia. Now, France got there in the end. They were 26-12 down. But I don't know whether you saw that there was something like 7 yellow cards in this game. France had 2 red cards, including one for eye gouging. And a bus blew up and caught fire just outside the stadium. One stage, France were down to, what, I think it was 11 players?
0: Oh, gosh, rugby, hey? That's rugby. I mean, at the moment, there seems to be such a big focus on cards and TMOs and match officials, and I actually think they probably need to get all those match officials together and just start getting some consistency. Yes, there's a lot of cards that were justified, but my goodness, the game kind of went to the dogs a little bit. But in saying that, Australia, you know, almost got the win, and you know, I really wanted them to do well, considering, you know, where they are at with their women's program, and you know, they don't often have much success on the international stage. But again, I think it exposed some flaws for the French team. Remember, they are coming here next month to play a 3-2 series against the Black Ferns and Whanganui, Hamilton and Christchurch. So I think they'll definitely tidy up a few things before they come down here. And equally, they'll be watching that game between England and the Black Ferns very closely next week. But oh my goodness, I was thrilled for Australia to make it a close game, right? Because we often put 50, 60 points on the mats to other teams. But for them to have that confidence, and I was so gutted they were robbed at the end. But if you can't win a game when a team's got 11 players on the field, then you probably don't deserve to.
1: Yeah, we might see more of the New Zealand players wearing those goggles if that's still going on in the French team. Look, we should talk about the Farah Palmer Cup going into the last round. Canterbury unbeaten, Waikato second, and as fortune would have it, they meet this weekend.
0: Oh, it'll be a mouth-watering clash. And, you know, I'm really liking people getting the opportunity to get more minutes with no black ferns really in that Farah Palmer Cup. And I think that top-of-the-table clash will be a good one. But equally, I'm quite keen to see the game on Friday with the JJ Stewart, because Auckland, they did defend it against Counties, but they have to put it up against the Manawatu Cyclones, who I think have been

0: really, really good. Yes, they went down in the weekend, but I think they'll get up for this game on Friday, and it's a short turnaround for both the teams. But I'm excited to see that game. And another big game actually this weekend is Counties and Bay of Plenty, because whoever loses this one is going to get relegated. And so, yeah, two big clashes at either end. In fact, the whole Premiership, every single one of those matches has a lot riding on it. You've got the JJ, you've got top of the table, and then you've got the relegation game. So there's a lot to play for in that Fire Palmer Cup.
1: Yeah, well, a lot to look forward to this weekend. Some great action before they go into the playoffs in the Fire Palmer Cup. And, of course, the internationals, New Zealand against England, does not get any bigger than that. So, Taylor, thanks very much for joining us to chat through it all. And you have a great week. And I hope you're getting plenty of sleep at the moment.
0: You too. Thanks, TJ.
1: Yep, recently became a mum again, Taylor. So coming up now, 10 minutes away from 10 o'clock on Sport Nation. We'll get to your texts in just a moment.
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6: Six away from 10, Sport Nation Mornings, TJ and Rick. Some texts, not our night, but what a year. The Warriors deserve all the support and passion that they receive. They've built it, play for it, and deserve it. They'll always have my heart and support for what they did through COVID. No other team endured the years spent away from home. Heads up, be proud of what you've done forever, not whenever. Up the Waz. Bill from Nelson says, they let us play in their game, but they're never going to let us take their title. As a neutral follower and viewer yesterday, it's disappointing that the biggest topic after the loss is the officiating. The Frizzell incident was definitely a missed penalty, but the Ali knock-on was evident. Listen to the TV commentator who saw it himself on the first replay, although, yeah, when he looked at the second replay, didn't look like he'd got a hand on it. And so, yeah, just his first instinct was that it was a knock-on. Then you looked at that second replay. But anyway, carrying on with the text. At the end of the day, the Warriors' season has been outstanding and has only ended 1 week early. They would not have beaten the Panthers next week in their current form, which has tailed off a bit. Good morning, fellas. Such a shame for the Warriors, but our kicking game last night was not good enough. Not enough height, not enough depth, and we died with the ball too many times on fifth tackles when attacking the line. Should have been looking for resets. Deep South Mark says, up the chooks, obviously not too bothered about it. And let's be honest,

Premier League is back, which means the sleep schedule is in trouble and the football chat is about to get loud. Title races, relegation scraps, top four chaos, managers under pressure, and fans pretending they're calm when they're absolutely not. From the first whistle of the season to the madness of the run home, we'll bring you the games, the storylines, and the moments everyone will be talking about. Oh!

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3: Yeah, number five.
4: 3 of 4. Miss one from a similar distance in the first spell on the other end of the park. Harford sends it over, Auckland in front, and look what it means.
5: Another pick and go. Told to leave the ball, driving to the line, and they do score. Waikato get the try, and it's big Hamilton Burr.
6: Buddy Murphy, opportunity for him, Pasitoa, Raihana, that's a great ball to Ram. He's just going to step, go inside. That's too easy. It's another try for James Ram. That's the 50.
7: Into the middle of the line out. Tocker, and as he takes it down, they go looking for another one. Porkai can see the light. He's in. 50 up for Taranaki. She won't
8: sit in my bed. Yeah, we're going to take in the NPC in this hour. Paul Cully's going to join us shortly. Going to talk not just about the NPC, maybe some talk about the All Blacks as well, but also this report that came out last week. He was the guy that broke the story about the state of finances and the need for change in New Zealand rugby as a consequence of this report. So Paul Cully is going to join us very shortly. Just a little bit later on in the hour, we will have our Massport Clippings feature, some of the news comment from around the sporting scene over the past 24 hours. We'll probably have a little wrap on what's been happening in the NFL this morning too, because there's been a lot of great action in that. And of course, we will continue to go to your texts. We're getting lots of them on 8833. Keep them coming. Plenty on the NPC, which we'll talk about very shortly, and we'll get some texts on that, but also more on the Warriors season. A real variety. Some people just disappointed, some people really proud, some people a little bit angry. Obviously, there's been a lot of talk about the refereeing. Whatever it is, feel free, get it off your chest. We're here to help. It's 2.5 minutes after 10 o'clock. Some headlines, Ricardo.
9: Yes, with PGG Rights and Turf helping create the stage for finals heroes. And, well, a bit of a hero if you follow the deep dive golf bookie beater, because he's come in this weekend. So he gave out Matt Fitzpatrick to be top 20 in the BMW PGA Championship. He finished tied sixth with Ryan Fox in that. So that came in. He also tipped us out last week, Jacob Bridgman, to win the Biltmore Championship at 20-1. That was his best bet of the weekend, and he's just cleaned it up and taken that. So well done to Dave Bileski and Deep Dive Golf. It'll be back, of course, for you on Wednesday morning from just after 10 o'clock.
8: Yeah, that's a really great weekend, because you know, people, they listen to him and they invest, and when it comes off, it's great, and when they don't come off, sometimes they get a little bit annoyed. But hey, his record over the period of time that he's been doing it is phenomenal. JJ Spawn won the BMW at Wentworth, but yeah, Ryan Fox in a tie for sixth, 14 under. That's a pretty good result. That's a good weekend's work for him.
9: And with one eye on the President's Cup sort of approaching as well, good to see Adam Scott get back to some form. He finished tied second, 15 under.
8: Yeah.
9: With Rory.
8: Tied for second. Manuel Elvira was the guy that threatened JJ Spawn, eagle at 17, but then got in the sand pit at the 18th. And so had to end up with that tie for second with Rory, Adam Scott, Aaron Rye, and then, as I say, Foxy behind them in sixth place.
9: A few results for you from the NFL. Actually, I've just seen it's halftime in the Washington Commanders Dallas Cowboys game, and not great news if you're a Commanders fan. Jaden Daniels, an apparent arm injury, bad enough that he had to be carted from the field with a towel over his face. So it looked like he was in a pretty bad way after a big injury hit season last season. Not what they needed. Elsewhere, the Panthers have absolutely toweled up the Falcons 34-3. The Vikings got past the Bears

0: in an arm wrestle, 9-3 in the NFC North. Eagles just outlasted the Titans 24-20. The Pats beat the Steelers 20-3. The Packers got over the Jets 2017. The Saints upset the Ravens with 15 fourth quarter points to win 24-17. And the Cincinnati Bengals beat the Texans 20-6. CJ Stroud on the end of 4 sacks as well. TJ.
1: And I thought the world was ending when Trey Hendrickson ended up going to Baltimore, which I wasn't very happy about at all, but they've got a couple of young guys there that have more than filled the hole. That's a fantastic performance, because that was actually, that match was being played in Houston. So away from home, the Bengals, that Joe Burrow, Jamar Chase connection, but also restricting the Texans to 2 field goals. That makes me happy. What makes, just a little bit of icing on the cake, you mentioned it there, surprisingly, the Ravens were beaten, because to me they looked like a team they could go all the way this year and could well do that. It's just one loss. And also the Pittsburgh Steelers. And I've got a mate who lives, he actually lives in Chicago, and the texts always, or the messages fly back and forth about what's going on in that division. So I'm always, I don't delight in other people's misfortune. I'm not into Schadenfreude, but I'm always quite happy when the Bengals win and the Steelers lose. Mm, and well, that is what has eventuated this morning. And the Ravens.
0: And the Ravens as well, yeah. Currently the 49ers up 21-6 over the Dolphins. The Cards and the Seahawks at halftime are tied 7 apiece. The Raiders have just gone up 17-14 over the Chargers midway through the third. The Jags lead the Broncos 13-6 as well. And there's been a weather delay in the Browns-Bucks game. It is in Tampa, so you know what Florida weather can be like. The Browns currently lead 23-9.
1: It won't be snow.
0: No, will not be snow. But yeah, so the Browns leading 23-19, but the Bucks do have the ball. And when the play was stopped, they were at the Cleveland 28, 2nd and 4. So we'll keep an eye on that for you. And I've just got to acknowledge, too, an absolute winner chicken dinner from out of the Sport Nation family. That is Kyle Mills, who is, of course, part owner of the Edinburgh Castle Rockers in this new European Cricket League. The final was overnight in Dublin, and his Edinburgh Castle Rockers knocked over the Belfast Wolves to win the first ever trophy in the final. So Kyle Mills is a winner. They had to chase 151 to win it. They did it losing just 3 wickets, and they had 8 balls in hand.
1: I'm surprising that wasn't the lead story on ESPN this morning.
0: Who, you know, I mean, looking at Devin Conway, he played for Belfast. He scored 29 off 24 in the final, but wasn't enough. Trent Bolt with the ball, taking 2 for 20. 21 4 for Edinburgh.
1: Yeah, okay, so it's meaningful.
0: Yeah, and Mitch Sandler, captain of the Edinburgh Castle Rockers as well. So there's a bit of New Zealand influence there.
1: The Edinburgh Castle Rockers. Where the Edinburgh Castle? That was a pub in...
0: It's the top of Newton Gully, on Simon Street, corner of Simon's and Newton Gully.
1: Oh, yeah. That's the one that used to... Well, it's had quite a checkered history, hasn't it? I was just thinking, where have I heard that before? The Edinburgh Castle. Ooh. They used to have bands upstairs a lot.
0: Yeah, there you go. Edinburgh Castle Rockers. But anyway, those are your sports news headlines with PGG Rights and Turf.
1: Goes all over the place with that one.
0: Yeah, the specialist behind high-performance playing surfaces where premiership dreams are made.
1: Okay, text 8833. Make sure you keep them coming. But in a moment, we're going to talk some rugby. Paul Cully is going to join us. A bit of a state of the nation, that report that came out last week, but also another cracking weekend in the NPC. That's next on Sport Nation Mornings.
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8: 12 and a half after 10, Sport Nation Mornings, just ahead of Paul Cully, texting Neil Finn. We're talking about the Edinburgh Castle. That's the one in Auckland, not the cricket team that Kyle Mills owns. Neil Finn actually bought the Edinburgh Castle earlier this year and is turning it into a wellness retreat. Would be good if it was open today, actually. Need a bit of TLC after last night's officiating. And Brendan, oh, Brendan, sit down and have a cup of tea, mate. Meaningful, just another stupid 2020 comp that no one apart from the players getting nice paychecks care about. Well, if you've feel better after saying that. It's, 13 minutes after 10. Well, a gap in the international program between the greatest rivalry tour and the Bledisloe Cup means we can focus fully on our domestic showpiece, the NPC, and it has been the gift that keeps on giving this winter. 2 weeks out from the quarterfinals, we've got a top four of Northland, Otago, Hawke's Bay and North Harbour, 1 point separating them. Canterbury, a point behind in fifth, then 6 points cover sixth Waikato, down to 11th Auckland. So what a fortnight we're in for. Big news, though, over the past week, a report commissioned by New Zealand Rugby into the State of the Union, particularly the finances, the need for changes. The guy who broke that story last week in The Post, leading sports journalist and writer Paul Cully, joins us. Morning, Paul.
9: Hi, Tony. How are you?
8: Yeah, I'm good. Look, mate, I'm fascinated by the story. You did a great job getting it out there last week. The report, NZR is definitely pushing for change. They have been for some time. They've been telling us for some time that things are unsustainable. I don't know what the terms of reference were for this report, but you almost get the feeling it was designed to underline their concerns.
9: Yeah, I mean, how long have we been talking about these issues, Tony? Years and years now. But I think there is a real sense of urgency around this. We know that the game's got financial challenges, but when it's spelt out in black and white, that there's a structural deficit of $20 million a year, that the losses projected from 2027 to 2031, $66 million, and that's including the British Lions Tour. And I think the cumulative losses from 2024 to 2028 are estimated at over $100 million. So this is a matter of urgency for the game. We know there's going to be a rugby summit on Thursday, I think it is in Wellington. And the view is, the timeline is to get something in front of the New Zealand Rugby Board in early December, for them to vote on the options and get some change happening. So I think it's a really critical period for the game. And I know we've said that in previous iterations of our views and so forth.

0: but the game is at a crucial point in its history, I believe. And if you're involved in running the game in this country, whether it's New Zealand rugby or provincial unions, you're the people responsible. You cannot not do anything, and then in 5-10 years' time, when there's $200 million gone, come back to the table again and say, well, what went wrong? Because this document spells out what's going wrong, and now they've got to fix it.
1: Yeah, and because the big problem is that they have to take the game back to their stakeholders, the provincial unions, who, of course, their very existence is around an NPC competition that it's great year in, year out. We love it. But financially, it's unsustainable.
0: The timing of this is really interesting, isn't it? Because, you know, I think at this time of year, everybody is really enthused by the NPC, and there's a lot of emotion around it. But I have believed for a number of years that New Zealand can only afford one professional competition. In my opinion, what that looks like is almost secondary at the minute to the fact that one needs to take priority. So you can have a discussion about NPC, is it NPC or is it Super Rugby? To my mind, we're almost beyond that point. And the important thing is making a decision on which one it's going to be, invest in it, market it properly, and get on with it. Because the longer that this is put off, Tony, you and I know that if this is not sorted, we'll be talking about this in 2 years, four years, 6 years. We know that, so it has to be done.
1: Yeah. Because the problem is that even though the money coming in is increasing, the outgoings are increasing even more. Now, take, for example, I know this is a very delicate subject, but the fastest growing area of the game is women's rugby. Our national teams have great success, the Black Ferns, the Black Ferns Sevens, and yet they have the same jersey sponsors as the men. The domestic comps don't have any sort of financial return. And there is this sense that, yeah, we look at the NPC, but you look at that, the women's rugby, that they have not been able to build any sort of separate economy around women's rugby. Now, is that a failure by New Zealand rugby, or is that a harsh reality?
0: Well, we're a country of, what, 5 million people? And I think it's also important to remember here, Tony, when we're talking about the $20 million a year in savings New Zealand rugby's trying to find, this is a system-wide thing. So it's not just going to be on NPC or Super or women's rugby. This is the whole game cost, including New Zealand rugby players and staff. One of the points made in the report was New Zealand rugby's got to benchmark its staffing in line with priorities. So the $20 million is going to come from everywhere. Nobody's been asked to carry it all on their own. But clearly, if you're losing $8.5 million on a Super Rugby OPK, you need to make a decision on whether that's sustainable going forward. And at the minute, it probably isn't. So it's about right-sizing the whole rugby system, not picking on one person or another person. Yeah. Everybody's got to share the load here.
1: Yeah, fair enough. Now, it's just something I wondered about, particularly at the moment when, you know, again, the Black Ferns are playing such fantastic rugby. Look, you mentioned this meeting because there is going to be some sort of confrontation, really. It has to come to a head. And as you say, this week, just what more can you tell us about this meeting this week?
0: Well, it's going to be everybody involved in the game. I think there's going to be about 80 people, all up, stakeholders, all in the same room, essentially. And you know, preferably New Zealand rugby would have done all this without any of it getting out in the media, but that's not how the world works. I personally think it's good for the public, who, let's face it, are the owners of the game, to be supplied the facts, and there's a bit of sunlight on the situation, and potentially then apply a bit of heat to the decision makers in the game to get something done. But everybody's going to be there. I understand that potentially at the end of last week, everybody was given options by New Zealand Rugby, two or three options. I think that was scheduled to happen. I don't know what they are, but they will discuss those options and try to find a path forward.
2: Paul, Ricardo here, mate. I seem to remember going back to maybe 2023, there was an independent inquiry done that told New Zealand NZR at the time that they could only have one or two of the other competitions. So why are we back here now with another one of these

0: things telling them the same thing? Was it just that they didn't get the answer they wanted from that last one?
1: Well, it's just very, very hard to get everybody to agree to change. The one thing I would say that maybe explains why it's so difficult, New Zealand Super Rugby clubs are less influential than Heartland unions when it comes to structural change. They don't have a vote. The Heartland unions do. So that, to me, sums up the complexity of the system.

0: That report was called the Men's Pathways and Competitions Report. I think it was presented in 2024, 108 pages, very, very detailed. And it did tackle this question of amalgamating the five Super Rugby clubs with the provincial unions in those centres. Ultimately, it recommended an amalgamation, but those teams would still be part of the NPC. It looked at a one team, one city model, in which they wouldn't, but it ultimately recommended a model in which the rugby would be run by a single entity in Auckland, Wellington, Waikato, Canterbury and Otago, and they would get rid of the duplication and save close to $6 million a year.
1: Yeah. Yeah, and we were here. We are again. Well, look, Paul, great piece of work, great piece of journalism to get that story out. You're all over it, and so you know it's something we can continue to talk to you about in the coming weeks. And obviously, something's got to happen. Look, let's look at what is really exciting, people, because that is the NPC. People love it. Hawke's Bay. Let's start at the top. They haven't fallen off the cliff, but they've certainly fallen down the bank a bit, and that's going to hurt losing to Bay of Plenty.
0: Yeah, I think they've just got a few speed wobbles in recent weeks. I think we talked, Tony, after the Otago game, and we mentioned at the time there were a couple of 50-50 calls that went Magpie's way. Mm-hmm. Won that game, but maybe that was the first couple of signs. And I just think some of their key players lost a little bit of form. You know, it was Aaron Sullivan, I don't think, has been at his very best over the past couple of weeks. And in a competition like the NPC, especially now that there are All Blacks coming in on the other sides, you need your big players, your Super Rugby players, your All Blacks to be exceptional each week. And that's all it takes. If you have a little drop off, the others will catch you. And, you know, I'll just make a reference to the structural issues with New Zealand rugby as well. This is what a salary cap does to a competition, right? 1.1 million, all provincial unions, and look how even it is. And I think that is, no matter what the competition is going for New Zealand rugby, that is something they've got to look seriously at.
1: Yeah, it's an ideal situation too when you get a team like Northland having such a great year, Hawke's Bay going really well. You get a bit of a change in the look of the top of the table. People will love it. It'll hurt Hawke's Bay losing to Bay of Plenty, as I say. I thought the steam has just played the windy conditions a bit better. But the most important thing there, of course, is that Bay of Plenty, doesn't matter what happens the rest of the season now, they just get to call themselves the Bay. And it's those sort of rivalries that are what people love about this.
0: Yeah, they look pretty pleased with themselves afterwards. And, you know, the players love playing for their provinces. And this is just another complexity. I'm not saying they don't love playing for Super Rugby because it's obviously a pathway to the All Blacks. But you do get the sense that they're genuinely enthused about playing for the provinces. And they leave it all out there, don't they? I think you probably get more... In the NPC, you probably get more of the raw emotion that we currently associate the NRL with. And that's another complicating factor as New Zealand rugby tries to plot its path forward. But you wouldn't want to lose that, would you? In some form, it has to stay.
1: Yeah. Well, Bay of Plenty are a union that have made really strong connections with their community. Every time they have a game at the Tauranga Domain, it is an event. You get a really good crowd there. And what about Northland? I mean, top of the table, the fans are loving it. They're playing it really smart. Ryan Martin's doing a great job. He's rotating his players effectively. And they were too good for Wellington, and now they're top of the table. Gosh, it is a possibility that they could do some kind of double.
0: Yeah, I thought their depth was exceptional, what they showed against Wellington. Wellington, obviously, you know, struggling. But, you know, they did something similar to what they did against North Harbour, and they rested a lot of their key guys, put them on in the second half. But I thought that they managed that really well. And the guys that came in did a, you know, fantastic job. You really couldn't tell the difference in the quality in a number of the positions. So, you know, they look good. I think they're relatively injury-free. And, you know, I think the last time we spoke about this, I would say they need to be aiming for the title, and they're right in there, aren't they?
1: Yeah, for sure. And what was great this weekend, Paul, was the sight of some All Blacks playing in the competition. I was down in Blenheim, and Shannon Frizzell looked really great for the Marco. I think he might have ran out of steam a bit in the second half. He hasn't played.

0: A lot of rugby, obviously, but Otago, which is obviously a team that you keep a very close eye on, having Solomau back certainly didn't help them. They were, again, impressive, and they are going gangbusters.
1: Yeah, I that's a great point, Tony. I mean, I think you saw the impact of those All Blacks coming back. And probably the All Blacks that came back were the ones that didn't necessarily get much game time on tour, so they're just absolutely bursting with enthusiasm. And you can see the difference of, I think Dave Rennie spoke about it, having the players together for a long period of time, and they would have been training hard. And you saw Solomau come on, he just completely destroyed County set piece. Some big carries as well. I thought Bradley Slater was super influential for Taranaki. Shannon Fazell, I think New Zealand's been waiting for a loose forward who does what he can do, which is just run over people. So that's going to be a really interesting point with the remainder of the season, who comes back in and how that's going to affect the playoffs.
0: Yeah, because we still don't have an answer to that All Black number six jersey, and we've been looking for it for a while, and Frizzell was looking like that guy before he went off to Japan. As I say, he looked a little bit short of a gallop by the end. In fact, he was blowing pretty hard at half time. I was doing the sideline and they went past and I thought, I'm not sure how much longer you're going to last into this game. But while he was there, I mean, he's a big unit. Runs strongly, but he's got some height in there as well. Is still a chance that he could be that guy?
1: Oh, definitely. I think Frizzell and Scott Barrett. I think Scott Barrett's return is imminent. I mean, they're two players that will start in the All Blacks starting pack, I would say, by the end of the year. I'd be very surprised if they don't. Mm. And if you want to take on South Africa, then those two guys have got to be, in my opinion, have got to be in the 23.
2: Just on that, Paul, where do you think his best position is? Because I noticed for Tasman, he started at 8, but traditionally we've seen him at 6.

I think what Slater does is that he brings Taranaki back to their strengths, which is, you know, set piece. I mean, there's the scrummage was superb, line out obviously, mauling. And then with Josh Jacob coming back in, you could see that shape that Taranaki had been running really well in previous years. Put him back in there and suddenly that's there. And I don't think it's any coincidence that the entire back line all looked better.

0: run down at the end by Jimmy Taylor. I think they're a danger because they could easily finish seventh or eighth, and whoever finishes top or second might have to play probably one of the most dangerous teams in the competition by that point.
1: Yeah, absolutely. Now, they've got that gnarly front row too. You mentioned Jimmy Taylor there. He's fast becoming one of those players. And that's what I love about this competition. You see these new guys coming, like some of the young guys in that North Harbour backline. But Jimmy Taylor, I mean, he has got a bit of a track record, hasn't he, Paul, of his days at Southland Boys. He was always kicking a sideline conversion to win a game here or a drop kick there. He got a winning penalty early, and I just thought that says volumes about a guy. The game is pretty much over. It's no longer a contest, but the effort that he made to chase Josh Jacob back and turn him on his back in the in goal, that says something a hell of a lot about him as a player, but also the pride those guys have in that maroon jersey.
0: I remember talking to Jason Dermody about Jimmy Taylor a few years ago. Jason is Clark's brother. He's a coach, his first 15 Southland boys. And he's been there a while, and he's seen, you know, quite a few good players come through that school, you know, Sean Withies, etc. And he said that Jimmy Taylor is the most competitive person that he's ever met. And I know that the Highlanders really rate him. They see a little bit of younger Tony Brown in him. And you remember where Tony used to play, just fearless, body on the line, not the biggest, but would just throw himself in front of people. I think Jimmy Taylor's got some of those characteristics, so definitely one to watch. You know, he's just a kid, really, and him and Mika Mullane, they show their age at times. Both of those players are definitely, you know, players to watch in the next 2-3 years.
1: Yeah, I mentioned Shannon Frizzell, Tasman before. Of course, Auckland played in Blenheim, and Auckland came out on top. It's a really good win for them, and it's great for Stephen Bates because he's a good guy. I've worked with him a lot, and I know how enthusiastic he is, and some of the issues that you have when you're coaching the Auckland team. That's a good win for them, but Tasman at the moment, they're just not looking quite right, are they?
0: No, and as we spoke about before, you got a couple of players that lose form. It has a big effect. You know, David Havili is a great player, but I don't think he's playing his best rugby at the minute. And to me, he's their key guy. And without him at his best, Tasman always look a little bit weaker. So, I mean, I wouldn't count anybody out. And it'll be interesting to see how they reintegrate Tava Tava Nawai. He could have a major impact in the playoffs. But at the moment, I don't think Tasman quite looked like contenders.
1: Yeah, Jimmy was at the game in Blenheim on Friday night. I get the feeling he might not be far away from turning out in that Tasman jersey. They'd love to have him. So Auckland still in it. And they'll play Waikato now. Manawatū losing that game. I mean, they've had some great successes this year. They were threatening to become a bit of a fairy tale story, but I get the feeling now that Manawatū, Auckland, it's going to decide which one of those is still in the comp and which one of them is probably out of contention.
0: Yeah, I think so. And you mentioned Stephen Bates there. I think he said after the game or before the game against Tasman that, you know, they'd been close in the number of games that they'd lost. So there is definite improvement there at all.

0: the corner, but they're definitely an improved side, and I think we're starting to see really encouraging signs from Rico Simpson. You know, he was in the New Zealand under-20s for a couple of years, a very tall sort of guy, and I think he's now starting to physically fill out a bit, and we're starting to see his quality. And, you know, they've got some real good finishes on the edge. So they're moving in the right direction, probably not as fast as often fans would want, but I think they're on the up.
1: Bay of Plenty, we mentioned them early on winning that match. I understand that Imoni Narawa, Fehi Finianga-Nofo and Pasileo Tosi may well be back for their game against Tasman this week. As I say, might be Jimmy Tava Tava Nawai playing for Tasman. So, boy, that'll inject something into that match.
0: Yeah, it will. I thought I've watched Bear Plenty really closely this year. I'm a big fan of, you know, how they go about their business. I thought they were really unlucky with the Rantrelli Shane Challenge against Canterbury and Christchurch. I think guys like Nakora Broughton, Vaveni Lasanga are playing really well. Richard Judd gives them a lot of value at halfback. Tamiro Armstrong's been a standout for me. So they're a dangerous team again. We keep going back to this point. You get to the playoffs in this year's NPC and there is absolutely no gimmies. So you know, they've got a lot of quality. They've got a lot of strike power. And Josh Bartlett came back at loose head prop against Hawke's Bay. So, you know, you can't write anybody off.
1: No, not at all. And that's the way we love to see it. And, well, we'll just have to wait and see what

0: game. So Auckland against Manawatu, and as I say, I think that one might decide which of those two stays in contention. Manawatu, you know, love to see them doing well, and they had a great win too. Obviously, when Rhys McDonald kicked that penalty and they beat Taranaki. Northland against Counties Manukau, that's a Ramfurly Shield game. That's on Saturday afternoon. They win that, they can put the Shield away. Canterbury, Southland, North Harbour, Otago, that's another good one. Harbour, they played really well against Canterbury. Canterbury just in the end just pipped them by 1 point, but it was a tremendous match. In fact, didn't we get it? We got a text about that earlier on, didn't we, Ricardo?
1: Yeah, from I think it was PJ who said that that he is just such a, talking about Bryn Hall and saying he's a ball of energy. When he was in the sin bin, he couldn't sit still. Right, watching him on the sideline for North Harbour.
0: I mean, how good has it been for them to have him back? They've got all that exciting talent we mentioned before, young guys that have come up through the local club system, and you know, you just look at the impact that Brad Slater and Josh Jacob had when they came back for Taranaki, having Bryn Hall there for the season. I think that's been absolutely marvellous. So they play Otago. That's the Saturday night game at North Harbour Stadium. And Wellington, Waikato and Hawke's Bay, Taranaki. Suddenly, just a little bit of an extra edge to that one too, because Hawke's Bay, they've got to right the ship a real bit. Anyway.
1: Yeah, well, just looking at the outright

0: I've been practicing, although if you've seen us in Parliament, it's not coal we're shoveling, it's often effluent. But it was fun.
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4: 17 away from 11, time for your news clippings. And of course, one thing English cricket loves more than a bit of biff in a nightclub is a New Zealand coach. And they've gone and got another one to run their test team, and that is, of course, Stephen Fleming. And Stephen Fleming sat down and had a chat to Sky Sports UK about what he's planning to do in that space. So one of the first questions he was asked by Mike Atherton is why he went back to Joe Root as captain of this team.
5: No, it was a big part of it. I just knew and know that he's the best guy to captain this side. And he, to me, he just epitomises everything that's great about an international player. He is greatness, but he's a wonderful human being, and the way he conducts himself and can go about being great is something that everyone should admire and look up to. And that to me is captaincy and leadership. And look, I can't wait to do strategy and planning and work, but in essence, he is such a great role model and such a perfect person for a young group of players to model themselves on. It was a no-brainer to me.
4: There you go. Clip that up. He is greatness.

0: Like, he said, I can't find any evidence. And he says, oh, hang on, I'll have one more look. And then as a look, oh, yep, whoop, there it is. Like, looked at it 20 times. And the last one, which 2 points would have drawn the game, he's going across Lekker pretending to try and catch the ball, and which they told us you can't do. Yeah, so, yeah. But I'll be clear, like, you know, that would have drawn the game, gone the golden point, or we could have scored off the other one. Who knows? But at the end of the day, you make your own luck in this game, and we had enough opportunities to win that game.
1: Trying to find a way to take it off us is what he first said, though.
2: Yeah, but at the end there, that was also important, that they had the opportunities in the first half, and that's when I thought, you know, you guys might be in a little bit of bother here, but that you've had a really good first half, but you haven't got points to show for it. But look, just getting back to, yes, you're right, trying to find ways to take it off us. The word I've often used in rugby is, someone scores a try, what you don't want is a forensic search for reasons not to award it. You look at VAR in football. People thought that would be the panacea. Actually, it hasn't been that. It's poured petrol on the whole thing. And if anything, it's making it worse. I mean, even look last night with the captain's challenge. And I think captain's challenge is a pretty good idea. And the whole idea of a captain's challenge is that if you are successful, you get to keep it. If you're not successful, you lose it. But actually really stretched out the end of that game. Now, I'm not sure whether that added to the excitement or the drama or the tension, or whether it's like, come on. Because it creates this impression that you're looking for reasons not to allow this or to blow that up. It's coming in American baseball now too, that they have challenges for pitchers, that because they've got the technology there, that catchers can actually challenge whether it's a ball or a strike. And that has the effect of dragging things out as well. It's such a difficult balancing act, because you want to get it right, but you don't want it to become a drawn-out process that involves people standing around and no sport being played.
1: Well, I think the key messaging is a clear and obvious error, right? And how many of these things are not clear or obvious, but they spend 10 minutes on anyway?
2: Yeah.
1: Yeah, if you can't see it in the first couple of locks, then stay with the on-field call.
2: Oh, well, yeah, we're getting plenty of text. We'll get back to some of those texts in a moment, too.
1: Yeah, well, let's do that. It is 10 away from 11. Those are your clippings with Massport.
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2: From headlines to hard truths, TJ has the analysis and the reaction shaping the morning. 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
3: It is 10:54 on Sport Nation Mornings. EPL coming up after 11 o'clock. We'll also take in some racing, big weekend of racing. Great Northern McGarren's going to join us, but we will get to your texts because they've been flooding in this morning. Graham texts, TJ, did you see, we were talking about Bryn Hall before, has signed with the Canes as backup to Roygaard. Yes, I did see that. In fact, he told me so, and he's really looking forward to it. He's still a very good player, and his experience will be invaluable addition to a champion team. And also, if you catch it, the Aotearoa rugby pod that he does with James Parsons and Ross Carles. Very good. Hi, TJ and Ricardo. When rugby went professional in 1996, this would always come to a head. We're talking about the financial state. We can't have super and NPC full-time professional. That's for certain, Anthony. His suggestion is keep the NPC, ditch Aussie, have an NPC with the All Blacks playing. I think a lot of people would love to see that. I just don't know that we haven't now gone past that.
4: I don't think it can be the NPC as we know it, whatever this model is going to be. It would have to look somehow different.
3: Well,
4: I don't think you'd have 14 teams.
3: No, you couldn't, because we can barely afford 5 fully professional teams, so I don't see how we could have 14. It's a great idea. I know what you're saying. Love the idea, but also the practicality of having the All Blacks playing all the time. Yeah, that is a really tough one. And again, another text that's staring us in the face. NPC tribal rivalries that could be back to their peak like the old days with the All Blacks added with that salary cap. And then Mike saying Heartland, probably one of the best in years also. King Country, a small lead at the top, but just 2 points separating teams place second to seventh. Yeah, it's been a great comp. We'll have to talk about that as the week wears on as well. Keep them coming, folks. It is coming up to 4 minutes away from 11 o'clock now. You're with Sport Nation Mornings.
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11: Got towards the back post, it's three. And it's a goal on his first Premier League start for Gemma. A day Brighton and Hove Albion are having. They lead the champions by 3-0.
12: Slide rule for Haaland. It'll get there in the end, will it? It'll find Semenya. No mistake made for the second time in this game by Antoine Semenya.
13: Great persistence this from Gakpo.
14: Wirtz trying to little flick. It's Isak and it's 1-0. There's the breakthrough. Iraola back on the south coast, and it's his new side. The lead is all. Oh, it's a blast of the turn. It's the equaliser for Manchester United in the 89th minute.
15: Mateus Cunha will claim it, aided by a wicked deflection off Affengruber. Manchester United have found a way.
16: Minute after 11, Sport Nation Mornings. Yes, we're going to look at the EPL in this hour. Got a good chat coming up for you very shortly. Just get back to a couple of your texts, because one of the texts that we received late in the hour was about, you know, let's go back to the MPC, drop Australia. And someone's responded to that, and I understand this too. We lost South Africa out of Super Rugby, and you can see how it's damaged our rugby. Now they want to drop Australia. We might as well say we are the new Wales. Hi, Tony. How about Heartland and NPC with promotion and relegation? Well, we kind of had that in the past, and that was one of the reasons why they had to try and, you know, cut things down and go.

0: to the two separate things. Promotion, relegation, it's all okay if you've got a structure like, for example, they might have an English football. You number the number of times that teams go straight up and go straight back down. It's really hard to plan financially, recruiting players, etc., to be promoted. I just, look, I hear what you're getting at. I just don't think it works. And hi, TJ, it will be a cold day in hell when they take away my golden O and combine us with Southland. Bugger that. Cheers, Rich.
1: Well, I've already tried it once with the Highlanders, right? That's your Super Rugby setup.
0: Well, yeah, yeah. I mean, keep those texts coming. People have got lots of ideas, but it's going to come to a head this week. If what we're hearing from Paul Cully is true, a big summit, a powwow, and there'll have to be some changes. Your ideas are always welcome on 8833, but even more welcome now is the golden sounds of Mr. Ricardo Ball with this morning's headlines.
1: With PGG Rights and Turf helping create the stage for finals heroes, let's talk Premier League, European T20 Premier League, actually, because we have a winner in the Sport Nation house, and that is Kyle Mills, who is the owner, or part owner at least, of the brilliantly named...
0: You're winding someone up with this, aren't you?
1: Edinburgh Castle Rockers, featuring, of course, a couple of big Kiwi names in Trent Bolt and Mitch Santner as well. They played the Belfast Wolves in the final, all had their own Kiwi in Devon Conway. The Wolves scored 150 for 5 off their 20 overs before Trent Bolt with 2 for 21 off his 4 sort of dealt them a few blows. And then it's just too easy. Andreas Goss, 90, not out off 61, 8 fours, 4 sixes. Chased it down with 8 balls and 7 wickets in hand as well. So Kyle Mills, congratulations.
0: Yeah, cricket. I've been to a couple of cricket matches. New Zealand played in Belfast. I think I've told the story, so I won't go over it again. But New Zealand played there a couple of times, 1990, maybe 1991. Can't remember what the year was. They had two one-dayers there before.

0: good friend of mine, actually. He got married this year. They honeymooned in the south of France, and then he timed it so that at the end of the honeymoon, he just hopped over to Belfast and went to the test at Stormont.
1: Nice.
0: Yeah, fantastic experience by the looks of it. In terms of Premier League football, here are the results from across the weekend. Brentford on Saturday morning beat Chelsea 3-0. Spurs scored two late goals to make it 3-2, but still lost to Aston Villa. Brighton thumped the champions Arsenal 3-0. Everton beat Ipswich Town 1-0. Hull lost their first game in the Premier League, going down 2-1 at Newcastle. Coventry, they finally got a win on the board in their first goal. They beat Nottingham Forest 1-0. Liverpool beat Bournemouth 1-0. It was nil all between Leeds and Palace. Man City got the better of Sunderland in an eight-goal thriller, winning 5-3. And Fulham and United drew 1-1 this morning. So going into the international break, Manchester City are 3 points clear at the top, 5 games, 5 wins of the English Premier League, and currently occupying the bottom three spots. Tottenham are 20th, Fulham and Coventry round out the relegation spot.
1: Yeah, Manchester City by 3 from Arsenal, by 2 from Brighton, who beat Arsenal this morning, then Brentford, Leeds, they fell out the top 5. Liverpool just out of the 5, they're on 9. In fact, you know, it's all still very early on, very tight, but you know that there are still 4 unbeaten teams.
0: Mm-hmm.
1: Manchester City, as you mentioned, are one of them. Brentford are unbeaten. Leeds are unbeaten. Liverpool are unbeaten. And so too are their great friends from across town, Everton. Still haven't lost a game, Everton.
0: No, yeah, still unbeaten and going well under David Moyes. In the NFL this morning, the Cowboys are taking care of business against the Commanders. They're up 30-13 in the fourth quarter. The Seahawks look like they're going to go 2-0 with their second-string quarterback running things. They're up 24-7 against the Cardinals in Arizona. And the 49ers are 35-13 up against the Dolphins. And my Raiders leading 26-14 over the Chargers. Who would have thought?
1: Your Raiders.
0: Yes.
1: Are they Las Vegas now?
0: Yeah, they are. They've been in Las Vegas for a couple of seasons.
1: Because they've been Oakland and they were LA. In fact, they were in LA when they won the Super Bowl, weren't they?
0: Yeah, they were Oakland first, then went to LA and then moved back to Oakland.
1: Yeah.
0: Yes, they've been everywhere.
1: Who was the Marcus Allen, wasn't it?
0: Mm-hmm. Yep.
1: Set a rushing record when they 1984 Super Bowl when they beat the Washington, well, as they were called back then,
0: the Washington Redskins.
1: Yeah,
0: it was a big rivalry for a while between the Raiders and the Redskins.
1: Yeah,
0: there you go. Those are your headlines with PGG Wrightson Turf, CJ.
1: Thank you for that, Ricardo. It's 7 minutes after 11. EPL coming up next on Sport Nation Mornings.
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3: Well, nothing unfamiliar about Manchester City and Arsenal occupying the top two slots in the EPL, but there have been some remarkable scorelines, some, well, terrific stories through the first 4 weeks of the new league, notably on Sunday morning our time when Brighton put three unanswered goals past the defending champions Arsenal. Who better to talk about that than Adam Virgo, ex-Brighton player, now commentator. And after the week you've had and the Brighton club have had, Adam, you must be glowing over this.
4: Yeah, it was a really, really special day for the club all round. It was the 125-year anniversary. So when you watched that game, you would have noticed Brighton wearing a slightly different kit. So that was a celebration of the club's original colours, which was an all-blue shirt. So the club have paid a massive respect this week to the club in general with the 125-year anniversary. And they chose the Arsenal game for that occasion. So the ground was rocking. Many fans were there with their flags and different generations were watching. So it was a big day for the club to celebrate that, that milestone of 125 years, but to have the game against Arsenal, to have the performance that they've had against the champions and the week that they've had in general, knocking Manchester United out of the Carabao Cup, which was 2-0 down. It was a brilliant result for them. And then going into that Arsenal game, it was one of the best performances I've seen in a long, long time from a Brighton side.
3: Well, it could have been more, couldn't it? I mean, Raya had to make some big saves.
4: Yeah, I mean, listening to Mikel Arteta's interview afterwards, he, graciously showed Brighton a lot of respect, which was, was a fair comment to say, but a lot of his post-match talk was literally about the basics of football, winning those first duels, winning those battles, winning those headers, winning those individual battles. And Arsenal lost every single one of those. And I just couldn't believe the intensity that Brighton played at on the press against Arsenal. It's one of those ones you think you can't last for 90 minutes. It's physically impossible. But Brighton just seemed to gain in confidence. I think the goals came at the right time. And Arsenal just didn't have an answer for them. And I read a stat that the last time Arsenal were beaten 3-0 was again by Brighton. So it's not a happy hunting ground for Arsenal and Mikel Arteta, really. But yeah, fair play to Brighton.
3: Yeah. Just before we move on, the game ended with Declan Rice getting a yellow card. He lashed out at Yalcue, I think it was. Just, I suppose, yeah, Reflected the frustration. Look, is this one of those kick in the pants they might have needed results for Arsenal, or is this a warning light that things may not be as great as they were looking?
4: I think the surprising aspect of it all was, Tony, where Arsenal last season won the league on clean sheets, won the league on being resilient, won the league on holding out teams and not necessarily scoring an abundance of goals where, they blew away teams and won sixes and sevens. Arsenal haven't been moulded like that. And it has been a frustration of fans sometimes. But when the success comes from it, then fans will have to accept this is the way that Mikel Arteta's team's going to go. But I just couldn't believe how, they physically got beaten. And I haven't seen that too often from an Arsenal side. Now, teams may look at that performance and think, do you know what? If we play a similar style of football against Arsenal, especially at our home ground against them, then we may cause more issues for them. So I think what it's done to the league is actually opened up and maybe been a way of actually, this is how we can break down this Arsenal team. But yeah, the yellow card on Declan Rice, I'm amazed that was not given as a red. Mm. It was a clear frustration. It was a clear kick out. I think when you look at Phil Foden's against Bruno Fernandes the week before, that was a kick out and retaliation. But again, we go back to the VAR. This is an individual or a team's perception of what they think that the incident looks like. And it will be

0: human error. I mean, it's been very clear in the last couple of weeks in England where, you know, the Manchester City goal being counted when there could have been an interference. And again, this was another talking point. But I think, fortunately for Declan Rice, that's kind of been overlooked because of basically how well Brighton played. And I think people looked at Arsenal, the team to beat, and all of a sudden it's been like, actually, they've been rumbled. It wasn't like a 1-0 win and Arsenal were unlucky. Arsenal were outplayed in every single area. And I think in England especially, that's kind of been in the news on today's papers, is actually this Arsenal team is not as invincible as we once thought they were.
1: Adam, Brighton have scored 16 goals in 5 games. They're the top goal scorers in the league. And considering they lost their top goal scorer, Danny Welbeck, in the off-season to Chelsea, that's amazing the way that this team just keeps evolving. And Fabian Hertzler does a great job. I think 8 or 9 different goal scorers for those 16 goals as well.
0: Yeah, I think, again, sorry about going on about stats, but I think last year Brighton had 16 or 18 different goal scorers. So again, the goals have always been shared out within the team, but Danny Welbeck was a pivotal part in that in terms of the way that Brighton played. But Danny got double figures, which was a great accomplishment for him. But Brighton, I will say this, and I genuinely believe they are the best run club in the Premier League from top to bottom. When you look at the players that they have sold over the last 5 years, you look at, you know, Danny Welbeck's just gone out the door, Moises Caicedo's gone, Marco Correa now went to Chelsea, he is now at Real Madrid, Van Hek has gone from them to Tottenham, Belaba's gone to Manchester United, Alexis McAllister's gone to Liverpool. Now, these are players that are not going to second-tier clubs in the Premier League. They're going to the very, very best in the Premier League. And what Brighton have always done is that they've never really panicked and they've never really had a, oh my God, moment, what do we do now? There's always been a placing process that if he goes, they move on to the next person. If he goes, they move on to the next person. Now, what they have lost is an abundance of experience. Adam Webster, James Milner. That can be difficult to replace in terms of finding those talented players in Europe and around the world. They're building an all-purpose women's stadium now next to the Amex, so that'll be one of the first in the world for an all-purpose women's stadium. So in terms of the whole running of the club, It is a real credit to Tony Bloom and Paul Barber, who are, you know, the two most influential people within that. But Brighton have always got this policy now. You know, Kostoulas is 19 years old, playing really, really. Yankure, the player that you mentioned, he's been on loan at Swansea. You know, he now looks another top talent that's going to be coming through. Vukovic, they signed from Tottenham. They paid a lot of money for him, but he's settled in well. So it's a policy that's worked. And when you look at Tottenham, for instance, that have spent a ridiculous amount of money on players that have come in with square pegs and round holes, I just think it shows the fluidity and what Brighton look at as an entity in terms of bringing in players and selling players on. And also they've got European football this season, which is an amazing achievement for them as well.
2: You mentioned Spurs there, now bottom of the table like a stone, and really flattered by a 2-3 scoreline against Villa, because both their goals they got very late. Other end of the table, Manchester City in an 8-goal spectacular. In the end, they got on the right side of it, 5-3, but Sunderland just wouldn't go away.
0: Yeah, I mean, they've been a revelation since Sunderland have come into the Premier League. The way that they got into the Premier League through, you know, a last minute winner in the playoff final, and then they've gone on to this last season and have signed some real quality players. You know, Shaq is always one that's going to be singled out really, really well. But Labrice is a manager that I'd seen a lot of in France, a really, really good manager with Lorient, good technical manager as well. And, you know, Brian Bobby is another one who was at Ajax, where another one of those players that scored goals in the Netherlands, but could he come over to England and hit the ground running? And listen, I think they've been a real credit to themselves. And, you know, it's very, very difficult for a club that's not going to be used to European football to be going Thursday, Sunday, which they will have to.

0: against them.
1: Yeah, the thing about Manchester City that I think we've noticed this season, they currently top five games. They haven't lost, but they have conceded five goals and at times have looked quite open. I thought under Maresca, the way they would differ from Pep is that they may be a little bit more direct and a little bit more physical, but if anything, they're a bit more open than I expected them to be.
0: Yeah, and I think that's a fair point.

And so I think that's where games where they dominated so many times in that midfield area with the control with the ball, and they don't seem to have that at the moment. But listen, when you look at their squad of players and you look of who they've got to call on, I think there is still plenty improvement in there. But I think when you look at Fernandes and Cherki, I think they're two players that like to get forward.

0: be really competitive, and probably people feel in England and look at Manchester City that they can certainly push Arsenal this season.
1: Down the other end of the table, we already mentioned Tottenham Hotspur. Coventry City get their first win, and it comes at the expense of Nottingham Forest. And if there was to be a vote around the Premier League clubs to get rid of VAR, I would say Nottingham Forest would be front of the queue to get shot of it, because they just seem to come out on the wrong end of it every time.
0: Yeah, we were talking about Brighton earlier. I think Brighton went through a really bad period of VAR decisions. I think there was one stage a few seasons ago that I think they had five VAR decisions, and Howard Webb came out and said all five of them should have been given as a free kick or a penalty or a goal or something. So it's very, very frustrating. It still, for me, hasn't solved the issue of human error. We're debating it. I mean, in England, we are debating it every weekend. There's a show on Sky on Monday mornings where the referee, Dermot Gallagher, sits there for 2 hours going through every decision that VAR could have possibly got wrong. And, you know, the disallowed goal for Nottingham Forest, I thought, was very, very harsh. But again, every time you go back to people's interpretation, us three could sit in a room and we could see three different views of the free kick or the goal. And that's the issue that we have at the moment, that human error is coming into play. And I still feel that the referees are not getting enough of their own decisions. So I, I, I

0: when I listen to him talk, he's very intelligent. He's very aware. I think he just knows the right things to say. And, you know, everyone felt that Thomas Frank was doing an exceptional job at Brentford when he was there, which he was. But then Keith Andrews has come in and taken him on to that next level. So it really shows the job that Keith has done. They're a physical side, you know. They rely on the long throw. They get at teams early. They go direct a little bit and kind of squeeze up the pitch. And when I look at this Chelsea side, and as all the players that they've got in terms of the flair, and you know, your Rodgerses and your Cole Palmers and your João Pedros and you know your Netos, I don't see anybody in that team that, you know, Jordan Henderson maybe, but again, he's getting to the latter stages. I don't look at that Chelsea team and think there are real leaders in that side in the game when it gets tough. I think they can roll over, and I think that Friday night result against Brentford was a clear example of that. When things are going well for Chelsea, they're a joy to watch, but I think when things can get a little bit heavy against them, I just do not see enough leaders in that team to take the game by the scruff of the neck and sometimes win ugly.
1: We saw the last game of the round was Fulham 1, Manchester United 1. And as a United fan, it was an exercise in frustration, Adam. I'm keen to get, from the outside looking in, your take on this United side. 5 games into the Premier League season, they've hit the woodwork 6 times and had 113 shots. So how have they only scored 8? Is this like just a lack of a premier red carpet striker, or is it something else?
0: When you look at them over the years of maybe who they've signed, I think when you look at the impact of those players that have come into the club, there aren't too many that you can certainly look at that you think actually they have been outstanding value for money, and they've been outstanding for the money that we've paid for them. I think when you look at Manchester United over the years, you know, changing managers, changing identity, signing these players, signing that players, you know, Ugarte was one like 50 odd million they paid for. I know he's injured, but they just seem to be splashing cash on, a bit like Tottenham, I'll be honest with you, just on average players. I think, and when you look at Sesko, I think he's still very, very young, and I still think there's a massive responsibility on him to lead that line, which I don't think he's ready for. I don't know what's wrong with Marcus Rashford. He just doesn't seem the same player that I saw when he was playing for Barcelona last season when I covered them in the Champions League. I like Cunha. I think he's decent. I think he's provided something since kind of, I think Mbeumo, I do like him as well. So I think those two are going to slowly come very good, but they just seem to lack that real cutting edge. And, you know, defensively, with that defence, you're not really going to keep many clean sheets. So, but this is always going to be an accumulation of things where the unrest within the club, with the owners and everything that goes with it, is always going to be unsettling. And that does filter down onto the players. And unfortunately, that's going to kind of be the last part of the ripple effect that goes all the way from the top that comes out onto the pitch. And when you are at a big club like Manchester United, and Michael Carrick, who got a lot of praise last season for where he took Manchester United and where they got to, when you start losing a few games and the performance is not quite there, then outside noise becomes very, very loud. And I think that's something that he's going to have to deal with. Because many people still feel that he was quite lucky to get the job, because when he was at Middlesbrough, he wasn't really turning up trees in terms of the football that they were playing. So he gained that momentum, came in, did the job. I still feel that they should have moved on for a new manager to go on to that next level, because I just generally don't think they're going to win a Premier League title with Michael Carrick. But that's a decision they've made, and it just seems, again, very unsettling the way that they're playing with the inconsistency.
2: Well, having said that, I'm going to go away and make Ricardo a cup of tea now, because it's obviously not what he wanted to hear you say. But look, they take an international break now and not back to the 2nd of October. Potentially disruptive to the teams just in terms of progression and maybe injuries that they might pick up on international duty. It's quite early in the season, isn't it, this happens?
0: Yeah, it's an international break that I

0: countries. And when you gain that bit of momentum, it stops. But then when you need to gain some momentum, then you can't do it. And that becomes a frustration.
1: Well, you've had a great week as a Brighton man. So you make sure you enjoy it. Thanks so much for joining us. And I'm sure we'll talk to you again as the season progresses.
0: No worries, guys. Anytime.

0: Adam Virgo out of the UK, of course, former Brighton player, and now very much on the commentary scene with TNT, I think it is, over in the UK, TJ. And as he mentioned, not a great weekend for some of the big London clubs. Your Arsenal, of course, Chelsea losing 3-0 to Brentford. Spurs taking another loss and finishing the Premier League
1: window. You just keep talking. I'm trying to figure out how these headphones unfold. You just keep talking. You're doing a really good job there.
0: Yeah, thanks, mate. So they are dead motherless last at the bottom of the Premier League at the moment, are Spurs. So
1: Tottenham, they're going to have a new name. They're technically known as Tottenham Hotspur FC, but they're soon going to change their name to Tottenham Hotspur Nil just to make it easier for everyone.
0: That's an old one.
1: It's got wrinkles on it, that one. By the way, Daniel said, morning, guys. Hey, don't forget my mighty Saints beating the Ravens 24-17, although they tried to keep it from us too. That from Daniel. Of course, I'm very grateful to your mighty Saints beating the Ravens, because Baltimore, same division as the team that I follow. Yeah. Anyway, and Rich texted back, hi team, yes, we are together in the Highlanders, that being Otago and Southland, but doesn't mean we like each other.
0: Just having a look at the market for the Premier League, overall winner, Arsenal still short favourites at $2, Man City $2.50. TJ, who do you think is third favourite, and what do you reckon the prices? If you got your top two are $2 and $2.50.
1: Liverpool?
0: Yes. How much do you reckon?
1: $3.40.
0: $17.
1: Oh, cheapest.
0: So it's a two-horse race, according to the bookies. Two-horse race. There you go.
1: Talking of horses, Mick Guerin's going to be along just a little bit later on in the hour. And in a moment, we will find out what is going to happen between 12 and 3. Strap yourselves in, folks, because the show this afternoon is not Daniel McCarty. It is not Mark Stafford. It is the one and only Mark Watto Watson, coming up after midday. And if we can track him down, he's out there talking to someone, or someone's giving him a good listening to, and we'll get him in here in a moment to find out what's on the show.
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5: It's 11:37. A couple of quick texts. Hey, TJ, the Warriors weren't good enough and nearly got over the line. Awesome season. The bunker was clunky. Frizzell should have been pinged, but it's the knock-on call that really grinds the worst. If it had been called a knock-on, I could have swallowed the call staying the same, but to overturn the call on that evidence was malarkey. That from Shane. Warriors last night, Barnett played 34 minutes, Fisher-Harris 53, which suggests there were problems with player fitness. Laban and CNK might have had issues too. Was the coach using players that weren't 100%? Well, look at Lekker, he was amazing. He only had one leg to use. Some more of those shortly. But right now, well, you won't be able to smell it, but there's a smell of greatness in the studio because Mark Watson has entered the building.
6: It's called the smell of excellence, Tony. Strong around you, my friend. Oh. I walked in and I thought, TJ must be in the house. I mean, you could bottle it up. You could come up with your own fragrance. It could be TJ's excellence.
5: Well, there's a little thought for a quick scheme, yeah.
6: I could imagine walking through. Who would you have model that for you, Tony?
5: Kramer.
6: Brilliant.
5: From Seinfeld.
6: I'd buy some.
5: After that beach one that he came up with. look, before we get on to what's happening between 12 and 3, Hayden Wild, this guy, he is absolutely smoking it at the moment. He is on fire.
6: Yeah, he is an exceptional talent. I just did some stuff this morning on TVNZ, and I was saying that I remember commentating him when he was eight.
7: Up off the floor, there you go.
6: Oh, sorry, yeah, okay, better. Oh, well, you know, I've been married that long, Tony. It's just nice sometimes to, you know, pat myself on the back. I was saying that this morning, and I commentated him when he was 18 years of age down at the Tauranga Half, and he got third that day, and that's a really hard race to win.
5: Yeah.
6: And you could see it then, you know, sometimes, and you know, when you go around and you've been in the stuff, you can just see stuff in even a split second. You go, you cannot coach that. That's a gift that person has, whether it be a Christian Cullen or Roger Tuivasa sort of sidestep. You go, you cannot coach that. And that's been him, and obviously really well coached for a long part of his career by Craig Kirkwood. And so what we're seeing now, and I think he'll go on and win the Hawaii Ironman, not this year, and that is still the biggest prize in the sport. But yeah, to do what he does, to run a half Ironman last week, pick up $75,000 for the win and win the world championship. And then a week later, pretty much go back to back. So it was an 80-kilometre bike ride, 18K run, pick up another $50,000 with the world's best fields. Next week, he goes up against Alex Yee, who beat him for the... Alex won the silver in 2021 in Tokyo when Hayden won bronze.

0: and then beat him for the gold medal in Paris. Now, Alex Yee has been away focusing on his running. He ran a 2:06 marathon, the second fastest great British athlete in history, behind Mo Farah. So this is the level these triathletes are now running at. It used to be a thing where triathletes, well, you weren't the best swimmer, weren't the best biker, you're not the thing. It's changed. I mean, these guys are world-class runners. So we're going to have the showdown next week as well. But the other interesting one in all of that was Kyle Smith finished third yesterday. Kyle's won Tauranga twice. He's a boy from Taupō who is just the most phenomenal athlete in his own right and does a lot of training with Hayden. In fact, they're training partners. And write that name down too, Kyle Smith. He's just had all sorts of illness, but he is another one who is genuinely world-class. And what I love about this, Tony, I often get criticised by people. People say to me, oh, you're always bagging the All Blacks. You're always bagging the cricketers. I never hear you bagging your triathlete mates. The difference is, though, Tony, these guys pay their own way to these races, and if they don't perform, they don't get paid. They've had to earn the right to get to that level, Tony. Yeah. He is an exceptional talent. You can't. I don't think we realise how good this guy is, mate.
1: Okay, all right. Well, look, you will be paid for doing 12 to 3 this afternoon, what will be on
0: Did
1: the show?
0: Did I mention I was on TVNZ Breakfast this morning?
1: Did I? If you want to watch it, I dropped it in there.
0: Did I drop it in? Yeah, okay. It's not every second. Yeah. No, just kidding. Obviously, there'll be plenty of discussion around the Warriors. Look, I just don't think we were good enough at the end of the day, but there were certainly some decisions that I think the NRL need to look at. I didn't realise the game's constantly played in slow motion, and it's almost like they're looking to find a reason not to give it.
1: Yeah, don't start me. I've been saying this about rugby. You see a try scored and followed by a forensic quest to find evidence not to award it. But yeah, it's a pain. You've got to get it right, but for goodness sake, just have some balance in there.
0: Look, the frustrating thing for me is I like Webster, but look, he's always sort of tried to underplay our defensive deficiencies out wide, and again, they came to the fore yesterday. It's a bit like the All Blacks denying that we've got a problem under the high ball, mate. We've got a problem under the damn high ball, and we've got a problem out wide for the Warriors, and we've got to solve it. We've got to find a way of rectifying that, and that's again part of the reason we lost.
1: So you'll be talking about that.

0: going forward, but we might hold off on that just depending on how, I guess, the talk goes on the NRL, Tony.
1: Yeah, we had Paul Cully talking about that this morning. He broke the story last week, and it's going to come to a head this week for sure.
0: I think NPC should all be amateur. I think all women's rugby should be amateur. I think the only two teams that should be paid are the women's sevens team and the All Blacks, and everything else we need to, and obviously we need a professional model for the men's game somewhere. How that looks, I'm not sure, but if the rest of it should be amateur.
1: Just struck a match, throw it into the pile of beer. No, fair enough. Absolutely. No, I mean, it's a discussion that has to be had.
0: No, but netball are realising too that if there's not a market there and there's not an economy there, that's just the reality of it, isn't it?
1: Mark Watson, ladies and gentlemen, coming up between 12 and 3 on Sport Nation. In a moment, we'll be joined by Mick Guerin, talk some racing.
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3: Christmas is chiming in, pulled in behind them by old Jock and then Lord Spencer at the last of 25. Smug, captain's run, Christmas on the outside, coming through old Jock. It's all out here at the 100. Christmas, captain's run, trying hard, the Aussie in front. Christmas, Christmas has come early. Christmas has won the Ben and Ryan Foot racing. Great New Zealand steeplechase, second over.
4: Yeah, it's always one of the great days on the New Zealand racing calendar. The Great New Zealand Steeplechase, it's called now. It used to be called the Great Northern back in the day when they went three times round Ellerslie and up and down the hill. Boy, that was a heck of a race there. But anyway, it was the feature, one of the big features of the weekend. So time to bring in Michael Guerin, esteemed pundit, writer, journalist, equine expert.

0: in theory, but I suppose if you have two home finals and you can't get it done well, you've got to be a realist. And good on Newcastle. They've done a big job, but yeah, a little bit annoyed at TJ, shall we say. But North are the only Australian victory in New Zealand yesterday, as you just heard. Christmas, who is a horse a lot of New Zealand punters wouldn't have heard of until a couple of days ago, coming across and winning the great New Zealand steeplechase, which is now run at Tiaraha. Like, it's such a rare thing. When they said he was coming across, I was like, are you sure about this? Because New Zealand has a lot of great steeplechases, but Australian steeplechases coming to New Zealand races, TJ, you're talking once a decade, once every 20 years. So for him to come across, sort of sneak into the country unknown, because no one ever heard of the horse, and then win the great New Zealand steeplechase, hell of a training performance from a guy called Paul Preska. So probably something no one's ever thought of before. In Australia, TJ, jumps racing's being forced out. So it used to be quite big. Now it's a lot smaller. And much like New Zealand, they're having referendums over whether it should continue, and it's under threat. So there's the hope that if you combine the two countries together with a jumps industry in both, a horse like this coming across and winning and giving that trans-Tasmanification to races like the Great New Zealand, hopefully, is actually a really good thing for keeping jumps racing going. So I think it was a real positive for him to win. I don't think we have a vintage New Zealand crop of jumpers, but it's an audacious plan. The jockey, Daryl Horner Jr., had never ridden at Tiaraha before. The horse, as I said, no one had heard of, and he was trying to do something racing over 6,200 metres, so 6.2 kilometres.
1: That's a long way.
0: Very few horses in Australia would have ever tried. Yeah, well, it's almost twice as long as the Melbourne Cup. It's our longest race. So one of those weird moments where I know we like New Zealanders to win things, but him winning could actually be really good for extending the lifespan of jumps racing, hopefully on both sides of the Tasman, without trying to get too carried away about it.
1: You mean it might encourage more Australians to come over here, or just raises the profile? Or
0: Yeah, we've been going over there and winning the races for a long time. But if the Australians have more places they can go to win money, for example, back in the old days, some horses would go to Japan to race in major steeplechases. The great Crisp, the Australian jumper, raced in England, and this horse coming over here, people go, okay, well, I might buy a jumper because I can do X, Y, and Z with it. When we've only got a small one-state jumps racing business, people go, well, okay, I don't want to race in Victoria. It's not that interesting. They're not on good days. There's no trips involved. So, look, it might get a few more coming here, TJ. Our jumps racing season's more or less done. We're getting into the good flat racing stuff now. But it's been very successful. And 2 years ago, there was a real element that jumps racing should be shut down in New Zealand. Not because it is any more dangerous than flat racing, because it wasn't economic. I think the last 2 years have been really strong. And I'm a big believer in not shutting things down on a whim, because very rarely can you start them up again. Grow rather than restrict. And I think jumps racing has been really good for the last 2 years and made what's kind of boring in winter for racing fans pretty interesting. So overall, a net positive out of yesterday.
1: Yeah, and look, I think back to the heyday, or one of the heydays, yeah, back into the late 80s, early 90s, when I think there was a fellow by the name of David Barons down in the southwest of England importing New Zealand horses. He got them from Kenny Brown, didn't he? And he had one called Play School, which something funny happened around the Cheltenham Gold Cup around that horse. They reckon it might have been nobbled. And then Seagram, of course, a lovely little jumper, won the Grand National. And boy, that was the New Zealand, I guess, jump racing scene got such a massive boost out of that.
0: Well, TJ, also, let's not forget, we've lost greyhound racing. So the New Zealand racing industry, which encompasses a whole bunch of different things, it's already starting to shrink because you've lost greyhound racing, which is one leg of the table. If you take off a far smaller leg in jumps racing, that's less participants, less interest. Now, there's a lot of people listening to the show who can turn on NBA basketball today. They can watch baseball all day, all night. They can watch the Warriors last night. There's so many other things. And if you keep shrinking your industry when you're trying to grow your overall revenue and turnover, that's not good.
1: Yeah.
0: So you need to stop shutting things down. And that's why you and I have spoken already on air about closing Trenton. You can close these things, and it might actually make economic sense for 5 years.

0: You are shrinking an economy, and nobody wants their economy to shrink. People
1: exactly.
0: want their GDP to go up.
1: Exactly.
0: Racing's GDP needs to keep going up. Jumps Racing is a tiny corner of that, but you shave that off after the greyhounds, and you have problems. So I think yesterday was net positive. It was a really cool weekend of racing. As I said, Tony, just like a lot of people in New Zealand, woke up this morning a little bit grumpy, a little bit sour, but I'm sure I'll get over it. And for some bizarre reason, I now want the Newcastle Knights to beat Penrith, which I don't really know why I want that to happen, but I do.
1: Yeah, I got a funny... Yeah, I think a few people might think that way. Let's just have a look. I know you'll be back with us on Wednesday at length to talk about things in the midweek mail run, but just give us a little snapshot of what the next 4 or 5 days, 6 days looks like in the world of racing.
0: Well, we head back to that really, really big stuff, that Group 1 racing again at Hastings. So the Triple Crown continues. So we started at Ellerslie. We then head to Hastings, which it's weather watch this week. The weather's been okay down in that part of the world. So we want a good track or a soft five for what's called the Howden Insurance Mile. That's the entire focus of the week. What happens next with the Group 1 racing? And then the week after... our best horse, Well-Written, heads to Sydney for the Epsom. When you hear a funny story about horse racing, Kaying Rising, the New Zealand horse who is heading to the Everest, has become so popular, people have been posting on social media. They've been on Flight Radar, the app that tracks flights. Photos of his plane flying from Hong Kong to Sydney. That's how big he's become. So he's landing in the next 30 minutes. So it's got to the stage where this New Zealand horse, who they think is going to win the Everest, our own Group 1 horses are racing. Very quickly, we're looking forward. And among all that, as well written this time next week heading to Sydney. So, Tony, it's a really exciting time. There's a lot going on. Wednesday will give you an eye. And that's, you know, I think it might be the big dog, might be Ricardo this week.
1: Indeed.
0: Might be away.
1: It is indeed. I have to depart early.

0: 7 o'clock on Wednesday morning. We'll get into all that sort of stuff and we'll talk about the big superstars.
1: Good on you, Michael. We will look forward to seeing you on Wednesday morning, the midweek mail run between 11 and 12. And, of course, on Wednesday, Dave Violescu's had a pretty good weekend, too, with a deep dive of golf. As you've probably already heard, he'll be along tomorrow on the show. We're going to be joined by Richard Watt, who's coach of the Bay of Plenty team, now to be known as the Bay.

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9: 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Title races, relegation scraps, top four chaos, managers under pressure, and fans pretending they're calm when they're absolutely not. From the first whistle of the season to the madness of the run home, we'll bring you